0: Hello.
1: Hello, is this on? Are you guys now, oil
2: painting? That's the not funny category. Yeah,
3: now we have the cat. Thank you.
1: Yeah, there you go.
3: Christy demonstrating that there are two kinds of jokes.
0: Funny that was not funny.
4: If you're laughing, it's the Bob and Tom Show. If you're not, it's those other guys.
5: I have this letter. Dear Bob and Tom, this is from Marquette, Michigan in the Upper Peninsula. Beautiful country.
1: It is lovely.
5: From Dave up there. Dave, thanks for listening.
1: Hi, Dave.
5: Dave said, last night on PBS, there was a special on Albert Einstein and his many discoveries. However, throughout the program, all I could think about was your comedian friend who talked about how Einstein related to his marriage and about how Einstein was divorced.
1: Nick Griffin.
5: Could you please play that piece? I find it hilarious. This is Nick talking about, as you'll see, Einstein and love. Yeah. So, Nick, let's start with the basics. Are you a married guy?
6: No, I just got divorced.
1: Mm. Yeah. And,
5: sorry to hear about that.
6: It's okay. Lots of people get divorced. Nothing to be ashamed of. So many people get divorced these days that now it's the people that stay married that really seem strange, you know? Mm-hmm. 25 years. Oh, my God. What happened?
2: It's true.
6: Don't you know you can get out of it?
5: Haven't you heard?
0: What's the deal, dude?
6: Wake up. We only lasted 3 years. Which,
5: oh, okay.
6: Yeah.
1: 3 years.
6: I mean, we were
1: supposed
6: to be together until one of us died.
1: Mm-hmm. Mm-hmm.
6: I never even had a fever. You got to reevaluate yourself after you get divorced. You people have been anyone here?
0: Anyone?
6: Quite a few.
1: You're looking at.
6: There it is. Yeah. This will make you feel better. Einstein got divorced.
1: He did.
6: Yeah, did you know that? Albert Einstein, arguably the most intelligent man who ever lived, got divorced. They should tell you that before you get married. It shouldn't be, do you love her? Do you want to spend the rest of your life with her? It should be, do you think you're smarter than Einstein?
7: Golf applause.
5: It's brilliant.
6: The point is that marriage is hard. No one tells you how hard it's going to be. It's, you know, they slip it into the ceremony at the last second during the vows, you know, in sickness and in health, for richer, for poor. But at that point, what are you going to say? Whoa, whoa, whoa. How sick and poor is this broad going to get? It's going to be like barfing and charging stuff? Is that...
5: Nick Griffin is our guest, comedian Nick Griffin. How long ago has it been since you got the divorce?
6: It was about 3 years ago.
5: Yeah. Oh, so you're dating then?
6: I guess, kind of, you know, nothing serious. I don't want to, you know what I don't want to do? I don't want to say I love you anymore. You know, just, I hate that first I love you. That's the worst, first time you ever tell a woman you love her. If they like you, they want to hear it. And when they hear it that first time someone comes over them, you know, their eyes get all wide and get that diabolical grin on their face. You can almost feel them saying, excellent. It's all falling into place. You know? And once you say I love you the first time, get ready to say it forever. You're on the love side now. There's no going back. There's no talk to you later, honey. See you tomorrow. It's I love you. Every night before bed, every single phone call, she's got to say it. You got to say it. You know, you're like the two generals turning the keys at the same time. I love you, Nikki. Yeah, I know. You told me yesterday. I believed you. Aren't you going to say you love me? I did 2 hours ago. Do you have Alzheimer's? Write it down.
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9: Hey, welcome back to the Bob and Tom Show in the O'Reilly Auto Parts studio. Jeff Oskey.
10: Yes.
9: He's at the Incogni News Desk. There's Pat Godwin.
10: Hello.
9: There's Josh Arnold.
11: Hi there.
9: There's Ace Cosby.
12: Hey.
9: I'm Chick. Hello, Tom.
5: Hello, Chick McGee. And we are joined via the magic of electricity with, what's on Al's head? It's comedian Al Jackson.
9: Headphones.
13: They're headphones.
9: What?
13: Headphones.
5: Yeah, they look kind of wacky. They're kind of sticking out. He looks like an alien.
13: They do look a little. You know what? There's a light on it, so it's making it look bent. But they're just headphones. But yeah, I see what you're saying, Tom.
5: Okay.
13: I got it. At first, I was like, why are you coming in my headphones like that? I was excited to talk to the boys. It's a real sausage fest in there today.
5: Oh, yeah, right. Yeah. Miss Hooker is taken ill, and Christy Lee is on a little break. So yeah, it's all boys. I think we've been okay. It hasn't gotten too
8: too much Boys Club, has it? I think we've been.
10: Surprisingly. Yeah.
8: And I really wish Christy had been here because we had this list of us. You lived in England for a while, right, Al?
13: I used to go back and forth during the summers for a couple of years there. Yeah, I shot that show for the BBC.
8: Right. So yeah, we had a list of places and names in England that were kind of funny. They'd be considered to be kind of maybe I don't know rude, I guess. Places like Sandy Balls. There was a place called Fanny Avenue. That sort of thing.
13: But, yeah.
8: There literally, I'm not making this up, there was a Sluts Hole Lane in Norfolk.
10: Hey. And, just say it with the L.
8: Norfolk.
10: Yeah, go ahead and just do that.
8: And there was a Butthole Lane in Leicestershire.
13: Isn't that universal? Like, doesn't everybody know, like, maybe we could just pick any other name than that?
10: Oh,
13: there's
10: yeah.
13: I have a picture, and I don't know who I should send it to, but when I was over there in England, we were driving to a shoot, and I had the guy that was driving stop the car because it was a street called White Woman's Lane. And me and my other black co-host both jumped up in the air like we had found our home lane. And I showed it to my black girlfriend at the time. She did not find it funny.
8: I see.
13: That is an all-timer.
10: Well, Al, why is it that black guys prey on white women?
13: Well, you see,
10: I'm
13: it's
10: just trying to make the news.
13: Josh. It's inside of us.
8: I just wish Christy were here because when I mentioned that there was really a street called Butthole Lane, she would have gone, it's one way. It is indeed a one-way street. We had a cool story this morning in the world of sports, Al. Are you a video game guy?
13: No, I'm one of those guys I appreciate from across the street. I'm like that. I can't play anymore. Like you have to dedicate hours and I don't have that, but I look at him. I'm like, man, that's really cool.
8: Yeah. Cause I'm not either. But my son Willie is real big in video games and it's,
13: well, they're not casual at all.
10: No,
13: like any
10: no.
13: listener that's like, Josh, like anybody that's like, I'm going to get a PS5 so I can play with my son. You need to. It's a literal life change. Like you need to be prepared to put 3 to 5 hours a night into this so that you can figure out how your guy can duck or like a basic move. Like yeah. remember there were just two buttons and you'd be fine. And now like you have to really be able to do everything or you can't play.
8: And Jeffrey, you're the one familiar with them. You were saying this Grand Theft Auto release is the biggest thing in video game in games in years. Is that right?
11: Oh, yeah. I'd say this decade. People have been waiting. It was supposed to come out 3 years ago, then and they kept pushing it back and pushing it back. So these people have been wanting this for ages.
13: Asuke, would you say it's bigger than Star Wars?
11: Yes.
13: Me too.
11: Yeah. It's huge.
13: It's that big, Tom.
8: Yeah, well, there was a cool story that from the Houston Rockets, the center, Steven Adams, said he was joking with reporters saying there's going to be a dip in performance because all the players are going to be playing this. So
13: yeah. Well, they said, and this is a weird betting thing that I saw from years ago, but they said like there used to be like certain cities like Miami that had a built-in advantage because the players would come in, get wrecked, you know, chasing chicks all night and then have a 1 o'clock game. And that's why the spread would be different. But they said a lot of these players now, instead of chasing girls, they have social media so they can just get DM'd. So they don't have to go to the club. And so they're in their room by 10 o'clock playing video games rather than being out at the bar. And that's why you don't see as many like athletes, you know, bar fight, police call kind of, because they're all you get. That's why athletes just go, hey, Phoenix, getting ready for a big game. That game ain't got that post ain't got nothing to do with the Suns. That's just letting all the girls in Phoenix know that Jeff Oske, starting point guard, is here for a night, and y'all act accordingly. We're at the Omni.
8: Wow. Yeah, well, I was just saying when that thing comes out, I think a lot of these guys are going to be staying up late playing the game, so bet the under. They're all going to be exhausted.
13: Yeah.
8: It's interesting. There probably are gamblers that are so astute that's not really a joke anymore.
13: I think they think about everything. Yeah.
8: Yeah, we are talking with comedian Al Jackson. And I guess you're not going to be seeing any playoff games, huh, in the world of baseball in Denver?
13: Probably not. You know, yes, the Colorado Rockies did lose 100 games. My girlfriend was heartbroken. They have a much better younger team, but they got to get that pitching, man. You just really can't appreciate it if you don't have it. Like it's hard to win. And so I don't know. I'm going to be cheering her up. I think their last home game is tonight. Mm-hmm. And yeah, she's like, I've never seen a baseball fan. Like she loves baseball. Like in a league of their own kind of way.
8: Oh, cool. Now, the way the show works, we talk about the English language for the most part and words and phrases that I need to learn. We got a whole bunch of new ones, by the way, coming down the pike. Three of the dictionary companies have released lists of new terms in the last several days, actually. But we're going to learn some street lingo from Al Jackson.
13: All right.
8: Okay, go
13: ahead.
8: Well,
13: I want to hear those new ones, but you know me, Tom, I absolutely love the emoji slang because these are ones that I'm learning as well. So, Tom, if I text you a picture of a circus tent, what am I telling you?
8: Oh, yikes.
9: A circus tent.
8: It's a party?
13: That's a good guess.
8: But it's not, okay.
10: Does it mean you're erect and horny?
13: Yes, it does, sir.
10: Okay.
9: Oh.
13: One to one.
10: So I'm pitching a tent.
8: Yeah.
13: Oh, yeah. That was great. Yeah, that was a drop the bat, walk to first base.
9: Yeah, right.
8: I'm good to know some of this stuff because, you know, what if you're taking your kids to the circus and you just...
10: Yeah, well, Dad's got a boner.
8: Wow.
9: This is weird.
8: Okay, I'm gonna reverse course here, Al. I'm going to throw one of these at you.
13: All right.
8: This is from the Oxford English Dictionary. This was released yesterday. These are new terms. I'll give you a hint. They're primarily used in Bermuda and in the Caribbean.
13: My homeland. All right.
8: Bimpert. Ever heard that one?
13: A nerd?
8: Pretty close. A stupid or foolish person.
9: Oh, yeah, right.
13: Okay.
9: Bimpert.
8: Bimpert.
9: Huh. I'd give you full credit for that. Yeah.
8: This one, jobless or joblessy?
11: It's jobless.
8: Jobless?
11: Yes.
8: Oh, jobless.
13: Like God bless?
11: Jobless.
8: Jobless.
13: God
8: like
13: bless you because you're jobless?
8: A lot of people. It says a malevolent, shape-shifting female spirit with a cloven foot.
10: What the heck?
8: Said to lure women to their deaths.
9: Where are you getting this?
8: This is from the Caribbean.
10: You knew the jobless?
11: I had looked it up when knew I had to read it.
10: Yeah.
11: Sorry.
10: No, don't be.
8: Okay. But let's get back to American street lingo and emojis, because I'm not very well-versed, especially in the emoji thing.
13: All right, Tom. Here's one that like I feel like I would have never guessed it. Tom, if I send you four emojis in a row and it's just a hand waving, the fist, the thumbs up, and the fingers crossed, what am I telling you?
10: Hand waving, fist.
8: Hand wave, fist.
10: Thumbs up, fingers crossed.
8: Anybody? Anybody?
10: No idea.
13: Think general. Don't get bogged down in what each one means. Yeah. Think general, like what? Very general.
8: I'm giving you a hand. You're giving someone applause.
13: Tom, go with the first one.
8: I'm giving you a hand.
13: Put it in context of a date.
8: Can I help you out? I want to give you a hand.
13: Put it in context of a date romance.
9: With my hands? Yeah.
13: Yeah. Hands. Yeah. We did hand stuff last night.
9: Yeah, that's right. Hand stuff. Yeah.
10: Oh, so you might text someone, how was your date with Linda? And then the guy would write to you?
13: Yes.
10: Okay, yeah.
13: Yeah.
8: I hope the fist isn't one of them.
13: Well, listen, we don't judge. Third date, Tom.
8: Third date. You're getting Mapplethorpe on the third date? Oh, my God. Al Jackson is our guest, comedian Al Jackson. Are you working this weekend, Al?
13: I've been touring with Hannibal for the last 3 weeks, and this is my weekend off. And unfortunately, my girlfriend is going to be out of town, and she's like, "Are you going to be okay?" And I was like, "I have the NFL package and an empty house, college football all day, Friday night, all day. It's going to be a real, like, almost bad for my health amount of football this weekend."
9: Yes.
13: So I'm excited.
9: Yeah.
8: All right. Okay. Thanks very much, Al. It's always a great pleasure.
13: Hey, I love y'all, boys.
10: Love y'all. See you, man.
8: Right now. 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
8: Thank you very much, Chick McGee. Don't forget, we've got our Pigskin Picks competition up and running. All you got to do is pick the winners in week 3 in the NFL. And week 3 begins this evening in Green Bay with Atlanta taking on Green Bay. Make all your picks. Don't have to worry about the spread in this game. And the winner gets a $500 gift certificate from Steven Singer Jewelers. We're going to talk to the winner of week 2 in a matter of moments. That's Mr. Corey Hedges. And he's going to pick against Chick McGee in the famous shoe-in of the week. These are the O'Reilly Auto Parts Studios. 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
16: Last call, announced the barkeep, and then their eyes did meet. Betty the bearded lady and Tom the 4-inch freak. No relation to you, Tom. Tom lowered his voice and made a pass. What are you doing later? Betty thought as she stroked her beard. Nothing, sweet potato. People pointed, jokes were made, but it fell on 4 deaf ears. Tom thrust his tiny shoulders back and ignored the painful jeers. Betty, he said, the world can be such a cruel, unfeeling place. She said, I know, my little pumpkin, and kissed his tiny face. She carried him through the parking lot to the woods that lay beyond. Never before had either felt such an instant common bond. Betty, he said, gazing down at his tiny platform shoe. Tonight I would like nothing more than to make sweet love to you. She said, I'm a virgin. He said, so am I. She said, don't you think that's weird? He said, not really. I'm 4 inches tall and, you know, you got the beard. She pressed him tight against her bosom. He inhaled her perfumed air. He covered her neck with tiny hickeys and stroked her facial hair. The moonlight danced off his cowboy hat. She giggled and she swayed. She undid his tiny rhinestone belt. A cricket looked away. She set him down, unzipped her dress, still tipsy from the booze. She tripped, pulling off her panties, and crushed him with her shoes. Bearded Betty never married. Her mistake sure took its toll. She still owns that pair of shoes, and Tom's still in her soul.
5: With us in the studio, a familiar face, great stand-up comedian. Mark Maron is here with us. Mark, good to see you, sir.
17: All right, I'm going to visit my mother in Florida, okay, for Thanksgiving. I'm at the LAX airport. It's like 6 in the morning. I'm walking through the airport. I'm a broken mess for months because you know how it happens.
1: Oh, yeah,
17: they
1: sure.
17: leave you. You're like, you mean you can just take your vagina and leave?
1: Uh-huh, yeah. Come on.
17: So
5: Couldn't you leave that?
18: Yeah, because they're so fun with that when they're disconnected.
1: You can buy those.
18: So,
9: you can put them right in your pocket.
1: Yeah. Oh, that's what I
18: Are you kidding? I have two in my pocket now. Hey, fellas, I'm juggling. Here's my closer. So
9: We are the world.
18: So I'm walking through LAX, and my face is red from crying. Whatever. I'm a mess.
1: Uh-huh.
18: And I see my first wife with her new husband at a gate. And I'm thinking, you know, when you're walking, you're like, I'm just going to become invisible. If I think I'm invisible, no one will see me. So I just put the blinders up and I walk past the gate. I'm like, good, okay, because I really couldn't handle seeing her. And then I hear, Mark!
19: Hi.
18: Right? And I turn around. She comes running up to me. And it's familiar. You've been with this person 8 years. You're like, oh, there she is, the woman I was married to. And I hurt badly. And she comes running up to me. And she's like, how are you? And I don't know what happened. But she goes, how are you? I burst out crying.
1: Nice.
18: I could not control. I just started blubbering. I just like, just crying. And she looked at me. It was beautiful. She goes, not so good, huh?
1: Yeah.
18: And I was.
1: That's the thing you love about her.
18: But I was happy that she had that moment. I deserved that.
1: Yeah.
18: You
1: yeah.
18: know?
1: Mm-hmm. Not so good, huh? We're in first class. Bye.
18: Yeah, exactly.
1: Yeah. We're boarding.
18: But look,
9: Will you take care?
18: Yeah.
9: Okay.
18: Good luck with everything.
19: Bye-bye. I actually have a sexual fantasy associated with the earthquake.
20: Go.
19: All right. Woke chick up.
20: Uh-huh.
19: In my fantasy, I'm making love to this woman.
20: Yeah.
19: And then all of a sudden, she feels the earth move beneath her.
1: Ah, yes.
19: And then she rolls over on top of me and shields me from debris. Safety first, everybody. Safety first.
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9: 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We're in the O'Reilly Auto Parts Studios. There's Jeff Oskey.
11: Yes, sir.
9: The Incogni News Desk. There's Pat Godwin.
22: Hello, Chick.
9: There's Josh Arnold.
22: Hi there.
9: Ace Cosby's here.
23: Hello.
9: I'm Chick, and hello, Tom.
22: May I get you anything, Chick?
9: No. I'm absolutely fine.
23: Well, are you excited to be talking to our upcoming guest?
9: Oh, it's Chewing of the Week. It's Chewing of the Week time. It's Chewing of the Week. Yes! Often imitated, ever duplicated. Way back in 1932, the Chew-In of the Week. The original sport pick, the NFL contest.
24: Joining us.
9: Yes!
24: It is Corey Hedges. Hey, Corey, how are you, sir?
25: Good morning, gentlemen. How are you?
24: Good.
23: Hi, Corey.
24: Now, Corey, you were one of four last week that got 14 of 16 games, and then you won the tiebreaker. So you win that gift certificate for $500 worth of stuff from Steven Singer Jewelers. Are you going to get something for yourself? Do you have a wife, a girlfriend? What's going on in your life?
25: I'll probably get something for the wife.
24: Okay. It's an enthusiastic for my lovely wife. I'll insert that for you.
23: Well, he said she deserves it. He's acknowledging how
24: very good, very good. Now, Corey, it says you live here in Fairborn, Ohio. Is that correct?
25: Yes, sir.
24: Okay.
25: Been there about 3 years.
23: Oh, where are you from originally?
25: Dayton.
9: Good old Dayton, Miami Valley, Tom.
24: That's right.
9: Yeah.
24: Now, Chick McGee. Does his picks with the spread.
9: Oh, yeah. So you don't have to worry about that.
24: Yeah, that's the challenge today for you, Chick.
9: Well, yeah, you have to worry about it today. That's right.
24: What have you got going over there?
9: Okay. This week's Shoe-In of the Week, Washington hosting the world champion Super Bowl winners, the Seattle Seahawks. Washington, a home underdog. They're barking loud. They're plus +7. Who do you like? Washington plus +7, Seattle to cover the +7.
25: I'll choose Seattle to cover the +7.
9: All right. I have to take Washington plus +7. The Indianapolis Colts hosting the Houston Texans, an AFC South matchup. Colts a home underdog. They're getting 3. Who do you like, Indianapolis or Houston?
25: I'm going to take the Colts. I got to go with the Colts on that one.
9: All right. I'll take the Colts plus +3, Tom. The Bengals. I understand that's your favorite team. Is that correct?
25: Yes, sir, it is.
9: Okay, Cincinnati Bengals travel to Pittsburgh to take on the Steelers, a big, nasty AFC North matchup. Those teams just don't like each other. Pittsburgh, a home underdog, they're getting 3. You like the Bengals or Pittsburgh?
25: I'm going to go with the Bengals.
9: All right, I'm going to take the Bengals minus the 3 as well, Tom. And finally, from Rio de Janeiro, Sunday afternoon, the Dallas Cowboys and the Baltimore Ravens get together. The Cowboys are the underdog in this one. They're getting 3 points, just a field goal. Who do you like? Ravens minus the three, Cowboys plus the three.
25: I'm going to take the Ravens. I don't like the Cowboys.
9: Me neither. I'll take the Ravens minus the three, and we only disagree on Washington. So there you go, Tom.
24: All right. Well, thank you. Thank you very much for participating, Corey, and congratulations on your big win. And I hope you get something nice for your wife from Steven Singer Jewelers. Are you busy today? You got a lot going on right now?
25: I'm just on break from work.
23: Oh. Tell us about your work.
25: I make medical implants.
23: No kidding. Anything specific?
9: Like a hip?
25: Not the fun guy squishy kind.
23: Right. Yeah.
25: we make full knee replacements, shoulders, hips.
23: Your patellas then.
25: Yeah.
23: Yeah. I know the language.
9: You have the ball in the socket for the hip. You got like a case of those. You can get me one of those. That'd be good, right?
25: I sure can.
9: Oh, well, thanks.
0: You like the porcelain? What do you prefer there?
9: Yeah, the titanium. What would you recommend? Yeah.
25: Cobalt.
23: Oh, that's nice.
9: Cobalt. Wow. That workhorse of the industry.
23: I'm a tungsten guy, really. Oh, yeah.
9: Okay.
24: I like cast iron, but they can't put it in the dishwasher.
9: Well, the only problem.
24: you can't use soap on it. You got to scrub it down with salt.
9: With cast iron, you weigh well over 300 pounds with a cast iron hip.
23: Yeah, you favor one side.
9: Yeah, you absolutely have to list to one side or the other. Yeah.
23: How long have you been married, Corey?
25: We've been together 8 years.
23: You guys still love each other, or is there tension there?
25: Back and forth.
24: Josh, you're not helping.
9: It's about time to get your stuff.
24: Okay. Corey, get her something nice.
25: You guys were mentioning yesterday about Benson and Hedges.
23: Yes. Yeah.
24: The cigarette.
9: Yep.
25: Yeah. When my father was in the service, he was stationed with a guy with the last name Benson.
23: They were Benson and Hedges?
25: Yes.
23: Amazing.
9: That's wonderful.
24: Yeah, we were wondering if you had a child, if you'd name him Benson. I think Chick thought it'd be funny to name the kid Benson.
9: Benson
24: so
9: Hedges.
24: So you'd have Benson Hedges, for those that remember television cigarette commercials in the 60s and 70s.
23: Well, good on your dad, man. That's great.
24: Okay. Hey, Corey, thanks very much. And keep
23: apparently, Tom's done with you, Corey. Sorry, we wanted to chat.
9: We need to talk about English names that are also naughty parts.
23: Our apologies, Corey. We didn't mean to be so rude.
25: Oh, no, you guys are fine.
24: So, Corey, is there anything
9: except
24: else
9: for Tom.
23: Yeah, the bum's rush here.
24: Like to discuss.
9: Yeah, he did get the. You giving Corey the bum's rush. Thank you, Corey.
25: Thanks, guys. I appreciate it.
23: All see you, man. Congrats. Good one, man.
24: Just about to get Corey's thoughts on the visit of the Chinese premier today. But
23: I bet he has an interesting
9: job. He could get me a hip. What are you talking about?
0: We're all going to need hips at some point.
9: Yeah,
23: you just ruined our inn.
9: Boy, oh boy. If I have to pay $10,000 for a hip, you're going to hear from me.
0: Cobalt.
24: What do they go for? What does a cobalt hip go for?
9: It's got to be 10 racks.
24: Oh, easy.
9: Oh, yeah. Shoulder
24: goes. They've got to be expensive. They got to sterilize them and everything.
9: Yeah, they can't just put them in.
23: I would imagine size them.
9: I don't know.
24: Heat them up in a microwave, you know. I'm sorry. Jeffrey Oske is sitting in for Jess Hooker, who was sitting in for Christy Lee. So it's a sausage fest today. But what do you got over there in the world of news? That is, of course, the Incogni News Desk. What's happening?
23: Well, it's also National Punctuation Day.
24: Ah, very nice.
9: Exclamation point.
23: The day commemorates all punctuation marks, including period, comma, semicolon, and the exclamation point. Well, how about the interrobang? My favorite. No mention whatsoever.
9: What is the interrobang? The quote? What is it?
23: The interrobang is the combo question mark exclamation point. Because I think it's...
24: what does it look like?
23: It's gauche to have a, you know, the question mark and then the exclamation point next to each other. So this combines them both.
9: Did you hear what he just said? You said it's an exclamation point question mark. Tom said, quick as anything, what does that look like?
23: Yes.
24: I mean, is it its own thing?
23: Yeah, it's its own thing. It's one. And in fact, I programmed it on my phone. So
9: interrobang.
23: Yeah, the interrobang.
24: So I don't understand. I mean,
23: you don't.
24: Well, explain it to me.
23: It's a question mark, and it's got a bit of a line in the hook area, so you can tell that it's also an exclamation point, and then it's got the dot.
24: I see.
23: And what point does it serve? So if I were to say, you're wearing that? instead of question mark followed by exclamation point, it's the interrobang, which
24: combines
23: both.
24: So it's a question mark with it right on top of it is the exclamation point.
23: Oh, I didn't explain it correctly.
24: I had no idea what you were talking about.
9: No, the exclamation
23: point.
9: Well,
23: you often don't.
9: There it is. Yeah, it looks like a P with a period at the bottom.
23: Well, this is perfect because they recommend observing National Punctuation Day by critiquing others' mistakes.
2: Okay.
23: Opening a debate about the Oxford comma online.
2: To me, there is no debate, but yes.
23: Yeah. And or making meatloaf and forming the loaves into punctuation shapes.
2: Well, that's idiotic.
3: Ridiculous.
23: What?
2: Fun? You're going to do that tonight?
23: Yeah.
9: Yeah. Send the kids gather around. Hey, we're making periods.
3: Honey, more ellipses.
2: I'm just going to make a regular meatloaf and go there. It's a big hyphen.
24: Make it a period. Put ketchup on top.
2: I like that.
3: That's pretty good.
2: I like that joke.
3: You deserve more.
9: You know?
25: You
9: deserve a standing ovation.
24: When it comes to certain punctuation, I am fairly...
2: dumb?
24: Divergent. What's the word I'm looking for? I'm texting.
9: You're texting.
24: I will typically put capital letters where appropriate.
2: Same.
24: Uppercase.
2: Yeah.
24: I will commas, et cetera, et cetera.
9: I'm not a fan of Y-O-U apostrophe R-E. I use that instead of Y-O-U-R, you know, all the time.
2: Yeah, same.
9: You are.
24: That's got to be one of the number one things people get wrong.
9: Yeah.
24: When they're writing stuff, I think. But I'm a big fan. I'm a man of a certain age. I'm not going to live long enough to spend enough time to find out what a semicolon is for.
2: It takes you two sentences.
24: I don't have two independent days that are connected through a theme. I am not going to learn
2: clauses.
24: I'm not going to learn how to do that.
2: It's not just for days.
24: My participles will dangle throughout the day. don't you think that texting and all this sort of, especially with AI now, it's just going out the window?
2: Yeah, of course.
24: No one even knows how to do anything.
2: Right. Yeah.
24: So, okay.
9: That's how they're going to take over?
2: It's not a bold stance you're taking there. We'll
24: punctuate this with a period. Or with a, what's that dumb thing you call again? An intro bang?
2: Intro bang. I want him to look as dumb as possible when he's talking among his...
3: That's the first date.
9: What was your name? Denise? Have you heard about this? And entry bang?
24: Entry bang.
9: What's this?
24: I would like to take a stand. No umlauts.
2: Why? They're actually part of other languages.
24: That's right. I'm an American. No teal days. No
3: Colorado.
24: No fancy serifs on the end of something. Okay? No tildes today. That's what I say. This is America.
9: What about ampersand? You like ampersands?
24: Love. Big fan.
2: Yeah.
24: Big fan of the ampersand.
9: All right.
24: Okay. All right.
2: Like dash ampersand? The musical artist.
24: Yes. The musical artist, of course. Yes.
23: A father says a 9-year-old son spent $118,000 on YouTube ads promoting his Minecraft and Roblox video.
2: Man, that's hilarious.
9: Yep.
23: The dad helped his son set up the small $20 ad campaign, but apparently while setting up the account, the company credit card was saved, and the boy apparently kept creating new campaigns over the next 3 weeks. The dad found out when his employer called him into a meeting to explain the $118,000 worth of charges the company card. The dad says he doesn't know whether he'll have to repay the money or even keep his job.
2: Now, if YouTube wants some good PR, they will refund all of that.
23: Exactly.
2: It's not like they can't.
24: Right. Why would the guy in the beginning put it on his company card anyway?
2: That's probably what he has to explain first.
24: Even if it was just $20.
23: I'm surprised a company card had a $120,000 limit on it that you could just run up that.
2: Yeah, no kidding. It never got shut down?
23: No. In 3 weeks.
24: I wonder how the ads paid off.
23: I know.
2: I wonder if it worked.
23: The kid's sitting at 9 views.
2: Yeah. Oh, dude, if it worked and he's at 1 million,
23: oh, yeah.
2: That's going to pay for itself yesterday.
23: Oh, yeah.
24: Wow. We need to do a follow-up.
2: I hope YouTube steps up. I do. I mean, this was clearly a mistake.
23: 18,000. I mean.
24: Huh. In each one is in a segment of $20?
23: Apparently.
24: Okay.
23: I get mad when my kid orders DoorDash. Like, I can't imagine. Good Lord. Playing loud music on the bus will cost you hundreds of dollars in Singapore. They are cracking down on bad behavior on public buses. Passengers can now be fined up to $391 for playing loud music, putting their feet on seats, eating, drinking, or littering.
3: Is that the place that still whips people?
23: Cane. Authorized bus staff, including ticket inspectors, can issue the citations. More serious offenses, including creating a danger or deliberately soiling a bus or terminal, can bring fines up to $5,000. Yeah, but it's Singapore money. That's like 3 cents, probably.
3: Is Singapore the city where there's no left turns?
23: Oh, I don't remember that. I've been, and I don't remember no
3: there's
23: left
3: some,
23: turns.
3: There's some major city somewhere, I think in Southeast Asia, where there, you...
9: No, I think it's Stockton, California. You can't turn left.
3: That's right. You have to just always take right turns. And, but... do they find people in the United States for making too much noise on a bus?
4: I don't think so.
23: I can't just get punched.
9: No, yeah.
23: I like that.
3: I haven't taken a bus for a while, except...
23: You don't say.
3: One Vail. But that doesn't really count.
23: No, a Vail bus does not count. I can't even imagine. Yeah.
9: What kind of a jackass would mention Vail during that story?
3: That's the last time I was on a bus. Boy, oh, you taken a bus anywhere lately?
9: I have not, but I... keep it to myself if I'd been on a Vail bus. I can tell you that.
3: I mean, only people who can afford cars should be able to enjoy peace and quiet. That's what I say. Right now.
9: Yes.
3: We're going to talk money for a second. You may have noticed that the money seems to be exiting one's wallet a lot quicker than it had been just a couple of years ago. Everything's more expensive. And this is where maybe it's time to take advantage of the equity in your house. 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
9: What kind of a jackass would mention Vail during that story?
24: 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Boy, oh. You taken a bus anywhere lately?
9: I have not. 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
1: Hello.
0: Hello. There's Pat Godwin.
2: Hey, Chick.
0: Hello, Josh Arnold.
3: Hi there.
0: There's Ace Cosby.
4: Hello.
0: I am Chick, and hello, Tom.
5: Hello, Chick. Hello, Chick. Hello, Chick.
0: Testing.
1: There we go. There I am.
0: There
1: okay,
0: go.
1: Very good. Very
0: yeah.
1: good. Now.
2: There you were. It was your own volume.
0: Yeah, he was adjusting his own volume.
2: The volume of his own voice.
0: Yeah.
1: Yeah.
2: Hello, Chick. There it is.
1: See, I've got a volume control of both my mic and...
2: But that's not what was happening.
0: No.
2: It was your own voice.
6: Your own internal mic.
1: I was just enjoying it.
2: You know what?
6: You have a nice voice. You should enjoy it.
2: That's totally fair.
1: Sometimes I get to be a fan.
2: Yeah, sometimes you get to be
0: a fan. Yeah, you're sorry. Right.
2: As you should.
1: Okay.
2: I like it.
1: We last left you, we were on a bus. Can you tell that story on the air about the...
3: Oh, yeah, I don't mind. So my son used to take the, when he was in high school, he would take the public bus to and from school, as a lot of the students at the school where he attended as well did.
2: Okay.
3: One day after the, he's on his way home, and some of the other students on the bus were being a bit loud, and a older gentleman, apparently in his 50s and 60s, or 60s, was like, "Hey, keep it down." And one of the boys just was like, "Screw you, old man." And and just went about. The old man just sat there, didn't do anything. Then a couple stops later, when that boy who yelled that got off the bus, the old man followed him off the bus and proceeded to beat him senseless at the bus stop. And the next day, my son saw the boy. He goes, "Hey, I saw you got your butt kicked by that old guy." He goes, I held my own." But, yeah, so.
2: You never know who you're mouthing off to.
3: Yeah, on the city bus.
0: Yeah.
3: Not a place to
0: next
3: do
0: thing
3: it.
0: You know, it's Bob Odenkirk kicking your ass.
6: Yeah.
3: I love that movie.
1: Yeah, but we had the story about, what was it, in Singapore, they're going to heavy fines for playing music loud.
3: $5,000 if you take a dump on the bus.
1: I think it's probably less of a thing now in the world of earbuds.
3: Yeah.
1: Fewer people.
3: I don't know. Have you been to a store where someone's just listening to their music on the speakerphone?
2: Odd.
6: Talking.
3: Yeah.
6: Yeah.
1: I love the talking thing.
0: Talking real loud. They're holding their phone out in front of them.
3: Yeah.
0: I don't see it. What shelf is it on? Stuff like that.
2: Yeah. Boy, at least that's about what they're doing.
0: Yeah,
3: I don't mind that as much. It's just when it's like, and then me and Teresa, we went down to the parking lot and we were hanging out with Jen. And you're like, what?
1: And by the way, 90% chance they're talking to their sister. Have you noticed that? Whatever their people.
2: We're learning a little bit about
1: talking loud in the grocery store. Oh, I'm just talking to my sister.
0: Okay.
1: It's a lady talking to her sister.
0: Yeah.
1: You know what I'm saying.
2: Well, I think...
3: Pat, did you have a song?
6: I did.
3: About Thanksgiving, Halloween?
1: If the dancing shoes fit.
2: It's about Halloween?
6: Yeah, Chick was talking about...
0: Huh?
6: Remember you were talking about hooking up at a Halloween party earlier.
0: I was?
6: Yeah.
0: Okay. I'm in, yeah.
1: Yeah, we were talking about Halloween.
2: You
1: want to
2: say this for tomorrow, Pat?
3: Yeah, I would.
0: What are you talking about? News.
2: No, I remember Tom mentioning the dog and the cat.
0: Yeah, and the mouse and the bear.
6: So we'll sing about that then.

I ought to kiss a guy or two. Well, everybody smashed. Blind drunk, can't you see? I took home a sexy nurse and woke up with an orderly named Kevin.

0: Halloween party.
1: Thank you very much, Patty G. Now, once again, today an odd show because no ladies present. Miss Hooker and Christy Lee both out.
2: On the DL.
1: Yeah, so we'll see what happens tomorrow.
3: It's our period. We can't come in.
1: We could continue the sausage fest. But right now, let's go back to the Incogni news desk with Jeff Oskey.
4: A so-called protein maxing trend on social media has fitness influencers eating what they term boy kibble.
0: What is this?
4: Huh? Boy kibble refers to simple, fast, and easy meals that allow fitness-minded individuals to meet their protein goals.
1: Boy kibble sounds like a gay porno.
0: Boy kibble does sound like a Gary Glitter song.
4: Content creator Jackson Hadley shared his version of boy kibble, which involves frozen turkey burger patties over a bowl of rice topped with Chick-fil-A sauce.
2: Huh.
4: While some creators add vegetables to their versions of boy kibble, health experts worry that protein-obsessed carnivore-style diet craze neglects other important nutrients such as fiber, vitamin D, calcium, and potassium.
0: So don't just eat boy kibble.
4: Yeah.
2: All right, have a banana.
4: What do they got to give it?
1: Yes. I just don't call it boy kibble.
0: No, yeah, not at all.
1: It's embarrassing.
0: I'm with you. I don't like it.
2: It is embarrassing.
0: Yeah.
1: I'm having boy kibble.
0: Don't we need...
1: have a vegetable.
0: We need more dads out there pushing their sons around.
4: Right?
0: Can we turn and out? I don't mean in an awful way. I just mean if your son goes, I'm having a bowl of boy kibble.
2: That's right.
0: Smack it out of his hands.
4: Yeah.
0: Yes. And go, no, you're not, ever again.
4: Yeah. If you're going to eat kibble, get on the floor and eat it off the floor, boy.
2: And after this, you're going to want to eat anything. You've got to put it in the blender because your jaw's going to be wide shut.
1: Do you ever know anybody that had that done?
2: I have not personally.
0: But he was a grown man.
1: Yeah, me too.
0: He had a severe underbite, and they corrected it when he was like in his late 40s, and his mouth was wired shut, I want to say, for like 6 months.
2: No way.
1: I actually bought a car from a guy.
2: And, who had his jaw wired shut?
1: Yeah, and...
2: oh, you're really going to love this car.
1: I mean, really. And he had one tooth they took out in the front.
2: Sure.
0: Gotcha, yeah.
1: And a straw.
2: Mm-hmm.
1: Everything had to go in a blender. He said his favorite thing was spaghetti, but he had to carry around wire cutters.
2: In the event that
1: he got sick to his stomach, he knew how to do two quick cuts. And
4: oh, I didn't even think about that.
0: Wow. Yeah.
1: This poor guy, he smashed his face in a car crash. That was not the car that I purchased from him, by the way. That would have been a bad sign.
2: It's only been wrecked one time by me.
1: And it was a head-on collision, but it's fine. It's doing great. Well, thank you so much for joining us for our special Boy Fest today. We'll see what happens tomorrow. We'll still be here in the O'Reilly Auto Parts studios. 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

0: Don't you wish there was a pill you could take where you could instantly be able to play the guitar? Just like Eddie Van Halen, or B.B. King, or Segovia. And each of the various styles of these different guitar players would be represented by different kinds of pills. Like, for example, let's say if you wanted to play like Eddie Van Halen, there'd be these bright red gelatin capsules you could take. And the B.B. King pills would be dark blue, and they'd be called blues. For obvious colloquial reasons. And they would ideally be washed down with a pint of early times. And the Segovia pills would be these little tiny brown pills, but they'd be the most powerful pills of all. Because he's really the best guitar player when you stop and think about it. I mean, that Spanish classical stuff's really hard to play when you're drunk. You could take one of these pills and be able to play just like the guy on the label, like for, let's say, like 3 hours. Like if you were at a party, or if you wanted to impress your girlfriend, or maybe if you wanted to impress your parents, let's say, if they were just kind of undecided about you. And you wouldn't have to suffer for your art, and you wouldn't have to pay dues, and you wouldn't have to worry about practicing all the damn time, and you wouldn't have to worry about getting screwed over by a bunch of club owners and managers, or having your gigs get downgraded to small comedy clubs. You wouldn't have to worry about having your kids hate you and your wife leave you because you're practicing all the time, or worrying about getting arthritis or dying in a plane crash, or all the crap that goes along with getting that good. Just take one of these pills and be able to play great instantly when that be needed.
1: Well, I actually happen to have one of those pills on me.
2: Oh, cool. Really?
3: Okay, yeah. Uh-huh. Some water. Yeah. Okay, go ahead, swallow it.

0: Eddie.
1: On acoustic, even.
2: Wouldn't that be great? People like that, wouldn't that be me? But there's not.
3: I was playing in Miami, and RuPaul was real big at the time, and a lot of the staff was gay at the club, and they were going to go at like 3 in the morning to this huge gay bar to see RuPaul, and I was like, all right, I'll go, and so I go down there. I mean, it's like 2,000 people, and mostly gay men, and I'm sitting there by the record machine, and the ugliest guys there hit on me. I mean, ugly pimples, fat guys. I'm like, you know what?
4: Gay people drink, too.
5: You were at 2 in the morning pool, man.
4: Man, he looks good.
6: Just the fact that you went, okay, I'll go.
7: And now, from the Bob and Tom Archives, we dust off another classic. classic. A moment of frivolity.
8: You know what I did yesterday?
4: No, what?
8: I bought your Christmas presents yesterday.
4: Oh, you went Christmas shopping? Geez.
8: And they're being wrapped as we speak and being delivered to my house, which
9: This is what's wrong with women.
4: Christmas shopping?
9: God.
8: Yeah.
10: I bought your guys' present already, too.
4: You did?
5: What kind of real man buys any Christmas presents this early?
8: Because you're hard to buy for, and when you see something...
10: You can only imagine how difficult it is to buy for you, too.
8: Yeah.
10: Especially
9: don't
10: you, Bob.
9: Don't buy me anything.
10: Huh?
9: You don't have to get me a present.
10: Fine. I'll do that. Okay, fine.
1: Make a donation to your favorite...
10: I know Bob wants it.
9: Make a donation to your favorite charity and just tell me about it.
1: All right.
8: You're going to like this present? I hope you didn't get them the same. We've gotten the same things before in the past. Please tell me.
9: Oh, I'm sorry.
10: No, I came up with this one. I don't think...
8: Okay.
4: All right. So you bought Christmas presents already.
10: Mm-hmm. Right.
4: Wow.
8: Well, in my defense, I was actually doing a story for a magazine on what to buy for the men in your life for Christmas, and I happened to... stumble upon.
9: Wait a second.
4: Are we the men in your life?
9: Hang on.
6: Happy music. Happy.
4: Yeah.
10: See, the thing is.
11: No, you see, here's the problem. You don't know the history of
4: men in your life.
10: Men in your life.
11: I do.
10: You just listen to Tom, we'd be all right.
9: That's Tom Cruise.
8: Yeah.
9: Christy, you agreed to do a magazine article for presents for the men in your life, didn't you?
8: Yeah, my dad, my brother-in-law. There's all of you guys.
9: There's quite a few men. White elephant in the corner that nobody's going to talk about.
8: No.
4: A lot of men.
8: We can talk about that.
4: That's right.
9: Didn't you say that might be a little problematic?
8: Well, we're not mentioning names or anything.
9: Okay.
8: No.
9: Okay, good. Good for you.
8: There's some great suggestions.
9: What'd you get for your dad? Can you say, or is it gonna?
8: Actually, the new Teddy Roosevelt book.
9: Okay.
8: And then I'm gonna buy him a couple of other little things. Okay. Like he always needs, you know.
10: Swear to God, you got me a Teddy Roosevelt book.
8: No, I didn't get you a Teddy Roosevelt book.
10: Blah blah blah.
4: I bet you did.
8: No, I didn't.
10: I'm throwing it in the fire.
4: She's paying you back for the fruitcake.
10: How long ago? That was at least one wife ago. I got you guys fruitcake for Christmas that I baked myself, and I am still hearing about it.
9: With good reason.
4: I baked myself. No friends.
9: Fruitcake is every year voted the least desired gift in America.
10: In my defense, I was suffering severe depression then. Not like now.
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13: Hey, yo, Joey Buttafuoco here. Let me talk to Just Use Guys for a second. Fellas, you already know that you need more than a deep voice and a quick wit to impress the ladies. People always ask me, Joey, how do you attract hot chicks like Amy Fisher? Is it your gold chains? Or maybe that manly scent of your aromatic and intoxicating cologne and splash on. No, I tell him, listen up. I've got two words for you guys. Body hair. That's what turned me into the chick magnet that I am today. And that's why I started the Joey Buttafuoco Body Hair Club for Men. Just watch this genuine simulated demonstration. Hi, darling.
14: Hey, mister.
13: Say, sweet cakes, do you like hairy men?
14: Yeah, I'm not sure. I guess.
13: Just let me remove my shit.
14: Oh, my my God, new animal. You are so hairy and so sexy. Can you show me your boat, Joey? I mean, mister?
13: As you can see, that hot little number nearly juiced her jockeys once she got a load of my hairy body. But Joey, you're asking, I do not have a hairy body. Exactly. And that's why I started the Joey Buttafuoco Body Hair Club for Men. You want to look like me? It's easy. 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It looks great, doesn't it? And the chicks love it.
14: Ooh, Joey, can I run my fingers through your hairy chest?
13: 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Go nuts.
14: Oh.
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14: Oh, Joey, you are so sexy and so hairy. Can I see your ponytail?
13: Sure, baby.
14: Oh, Joey.
13: Me, Tarzan. You, Jane, Toots.
14: Oh, Joey, the hair on your buttocks is so thick.
13: 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All
5: 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Wow. 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
1: Opinions are like butt cracks. Everybody's got one.
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0: Wednesday today at the news desk, the Incogni news desk. It's newsman, grizzled veteran, used to broadcast on top of those buildings in London during
1: Richard Threlkeld
0: during World War II.
1: Oh, oh.
0: No, it's Jeff Oskey.
1: Oh, wow. That's right.
0: He's over there. There's Pat Godwin.
2: Hey, Chick.
0: Hello, Josh Arnold.
3: Hey.
0: Hey, there's Ace Cosby.
4: Hello.
0: I am Chick, and hello, Tom.
1: You'll notice there are no ladies in the building.
0: Yes.
1: Tactical difficulties. So it's going to be a rare all-boys club today.
0: Hogfest.
1: Wow. So we'll see how we do without the supervision of an adult.
0: Boy, that's the truth.
1: Nothing can go wrong now.
0: Even the most immature woman is far more mature than any guy.
1: Usually very helpful to have them here.
0: Yeah.
1: Putting kind of a filter, a governor, if you will, to keep us in line.
0: Mm-hmm, mm-hmm.
1: So we'll see how we do. We opened up with a classic from the Bob and Tom Band and Orchestra that will be featured on the forthcoming vinyl Bob and Tom album for your Christmas gifting pleasure. In process right now. We have the new project that will feature, among other things, a nice song from Pat Godwin.
0: What?
1: And a nice song from that man, Josh Arnold.
3: What the heck?
1: I'm very excited. And a nice song from that guy, Chick McGee.
0: What?
2: Oh, yeah.
1: Oh, yeah.
2: That's good.
0: I didn't even know I did anything.
1: On 180-gram vinyl, is that call it?
0: That's a good one, yeah.
1: This is exciting.
0: Oh, yeah.
1: Folks, you'll be hearing about that coming up. Something collectible from the Bob and Tom Show. A lot of great email today. A lot of really cool things in the news today for both boys and girls. I don't know if you saw this on the news by chance. We have another Rubik's Cube story.
0: It's getting ridiculous.
1: Yeah, and it's I feel so stupid.
0: Why is that?
1: I just can't. I mean, I've never spent a lot of time trying to do it. I just can't do it.
0: There's an absolute trick to it. I used to be able to do it. It's like two turns left, two turns right, and it always solves itself.
1: I don't know.
0: So how quick you can do that.
1: There's a new world record that, boy, does it make me feel stupid when you see that one. Yeah. Plus an athletic world record that actually has some educational stuff with respect to the NFL.
0: I wonder which one that is.
1: And speaking of the NFL, I'm going to urge you to get your picks in. We have a little something, our Pigskin Picks competition. You'll find it at bobandtom.com. It's pretty simple. You don't worry about the spread, but just pick the winners. And our winner for week two was Corey Hedges. We talked about Corey. We're going to talk to Corey, I believe, on the phone today.
0: Is that right?
1: During the shoe-in of the week. He was one of, I guess, four people picked 14 of 16 games correctly. Corey beat the tiebreakers. And you got to get your entries in today. What is at stake? Well, each week it's a $500 gift card from our buddy Steven Singer at Steven Singer Jewelers. Oh, that'd be nice. Maybe get your lady friend, your husband, your boyfriend, whatever you got out there. Maybe get him a nice gift from Steven Singer.
0: I was going to say, speaking of broads, get him a nice gift. That'll shut him up, right? Am I right, fellas?
3: Oh,
0: right.
3: Yeah.
1: Oh, yeah.
3: Yeah.
1: Yeah, everybody agrees. Harumph, harumph. Yeah. This is from the the Chick McGee That'll Shut Him Up collection.
0: I used to, I went camping with these guys like a couple times, and it's just a chance to sit around a fire and complain. Yeah. And their favorite game was My Damn Wife, and you'd fill in the blanks after that. Well, My Damn Wife, and yeah, it was ridiculous.
3: Yeah, I would not care for that.
0: No, it got real tedious after a while.
1: Yeah. God, yeah.
3: Wives are, I've never been married, but I know a lot of my great friends who are married, and the wives are awesome. They put up with a lot.
0: Absolutely.
1: And it's funny because yesterday on this show, we started a new feature, and it's Josh. Josh invented this feature. And I believe you titled it, If I Ever Get Married, or If I Was Married, what was the exact verbiage? Do you remember?
3: I just said, you've actually created a feature out of it. All I said was, if I ever get married. And then Tom thought, well, I'm going to run with this.
0: And
3: don't ever attribute me to creating that.
0: But you said, as you were saying that, you broke out in a cold sweat.
3: Right. Yeah. a simple joke that is now
0: right.
3: I'm going to regret.
0: Yes.
3: Because it's now been turned into something
0: That's
3: major.
0: That's exactly right. And when we go, why are you doing this, Tom? Well, Josh came up with
3: right,
0: that.
3: Right, right,
0: yes.
3: right.
0: That's
3: exactly
1: the word
0: right.
1: Dwelling on it in the future, perhaps.
0: Here we go.
3: No, no, these are your words.
1: here's
0: your words.
1: Here's our letter. The intro for the new, this comes to us, by the way, from another guy named Tom.
0: The intro for the new feature,
1: the
0: Josh.
1: Intro for the new feature, if Josh was married, should be, and he provided me with a little, and here it is. That's right, that's the theme from The Twilight Zone. According to Tom, that should be the theme of this, and you suggested, I believe, Tubular Bells.
3: Right, right.
1: Which is the music from The Exorcist. Great music, really scary.
0: Boy, if you like twists, if you like the movie The Sixth Sense, go watch The Twilight Zone. They've got all the twists.
1: Mm-hmm.
0: And Alfred Hitchcock Presents has twists, and oh yeah.
1: Twilight Zone, Outer Limits.
0: Mm-hmm.
1: I still remember as a kid one of the episodes of one of those shows that just creeped me out.
0: Night Gallery?
1: It was a guy in a glider, and the glider disappeared, and then years later you see it land, and there's a skeleton at the wheel.
0: As a kid,
1: that scared the hell out of
0: me. Did you see the one where the plane got lost and then they found their way? They went into a fog bank, or then it cleared and they started to make a landing and they found there were dinosaurs down on it.
1: Oh, yeah.
0: Gone back in time.
1: Love those.
0: Like a lot. Yeah.
1: Yeah. Very scary. We would love to hear from you, by the way. You can reach us, Bob and Tom, at bobandtom.com on this Guy's Day. Christy Lee on assignment, Miss Hooker under the weather. So we're going to pursue this and try to behave. That's all I can say.
3: I've already failed.
0: Josh's fart noise.
2: You already started.
1: Tonight, Atlanta at Green Bay.
0: Wait a minute. This is a guy thing. It's the Jetsons car pulling in. Okay, go ahead.
1: And we had Jetsons news yesterday.
0: Is it true that Jim Carrey is going to be George Jetson?
3: Apparently that is true.
0: Because I've seen it on my... And I don't know what's AI anymore or not. So.
3: Yeah, but no, they were talking about it. Apparently they have gone ahead and they're going to do it.
0: I guess. Okay.
4: Well, are they going to have a real robot for Rosie?
3: Could. Maybe. They and, could.
0: You know, but you can't tell computer graphic from
3: right.
0: live action. Yeah.
1: But if nothing else... It has to be top 10 TV themes of all time, the Jetsons theme. I don't even think there's an argument.
0: It does swing, by God.
1: Oh, God, it's great. And we actually have, when we come back, we have a letter about the Jetsons. So that's very timely. And we had Jetsons news yesterday. All these things are all tied together. Right now, I want to talk about peace and quiet.
0: That's right.
1: Sitting at home this weekend, enjoying yourself, not worrying about getting burglarized.
0: Peace of mind, Tom. 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
10: There's a porno actor in California now who's taken the name Ricky Ricardo.
11: No, there isn't.
10: Oh, yeah, which kind of changes, you know. Oh, yes, I'm Cuban Pete. I've got 10 pounds of hanging meat. And every time I go, jig, jiggy, boom, jig, jiggy, boom, jig, jiggy, boom. Oh, yes, I'm Cuban Pete. Mine goes halfway across the street. And every time I go, jig, jiggy, boom, jig, jiggy, boom, jig, jiggy, boom. Hey, senorita, would you like a big burrito? It's very nice. So full of spice. Hey, why don't we go down to my place in San Francisco? I'm hard as metal. Just ask Fred and Ethel.
12: From the old brickyard to the house that Ruth built, to Wembley Stadium, to the frozen tundra of Lambeau Field, welcome to another edition of Last Call, an audio retrospective of the greatest last seconds in sports. Today, the World Cup. The year was 1917, and the world was immersed in the grip of World War I. What started as a small and insignificant game resulted in the ultimate irony and a great last call. Malaysia was playing Ecuador. Because of the war, there was a severe rubber shortage, so severe that the last soccer ball was turned into a tank bumper. At the game, the situation was critical. There were over 650,000 fans crammed in the tiny stadium, and no ball. Fearing a riot, officials had to think fast. A German businessman had a foundry across the street. He rented it out for special event parking. Anyway, the foundry made pots and pans during the war with enslaved labor. Ahead of his time. Anyways, a riot of 650,000 would surely do damage to his factory, so he quickly manufactured a soccer ball made out of iron. Allowing for a brief cooling off period, the ball and the game were ready to go. Here is the last call of this famous game as Ecuador wins in the last few seconds.
13: See, Eduardo, another solvanda dang. Dang.
12: Join us next time for The Last Call as we present a classic call from the career of number 32, O.J. Simpson.
14: Simpson's at the 50. O.J.'s at the 40. He's at the 30. At the 20. He's at the 10. At the 5. And now he's northbound on the 5. He's taken to the 91. He's on the 405. He's getting off at sunset. He's going to go all the way.
1: Now, Andy Hendrickson is the other voice you're hearing in the studio. Andy is a stand-up comedian. You're a young guy.
15: Yeah.
1: He's a handsome guy. Are you married?
15: No, I'm single.
1: Girlfriend or anything?
15: No, none of that. It's, you know, it's
1: well,
15: tough on the road.
1: You comedians really know how to get the action.
16: They're troubadours, Tom. They move from town to town. New woman in every port.
15: Yeah, all my friends are married. I got more weddings on the docket this year. I got a wedding on Memorial Day, another one on Labor Day. You guys have the friends like that. You're like, oh, great, your love's so special. You get to wreck my three-day weekend.
17: That's right. Yeah. That's right.
15: Maybe I'll have my funeral on the Super Bowl. How about that?
16: I'll show you.
15: Bring a snack.
18: Did you miss this morning show? Don't worry. You can catch it this afternoon with the Bob and Tom All Day Replay on Bob and Tom Radio.
0: Nope, didn't say that. Hey, welcome back to the Bob and Tom Show. We're in the O'Reilly Auto Parts Studios. Wouldn't you like to know what he hears in his brain? When we're talking, he has some sort of translator that... Well, here's what they're saying, but here's what they meant, Tom. No,
1: think it was very helpful.
0: Hey, Jeff Oskey, how are you?
3: I'm great.
0: He's at the Incogni News Desk. There's Pat Godwin.
11: Hey, Chick.
0: There's Josh Arnold.
3: Why would I take a drink when I knew you were going to say my name?
0: That's exactly right.
3: See, this is what happens when the ladies aren't here.
0: It sounds very casual, though. Oh, yes, good morning. Yeah. I'm just having my cup of joe. There's Ace Cosby.
19: Hey, Chick.
0: Hey, there's a cup of 30 weight. I'm Chick. Hello. You ever call coffee 30 weight, Tom?
1: Not seriously.
0: Okay.
3: I like guys that call it mud.
0: Mud. Yeah. I need a cup of mud.
3: I worked with a guy who always said that.
0: Mud and a hard roll.
1: Yeah. And coming up, we have a really interesting coffee story in the news, I think. Fascinating, actually.
3: A positive thing?
1: A controversy taking place right now on the internet.
0: Actually,
3: controversy?
0: The coffee goes right into this weekend. The Ravens and Cowboys are playing in Sao Paulo, Brazil. And they are an hour ahead of us. Kickoff 4:30, 4:25 Sunday afternoon.
3: You order a Folgers there, you're shot.
0: Eastern time zone, that's exactly right.
3: Yeah.
0: But they are an hour ahead, which is odd.
1: Atlantic time, I think
0: yeah,
1: it's called.
0: Atlantic time or something. But the top exports of Brazil, would you like to know?
1: Legal?
0: Yes. Iron ore is number one.
1: Did not know that.
0: Soybeans, crude petroleum. You can't take them to dinner. And raw sugar and coffee.
1: How about that ass?
0: From Brazil. It doesn't say Miss Boom Boom, but we know they lead the world in fine behind.
1: Yeah, they have a contest, the Miss Boom Boom contest.
0: Yes, they sure do.
1: About that ass.
0: I hope they're part of the pregame and or the halftime show.
1: Oh, yeah.
0: Shaking that ass around there.
3: Why wouldn't they just shake that ass?
0: Yeah.
1: Maybe a tribute to shaving.
0: A tribute to shaving.
3: Shake that shaven ass.
1: Or waxing, I guess. The so-called Brazilian. That's become very popular.
0: Where are you on shaving? Just eyebrows and the head, right? Everything else bare?
1: You mean me personally?
0: No. In your lover.
11: Take all the time you need.
1: I'm a fan of a less is more, if you will.
0: Oh, right down to the hardwood.
1: I'm not going to go into any details.
0: That's right. But, that's right. Right down to the formica.
1: No, I don't like hair in my pizza, if you want to draw an analogy.
0: Okay. Very, very nice. 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
1: I love my Sleep Number bed.
0: Oh, yes.
1: You know who else loves my Sleep Number bed?
0: Who's that?
1: Dogs. They.
3: Oh, yeah.
1: Yeah. Yeah.
3: Mine loves mine.
1: Yeah, my dog. Dogs, they're always around. Someone's snuggling with me. Oh, who's that? It's a golden retriever.
0: Tell me you love your dog. Without telling me you love your dog. This happened yesterday. My golden retriever just turned 13.
1: Oh.
0: And she has a little bit of a problem with going to the bathroom, especially number two. And she can't really clean herself off.
3: Oh, sure.
0: As a younger dog would.
3: Right.
0: So guess who got a roll of toilet paper.
3: Yeah.
0: And was attending to my golden. Boy.
3: Very sweet of you.
0: And went down just like like she was a person, just threw it in the toilet and flushed it down.
3: She's patient with that?
0: Yeah, oh yeah.
3: Oh, good, yeah.
0: I think it brought us closer now that I think about
3: yeah.
0: it.
3: Yeah.
0: She was very, affectionate and...
1: Good to know.
0: Thanks, Dad. I almost heard thanks, Dad.
4: Okay. I think that's the sweetest thing I've ever heard you say.
0: Is that right?
1: Yeah.
4: That's beautiful.
0: Let me get... I don't want to even get started with the whipped cream I put in their food. Okay.
1: Let's move forward here.
3: You're trying to make us cry? Come on.
0: Hey!
1: Oh, and I do love the pup cup. I'm not sure who was first to come up with that, but...
4: Do you know you can get them at the store now? Four-pack in the freezer section.
1: What?
4: Oh, yeah.
0: They're called... I think it's Frosty Paws is what we get.
4: Oh, yeah.
1: I had no idea.
0: Oh, yeah.
3: You know, you can get a pup cup and just pretend you have a dog in the car?
4: Mm-hmm.
0: you see this? We're all nearsighted. Josh has got 20/20 vision over there.
3: They don't always look.
0: Do you ever do the
3: occasionally? Yeah.
0: Like, you got a dog in there.
3: I need two. You can hear two distinct dogs, right? Yeah.
1: You ever hear the kid at the drive-thru go? I noticed you ordering for two people, but there's just one here. Are you going to eat this all yourself, sir?
3: No. I wonder if that's a fireable offense. For somebody to say something like that.
1: It's all for you?
3: Yeah.
0: Oh, to sort of, kind of mention how fat they are?
3: Right, right.
0: Oh, God. I bet it is. I think it should be.
3: Love to, yeah.
1: I still love your story about checking out, and you had a number of very healthy items, and the checkout lady said something like, oh, what was the... Making some changes.
19: I love that.
1: Yeah, that's a little judgmental.
0: Now,
1: I have a pretty good letter here.
0: Okay. Go, baby. Go.
1: We have been talking about the Jetsons because, and this is amazing to me, the great cartoon The Jetsons debuted in 1962. And there's the sound.
0: Here comes George.
1: And
0: there he is.
1: It was first broadcast on ABC in primetime. It was the first, ABC's first color television program.
0: I had no idea.
1: And I can't imagine there were a lot of color TVs in 1962.
0: No, I don't. I don't think there were a lot of TVs in 1962.
1: But the reason I'm mentioning it again is got this nice letter. It is a woman in a Rosie costume. Do we have the actual
0: Rosie the robot?
1: Yeah, Rosie.
0: So she went as Rosie for
1: there you go
0: Halloween. Oh, okay.
3: That's Rosie, all right.
0: Yeah,
1: pretty cool. A pretty good Halloween costume.
0: You can almost hear her.
1: This comes to us from Pennsylvania, and she also writes, this references a story we had yesterday. I search out the candy corn that has the brown stripes.
3: Mm.
1: It tastes better.
0: Really?
3: I wonder if it's a hint of chocolate or something.
1: I don't know what that is.
0: Caramel or caramel? Or
3: Oh, right.
1: We were talking about candy corn because of the release of candy corn beer, which we found out about yesterday. This is from a place called Shock Top. And Josh, you're familiar with it. Apparently, they're wheat.
3: Yeah, beer. A lot of people were. Yeah.
1: Yeah, and I'm not a beer drinker, so I was not aware that apparently Shock Top makes a bunch of great different combination beers.
3: Sure.
1: But they've got one that's coming out that is called Shock Top Candy Corn Wheat Ale.
3: I think it's worth a try.
1: Yeah, be looking for that. Also, Wedgehead, which is their orange slice mascot, is now available as a Halloween costume online. If that sounds good to you,
0: you know who he
1: check
0: kind
1: out
0: of,
1: the Shock Top website.
0: It just hit me. You know who Shock Top, their mascot, it reminds me of Mac Tonight.
3: Yeah.
0: Yes. Remember him?
3: Right.
0: McDonald's After Dark, and they had like a moon. He was playing the piano.
1: Yeah. Oh, yeah.
0: Go to Mac Tonight. Yeah.
1: Yeah, but Wedgehead is out there.
0: Hmm.
1: And the candy corn, I'm not a big fan of candy corn, but I was kind of tossed that away when I was trick-or-treating.
4: Oscar, do you like it? I like it when you mix it with the salty peanuts and it tastes like the payday.
3: That really is good. But I don't want just a candy corn.
4: No. But as kids, we used to take them and like stick them on our teeth to make it look like you had fangs or scary pumpkin teeth.
0: Don't you think people in the candy industry like work at Snickers or Milky Way, they look down on the candy corn manufacturers.
3: Yeah, but I bet they're still like somewhat in awe of how well they do. Candy corn still owns October.
0: That's true. Yeah, what are you going
1: to
0: do?
1: That has to be a highly seasonal.
3: Yes.
1: Have they tried doing a Christmas-themed candy corn with red and green?
3: That's a great question. I've never seen it because they almost lend themselves to Christmas tree shape also. You know, they're conical.
0: I've seen them on a Thanksgiving table as part of a presentation. Candy corn.
3: They're still Thanksgiving colors.
0: Yeah.
1: I had a buddy that would at the movies would take popcorn and throw dots, the candy dots and mix it all up.
0: Mm-hmm.
3: Oh, yeah, he bought his dentist Jot, didn't he?
1: Yeah. Yeah, that way you get that popcorn thing that gets in your gum and the dots holding it in there like glue.
4: Now, this is from a couple years ago, but in 1 year, guess how much candy corn sales in the millions of dollars is sold every year?
3: I'm going to go,
0: that's
3: 500 tough. Million.
1: What?
4: Well, that's a little high. Yeah.
3: Really?
1: I'd go 10.
19: 17 million.
0: Worldwide or just United States?
4: Let's say worldwide.
0: Okay. I'm going to go 100 million.
4: $73 million spent on candy corn alone.
3: Gotcha.
1: So our idea of doing a Christmas candy corn and maybe a 4th of July candy corn, that they could make even more money.
4: That's a great idea.
1: We're leaving money on the table.
0: And they don't have candy corn at the movie theater. I don't think.
3: I've never seen it.
0: They have the Crunch-A-Bunch and kind of an odd candy, but no.
3: Chocolate-covered cookie dough bites.
1: Does candy corn just come in those little baggies?
0: That's how I see it in my mind, yeah.
1: I remember as a kid, it would be loose.
3: Yeah,
1: it would be loose in your bag, and you weren't. Right. And I can remember the things would come on TV, and you never eat anything loose.
3: Oh yeah,
1: no apples because they'd be full of razor blades and pins.
0: Take your candy down to the hospital. We'll have an X-ray to make sure there's no. Did you have that in your?
1: Mm-hmm. Yeah. I think we're okay now.
0: Yeah,
1: but although I know that anyway, the Shock Top. Apparently, we're going to get a four-pack or whatever of the Shock Top candy corn wheat ale in here and take a sip.
4: Wait, so you used to be able to bring your candy to the hospital and they would x-ray it for you?
0: I grew up in a very small town. It was like 6,000 people.
4: An x-ray is like a couple $100 an x-ray.
1: Yeah, well,
4: like, that's a lot of money.
1: Believe me, the get ready, the overhead there. Once they've got the machine set up, it's...
0: They've got the machine, and they're there. Oh, you can't put a price on Goodwill. Am I right?
4: That's right.
0: Yeah.
3: Good point.
1: But it'll be interesting to
0: see. Even though it's the same hospital.
3: I think there was a sick person who didn't have insurance who was like, can I hold the bag of candy while you...
19: Pretty smart.
0: That's
19: smart.
0: Right?
1: Could I get an MRI done on my on my candy bag? Just checking. Maybe an EEG. I just got to check my waves. This is interesting that all these Halloween tie-ins. I did see somewhere that... the Halloween industry is so much bigger than it was 25 years ago. Don't you notice that Halloween parties for adults have gotten bigger, and you see all the Halloween stores and costumes have gotten more elaborate? Yeah.
0: Don't you think there are more adults hook up at Halloween parties than any other party?
3: That's probably.
0: Yeah. I mean, Christmas is like too...
1: But you got to be careful.
0: Too much about family.
1: I told you, I hooked up with a mouse and woke up with a dog.
0: Yeah, I know, yeah.
1: You got to be careful.
0: Goodness gracious.
1: But yeah, there's so much Halloween industry. I wonder if there are other liquors and products that are doing a tie-in like the candy corn in this wheat beer.
0: Don't they sell more beer on Halloween than any other holiday?
1: What?
0: I think... It's either...
3: I think the night before Thanksgiving is...
0: Yeah, that's a big night. St. Patrick's Day, of course.
3: Holiday, I guess. Yeah, because Super Bowl wouldn't count, would it?
1: Isn't the biggest bar night the night before Thanksgiving?
0: I think so.
3: Yeah.
1: I remember when I was in school, that was... Everybody came home and everybody went and see what everybody else was
3: doing. Yeah, it's still like that.
1: And this Halloween is on a Saturday.
0: Oh, my goodness, yes.
1: Oh, yes. Boy. That's good.
3: As it should just be. I think you and I agree on that. No matter when, you know, Halloween is, we still observe it on the 31st, but how about just the Saturday before?
1: Yeah, the same with Christmas. I think.
0: And, you know, Tom and I go round and round about this every year, but we didn't go out collecting candy on Halloween. They picked a day during the week, and it was called Beggar's Night, and that's when you went out and got your candy, like a Tuesday, so we wouldn't be carousing on the weekends if Halloween would fall on the weekend.
3: Oh, yeah. Gotcha. Yeah,
1: well, we'll see. But a Saturday night Halloween is going to be great. And that also means you'll get the kids coming to your house a lot later, I think. Because it's always the stragglers and the kids that have a car.
3: You know, I bet it's going to be both. I think it'll be just a longer, because you also don't have to wait for your parents to get home from work to get you dressed up and out. So that you could see some 3 p.m.ers. I hope not.
0: Oh, no.
3: I want it to be.
1: I'm usually just finishing carving my last pumpkin when the first family arrives at my house.
0: I'm on Halloween duty. I always turn out all the lights and put up a crime scene tape in front of my door.
3: Nice.
0: To make sure that no one comes and knocks on the door, and I go hide in the bedroom.
3: Yeah. Tom, I saw a hack online for your jack-o'-lanterns.
1: What's that?
3: This woman said you can do this like a month in advance. You can carve your jack-o'-lantern and then fill a bucket with water and submerge the jack-o'-lantern in the water and then pour white vinegar all over it and give it a few up and down plunges, and it will preserve it.
0: Really?
3: That's what this lady claimed on Instagram.
1: That makes sense. I do kind of like them, though. I'll carve the first ones a couple weeks before Halloween, and they'll start to get moldy, and they look scarier.
3: Oh, okay. You want that look.
1: Which is really cool.
0: And I understand this lady found this vinegar in the pumpkin when she was douching.
3: Right.
1: Of course.
3: She saw that her vagina lasted all month.
0: Thank you.
1: I was hoping we would try to keep it clean. We failed. We have got the pumpkin spice douche out there.
0: That's right.
1: Anyways, be looking for these tie-ins. We're getting a lot of these in all kinds of different things. Well, they'll have a TV show, and they'll have guests from another TV show show up. famously started when Gilligan's Island had the Harlem Globetrotters show up. Extraordinarily realistic.
3: Do you remember the movie when the Jetsons meet the Flintstones?
0: I don't. I don't.
3: Man, we rented that as kids.
0: I would have lost my mind.
3: Boy, it's crazy what happens when worlds collide.
0: Oh, I bet.
1: So you were saying there is going to be a live-action Flintstones, Jetsons movie?
3: Yeah, apparently. And Jim Carrey's great.
0: Yeah, he's perfect.
3: He just seems a little old now. Mm-hmm. And I'm not, an ageist by any means, but shouldn't George be 40, not 60?
0: Yeah, I think so.
1: I don't know. I mean, I'm trying to think, how old were the kids? Elroy was what, 10? 40-ish.
0: And Judy was senior in high school, junior.
1: Jim Carrey's in great shape. He'll be terrific.
3: Yeah. Yo, he will. Yeah, yeah.
1: And once again, the great theme music to the Jetsons. Here's a little sample of it.
0: You need to put some bass in this or something. Yeah,
1: tinny.
0: Well, sounds a little thin.
1: And then, bro, the big horn section steps up. What a great song.
3: If they're not talking to DeVito for Spacely Sprocket, what are they doing?
0: Oh,
3: what
0: are they doing?
3: That's the only choice.
1: Jetson!
3: Yeah.
1: Oh, has to be. We love getting your letters. You can reach us, Bob and Tom, at bobandtom.com. Or just go to the website, bobandtom.com. There's a little thing you can click on to send us an email. We'd love to hear from you. And by the way, while you're there, today's the day. You got to get your picks in. NFL picks. Get them in before the game starts tonight, please. And just pick the winners. You don't have to go with a spread or anything else, and you could be a big winner, just like our winner from week two, Corey Hedges. Week three starts tonight in Atlanta. Atlanta versus Green Bay.
0: And the Falcons getting six at Lambeau Field.
1: I'd like to go on record as saying that's not enough.
0: Okay.
1: But you'll make your official picks because you know what you're doing.
0: I certainly will.
1: But forget about the spread when it comes to Bob and Tom Pigskin Picks. Just pick the winners. You could win that gift certificate each week. 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And you'll find the inventory at IHateStevenSinger.com. I think you should change it to Steven Singer SavedMyAss.com after he helped me out in a big time last year. Thank you, Steven. But you could win that gift card. Get some cool jewelry, maybe for your boyfriend, your girlfriend, your wife, your husband, your kids, whatever you want to do.
0: My wife.
20: That's a good impression.
0: Thank you. Remember when that was that sexy time? There was one guy in every office across the country doing that.
1: I love a really short impression where it doesn't take much.
3: I do too, and I also like one that's just way too late.
1: So you're not going to do your Dean Rusk today?
0: Hey, as we were saying,
3: I haven't quite gotten that one down yet. 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
1: Thanks very much. Jahmyr Gibbs, of course, sang bass in the Bee Gees. Along with,
0: that's right, the brother Gibb.
1: He was the brother, all right.
0: Yeah.
3: Oh, you know what? We are not associating you with that.
0: Oh, thank you very much. Yeah. I appreciate that. But he is laughing on his way to the car. That's a show ender for him.
1: Coming up.
0: Yeah,
1: we got a great letter for people that love to fish, and right here in the room, I look and I see the three fishermen. You guys should create a band. The three fishermen are in the room. A cool letter from a guy who had an incident while fishing. Today, by the way, you may have noticed no ladies. So distaff ain't got no distaff today.
3: It's all staff.
1: It's just all the boys.
3: All staffed. Yeah.
1: Okay. The so-called sausage fest will continue from the O'Reilly Auto Parts studios. 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
21: 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Think general. 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
0: Yeah, that's right. 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
23: That's right.
0: He's at the Incogni News Desk. There's Pat Godwin.
23: Hello, Chick.
0: Hello. There's Josh Arnold.
23: Hi.
0: Hey, hey, hey. There's Ace Cosby.
24: Howdy.
0: Howdy do. And I'm Chick McGee, and I need your help. An email from a listener. I need your guys' help.
1: All right.
0: Look at this picture. This is from Steven in Louisville. It's a personalized license plate, and I don't know what they're trying to say here.
1: Oh, I know. Does that say BMXer? Yeah.
0: Is it bowel movement or?
1: No. A BMX bicycle.
0: A BMXer bicycle?
1: Yeah.
0: Okay. BMXer is not on my radar. Have no idea.
1: Yeah.
0: Yeah.
1: The BMX bikes?
0: Do you have a BMX bike?
1: No, but I mean, they were.
23: Did they take it because they thought BM stood for bowel movement?
0: I think so.
1: Why would you do that?
0: Well, because everyone. What is the name of that book?
1: That makes no sense.
0: Everybody poops. Right. Yeah.
1: It would be BMer.
3: The thing about BMXer, you know what throws me, honestly, is the wheelchair guy next to the the handicap sign.
1: Maybe that's how he got in the wheelchair.
3: Yeah.
1: We're doing a backflip.
3: So, BMXer.
0: See, I think someone thought it was BMXer, and then they saw the wheelchair, and they thought, well.
3: Maybe not.
0: Maybe
24: that's
0: not.
24: That's a pretty cool car. I don't know whose that is, but that guy's
3: good
24: it taste. Is the,
3: I thought that was yours.
24: Yeah, that's my car.
1: Okay.
3: Not my plate.
0: You got a golf?
1: No, I got a letter for you fishermen.
24: Nice.
1: We got three guys that fish a lot right here in the studio.
3: Angle, please.
1: You're an angler?
3: That's right. Thank you.
0: That sounds like somebody who works in politics, doesn't it? He's an angler. Yeah.
1: Josh, were you the one talking about having the fishing lure removed from?
3: My older brother had one removed from his back, and he kept it, yeah.
1: Oh, and how did it get there?

0: years ago.
1: Oh, man. Oh, yeah. Man. Did you keep it?
0: No.
1: Okay.
2: I still have mine because it was one of my favorite lures, but I need to put a new treble hook on it. But I still have the lure from where they cut it off.
3: This comes from Tyler, longtime listener, referencing Josh on the fishing lure, et cetera, et cetera. I was fishing a lake in the Adirondack Mountains of New York. Great place. My buddy and I were in a canoe, and while he leaned back to cast, he got three treble hooks of a Rapala Husky Jerk.
1: Oh, jeez. Yeah.
3: Want to explain what that is?
1: A jerk bait. So the Husky's longer, and Rapala's the brand.
3: I see. He got it stuck in the side of my neck.
1: Oh,
3: then he goes,
1: oh man.
4: He
3: goes,
4: holy hell.
3: It was, and then we go to all caps, buried.
4: Oh.
3: So we went to a local hospital a half hour away, walked into the lobby, and they had an entire display on the wall of hooks, flies, and lures that they had removed from victims such as myself over the years. I could not get over the amount of stuff that was in that display case. To make a long story short, he said they cut and pulled out the hooks. Wow.
1: Sucks. The hooks. So he had both trebles in there?
3: Ooh.
1: He
3: said, and since they're $12 a pop, I kept the lure.
1: Yeah, I would too.
3: That's Tyler, and he says, from way upstate New York.
1: Nice.
4: $12 a lure. That sounds pricey.
2: Right? Oh, you should.
0: Oh, that's nothing, right?
2: Yeah.
1: The most I've ever spent on one individual lure was $60.
3: What?
4: $60?
2: Yeah.
4: All right. You got $60 lure money. All right.
1: Yeah, just one. Yeah.
0: What was that called?
1: It is a giant rat. Yeah. It's about 9 inches long with the tail. And
4: no kidding.
1: That's what I'll catch my 12-pounder on.
4: No kidding.
0: For whale?
3: Yeah. Wow.
2: Yeah.
4: Have you ever, you guys ever fished with like minnows and things like that?
0: Yeah.
1: Yeah.
4: That always, like, it would throw me. I don't know if it's a fish biting or the minnow trying to cling to life.
1: Oh, you
4: know,
1: right,
4: I don't know what's going on there. Yeah.
2: But there's guys who fish, like, every day with, like, $120 lures.
1: Yeah, that's not
2: me. It's no thing.
1: That's not me. Yeah.
2: No, I've never spent over 12 bucks.
1: So I still, give me a dollar Ned rig still in there.
3: But if you get one that's 120 bucks, do you go dive in after it?
2: I would.
1: Boy, I might too. Like, cause some of them are like handcrafted glide baits, swim baits. They look like an actual bluegill and, you know, that kind of thing.
4: Have you made the leap yet to making your own lures?
1: No. My brother he's made some jigs before, but I'm...
3: That's a fly fishing thing, though?
1: No, you can make...
3: you can make regular lures?
1: Yeah.
4: All you need is a vise and some thread, as I understand.
3: I'd been sailing on Lake Down in Orlando, Florida.
4: Oh, okay.
3: And my brother lived right on the lake there. And one evening, there was a hillbilly that lived next door.
1: Well, that's...
4: Is that right?
1: Seems very judgmental.
3: No, lottery winner, whatever.
4: There was a...
3: So,
4: have I told you about the hillbilly that lives next door?
3: Let me finish.
2: Lottery winner.
3: So this guy's on the dock.
4: Being a hillbilly.
3: Yeah, and I'd been sailing all day, completely oblivious to what I was about to see.
1: I'd like to know what the hillbilly called you.
0: We're gonna have fancy pants.
3: I hope the word probably was terrified.
4: A silver.
3: So this guy reels in an alligator, and I was not aware at the time that every body of water, pretty much south of North Carolina, is full of alligators. And so this guy's got this pretty big alligator, and then so he gets off the dock and walks over to the shore and gets the alligator. So he's right there, half in the water, half on shore. And this time I'm back up on the dock, away from the alligator, watching this guy, and he's trying to get closer and closer, reeling in the... And I go, what are you doing? He goes, I'm not going to lose this lure.
1: Man.
3: So that's when he reaches for the lure, and his hands are about 3 or 4 feet away from the alligator's mouth. The alligator kind of jumps and does a little shimmy thing and hits the water and takes off. Man, are they fast. He broke the line, obviously.
4: Wow. Yeah.
3: And they are so fast in the water. Not worth the lure.
1: No.
2: No.
1: You know what? I have lucky lures. I would go after those more than the expensive ones.
3: That makes perfect sense.
1: Yeah.
4: Do you get affectionate attached to lures?
1: A couple.
4: Okay. I can see that.

0: And
1: and alligators are dinosaurs, right?
2: Yeah, I mean, they're dinosaurs.
1: Why don't we just say it?
2: Yeah. Right.
1: Let's get rid of
2: them. We still do have dinosaurs among us.
1: Yes. Yeah.
0: That was pretty scary.
1: My God.
0: But a classic fishing lures can be worth a fortune.
2: Oh, yeah.
0: I mean, like, a fortune.
2: Like anything, especially in certain boxes and stuff.
0: Yeah, yeah. Well, we appreciate your letters about any topic, apparently including fishing.
1: Mm-hmm.
0: Coming up, we have a drive-in movie theater letters.
2: Nice.
0: We have a saxophone player letters. We have cool stuff in the world of sporting news.
1: That's right.
0: Coming from the sports desk over there. Rush, the band appreciation. All coming your way. And presidential dog appreciation from a story that I did yesterday that no one seemed to enjoy. But I certainly did. We are still in the O'Reilly Auto Parts studios. This is the Bob and Tom Show.
3: Just got to get a hold of us? 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
4: They don't say we didn't warn you.
5: Oh, my God.
4: There's laughter ahead. This is Bob and Tom Radio. Ladies and gentlemen, Bob and Tom.
0: There was obviously somebody inside, but he had his dog on a leash, and the dog was sitting outside the porta potty.
2: Okay, I get it.
0: Somebody else with another dog on a leash came along the trail, and the dog outside the porta potty took off running after the other dog, ripping open the plastic door of the green porta potty.
1: Oh, my Lord.
0: And this poor dude was just sitting there with his pants around his ankles. It was the highlight of our trip. And he ends it with, "Who's a good boy?"
2: Oh, man.
0: You couldn't for bring the dog in, yeah.
2: And you really want your dog lying
0: no,
2: on that
0: God,
2: floor.
0: No, God, no. You don't know. Yeah. Ugh.
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7: Right now, why don't we get to a little more music with Haywood Banks, who was our guest in the studio. Haywood has his guitar. And Haywood, do you have something new?
8: Well, we'll see. It could be a work in progress.
7: Oh, okay.
8: Like, I've never played this front part before, so...
9: Really?
8: Oh, okay. So it's something totally different.
9: I can't wait.
2: Oh, good.
7: Okay.
8: Well, one day, the cartoon animals reverted to their natural state, and all the kids agree it was a sight to see when they peeled off the paper and they all ran free. On the day, the cartoon animals reverted to their natural work, they threw off their anthropomorphic ways and totally went berserk. And it was Smokey the Bear choking on a camper. Smokey the Bear choking on a camper. Smokey the Bear choking on a camper. Bambi's on the turnpike riding on a fender. oh, Mickey, that dirty little rat got a mouth full of cheese and his head in a trap.
7: Oh,
8: Donald's in a Chinese restaurant booth with a ginger glaze and no sailor suit. And it was Smokey the Bear choking on a camper. Smokey the Bear choking on a camper. Smokey the Bear.

0: Bullwinkle's. Uh-oh, that's why I ran out.
1: Oh,
0: Bullwinkle's in the woods, far away from here, with a radio collar and a tag on his ear. Smokey the Bear choking on a camper. Smokey the Bear choking on a camper. Smokey the Bear choking on a camper. Bambi's on the turnpike riding on a fender.
2: You better write that Bullwinkle part down before
0: like
2: you Bullwinkle? Forget it.
1: Before yeah. you forget okay. it, yeah.
3: Just made that part up, huh?
2: Oh, yeah.
1: My.
3: Well, play the part you screwed up again. I missed that.
0: Oh, good. We're doing it's splicing time again. You're going to weave me.
3: And where's the part you got lost? Do that again, seriously. But just before the
0: bowl. What part did I get lost?
3: Well, you got lost everywhere. But the,
4: you started
3: singing in a different key.
0: Right. Oh, Mickey, that dirty little rat got a mouth full of cheese and his head in a trap. Donald's in the Chinese restaurant booth.
3: Yeah, start there. Do that again.
0: Okay. Donald's in a Chinese restaurant booth with a ginger glaze and no sailor suit. Oh, Smokey the Bear choking on a camper. Smokey the Bear.

0: Rocky's just a roadkill. Squirrel surprise, only flying being done by Dean Bain. Rocky's just a roadkill. Squirrel surprise, only flying being done by flies. Bullwinkle's in the woods, far away.
1: You're doing the wrong chord now there. Start with the Rocky thing and get the right chord at the end.
0: Rocky's just a roadkill. Squirrel surprise, only flying being done by flies. Rocky's in the woods, far away from here. Bullwinkle's in the woods, far away from here, with a radio collar and a tag in his ear. Oh, yeah. There we go. Smokey the bear choking on a camper. Bambi's on the turnpike riding on a fender.
2: And now, amazing. From wow. The Bob and Tom
1: The genius
2: archives,
1: of Haywood Banks.
2: We dust off another classic. classic. A moment of frivolity.
3: Morning, Bob and Tom show.
4: Hey, man, it's Donnie Baker, man.
1: Hey, Donnie. How you doing, brother?
4: This cop's crazy, man. I remember you. I'm wiping tears out of my eyes laughing at you, man. The first time I ever wiped tears out of my eyes listening to a cop, man.
3: Really?
4: Normally it's pepper spray, man.
1: I got him out of trouble.
4: You remember me, Armstrong?
1: Yeah, because they arrested you for felonious assault, and you said you didn't know any felonious.
4: Well, what about the time you locked me up at Crystal Lake Apartments? Remember that, man?
1: Oh, yeah, I returned the stuff to the owners, too.
4: Yeah, what'd you do with that other stuff you I swear to God we weren't going to smoke it. Me and Scotty were going to put it in the lake and feed it to the fish, man.
3: Really?
4: We figured if the fish got high, they'd just float to the top, man. I swear to God we tried it, man. Uh-huh. Hey, did you ever catch that guy who held up Discount Karate?
3: Discount Karate?
4: I swear to God, he's lucky I wasn't getting my lessons that day. I drove roundhouse to his face. I got my brown belt 2 weeks ago, man.
5: You did. You're registered downtown, right?
4: You know it's true, man. Look it up, man.
5: Okay. All right.
4: I changed a sleep pattern to permanent, man. Picking up teeth like spare change. The only reason why Tony didn't knock the gun out of his hand was because he didn't have insurance on the place yet. And he's still got 2 trained ninjas looking for him, man. That guy ought to pray the cops get to him first before them ninjas do. I swear to God that's true, man.
3: I'll bet.
4: Mm-hmm. Hey, Mike, you ever watch Cops?
1: Yeah, I love that show.
4: Man, you remember that one where the guy took off his shirt and hopped over 4 fences, man, and hit in a kiddie pool?
1: Yeah, as a matter of fact, that
4: that guy's crazy, man. I just left him on tape, man.
5: Oh, he turned the kiddie pool upside down and hit underneath.
4: Yeah, man, remember? And
5: yeah.
4: Man, them lights can't shine through a kiddie pool. I got a genius, man.
5: Says he's a damn genius.
4: Man, is Armstrong really your name?
1: Yeah.
4: I didn't know if cops were like porn stars, like they gave you a new one.
1: They used to call me the chaser.
4: The chaser, man. That's crazy, man.
6: Are you on the phone with Bob and Tom again?
4: No, I swear to God, I'm on the phone with my mom. It's a personal call, man.
6: I don't believe a word of that.
4: You don't know me, Randy.
6: You do, Donnie.
4: You don't see nothing I do. What are you, private dick? Get out of my face anyway. I'm gonna go.
3: All right.
2: Bob and Tom, if God didn't want you to listen, he wouldn't have given you ears.
1: Well, good morning. That's the voice of comedian Mike Armstrong.
7: Anyway. Hi, Mike.
5: Anyway, Mike talks about his wife, you know, and he's been married so long.
1: That's actually one of my favorite jokes of all time, and I don't want to. Yeah. I don't know how to get to that.
5: She
1: knows it.
5: She's beautiful.
7: Your wife
1: she is.
7: Beautiful.
1: She works out all the time.
3: Yeah. She like. 7 when you married her? She's really attractive.
1: Yeah, daycare. I picked her up at a daycare.
3: Hey.
1: Now, we should explain that you've been married for quite some time.
8: Yeah, long I don't even look both ways when I cross the street. I've been married all day long is usually what I say.
5: Yeah. All damn day.
8: She wouldn't super glue me.
3: No.
8: My wife gives me hints whenever she's mad at me. She gave me a headstone one time with both dates on it.
3: Yeah, that's a good hint. Yeah.
1: By the way,
5: that's the only kind of attitude that can exist in a house full of love. Yeah. That's
8: she always threatens me with a frying pan. That's why I hit you right upside the head with a frying pan. I really think she means it sometimes.
3: Yeah.
1: It scares me though when you see the I was at a cemetery not too long ago and there's the one gravestone with the guy in there, and then there's the one next to it that has her name and then the start
7: her
1: date.
7: Birth start date.
3: Her born on date.
7: Born on date. Freshness date.
1: And then the dash. Just,
3: then the dash, and there's no date. Yeah, right. I've seen those.
9: Well,
3: also,
9: there's a lot going on there. First of all,
3: well, they're
9: going
3: to be buried together. Yes.
1: Yeah. Not, well, what if she meets? Like, what if she meets someone a different? Else? What if she meets a different guy and decides she likes him?
9: But she still
8: should be buried next to him.
3: You mean maybe
9: Why?
3: She likes him better than the other guy?
9: Yeah.
8: I always say my wife's going to be buried next to me, and she's going to put a little door on the side of my coffin. That way she can reach in after I'm dead. It's dusty in there. Picture time.
10: You never clean your casket.
8: It never
10: is. Filthy.
3: It is a little creepy.
1: All you do is lie there.
3: And what it happens when you go to visit?
7: You're the laziest dead person I know.
1: Yeah, that's just.
3: When you go to visit your late husband or late wife,
1: just
3: and you see that your headstone is there next to it.
1: Yeah, I don't, like, I don't like that.
3: Isn't that weird?
1: Yes, I think that's
7: all right.
1: Yeah,
7: I think it's
3: reminding you that, guess what? You're next.
8: You know,
7: I think it's time for this. My mother passed away this year, and she was very much in love with her second husband, and not my father.
3: Right.
7: And she is buried next to her second husband.
8: Well, that's fair.
3: Husband number two.
7: I guess.
3: All right.
1: So much for the comedy.
8: How did
7: I
8: we get?
7: Yeah.
8: Show.
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15: That's correct.
14: That's right. There's Pat Godwin.
16: Hello.
14: There's Josh Arnold.
17: Hey, Chickster.
14: Hey, man. There's Ace Cosby.
18: Hey, Chick.
14: Hey, man. I'm Chick, and we've still got some letters.
1: Yeah, we were talking about Halloween.
14: Mm-hmm.
1: Trick-or-treating. And Halloween's a Saturday this year, which is very important. I think it's going to mean a longer evening Halloween and great costumes.
15: Fun. A lot of fun.
1: It's going to be a ton of fun. Did you, I think every neighborhood kind of had that one place. The word would sort of spread. I can remember there was a legendary place in my neighborhood where they had a tent and they had hot dogs.
15: Oh, wow.
1: I mean, I'm not having dinner tonight, Mom. They've got hot dogs down on Hardwick Road.
15: And Didn't they have soup too? A really good soup?
19: When he was an adult.
1: That's here.
15: Oh, yeah.
1: That's some friends of mine here in town. They duplicated a famous soup from a famous restaurant in the city. This, a Dear Bob and Tom Show. In my neighborhood, there was a guy that worked for Wonder Bread.
14: Oh.
1: They gave out miniature loaves of Wonder Bread, which we thought was super cool. On the other hand, if someone had been handing out slices of bread, they probably would have had their house egged.
19: Yeah.
1: That's cool. I'd like to hear about other neighborhoods where they had some guy had some cool job and they ended up giving out really cool.
19: We had one neighbor in our neighborhood, and our neighborhood was out in the middle of cornfields. Nobody, it was just an enclosed small little neighborhood. We had one house that did full-size candy bars, and that house had the line the whole time.
1: Wow.
19: No Everyone kidding. Knew that was the house. That was the first house you went to.
1: It was pre-internet, but the word would spread.
14: Oh, yeah. Oh, yeah.
19: I had a neighbor 2 years ago who he dressed up, his wife was dressed up in as Halloween stuff, but he dressed up as the Grinch. And they sat out there. And she had a big bowl of candy, and he had a big bowl of potatoes, like whole raw potatoes.
14: Right.
19: And when the kids would come up, he would go, it'd be like, Grinch? And he'd go, yeah. For Halloween, you give out potatoes, right? Like he didn't know, because why would the Grinch be that familiar with
15: right.
19: And you can either have some candy or you can take a potato, and I'd say it was 50-50.
1: No kidding.
19: Yeah.
14: Wow.
19: Yeah, some of the kids just took a baking potato.
14: Put it right in their bag.
1: Now, was that for heaving purposes?
19: I think it was all, we don't have a lot of ne'er-do-wells in my...
1: They kind of got the gag?
19: Yeah.
1: In my day, that potato... Yeah. I'll be going through a window.
19: Yeah, right, have a note written on it. Candy next year.
16: Yeah. Now, in our neighborhood and Josh's, we had to tell a joke or sing a song or do a dance. Yeah,
19: it was always...
14: Do a dance.
19: If you wanted candy,
15: you had to do something.
19: All right, well, tell me a joke.
15: Yeah.
14: Really?
19: So you would prepare your Halloween joke the day of or the week of.
14: And I've never heard of anything.
1: Did you do anything like really elaborate? So a rabbi, a priest, and a circus clown walk into a bar?
15: No, I would do the two firemen.
1: the old John Hawk. Yeah, good idea.
19: Sometimes you would get a kid as an adult passing him out, you would get a kid tell a joke they should not be telling and didn't even really know what they were saying, and I would look at the dad and he would just be smiling.
1: Yeah, trick-or-treat teaches you something about life. For example, they call the small candy bars fun size. Yeah, that's Madison Avenue for you. We're gonna lie.
14: I don't think
1: corporate America is going to lie to you.
14: I don't think anybody in my neighborhood ever gave out full-size candy bars.
19: No, it was...
14: I can't remember.
19: There was one house, and it was always a neighborhood or two over.
14: Right.
19: We would have to...
14: Just never... It never happened.
1: Did you trade? Did you, when the evening was over, sit down, dump it on the carpet, and then go back and forth with people? I don't want this. I don't want that.
14: No. I was an only child, though, so it was just me getting the candy.
1: Oh. Now, did you go... We would do a thing where we would... plan it much like D-Day. We'd kind of lay out a map. You know, here's the first round, and then instead of taking a bag, you would take a pillowcase, and then you'd plan it so that you'd swing by your own house about halfway through the night.
14: I think I did take a pillowcase.
1: Dump the candy, go back out for a second round in a different neighborhood.
14: I always remember it being really dark when we would
19: go
14: trick-or-treating.
19: Yeah. And packed.
14: Yes. Like the streets were full of kids.
1: And you didn't have a bunch of parents out there in cars.
14: No.
1: The little kids would come early.
19: Because I remember watching E.T. Do you remember the trick-or-treat scene? It's broad daylight.
14: Right, yeah.
19: And I was always baffled.
14: Now
19: I realize that shooting at night is very difficult.
1: Shooting at a film, you mean.
14: It was just a nuts and bolts thing. Yeah, but anyway.
19: Exactly.
17: I just now remember this. We were probably sophomores in high school, me and my best friend Rob. It was Halloween night. We were out being just jerks.
14: Uh-huh.
17: And my friend had firecrackers, and he lit one and ran up and threw it at a kid's bag. As they were walking down the street.
14: Wow.
17: Well, we didn't see the parents like 20 feet back behind the kids.
19: Yeah.
17: And you just hear this mom go, "You two stop." And my friend Rob starts running and she chases him. He runs into the cornfield. She chases him. And the dad looks at me and goes, "Don't go anywhere." And I just stood there. And literally a half an hour later, she comes back dragging him by his ear.
14: Oh.
17: And brings him to his mom, and yeah, we got in big trouble.
19: Oh, yeah.
17: But she chased him. He ran across a cornfield, and that mom chased him the entire way.
1: Good for her, and what a dick move.
19: Oh, yeah.
17: I had no idea he was going to do that.
19: Yeah.
17: Like,
19: yeah.
17: We were just, like, throwing fire. That's
19: worse than when your buddy pulls something like that, and you go, "Dude."
14: Now, what are you doing? Always.
1: Are you still friends with this guy?
17: Yeah.
1: Okay, good.
17: Yeah.
1: No, so, by the way, as soon as I asked that, I thought, uh-oh, this could be one of those moments where he goes, "No, he's dead." Okay. Remember when that happened?
14: Oh, yeah.
19: We should play that.
1: You want to hear that?
19: Yeah,
15: I do.
1: Okay, that's one of my favorites.
14: Kevin Meaney's friend?
1: Kevin Meaney, oh, God.
14: Any of you guys ever toilet paper a house?
19: No.
14: Mm. You didn't participate?
15: I've seen it happen, but I didn't do it.
14: I long for my house to be toilet paper because that's kind of sort of meant you were popular, you know?
1: What?
19: Oh
14: yeah.
19: Really?
14: Absolutely, yeah.
1: Ah.
14: Egging cars. Did you ever egg a car? Boy, that's a pain in the butt.
15: Yeah, that drives bad. Yeah.
19: We got TP'd once, and I remember just watching from the window my dad clean it out of the trees. And I remember thinking, what did we do?
14: It's awful.
17: We got padded where they took a box or two of Kotex and took the strips and slapped them all over our house.
14: Is that right?
19: Yeah. Are they hard to peel off?
17: Yeah. No, actually, they came right off, luckily. But as a 13-year-old boy, touching one of those was the worst day of my life.
19: You still have cooties.
17: Oh, yeah.
1: Now, this is...
14: so many cooties.
1: Jeff was talking about his friend. Was it Rob?
17: Yeah.
1: Okay, and Rob's still with us.
17: Yeah.
1: But as soon as I asked that, not knowing the... I thought, well, this is going to be awful if you... You know, yeah, Rob died a sad, tragic death.
14: Oh, God.
1: This reminded me of this moment with Kevin Meaney. And by the way, if you're looking for something to do this weekend, spend a little time looking for some Kevin Meaney highlights.
18: his first appearance on The Tonight Show, if that doesn't make you smile or weep in laughter, there's something wrong with you. Here we go.
1: No, you know, I'm not trying to overstate this, but you mentioned that you enjoy a cocktail now and then.
18: Yes.
3: Who doesn't?
1: Did you hear about the guy that did 56 shots?
8: Oh, that's a little bit too much.
3: Well, he's dead now, right?
7: That's 56 ounces of alcohol.
14: Did he die?
1: Yeah.
14: Well, of course he had to die.
3: Had to.
7: Oh, yeah, he's dead.
14: Oh, yeah. When I was a kid, probably about 15 or 16, one of our friends, Danny, I won't say his last name, he took a bottle of vodka and drank the whole thing down in front of us. Mm. You know, just like, watch this, guys. And just downed it, and then he passed out.
3: Yikes.
14: Know? And then we put him in the car, and we drove him to his house and threw him on his front, knocked on the door and threw him on the front lawn. And his mother comes out, what did you do to my kid? Oh. He didn't do anything. He's crazy. Mm-hmm. You know? And
1: how's he doing these days?
14: He's dead.
9: Oh.
7: Time now for things you learned on today's Bob and Tom Show.
19: It's like a chick story.
3: Tom. Did he die that night?
14: No, he did not die that night. No, he hung himself a few years later.
18: Holy heck. Okay, there you go.
3: That is...
18: There's an old rule in radio.
14: Man, oh, man.
18: Don't ask a question if you don't know, what the answer is.
19: But then you miss out on moments like that.
18: That is the best.
1: Yeah, I...
14: truly beautiful.
18: I actually had one worse than that.
19: But, Kevin, we hardly knew you.
18: Yeah. I won't go into that one. A couple quick things here. We have a game tonight. NFL, Atlanta... At Green Bay? Am I getting that right?
14: Historic Lambeau Field. Yes, sir.
18: Yeah, and I'm mentioning it because I want you to make your NFL picks. You don't have to worry about the spread. 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You could be our winner just like the guy we're going to talk to later today. He won week two. And his name is Corey Hedges, and we'll talk to Corey coming up in an hour or two. And so please get those entries in before the game begins this evening. Right now, a special announcement from Hyundai. 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Now, coming up, we have more of your letters. We have interesting news from the world of sports.
14: That's right.
18: Also, we have the shoe-in of the week, Chick McGee's picks for this week's game.
14: If you'd like a sneak preview, it's on my Instagram, The Chick McGee. They're all up there. They're posted.
18: Good, good, good, good. Mm-hmm. Coming up on the program, we do have sitting in for Jess, we have Jeffrey. So he's going to be doing some news. You ever done the news before?
20: Yeah.
18: Oh, yeah? Okay, good.
20: Yeah. Sick another time.
18: Very excited. And we have what I think is a fascinating story about job interviews and coffee.
20: Oh, all right.
18: And it's apparently got the internet on fire. Huh. We'll find out what that's all about. And a cool Heidi Klum update.
20: No kidding.
18: Oh, yes. I think you'll especially... Did I say especially? Thank you.
20: That's 2 days in a row you've said especially.
18: Yes, thank you very much.
20: Is one of your kids saying it?
18: The benefits of a classical education.
14: Especially, yeah.
18: They're taking away that degree, which I faked anyway. These are the O'Reilly Auto Parts Studios. 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
4: Right, this is Ian St. Ian, and as usual, Rock Minute is sponsored by Gibson & Marshall. If you don't play Gibson & Marshall, you're a wanker! Right, now, I've got with me in the studio one of the legends in the music business. This guy has sold more records than Metallica, and he's known and loved around the world. Ladies and gentlemen, it's Barney the Dinosaur.
3: What?
4: Barney, I understand you're kicking off a 60-city tour. You got to be excited to be back on the road.
6: Oh, sure I am. I love the road. The road loves me. And it's just wonderful to see all of my little fans again. Super-dee-doofer.
4: I can't believe I'm talking to a Muppet.
6: That's why I'm not a Muppet.
4: Shut up, you wanker. Who'd I piss off this time? Just tell me and I'll fix it. If I gotta kiss some bloody ass, I'll kiss it. Just don't make me interview Muppets.
6: I have an idea.
4: Yeah, what's that, wanker?
6: Since I make millions and millions and millions of dollars, it would be no trouble at all to hire someone to snuff your limey ass while you sleep. Pop, pop, pop. Three slugs from a .22 into your brain pan. You'll be worm food and no one would ever suspect me. So lose the attitude and do the interview.
4: Right. Yeah, I could do that.
6: Good manners are very important.
4: Right. Hasn't it been a while since you've been on the road? Wasn't there a spot of nastiness out there last time?
6: That's true. My last couple of tours have ended in disaster. On the Jurassic Jerk tour, I tried to capture some of the raw visual energy of a Kiss concert. I use lots of flash pots, exploding amps, flame geysers, and firewalls.
4: The audience must have loved it.
6: Actually, they wet themselves, then pelted the stage with pacifiers. And I had to cut my Extinct As I Want to Be tour short because of a drug scandal. Two roadies and my entire horn section were busted.
4: Really? Was it, what, heroin?
6: No, they were eating paste.
4: Right, that's it. I'm not listening to this crap. I don't need this job.
6: Pop, pop, pop. You'll never see it coming.
4: I mean, too bad. I know paste is a real bastard habit to kick. It's like having a monkey stuck to your back.
6: Yes, but we put it all behind us. Rehearsals have been awesome.
4: Right. Who's your opening act?
6: Butthole Surfers!
4: Well, I think we're just about out of time. Thank bloody Christ.
6: Would you like to hear my set list?
4: No!
6: We'll open with Snacking on Healthy Food, followed with Brushing My Teeth, Me and My Teddy, and the reggae version of Hippity Hop to the Barbershop.
4: Sounds great. How do you know if they want an encore? These little rugrats can't be packing lighters.
6: No! Fire is dangerous. To call us back out, the kids just hold up their finger with a booger on the end of it.
4: That's it. Time's up. Get out of here, you
6: wanker. I love you. You love me.
4: Right, knock it off. No singing.
6: Bye-bye, boys and girls.
4: Ah, piss off.
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5: Hey, welcome back to the Bob and Tom Show. We're in the O'Reilly Auto Parts Studios at the Incogni News Desk. It's Jeff Oskey.
20: Oh, hi.
5: Our man in London, Ohio, not England. There's the one and only Pat Godwin.
20: Hey, Chick.
5: Hey, Pat. There's Josh Arnold.
20: I think we should take yearbook photos. The whole staff, and then people could download them if they want. But we'll be in the yearbook pose with the background.
5: So not pictures from our yearbook.
20: Oh, that's not bad, too.
5: Because I just had to dig up mine, and it's just as hideous as any.
20: I got one, too.
14: Yeah. Mm. That's Josh Arnold.
18: Did you ever?
14: There's Ace Cosby.
18: There was an era.
20: They would pass out combs. Remember that?
18: There was an era slightly before my time. So obviously, black and white photographs, where the photographs, the people would be at an angle. Did you ever see those? It would always be the shot would always be like,
20: really,
18: like a canted 30 degrees for some reason.
20: I wonder what that was about.
18: I don't know.
14: I remember some football cards when I was a kid. They had action photos of the players. I remember, I want to say somebody on the Browns was diving toward the camera.
20: Awesome.
14: And they took the picture.
18: Yeah, they would always do those. Dick Shafraff.
14: I think it might have been Dick Shafraff.
18: Doing that. But speaking of cards, coming up in the news, an Abraham Lincoln card from Topps.
20: New or old?
18: Brand new.
20: Weird.
18: This is a new thing that they're doing.
14: Get a load of this. Go ahead, tell him.
18: Where they lift the signature from a real document.
20: Oh.
18: It's
14: they're saying it's autographed.
18: It's an actual signature that is scientifically lifted from a document and embedded in this thing. So it's an authentic signature.
20: Like the same ink?
18: Okay. So it's weird.
20: That is weird.
18: And we have that story coming up. Not exactly. And they've done it for actual baseball. There's a Babe Ruth one.
20: Wow.
18: Yeah, it's just being released. We've got that coming up in sports.
14: Every now and then they have pieces of the jerseys and things in the card, I guess. Sealed, yeah.
18: Collectibles. I was just about to order some bagels.
14: Yeah.
18: To be delivered here, and I'm not really good at this, but it reminded me of a story. Because you guys, as soon as I said I was going to do it, these guys are going, make sure you get the right store.
14: And get the right address to deliver them.
18: Yeah. Willie one time, he was ordering a pizza, and he was going to Colorado. He was going to college in Colorado, and inadvertently, because it had the same street name as the one here, he ordered the pizza, and it was sitting there in Colorado.
20: I did the same thing.
18: Yeah,
20: same. I was on the road,
10: hotel.
20: Thought I was delivering a pizza to my hotel. Yep. Went right to my house. So I'd call my neighbors. I go, hey, there's a pizza sitting on my porch if you guys want it. They're like, thanks.
10: That's awesome.
20: They're like, the kids will love this. Yes.
18: Wow. That'd be a cool, maybe kind of a fun game show. If you could do it live, just delivering random pizzas to people.
20: That would be fun.
18: Your phone rings a little. Guess what? You just want a pizza. Hey, cool.
20: Yeah.
14: Everybody likes pizza, right?
18: Yeah, nice little tiny prize, but a little bring a little joy to somebody's life.
20: Especially kids who, when it's, hey, what are we having for dinner? Leftovers. Oh, and then ding dong.
14: Pizza.
20: That's the publishing clearinghouse for kids.
18: Yeah. It's a spaghetti time, as that guy used to say. Maybe we should, do you want to segue into the sports page?
14: Well, we could. Yeah, let's do that.
18: I mean, I've got a couple letters.
14: Well, I was going to say, I thought you had a couple more letters.
18: I do. Yesterday, I thought this was fascinating, and I think I was the only one. We got talking about, it was Presidential Dog Day.
20: Oh, yeah, you were the only one.
18: Officially, and I was the only one that enjoyed it.
14: Yeah, absolutely the only one.
18: I learned a couple interesting things. The first president to not have a dog in 100 years, I guess, is Trump.
20: Yeah.
18: But we had a list of presidential dog names. I think it tells you a lot about somebody. For example, do you remember what George Washington, there was kind of a theme to the names of
14: Wasn't
18: his dogs?
14: Lily Livered Coward or something?
20: Drunkard and Tipsy.
18: They were, a lot of them were booze related.
20: Dipsomaniac, I think was one.
18: I think you're right.
20: No, Dipsomaniac was not one.
14: I think one of the dogs was named Delirium Tremors, I thought. Is that right? The DTs?
18: One of them was, I remember one of them was named Tipsy.
20: Right, and Drunkard.
18: And Drunkard.
20: He had like 12, didn't he?
18: Yeah.
14: He used to call me Dipso, when I would come to work drunk. And I thought you were that was just a nickname, but that is a scientific...
20: Yeah, it's short for dipsomaniac.
14: Yeah.
18: Oh, I love the word. I love the word dipso.
14: Very much a scientific term, yeah. Yeah. I had no idea.
18: And to be distinguished from Diplo, who I think is some rap guy. Yesterday...
20: Duplo, which is a lock toy. Yeah.
18: Technically, it was National Checkers Day, originally based on the famous Dick Nixon checkers speech. from 1952.
11: Nobody thinks of that but you.
20: Is the restaurant Checkers still around? They were like a Sonic and
11: I remember.
20: Rallies.
11: Used to be around here, but not so much
23: you
11: anymore.
23: You can buy their fries in the frozen section.
20: Oh, okay.
11: Is that right?
23: They're very good. Yeah, they're seasoned.
18: Do they have the Cocker Spaniel from Dick Nixon as a mascot?
20: Yes. It was one of those drive-up, you know, like girls on roller skate type things, but these were dogs on roller skates who would bring your food.
11: We have a letter about the Cocker Spaniel, by the way. Dear Bob and Tom Show, this is Nate from Cincinnati. You guys are talking about dogs and mentioned a Cocker Spaniel. I'll have the Spaniel. I'll see myself out, Nate said. There. Thank you, Nate.
23: Now, your roller skating dogs, do they have on four sets of roller
20: That's
23: skates,
20: right.
23: or are they standing up just two sets?
20: Four sets. We have not. The training is still in progress.
18: Now, the Bears can do two legs. George Washington's dogs were Drunkard, Mopsy, Taster, Chloe, Tipsy, Tippler, Lady Rover, Captain Vulcan, Sweet Lips. And he also had five French hounds.
20: Vulcan is an island off of Italy, isn't it?
18: Vulcan?
20: Yeah.
11: Is that where they got Spock from?
20: I don't know if Star Trek got it from that, but would explain why George Washington would have.
18: Oh yeah, I thought it was interesting.
11: It was a smaller world back then.
18: We have a letter about this. Josh never fails me. I spit out my coffee when you were talking about presidential dogs, and Josh said Ronald Reagan's dog was named Cat. Well, thank you, Stephen, for acknowledging what was a fine joke. And we're afraid to laugh about anybody these days because God knows no one's got a sense of humor about anything anymore.
11: What show did he host? A wagon train or it was like
18: Reagan?
11: It's one of those analogies. Analogy, but they had two or three different.
20: And anthology?
11: Anthology where they would, Old West stories. Yeah. 20 Mule Team Borax was the sponsor. I remember that.
20: And he would host it?
11: Yeah. Like Death Valley Days or something. Oh. I don't know. But
18: you're right.
11: I'm Ronald Reagan. Yeah,
20: I've only seen him act in the
11: Monkey movie.
20: No, the Notre Dame movie.
11: Oh, okay. Win one for the Gipper. Newt Rockne.
20: Yeah.
18: Mm-hmm.
20: I've never seen Bedtime for Bonzo.
11: I think there were like three or four of those Bonzo movies. Yeah. There were. Yeah.
18: It's interesting. I mean, what television exposure does. I mean, there's so many. Look, President Trump got famous for a TV series. You're right. It was Death Valley Days.
11: Oh, okay. All right.
18: Ronald Reagan hosted it from 64 to 65. Prior to that, General Electric Theater.
11: 20 Mule Team Borax was like a laundry detergent, I think, wasn't it?
18: And they had an animated little thing with a bunch of...
11: A bunch of tiny horses.
20: Gravy Train?
11: That was Gravy Train. I don't think they...
23: Love that commercial as a kid. I wanted a dog just so I could get the horses.
20: I remember thinking if I were a dog, I'd want Gravy Train.
23: Oh, yeah.
20: You poured water on it and became kind of...
18: That's on your nose,
11: are you kidding me? Instant gravy? Yeah. Right. That's badass.
18: After yesterday's story, what was it? There's a cereal...
20: KFC
18: cereal. We thought it was fake. It's real, and it's designed to be eaten with gravy instead of milk. Yikes! We certainly appreciate your letters.
11: And it wasn't fake, right?
18: No, it's real.
11: Okay,
18: it's available online.
11: Okay,
18: it was in England and Ireland.
20: Yeah,
18: but they have a KFC cereal. But again, who's got gravy lying around in the refrigerator to pour in cereal in the morning?
20: Apparently, every now and again, the Ireland version of it is no potatoes.
11: Is that right?
20: Sorry, Pat.
18: A little potato famine humor.
20: Which
18: always
20: the
18: kills.
20: Irish do not find funny.
18: I would imagine. I would suspect I'll be getting my second letter of the week.
11: Dear Bob and Tom Show, first... Tom, how can you be so clueless to drive-ins? Not taking your kids to a drive-in is borderline child abuse.
18: is there even one around here anymore?
20: Yeah, there is. Yeah. We're lucky that we have one within 20 miles, and we have one within 50 miles. Mm-hmm.
11: Get an SUV that the back seats lay flat, get some blankets, open the back door, let them experience one of the best things in life.
20: I remember every movie I saw at the drive-in. It was such a cool thing for me.
18: Yeah, I've got a Tahoe now, which is I've had Suburbans for the last 30 years, but
20: we're going to have to make you a pamphlet, though, of drive-in etiquette.
18: I don't know.
20: Because you can't, headlights, no.
11: And don't put your foot on the brake pedal.
20: Right.
11: That lights up your brake lights.
20: Oh, the dome lights, you got to figure those out. Right. You can't.
18: Well, if I got to figure out stuff in a car, good luck.
11: Boy, ain't that the truth.
18: I discover all kinds of stuff.
20: It's so fun.
23: But then moving it from the speaker to the radio was a game changer.
12: Yep.
23: Jeez. Mm. I loved it. I could never understand that speaker.
11: When they first started doing that, I didn't have a very nice car, so I would always run my battery down when I'd listened. Because I'd keep the radio on to hear.
20: Oh, yeah. I bet that happened to a lot of people.
11: Yeah. And it was
18: used to drive off with a speaker attached to the Garrel?
11: Oh, yeah. They had a public service announcement before the movie would show. And it was be sure and disconnect your speaker from
18: car. You have to get out of the car and walk to the concession place, or do they come by? And
11: No, you walk. You walk to
20: But it's great. You won't miss it. I mean, you can hear the movie.
18: Used to bring chairs and stuff?
20: Yeah. We used to bring long chairs and blankets.
18: Did it ever rain?
20: Cooler? We would go on nights when we knew it wasn't going to.
11: And there was a big playground right under the screen where you'd go up and play.
20: Did every drive-in have that?
11: I think so, bring the kids.
18: This fall, I guess now, officially.
23: Well, the problem is now, with the time change where we live, like, we have a movie theater up by our lake house, but they don't start showing movies till 10:30.
20: You're exactly right. If you're on the Eastern Standard Time, drive-ins start so late.
23: Yeah, we got done at 3:30 in the morning.
20: yeah.
23: And that was too late for me.
18: Okay, I got one more letter. We had a story about the so-called robo-toilets. This is in New York City. They're incredibly expensive, like $250,000.
11: Smells bad. Ooh.
18: And they're very sophisticated, but the punchline was
20: pooping me.
18: They're designed so that after 10 minutes the door automatically opens.
23: Okay.
18: And I don't know, I don't have too much information. I'm assuming that at minute number 9 there's some kind of they play like the Final Jeopardy theme or something, so you know that, but the door literally pops open. After 10 minutes, they don't want people to, I guess, I don't know, shoot up heroin in them or whatever it might be. This comes to us from Pittsburgh, PA. Michael, kind enough to write the Bob and Tom Show. He goes, I was on Lake Tahoe. We were on a walking trail, and there was one of those green porta-potties.
20: Mm-hmm.
18: I thought it was funny because there was obviously somebody inside, but he had his dog on a leash, and the dog was sitting outside the porta potty.
20: Okay, I get it.
18: Somebody else with another dog on a leash came along the trail, and the dog outside the porta potty took off running after the other dog, ripping open the plastic door of the green porta potty.
11: Oh, my Lord.
18: And this poor dude was just sitting there with his pants around his ankles. It was the highlight of our trip. And he ends it with, who's a good boy?
20: Oh, man.
18: Hey, thank you, Michael. I appreciate that letter. That's great. Why would you? I guess you'd have to.
20: There's not a lot of room on that floor.
18: You couldn't bring the dog in,
20: And do you really want your dog lying on that floor?
18: No, God, no. You don't know. Ugh.
20: So.
18: I guess you could tie him to a tree, but.
20: Ah, man.
18: Wow. Nothing is worse than having a sit down. In a porta potty?
11: Oh, yeah.
20: No one wants to do that.
18: Yeah, I mean.
20: We had to do it here for like a week? You had one out in the parking lot?
18: That's right.
20: We had some issue in here, and.
18: yeah.
20: And it was in the winter, because I remember I was the one who christened it.
11: Is that right?
20: And it was the first time I had ever seen it steam. It was amazing.
18: Yeah, thank you.
20: It was like I had just removed it from the oven.
18: Yeah. It's funny because you just made somebody's day. That's a relatable. It's disgusting, but it's a relatable. Thank you very much.
11: We were talking about high school pictures, and I can't find my yearbook photo, but I do have me in action for the senior class play. There I am.
20: Oh, I love this.
11: With
18: look at those bell bottoms.
11: That was my bell bottoms. That's my horizontal striped shirt. That's my hairdo. How
20: what
11: do you
20: was
11: like
20: the production?
11: That? A Thurber Carnival.
23: Oh, yeah.
11: And I was James Thurber. And
18: who is that young lady?
11: That is Vicky.
20: Were you guys friends?
11: Yeah, very much so. Yeah, I just saw her through reunion, actually.
20: Oh, wonderful.
11: She's doing well, yeah.
18: Well, good.
11: Yeah, there she is.
20: Chick, you give yourself a really hard time for how you don't think you looked good.
11: Goofy, yeah.
20: No.
11: Yeah. Look at that hair.
20: Who didn't want to be around you?
18: Yeah. Aren't you glad bell bottoms haven't come back for a minute?
11: Boy, I would never.
20: I think they look good in that photo.
11: Honest to gosh.
23: Look at all that hope in your face.
11: Oh, he's
23: and a, it's just like a so gone like a now.
18: Player, yeah, I hadn't beaten it out of him yet.
11: You know what's there is you don't see this today. A potential is right there.
23: Yeah,
11: that's what you see.
23: Oh, dude, look at that.
20: You're adorable, and Vicky's adorable.
11: Oh yeah, she's.
20: Did you guys have chemistry on stage?
18: By chemistry, he means a bodily fluid exchange.
11: Not on stage, no.
18: Okay, I know. I wasn't.
11: And now come to think of it, not off stage either.
18: Some kind of a donkey show. I just meant.
11: You meant donkey show. That's exactly what you meant.
20: Oh, that's a great photo. Yeah, that is a great photo.
18: Coming up, we have a great list of street names and town names from England, some of which are just disgusting.
20: You love these.
18: I love them.
11: I saw these come across and I went. Just shook my head.
18: But I had to look up one.
11: Man, oh man.
18: In the article, they actually have a photograph of this, of the whatever you call it, town sign, because I didn't know the reference.
20: Oh.
18: It's a term in England that is extremely offensive that I'd never heard before, that over here, we wouldn't even blink twice.
20: Oh, okay.
18: So we'll find out what not to say about a lady when you're in the UK. A little bit of a lesson on the way. You're very welcome. And thanks for joining us. Be sure to go to bobandtom.com and enter our contest every week. We have a nice prize from Steven Singer Jewelers. It's a $500 gift card. All you got to do is pick the winners in the NFL. You could be our winner, just like Corey Hedges, who won week two. We're going to talk to him in a couple of hours with the shoe-in of the week. So you'll find that at bobandtom.com/contest. We're going to come back to the O'Reilly Auto Parts Studios. Hope you can join us here. 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
11: 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And into the room walks our producer, Hoffy, with Josh Arnold's coffee.
18: Hey, Jason, come here a minute.
20: Now Tom needs something from
11: now me. Tom needs something
18: I'm from trying me. To order bagels on this thing. Can you finish this? I have no idea what I'm doing.
11: There's Jeff Oskey at the...
18: That's on DoorDash.
11: Incogni news desk.
23: That's right.
11: There's Pat Godwin.
20: Hello, chick.
11: They have an assortment. Jason,
18: I'm just trying to get a... I'd like either raisins or blueberry or sesame seed.
11: That's Ace Cosby. Hello. Hey, help a brother out. Get some everything bagels there. I'd like that. That's Josh Arnold.
18: You might want to get the dozen, whatever the other...
11: Hello, Tom.
20: Sorry.
23: Also go somewhere else and order donuts.
20: Bagels. Bring back some eggs.
11: Get something cream filled, okay?
23: Yeah, what do we do?
18: Get the so-called schmear.
23: Yes.
18: That's a good word.
20: It is a great word.
18: Yeah. Now, the Today Show, interestingly enough, ladies. No ladies present.
23: It's been declared seats up day in the restrooms. Yeah. You don't have to put the seats down.
20: Seats up, baby. Seats up. Seats up.
18: A very unusual situation for us here.
20: Seats up, bitches.
18: No distaff on distaff, as I like to say.
11: And I've always wondered, why aren't the women, it's on them to put the seats up when they get done. Why do we have to put the seats down when we get done?
18: Because we're gentlemen.
11: I don't get it.
20: I heard a woman once go, because we don't want to touch it. Well, we don't either.
11: Right.
20: Yeah.
18: Have you ever heard a woman say she doesn't want to touch it, Josh?
11: Oh, yeah.
20: More often than not.
11: I don't want to touch it. You run pee through there. No,
18: I meant the toilet. Never mind.
11: What?
18: Where were we? I think we have so many letters. I think we're going to take a break from the letters for a while. Is that what you want to do?
11: Letters and in sports, an attorney for former NFL wide receiver Antonio Brown says he plans to accept a plea deal for a reduced charge in an attempted murder case in Miami that will keep Antonio out of prison. Brown, scheduled to appear in court next week to make the deal final, he could face up to 30 years upstate if convicted of a current attempted murder charge. Brown is accused of grabbing a handgun from a security staffer after a celebrity boxing match in Miami of 2025, firing two shots at a man he had gotten into a fist fight with earlier.
20: My gosh!
11: According to an arrest warrant, Zul Karnan Kwame Nantambu.
20: There is no Dana, only Zul.
11: Told investigators that one of the bullets grazed his neck.
20: Wow.
11: Something else, Tom. This Antonio Brown, of course,
18: is a great player.
11: Great player there for a while. But
20: horrible shot.
11: Horrible shot.
18: Apparently.
11: And
18: these boxing matches certainly bring out the testosterone poisoning.
11: It certainly does.
18: Ask Tupac.
20: Yeah.
11: Oh, yeah. That's right. WNBA last night, Atlanta and Dallas wins. So that means the WNBA playoff picture is coming into focus. The Link have clinched the top spot. Will face 8th seed New York opening round in the WNBA playoffs that start on Sunday. The Atlanta Dream will be the 4th seed. They beat New York last night. Who they play still up in the air could be Indiana or Washington. Indiana plays at Minnesota and Washington hosts Chicago tonight. Mm. And the playoffs, like we said, start Sunday in the WNBA.
20: All right.
11: Here's something you might want to pay attention to this weekend, Tom. Deshaun Watson isn't sure how Cleveland Browns fans will react this Sunday as he makes his first regular season home start in Cleveland in almost 2 years.
20: Wow.
11: Watson is focused on avoiding any tension with fans before facing the Panthers. He was booed during an August exhibition game and called the reaction personal. How can I not take it personal, Watson said. They were booing me. They were cheering when I got injured. What is that? He said.
18: I think it's the fact that they're paying him $200 million.
11: Yeah.
18: That may be upsetting.
11: Over and over and over again. And the
18: rape that charges.
20: That may bug him
18: a little bit, too.
11: Well, it's not... It was only one charge. Oh, it wasn't one. It was 10? No, it wasn't 10. It was 20. No, it wasn't. 24 charges.
18: Sheesh. Not convicted.
11: Thank you, Tom.
18: Got an update.
11: Trading card news coming up.
18: You guys were asking me about how I've never taken my kids to a drive-in.
11: Which borders on child abuse, according one of our letter writers.
18: I got the perfect car for it, I guess.
20: Yeah.
18: But, I mean, back in the day, my mom had a station wagon that the back seat faced backwards.
20: Yeah.
18: And I don't know why they stopped making those. Those were cool.
20: And the kids could see their death coming. You were getting rear-ended.
18: Oh, were they more dangerous?
20: I think so.
18: I don't know.
11: That was known as the way back, right?
18: Yeah. You get the back seat and the way back. Absolutely. I remember one time I allegedly, according to my mom, heaved a pair of shoes out the window somewhere near Toledo. I don't know what was going on.
20: What?
11: Wait a minute. What did you do?
20: He was just being a kid.
18: Were they
20: the ones on your feet or some shoes she just bought you?
18: I don't know.
11: What a brat you were. How old were you? Yeah. Were you?
18: I don't know. It's kind of a part of family lore. Maybe my sister will remember.
11: You threw your shoes out of the car.
18: Yeah, somewhere near Toledo. Every time I drive by Toledo, I think my shoes are still on.
11: Oh, my God.
18: Morning, fellas.
11: Hey.
18: Use some magnificent random words here. Oh, well, that's nice.
11: Hmm.
18: So I guess we get to write our own intro.
20: Oh, Oh, I see. Yeah. So,
18: a magnificent job today, Josh.
20: Oh, thank you, exalted one.
11: Amazingly hung.
18: Jeffrey, your highness. Pat.
1: Yes, my lord.
18: We need a song soon. Chick, thank you very much. Ace, thank you,
11: my liege.
18: My family went to see Star Wars in 1977 at a drive-in. I had never been to one.
11: Star Wars at a drive-in?
18: 77, that's the year of the good one.
11: Oh, yeah.
18: That's when it first came out. We smuggled in a giant paper sack of popcorn and thermoses of Kool-Aid and iced tea for the grown-ups.
20: Nice.
18: Along with baked cookies from my grandmother.
20: Oh, that must have been so awesome.
18: This is just a sweet, sweet story. Let's see now. We were in a station wagon. My sister and I sat in the way back.
11: There it is.
18: There it is right there in black and white. On the end gate with the window down. Yeah, that's what I remember.
20: Yeah.
18: The window would go down in the back, and you'd be facing the rear. It goes, at the end of the movie, everybody honked their horns as applause. What a great time.
20: Oh, that's awesome. What a good memory.
18: Thanks for the letter, Paul. And then he has a request here.
11: Oh, yeah?
18: Okay.
11: What song of a past does he want to hear?
1: Well, guitar piano.
18: It is a it's a public service announcement.
20: Oh,
18: probably especially inappropriate to play this today. But asking ye shall receive, here it is.
7: 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It is only a test.

0: 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It's a test of the...
1: This has been a test of the PMS Emergency Broadcast Network. If this had been an actual emergency, you would have been instructed not to go home, to check into the nearest motel, and wait 3 to 5 days before returning to your house. 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We now return to our regularly scheduled program.
2: They don't have the... Do we have the test anymore?
0: With on TV.
3: Yeah, I think we do.
0: And they're louder than anything I've ever heard. I cannot stand it.
2: And that trips a...
3: And it's not the tone either. It's kind of a...
2: And it trips some kind of...
3: Statewide, nationwide.
2: And for a while...
0: It should be illegal. I hate
2: For a while, the voice on that was a guy that used to work here.
3: For the
2: longest time.
3: Steve-O.
0: This has been a test. That guy?
2: Yeah. Yep. Except after a while... what do they call it? Wow and Flutter or something?
3: No, that was a morning team.
2: Okay. It had been on a tape, and the tape had been kind of stretched, so it would, this is a test of the... I think they've replaced it digitally.
0: Those are useless and stupid. I will vote for anybody who gets rid of them. I hate it. It scares the hell out of me.
2: Now, what's coming up in the world of sports?
3: Coming up in the world of sports, we've got Topps Trading Card Company has a unique release coming out any moment. Card collectors, I guess I was a little bit when I was a kid, but I don't have this magical stash.
0: Football or baseball?
3: Football cards, actually. I do have a bunch still. Some wonderful listener sent me, like, every... Washington Redskins card they ever had, I think.
2: And I have a signed Vic Davalio Cleveland Indian card in my office.
3: Yes, you do.
2: It was my favorite when I was a kid.
3: That's
2: right. Thank you very much.
3: And the rudest names of places in...
2: Great.
3: Britain.
2: It is a tremendous list.
3: And I'll give you a hint. There's page one.
0: Whoa!
3: And here's page two.
0: Too long, didn't read.
3: Yep, there you go.
2: just give them a sample of an actual town in England.
3: An actual town in England, Sandy Balls, New Forest.
0: Sandy Balls, New Forest.
3: Crotch Crescent, Oxford.
2: That's odd. Well, Crotch Crescent is the street in Oxford, you see.
3: What about Titty Hill in West Sussex?
2: How do you spell it?
3: T-I-T-T-Y.
0: That is a beautiful Peter Gabriel song.
2: Yeah, I'm surprised it's just one hill.
0: Not a couple mounds.
3: there's Butt Hill.
0: I like Butt Hill a lot. Hill.
2: Yeah. We'll get to them.
3: What about Dumb Woman's Lane?
2: That's an actual street.
0: No, it's not.
2: Yes it is.
0: Maybe it means like mute, you know. That's what dumb used to mean.
3: Yeah. Oh, yeah, that's right.
2: It's nice and quiet here. That's why I moved.
3: Oh,
2: we're going to come right back to the O'Reilly Auto Parts Studios. This is the Bob and Tom Show.
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10: Comedian Billy Gardell joins us in the interview loft. Well, you're kind of a big guy. You look like a football player.
11: I am. I was an offensive tackle, and they don't tell you after school that that's not going to matter. So, eat two lunches, fatty. Big game Friday night.
10: Right.
11: Doesn't matter later in life. Now my wife's trying to get me to lose weight, and she's wrapping things in foil. Because it's loud. So I'm like a safe cracker at 2 in the morning trying to get cold pizza out of the fridge, you know?
10: Do you still have the dream one day of suiting up?
11: You know, every time I watch the draft, my wife catches me watching the combines, which will drive a woman. And really?
12: Heck yeah.
11: You're watching a man jump? Is that what we're doing? We're watching grown men run the 40?
12: Is he hopping? Is that what he's doing?
11: Oh, honey, look at this guy.
12: Look at the guy, though. Yeah.
11: He's 300 pounds and he runs a 4.5.
12: I watch the combine in high def.
10: Are you Billy Gardell? Are you a technology guy? Do you have a nice computer?
11: You know, I was at the mall not too long ago, and I saw a 9-year-old girl text messaging her friend. I'm from the time where you folded a piece of paper when you were nine into a diamond.
13: Oh, yeah.
11: And then you went,

0: Okay, pick a color. Uh-huh. B-L-U-E. Uh-huh. Then you flip it up. What's it say? You're a moron. Uh-huh. I got to go to class. That's as far as I
1: love those things. About.
0: I'm terrible.
2: My kids still
0: with
2: play
0: it.
2: With those.
1: What was that called?
2: I don't know what they're called, but they have the little thing.
0: Remember that?
2: And you go pick
3: I was just around that. I swear to you, I was just around this one of these deals Monday night, and this little girl was doing this with me, and
2: really?
3: I picked pink, and it ended up, you stink.
0: Yeah.
3: Is what it ended up being.
1: God,
3: tell me those things.
1: You know, it's as eerie as the eight ball. Isn't
3: tell
1: it?
3: Me those things. Tell me those things aren't accurate. You stink.
0: See, but she went home safe. Yeah. There was no predators
3: no,
0: involved.
3: No, absolutely not.
0: It's all good. Yeah.
4: Well, the way to get hooked on the computer for you is if you want to get hooked on the computer, since you're such a huge Pittsburgh Steelers fan.
0: I am. What do I got to do?
4: Oh, God.
1: Steelers.com.
3: Yeah.
4: You just start, you can find chat rooms, you can find.
3: Set your Google alert to Steeler News.
4: Oh God.
0: Really?
4: That's how I got my, that's how I got my.
1: You'll never leave the house.
4: I had a son who was interested in reading it all, right. And then he found out that there were special instructions for behind the scenes things for video games.
1: Mm-hmm.
4: Cha-ching.
0: That was it, huh?
4: Now he's going to be an English major. So.
1: Now he can read and types like a secretary.
4: Yeah. Yeah. Mm-hmm. Yeah, that's what'll get you on there. Find what you're interested in.
2: Hell of a game player.
4: Now, for many of the comedians who visit, all you have to do is tell them that there's porno there, and suddenly they're.
0: I can't. I'm married. I can't even have it in the house.
1: Mm-hmm.
0: She'll find it. It's every time I walk in the house and I'm doing something wrong, I hear that music from Law and Order. It's like, gong, gong. I didn't do nothing. I'm so scared of her. I'm just scared of her.
3: 1:27 p.m., the Gardell household. Gong, gong.
0: She's Southern, so she'll slip a sandwich in front of me, Dad. Uh-huh. And then I did it. What? Wait a minute.
5: The Bob and Tom Show presents Memorable Moments in Presidential History.
6: American presidents have been immortalized in different ways. Washington had our nation's capital and an entire state named after him. Lincoln appears on the $5 bill as well as the penny. The first President Bush has an airport named after him. Perhaps when it comes to being remembered, no president was more royally screwed than James A. Garfield. All he got was a stupid cartoon cat.
5: This has been Bob and Tom's Memorable Moments in Presidential History.
1: Yeah, there you go.
7: And now, from the Bob and Tom Archives, we dust off another classic. classic. A moment of frivolity.
8: Hey, man, it's Donnie Baker, man. You know, the other day I was cleaning out my room and stuff, moving some posters, and I stumbled upon my old high school yearbook, man. At first, I was like, man, I kind of miss high school. Then it dawned on me. I mean, after the first few days, the school year can really be a drag, remember? I mean, after you first meet the teachers and then make fun of the exchange students, there just ain't a whole lot left to do, man. Man, this one time that me and Scotty Winkler told this one exchange student from India it was state law and school policy to buy lunch for seniors. Man, we ate free for the first 2 months of school before we moved back home. I swear to God we did, man. Plus, he used to bring us free 2 liters of Mountain Dew from his part-time job. That kid was crazy. Anyway, school systems should break up the monotony. I mean, education don't need a stupid routine. I learned more in defensive driving school than 4 years of high school, and that class was only once a week anyways. So kids, here are some much-needed tips from Donnie Baker so you can take a much-needed day off when you're just too tired to pick up a book or not in the mood for a stupid pop quiz. Number one, man, the easiest thing to do is put some white rice into a pencil sharpener. Make sure you grind it up good. Once it looks like sawdust, work it into your hair a little bit, man. Then the night before a big test or something, tell your mom to check your head for ticks. You won't find any dare ticks, but you'll find enough head lice in your scalp to keep you out of class for a week. She'll probably make you change the pillow covers, but it's worth it. Number two, man, make sure your VCR is working. Then be sure to tape the weather. Eventually, you'll trap a blizzard or a good ice storm in the forecast. Then if you need a day off, man, be sure to pop that tape in and replay play it before your mom comes in the living room to watch Murphy Brown. Or she's like my mom, who TiVo's Maury Povich. She'll see the forecast and figure you're getting out of school anyways. Man, this one time Joe Emmerich had a good one. He was double-jointed and had a high tolerance to pain. He used to pull his knuckles out of joint and stuff and tell his mom he got him caught in a timing belt while working on his Camaro. Man, I swear to God, his hands were so mangled he could make his fingers look like curly fries. He'd do it at least twice a month, man. And his mom didn't care. She said it'd keep him from flipping off another cop, which got him locked up in juvie for 3 months. You know what I hated about high school, man, is how easy girls had it. Yeah, you, Christy. I mean, it was always a lot tougher for guys. I mean, girls could fake cramps on command, or slutty girls could just tell their parents it was morning sickness. Man, one of my stepsisters started this years ago. I remember this one chick told Mr. Phillips the reason why she couldn't swim was because it was that time of the month. Liar. Then how's come you told me and Scotty the same thing the week before, Connie? We went out and bought all the Boone's Farm, and you promised to go all the way. I ain't stupid, Connie. I know how fallopian tubes work. I looked it up. And the fact that you got your lifeguard license before me is a joke. I should have taken that all the way to Supreme Court. Anyways, man, there's no need to go all out like Ferris Bueller, because I did all that stuff way before the movie came out. You can keep it simple, man. Just get a red magic marker and a box of Kleenex. Make the room look like a crime scene. I mean, more than a nosebleed, but not as much as an aneurysm. I mean, you don't want your mom wasting good copay on a CAT scan or x-rays. And if you need a really good one-timer, do the Donnie Baker 2-for-1. Tell your mom when you got on the bus you smell liquor on a driver's breath. Trust me, it only works one time, because you'll have to testify. But hey, that's another day you'll get out of school. And finally, man, the granddaddy of them all, and it never fails. Wake up about 3 a.m., go to the fridge and get some chunky salsa. Mild works best because the fumes ain't as strong. Oh. Then dump the whole jar in the toilet and leave it for your mom to find. Oh. Man, when she sees that mess, I swear to God, she won't even ask you questions. I mean, that could be anything in there. Oh. She won't even check on you because she'll be afraid to catch what you got cooking. Just make sure you remember to hide the jar. Man, I gotta go.
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4: Christy Lee is the one with a surprised look on her face.
2: Hi. Hi.
3: She kind of looks like a blow-up doll when she has that
4: Who
3: look
4: does?
3: On her face. Christy.
4: Do that again.
2: What look?
1: You mean that old surprise look?
4: Wait
1: wow.
4: A second. Wait a second. Wait a second.
2: What?
4: Next year's back, the back of the album, or the inside of the album next year, let's get a blow-up doll. And would you mind doing this, or would it be too sexist?
2: Do what?
4: We'll get a blow-up doll.
1: Why not?
4: And
1: why
4: then
1: don't
4: have
1: just...
4: you? Then have you? We'll get a makeup artist to make you look like the blow-up doll, and have you next to the blow-up doll on the inside of the album credits.
1: Tom, why don't we make a Christy Lee blow-up doll
3: and sell it for money?
4: Well, Bob, let me think. First, that would be sexual harassment. Can you imagine?
1: Not if we have her consent and imagine, she gets a percentage.
4: Can you imagine walking into the courtroom
1: with the doll?
4: Bob and I are wearing suits and carrying Bibles.
3: Right.
1: Guilty. That's charged.
4: And Christy walks in with her lawyer, a blow-up doll. We would be found guilty so fast.
3: The Lord knows I'm innocent.
2: Uh-huh. My kids God. Really need to go to college. That's a great idea, Bob.
1: Thank you very much, Christy Lee.
4: You want to do the Christy Lee blow-up
2: doll? No, I'm kidding.
4: Little glasses.
1: No. Little glasses, surprise
4: little
1: look.
4: Little blonde.
3: That would be great.
1: Wig. A little voice chip in there.
2: No voice.
1: And now the news.
4: But Christy, this idea of you as a blow-up doll. So you're game. Can I get you on record as saying you'll go for
2: no,
4: it?
2: No, I cannot be a blow-up doll.
4: Oh, so you're
1: no,
4: not
1: no,
4: going to
1: no.
4: go for it? No, but would you dress up if we got a makeup artist to make you look just like one? Would that be okay?
2: I don't even know what they look like.
1: Well, I do. Want to know?
4: That's irrelevant.
1: Come here. I'll show you.
3: Stick your arms out. Put your arms out.
2: Yeah.
3: Like you're going to hug somebody.
2: Like okay. This?
1: And then make a big O with your mouth.
3: And then go.
4: Make a big O with your mouth.
1: O with your
4: like
1: mouth.
4: Like really surprised.
2: And your eyes have to be really.
4: No,
2: like,
4: forget. We don't care about your eyes. You can shoot
3: your mouth. We're worried about the orifices.
1: Yeah, okay. Yeah. O with your mouth and then just kind of look like a deer in the headlights.
4: Oh, that's huge.
3: Uh-huh. I'll be using that later.
4: Oh,
3: all right.
4: Boy. Yeah. Reference. Reference one.
3: Go to fantasy.
4: Go to fantasy.
3: I'm almost there. Oh, yeah.
2: Oh, boy.
1: I'll get that. Morning, Bob and Tom show.
10: Hey, Bob and Tom, it's Jumbo DeGillis.
1: Oh, hi, Jumbo.
10: Oh, listen, I heard you guys talking about the Christy Lee blow-up doll.
1: Yeah?
10: Listen, if you guys need one, I got one. You can borrow.
1: You have a Christy Lee blow-up doll?
10: Oh, I've had one for years.
1: Really?
10: I had to custom make my own.
1: I was going to say, I don't think
3: regular would accommodate you.
1: Yeah, you'd pop that thing in a heartbeat, wouldn't you?
10: Well, you know, I had to make mine kind of special out of a kid's blow-up pool.
1: Wow.
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13: Hey, welcome back to the Bob and Tom Show. 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
14: Oh, I didn't see you there.
13: Oh, hello. Nice. There's Pat Godwin.
15: Hey, Chick.
13: Hey, there's Josh Arnold.
16: Hi.
13: Hi there. There's Ace Cosby.
17: Hey.
13: Hello. I'm Chick. Hello, Tom. And we have a trading card story. How about that?
4: Let's go. What does it say?
13: Tops. Oh, the Cadillac, the workhorse of the industry, trading card. T-O-P-P-S, Tops, has unveiled a one-of-one Abraham Lincoln autographed baseball card.
4: Hmm.
13: The card was revealed as part of the 2026 Topps Allen and Ginter baseball set. A cut signature card contains an authentic signature cut from a document and embedded into the card.
14: Oh, this is actually removed from the document. And
13: yeah,
4: it's a weird,
14: gotcha.
13: So weird thing. The company said the signatures are sourced from original materials and authenticated before being added to the cards.
14: I'd rather this be in a museum.
13: Yes.
14: I'd like to see an Abraham Lincoln autograph.
13: Cut signature cards are made by taking a genuine historical autograph from letter, document, check, or another signed item, then carefully removing it and placing it into the trading card.
14: Interestingly enough, it says, "Have a kick-ass summer, Abe Lincoln."
13: That's yeah. Huh. A kick-ass summer.
14: That's what that was, like a go-to yearbook.
13: Oh, yeah. Oh, yeah. Topps has not announced a public sale price for the Lincoln card. As the only copy in the set, its eventual value likely depend on the quality of the signature, the document it came from, and how badly collectors want to own one of the strangest cards in their checklist.
4: So there's an original document somewhere where the signature is gone, right?
14: Yeah, like a picture of an X.
4: Oh. Yeah. Okay. Oh, and that's the card. Yeah. I don't know who Allen and Ginter are, but it's
14: A. Lincoln.
4: A. Lincoln. No B. E.
13: Huh.
4: 1863.
14: Wow.
16: It doesn't even have his batting stats.
4: Yeah.
13: We don't know if he threw right or left.
16: Yeah.
13: Which way he bats.
4: Now, is that going to be worth more than one of those exotic Pokemon cards? Like a Chizardo?
14: You know, maybe not.
4: There's like tens of thousands of dollars.
16: Chick, is this going to be in a random pack that a person can pull, or is this just going up for auction type thing?
13: The story doesn't specify, but I think it would be in a random pack.
14: That'd be amazing.
16: Now that's cool.
4: Oh, I thought they just sold it. And apparently, comedian Josh Sneed, friend of the show, also has a card in this set, and he's posted about it on Facebook.
13: You know, Lincoln was quite the athlete. He was an accomplished, it says here, frontier wrestler.
16: Yeah.
13: With a legendary record of around 300 matches and only one official defeat.
14: Whoa.
13: Those are Goldberg numbers.
14: Yeah.
13: Physical advantage, Lincoln stood about 6'4", an exceptional reach and strength for a man his time.
14: They say he had the strength of four apes.
13: Is that right?
14: Yes.
13: Wow.
14: He would go out and just break wood. He didn't chop it.
4: Wow.
13: He wrestled, it was called, the wrestling style catch as catch can. He competed in the rough and tumble style of the American frontier, allowed holds and takedowns, much like hand-to-hand combat. He was known to talk to the crowd after a match, more or less trash-talking his opponent, declaring himself the big buck of this lick.
14: Wow. And his manager was Mouth of the South Jimmy Hart.
13: That's exactly right.
14: North.
13: With the megaphone and everything.
14: You're right, Ace. Yeah. It would have been Mouth of the North.
4: Good point. I don't know. I don't know how these cards work. It doesn't make sense to me, but we need to know more.
14: Comedian Josh Sneed, it's like a comedy, like a him?
4: He
14: has a card in there?
4: Yeah, the one of Josh, it's...
14: he's a huge baseball guy.
4: Yeah. It's him kind of in some old-fashioned get-up.
14: That's fun.
4: So, yeah, I don't know how these work. I'm sure someone out there can explain it to us, but I guess Topps has done a bunch of history cards and with embedded signatures. I wonder, do they do anything where they, like, take the fabric from the Lincoln Continental from November 22nd, 1963.
14: Oh, so like
4: a little bit of the back seat.
14: Mm-hmm. Maybe with a spot.
13: Maybe a piece of the pink full box ad. Or...
4: Yeah. Mm-hmm. Yeah. Exactly.
14: Oh. I didn't realize what car he was. Okay. Yeah. Maybe they.
4: Sorry. I don't know. I'm not sure how this stuff works. It just it's very odd. But yeah, there's it's all from Topps. TOPPS. The baseball card.
16: What was the not as good brand? Was it Fleer?
14: Donruss.
13: Yeah.
14: Donruss was higher, right?
13: Yeah, right.
14: Upper Deck was really expensive.
16: Yeah.
14: And do you remember Bowman? They were slightly bigger than all other baseball cards. So your baseball card book didn't really fit Bowman.
4: Yeah. That's like when they'd release an album that wasn't square.
14: Yeah. Right.
4: There were a couple.
14: Yeah.
4: There were like there was one trapezoidal. Was it a Traffic album? Is that the one?
13: The Stone Through the Past Darkly was like five sides or six sides or something. Yeah.
4: Speaking of which, coming up,
13: this Grand Funk had the round one.
4: Yeah, they sure did. It looked like a big
13: coin,
4: silver dollar. Or
14: E Pluribus Funk.
4: Yeah, E Pluribus Funk. Thank you. we are going to be releasing a Bob and Tom vinyl album coming up this fall.
14: Now, that'll be regularly shaped, right?
4: Yes.
14: Yeah.
4: Yes. And it will be, 180 gram vinyl.
13: Mm-hmm.
4: So for those vinyl enthusiasts that have always wanted some of the classics from the Bob and Tom Show, it's a coming. We'll give you more information. It's in process right now and being manufactured for your dining and dancing pleasure. Let's get back to the sports desk.
13: Houston Rockets center Steven Adams has warned that Grand Theft Auto could derail performances across professional sports when it launches in November.
14: Yep.
13: Adams joked with reporters that there could be a temporary dip in performance across Major League Sports leagues as players get sucked into GTA 6. He said, you guys should anticipate November, look at the NFL, look at all the leagues, and watch performances go down the drain.
4: So bet the under.
13: The long-anticipated Grand Theft Auto 6 is set to arrive on November 19th.
16: I'm worried about it with my son's grades at school.
14: No kidding.
16: Oh, he has friends. They took off work already for a week, last year. This has been, they've been wanting this for like 9 years. So this is like a huge, huge, and I think it's rude that I'm like, why wouldn't they release it like in summer so all these kids don't ruin their grades?
4: Yeah, well, not just kids, all these guys in the NBA, they got a lot of time
16: They'll be fine.
4: I bet there'll be a lot of gambling.
16: Dude, this release is the biggest thing that's happening in video games this decade.
14: And is it strictly digital or will there be physical copies?
16: I believe it's strictly digital. If you ordered it, you get like a case.
14: Okay.
16: But the case is empty with like a code inside, I believe.
14: Yeah, interesting.
13: Very cool.
4: Now, is Steven Adams getting paid by them to promote this thing or is this just a random?
16: Oh, no. This has been.
14: It sells itself. Yeah.
4: They don't need him?
16: No.
4: Wow.
16: It's
4: because I'm sure he's probably dying for some extra cash. You know, the $1 million a game isn't enough. What's coming up in sports?
13: A couple of world records and the naughtiest place names in Britain.
4: Over there, sitting in for Miss Hooker, who was sitting in for Christy today, it's Jeffrey.
14: It's the
4: Incogni news desk. I'm going to tell you all about Incogni.
13: All right.
4: Here's a little story for you. A little bit of background. Dateline Batavia, Illinois. 2:40 a.m. A woman sees a flashlight and a shadow outside her window. Police say the man in her backyard was a registered sex offender. Convicted by a military court in 2024, he had taken a sailor's key card, let himself into her bedroom, and watched her sleep. He never met the woman in Batavia. He saw her on social media, researched her, and found out what her home address was. Why am I telling you this story? Well, I'll translate the word researched. A people search site will sell a report for you for about $2. Home address, phone, relatives, everywhere you've ever lived, etc., etc. This stuff is all floating around out there, and data brokers will sell this. You should see the list of lists. You could buy a list of...
15: say, for example, recently widowed women between the ages of 35 and 40. Someone out there has that list, and they'll gladly sell it to you. They're data brokers. Incogni is a way to get off of those lists. 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So this guy, this creep, bought that address for $2. 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They can't harm you if they can't find you. So there are all kinds of lists that you're on that you want to not be on. I'm sure everybody gets them every day. You get that text and it'll say, hey, I'm coming to town next week. How are you? You're going, who is this? Well, don't click on it. But also get off of those lists with the help of Incogni. 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We're coming back to the sports page. Also coming up, comedian Al Jackson. Also coming up, our guest Corey Hedges, smart football fan, and the shoe-in of the week with Chick McGee. These are the O'Reilly Auto Parts Studios. 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
21: It's time for Donnie's Mail Sack. Let's reach way down into Donnie's sack and find another listener letter. 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
22: 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I mean, 4 years is a long time. That's like a new couch on rent-own. If you do get a cut, man, don't go to some old fart barber shop. They use straight razors, and everybody that walks out of there looks like Forrest Gump anyways. I've been going to this one place called, like, Bullpen Barbers or something. It's like a theme place. They make you sit in a real bullpen like it's a stadium, and you gotta wait for the phone to ring when it's your turn. Plus, the floor's got real brick dust so you can spit seeds and scratch while you wait. I make you feel like a pro. If you go ask for Tanya, she knows how to take off just enough. Plus, if you have good posture and set up straight, man, there's a good chance you'll get boobs on your back when she works around the ears.
15: Yeah.
22: I swear to God you will, man. They can't avoid it when they're heavy-chested. It's the same reason why I had my mom stop cutting my hair a few years ago. I mean, it was free, but it just didn't seem legal. Oh, and don't let Cindy touch your hair, man. It ain't worth it. Cindy, she never takes off enough. You get ripped off when she goes to measure because she's got chubby fingers. Plus, she's always too busy watching Maury Povich, and your hair ends up looking like you went head first into a paper shredder anyways. I gotta go.
21: 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I swear to God they don't.
23: Joining us in the studio, comedian Frank Caliendo.
24: Some dude is on Bob and Tom doing your freaking voice, Jim.
25: Maybe you are not listening right now.
24: Make it stop, Van Smack. I'm hearing echoes again, Van Smack. Make it stop, Jim.
25: Well, maybe that Grand Canyon that you have between your ears.
24: That's not sus.
25: Not unlike Alf, you just cracked yourself up. Look out, because you're going to be eating a cat in about 5 minutes.
24: We're and making the- more echoes of freaking Luke Gehrig, Jim.
25: What a great speech that was. Lou Gehrig. No one has ever topped that speech.
24: The luckiest freaking man in the face of the world.
25: He truly was.
24: He did not suck.
25: No, he did not suck. And that day was the luckiest day for him.
24: Rack him.
0: Yeah, actually, I'm doing a CNN interview at 10, or else I'd go with him. I'm doing Larry King. First time. I'm very excited. Yeah, I just want him to go, Saskatchewan, hello! Can you turn down the electric blanket? I can't turn off the fan above the oven. I go, you know what I'm going to do, Larry? We're going to try to get your shoulders a little higher. Can you do that?
24: Why are my suspenders so tight?
0: Because they don't go around your Larry. See, if you let him go, the shoulders will do that. You won't look like a, you know, you look like a vulture in heat.
24: Muncie, hello. Question for the skinhead.
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15: Something's amiss.
13: Jeff Oskey at the Incogni News Desk.
16: That's right.
13: There's Pat Godwin.
2: Hello, chick.
13: Josh Arnold has trouble with his mid-morning snack.
14: I dropped avocado on you.
13: Made quite a mess with avocado. And Tom is augering in his nose with a big Kleenex. There's Ace Cosby. Hey. I'm Chick McGee. Tom, if I could pry you away from your nose.
15: Hello. Sorry, I'm using some Kleenex. That's what it's for.
13: Oh, it's time now for
5: Stupid World Record.
13: A 6-year-old girl from China has set a new women's world record by solving Rubik's Cubes at an average pace of just over 4 seconds per cube.
14: Man.
15: This was on the news last night. This is unbelievable.
14: I'm just glad to hear that she's solving them and not assembling them.
15: Yeah.
13: What? This was on a newscast?
15: Yeah.
13: Really?
15: Yeah, this they do.
13: There's good news tonight or something?
15: I think they do. This was on the ABC Evening News with David Muir. And they do. I think they take the best of four. There's something they throw out the best one and the slowest one. But yeah, she averaged just over 4 seconds.
14: Wow. That's
15: ridiculous.
13: Leon Yunzi.
15: Six.
13: First broke the record at a competition earlier this month, an average time of 4.52 seconds. And improved to 4.27 seconds at another race in Guangzhou. The World Cube Association listed her on our website as the record holder for the fastest women's average time solving the 3x3x3 cube.
14: You know, in China, they're not called Rubik's Cubes.
13: Oh, really?
14: They're called Tiananmen Squares.
15: On the day that the head Chinese dudes here... You pull that out of your head.
14: You know, I didn't consider that. I may be
13: a P, right?
15: Hey, when you're right, you're right.
13: P? Premier P or whatever?
15: Do we have a video of this, a little girl? I mean, this is amazing.
14: And she's very focused, and look at her. She did it. She
15: looks like she's having fun.
14: She had a huge trophy.
13: There's not one straight tooth in her head. Wow.
14: She's just she's got that awkward phase where some adult teeth, some...
15: it's amazing.
14: Good for her.
15: And again, she does more than to get this time. I think they count four of them, and then they take the highest and lowest and toss it. So it's
14: we don't really care.
15: She's got it down. No, but
14: we just like that she won.
13: Yeah, she's not
14: interested in the bylaws.
13: She seemed like she was in a hurry. She had to get back to the factory. So
15: wow. Hope she has a good childhood.
14: She will have a good. She has a great childhood.
13: Part two. Former Colts kicker Adam Vinatieri set the Guinness World Record for the highest altitude field goal scored. Mr. Vinatieri set the record with the New England Patriots. He played 10 seasons in the NFL and like 14 with the Indianapolis Colts.
14: We talked about this yesterday. Next.
13: He's promoting the team's upcoming game against the Lions in Munich, Germany. The record-breaking kick accomplished at a place called Jungfraujoch, top of Europe, Switzerland, an altitude of 11,317 feet, 8 inches.
14: It looks beautiful. There's a big resort up there or something. And
15: so I was curious.
13: Air so crisp you could break it off.
14: Am I curious?
15: Of course. If it would be easier at altitude. And apparently, for example, in Denver, at roughly mile high, of course, there is a noticeable advantage for kickers. A field goal kick can travel roughly 4 to 5 yards farther.
14: Hmm. What a nerd.
15: I mean, that's... I mean, that's a huge thing to know.
13: He's still talking.
15: In an NFL game, if you can... Oh,
14: yeah.
15: His average kick is whatever. Add 4 or 5 yards because you're in Denver.
13: Yeah. So that means good, if, good you could to kick, know. If you could kick a 62-yard field goal in Denver,
14: yeah,
13: it could be 66 or 67 maybe.
14: Did you know that,
15: Matt? If he could kick a 60-yarder in Cleveland, he could kick a 65-yarder in Denver.
14: Exactly. That's what he said.
13: That's what I just said.
15: No, you said it backwards.
14: No, he did not.
15: If Adam Vinatieri was...
13: I said a 62-yard field goal in Denver, he could kick a 67 or 65.
15: Oh, okay, sorry.
13: No.
15: At Jungfraujoch, Europe,
13: I don't want to talk about this anymore.
15: Since it's 2 miles up, right, he could kick one 70 yards.
14: So, I don't know if it equates like that or not, but...
13: This one wasn't very far. Do you know how far this field goal was at altitude?
14: No, they weren't going for distance, right? They were just going to do it?
13: No, it was like 10 yards.
14: Yeah, exactly. It looked like it was right in front of
13: them. Right. Well,
15: congratulations, Adam. I thought it was fascinating.
13: Fascinating.
15: Yeah. I want to get Pat McAfee up there and see how high he can punt one. That'd be cool.
14: Yeah. Off the mountain, you know what I mean? Yeah, that would be fun.
15: Pat, we'll get you on that.
13: And now the rudest place names in Britain.
14: Okay.
13: A survey shared by something called Metro UK, the rudest place names in Britain. Number one, Sluts Hole Lane, Norfolk.
14: Sluts Hole?
13: Hole Lane.
14: My gosh.
15: It gets worse.
14: What is that even? How would they come up with that?
15: I don't know.
13: There's also Butthole Lane in Leicestershire. Twat, Orkney.
15: T-W-A-T-T.
14: Oh, that doesn't count.
15: Twat?
14: Yeah, it's only one T in the proper. Yeah.
15: Okay.
14: So that means something else there.
13: In Northamptonshire, there's a place called The Knob.
14: Oh, there are a few. Yeah.
13: The Knobs?
14: Yeah.
13: Okay.
15: And this next one is one I had to look up.
13: Yeah. It's a very popular slang term for a lady. Minge Lane.
14: Oh, yeah.
15: Were you aware of that?
14: Yes.
2: That's pretty dirty.
15: I didn't know. I looked it up and said minge in British slang is extremely vulgar.
14: Oh, yeah.
15: I'd never heard that one.
14: Oh, yeah. Okay. Yeah.
13: Sandy Balls, New Forest.
14: Funny.
13: One of my favorites, Berkshire, they have a place called Cockadibby.
15: But Cockadibby seems kind of silly and sweet.
14: And cock is all over.
13: Yeah.
14: The pubs, names, and
13: cock
14: all
13: and
14: that
13: bull,
14: stuff.
13: Yeah. Yeah. The cock and hamster.
15: I had a restaurant in Paris called Le Petit Coq.
14: Oh, sure. Yeah.
13: Sure.
14: Tiny penis.
2: Tiny portions.
15: Yeah. That must be owned by a woman. No guy's going to go, well, taking my life savings, starting a restaurant. What's it called? Small penis. Yeah.
14: La Pica. I had some coney dogs.
15: They were weenie wicks.
13: Fanny Avenue in Derbyshire.
14: And Fanny over there
13: Fanny
14: means...
13: Fanny. Yes.
15: Yeah, but that's the thing. Fanny over here just means butt. Mm-hmm. It's not as negative, I guess you'd say. What?
14: No, not negative, but yeah.
15: Dirty.
13: Crotch Crescent in Oxford...
14: Pillsbury makes those, right?
13: Yeah. Crotch Crescent rolls. Back Passage in the City of London.
14: Back Passage.
13: In Dorset, it's Shitterton.
15: Is that a long I?
13: I'm going to say it is.
14: Yeah, we'd like Chick to stick around.
13: Fanny Hands Lane.
14: Fanny Hands.
13: And as we said, Titty Hill, West Sussex. Happy Bottom, Dorset.
14: Edward Fanny Hands is a movie in Britain that's really...
13: Yes, it's unbelievable.
14: He just opens bottles.
13: Fingering Ho, Essex.
14: They don't often let you do that.
13: No. There's also Titty Ho, Cockhill Lane.
14: All right. This is silly, Tom.
13: It's ridiculous. It's awful.
15: These are all real.
14: Yeah, but notice, why'd you make Chick do this? If you want to do this, you got to read them.
13: Wet Wang, Dumb Woman's Lane.
15: But in South Yorkshire, there's a street called Butt Hill Road. In Worcestershire, there's
13: Worcester.
15: Horny Old Road.
14: Horny Old Road.
15: Isn't that a song?
14: Yeah,
15: I'm going to take myself to the horny old road. So I thought it was kind of fun.
13: In Surrey, there's a Nicky Nacky Lane.
14: Nicky Nacky. Oi, oi, oi.
2: What's that from?
14: That's an old German toast, isn't it?
13: Huh. Yeah.
14: And they would do it on the Man Show also.
13: Ziggy Zaggy.
14: Yeah, yeah.
13: Oi, oi, oi, yeah.
15: Now, does that conclude our sports broadcast?
13: Yes, it certainly does.
15: Okay, well, thank you very much. Oh, now we're going to switch gears, and sitting in for Jess Hooker, it's Jeff Oskey today. Jeff, you got some news over there?
16: Yeah, what are your guys' thoughts on bringing a iced coffee with you to an interview?
15: A job interview.
13: I'd say it's a no-no. I would think too. It's a no-no.
15: This has become a big thing on the internet.
14: I don't think it's a you're not hired, but I do think it's a no-no.
13: It would be noted.
14: Yeah.
16: There's an argument circulating over the internet as to whether or not it's okay to bring an iced coffee to a job interview.
14: Why iced, though? Can it just be coffee or beverage?
15: I don't know why.
16: I think maybe because it's in a clear cup, maybe. Okay. Because later on, they suggest maybe putting it in a thermos, like one of your Tarvises or whatever. The debate was first sparked by TikTok post Caitlin, some lady, a recruiter with 16 years of experience dealing with Fortune 500 companies.
14: Oh, I'm going to listen to her then.
16: Yeah. In the video, she argues the Gen Z candidates she sees arriving at job interviews with iced coffee in hand appear unprofessional.
14: Yeah, it's too casual.
16: Yeah. When you show up with an iced coffee or an iced latte, it makes it look like this interview is just a stop on my list of errands that day.
14: Gotcha.
15: Especially if you're, by the way, interviewing for a gig at Starbucks.
14: Yes. Yeah, yeah. Well, I can't help but notice you.
16: She says.
13: Yeah. Have you had this iced latte from Dutch Brothers? It's amazing. Just amazing.
16: Caitlin says it looks a little too casual. She argued that you should be showing up to an interview with zero distractions, super focused, zoned in on the person that's interviewing you.
15: When I interviewed Josh for this job, he brought mashed potatoes and gravy, and I was impressed. Well, this is a guy with confidence.
14: No, it was a guy who didn't really want the job.
16: She advised, if you must bring a beverage with you, bring your drink in a low-key container like a sleep black thermos rather than a single
14: use. Don't even bring a beverage.
13: Yeah, I didn't mind the mashed potatoes and gravy, but remember he had a standing rib roast with him. What's that all about?
14: I thought you guys would like it.
13: Uh-huh. I had a bite. It was delicious.
15: Yeah, I don't think you bring anything to a job.
2: No.
15: I think it looks weird.
14: Yeah, I do too.
16: Yeah.
15: Yeah. Yeah. Again, I don't know why it's iced coffee seems to be the focus. But,
14: right. Don't take anything in there. You're fine.
13: Yeah. I don't know how people order things at Starbucks and how they key them in on the register. There's how many different permutations could you go through?
14: Exactly.
13: And, you know, the different sizes, different add-ons. Different.
15: And you want half calf, extra
13: it's
15: hot.
13: Amazing.
14: It's almost like a foreign language.
13: Yeah, and with everything you say there, they hit a key, by God. It's like, wow, what the heck?
16: Although, I used to work at a coffee shop back like 20, 30 years ago, and people would come in and they'd be like, I would like a latte cappuccino, because it was like new back then. And so they had no idea what they were really ordering.
14: Mm.
16: And so they would order drinks that didn't existed, and you would just make them a mocha.
14: Oh, all right.
16: Every time you'd just make a mocha. And they're like, this is great. And you're like, cool. They had no idea. Yeah, I'll take a cappuccino latte with hazelnut, and you're like, you're getting a mocha. Every time.
15: But we've become more sophisticated as consumers, though, now.
16: Yeah.
15: Certainly. I had occasion to go to a Cheesecake Factory the other day.
13: Sure. Well, Cheesecake Factory has everything.
15: They have everything.
13: Yeah.
15: I mean, the chefs in the back must be losing their minds.
16: Yeah.
15: They've got, you know, 300 different entrees or something. So, but it's the same.
13: Tolstoy wrote their menu, huh?
14: Oh, yeah, indeed.
13: Oh,
15: yeah, I wonder
13: it's
15: what
13: a
15: the
13: thick
15: what
13: menu.
15: They had a special at Starbucks a few weeks ago. The unicorn thing. Remember this?
14: Yeah.
15: And
13: it was like a rainbow thing.
15: Yeah, one of my daughters wanted to try it, and I got talking to them, and they said that the baristas hated making it.
14: I bet, yeah.
13: Isn't it like the sugar count off the chart?
15: It was a couple thousand calories, something crazy. But yeah, that's a tough gig, making all that weird stuff.
14: Yeah, and for the most part, friendly. I can't recall the time I had a surly barista at a Starbucks. So good on them, whatever they're doing, it seems to be.
15: But
14: they don't need my advice. They're doing just fine. I don't.
15: Yeah.
14: They don't need my feedback.
13: Have you heard? Josh loves us and thinks we're thinks we're personable.
15: The gist of the story though is: do you bring a coffee or something into a job interview?
14: No.
15: And this lady says no. But it reminds me. Do you remember the letter we got from the guy that he would when he was interviewing people for his business, he would ask them to go to lunch, and he would ask them to go in their car. He'd go with them. Because he would judge them based on how clean their car
1: was. Genius.
14: I don't know how I feel about this. I don't like...
13: It's almost too underhanded.
14: I remember going to some job interviews, and I barely had gas to get there. Like, when you're on a... Sometimes when you're interviewing for jobs, you have zero money.
16: Yeah, I'd be like, fine, come with me. We have to go down to the stop and wait for 15 minutes for the bus to get here.
14: Yeah, exactly. Yeah,
16: come on with me.
15: But don't you think it's telling when you get in someone's car? You kind of learn about
3: what if they live in the car,
14: right? Well, I don't think it's completely fair.
1: Yeah. Right there.
15: Well, if they live in their car, then you get a home cooked lunch.
14: I've heard tell that when you interview at Starbucks, they do give you a drink.
13: That they, really?
14: Yeah, they comp you a beverage. So. Oh. I haven't paid for a Starbucks.
15: Have you been hired yet?
14: No, but I'm also not really trying to get hired. I just want the free bevy. Oh, I
3: see. A wise man.
13: Bevy.
15: Coming up, we have Today in History.
13: Yeah.
15: And this is a good day to do something, because Today in History is weak.
13: We'll see about
15: that. Not a lot of great stuff in history today. We're going to talk with comedian Al Jackson and the Shoo-In of the Week.
13: Hey!
15: With Chick McGee just around the corner. I'll remind you to go to bobandtom.com. It's pigskin picks time. You got to get those entries in before the Thursday night game starts. Once again, it's Atlanta at Green Bay tonight. But just pick the winners. 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
14: Yeah, but it's Singapore money. 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
14: bus.
15: Count.
14: No, a Vail bus does not count. I can't even imagine.
13: What kind of a jackass would mention Vail during that story?
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13: Boy, oh.
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16: Hello, Chick.
13: Hello, Jeff. There's Pat Godwin.
10: Hey, Chick.
13: Hello, Pat. There's Josh Arnold.
11: Hi.
13: Hi. There's Ace Cosby.
12: Howdy.
13: Howdy do. I'm Chick. Hello, Tom.
15: It's all boys school today. Reminds me of going to high school again.
13: Hmm.
15: I went to an all boys school, you know, Josh.
10: Yeah.
13: A lot of fart noises when you were a kid.
15: Oh yeah.
13: Like the hand in the armpit. I could never do that.
14: No, I couldn't either.
13: Yeah.
15: Really?
13: No.
14: You could.
15: Oh yeah.
14: Oh wow.
10: Me too.
14: Oh, yep. Jeff and Pat can do it.
13: No kidding. Wow.
14: Yeah. Ace is a no. Yeah.
13: I just could not figure it out. I don't know what it was. Maybe I was too hairy or something. I don't know. Can you still do it?
11: Nope.
10: No, I can't do it as an adult.
15: I think I probably lost that skill.
14: I make fart noises out of my butt.
11: Oh, yeah, that's a good place to start.
14: Maybe like 8 times a day or something.
13: Well, let's...
15: thank you very much.
13: Let's hear it.
15: Oh, let's move forward here. As I said earlier, not a super interesting day in history. I'm sad to say... I certainly enjoy this segment, but
14: well, give us some things. We can make.
15: We're gonna make it fun.
14: Silk out of a sow's ear.
15: This first one is a shocker.
13: The shocker. One in the pink, two in the stink. Yeah, or is the other way?
14: Or the Wes Craven film.
13: Okay.
15: In 1952, the first KFC opened. Where?
13: Oh, Louisville, Kentucky.
15: Wouldn't you think?
10: No. No, it's somewhere in the Midwest.
11: Missouri?
15: Salt Lake City, Utah.
10: What? Oh.
13: Son of a gun.
14: Well, salt was one of the herbs and spices.
10: don't
15: and don't 10 others?
14: Yeah, so.
13: Huh.
14: They had to.
15: I can't get over that. It just seems so odd.
14: It's amazing.
13: I'm so fascinated.
15: I would have lost Final Jeopardy
13: next
15: on that
13: thing
15: one.
13: You know, Adam Vinatieri will be kicking a field goal off a mountain. I can't believe it.
10: We should do that story again tomorrow.
13: Oh, yeah. We should do it every day this week.
14: So that's a good one. You said today was bad.
15: Yeah. Now this one, this is controversial. In 1964, the Munsters premiered on CBS.
14: All right, tell us about the controversy.
13: Yeah, what about the controversy?
15: There was always the Addams Family was more sophisticated. I loved both of them.
13: Boy. That was a controversy, wasn't there? Yes, sir.
11: Well, you know.
13: I remember that. You remember Louis Rukeyser?
14: I mean, it almost tore this country apart.
13: I tell you what. Boy, are you a Munsters or are you an Adams?
15: And I don't think people give it enough credit for its sophistication.
13: I think they give it enough credit.
14: They do.
13: Well,
15: because what was the young Marilyn? Was that the daughter?
10: Yeah, the pretty one.
15: Yeah, yeah, but she was considered to be hideous by the rest of them.
10: That was the joke.
15: Yeah, but I mean it was important.
13: Important with a capital I.
15: In 1964, the civil rights era, this stuff is, I think this is important.
13: Talk about making something out of absolutely nothing.
15: Well, you had to, they didn't. I mean, they didn't do. You couldn't have had an interracial couple on television in America in 1964.
13: Was it appointment viewing for you?
15: Did you look
13: forward to it all day? The Munsters are on tonight.
15: Munsters and Adams. I loved them both.
13: Were they on?
15: They're both great.
13: On the same night?
15: I don't think. That would have been a
14: mistake, wouldn't it?
15: But they were on at the same time.
13: I want to say the Munsters were on NBC and Adams Family was on ABC, I think.
15: Mm. Here we go. Into the world of television on this date in 1968, 60 Minutes premiered.
13: Okay.
15: Their famous theme song. Anyone?
13: Tick, tick, tick,
15: tick, tick, tick, tick, tick, tick, tick, tick, tick.
14: In 1968, Andy Rooney was only 71.
13: Yeah. Boy, that old grumpy crotchety guy never really wore out, did it?
15: And in those days, and I correct me if I'm wrong here, Chick, if you heard the 60 Minutes tick, tick, tick, that meant your football viewing for the day was over.
13: Yeah, that's absolutely true.
14: Right.
15: It was before.
13: And a good football Sunday was when 60 Minutes started at like a quarter to eight, because that, you knew that second game went overtime. Yeah.
14: Yeah, when that noise started, I went, oh, do I have all my homework done for tomorrow?
13: Yeah. And I had gym Monday mornings, 8:30.
15: What?
13: Hated it.
14: Yeah, I had a couple Monday, or first hour was gym.
13: Right. It was awful.
14: Yeah.
15: I remember being a senior in college and having the choice of going to a 9 o'clock class or not graduating. Boy, it was tough. Now,
13: when you were a senior in college now, did you have to figure out how to get home from the apartment of the lady you just balled? Is that what you were worried about?
15: Hardly. Mm. Nirvana, this is important, I guess. 1991, Nirvana released the album Nevermind.
13: Yes, indeed.
14: The world changed.
15: Yeah. And I think they may have sold more T-shirts than albums at this point. I see the Nirvana T-shirts all the time. One of my daughters walked by wearing one the other day, and I said, do you know what that is? No.
14: That's fine, but I
10: do not underestimate
14: how many albums
10: they sold a time. Yeah.
15: I'd like to see some stats.
13: Teen Spirit and that video changed everything.
16: Tom, at my house, we have a rule. If you're wearing a rock and roll T-shirt, you have to at least be able to name three songs by the band.
10: It's a good rule.
15: I like that.
16: So,
15: That's very good.
14: Visitors?
16: I try not to have visitors.
7: Yeah. I don't want everybody at my house.
16: I'm good.
15: In 2007, a show that I think is great, the Chick hates, The Big Bang Theory premiered on CBS.
13: Good Lord.
15: I find that show great.
13: Okay, congratulations. I try to keep it to myself. It makes people mad.
15: Okay, well, how about this? Let's do some birthdays. I feel kind of bad for this guy. He's dead now, of course. 1896, F. Scott Fitzgerald. Hey, I say
13: 1896.
15: That's just, don't F. Scott Fitzgerald. It just seems so mean.
14: That's a fun literary. F. Scott Fitzgerald.
13: Yeah.
14: And to hell with Faulkner, too.
15: Yeah. F him.
13: Oh, you're at it.
15: Let's see. 1936, Jim Henson, the great puppeteer.
13: Born
15: in the state in 36. Linda McCartney, she was a professional photographer, fell in love with Paul, and Paul fell in love with her. And
14: She thought that was Paul. It really was
13: And it went like this when she became a photographer. I want to do something, Paul. What do you think I should do?
15: I've heard she was loved.
14: Why don't you take a photo?
13: I'll take a photo. Take pictures of
12: the piano.
13: Take a picture of me and Joan. How about
15: this? This starts getting sad now.
13: Yeah.
10: Take a picture of me and Joan.
13: Oh, that shut your ass up.
10: Make a record.
15: 1948, the birth of the great Phil Hartman.
14: Yes, yeah.
15: You think your wife's a bitch?
14: Come on, dude. She...
13: Wow.
10: Ouch.
13: You know, she's in the open.
14: It was just as tragic what happened to her.
13: She's in the open of her earring is in the open of when he was on Saturday Night Live. She's turning toward him. You see her earring going.
14: Oh, that's her?
13: Yeah.
15: Okay.
13: Grim, huh?
15: Didn't end well. Happy birthday, Kevin Sorbo, or as I like to call him, Sorbet.
14: What was the name of that show?
13: Hercules. Or was it Hercules? Yeah.
14: He and Xena were in the same universe, right?
13: Xena.
14: Those weird Saturday at 4 p.m. syndicated shows or whatever the hell.
15: And lastly, happy birthday, Nina Vardalos. Is that how she pronounced it?
13: Oh, from My Big Fat Greek Wedding?
15: My Big Fat Greek Wedding.
14: Nia, right?
15: Nia,
13: you know,
15: yeah.
13: I point to those live-action programs for kids on Saturday. That's the beginning of the end of our the crumbling of society. When they stopped showing cartoons, it's Saved by the Bell.
14: Hey. Didn't it start with like Land of the
13: Stunk
14: Lost?
13: Stunk on ice.
14: Back in the...
13: Land of the Lost? Yeah. Good God.
15: Or the shows where they'd trick you and all of a sudden you realized it was a religious show. I thought this was a cartoon. Oh. How about a talking cat?
13: Davy and Pokey. No, that was Gumby.
15: How
13: right?
15: many
13: Gumby and Pokey.
15: Have they made a couple sequels to My Big Fat Greek Wedding?
14: Yeah.
12: Yeah.
13: Oh, yeah.
15: What happened? Is she a grandma now or something?
14: Oh, I didn't
12: I
14: see
12: haven't
14: them.
12: Seen it.
14: Yeah, I don't know.
15: Okay. Okay.
14: My Big Fat Greek Funeral.
15: Well,
14: the first one was charming.
15: Yeah,
14: I guess.
15: It was
12: cute.
15: Coming up, we're going to talk with comedian Al Jackson. We're going to get the shoe-in of the week with Chick McGee. Don't forget to get your picks in. Pigskin picks. 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Get them in before the game starts tonight. These are the O'Reilly Auto Parts Studios. 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

0: Hers on my 10. Mine on her 2. I would have said 10 and a half, but I don't want to brag. Slay a man. Thank you, ladies and gentlemen. My name is Dick Mango.
1: Oh, yeah.
2: And with us in the studio, we have a distinguished actor and comedian. He is John Witherspoon.
3: My 11-year-old, you know, he's going to private school. Only reason he goes to private school is my mother-in-law helps pay half. Little rich kids go there. I see Warren Beatty all the time.
4: Oh, yeah?
3: I see one baby there. He's and Annette Bening. And my son talked like this. Father, father.
5: Would you like a toddy?
3: Father, where we, my friends are going to Spain for the summer. Where are we going? I said, Compton. Or somewhere we going.
6: Compton.
2: Back to Detroit.
3: Detroit.
5: Yeah.
3: I'm going to show you something. I'm going to give you that two left boots with a high, one of them with a high heel.
6: That's right.
7: A thought from Paul Gilmartin.
8: Down the elevator shaft they plunged, hurtling towards their death, their faces drawn by Edvard Munch. They smelled the devil's breath. Your tongue, she said at number 3, let me see its size. He grinned and licked his forehead. She buckled at the thighs. The impact satisfied them both. Police were left some clues, a smiling woman all alone in a stranger's pair of shoes.
9: And now, from the Bob and Tom Archives, we dust off another classic. classic. A moment of frivolity.
2: With us in the studio, degenerate gambler. I shouldn't say degenerate gambler. I should just say degenerate human. Let's just cover it all. I'm kidding. This is one of my favorite comedians.
4: You don't have to quantify species. I think you just say degenerate.
2: That's why I like Bob. Economy of wit. He gets right to the... Doug is a guy with issues. And I didn't even ask you.

0: to give me some talking points today. Is there anything that you want to talk about?
1: No, I just force it in there awkwardly.
0: Constantly
1: going through a Rolodex in my head of, because I'll think, well, I could do that bit. That's kind of clean. And then you get through it to the end and you go, oh, wait, the punchline you can't use. Oh, yeah. So, yeah.
2: Oh, don't we know what that is?
1: I have a government-imposed stutter now. So when I'm going, the FCC. Okay. I should sue the FCC for my stutter because that's me trying not to say the wrong thing.
0: Well, you're doing fine. You're doing let's talk about your life. Do you mind if I ask you some personal questions? Did you ever finish high school?
1: No. At ninth grade, I finished. It was the best move I ever made. Kids, if you're listening.
3: You're not helping.
0: By the way,
1: No, I really did.
0: Excuse me for 1 second, Doug. Could you work up some kind of a disclaimer? It's not really a law we're violating. It's more of my moral code. Okay. College isn't for everybody.
4: No.
0: If you'd gone to college, you would have majored in beer drinking anyway. What good would it have done you?
1: Yeah, that's what I did in high school.
0: Mm-hmm. Again, could you make that disclaimer?
1: Whoa, did you what? You waited till you were 21?
4: Right.
1: And that's what I was saying before. This generation, when you listen to old people complain, they'll always bitch about the next generation is too crazy and too out of control. That's always the way it was. These kids today smoke marijuana sticks and they think they can fly. In our day, we just went to a barn dance and we didn't even blankety blank till we were 35 years old. We're going to be the first generation that's the opposite of that. We're going to be the first generation when we get really old and frail and scared going, look at these pussies. We used to do crank off of topless dancers. And these sissies, they drink Red Bull and they go outside to smoke. Scary.
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0: We have a quick phone call. If I'm not mistaken, this is from someone who aspires to be the Doug Stanhope of life in general.
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8: I'm Ernest Donnie Baker.
4: Hey, Donnie.
3: Hey, Donnie.
8: You're crazy, Stanhope, man.
1: Hey.
8: I got a bunch of your tapes and stuff. Hey, you know Joe Emmert?
3: No.
8: Your mommy has Stanhope because he's crazy. He's funny as you are, man. I swear to God he is. You just got to be around him more, you know. He ain't real funny as quick as you are, but he's funny and stuff, man.
3: Uh-huh, yeah.
8: He's got a big heart, man. Do anything for anybody. Great guy, man. I can't wait till he gets out. Hey,
3: yeah, me too.
8: Did you guys do the trick or treating thing last night?
0: Oh, yeah. Had a blast.
8: I had to stay home last night because of probation and stuff. But man, you know what? I don't understand, man. Kids all got the same costume nowadays. What happened, man?
3: What do you mean?
8: I mean, nobody's creative. Everybody's doing the same stuff. I've seen at least 15 of them Dora the Builder costumes, you know?
3: Uh-huh.
8: That little Mexican girl with a Dutch boy haircut.
3: Yeah.
8: There was this one kid, though. He came up to the door dressed up like Elvis. Man, I swear to God he did, man. I was like, you ain't even old enough to know who Elvis is anyways. He's all nervous. He's like, trick or treat. And I was like, what do you want, candy or painkillers? I said it right to his mom's face, man. We split the difference. I put some Skittles in a pill bottle for him, man.
3: That's nice.
8: That kid's going places. His mom was hot, too, man. Halloween's easy. You know, most of these kids can't even see with them big masks on.
3: I know.
8: It's kind of dangerous. And they don't know what you're giving away. They come up to the porch, you know, just kind of waiting to hear if something hit the bag, you know, because they couldn't see anything.
3: Uh-huh.
8: I went through like 2 boxes of wet naps and sugar packets last night. I swear to God I did. I like to thank heaven's ribs for being good to me.
3: That's very nice.
8: They hooked me up. And I got at least 14 new flashlights at home now, too.
3: Really?
8: Yeah, I kept telling small fries they had to give them up to get the candy.
3: Nice.
8: Care, man, as long as something hits the bag, they'll give you anything. I got one kid to give me his mom's cell phone number. about 7:30, some mom got up in my face because my boat was blocking the sidewalk and stuff.
3: Yeah.
8: She's like, what is this, Donnie, a boat or a roadblock? I was like, well, why don't you hop in? We'll make it a pork vessel. I'll drop anchor on you. Soccer mom. Kids kept coming through the yard, too, so finally I put some 10-pound test fishing line from the mailbox up to the gas grill on the front porch.
3: Yeah.
8: Stop kids from cutting through, man. We had a 15-kid pile-up of Power Rangers, man. And one blind ninja that didn't make it. I didn't know this, but the Jehovah's Witness can't even trick-or-treat, man.
3: No, they can't.
8: That's crazy, just like Amish kids. I mean, Amish kids can go. They just got to dress up like other Amish kids. There's a loophole everywhere. Yeah. I feel sorry for kids in Hawaii, though, man.
3: Why is that?
8: Because every year they get their faces all cut up and stuff.
2: You know,
8: parties, bobbing for pineapples.
3: Sure. That'll happen.
8: You know, guess what, man? Our kids are too old to trick or treat. They just won't give it up. You know, them kids are like, drive up your door, man, that deep voice, trick or treat, man.
3: Uh-huh.
8: I always tell them, nice acting there, Dracula. Your face looks like the cheese on a school pizza. Why don't you get some Oxy-10s anyways, man? Hell, even I quit when I was 19, man.
3: You did.
8: At some point, you got to give it up and stuff, man.
3: Yeah, I guess.
8: Shut the phone now, Donnie. You shut up, Randy. Why don't you check out my sack for some candy?
3: Go, all right,
0: see
3: bye.
0: You, Donnie.
3: Bye, Donnie.
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0: Our guest is John Mellencamp. Do you know when you're going to be playing? Are you playing indoor, outdoor? What is your schedule?
4: This is the first time I've played outside in 15 years. I mean, I did a tour with Dylan, and we played some ballparks, me, Willie, and Bob. But I don't like playing outside. But they talked me into it. Took him 7 years. And I said, okay, I'll play some shows outside. I just don't like playing outside. Doesn't sound good. You know, the audience
0: of all rare. Of all of the venues, people I have talked to across the country have always said that sonically, what used to be called Deer Creek and is now the Klipsch Music Center, sonically is one of the very best. They also say that for you guys backstage, I guess the load in is easy, the load out is easy. There's big.
4: I don't know about such things. I just show up and sing. That's really. I mean, Troy, I'll tell you. I mean, we've got this down so much that I can go to a town or a country and take just like 25 steps on the ground in that country, you know, because I'll get off the plane, get in a car, go to the hotel, so on, and then to my Airstream, to the stage, back, and, you know, 40 steps, and that's how much time I was in Belgium, you know.
0: Let me ask you this, Troy, is that mic on over there?
9: Yeah.
0: Do you sometimes see John for the first time as he walks on stage for the first time?
9: Most of the time when we're on tour, that's the way it goes.
0: Several days?
9: Yep.
4: No, yeah. The only time I see the band is when we're on stage.
0: Yeah, I had the opportunity to see McCartney, and Paul McCartney did this special live rehearsal. You get to watch him rehearse, and it was very clear when Mr. McCartney walked in that he hadn't seen the band for like 2 weeks. And he walks out, they're all telling jokes, and then he looks over McCartney. There's about 300 people, and he looks out and he goes, oh, hello. Like he didn't know he was going to be there. Yeah. And there was a little kid dressed like the famous McCartney suit in the Sgt. Pepper's cover. And McCartney says to him, he says, hold that kid up so I can see him. And he goes, he has no idea why he's wearing that suit. And it's probably going to be 20 years before he understands. And by then, no one will know who I am.
2: Oh, they'll know.
0: It was so funny to see, though, that obviously the band... And you know, just like you guys, the band is amazing, but they hadn't seen the artist for quite some time, and it was going, oh, hey, hi. How
4: well,
0: you
4: know, I agree with McCartney because, you know, this idea of legacy is really a silly idea, and I'll make my point very easily. Just a few years before all of us were born, the country was jitterbugging to, you know, Glenn Miller And it was as big as rock music ever was. The whole country, you know, we see footage of it. Okay, we're all adults here. Name four big bands, and if you can really name four big bands, then hum one of their songs. You can't do it. You just can't do it, you know. So if you think that your legacy is going to go on for a long time, you know, there's a few people that their legacy will go on, like maybe, I don't know, O.J. Simpson.
2: Well,
9: yeah, he
2: will.
10: won't be forgotten.
11: Good thing. Yeah. Yeah.
1: But you know, his legacy was outside of his sport.
11: That we're not going to answer on the air.
0: It's a joke.
4: Or Sinatra, two similar people.
0: Make yourself at home, Frank. Hit somebody, as Don Rickles famously said.
10: Frank, yeah.
4: Yeah. So, but you know, very few people, and I, you know, me doing what I do, and I'll talk to guys. Well, I'm playing for my legacy. It's like, what legacy are you talking about?
0: You're not particularly concerned which of your songs is going to be heard in 100 years.
4: None. I already know that.
0: Oh, I don't think so. I think they'll be.
4: Well, there might be if you come to my grave, because I intend to like build a grave that just plays my music outside to keep people away all the time.
0: It's like the Winslow, Arizona statue that keeps playing the Eagles song.
10: You push a little button and it'll play. Ain't even done with an eye.
4: Yeah, I mean, you play. You know, this is just going to be on loop. You know, okay. and so they walk up and say, "Oh, there's that music." And people walk up and go, "I don't care what they did in the olden days." You know, who cares about that?
0: I was thinking it's interesting because I know you've said this. Other artists will say the same thing. They'll work on a project for a couple years and they know this is going to be the hit and it isn't. And the one that was the throwaway that they did at the last minute or some random song happens to be the one that catches on. And as I said earlier, they're often certain artists will say, yeah, we flew to Brazil and we had no idea that we had a number one hit with this song. We hadn't played it live ever. Kind of don't have any control over your legacy.
4: Well, and not only that, you know, you're talking about, you know, decades ago. You know, today it's like, you know, nobody really makes records. You know, today's artists like Drake, they don't make records. They put out tracks, track after track after. They don't make albums that are meant to be consumed like a book or a poetry or anything. It's just song after song after song. And that's, you know, and with streaming, that's the way it's going to be.
0: You know? Sergeant Pepper's, I think, kind of changed the whole idea of having an album. I mean, the Beatles were singles, and then all of a sudden Sergeant Pepper's came out, and what is it, 50 years ago? And people said, oh, wow, this is really worth listening to.
4: Well, there's some truth to that. But, you know, there were guys that were making, like, you know, Guthrie was making records that were listened to. Odetta was making records that were listened to, his whole pieces. Billie Holiday was making records. So there were people that were making albums that were meant to be listened to at all, you know, the whole thing. But today, you know, no. I wouldn't.
10: Green Day's American Idiot is probably the last one
11: that you've listened to like that.
10: Well, that was sort of considered that you consume it all at once. And
4: yeah, and how many years ago was that? 15?
10: Yeah, no, exactly. Yeah.
4: It was 15 to 20 years ago.
11: Yeah. What body of work are you most proud of? What album?
4: I can't remember her name.
11: All right.
10: She was a body of work, all right.
4: You body of work, though.
0: Do you have a
10: smoke show?
11: No, seriously.
0: John,
11: do you have
0: a record player at your house?
4: Yes, I do.
0: Vinyl?
4: Yes, I do. I love vinyl.
0: Are they all sorted out so you can find them, or is it like the old days with the box?
4: No.
11: Very organized.
4: Very organized. I can get to stuff real quickly. On a convenient level, I listen to CDs on a Bose system.
11: Mm-hmm.
10: Oh,
4: because you know, with those Bose systems, you can't mess around with the treble and the bass. You can't screw it up. They've already got it set up for you. And I always hated taking my records into record company executives because they all had their own big stereo that they had EQ'd for themselves. And you put your record on it and it'd be like... It's like, what the hell do you got going on with your stereo, man? How about let's level these EQs that you don't know how to work out? How about that?
0: Do you ever... throw them on a cassette or a CD when you're making them and get in the car and see how they sound, just so you can get away from it for a while?
4: It's interesting. It's a funny story. Cassette players never ran at the same tempo. Close, but they never ran to A440. So you would, it would screw up the artist terribly. It screwed me up all the time because there wasn't CDs yet. And so you would go, and unless you want to take a reel-to-reel, which was kind of the same thing, but the cassettes, you know, you'd record it and you'd take it back and you put it in your boombox in your hotel room or put it in a car, and inevitably that played faster than what you took out of the studio. So then you'd take it back to the studio the next day and you'd go, man, this song seems draggy. What? Because you got used to listening to it overnight at this sped up speed. And I can't tell you how many records you know, they have an oscillator on a board you can speed stuff up. And be I'd walk in the morning and they'd just come and go, how fast you want to play it now? Matter of fact, I got so perturbed. I was making a record called Uh-Huh in Los Angeles. And it screwed me up so bad, the different cassette things that I was playing, that I left. I just said, I walked in one day and said, give me my tapes, I'm leaving. They go, you got to pay for your tapes. I said, I'm not paying for my tapes. The record company paid for giving my tapes, I'm leaving. So I left and I went to New York. But it wasn't the studio's fault. It was my fault because the cassettes I was listening to in a car at the guy's house I was staying at and the ones I was bringing out of the studio. Jack and Diane was that way. I have a song called Jack and Diane, and every time we'd go in the studio, it'd be like, why does this sound so slow? And that's when we discovered that, you know, these things didn't run at the same speed. And it doesn't take, you know, just 1 or 2%, and you can notice, you know, the difference in the speed of the song. So I keep, you know, Jack and Diane was really a ballad. But by the time we got done with it,
0: yeah. Pretty soon it's the Chipmunks.
4: Yeah, that's right.
0: You got to be careful. When you're on stage and you have to do, say, these new songs, for example, to get the tempo right, does your drummer use a click track so that you would get it right?
4: Yeah, I think he has a visual thing that he looks at.
0: So he knows.
4: Not like Aronoff. Aronoff was like, 1, 2, 3, 4, and by the end of the song, we were like, 1, 2, 3, 4, 1, 2, 3, 4, 1, 2, 3, 4. I used to look at him, bring the show, and give him like the mean face, and to be like...
0: Slow down.
4: Because he'd get so excited, you know, because he'd boom, boom, bop, boom, boom. I could feel it. It's just like, okay, now I can, you know, because when you're singing, you know, you're singing at a certain tempo, and then all of a sudden you feel yourself like rushing and you can't find the. Because I always like to sing on the back side of the beat because that's cool, you know. I always thought guys that sang on the back side of the beat were cool. So I learned how to sing on the back side of the beat. But with Kenny, there was no backside. You couldn't find the backside because he was changing it all the time. And I still, to this day, I just played with Kenny down in Nashville. There were, Willie Nelson had a thing for Merle Haggard, and a whole bunch of people did this thing a couple, 3 weeks ago. And Kenny was in the house band, and it was just me. Who'd I play with? Me and
9: Mike
4: Andy.
9: Mike, Miriam.
10: It was terrific. I saw it on CMT. It was amazing.
9: White Line Fever.
4: Yeah, we played Line Fever, and Kenny was there, and so we asked him to play tambourine, and I walked out on stage, and I just looked at him, and I said, don't speed up, man. We got this down, and if you screw this up by getting in front of the beat, I'm going to kill you. He goes, I don't do that anymore.
0: Now, do you have a way, when you go on stage, let me give this example. Sometimes if I go to a movie and I'm in the wrong mood, I can't enjoy the movie. Do you have a way to clear your head so if you're not in the right mood to do a live concert, you can go out and do it and be good and feel good about it?
4: Yeah, I'm heavily sedated. Heavily sedated, usually.
0: There's no ritual or no, you don't smoke three cigarettes and turn around three times. Have you ever gone on stage in a bad mood?
4: Oh, yeah. You walk on stage. I'm sure she can testify to this. That you walk on stage and, like I said, you know, being on stage is why you're there. That's why people pay money to see you do it, and you realize that responsibility. I have a responsibility to put me at the dressing room. So when I leave the dressing room, it doesn't matter how I feel or what these people are, they're going to get the best show that I can possibly provide them. And that's my job. So, you know, if I can't suck it up and tough it out for, you know, 2 hours a night, what the, you
0: know. Will the band know if they're getting not happy, John? Do you guys know?
9: Not on stage.
4: After the show sometime. I've never called you in.
9: It's been a while.
0: This seems like an unpleasant moment.
9: Just me personally.
4: I don't remember calling you in. Band.
9: No, not just me. I've never been called in.
4: I always just talk to Andy and Mike. If I have a problem, I call Andy and Mike in. I say, okay, here's what needs to happen, and those guys relay it to the band.
0: Have they ever said anything to you? Have they ever said, hey, John, that your guitar was playing wasn't really up to speed tonight?
11: Oh, my God.
4: Well, yes.
0: Just ask me.
10: Once.
12: The late...
4: No.
9: No. The truth of the matter is that we were playing at the Spectrum in Philadelphia. That's how old this is, the Spectrum. That, they tore that place down like maybe 250 years ago. Mm. Anyway, we were playing the Spectrum in Philadelphia, and I hear this racket. I thought, what the hell? Who is making this noise? And I looked over at Mike, and Larry Kramer is in the band at the time. I looked over at Mike and I looked over at Larry and gave him that look, and they both just kind of went.
1: It was you, John.
9: So ever since then, I'm very quiet on stage. Because then I don't want to hear myself play, you know, because it's just like, I got other stuff to do. I'm singing, I'm trying to, like, you know, remember the words. And so playing guitar and singing is, you know.
11: It's like walking and chewing gum. It's hard to do, isn't it?
9: Well, no, it's not like...
11: I'm kidding.
9: Hold on for a second. Yeah, you're the one with the broken leg. You ought to know.
0: Yeah. You want two of them?
9: Yeah. You're the one with the broken leg, you drunk.
11: Yeah, that's me.
0: Sorry about that.
11: That happens.
0: Let me ask you, I want to go back about 14 topics here. Mm-hmm. Do you remember the first record you ever bought?
9: Yeah, I do.
0: Which was it a 45?
9: Yeah.
0: What was it?
9: Chubby Checker and the Twist. Hmm. Come on, baby, let's do the... I'm going to brag here. I won the Twist contest in Seymour, Indiana, with a girl named Tracy Evans and in the window of the dime store.
12: Wow.
11: That's impressive. Right. What'd you win? Do you remember the prize?
9: Yeah, I got to make out with Tracy.
12: Yeah! Tracy Evans. He said that.
9: How about that?
11: Yeah.
9: How about that? I think we were like 9.
11: Cool.
9: I think we're the youngest contestants, and people thought we were cute. That's why we won.
0: Do you remember the first album you bought?
9: Yeah, I think so. Because I broke my arm coming home with it. I saved up, you know, the old man would not give me money for rock music, so I had to save up my own money, which was really stealing it off his dresser.
10: But you can't steal it all at once.
0: Yeah, of course, it's a process.
9: It's a slow process.
12: Exactly.
9: Yeah.
12: Yeah.
9: Process.
12: Very much a process.
9: Slow process. A quarter here. Yeah. And a dime there.
0: I know that story.
11: Hi, Richard.
9: Yeah. So anyway, I was riding my bicycle back, and I had a wreck on my bike and broke my arm.
11: Ooh.
9: But the album was intact.
0: And so, what was it?
9: I think it was a Rolling Stones first album. Never was much of a Beatles fan.
0: Oh, well, there goes my story.
9: Well, the problem with the Beatles was, it's like, you know, I said it, I was doing an introduction of, I think it was the Lemon Spoonful or somebody at the Rock and Roll Hall of Fame. And McCartney was sitting out there, and I go, Paul, I hate to tell you, but this guy was writing about Summer in the City, and you were talking about, and I want to hold your hand. I mean, really?
0: Wow. My first song, and thanks for asking. I got it right here.
12: No.
0: Yes.
12: Oh, all right.
0: No.
12: You're going to play this, huh?
0: Look. Mr. Mellencamp is all about truth.
11: Why do you have to do this for him?
0: This is the truth. This is the first I remember buying. I bought this 45 at Woolworth's on Van Aken Boulevard in Shaker Heights, Ohio.
12: This is a little bit more exact, please?
0: No, I just the details make the truth come out of this story. This is the song that I bought.
11: Don't encourage him.
0: Hang on a second. This gets weird. It was the band was the Rivingtons.
9: I thought it was the Trashmen.
12: That's Surfenberg.
11: They stole that.
12: Which I think is a superior song. But
0: It's a cultural theft. there's a coda to this story. The band is the Rivingtons. I remember the flip side was called Deep Water, and I believe it was a gospel tune. I met some people last summer at this event, and they introduced me to their child. I had one of my babies with me. There are so many of them. And we were doing baby stories, and they said their kid was named Rivington. And I said, well, then you must be familiar with the famous Rivington song.
12: And you know what they thought when you said that?
11: Why did I come out today?
0: This is...
12: Why don't I go home?
0: John is once again regretting coming to our show. This is the other version.
13: Well, everybody's heard about the bird.
0: That sounds
12: like a meth anthem.
0: Was going to say that.
9: Hold on for a second. See, they were listening to cassettes.
11: That's what I was going to say.
9: Exactly. They were listening to cassettes.
0: Ladies and gentlemen, oh, we have solved the world's problems.
14: This is really dragging.
0: But to ruin the story, then the first album I ever bought was Meet the Beatles.
9: Yeah, you know, I had an older brother who bought that record, too. We kind of went, way to go, Joe.
14: Enjoy your Beatles, Joe.
0: .org.
15: Hey, welcome back to the Bob and Tom Show in the O'Reilly Auto Parts studio. Jeff Oskey.
10: Yes.
15: He's at the Incogni News Desk. There's Pat Godwin.
10: Hello.
15: There's Josh Arnold.
10: Hi there.
15: There's Ace Cosby.
10: Hey.
15: I'm Chick. Hello, Tom.
0: Hello, Chick McGee. And we are joined via the magic of electricity with, what's on Al's head? It's comedian Al Jackson.
14: Headphones. They're headphones.
10: What?
14: Headphones?
0: Yeah, they look kind of wacky. They're kind of sticking out. He looks like an alien.
16: They do look a little. You know what? There's a light on it, so it's making it look bent. But they're just headphones. But yeah, I see what you're saying, Tom.
0: Okay.
16: I got it. At first, I was like, why are you coming in my headphones like that? I was excited to talk to the boys. It's a real sausage fest in there today.
0: Oh, yeah, right. Yeah. Miss Hooker is taken ill, and Christy Lee is on a little break. So yeah, it's all boys. I think we've been okay. It hasn't gotten too much boys club, has it? I think we've been.
10: Surprisingly,
15: absolutely
10: not. Yeah.
0: And I really wish Christy had been here because we had this list of us. You lived in England for a while, right, Al?
16: I used to go back and forth during the summers for a couple of years there. Yeah, I shot that show for the BBC.
0: Right. So, yeah, we had a list of places and names in England that were kind of funny. They'd be considered to be kind of maybe, I don't know, rude, I guess. Places like Sandy Balls. There was a place called Fanny Avenue, that sort of thing.
16: But, yeah.
0: They're literally, I'm not making this up, there was a Sluts Hole Lane in Norfolk.
10: Hey. And, just say it with the L.
0: Norfolk.
10: Yeah, go ahead and just do that.
0: And there was a Butthole Lane in Leicestershire.
16: Isn't that universal? Like, doesn't everybody know, like, maybe we could just pick any other name than that?
15: Oh,
16: there's
15: yeah.
16: I have a picture, and I don't know who I should send it to, but when I was over there in England, we were driving to a shoot, and I had the guy that was driving stop the car because it was a street called White Woman's Lane. And me and my other black co-host both jumped up in the air like we had found our homeland. And I showed it to my black girlfriend at the time. She did not find it funny.
0: I see.
16: Yeah, but well, that is an all-timer.
10: Well, why is it that black guys prey on white women?
16: Well, you see, it's instinctual, Josh. It's inside of us.
0: I just wish Christy were here, because when I'd mentioned that there was really a street called Butthole Lane, she would have gone, it's one way. It is indeed a one-way street. We had a cool story this morning in the world of sports, Al. Are you a video game guy?
16: No. I'm one of those guys I appreciate from across the street. I'm like, that. I can't play anymore. Like, you have to dedicate hours, and I don't have that. But I look at him, I'm like, man, that's really cool.
0: Yeah, because I'm not either. But my son Willie is real big in video games, and
16: they're not casual at all.
10: No,
16: and like any
10: no.
16: listener that's like, Josh, like anybody that's like, I'm gonna get a PS5 so I can play with my son. You need to. It's a literal life change. Like, you need to be prepared to put 3 to 5 hours a night into this so that you can figure out how your guy can duck or like a basic move. Like, yeah. Remember, there were just two buttons and you'd be fine. And now, like, you have to really be able to do everything, or you can't play.
0: And Jeffrey, you're the one familiar with them. You were saying this Grand Theft Auto release is the biggest thing in video game and games in years. Is that right?
10: Oh yeah, I'd say this decade. It, like, people have been waiting. It was supposed to come out 3 years ago, then, and they kept pushing it back and pushing it back. So these people have been wanting this for ages.
16: Oskey, would you say it's bigger than Star Wars?
10: Yes.
16: Me too.
10: Yeah, it's huge.
16: It's that big, Tom.
0: Yeah. Well, there was a cool story that from the Houston Rockets. The center Steven Adams said he was joking with reporters, saying there's going to be a dip in performance because all the players are going to be playing this.
16: So yeah, well, they said, and this is a weird a betting thing that I saw from years ago, but they said like there used to be like certain cities like Miami that had a built-in advantage because the players would come in, get wrecked, you know, chasing chicks all night and then have a 1 o'clock game. And that's why the spread would be different. But they said a lot of these players now, instead of chasing girls, they have social media so they can just get DM'd. So they don't have to go to the club. And so they're in their room by 10 o'clock playing video games rather than being out at the bar. And that's why you don't see as many like athletes, you know, bar fight, police call kind of, because they're all you get. That's why athletes just go, hey, Phoenix, getting ready for a big game. That game ain't got that pose ain't got nothing to do with the Suns. That's just letting all the girls in Phoenix know that Jeff Oske, starting point guard, is here for a night, and y'all act accordingly. We're at the Omni.
17: Wow. Yeah, well, I was just saying when that thing comes out, I think a lot of these guys are going to be staying up late playing the game, so bet the under. They're all going to be exhausted. Yeah. It's interesting. There probably are gamblers that are so astute, that's not really a joke anymore.
16: I think they think about everything, yeah.
17: Yeah, we are talking with comedian Al Jackson. And I guess you're not going to be seeing any playoff games, huh, in the world of baseball in Denver?
16: Probably not. You know, yes, the Colorado Rockies did lose 100 games. My girlfriend was heartbroken. They have a much better younger team, but they got to get that pitching, man. You just really can't appreciate it if you don't have it. Like it's hard to win. And so I don't know. I'm going to be cheering her up. I think their last home game is tonight. Mm-hmm. And yeah, she's like, I've never seen a baseball fan. Like she loves baseball. Like in a league of their own kind of way.
17: Oh, cool. Now the way the show works, we talk about the English language for the most part, and words and phrases that I need to learn. We got a whole bunch of new ones, by the way, coming down the pike. Three of the dictionary companies have released lists of new terms in the last several days, actually. But we're going to learn some street lingo from Al Jackson.
16: All right. Okay, go ahead. I want to hear those new ones. But, you know, me, Tom, I absolutely love the emoji slang because these are ones that I'm learning as well. So, Tom, if I text you a picture of a circus tent, what am I telling you?
17: Oh, yikes.
15: A circus tent.
17: It's a party?
16: That's a good guess.
17: But it's not. Okay.
10: Does it mean you're erect and horny?
16: Yes, it does, sir.
10: Okay.
15: Oh.
10: So I'm pitching a tent. Yeah.
16: Oh, yeah. That was great. Yeah, that was a drop the bat, walk to first base.
15: Yeah, right.
17: I'm good to know some of this stuff because, you know, what if you're taking your kids to the circus and you just...
10: Yeah, well, Dad's got a boner.
17: Wow. This is weird. Okay, I'm gonna reverse course here, Al. I'm going to throw one of these at you.
16: All right.
17: This is from the Oxford English Dictionary. This was released yesterday. These are new terms. I'll give you a hint. They're primarily used in Bermuda and in the Caribbean.
16: My homeland. All right.
17: Bimpert. Ever heard that one?
16: A nerd?
17: Pretty close. A stupid or foolish person.
15: Oh, yeah, right.
16: Okay.
15: Bimpert. Huh. I'd give you full credit for that. Yeah.
17: This one, jobless or joblessy?
10: It's jobless.
17: Jobless?
10: Yes.
17: Oh, jobless.
16: Like jobless?
10: Jobless.
17: Jobless.
16: God bless you because you're jobless.
17: A lot of people. It says a malevolent, shape-shifting female spirit with a cloven foot.
10: What the heck?
17: Said to lure women to their deaths.
15: Where are you getting this?
17: This is from the Caribbean.
10: You knew the jobless?
18: I had looked it up when knew I had to read it.
10: Yeah.
18: Sorry.
10: No, don't be.
17: Okay. But let's get back to American street lingo and emojis, because I'm not very well versed, especially in the emoji thing.
16: All right, Tom. Here's one that like I feel like I would have never guessed it. Tom, if I send you four emojis in a row and it's just a hand waving, the fist, the thumbs up, and the fingers crossed, what am I telling you?
10: Hand waving, fist.
17: Hand waving.
10: Thumbs up, fingers crossed.
17: Anybody? Anybody?
19: No idea.
16: Think general. Don't get bogged down in what each one means. Yeah. Think general, like what? Very general.
17: I'm giving you a hand. You're giving someone applause.
16: Tom, go with the first one.
17: I'm giving you a hand.
16: Put it in context of a date.
17: Can I help you out? I want to give you a hand.
16: Put it in context of a date romance.
15: With my hands? Yeah.
16: Yeah, hands. Yeah. We did hand stuff last night.
15: Yeah, that's right. Hand stuff. Yeah.
19: Oh, so you might text someone, how was your date with Linda, and then the guy would write to you?
16: Yes.
19: Okay, yeah.
16: Yeah.
17: I hope the fist isn't one of them.
16: Well, listen, we don't judge. Third date, Tom.
17: Third date. You're getting Mapplethorpe on the third date? Oh, my God. Al Jackson is our guest, comedian Al Jackson. Are you working this weekend, Al?
16: I've been touring with Hannibal for the last 3 weeks, and this is my weekend off. And unfortunately, my girlfriend is going to be out of town, and she's like, "Are you going to be okay?" And I was like, "I have the NFL package and an empty house, college football all night Friday night, all day. It's going to be a real, like, almost bad for my health amount of football this weekend." Yes. So I'm excited.
15: Yeah.
17: All right. Okay. Thanks very much, Al. It's always a great pleasure.
16: Hey, I love y'all, boys.
19: Love y'all. See you, man.
17: Right now. 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
17: Thank you very much, Chick McGee. Don't forget, we've got our Pigskin Picks competition up and running. All you got to do is pick the winners in week 3 in the NFL. And week 3 begins this evening in Green Bay with Atlanta taking on Green Bay. Make all your picks. You don't have to worry about the spread in this game. And the winner gets a $500 gift certificate from Steven Singer Jewelers. We're going to talk to the winner of week 2 in a matter of moments. That's Mr. Corey Hedges. And he's going to pick against Chick McGee in the famous shoe-in of the week. These are the O'Reilly Auto Parts Studios. 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
17: And this poor dude was just sitting there with his pants around his ankles. It was the highlight of our trip. 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
19: Oh, man.
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17: God,
19: floor.
17: No. You don't know. Ugh.
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23: Sex is so prevalent in our society that nobody mentions what happens if you keep having it. You know, that I think every porno movie should end with giving birth to triplets. You know, just as a disclaimer, you know. So everybody knows, you know, what you're getting, you know. But, But I'm a stepfather, too. Which I've been for a few years now. And if you're not a step-parent, you know, you don't realize the warmth and rewards that you get, for the warm, loving feeling. And it's, I hate you. Okay, here's some more money. You know, that, you know, you're not like my real dad. You know, that's right. You can find me. Yeah. track down your real deadbeat dad and have him pay for these Barbie accessories, you know.
0: Augie Smith is our guest.
3: You go to California, swear to God, it's illegal to smoke cigarettes in bars and taverns. Mm-hmm. And I say, yeah, I don't know, smoking is bad for you, but who's concerned about their health in a bar? What's the complaint on this one? Excuse me, Mr. Bartender Man, I am trying to get drunk so I can drive home and have unprotected sex with some chick I just met tonight, and this guy's blowing smoke in my face. I believe that we should abolish all bar laws in America. I believe in America, the land of the free, there should be no laws in bars. And if you don't like living under no laws, then don't go to the bar. For example, I don't like Bed Bath & Beyond. I don't like what goes on at Bed Bath & Beyond. So you know what I do about it? That's right. I don't go there. Yeah. I don't picket Bed Bath & Beyond. I don't put Bed Bath & Beyond in an axis of evil with Kitchen Caboodle and the Baby Gap. I don't think that Bed Bath & Beyond should have to be 500 yards from an elementary school. I just don't go to Bed Bath & Beyond.
5: I like Bed Bath & Beyond, Augie. I'm a divorce guy. I need them.
3: And I'm okay with you going there. Thank you. And I'm even okay with you smoking there. You know why? Because I don't go there. It doesn't affect me.
7: So I get on the plane to go up to do this movie, and sitting across from me, I didn't see him get on the plane because I was doing my own thing or whatever, is Ed McMahon.
8: Oh, really?
7: Yeah. And God bless him.
0: Ed. Yeah, he's been on the show. He's been in here a couple times.
7: I love him.
8: He's great.
7: I mean, he looks 107, but he's had a very, very admirable life. And
0: Marine, veteran, combat veteran.
7: Exactly, exactly. So anyways, I'd done the show, as you mentioned, with he and Johnny many, many times. So I didn't realize he was on the plane, so we hadn't spoken. We hadn't even made eye contact. And 7 seconds into the flight, he's fast asleep.
8: Mm-hmm.
7: You know, God bless. But I couldn't resist.
8: Uh-oh.
7: I went up behind him about 15 minutes into the flight when he was snoring. I went up behind him, and into his ear I said, Ed, we're back. Oh. He's such a great sport. He shot up in his seat and he said, yes!
24: Yes, sir.
25: Hi-oh.
0: Eyebrow dandruff. That's disgusting. Is that a thing?
19: I'm not proud of it.
0: Why would you bring that up on the air?
19: I didn't. It was Christy did. It was said in confidence off the air.
0: Yeah. Don't ever say eyebrow dandruff in front of a potential lover.
11: Oh, okay.
19: Hey, look, ladies. If I'm on top, you might get sprinkled on.
11: Well, let it snow.
0: If you're on top, I'll just let everybody else finish that.
19: Oh, I see. If you're on top, you got about eight seconds to live. Is that it?
0: I wouldn't say eight.
19: If you're on top, Godspeed to your ribs, ladies. Is that what we're getting at?
15: Welcome back to the Bob and Tom Show. We're in the O'Reilly Auto Parts Studios. There's Jeff Oske.
18: Yes, sir.
15: The Incogni News Desk. There's Pat Godwin.
26: Hello, Chick.
15: There's Josh Arnold.
19: Hi there.
15: Ace Cosby's here.
27: Hello.
15: I'm Chick, and hello, Tom.
19: May I get you anything, Chick?
15: No. I'm absolutely fine.
19: Well, are you excited to be talking to our upcoming guest?
15: Oh, it's Chewing of the Week. It's Chewing of the Week time. It's Chewing of the Week. Yes. Often imitated, ever duplicated. Way back in 1932, the shoe-in of the week, the original sport pick, the NFL contest.
17: Joining us.
15: Yes.
17: It is Corey Hedges. Hey, Corey, how are you, sir?
28: Good morning, gentlemen. How are you?
19: Good. Hi, Corey.
17: Now, Corey, you were one of four last week that got 14 of 16 games, and then you won the tiebreaker. So you win that gift certificate for $500 worth of stuff from Steven Singer Jewelers. Are you going to get something for yourself? Do you have a wife, a girlfriend? What's going on in your life?
28: I'll probably get something for the wife.
17: Okay. It's an enthusiastic
19: Good.
17: For my lovely wife, I'll insert that for you.
19: Well, he said she deserves it.
17: Okay.
19: So he's acknowledging how...
17: Okay. Very good, very good. Now, Corey, it says you live here in Fairborn, Ohio. Is that correct?
28: Yes, sir.
17: Okay,
28: been
17: well...
28: there about 3 years.
19: Oh, where are you from originally?
28: Dayton.
15: Good old good old Dayton. Miami Valley, Tom.
17: That's right. Yeah. That's now, right. Chick McGee... does his picks with the spread.
15: Oh, yeah. So you don't have to worry about that.
17: Yeah, that's the challenge today for you, Chip.
15: Well, yeah, you have to worry about it today. That's right.
17: What have you got going over there?
15: Okay. This week's show of the week, Washington hosting the world champions, Super Bowl winners, the Seattle Seahawks. Washington, a home underdog. They're barking loud. They're plus +7. Who do you like? Washington plus +7, Seattle to cover the +7.
28: I'll choose Seattle to cover the +7.
15: All right. I have to take Washington plus +7. The Indianapolis Colts hosting the Houston Texans, an AFC South matchup. Colts a home underdog. They're getting 3. Who do you like, Indianapolis or Houston?
28: I'm going to take the Colts. I got to go with the Colts on that one.
15: All right. I'll take the Colts plus +3, Tom. The Bengals. I understand that's your favorite team. Is that correct?
28: Yes, sir, it is.
15: Okay, Cincinnati Bengals travel to Pittsburgh to take on the Steelers, a big, nasty AFC North matchup. Those teams just don't like each other. Pittsburgh, a home underdog, they're getting 3. You like the Bengals or Pittsburgh?
28: I'm going to go with the Bengals.
15: All right, I'm going to take the Bengals minus -3 as well, Tom. And finally, from Rio de Janeiro, Sunday afternoon, the Dallas Cowboys and the Baltimore Ravens to get together. The Cowboys are the underdog in this one. They're getting 3 points, just a field goal. Who do you like? Ravens minus -3, Cowboys plus +3.
28: I'm going to take the Ravens. I don't like the Cowboys.
15: me neither. I'll take the Ravens minus -3, and we only disagree on Washington. So there you go, Tom.
17: All right. Well, thank you. Thank you very much for participating, Corey, and congratulations on your big win. And I hope you get something nice for your wife from Steven Singer Jewelers. Are you busy today? You got a lot going on right now?
28: I'm just on break from work.
19: Oh. Tell us about your work.
28: I make medical implants.
19: No kidding. Anything specific?
15: Like a hip?
28: Not the fun guy squishy kind.
19: Right. Yeah.
28: we make full knee replacements, shoulders, hips.
19: Your patellas then.
28: Yes.
19: Yeah, I know the language.
15: You have the ball in the socket for the hip. You got like a case of those. You get me one of those. That'd be good, right?
28: I sure can.
15: Oh, well, thanks.
1: You like the porcelain? What do you prefer there?
15: Yeah, the titanium. What would you recommend? Yeah.
28: Cobalt.
19: Oh, that's nice.
15: Cobalt. Wow. That workhorse of the industry.
19: I'm a tungsten guy, really. Yeah.
15: Okay.
17: I like cast iron, but they can't put it in the dishwasher.
15: Well, the only problem
17: you can't use soap on it. You got to scrub it down with salt.
15: With cast iron, you weigh well over 300 pounds with a cast iron hip.
19: Yeah, you favor one side.
15: Yeah, you absolutely have to list to one side or the other. Yeah.
19: How long have you been married, Corey?
28: We've been together 8 years.
19: You guys still love each other, or is there tension there?
28: Back and forth.
17: Josh, you're not helping.
15: It's about time to get your stuff.
17: Okay. Corey, get her something nice.
28: You guys were mentioning yesterday about Benson and Hedges.
19: Yes. Yeah.
17: The cigarette.
15: Yep.
28: Yeah. When my father was in the service, he was stationed with a guy with the last name Benson.
19: They were Benson and Hedges?
28: Yes.
19: Amazing.
15: That's wonderful.
17: Yeah, we were wondering if you had a child, if you'd name him Benson. I think Chick thought it'd be funny to name the kid Benson.
15: Benson
17: so
15: Hedges.
17: You'd have Benson Hedges, for those that remember television cigarette commercials in the 60s and 70s.
19: Well, good on your dad, man. That's great.
17: Okay. Hey, Corey, thanks very much. And keep
19: apparently, Tom's done with you, Corey. Sorry, we wanted to chat.
15: We need to talk about English names that are also naughty parts.
19: Our apologies, Corey. We didn't mean to be so rude.
28: Oh, no, you guys are fine.
17: So, Corey, is there anything
15: except
17: else
15: for Tom.
1: Yeah, the bum's rush here.
17: Like to discuss.
15: Yeah, he did get the... You give him Corey the bum's rush. Thank you, Corey.
28: Thanks, guys. I appreciate it.
19: See you, man. Congrats.
2: Good one, man.
17: Just about to get Corey's thoughts on the visit of the Chinese premier today. But
19: I bet he has some...
15: It's an interesting job.
2: You could get me a hip? What are you talking about?
1: We're all going to need hips at some point.
2: Yeah.
19: Yeah, you just ruined our inn.
2: Jeez. Boy, oh boy. If I have to pay $10,000 for a hip, you're going to hear from me.
1: What the cobalt?
23: What do they go for? What does a cobalt hip go for?
2: It's got to be 10 racks.
23: Oh,
2: Tom.
23: Easy.
2: Oh, yeah. Shoulder
23: goes. Those have got to be expensive. They got to sterilize them and everything.
2: Yeah, they can't just put them in. I would
19: imagine size them.
2: Yes.
23: Eat them up in a microwave, you know. You don't want to get him. I'm sorry. Jeffrey Oske is sitting in for Jess Hooker, who was sitting in for Christy Lee. So it's a sausage fest today. But what do you got over there in the world of news? That is, of course, the Incogni News Desk. What's happening?
18: Well, it's also National Punctuation Day.
19: Ah, very nice.
2: Exclamation point.
18: The day commemorates all punctuation marks, including period, comma, semicolon, and the exclamation point.
19: Well, how about the Interrobang? My favorite.
18: No mention whatsoever.
2: Is the Interrobang? The quote? What is it?
19: The Interrobang is the combo question mark exclamation point.
2: Ah.
19: Because I think it's...
23: what does it look like?
19: It's gauche to have a, you know, the question mark and then the exclamation point next to each other. So this combines them both.
2: Did you hear what he just said? You said it's an exclamation point question mark. Tom said, quick as anything, what does that look like?
19: Yes.
23: I mean, is it its own thing?
19: Yeah, it's its own thing. It's one. And in fact, I programmed it on my phone. So
2: Interrobang.
19: Yeah, the Interrobang.
23: So I don't understand. I mean,
19: you don't.
23: Well, you explain it to me.
19: It's a question mark, and it's got a bit of a line in the hook area, so you can tell that it's also an exclamation point, and then it's got the dot.
23: I see.
18: And what point does it serve?
19: So if I were to say, you're wearing that instead of a question mark followed by exclamation point, it's the Interrobang, which combines both.
23: So it's a question mark with it right on top of it is the exclamation point.
19: Oh, I didn't explain it correctly.
23: I had no idea what you were talking about.
2: No, the exclamation point.
19: Well, you often don't.
2: There it is. Yeah, it looks like a P with a period at the bottom.
18: Well, this is perfect because they recommend observing National Punctuation Day by critiquing others' mistakes.
19: Okay.
18: Opening a debate about the Oxford comma online.
19: To me, there is no debate, but yes.
18: Yeah. And or making meatloaf and forming the loaves into punctuation shapes.
19: Well, that's idiotic.
1: Ridiculous.
19: What? Fun? You're going to do that tonight?
18: Yeah.
2: Yeah. Have the kids gather around. Hey, we're making periods today.
1: Honey, more ellipses.
19: I'm just going to make a regular meatloaf and go there. It's a big hyphen.
23: Make it a period. Put ketchup on top.
19: I like that.
1: That's pretty good.
19: I like that joke.
1: You deserve more.
2: You know?
28: You
2: deserve a standing ovation.
23: When it comes to certain punctuation, I am fairly...
19: dumb?
23: Divergent. What's the word I'm looking for? I'm texting.
2: You're texting.
23: I will typically put capital letters where appropriate,
19: same.
23: Uppercase.
19: Yeah.
23: I will commas, et cetera, et cetera.
2: I'm not a fan of Y-O-U apostrophe R-E. I use that instead of Y-O-U-R, you know, all the time.
19: Yeah, same.
2: You are.
23: That's got to be one of the number one things people get wrong.
2: Yeah.
23: When they're writing stuff, I think. But I'm a big fan. I'm a man of a certain age. I'm not going to live long enough to spend enough time to find out what a semicolon is for.
19: It takes you two sentences.
23: I don't have two independent days that are connected through a theme. I am not going to learn
19: clauses.
23: I'm not going to learn how to do that.
19: It's not just for days.
23: I'm going to let my participles. My participles will dangle throughout the day. don't you think that texting and all this sort of, especially with AI now, it's just going out the window?
19: Yeah, of course.
23: No one even knows how to do anything.
19: Right. Yeah.
23: So, okay.
2: That's how they're going to take over.
19: It's not a bold stance you're taking there.
23: We'll punctuate this with a period. Or with a, what's that dumb thing you call again? An intro bang?
19: Intro bang. I want him to look as dumb as possible when he's talking among his...
1: That's the first date.
2: What was your name? Denise? Have you heard about this? And Interrobang?
19: Interrobang.
2: What's this?
23: I would like to take a stand. No umlauts.
19: Why? They're actually part of other languages.
23: That's right. I'm an American. No teal days. No
1: Colorado.
23: No fancy serifs on the end of something. Okay? No tildes today. That's what I say. This is America.
2: What about ampersand? You like ampersands?
17: Love. Big fan.
19: Yeah.
17: Big fan of the ampersand.
2: All right.
17: Okay. All right.
19: So you like dash ampersand? The musical artist.
17: Yes, the musical artist, of course. Yes.
18: A father says a 9-year-old son spent $118,000 on YouTube ads promoting his Minecraft and Roblox video.
19: Man, that's right. Hilarious.
2: Yep.
18: The dad helped his son set up the small $20 ad campaign, but apparently while setting up the account, the company credit card was saved, and the boy apparently kept creating new campaigns over the next 3 weeks. The dad found out when his employer called him into a meeting to explain the $118,000 worth of charges the company card. The dad says he doesn't know whether he'll have to repay the money or even keep his job.
19: Now, if YouTube wants some good PR, they will refund all of that.
18: Exactly.
19: It's not like they can't.
17: Right. Why would the guy in the beginning put it on his company card anyway?
19: That's probably what he has to explain first.
17: Even if it was just $20.
18: I'm surprised a company card had a $120,000 limit on it that you could just run up that.
19: No kidding. It never got shut down?
18: No. In 3 weeks,

0: if it worked and he's at a million,
1: oh yeah,
0: that's going to pay for itself yesterday.
1: Oh yeah.
2: Wow. We need to do a follow up.
0: I hope YouTube steps up. I do. I mean, this was clearly a mistake.
1: 18,000. I mean,
2: In each one is in a segment of $20.
1: Apparently.
2: Okay.
1: I get mad when my kid orders DoorDash. Like, yeah. I can't imagine. Like, good Lord. Playing loud music on the bus will cost you hundreds of dollars in Singapore. They are cracking down on bad behavior on public buses. Passengers can now be fined up to $391 for playing loud music, putting their feet on seats, eating, drinking, or littering.
2: Is that the place that still whips people?
0: Cane.
1: Authorized bus staff, including ticket inspectors, can issue the citations. More serious offenses, including creating a danger or deliberately soiling a bus or terminal, can bring fines up to $5,000.
0: Yeah, but it's Singapore money. That's like 3 cents, probably.
2: Is Singapore the city where there's no left turns?
0: Oh, I don't remember that. I've been, and I don't remember no
2: there's
0: left
2: some,
0: turns.
2: There's some major city somewhere, I think in Southeast Asia, where the, you...
3: No, I think it's Stockton, California. You can't turn left.
0: That's right.
2: You have to just always take right turns. And, do they have that? Do they fine people in the United States for making too much noise on a bus?
4: I don't think so.
0: I think you just get punched.
3: No, yeah.
0: I like that.
2: I haven't taken a bus for a while, except...
0: You don't say.
2: One Vail. But that doesn't really count.
0: No, a Vail bus does not count. I can't even imagine. Yeah.
3: What kind of a jackass would mention Vail during that story?
2: That's the last time I was on a bus. You taking a bus anywhere lately?
3: I have not, but I keep it to myself. If I'd been on a Vail bus, I can tell you that.
2: I mean, only people who can afford cars should be able to enjoy peace and quiet. That's what I say. Right now.
3: Yes.
2: We're going to talk money for a second. You may have noticed that the money seems to be exiting one's wallet a lot quicker than it had been just a couple of years ago. Everything's more expensive. And this is where maybe it's time to take advantage of the equity in your house. If you've owned your house for a while, you've probably noticed you can go on Zillow and take a look and go, wow, my house is worth that much. American Financing specializes in refinancing that house. Why would you want to do that? Well, because you can take some of that money out, the value of that property, without actually selling it by doing a refi. Right now at American Financing, their average client is saving $800 a month. So think about that. Maybe you want to pay off those credit cards where you're paying 25% interest, et cetera, et cetera. Or maybe you want to redo the kitchen, whatever it might be. It's your money, and that value is just sitting there, and you're living in it. 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
10: Hello.
3: Hello. There's Pat Godwin.
11: Hey, Chick.
3: Hello, Josh Arnold.
12: Hi there.
3: There's Ace Cosby.
13: Hello.
3: I am Chick, and hello, Tom.

0: chick. Hello, chick.
1: Testing.
0: There we go. There we go. There I am. Okay. Very good. Very good. Now.
2: There you were. It was your own volume.
1: Yeah. He was adjusting his own volume.
2: The volume of his own voice.
1: Yeah.
0: Yeah.
2: Hello, chick. Hello, chick. There it is.
0: See, I've got a volume control of both my mic and.
2: But that's not what was happening.
1: No.
2: It was your own voice.
3: Your own internal mic.
0: I was just enjoying it.
2: You know
3: what?
2: You have
3: a nice voice. You should enjoy it.
2: That's totally fair.
0: Sometimes I get to be a fan.
2: Yeah, sometimes you get to be
1: You get to be a fan. Yeah, you're right.
2: As you should.
0: Okay.
2: I like it.
0: We last left you, we were on a bus. Can you tell that story on the air about the...
4: I don't mind. So my son used to take the... when he was in high school, he would take the public bus to and from school, as a lot of the students at the school where he attended as well did.
2: Okay.
4: One day after the, he's on his way home, and some of the other students on the bus were being a bit loud, and a older gentleman, apparently in his 50s and 60s, or 60s, was like, hey, keep it down, and one of the boys just was like, screw you, old man, and just went. Went about, the old man just sat there, didn't do anything. Then a couple stops later, when that boy who yelled that got off the bus, the old man followed him off the bus and proceeded to beat him senseless at the bus stop. And the next day, my son saw the boy. He goes, hey, I saw you got your butt kicked by that old guy. He goes, I held my own. But, yeah, so.
2: Well, you never know who you're mouthing off to.
4: Yeah, on the city bus.
1: Yeah.
4: Not a place to
1: next
4: do
1: thing
4: it.
1: You know, it's Bob Odenkirk kicking your ass.
3: I love
4: that movie.
0: Yeah, but we had story about, what was it, in Singapore, they're going to heavy fines for playing music loud.
4: $5,000 if you take a dump on the bus.
0: I think it's probably less of a thing now in the world of earbuds.
4: Yeah.
0: Fewer people.
4: I don't know. Have you been to a store where someone's just listening to their music on the speakerphone?
3: Odd. Talking.
4: Yeah.
3: Yeah.
0: I love the talking thing.
1: Talking real loud. They're holding their phone out in front of them.
2: Yeah.
1: I don't see it. What shelf is it on? Stuff like that.
2: Yeah. Boy, at least that's about what they're doing.
1: Yeah,
4: I don't mind that as much. It's just when it's like, and then me and Teresa, we went down to the parking lot and we were hanging out with Jen. And you're like, what?
0: And by the way, 90% chance they're talking to their sister. Have you noticed that? Whatever their people.
2: We're learning a little bit about
0: talking
2: Tom's
0: loud in the grocery store. Oh, I'm just talking to my sister.
1: Uh-huh. Okay.
0: It's a lady talking to her sister.
1: Yeah.
0: You know what I'm saying.
2: Well, I think...
4: Pat, did you have a song?
3: I did.
4: About Thanksgiving, Halloween?
0: If the dancing shoes fit.
2: It's about Halloween?
3: Yeah, Chick was talking about...
1: Huh?
3: Yeah, remember you were talking about hooking up at a Halloween party earlier.
1: I was?
3: Yeah.
1: Okay. I'm in, yeah.
0: Yeah, we were talking
2: about
0: Halloween.
2: You want to say this for tomorrow, Pat?
4: Yeah, I would.
1: What are you talking about? News.
2: No, I remember Tom mentioning the dog and the cat.
1: Yeah, the mouse and the bear.
3: So we'll sing about that then.

kiss a guy or two. Well, everybody smashed. Blind drunk, can't you see? I took home a sexy nurse and woke up with an orderly named Kevin.

0: Halloween party.
1: Thank you very much, Fatty G. Now, once again, today an odd show because no ladies present. Miss Hooker and Christy Lee both out.
2: On the DL.
1: Yeah, so we'll see what happens tomorrow.
3: It's our periods. We could continue. We can't come in.
1: We could continue the sausage fest. But right now, let's go back to the Incogni news desk with Jeff Oske.
4: A so-called protein maxing trend on social media has fitness influencers eating what they term boy kibble.
0: What is this?
4: Huh? Boy kibble refers to simple, fast, and easy meals that allow fitness-minded individuals to meet their protein goals.
1: Boy kibble sounds like a gay porno.
0: Boy kibble does sound like a Gary Glitter song.
4: Content creator Jackson Hadley shared his version of boy kibble, which involves frozen turkey burger patties over a bowl of rice topped with Chick-fil-A sauce.
2: Huh.
4: While some creators add vegetables to their versions of boy kibble, health experts worry that protein-obsessed carnivore-style diet craze neglects other important nutrients such as fiber, vitamin D, calcium, and potassium.
0: So don't just eat boy kibble.
4: Yeah.
2: All right, have a banana.
4: What the guy give it?
1: Yes. I just don't call it boy kibble.
0: No, yeah, not at all. No. Not at all.
1: It's embarrassing.
0: I'm with you. I don't like
2: it. It is embarrassing.
0: Yeah.
1: I'm having boy kibble.
0: Don't we need...
1: have a vegetable.
0: We need more dads out there pushing their sons around.
4: Right?
0: And I don't mean in an awful way. I just mean if your son goes, I'm having a bowl of boy kibble.
2: That's right.
0: Smack it out of his hands.
4: Yeah.
2: Yes.
0: And go, no, you're not, ever again.
4: Yeah. If you're going to eat kibble, get on the floor and eat it off the floor, boy.
2: And after this, you're going to want to eat anything. You've got to put it in the blender because your jaw's going to be wide shut.
1: Do you ever know anybody that had that done?
2: I have not personally.
0: But he was a grown man.
1: Yeah, me too.
0: He had a severe underbite, and they corrected it when he was like in his late 40s, and his mouth was wired shut, I want to say, for like 6 months.
2: No way.
1: I actually bought a car from a guy.
2: And, who had his jaw wired shut?
1: Yeah, and...
2: oh, you're really going to love this car.
1: I mean, really. And he had one tooth they took out in the front.
2: Sure.
0: Gotcha, yeah.
1: And a straw.
2: Mm-hmm.
1: Everything had to go in a blender. He said his favorite thing was spaghetti, but he had to carry around wire cutters.
0: Mm.
2: In the event that he
1: got sick to his stomach, he knew how to do two quick cuts. And
4: I didn't even think about that.
0: Wow. Yeah,
1: this poor guy, he smashed his face in a car crash. That was not the car that I purchased from him, by the way. That would have been a bad sign.
2: It's only been wrecked one time by me.
1: It was a head-on collision, but it's fine. It's doing great. Well, thank you so much for joining us for our special Boy Fest today. We'll see what happens tomorrow. We'll still be here in the O'Reilly Auto Parts studios. This is the Bob and Tom Show.
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0: Comedian Bruce Clark is our guest.
1: How about that Pictionary? You ever play that game?
0: Pictionary?
2: Sure.
3: Yeah. We almost got in a fist fight over that, didn't we, Chick?
4: Yeah, we sure did.
1: You know, you play with your friends, they're always drunk, too. You know, all your buddies are always loaded up. Playing there. I get this phrase, I draw it, you know, they're like, hey, how about a guy frying his own penis? How about that? Yeah. Yeah, what the hell's the matter with you?
4: That's in Pictionary.
1: Idiot. It's Peter Pan, you idiot. Hey, Freddy here, you moron.
5: The Bob and Tom Show. Like a screen door on a submarine. Well-meaning, but pointless.
6: Hidey-ho, Mr. O here. It's the Mr. Obvious Show. I am your host, Mr. Obvious. Let's go right to the phones. Hello, Mr. Obvious Show.
7: Hi, is this Mr. Obvious?
6: Yes, it is. Are you calling from your car, sir?
7: Oh, well, yeah, as a matter of fact, how could you tell?
6: Well, I hear the car phone there.
7: Oh, well, yeah, that's just what it is. Huh. Mr. Obvious, you're a wizard.
6: Uh-huh.
7: Yeah, I'm calling from my car phone.
6: Here. Right, right.
7: Got one of these, helps me do business, but, well, I'll tell you what I was calling about. I just, first of all, I wanted to say dittos on that sunshield idea you had a couple weeks ago.
6: Oh, yes. For those of you who didn't hear that program, a gentleman was having trouble with his car getting far too hot during the day. He'd leave it to go to work or whatever, run some errands, and he'd come back, and his car would be very hot and couldn't touch the steering wheel. So old Mr. Obvious suggested a sunshield there in the front window, and it worked really well for him. So,
7: Mr. Obvious, I tried that same suggestion.
6: Uh-huh.
7: Went out and got a really cute little Garfield sunshield.
6: Those are nice.
7: Oh, mm-hmm. It works great.
6: Uh-huh.
7: Car's nice and cool.
6: Oh, great. Thanks for calling, sir.
7: No, wait, Mr. Obvious.
6: Yeah?
7: Here's my problem.
6: Uh-oh.
7: I had a perfect driving record, pretty much. Never got any speeding tickets, no accidents, nothing like that.
6: Uh-huh.
7: Well, in the last 2 weeks, I've been involved in 5 separate accidents.
6: Really?
7: Yeah. And along with that, even a couple of close calls that... wasn't really an accident, but close.
6: Maybe you need your eyes checked. Maybe your vision's...
7: My wife suggested that, and I went to the eye doctor, and he checked it out, and I said I got 20/20 vision, so that's... That seemed to be the problem.
6: Huh. Well, maybe that's a problem with your route to work. Can you tell me where you are right now?
7: Well, not really. I can't really see any street signs or landmarks.
6: What's in front of you there? Is there a big truck or something in front of you blocking the highway?
7: Might be. I really can't.
6: What do you mean you can't tell what's in front of you? Just look right straight ahead there. What do you see? A big truck or?
7: I'm looking straight ahead and I can't see out because I'm seeing a big Garfield.
6: Wait a minute. You have the sunshield in your windshield while you're driving?
7: Yeah. Cool.
6: No, you're supposed... Caller, you're supposed to take that out of the windshield when you drive so you can see the road. Take that out of there immediately. Grace, no wonder you've had so many accidents. Goodness gracious. Take that out of there.
7: Take the sunshield out of the window?
6: Yes. Take it out right now.
7: The car's going to get hot, isn't it?
6: No. Roll the windows down or something. Just get that out of there. You're going to have another wreck.
7: Oh, that's kind of a good idea. Let me go ahead and reach up there. Get that out of the one.
6: Hello? Caller? Well, join us again next time on the Mr. Obvious Show. Thanks for listening.
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9: This is a weird story.
10: What's right. happening?
11: What is it?
10: We only, that's the only kind we do.
11: Yep.
9: You lived in Miami for quite some time, Pat.
10: Yeah, I did. Yeah. Mm-hmm. At Barry Gibb's guest house.
12: I was kept man by Barry Gibb.
11: delightful We're just story. Hearing about this? Wow.
9: I'm a big fan of the Publix.
11: Yeah, I love Publix.
10: Oh, fantastic. Good store.
11: Chantilly cake. Oh, my
9: great.
11: God.
9: Great.
10: Florida Place.
9: Great grocery store.
10: The rotisserie chickens to die for.
9: According to this arrest report, authorities say a man pulled a knife on another man in the bathroom at a Publix.
10: Huh.
9: Quote, he really needed to use the stall.
10: And I'll cut you if you don't let me.
9: According to the arrest report, the victim was using the men's room at the Publix, one of the Publix stores in Miami. The 72-year-old suspect entered the restroom frantically and began to bang on the stall door, demanding the man seated inside get out. As the victim was leaving the stall, the suspect pulled out a knife and, quote, tried to cut him.
10: Oh,
11: Oh, my gosh.
9: Police came. The suspect reportedly told the officer he really needed to use the restroom. The victim did not move out of his way, so he took out a knife.
11: Could you move out of the way if somebody yelled at you and you were mid whatever you were doing? No.
9: Oh, I'm not trying to defend anybody here. But
10: yeah.
9: Yikes.
10: Yeah, scary. That's not a sane man.
9: Ironically, scared the crap out of him, and he just left.
0: Oh, I see.
9: Just left the facility.
0: Scared the crap out of him.
10: You ever see a movie where somebody's going number two, and then there's like something that happens, and they just get up and pull their pants up and walk out to see what it
12: that's
10: is?
12: That's common, yeah. That's a movie.
10: What?
11: They didn't wipe or nothing.
10: Yeah. It's like, we don't want to sit here as an audience and watch somebody wipe. But at the same time, now all I can think about is... Crusty. Sir Mudbutt.
9: And I wasn't going to do the story.
11: Sir Mudbutt.
0: Arise, Sir Mudbutt.
9: It doesn't make it clear if the suspect, by the way, entered the aforementioned stall and did what he had to do.
11: I was going to say, did he?
9: Carved his initials into the...
10: Well, might as well.
9: Oh, there. Apparently. Apparently prairie dogging was happening.
10: Have you ever done any bathroom graffiti?
9: No.
0: Here I said, brokenhearted. I don't know.
10: Either have I. I am an admirer, though.
9: Really?
10: Yeah. These days it gets very political very quickly.
9: That's just what I need.
0: I bet it does.
9: More politics,
0: I bet it
9: please.
0: Does.
10: Somebody will scratch out, it makes zero sense why.
11: Back in the olden days, before you were born almost, people just wrote phone numbers for a good time call.
10: Yeah,
11: you know,
10: it was like classic.
11: Yeah. Now, there was no politics involved. It was just
10: X's.
11: Weird
9: and
11: phone
9: Pat, you were telling me, and Pat was telling me, half the time those were guys, right?
12: Oh, yeah. More than half.
9: Is this Rhonda?
11: I wondered if anybody ever wrote those down. Now I know.
0: Yeah, the crank phone call has gone away, hasn't it?
11: Yeah.
10: I guess. Everything's caller ID.
11: Because nobody answers.
9: Oh, it's been replaced now with calls from
0: telemarketers.
9: I can't stand it.
11: Because if the name doesn't come up, we don't answer the phone.
0: How many
11: right?
0: times does your phone ring a day and it says possible telemarketer?
9: At least four.
0: Yeah. I would say, five, over under five.
9: And my question is, whenever you hit that thing, block and report spam, apparently that's not working.
0: It just doesn't seem to. I have my own theory on that. I think they just put that up there to make you feel better.
9: I think you're
10: maybe.
9: Right.
10: Maybe.
11: Yeah.
0: Nothing happens when you push that button. It deletes it, but that's about it. Yeah.
9: Yeah. Okay. Now, Christy Lee is at the SILAC Insurance News Desk. What's happening?
0: What if that goes when you hit that delete and report and it goes to some marksman?
9: I'd be fully in favor of that.
0: All right. Yep. Hey, we got another one. Hang on. I got him. Okay. He's deleted.
10: Stretching out the windows.
0: That's right. Sorry, Christy.
11: A new poll shows Christmas songs Americans find the most annoying. Finance Buzz surveyed over 1,200 U.S. adults.
0: Oh, right. Finance Buzz. Yeah. Hey, they're weighing in.
11: Found out that the most annoying holiday songs are...
10: Are we starting with one? Or?
11: Should we start at one or ten?
9: Start at ten.
0: Yeah, okay. Start at ten. I find if this... Okay, go ahead.
11: See if we have the same list.
0: Yep.
11: Number 10, do you hear what I hear?
10: Oh, that's one of my favorites.
12: That's not bad.
0: That is not the one I have on my list.
9: And that doesn't get overplayed.
10: No, I love that one.
0: Number 10 on my list is Grandma Got Run Over by a Reindeer.
11: That's not even on my list.
0: It's not.
10: That's shocking.
0: Wow.
9: Yeah, I change the channel if that comes up.
0: Grandma?
11: The grandma one? Number 9 is a song that we've talked about in here before, The Wonderful Christmas Time by Paul McCartney.
10: Oh, okay.
9: I will defend that one. I like that.
12: I hate it.
0: My number 9 is Dominic the Donkey by Lou Monti.
9: What?
10: I am familiar with it.
11: Dominic the Donkey.
9: Is this an American list you're looking
0: at? Dominic the Donkey by Lou Monti. I have basically kind of tangentially heard of this. Yes.
11: I have not heard this.
0: I
10: will hear it once a year on one of those.
12: You know it too, Josh?
10: I do, yeah. I couldn't sing it for you. But I know because I remember going, what is this? And then kind of smiling.
0: I think it's kind of like Rudolph the Red-Nosed Reindeer, kind of, but he's Dominic the Donkey or something like that.
9: It sounds like one of those...
11: I think our producer's frantically looking
9: sounds
11: for
9: like
11: it.
9: One of those things they tried to like make a cartoon of and force it down our throats and it didn't fly. I don't know.
11: Yeah.
10: Right.
11: Okay. Number 8 is White Christmas.
0: Oh, yeah. I like White Christmas.
12: Do you?
9: I'm over it.
0: My number 8 is I Want a Hippopotamus for Christmas.
11: See, yours is almost like novelties.
0: By Gayla Peavy.
10: Yeah.
11: That's
0: these
11: cute
0: are the
11: little.
0: 10
10: is
0: okay,
10: cute.
0: This is a different list. The 10 most annoying Christmas songs ever made.
10: Oh, that's what you've got?
0: That's what mine is.
10: Oh, gotcha.
11: Well, that's what these are.
10: Well, these are hated, right?
11: Annoying holiday songs.
10: Oh, okay.
11: Yeah, it's annoying. Number 7, Happy Christmas, War is Over, John Lennon.
9: I truly hate that.
2: I like that a lot. Christmas.
10: I think it's lovely.
12: I think it's an incredible melody. Right. Yeah,
9: I've always this
12: when
9: is
12: Yoko,
9: Yoko
12: comes in, it's annoying.
10: Yeah, I think it's very, very nice.
9: Horrible.
11: Number 6, what did you have number 7?
0: Christmas Shoes by New Song. I don't even know what the hell that is. Yeah.
11: Number 6 is Deck the Halls.
9: That's kind of...
10: This is a little
9: generic,
10: bah humbuggish.
11: My favorite Christmas song, one of them of all time, is number 5.
0: Wait a
11: annoying.
0: Minute.
11: Oh.
0: Do They Know It's Christmas by Band-Aid?
11: That's 6?
12: I don't.
0: Do they know
10: that's not for
0: it's
10: me.
0: Christmas that's, after?
10: I don't hate it, but it's I don't care for it.
11: That's not on my list at all either. Number 5 is Baby It's Cold Outside.
10: That's ridiculous. That's
11: I know.
10: A great
11: it's a
10: song.
11: Beautiful yeah, I like song.
0: That. Mine is Christmas Wrapping by The Waitresses.
11: Oh, that's a great song.
9: Huh. I kind of like that one.
12: Innovative and
0: you like
12: clever.
0: You like Christmas?
10: I think it's
0: Christmas.
10: Fun.
0: It's, Merry Christmas.
9: It's got kind of a lazy feel that I like.
10: But I can also see why it annoys some.
0: Yeah, sure.
11: Number 4, Holly Jolly Christmas by Burl Ives.
10: That's one of the best.
12: That's fantastic.
10: And it's all of a minute 30. What are these?
12: Oh, so joyful in it?
0: We're just getting to the meat on my list. Funky, Funky Christmas by New Kids on the Block.
11: Oh.
9: I'm not familiar with any of these on your list.
11: Number
0: Tom,
11: 3, I have...
0: There's a lot you're not familiar with.
9: I know.
0: Okay.
11: This will make Tom happy because this is his most hated. Feliz Navidad.
10: What?
12: I'm not a fan.
11: Most annoying.
0: I like that one.
9: It's so repetitive.
12: God, it's horrible.
10: Oh, it's nice.
9: Here,
11: da-da-da.
9: I like Bob's version.
10: What was his?
9: Police, drop your top. Police, drop your
10: top. Police, drop your top?
9: Yeah, it's a classic.
10: Well, at least he's being polite about it.
12: Yeah. As opposed to ordering a top drop.
0: Mine is the Chipmunk song, Christmas
11: that
0: Don't Be Late.
11: That is number 2 on my list.
10: That's one of the best also.
0: I love that one.
2: Alvin!
11: What's your number 2?
10: Yeah.
9: And
0: my number 2 is That's Christmas to Me by Pentatonix.
10: Oh, yeah.
11: Yeah.
10: Yeah. I don't hate it also, but... Boy, do I like all these?
11: And my number 1 on this Finance Buzz survey, All I Want for Christmas Is You by Mariah Carey.
0: My number 1 is Wonderful, Wonderful Christmas Time, Paul McCartney, the most annoying.
12: I'm with you on that.
0: And ladies and gentlemen, he needs no introduction, really. It's Lou Monty. And this is Dominic the Donkey.
10: That's fun. Sounds like Christmas Bear.
4: It's Dominic the Donkey. Jingity jing.
9: Hee-haw, hee-haw.
12: Okay. I've had enough. Christmas honky.
0: He's a honky donkey. This is beautiful. La la la la la.
10: This will show up on some of those stations.
12: Really?
10: Yeah.
4: Santa's got a little friend. His name is Dominic.
0: Oh.
4: The cutest little donkey. You'll never see him kick.
0: Donkey. Some people.

0: Okay.
1: The donkey.
2: Isn't that cute, Tom?
1: Does your donkey bite?
3: Reindeers can't climb the hills of Italy.
0: Yeah, this sounds like one of the ones that at the school Christmas pageant they force the kids to do because...
4: the music teacher's Italian or something?
0: Yeah, the program entitled "We Can't Mention Jesus." You know what I'm talking about.
2: That's a fun one.
4: I like the
0: that should be Pat, that should be a new Christmas song.
4: I like the hee-haw.
0: We can't mention Jesus.
1: Yeah,
0: the perfect song for every school's holiday party.
3: Don't you have a Christmas album?
1: Christmas bonus. Yes.
3: Yeah, Christmas bonus. Could you play us a song from Christmas?
1: I could. We could take one of Chick's most annoying songs and maybe turn it around and get some life into it.
4: Hee-haw.
1: This is how we do it where I come from. Grandpa got worked over by a mobster.
4: Oh!

0: Cadillac. Everybody sing. Grandpa got worked over by a monster. Walking in New Jersey, what? Christmas what? Eve. Christmas walking. Eve.
1: Walk, okay, walk.
0: I swallowed funny. You may, Emmanuel, I got a bug in my throat. I got the bronchitis that Josh has. You may say there isn't any mafia. But as for me and Grandma, we believe they put a horsehead in his bedroom. Around his neck there was a note. You better raise some cash by midnight or they'll find you with a fish shoved down your throat. Oh, I've warned all my friends and neighbors. Only 7 more minutes. Always borrow. joke. Always borrow from a bank. Or when you turn on your ignition, you'll find an extra tiger in your tank. Please.

0: friggin' Christmas.
1: Oh, thank you very much, Pat.
2: You're welcome.
3: Dominic the Donkey.
2: Donkey.
3: You've never heard donkey pronounced donkey?
4: Donkey.
1: No.
3: Sure.
5: Oh, that's how they do it in
4: Sicily.
5: Tom
4: did not like that.
3: He hated it.
4: No.
3: Hated it.
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7: There was obviously somebody inside, but he had his dog on a leash, and the dog was sitting outside the porta potty.
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7: Somebody else with another dog on a leash came along the trail, and the dog outside the porta potty took off running after the other dog, ripping open the plastic door of the green porta potty.
3: Oh, my Lord.
7: And this poor dude was just sitting there with his pants around his ankles. It was the highlight of our trip. 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
5: Oh, man.
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5: And do you really want your dog lying on that
7: God,
5: floor?
7: No, God, no. You don't know.
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9: Hello, this is Ian St. Ian, guitar god / roadie. I've worked with all the rock legends, written some of the greatest riffs and lyrics too. But for some reason, they forget to give me credit. Bustle in your hedgerow? That was mine. Wrote that on holiday. Anyway, I keep getting let go. The least little thing goes wrong and I'm fired. But I've had some fun. Now here's me own story, featuring some of me favorite ripped off riffs.

imagine every meal. 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I'd take anything. I got a gig with Karen Carpenter to do a catering.

0: a Beach Boy, and Mia Farrow. What a bunch of wankers!
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2: Now, Mike, we don't really know much about you. Are you avid moviegoer, maybe?
3: Yeah, moviegoer. I watch a lot of movies, a lot of TV. I think my favorite show right now is The Osbournes on MTV. I feel that's the greatest television show
4: ever. Hear, hear.
3: Yes, definitely. But it was surprising because I was always a big Ozzy fan, like back in the day or whatever.
2: Black Sabbath?
3: Sure, yeah, all the Sabbath albums. But then the show comes out and you see him, you know, and he's, you know, shuffling around and yelling at his kids just like every other dad, you know. Well, it's a little different, you know.
5: Listen, man, Jack, you got to get the trash on the curb by 9 in the morning, man. You'll just sit there, you know, next time, you know, the trash people come around. I can't have trash sitting around.
3: He's yelling about trash, man. I can't deal with this, you know.
6: He's the Prince of Darkness.
3: I know, yeah.
5: I spent all day cutting out these coupons, man. I'm not spending $5 on, you know, freaking grape nuts, you know. Jeez. This guy used to be my hero.
2: Yeah. Oh, that's great.
3: They might as well take it to the next level, though. I want to see that should be the next reality show, the Oz couple. Ozzy Osbourne and some other unintelligible foreigner living together in their little adventures, you know. Arnold Schwarzenegger runs in with an apron on.
5: Listen to me, Ozzy, I can't have dishes sitting around the kitchen all over the terrace. I just said breakfast, man. Every time I go out of town, I come back, it's like a war zone in here. I can't live like this anymore. I was going to get around to, but you came running in here like a Nazi. As soon as I learn how to do another impression, I'm getting another roommate. Man.
3: Next reality show, yeah.
1: Bob and Tom.
7: They're yucky and they look nasty and they stink.
1: Sanitized for your protection.
8: Hello, Tom.
2: Hello, Chick McGee.
8: You remember Dwayne Wade. He won an NBA championship.
9: Sure.
8: Or 3 or 9 with LeBron and Chris Bosh and all those. Remember, LeBron, I'm going to take my talents to South Beach. Oh, he's going down there to hang out with Dwayne Wade. Well, the Miami Heat have unveiled a Dwayne Wade statue outside the Kasey Center. And they also named the court the Pat Riley Court to honor the NBA Hall of Fame guard's impact on the team of the Miami Heat and the city of Miami.
2: Whenever I hear the name Dwayne Wade, it sounds like... I hate Wabbits.
9: Yep.
8: There's only one problem. Do we have the picture, Jason? Yeah, does anybody think that looks like Dwayne Wade?
2: Not at all.
3: Oh, my God.
9: I have a...
4: I'd have to look up Dwayne Wade.
9: Second statue in a couple of weeks, it doesn't look like the person.
2: Wasn't the worst one ever that one of Lucille Ball?
9: Well, yeah, remember they took it down, yeah.
2: Yeah.
9: I think something happens in bronze. I don't know what it is.
2: That looks nothing like Dwayne Wade.
9: Nothing.
3: That is not even close.
8: Well, they have...
2: the eyes are too close. It looks like if he'd been beaten with...
8: There, that's Wayno. See, that's him.
9: You think
8: Yeah, see?
2: I think the statue looks like him? No,
8: I don't at all. No. I don't know why he's screaming like that. I don't...
4: All right.
8: Like Edvard Munch or whatever.
2: I see.
8: The silent scream.
2: Now, you asked me earlier if I had ever been to a freak show. And you didn't... Have you?
8: That used to be when I was there. That was a pretty big deal at the Ohio State Fair, actually.
9: Yep.
8: There was a big section that...
2: And it was primarily people...
8: One of the most popular sections.
2: People who were disabled.
8: Certainly. That's where I...
2: And you had to pay extra to go in at the fair.
9: Right. It was like an attraction. It was like a ride.
2: It was 50 cents, except if you wanted to see Lobster Boy, it was market price. It was really...
8: You like that?
2: So disturbing.
4: I did.
3: That was very good.
2: Had the freaky hands.
8: Lobster Boy was there every year.
4: So did you ever see a geek?
8: All the big ones.
9: A geek?
4: They geeks are people who bite the heads off chickens.
2: Yeah.
4: Did you ever see
9: one
4: of those?
2: Yeah, we had him in the building.
4: You had a geek in here?
9: What?
2: We had the Jim Rose Sideshow Circus.
8: Yeah, but he weren't biting heads off chickens.
9: Yeah, he didn't bite heads.
2: They were eating light bulbs and stuff.
4: Oh, okay. Yeah. I think a geek is specifically
8: a chicken.
2: Oh, just the chicken thing?
4: Yeah.
2: Oh, I didn't know. I thought it was just in general.
9: Why do they call nerdy people geek?
2: I was just going to say, today geek kind of means...
4: Nerd and stuff? Yeah,
9: right.
4: Yeah.
2: Some computer guy who's sitting in his... office all day, making millions of dollars.
9: Laughing at all of us.
2: Discovering some software thing that's going to make him rich.
8: This is horrible, but I'm a geek.
2: Have we completed the sports games?
8: Yes, sir.
2: Is that correct? Okay, so we are indeed going to head over to the Cylac Insurance
3: Before
2: News Desk.
3: Before we conclude the sports, I'll do a little tribute for Chick and the fabulous game last night.
2: Okay, the big Hail Mary and the Washington Football Club is a huge victory with nothing left on the clock. Quarterback runs around, heaves the ball. It's just an amazing feat.
8: Oh.
3: It's for you, buddy.
8: Okay.
3: What a night.
8: Boy, oh boy.
3: Washington was behind with 2 seconds. Noah Brown says a Hail Mary came to me, streaming from...

0: What a night!
1: Oh, yay!
2: Yay!
1: A lot of barking. A lot of yelling.
3: Oh, the dogs were barking?
1: Oh, yeah. They like to, they bark every... I had them trained. I don't know how it happened, but they bark when we score a touchdown.
4: Because you jump up and probably...
1: I guess. I don't know.
2: That's great.
0: Awesome.
2: Maybe.
0: That's so fun.
2: Oh, sweet.
1: I haven't got the bandanas out yet, but I do have the... I have the merch for the dog.
2: Yeah.
1: Sure.
3: The lady over there is Christy Lee. She has the big K in her cap.
4: Yes, thank you, Chick McGee, for my Christmas gift.
1: You're welcome.
3: And if you're wondering, Christy's had some eye surgery, so the light from above is a little troubling, so she's wearing her cap.
4: Finally figured out the problem.
0: Oh.
4: I don't know if you'll recall, but 5 years ago, I got headbutted by a horse. Y'all remember that wonderful incident? Well, apparently, there was a little bit of nerve damage done when that happened.
0: No kidding.
4: That has caused this to be a little bit longer of a recovery period than most. So, yeah.
0: Is it too late to sue that horse?
4: That horse is long gone.
3: What'd you
0: do to it?
3: Wait a minute.
4: He moved to California.
3: Didn't you have a song about Christy getting kicked in the face?

0: Oh, thank you very much.
1: There you go.
0: Kicked in the face.
1: I got headbutted.
0: Okay, good. You're okay.
1: So-called influencer, and I know how much you love those, Dom. This one is in Brazil. Claims she used her own menstrual blood to create a Halloween costume on the character Chucky.
2: Is that right?
0: Now, you're a big Chucky fan, right?
2: I am a fan of those
0: films. Don't you have a Chucky?
2: I do.
3: Now, isn't there Chucky movies and Chucky TV shows?
2: That's right. The TV show has been canceled.
3: No.
2: After three very successful seasons, it makes no sense. But hey.
3: No kidding.
0: Now, I've never seen the Chucky one. This is the talking doll. What's the deal with Chucky?
2: Yeah. The first Child's Play, a serial killer moves his body or his soul and spirit into the body of a doll.
1: Yeah.
2: Yes. Great Brad Dourif plays him.
0: And now is there a lady Chucky or just...
2: Yes, Tiffany, played by Jennifer Tilly, is Chucky's love. Yes.
0: Okay. And so this woman is dressed as the female Chucky?
1: Miss Larissa Simpani posted photos of herself dressed as Chucky.
2: Okay.
1: From the horror movie franchise.
2: As you would imagine, sexy Chucky outfits.
1: Saying she splattered herself with her own period blood to make her appearance more gory.
2: Oh,
1: Ms. Subani said it was the perfect choice to make the costume look more realistic and visceral. The move proved to be divisive amid her fan base.
2: I would think so.
1: She told Jam Press, quote, "I received a lot of criticism from friends and even family, but she defended her decision," saying, quote, "I think Halloween is about breaking free from conventions and exploring the darker side of oneself."
0: Next year, Carrie. Or she'll be collecting blood from her friends.
1: Yikes.
2: Oh, no.
0: Well, that is...
2: too much. That's too far.
1: You think it's too much?
2: Plenty of great fake blood out there, yeah. Or even get Karo syrup and some red dye.
3: Right, yeah.
4: How many Chucky movies are there?
2: Boy. Child's Play, Child's Play 2, Child's Play 3, Bride of Chucky, Seed of Chucky, Cult of Chucky.
4: There's even songs,
2: Curse
4: right?
2: of Chucky.
0: Really?
3: In the TV show, Brad Dourif and Jennifer Tilly reprise their roles?
2: They sure do. Yes.
3: Oh, no kidding.
2: Yeah, that's great. Yeah.
3: Wow.
2: Yes.
3: That's
0: so something. What does Chucky do? Does he wander around killing people?
2: I mean, he was a serial killer, Charles Lee Ray, and he was...
3: Was it a My Buddy doll? Is that what it was?
2: Basically a good guy doll. Oh, yeah. But it was, of course, it was definitely a My Buddy.
3: You remember the My Buddy dolls? They were kind of almost like 18 inches tall or
2: my
3: something.
2: My Buddy.
1: Yeah. I remember
2: my
1: them.
2: Buddy.
4: There was even a hit song.
2: Wherever I. Oh, yeah, for Chucky?
4: Chucky's in Love. You remember that one, right?
1: Chucky's in Love.
2: Christ, I think he's even combing his hair.
0: Great song.
1: Hey, you don't have to put your pumpkins in the trash this year. There are plenty of alternatives. That's right. Consider composting pumpkins in your garden.
3: Yeah, I'll get right on that.
1: Or donating them to community gardens. Just be sure to remove any decorative materials and candle wax before you do.
3: Hey, there's some lunatic out here with a garbage bag full of pumpkins.
1: You can also donate your pumpkins to local farms, zoos, or sanctuaries for animals to snack on.
2: I love that.
1: I know our orangutans at the zoo love pumpkins.
2: What?
1: We got some over the weekend. Yes.
2: Well, they eat the rind and everything?
1: I think they cut them in half.
0: Undecorated pumpkins? I mean, you don't...
1: Well, yeah.
0: Can you carve the eyes and stuff out?
2: Right. Well, can you donate your jack-o'-lanterns?
1: As long as you take the wax out, it says.
2: Okay.
1: But those are kind of... They get kind of icky on the inside. I can't imagine.
2: I know locally a pig farm accepts a lot of jack-o'-lanterns and stuff. So I don't think they're that picky is what I'm saying.
1: The group Pumpkins for Pigs has an interactive U.S. map of places, Josh, that will accept donations of uncarved, undecorated pumpkins. Homeowners may also consider feeding the local wildlife with salvaged pumpkin seeds serving as a tasty treat for local birds.
2: Okay, because normally I just launch mine off my deck.
1: Into the woods.
0: And then you'll have pumpkins in the spring, typically.
2: It hasn't happened yet.
0: Happened to me all the time at my house.
3: All the time?
1: All the time.
0: Every year, yeah.
3: If I go over to your house right now, you've got pumpkin plants as far as the eye can see.
0: Old house, yeah, absolutely.
3: Is that right?
0: Mm-hmm.
3: 10?
0: Why don't you go there right now? It's only 10 minutes
3: from here. 10 pumpkin plants?
0: I'll get the code 20? For you.
2: You really did have a pumpkin growing?
3: I don't believe it for a second.
0: Yes.
2: Oh, that's cool.
0: The correct answer.
3: I don't believe
0: Ask anyone.
2: Yeah, I can't believe it.
1: You had the plants and a pumpkin actually grew?
2: Yes.
1: Wow.
2: That's cool. I think the animals are getting to mine too
0: quickly.
2: I
0: used to have several acres of woods at my house.
3: A pumpkin big enough to carve?
0: Yes. Is that going to make you happy?
3: You just spew these lies. And no one ever calls you on them. And I feel like...
1: Wait a minute. Look who's talking.
0: What I like to do is... Now, as you know, yesterday, Chick was mad at me because I didn't watch his team play football because I had a pumpkin carving party.
3: Disappointed.
0: And thanks to Josh, I had some pumpkin tools, the gloves, and I've got.
2: They worked out?
0: Yeah, those were great. Yeah. And then some guy sent me.
3: My boss, some pumpkin tools.
0: I'm going to carve another one this week. Some guy sent me a what's it called, a Dremel?
2: Mm-hmm. Oh, sure.
0: A pumpkin Dremel thing? I've got to try that out. But yeah, I actually carved the phrase trick or treat into a pumpkin.
2: Not easy. Not easy.
0: Not easy indeed.
1: Yeah. Here's a stencil.
3: That really brings the holiday home, doesn't it? Wow.
0: You know what I like about doing an early pumpkin?
1: What do you, like about doing an early pumpkin?
0: Because it reminds me of the inevitability of Chick's death.
2: My goodness.
4: After a nasty turn.
3: Hang on a second. I thought we were just having fun. I gotta admire your moxie. I gotta tell you that.
4: That came out of nowhere.
3: Really did come out of nowhere. But I understand how we're playing now.
0: Josh, you know what I'm saying, Christy? You carve a pumpkin early, and by the time Halloween comes around, kind of the mold is kicked in.
2: Oh, boy.
0: Sometimes sometimes the squirrels eat part of it.
3: I've been in the ground 3 or 4 days by then. Yeah.
2: Well,
3: I got you.
2: You threw a pie in his face. He dropped an anvil on you.
3: Followed by atomic bomb.
0: Actually, it's the inevitability of the death of all of us. And by the way, the other day I was talking about the drug commercials on television for the pharmaceuticals, and it's always people, and it's always this very diverse group of people at this party that doesn't exist. You know, hi, there's my Asian friend. Oh, look, there's a gay couple. Oh, this is America. Everyone is represented in this commercial. They had one the other day. I saw when they're using what's it called? Is it a trebuchet? What is it? They're launching pumpkins in the commercial.
2: Oh, they are?
0: Yeah.
2: They're doing the pumpkin chunking?
0: Yeah. I guess they have now seasonal for, you know, I forget what it was for, because all these pharmaceuticals, it's never, you know, some poor guy with an IV in a death's door. It's always someone kayaking, you know, parasailing out there, and then followed by the ridiculous.
3: Inevitability, my death. I know.
0: No. Followed by the ridiculous disclaimers. For God's sake,
1: who literally watches those shows and goes, "Well, I have lung cancer. I'm going to go to my doctor and ask for this."
2: It's a problem. Yeah.
0: No, but they do.
1: Come on, they do.
3: Sure.
0: Yeah, absolutely.
3: Absolutely.
0: Talk to some of your doctor friends. People walk in, they go, "Hey, doc, can I get this stuff?" And
2: they should be illegal, but
0: no, I think
2: they are in every other.
0: I think it's fine. I just think it's necessary to have all the disclaimers at the end. Hey, if it's a prescription, have your doctor tell you that I don't have time for this.
1: Trust your doctor.
0: In any event, so this place is suggesting that you recycle your pumpkins.
1: Well, that makes sense.
0: Not the carved ones. Mm-hmm. I'm telling you, heave them in the woods. You'll have stuff next year.
1: Now, why don't the squirrels eat the pumpkins that are sitting on my porch right now?
2: Mine do. It's either squirrels or chipmunks.
1: They do?
2: I have little chunks out of them, yeah.
1: Oh, I don't.
0: No, last year I had a raccoon rave.
1: Oh, did you?
2: Nice.
0: Yeah, one night. A lot of carving yesterday. No injuries.
2: Oh, good.
4: That's real good.
2: Yeah. Did you bake the seeds?
0: No, there was a request for that, but every time it's one of those things I kind of did a lot that never works. They taste awful.
2: I'm pretty good at it. Yeah,
4: it's good.
2: Yeah, they taste great. You got to wait. You can't just do them. I mean, they have to dry out for a while.
0: Yeah. I just think I liked them because of all the salt.
2: Sure. So, yeah, I like it. They're real healthy.
0: They just bypass the wheat. Just put the salt in my dinner and go that way.
2: Why? You don't need the seeds.
0: Yeah, much quicker. I'm sorry. Christy, what else you got over there?
1: Here's some Hollywood news. Lily Allen, the pop star, makes more money, she says, selling pictures of her feet than she does on Spotify streams. The 39-year-old singer-songwriter said on social media, "Imagine being an artist and having nearly 8 million monthly listeners on Spotify, but earning more money from having 1,000 people subscribe to pictures of your feet." Ms. Allen's remark came in response to someone who had negatively commented on a post advertising her OnlyFans account. The singer added, "Don't hate the player, hate the game." Billboard magazine estimates Ms. Allen is making about $10,000 a month from her feet.
2: Oh, that's awesome.
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2: Well, that's also, she's making a point there too, yeah.
0: Josh, you've been saying this forever.
2: Christy, I'm telling you, I respect your husband and your marriage, but you're fools for.
3: but I think what you're trying to say, your stupidity knows no bounds. We're not taking advantage.
2: So I'm going to say $2,500 a month you would take home just doing just your feet.
1: Real yes. lot.
0: Yes. And we upgrade to boobs, we're talking $30,000.
2: Right.
1: Oh, nobody wants to see my boobs.
0: Oh, Chris. Now, Pat, I bet your
1: just
0: boobs have got
1: husband.
0: A good...
5: My boobs could go for $30,000 a month.
1: Really?
5: Oh, yeah.
0: And then the following month, for the following month, you shave them.
5: Whatever it takes to pull the cash out.
0: Can you imagine that? We're on the air one day going, tonight at 9, Eastern time, Eastern Standard Time, Pat's going to be shaving his boobs. We've had 3,000 requests.
5: Jimmy needs a Christmas. As I pull my shirt up.
6: They don't say we didn't warn you. There's laughter ahead.
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5: Hi.
3: Did you miss the baguette joke from the zoo? Did you hear it?
5: You know what? Just by what you're telling me, I think I'm okay.
4: I think it's a good one.
5: Really?
4: It's one of my favorites.
5: Really?
6: Yeah. Yes. One of your favorites?
4: It's in my top five.
6: Seriously?
4: Of Ace Cosby jokes of the day.
2: Let's run it again.
6: Oh, boy.
4: All right. Ace, this would be your cue.
6: Ace, that would be your cue to go.
7: Even Ace hard time.
8: With his joke of the day. Jess, did you know they have a baguette at the zoo?
5: I didn't.
8: Yeah, it was bread in captivity.
7: That was Ace.
4: I like that. Bread in captivity. Very funny.
3: I think the best you can hope for is someone smiling and looking at the sky after you say that.
5: Yeah, that's fine. That's fine.
4: Okay.
5: Sure.
4: I think it's great.
9: I like Josh defended his position. Bread in captivity. Very funny.
4: He's trying to get us all on board.
3: Yeah, what are you, his hype man? Jeez.
4: Oh, you know, if I don't care for it, I'll let him know. But I love that one.
3: I know you and your ways and your...

0: but nice.
1: And I like those. Put them in the microwave first, you know, soften them up like we do with Chips Ahoy regular. You cook them too long, boy. Get too hot, you sting the fool out of you.
2: Yeah.
0: Sure.
1: I believe you're talking about cured meats, too.
0: Yeah.
3: Yeah. Yeah.
2: National Salami
1: Day. I think
2: Day.
1: I'll speak for us all when I say not much beats a good pepper loaf.
0: Oh, yeah, you're a fan, huh?
4: Good eating. Oh.
1: But I had to call when I heard Christy was ripping ass again.
0: Yeah. All morning with this.
3: All morning she's doing this.
2: Awful.
1: You know, it's one thing to do it, Christy, but it's another to brag about it. But I think the worst is when somebody lets word in an elevator.
0: Oh, yeah.
1: Worst yet, an airplane.
0: Yes.
1: Only flew one time in my life, and I'll never fly again on account of it.
0: Oh, really?
1: If somebody let one in, boy, I was praying the oxygen mask would come down on the wrong. But
0: yeah.
1: Not to say it was bad, but when we finally landed and got to the gate, we were met by grief counselors.
4: Something died up here, yeah.
1: Boy, looky there. You can tell the leaves are about to change again on the counter. Already selling firewood at the gas station.
0: Oh, yes.
5: Yeah, that's an indicator.
0: Sign of the season.
3: Leaves are changing.
2: Leaves are folksy, man.
3: Oh, and earlier today, evidently, Josh decided that it was okay to not be in the studio. He keeps pointing this out. You went... How far? 5 feet?
0: Out into the hallway.
3: And you had some sort of problem, and Ace, you said it was what?
6: Sounded like moving furniture.
3: And
0: it was a pleasing sound,
7: but
0: right?
7: But how long did you stay in the spot until you moved?
0: Not long enough.
2: Okay. I ran right back in.
7: Yeah,
2: here.
7: You got to count to 10. You got to count to 10, and then you can walk away.
3: This is new. Now, Willie had the, you're cutting it off with your hand. I've always heard that.
7: Oh, really?
5: Yeah, I'm not doing cutoff. That. Yeah, no, it's a classic cutoff, Josh.
0: I know, I'm not doing it.
5: You know what you do is you kind of do a cutoff and a pivot step. Like you got the ball, you dribbled twice, and you got to pivot. You know what I'm saying?
0: What I should have done was gone deeper into the hall.
2: Or outside.
0: Well, I honestly thought about going outside, but Willie was out on the porch. And I didn't want to be rude.
2: Oh, wait a minute.
5: Oh, yeah, the person that would have... And the person that would have loved... So if you would have walked outside and farted and said, hey, I would have died laughing. I would have thought it was the funniest thing in the world.
0: You know what?
2: And
0: I made a mistake.
2: A lot of air moving. Not like the three of us just sitting in here.
0: Had I known Willie would have responded positively, I should have done that.
5: That would have been...
7: So you've been on the show for 5 years, right?
0: Yeah,
7: I think 5 years, that's a long time to wait to fart in front of people that you love.
2: Well, this isn't the first time he's done it.
0: No, the green room and stuff like that, yeah.
3: Oh, no, I walked into the green room, and he goes, you don't want to come in here. And then I hear moving furniture, and then I...
2: That was just last week.
3: And then he looks at me and goes... I'm a monster.
5: You know, I've been telling you guys that I've been doing the classic bit with my little sister where I hang out with her and I go, do you hear that? Quiet down. I get everybody quiet down. And then I fart. Hilarious. Over the weekend, I go, oh my gosh, did you guys hear that? And she goes, nobody cares, Willie. We all know you're going to fart.
2: Oh, yeah.
5: She's tired of the jokes.
0: Run its course.
7: Oh my gosh. I do it with my nieces. They're 4 years old. And if it happens, I just start looking up and looking around. Like, what was that? And then they just crack up.
0: Can't believe how funny Aunt Jess is.
7: Yes.
3: We've had reports Christy farts on her backswing out on the golf course.
2: Who the hell would know that, first of all?
7: Why would you say that?
0: We're getting many emails.
3: Your playing partners, many emails. I think Sports Center had something on it.
2: I've played golf once this year.
3: Well, I'm not saying this year. This is over a historical.
0: It's been happening for like 20 plus years.
4: Many stories.
2: What about the gym on the treadmill?
3: If your father were here right now, he would say, on the treadmill.
2: Yeah, there's that girl.
7: That's not possible. You feel it.
2: No. Well, you do feel it. Yeah.
5: Well, I have a problem, though. If I have headphones in, I don't think my farts are loud or they smell. So the gym and airplanes, just wherever I am, I'm letting
0: airplanes?
5: Them go.
0: Airplanes?
2: Oh, no, Willie.
0: Oh.
5: Yeah, I got my Malcolm Gladwell podcast in my ears. I'm tooting away.
0: Oh, we gotta get you on a no-fly list.
2: You need to have some respect for others.
0: Yeah, I hope the flight attendants duct tape your butt together. Yeah, it took me a second to find the right word.
3: Get the zip ties out and put your feet together.
2: Nice self-edit.
5: Not a big one, just a casual one. You know, I'm all full on
0: Chili's
5: to-go queso.
0: You can't do it on a plane at all. That's...
5: You've never farted on a plane.
0: I can't say that.
5: Okay.
0: But I can say...
3: Boy,
0: I shouldn't have.
5: Really lost your moral authority there pretty quickly.

0: U.S. Customs and Border Patrol agents in Texas seized about 300 pounds of bologna and turkey ham at the border.
1: Is that
2: more,
1: right?
2: More salami!
0: According to the agency, the discovery was made at the Paso del Norte border crossing, where a 20-year-old resident of El Paso presented himself for inspection.
3: Hello.
0: Here I am.
2: I am here at the Paso Norte?
0: Yes. The officer reportedly noticed what appeared to be meat products hidden in the back seat of the man's 2012 Honda Odyssey. Following an inspection, ag specialists found 31 rolls of bologna, 2 rolls of turkey ham concealed under blankets, under the seats, center console, and inside a duffel bag. The man, who admitted the meat was for resale in the United States, was issued a $1,000 civil penalty.
1: Wow.
0: I had no idea it was illegal to bring meat into the United States. Did you know this?
1: I can only assume there's an FDA thing going on there where the meat there may not be as good.
0: To our standards, maybe, health-wise.
1: A fair amount of rat. I have no idea.
0: rat hair.
2: Rat hair, rat feces.
0: Yeah. Oh,
2: sure,
0: man.
2: Sure.
1: I'll have a loaf of Nutria, please.
2: Not very nice Nutria.
0: So is he selling it out of the back of his van? Hey, you want to buy some meat?
4: Oh, you never
0: do you buy meat out of the back of your van?
4: You never get bologna out of a truck?
0: No.
5: Good stuff.
0: No.
1: Oh, you buy a lot of trunk meat, do you, Willie?
4: I've got beef
2: roses
4: jerky.
2: I've seen, but not trunk meat.
4: I've got beef jerky out of a van before, but I've never gotten, you know, ground beef or bologna.
0: I've never eaten bologna in my life.
6: Oh, really? Oh, you're missing out.
0: No.
4: Christy, you've had... No, I don't believe this. You said
0: I
4: you
0: don't.
4: Had bologna or salami. You've never had bologna?
0: Mm-mm.
5: Never a fried bologna sandwich?
0: No.
1: Wow.
2: We all miss... of course, we all miss Tom, but Willie, he's doing great, right? He's
4: yeah.
2: going to be back.
4: Oh,
2: should
4: yeah.
2: be back... Any? Well, we don't want to say when, but
4: he's going to do a call in sometime this week. I think.
2: Yeah.
4: Walk over the weekend.
2: But I said that because if he were here, he would tell us about his way to fry bologna.
0: Oh yeah, how does he do that?
2: Well, what you do is you
0: get a pan,
2: yeah. get a fire,
0: yes.
2: and then you put the pieces of bologna in the pan, and then make little cuts
0: mm-hmm.
2: around. Like say the piece of bologna is a clock.
1: Yeah,
2: and you go noon, 3, 6, and 9.
0: Yeah.
2: Make a little, and then
1: a plus sign essentially
2: flatten out
1: right yeah. there in the yep. Yeah.
0: So it doesn't curl up.
1: It won't dome up.
2: It doesn't yeah. dome up.
1: I like the dome.
5: That's half the fun.
6: I do too. I like that yeah. too. Do you eat hot dogs?
0: I like hot dogs.
6: Okay. Well, I mean that's bologna, right?
1: Yes, I've heard bologna referred to as a hot dog pancake.
6: Before. Yeah, because I'll eat cold hot dogs, and that's just that tastes just like bologna. Sorry.
2: Really.
1: Boy, yeah. I haven't done that since I was a kid.
6: I know, but sometimes I just do.
4: So. Wait, like, do you mean like you cooked the hot dog and you left it on the counter?
6: No. I mean, pulled it out of the refrigerator, out of the package,
1: dog.
6: And just eat a raw
4: Any
6: hot dog.
4: Any sauce? Or?
6: No. It'll cut into the bologna flavor.
2: Wait a minute. Hold on.
1: Like a 3-year-old.
2: Willie would do this. Wait a minute. I can't believe I'm saying this. I think I'd do this if I had the right sauce. Maybe a little ranch, maybe honey mustard.
4: If there are 5 sauces involved yeah. in anything, I'm all about it. I want to see what the creamy one is.
1: You know. You wrap it in a paper towel, 20 yeah. seconds in
0: the
1: microwave.
0: Yeah.
1: A yes. good cooked hot dog.
0: He's right.
7: Air fryer.
0: Air fryer is okay. the best now.
1: That is good, but it's a lot more work.
0: I can't wait 5
6: Sorry.
0: Minutes.
6: I like a cold dog.
1: 5 minutes for a hot dog? No, I'm not waiting yet.
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14: 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Just say when. I'm Willard Brimley.

0: And then I figured that's I didn't touching. 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
1: Jesus said, take this bread and eat it. It is my body. And the disciples said, Jesus, we're all on low-carb diet. We appreciate you dying for our sins, but we're all trying to slim down a little bit. We want to look good in the painting. Are the stars out tonight? I don't care if it's cloudy or bright. Because I'm blind.
2: Jeez.
3: Fantasy. Central fantasy associated with the earthquake.
4: Go.
3: All right. Woke chick up.
4: Uh-huh.
3: In my fantasy, I am making love to this woman.
4: Yeah.
3: And then all of a sudden, she feels the earth move beneath her.
1: Ah, yes.
3: And then she rolls over on top of me and shields me from debris.
0: Safety first, everybody. Safety first.
5: Oh, yeah.

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1: 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They

0: All night, all Bob and Tom. This is Bob and Tom 24/7.
1: I'm reminded of my idea that I had about coffee stirrers.
2: Oh, God.
1: As you know, I like the wooden ones.
3: Here we go.
2: Yes.
3: And,
1: I was thinking from the standpoint of technology, I had an idea recently. And I'm thinking about this because I just burned my tongue so badly I can barely speak.
3: Burn your tongue?
1: No.
3: Is that from sucking your...
1: I was making some tea. In any event, I was thinking, do we have the technology that you could have a thing on the side of a cup if you go to a coffee place and it would have like a red, green, blue, you know, whatever I'm... So if you pick it up and look at it, and it would tell you if it's too hot to drink.
3: Absolutely.
2: Yes,
3: yeah,
2: they did that for a while, didn't they, somebody? We had this story, I believe.
3: But aren't there crazy people out there who order their coffee extra hot?
1: Yeah, sure.
4: I'm baffled by
2: that. I sat yesterday afternoon, and my girlfriend did that. Extra, extra, as hot as you can get it.
4: And when
2: it
4: arrived,
2: what she said.
4: She sipped. You know what I mean?
1: Or does she let it? Is this for people who have to drive 60 miles and drink it?
2: Maybe she took it with her. And,
4: okay.
2: No, because she was
4: fresh. I'm like that with it being very hot.
2: No, she drank it because we sat there. She did not have it in a go cup.
4: Pat, when you're on the road, you go to a coffee place or you get it. You know, truck stop coffee is pretty great.
5: It's all gotten very good lately.
4: Yeah, it's really good. Can you sip it as right after you pour it?
5: No, I wait a little bit.
4: Okay, yeah.
5: I wait for the optimum time, about 5-10 minutes in.
4: But how do you know? Friends.
5: Yeah, you know.
4: My mom can sip it right out of the thing.
5: Experience.
1: I think you could have a stirring stick. You'd stick it in, it would immediately digitally tell you.
4: I bet there are cups you could buy.
5: That's a great idea.
2: Yeah, you can
5: sure.
2: do that.
4: Yeah.
2: Absolutely.
4: A stirring stick's not bad.
1: No, I'd like it to be range-free and made of wood.
4: Oh!
2: No, I have baby spoons.
1: That might be more to it. And digital.
2: I guarantee you had these, too. Baby spoons that would turn colors
3: absolutely.
2: If it was too hot.
3: Remember the cups that you would there would be a lady on wearing a bikini and then you put the hot and it would, the bikini would fall off.
4: There aren't enough of those.
3: No, there aren't.
1: Those were classy. and those pens.
2: Sure.
4: Yeah, you turn it upside down.
1: Yeah,
4: you
1: turn it up. Wow, there's a great Christmas gift.
3: It's a gateway drug to porn addiction. Oh,
4: yeah.
3: Hot damn.
2: Should I get you a watercolor painting kit over there?
3: I'm just, mind your business.
4: Dude, when Chick doodles, though, he's not messing around.
5: No,
3: creativity abounds. I'm not messing around, and the alpha waves are flowing over
4: my
3: here.
4: My doodles are a nightmarish mess.
2: What are yours? Let me see.
3: Well, I'm doing a bit something for Pride Week. I don't know about you guys.
2: A lot of color.
4: Look at how nice that is.
3: Yeah,
2: how about that? Pretty.
5: You know what I'm doing down here?
2: What?
5: I'm knitting a sweater.
4: Oh.
5: I do that. That's how I think.
2: Well, I thought you were playing with yourself.
5: No.
3: That's certainly what I. That's what I thought you were doing, Pat.
4: Well, thank you.
5: Knit one, pearl two.
2: Okay.
1: Right. Well, we can just check on our little box here. Don't ever replay this break. Okay.
3: Okay.
1: Where were we?
3: Dear Bob and Tom Show. Good morning, nerds.
4: Yeah.
3: Yesterday, in reference to Niagara, women's Viagra, Tom mentioned stiffening up his pee-pee with a popsicle stick. I cackled all alone while making breakfast. Love the show. Listen every day.
2: You could use those coffee stir sticks.
1: Too short.
3: This is...
4: Oh, boy.
3: That's. I bet you run into that.
4: They're at least 10 inches long.
2: Oh, yeah.
3: I love your show. I listen every day. I've run 2 100-mile ultra marathons and listened to 15 to 20 hours of you guys while running both.
4: That's wild.
2: Whoa.
3: This is Sam from Boise.
1: We had a lady stop by yesterday. I was walking out of the building, and she had made arrangements to pick up something. And she goes, I listen to you every morning when I run 15 miles.
4: Nice.
3: Wow.
1: Who can do that? That's unbelievable. Every day? Wow.
3: 15
2: I don't know.
3: Miles.
2: I can't do it.
1: Well, left, right. We were talking about the so-called women's Viagra. We had a couple stories about this. It's, one of them was a topical thing. But the other one was an FDA-approved so-called Viagra for women.
6: Get me wet down there.
1: Yeah. The one is called, it's got a terrible name, Dare to Play.
2: Dare to Play, yeah. That was the topical cream, wasn't it?
3: Yeah. Viagra, though, is pretty much a perfect name, right?
2: Yeah. I thought women could take Viagra, too.
1: I don't know.
4: But they can for other health things, too.
1: They can take it. This describes it as sildenafil cream.
3: Mm-hmm.
2: Yeah, and that's the active ingredient in Viagra.
1: Dare to Play sounds like a feature in Playboy or something back in the day.
4: The company
1: is called Dare Bioscience. Now, that sounds like something from a James Bond film with a guy with a mechanical arm going, well, we'll get you wet, ladies.
6: Yes.
7: This is my henchwoman, Pussy Dare.
6: Now, Pussy, show them how this works.
7: Yes.
1: Yeah, weird.
7: Hello?
1: And the other one, though, was some kind of a pill or something. So that's why we were talking about that.
3: Have you ever, as a gentleman,
1: Sif, Christy, Sif,
3: have you, gentlemen, ever had a UTI?
1: The drip, the nail.
6: No,
2: UTIs are not that.
4: Knock on wood, I have not had one.
3: It is crazy.
5: Knock on wood, silly.
1: This is just what I was talking about earlier today.
2: What?
1: This is they keep changing the names on stuff just to make us confused. It's a conspiracy. The reason, because red used to mean left in politics. Now it means right.
4: There's a whole...
2: That's not analogous, by the way.
4: I'm trying to tell you that
2: UTIs are urinary tract infection. You're talking about sexually transmitted diseases.
1: STDs.
2: Yes.
3: Tell you how
2: totally
3: hard it
2: separate.
4: Yeah. UTI is not an STD.
2: No.
1: Well, they're both involved a lot of drippage and pain.
3: That's not true.
4: Pain will give you.
2: UTIs can take you out when you're old. Did you
5: Damn
2: know
5: right.
2: that?
5: Oh, yeah, yeah, yeah.
2: Yeah.
1: Remember, was it Albert Camus, The Death of Syphilis? Oh, no, that was The Myth of Sisyphus. I'm sorry, I was close.
3: That's Albert Camel, by the way.
1: One of the benefits of a classical education.
3: Video shows the horrifying moment a pickleball player fell to his death after climbing over a safety rail to retrieve a ball at a sports center in Malaysia.
4: Oh, man.
1: And I did some research on
5: Malaysia. Malaysia.
3: You did some homework?
4: Remember, this is the story that Tom called comically hilarious.
1: Okay, so this guy falls to his death.
3: I think if it's in Malaysia, we're off the hook.
4: Yeah,
1: playing pickleball. And I did some research on this. Because I have not played pickleball yet officially. But I used to play tennis all the time. So,
3: yes.
1: And in tennis, there's no such thing as sudden death.
4: I see.
1: It never ends in a tie. So apparently the rules, you tell me, Pat, you play pickleball.
5: I do.
1: Apparently there is a sudden death in pickleball.
5: There is?
1: Well, this guy just did.
2: He found it.
3: Josh and I used to
5: know
3: play,
5: where you're going with that.
3: Josh and I played tennis, and we put it on the Underhills tab.
4: That's exactly right.
3: All the four shrimp cocktail.
4: And, a little fletch for that ass.
3: CCTV footage.
1: Chick, you're in favor of sudden death in football. Why not in other
3: sports? That's right. That's right. Whoever scores first wins.
2: Song?
3: I'm trying. Oh, pardon me.
5: Jeez, I can like smell a donut.
4: You're like my great aunt.
3: I've been on the air.
4: Just belching
3: man
4: accidentally.
3: Man and boy for 50 years.
1: They're going to show this video clip in broadcast schools. Here's how you don't do it, folks.
3: Woo!
1: Everything about this is wrong.
3: CCTV footage acquired by News Flare. It's News Flare. They show the 32-year-old player leaping over a safety rail at Kuala Lumpur pickleball facility early December. Shows him jumping onto mesh netting that covered an open gap, but it tore under his weight.
4: Now, why would he do this?
3: All of a sudden, it's a Buster Keaton movie. He plunged three stories to his death.
4: Ooh.
2: Yikes.
3: Who wrote this story?
1: Add in.
4: I know we've got a song coming up, but I have a question for everybody.
3: Yes, sir.
4: If you're falling to your death, all right, and you have time to think about it.
3: Yep.
4: Do you decide you're going to spin around so that you hit head first, or do you want to land feet first? You're going to go either way, but how do you want?
3: I'm going to try to go feet first.
1: Three stories.
2: No, I'm
4: saying higher than
1: three stories. You could conceivably survive.
4: I'm saying higher than three stories.
2: You got to land on your butt. Like land.
4: Oh,
3: really?
4: So your spine shoots to the top of your skull?
2: I'm going head
4: first.
3: I think when they land
2: head
3: on the
2: first.
4: That way you're done.
3: Immediately.
4: Yeah.
2: Okay.
3: Well, when they land, they flip. They try to land on their back most times.
2: Yeah.
3: They? When they land in the net or something, you'll see them flip around.
4: Right. But I'm talking you jumped off a 20-story building.
2: You're dead.
4: No, I know.
2: Oh.
4: I'm asking you guys, what do you decide on the way down?
2: Don't you die on the way down?
4: No, that's been debunked.
2: Really?
4: Yeah.
3: You don't have a heart attack on the way down?
4: No. I mean, I'm sure it's happened, but it's been debunked.
2: Whoa.
4: You do not die of a heart attack.
3: I thought it was fully bunked. Everyone dies of a heart attack.
5: Yeah. No. Everybody dies of a heart attack on the way down.
3: That's what I've heard.
1: No.
4: Play your song, Pat.
5: Nice setup, Josh.
3: What a stupid question.
1: So the point of the story is...
4: Ask a group of stupid people a question.
1: Get a stupid answer.
2: Yeah.
4: I got, like, no answer.
3: That's exactly...
4: You guys all changed the rules.
3: No, we all of a sudden, all of us at the same moment, lost interest.
4: Yeah.
1: Precisely.
2: I'm just watching my feet crush, or my whole legs going like an accordion. That would be awful.
4: I know. That's why you go head first.
3: Wait a minute. How'd it go?
2: Yeah.
1: Wake up with a tube in your mouth.
3: Who did?
1: blow this way to go left. Okay. Hey, Pat, this is a news story about some idiot jumping out of a pickleball court and falling to his death.
8: I know. That's one kind of pickleball.
1: What if he had clothes on?
4: No, he didn't.
8: It's one kind of pickleball.

0: It ain't going to knock itself.
1: Now, by the way, as you know, I am Mr. Safety.
2: Yes.
1: So if you are playing naked pickleball, you mentioned they do wear shoes. Please, wear eye protection. You're welcome.
2: Why?
3: What do you don't want to get hit in the eye with?
1: Oh, well, Saul's Big D.
3: Saul, you poked me in the eye.
1: Oh, yeah, we had a news story about this. Yeah. The whatever the American Protective Eye Society or something was saying, they're getting ERs are getting all these eye injuries.
4: The American,
3: yeah, but not from penis.
4: Protective Eye Society.
1: No, from pickleball.
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1: Wow.
10: It's the return of the big names and big games. Sir Charles Barkley and James Gandolfini. It's time to belly up.
11: Belly up.
12: All right, welcome back to another episode of Belly Up. I'm former NBA MVP Sir Charles, joined by the former MVP of the HBO series The Sopranos, James Gandolfini. How you doing, Tony?
11: Not bad. Just happy to be here.
12: That's cool. But today on Belly Up, Tony, we can do open phones.
11: Oh, Jesus.
12: All right, we can talk NBA playoffs.
11: Jesus Christ. Not again.
12: All right, we could talk NHL.
11: Yeah, sure. What goes about ratings?
12: But Tony, you ever think that maybe with your attitude, the last place you should be is on a sports talk show?
11: Kind of like your swing. The last place it should be is on a golf course. How's that for payback, you prick?
12: Tony, please.
11: Want to keep talking?
12: Tony, ain't nothing wrong with putting my swing on the Golf Channel. Dude trying to help my game. Uh-huh. The last thing I need to do is go hide in the closet. I'm trying to get better. Mm. Maybe help entertain.
11: Entertain, sure. They're going to put your swing on TV, they should pick the History Channel. Because it takes forever and it's torture.
12: Tony, chill.
11: Just thinking about it pisses me off.
12: Tony.
11: How can your swing be so bad?
12: Tony, please.
11: Pick any little kid. It'll be twice as good.
12: That's the thing, Tony. It's a mental block. Oh. I got the yips. Just go on my backswing. When I come forward, I kind of stop. Hesitate. It's a mental block. They're going to fix it, though. I'm getting better every day.
11: Oh, Jesus Christ. What are we fooling? We're talking about a golf swing. Two moves. You go back, then you go forth. It's not like we're talking about a palsy. I can fix it in one day.
1: Uh-huh.
11: Yeah. Get up. Act like you're standing over a ball.
12: Tony, no. Let's just do the show.
11: Take it easy. We're going to fix it today.
12: Tony.
11: Like you're standing over the ball.
12: But Tony, see,
11: I'll arms down, imaginary club.
12: All right.
11: Head down, standing over the ball.
12: Here, like.
11: What you to think?
12: No, that.
11: Take it easy.
12: Ain't enough room in here, Tony.
11: You relaxed?
12: I'm loose.
11: See the ball?
12: I'm loose.
11: I'm talking about the invisible ball, you prick.
12: All right.
11: Take it easy. Take those deep breaths.
12: Yeah, I got you, Tony.
11: Yeah. Yeah, imagine like you're on the 18th, Augusta situation.
12: All right.
11: Playing for the green.
12: All right.
11: Uh-huh. Ready? 3, 2, 1.
12: Tony!
11: He'll hit the ball before I blow your head off.
12: Tony, please put the gun down.
11: What's up with this? Guarantee y'all hit what I'm looking at.
12: I know. Tony, please.
11: 3, 2,
12: Tony, please.
11: 1. Yeah. Problem solved. I say.
12: I did it, Tony. I did it 2 times.
11: Thanks for that, you prick.
1: Uh-huh.
11: You're ready to play 18.
12: Damn, Tony. I can't say thanks enough. I don't know how to repay you.
11: Take it easy. It was nothing.
12: Here, just to be safe, I'm going to trade you your gun for this.
1: Uh-huh.
12: New from Nestle. Oh. Dark chocolate. 100 grand bar.
1: Oh.
12: It's the bomb.
11: Oh, Jesus. 100 grand. Oh. Dark chocolate. Oh.
12: It's still 30% less fat.
11: Let me see it. Chewy caramel, dark chocolate, crispy crunches. Little crispies look like warts. Where are you going?
1: Uh-oh.
11: looks like the entire candy bar has an STD.
12: Easy, Tony.
11: Jesus Christ.
12: Slow.
11: Only thing it's missing is a little toffee.
12: Breathe, Tony.
11: I can carry for you every day. All we need is a gun and some of this.
12: Breathe, Tony.
11: Where are you going?
2: Morning laughter just might be the best medicine.
13: No matter how hard I try, can't keep my hands off my face.
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14: What are you calling?
15: Are you calling somebody?
1: Yeah, I just calling the one of these special hotlines I like to call.
14: Mm-hmm.
1: You're going to like this one, I'm sure.
15: Okay.
16: Hello, and thanks for calling The Animal Walked Into the Bar, Joe Cotline.
14: Oh, I love this.
15: This is great.
16: Brought to you by Paparazzi's Pizza.
14: Wow.
16: If you'd like to hear today's joke, please press 1.
14: Okay. What else is the other options? Wait a minute. Are there other options?
1: No.
17: Please no.
16: Press 1.
1: Okay.
16: A baby seal walks into a club. If you'd like to hear
17: That's See, it?
15: What? I think there's more.
14: There might be more.
15: Press
16: if you'd
15: one
16: like
15: again.
16: To hear a people walk into a bar joke, please press 2.
15: Oh, press 2.
16: Thank you for pressing 2. A Mexican, a Polish guy, a rabbi, and a priest walk into a bar. The bartender looks up and goes, "What is this, some kind of joke?"
14: Is that it?
17: That's it.
16: Yeah.
1: Press 1 again. See if he'll do the one about the seal
14: again.
1: Okay.
14: Press 1.
16: A baby seal walks into a club.
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1: I believe we're getting the satellite hooked up.
17: There we go.
1: We have the lovely Allie Breen joining us from New York City. Comedian Allie Breen is also the curator, if you will, of Sexy Time. And
18: yes.
1: Allie can be featured, is featured, I should say, on OnlyFans under A-L-L-I-B. I want to get it right. A-L-L-I-B, and also Allie Breen can be found on social media, A-L-L-I-B-R-E-E-N.
18: Yeah, you missed a great photo of her on Instagram, a little modeling of a new nightgown that she owns.
19: I'm in it right now.
18: Yeah. Oh, are you really? It was very pretty.
19: Thank you. I love it. It's so comfy.
18: Yeah.
20: Is it for your birthday?
19: Yeah, but it was supposed to be, I guess, like a sleep shirt, but it's honestly a full gown. The train, it's bizarre.
18: It is. Nice. It's like a mermaid thing.
19: It really is.
1: Wow.
21: A happy birthday.
19: Yeah. Thank you.
1: Now, what have we got in terms of letters today?
19: Dear Allie, I'm divorced after 30 years of marriage. My daughter's good friends also got recently divorced, and I ran into her grocery shopping, and we really clicked. I'd like to ask her out, but I have to get her number from my daughter, and I guess maybe I should be asking her permission anyways. The problem is I think she might not approve, but it's my life, right? Should I go for it?
21: Sure. Ask your daughter. Yeah. Yeah.
20: It's your daughter's friend's
21: It's her daughter's friend.
19: Oh. Her daughter's friend. Yeah,
20: oh, man,
19: exactly.
20: That's weird.
19: That is a little weird.
21: I said go for it. Yeah.
1: Make the first date Thanksgiving.
21: Yes.
1: Let's just get the awkward part right out of the way.
21: I mean, it's awkward. It's certainly awkward.
22: Why isn't that a TV show, Awkward Thanksgiving? Why isn't that like, you know, this year? You know, or
19: yeah.
21: This yeah, so-and-so.
22: So-and-so.
21: Hasn't
22: so-and-so.
21: Seen this. Yeah.
1: Kind of like a Hallmark movie.
22: Meet cute. Here we go.
1: Yeah. A lot of awkward stuff. Yeah. Okay.
21: You know, you could also try to find her on social media yourself, but...
19: Yeah, it sounds like he's of that age where he doesn't know how to do that.
21: Right.
19: Because there's plenty more options. Yeah, he doesn't have to.
21: You don't just have to go right to your daughter to ask for her phone number. You can. But I think it's a nice thing to do. Check with your daughter.
19: Yeah, the problem is if she doesn't approve and he's going to go for it anyways, he's better off not asking.
1: Those are the kind of questions he's asking. Like, have you ever showered with her when you guys were
21: on
1: the lacrosse team at college? You know,
21: are her nipples more pinkish or brown?
1: She a shaver? You know, stuff
21: right. Yeah. Your daughter may not want to answer those.
1: Next. I think we've ruined that one already.
19: Dear Allie, my wife has a hot mom, and her mom always kisses me on the lips.
21: Well, that's cool.
19: Isn't that weird? Yeah.
21: That's pretty rad.
18: Wow.
19: Or would it make it weird if I asked her not to? What should I do? It's uncomfortable.
21: Yeah, you can ask her not to.
19: That's weird.
22: That's the name of the book that we're going to put out with all these letters. My wife had a hot mom.
21: Yeah.
22: Or has a hot mom.
1: Wow.
21: And the hot mom kisses him on the lips.
22: Yeah.
1: That's weird.
20: Is it a culture thing, like where you grow up? Because I never kissed my parents on the lips. It's weird.
19: Maybe they're Italian. Yeah, I think Italians are kind of like that.
21: This would be the equivalent, Jess, of your boyfriend's mom kiss or dad kissing you on the lips.
20: No,
18: Yeah.
20: No.
21: Which you have admitted off the air you would like.
20: No.
21: I was shocked to hear it.
20: Maybe just tell the mom that you have like herpes simplex 2 or whatever it is.
21: Oh, that's,
20: cold sores. Like, look, you don't want this.
18: Oh.
20: But your daughter does, but you don't. So stay away.
18: That is kind of weird.
20: Man, it's awkward.
1: I have no answer for this one.
21: Yeah, no. What are you complaining about? This is rad.
18: Kiss
21: your wife's hot mom. My God.
18: Maybe she's
21: a free pass.
18: Maybe it's an invitation.
19: He's probably weird. Trying to do it preventatively.
21: That's
19: he's
21: awesome.
19: Probably thinking it's going to lead up to more strange advances.
21: Well, God willing.
1: Maybe he should... go kiss the lips of his dad, of the other person's dad. I mean, it's.
20: Oh, yeah.
21: You're just being greedy.
1: Or just
19: or
1: extra
19: start
1: creepy.
19: Using his tongue with the mom.
20: Oh,
19: yeah. Really go for it.
21: Please French your wife's mom.
1: Oh, God. Okay, next.
20: It in once.
19: Dear Allie, I've been having an affair with a coworker for 2 years. We have been so careful, but apparently her husband got suspicious and hired a private eye who caught us making out in her car.
21: Oh.
19: Now that she's caught, I'm freaking out that I'll get caught. Do I try to get ahead of this somehow? What are the odds her husband tells my wife?
18: Hi.
21: Oh, jeez.
19: Yeah, very high.
21: I do think the Venn diagram of guy who hires private eye and guy who tells your wife very.
1: Yeah. They're mingling in there.
19: Pretty quickly.
1: Private eye.
21: Wow, you're screwed.
18: Yeah. You might want to tell her first.
12: Cut it off the pass.
18: It would be much better for you, sir. It's not going to end well, but it'll be much better for you.
21: Yeah, you got caught.
18: Yeah,
21: dude.
18: You got caught.
1: Again, Thanksgiving is the
22: this week.
21: And invite a private eye.
1: Yeah.
21: Hey, we got plenty for you, too.
1: Sir. You haven't met Mr. Johnson.
22: I'd like or Dressen.
1: We like to call him. Do they call you a gumshoe still? I have questions before we get to the meat of the matter. We're speaking with Allie Breen. Allie is a fine stand-up comedian. She is also the hostess, if you will, of Sexy Time. Once again, you'll find her, Allibreen, on your favorite social media platform with your love troubles. She's also on OnlyFans at Allib. What else have you got, Allie?
19: Dear Allie, I get constipated a lot, and I like it when my boyfriend comes and hangs out with me in the bathroom when I need to be in there for a while.
18: Oh, come on.
21: Let's hear her out.
19: I think that it is a next level of closeness, but he just won't do it. The most he'll do is talk to me from the bedroom when I leave the door open, and he thinks that's a lot.
18: Oh.
19: I think it's a red flag of how he'll act when we get older together. How do I get him to come around?
18: You need to find another boyfriend that wants to do that. That's
1: no.
20: He already compromised with you. He said he would leave the door open and talk to you.
21: Right.
20: That's a compromise.
21: That is
20: stepping out of his comfort zone. Right. Chill out.
21: Allsman's right. That is a total compromise. You are asking a whole lot here.
20: If you were like,
21: and I mean
1: a-hole. I picked up on that.
22: Yeah.
1: I would recommend science coming in. I'd recommend Metamucil and keep your private poops to yourself.
19: That's
18: right.
19: You know, I think I just read some stuff. I feel like it was Meghan Trainor. Someone was building a house and she built twin toilets for her and her boyfriend.
21: Yes, we had this story.
19: Was that who it was?
21: I don't remember.
12: It was Tori Spelling.
21: She's doing the twin.
19: Oh,
21: I mean, I know that Tori Spelling has brought her kids in with her because
18: she
21: needs
18: can't
21: somebody.
18: Poop by herself.
12: You might be somebody different.
18: Yeah.
1: What?
19: Oh.
21: Yeah.
18: No, we did that.
21: Yeah, we talked about that.
18: Remember?
1: God.
21: Yeah, this girl. I'm starting to think this isn't just about being close with your boyfriend.
18: There's something going on.
21: Yeah.
19: You're into some.
21: We're not calling you crazy, but
1: there was some horrific event when you were potty training.
22: Potty training incident. Yeah.
1: You gotta get a time machine. Look into that.
22: Yep.
1: Yeah.
19: Or maybe she's watched too much German porn. Isn't that a thing?
21: It really is being a
18: German porn.
21: The stereotype is that it's full of people crapping
20: is it
21: on each other.
20: Or?
21: No. There's a lot of that. Scheisser porn, I believe, is what it's.
1: There's a name for it? Oh, yeah. My God.
19: Wow. Did you hear that? I didn't know that.
1: I did hear it, yeah.
22: I think it's Schadenpoopen. I think it's what
1: Now, here's the Tori Spelling thing. You're right.
18: With her little son. And
1: she says she cannot defecate alone.
18: Yeah.
22: Wait,
19: it's her, not her kid? I thought she was saying her
18: No,
21: no, it's her.
19: She needs. Those kids are going to be messed up.
1: She says she brings her son, Bo, while she's doing her business. Awful. I wonder if she makes eye contact. I can't even make eye contact with my dogs.
21: No, they don't eat. She just sits on her lap. The weight helps things.
22: Yeah.
1: You know, if the lady doesn't use Metamucil, how about just pick up Wordle? That'll give you something to do.
21: Sudoku. This guy's being a really good boyfriend by talking to you with the door open.
18: Yeah.
21: Like that.
18: Yeah.
21: Don't discount what he's doing here.
20: Yeah, take some magnesium and some fish oil, some Metamucil.
1: Yeah, okay.
20: You'll be fine.
1: Let's get to our next letter.
19: Dear Allie, my boyfriend is so passionate during sex. You'd think that'd be good, but he scrunches my hair so close to my head, holds it tight when he kisses me, then kisses my eyelids, ears, all over my face and body, super wet and sloppy.
18: Ugh.
19: It's too much. Makeup is everywhere. I can't brush through my hair. I look like I've been through a tornado when we're done. I need it to be a little more demure, but I know this is how he likes it. What should I do?
18: Well, Josh,
19: slap him.
21: You're a lesbian.
22: See, that wasn't that hard to figure out.
21: Easy.
1: Yeah. On this show, we're finding out more about Josh than about our letter writers.
21: You just got to tell him, hey, look, this is a lot.
18: Too far, this is too much.
21: This is too intense for me.
1: I assume it's going to be escalating.
21: Possibly.
19: Probably, yeah.
1: Sounds to
19: I
1: me
19: would
1: like.
19: Think so.
18: Do you think he thinks she likes it that
21: maybe.
18: Way?
0: Probably.
21: Yeah. You know what? Sometimes we do things to our partners that because we would like it to be done to us. Get a little rough with him. See how he, and just say, how about I get rough with you, bitch? He might like being called that.
19: Start pulling hair and licking. The kissing eyelids and
21: Does anybody really want that?
20: You can get away with it once and it's romantic maybe and that's it.
1: I have this stuff for my dogs.
22: Huh?
1: Yeah, you rub it on furniture, keeps it from chewing it.
18: Oh, bitter apple.
1: Yeah, rub that on your face.
22: That's a thought, all right.
1: Might work.
19: Yeah.
1: Is there a human equivalent of that? insecticide?
18: Vapor rub.
21: Allie, where are you at with a tongue in your ear?
19: Oh, I'm not a fan. Oh. Anything that leaves like a big wet, like you have to wipe off. Yeah, I don't like it.
21: I see.
19: Yeah, it's like a wet willy.
0: I do, yeah.
21: Sure. Yeah, yeah.
0: I like it wet.
1: Has it been a while?
0: No, not really.
1: Okay. I think we can move on, Allie. We've once again solved that problem.
19: Yeah, nailed it. Dear Allie, I am retired and pretty well off. I love to travel, and my younger girlfriend's a nurse and gets very little time off. She moved in with me, and I want her to quit her job so we can travel more and devote more time to us. I thought it was a sweet offer, but when I brought it up, she went nuts and said I'm trying to control her, and she went to school for years, and I'm belittling her career. Was I wrong?
18: Yep.
21: Well, I don't think you were wrong to necessarily offer, but now you have to, now you know.
18: Yeah.
19: I mean, now you have to live with that.
18: Yeah. Her career means a lot to her.
21: Yeah, yeah. Right. You just didn't understand.
19: Yeah.
1: And, you know, I'd start stealing her uniforms in case she leaves.
21: So that the next girl
1: the next girl then, yeah. Oh, nurse. Nurse.
21: Well, now we're learning a lot about Tom.
18: Yeah, we are.
22: All right, Tom.
19: Some innovative solutions.
18: Well, as a nurse, she can probably, I mean, they're very much in demand. She could maybe pick and choose her hours and days, and so she doesn't have to work full time, possibly. Maybe compromise that way. Because a lot of them can, you know, a lot of nurses can work a week on, maybe week off or whatever. So, you know.
1: She likes working, though.
18: Yeah, but she can make a compromise here and just work less hours. I don't know.
1: Maybe she
18: doesn't want to travel. I would love to travel.
19: But then what if they break up and all of a sudden she has no job?
18: Well,
1: what if they're on a cruise ship and he collapses and she goes, I don't know anything about it. What do you think? I am a doctor.
19: I gave that up.
21: Yeah, I quit.
1: I gave that up for him. A CPR my ass.
21: He's choking on the floor of the cruise ship. And she goes, I bet you wish I was still a nurse.
1: Yeah. I bet you wish you had a tongue depressor to get those prunes out of your throat.
18: I'm not an HR specialist, but I think nurses are always going to be in demand. demand, I think she'd be fine.
22: Right.
18: Yeah.
19: Yeah, that she could get something when she got back.
18: Right.
19: True.
1: Well, congratulations on your successful retirement, sir.
21: Yeah, that's great. That's great. And your
18: younger
21: hot nurse.
18: Yeah. Yeah. Younger,
1: you got doing, it's going pretty well.
19: It's a humble brag letter. Yeah, exactly. Yeah. Dear Allie, I just found out years ago my husband was in a relationship with another guy. I can't look at him the same, and he swears he's not gay. It was just a phase. I don't know if that's possible, although I did threesomes in my past, and I'm not a lesbian. I'm a man. So should I believe him?
18: Yes. My God.
20: I think it just depends on where he prefers to stick it. That's how you can tell if he is still into it or not.
19: Oh, if he's still going for that area on her.
20: Yeah.
19: If he's still like
20: if he prefers the back, then maybe you have your answer.
1: We may need an actual professional to join us on the show. I think that maybe perhaps a sex therapist could help here.
21: I don't know. I think you can take his word for it.
18: Yeah, you just answered your own question.
21: You really did. You just said you did
18: You've
21: this.
18: You've done it.
20: I mean, I've done it. But.
18: And I'm not a lesbian, so come on.
21: Yeah.
18: I mean,
19: there is that double standard, though, where women can experiment and it's fun. And when guy goes there, they're like, I don't know if they can come back from that fully.
18: Yes. Oh, come on.
21: Godwin and I are still trying to get it. Yeah.
1: We're going to stay here for a while.
21: Sick of it.
1: Okay.
18: Well, I don't want that visual in my head. No offense, guys.
1: Allie, we can squeeze in one more quick one if you've got one.
21: I am
1: think it'll be short.
19: Yeah, this is a short one. This is probably relevant for a lot of people. I am extremely pro-Trump, and my wife is extremely anti-Trump.
21: Oh.
19: We try not to talk about politics, but it always, always comes up. We're fighting all the time. Any advice?
21: I know plenty of couples that are in mixed political
18: relationships.
21: Yeah. And they seem, man, I'm trying to think of how they work it out. I just think
18: I don't think they talk about it.
21: I think a sense of humor
19: is what you have
22: to do. I think it's just like someone who would be a Chicago Bears fan or a Bay Packer fan. And you just find some middle ground and
1: just
22: realize you love each other.
21: And if you do talk about it, gentle ribbing.
22: Exactly.
21: Not so serious.
1: And with any luck, it'll be over one way or the other soon. So,
19: yeah, but then does it get better or worse? That's
18: well, for
19: issue,
18: one of them, it'll get better.
21: Well, it never.
1: Yeah, that's
22: and don't
1: true.
22: Forget the phrase "in your face."
21: Don't forget that. Yeah. The only advice I can give is keep a sense of humor.
18: I told you
19: that has to be it.
21: Yeah.
19: Exactly.
1: This is a rough one.
21: People take that stuff way too. I mean, we all have good friends who are of different political.
19: Crazy.
21: Right?
19: Yeah, you gotta
22: be and different, races and things.
21: Yeah, sure. You gotta be able to accept.
22: Sure, you have to be willing to accept people who are different.
18: Yeah.
22: Not real different, but different.
1: Yeah.
21: Oh, that's not getting silly.
1: I mean, if there's an odor issue, I gotta.
22: Right, not crazy different.
1: Yeah, sure.
22: Yeah.
1: Okay. Well, thanks, Allie. Are you working this week, Allie?
19: Thanks, guys. No, I'm away this week. I'm going to a wedding, so
1: where?
19: I will.
18: Yours
19: in Spain.
18: Oh,
19: actually.
22: Is that right?
19: Yeah.
22: I don't find out you rob banks at nighttime, I'm going to go
21: Spain.
22: Out.
21: Did you just quit being a nurse?
19: Exactly.
1: So this
19: I had
1: is
19: no
1: it,
19: problem.
1: Is this
19: up.
1: A relative or is this just a friend?
19: No, a really good friend. Yeah, that I've known for a long time. Kind of like a cousin, I would say.
1: A destination
19: in a way,
1: wedding.
19: Our whole family, but yeah, exactly.
1: Now, will your gift be reflected in the fact that you've had to spend several $1,000 to go to this thing?
19: Kind of. Yeah, I guess I'm giving some money, but I don't know. Maybe less than I would normally give. I don't know what to do with that anymore.
21: Is your man joining you?
19: He is. Yeah.
21: Oh, wonderful.
18: Oh, that'd be nice.
19: Yeah,
18: vacation.
19: It's gonna be fun. Exactly.
1: Okay.
19: So a little comedy break.
1: Okay, good, good. Well, thanks, Allie. And once again, you can reach her, A-L-L-I-B-R-E. And then, are you going to do a little OnlyFans action from Spain?
19: Probably,
1: maybe put on a...
18: Flamingo dancer?
19: Spicy Latina.
18: Yes.
1: Something with some castanets.
19: And
1: maybe some well-placed castanets.
18: Oh, my.
19: Exactly.
1: Clicking.
21: International smut princess.
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0: 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They put the F in professional.
1: Welcome back to the Bob and Tom Show. It's a really, really big show. What you're hearing, ladies and gentlemen, you young sidekicks out there.
2: Josh is annoying.
1: Is putting on putting on a clinic.
3: I caught it.
4: Yeah,
3: it's contagious.
2: I apologize. It's National Radio Day. I should be saluting you.
4: I'm so
2: proud
4: that
2: you're on the show, that you're a broadcaster.
4: Well, thank you. I learned from the best, i.e. you.
1: My feeling that National Radio Show is celebrated by this guy.
2: Yeah.
1: Hey, good morning. You know, coming up, we're going to have your chance to register to win a six-pack of Coke.
2: They call that puking in the business, Willie. Did you know that?
5: This guy voice, kind of the puking voice.
2: Yeah, goodness. That's it.
1: Although, by God, I did it.
5: For Tuesday, Led Zeppelin.
2: Oh,
1: Chuck
2: very
1: Michaels.
2: Good.
4: No, get the lead out.
1: Chuck Michaels, X-Rock 13. Here's some fog hat.
2: Yeah.
1: You're my driving weird.
3: Can you guys help me get a cool, ride. Like a cool old school radio name? I'm thinking like Willie Hayes. Willie the, I can't think of anything good right now. I'll have to go home and do some homework. But
2: you want a radio name?
3: Like a cool old school radio name, like a stage name.
2: You mean like Chuck Michaels with a Z?
1: Or
2: Christy Lee.
1: Or Chick McGee.
2: Yeah.
1: No, how about Willie the Gator?
3: Willie the Gator. Yeah, that's pretty good.
2: Chomp, chomp.
4: Yeah.
1: Chomp, chomp. Yeah, that could be your catchphrase. Yeah. Willie the Gator. Chomp, chomp. We're going to take a bite out of this week's hit list.
2: Yeah.
4: You're listening to Willie the Kid.
1: There you go. Willie the Kid. Yeah.
3: This is a great starting point, you guys.
2: Mm-hmm.
3: Josh, you got something over there, man?
2: Have you ever jocked up the hits?
5: I'm jocking up the hits with Willie the Gator.
2: Yeah.
1: In the basement, your father set up a studio, I'm sure, in the basement. You never did that?
2: Did you ever? Were you on a high school station or college?
3: So me and my buddy Mark, we made these videos. Like, our school needed people to make instructional videos, but then we basically just would just goof around and turn them into, like, little sketches. But we never did, like, any sort of school radio or, like, boring morning announcements. Like, hey, welcome back to...
2: Oh, Josh, he's in your corner now.
4: Boring. I did morning announcements. Thank you
1: boring?
4: Very much.
3: No, I'm saying that I never had to... I was never forced to, like, sit behind a desk and do the thing. Prom's on Tuesday, so make sure... Why would a prom be on Tuesday? See, that's why I didn't do the announcements.
4: That's right.
2: Josh got in trouble.
4: Like me.
2: Didn't you get in trouble for doing...
4: A few times, yes. Yeah.
3: What would you do? Would you do fake commercials and stuff?
4: Yeah, we sang every morning. That was how the morning announcements started.
1: Do you have the song? Can you imagine the Wake and Bake kids? Oh, they're going to sing.
4: Good morning, Rockwood Summit. It's such a beautiful day. Good morning, Rockwood Summit. And then we would have a new rhyme every day.
1: Wow. New material each and every day.
4: Yes.
6: Yeah. Beat up at lunch.
4: Yeah. No. People liked it. They thought it was funny. But the vice principal didn't always think our rhymes were funny because we would
6: get a little risque or have some fun with it.
3: Chick, speaking of the Wake and Bake crew, we would do ours after school, but it was me and my buddy Mark and then our friend Grace, who wouldn't smoke pot, but me and Mark would sneak off and we thought that nobody knew what we were doing.
1: Mm-hmm.
3: And then

0: Friday is a teacher's only day. So students, we get a 3-day weekend. And then I go, oh, wait, I may not have that right. And then I just ended. We just ended the announcement.
1: Oh.
0: And, and the vice principal goes, all right. Do you know what you've done?
2: I was the announcer at the high school basketball games in the gym.
1: Oh, really?
3: I would go, and now at 6:11, Cecil Russell.
2: That was his
1: name. That's
2: wow.
1: Cool.
2: He was a bad man. Mm-hmm. And one game at halftime, I made an announcement about the after-school poker club. How do you join? See me or a couple of my friends, Billy or David or Mark, and come and talk to us. And I feel a tap on my shoulder. And the guy just went, no. Our principal was named Chuck Taylor.
0: But no kidding.
1: Really?
2: No relation to the Converse guy, but
0: sure.
2: That was his name. Yep.
1: Mine was Harry Wood.
0: That's what? Amazing. You had Principal Harry Wood?
1: Yes.
0: How did he last?
2: They
4: must have killed him.
2: You're kidding me.
1: No, I don't think I'm kidding.
2: How
1: I mean, my memory's bad, but it's not that bad.
2: Sat in various rooms. Harry Wood?
1: I think
0: wow.
1: So.
0: Wow. Oh,
1: I'm sure all my Ben Davis friends will correct me if I'm wrong.
0: We had a female principal for a while, but luckily she had a normal name that couldn't be made fun of.
2: Oh, sure. Good.
0: Principal Fuzzy Gulch. And, yeah, sure, there's no problem.
1: Hey, you know what?
2: Weren't you talking about somewhere in Georgia earlier, Christy?
1: Yes, we were, because Pat has a song for us. And
2: yes.
1: If you missed the story, a coming Georgia man was arrested back in January amid reports that he walked through a neighbor's backyard nude.
4: Oh, boy.
1: Joel Tolliver, 51, charged with 2 counts of public indecency and criminal trespass after turning himself into authorities at the Forsyth County Sheriff's Office.
2: And as Josh and I want to do, we had a story related to Georgia concerning Flowery Branch, Georgia.
0: Yes, not too far from
2: Cumming, Georgia. And ladies and gentlemen, Pat Godwin.
5: The legend of the man from Cumming. You can't stop the man from coming, walking in your backyard nude. Try and stop the man from coming, he's gonna do something lewd. He came on your porch and left a present, they got it on video. Caught in the act, the coming man, now off to jail.

0: Now he just can't come and go.
1: That will never not make me laugh.
2: Gorgeous. Gorgeous piece. Yes. Gorgeous piece of business. Thank you, people. Man, oh, man.
0: My people.
3: Yes.
0: My people,
3: my people, your people. My people.
1: I'd like to think the people in Flowery Branch do often say, I'm not far from coming.
2: I'm very, very close to coming.
3: If a gal said that to you. Never mind.
1: I can tell you a story.
4: You are 0.2 miles away from coming.
2: What do you mean? It's like sometimes it's like you're cracking a safe. You just can't.
1: You want to hear the most embarrassing?
3: Yes.
1: Hell the biggest mistake I think I made in bed. Well,
2: this is. Hang on a second. The biggest mistake that Josh ever made in bed.
1: I was kind of friends with benefits type thing in college, mm-hmm. and we were at school in London, England at the time.
2: Of course you were.
1: And she would always say that she had never experienced completing in a romantic scenario. Okay. Why am I turning into your dad, Willie?
3: She never had an orgasm.
1: Right. Just saying. So, of course, in my head,
2: a lot of those running around. Yep.
1: You haven't been with me.
2: That's right.
1: So, I'm doing my best to make this happen for her. Mm-hmm. And,
2: I'm doing my best.
4: I love this.
1: Can you tell what I'm doing? Do I need to make it? How clear do I?
3: I know what you're doing. Say, yes.
4: Are you being thorough and generous?
2: Are you having an oral conversation with you?
1: Yes.
3: Okay.
5: Gotcha.
1: Yeah. And time is, I mean, it's, I'm putting in work. It's fun, but boy, am I doing the work. And
4: what year is this, by the way?
1: Oh, boy. 1998.
4: Okay, so
1: like
4: how many Britney Spears songs have played this far? How many? Are you into She's So Lucky yet? Where are you?
5: Album two?
2: Side two, yeah, right.
1: We were actually in the... we were in the lobby of this... Airbnb, it was a bed and breakfast.
4: You were in the lobby?
1: Yeah, everybody went to bed in this... I shouldn't say lobby, I should say living room of this bed and breakfast.
2: Benjamin Button?
1: We were on a

0: field trip.
1: We were on a make love in the lobby.
0: We were on a field trip for our archery. So remember, the point of this is for me to get her to achieve.
2: Right. It's not, right.
0: And
2: right.
0: So I'm really doing my best and doing my best. And
1: you're a giver.
0: Yes.
1: You're a giver.
0: Well, it's not a terrible place to be.
2: Thorough and generous lover, yeah. Josh Arnold.
3: It's not a terrible place.
0: No. And so, we're getting there. I can see her. Yeah. She's tensing up.
2: Oh, yeah.
0: Noises are happening.
4: Sounds like she's running the marathon.
0: Whatever you do, don't stop. And I stuck my head up and said, what?
2: Josh.
0: And you could see, I mean, the deflation in her face.
1: Oh,
0: and the anger and sadness all at the same time. And she just sort of sat up and I think we said like 10 words. Or I don't remember. And she went upstairs.
5: Oh, I'm sorry, man.
2: And you never got a second chance at bat, did you?
0: Yeah.
2: Oh,
0: yeah.
2: Okay. Oh,
0: but wow. Not that way.
2: Okay.
3: Okay.
0: So, okay. She's fun. I hope she's. You know where she's from?
2: Where?
0: She was from Georgia.
1: She was.
0: A fine Georgia girl. I hope she's doing well. She was cool. Smart, funny, hot, just ridiculous.
2: Well, maybe you should reach out to her.
0: I don't remember her name.
5: Oh, what is wrong?
6: That's how hot she was.
1: Well, aren't you?
7: Thanks for listening. Want to try watching? Want more?
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9: Tom, if I send you 4 emojis in a row and it's just a hand waving, the fist, the thumbs up, and the fingers crossed, what am I telling you?
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11: No idea.
9: Think general. 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Yeah. Think general. Like,
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1: With my hands?
9: Yeah. We did hand stuff last night.
1: Yeah, that's right. Hand stuff.
10: I hope the fist isn't one of them.
9: Well, listen, we don't judge. Third date, Tom. Well,
10: yeah, the
0: don't
10: third date.
0: You try it.
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13: Welcome to Jeopardy! Today, we are live in West Palm Beach, Florida. Let's meet today's contestant. He's an 80-year-old man with poor eyesight and the inability to process complex information. Welcome, Lenny Brown. She's a 45-year-old woman who can't read. Here's Mary Smith. And finally, he's a 53-year-old man who scored lower on his SATs than George W. Bush. Say hello to Barry Johnson. And now, here's your host, Alex Trebek.
12: Welcome, one and all, to Jeopardy. We flipped a coin backstage, and Lenny, you won the right to start the game.
14: All right, I'll take president contenders for $8,000, Alex.
12: Lenny, there is no $8,000 answer.
14: Oh, no. I'm sorry. I meant president contenders for $8, Alex.
12: There is no $8 answer either. How about a $100 answer?
14: All righty.
12: The answer is he's the current vice president, Barry.
1: Who is Buchanan, Alex?
12: Barry.
2: Who are Buchanan?
12: Oh, I'm sorry, Lenny. Lenny.
14: Yes, Alex?
12: You rang in.
14: Oh, I did?
12: Yes, do you have a response?
14: I'm not positive. Is it okay if I just dimple my answer?
12: Oh, sorry. We were looking for, who is Al Gore? Al Gore. Mary?
2: Who is Al Gore?
12: It's too late now, Mary.
2: I want another chance.
1: Me too. I didn't understand what you were getting at, Alex.
14: Yeah, I was confused too.
12: I'm sorry. No more chances on that question. Lenny, select again.
14: President contenders for $300,000.
12: I take that to mean for $200.
14: Right.
12: The answer is, he's the current governor of Texas. Mary.
2: Who is Bush?
12: Could you please be more specific, Mary?
2: Who is Buchanan W. Bush? Ooh,
12: Barry.
1: Who is Bush, Alex?
12: Again, we need you to be more specific. We need a first name.
1: It's Barry. My first name is Barry.
12: The first name of the Bush who is the governor of Texas, Barry.
1: I'm confused, Alex.
12: Lenny!
14: Who is George W. Washington?
12: No, Lenny!
1: Mary, you already had a guess.
2: I want another one.
12: Go ahead.
2: Who is Jesus H. Christ?
12: No! It's George W. Bush! Well,
3: maybe you can all come back and play Jeopardy again for years from now.
1: Jeff Jenna is our guest.
6: I don't know if you remember this. A lot of people were mad at the Mattel toy company because Teen Talk Barbie, one of the 200 things Teen Talk Barbie said was, math class is hard.
10: Oh, yeah.
6: And right. And everybody, young women won't want to take math classes. And I'm just thinking, no, that's stupid. What, are American women that easily influenced? Are they? No, I don't think so.
10: Don't
6: because
10: either.
6: If they are, I think Teen Talk Barbie should say things like, sex is fun. I work hard and give my husband my paycheck.
1: It's time once again for People Who Suck at Small Talk.
10: Hey, nice weather we're having today, don't you think?
11: Yeah, it is rather amazing the cyclical manner in which meteorological trends manifest themselves.
10: Jeez, sorry I f***ing asked.
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16: Hello.
17: Hi, this is Lisa with the Research Group. We're in Hollywood, California, conducting a movie survey.
16: Yeah, it's funny that you call it a movie. I'm sure I'm watching a porn movie right now.
17: Oh,
16: yeah, but
17: all right.
16: That's okay, hold on. Daddy's watching his movie. We'll put in Bernie or whatever his name is in a minute. Go in there and get me some hand lotion.
17: Oh, all right,
16: go ahead.
17: Well,
16: go ahead. I can help you. You're doing a survey, you say?
17: Well, never mind. You just, thank you anyway.
16: Well, no, ma'am. Okay, I want to help. Hello?
7: Bob and Tom, geniuses in France.
12: Einstein.

I saw my first Playboy back in 1973. I really loved the interviews and the crack photography. I was leafing through the pages and my heart began to race. I fell in love with the centerfold

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4: 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There's Christy Lee.
5: Hey, Chick McGee.
4: There's Jessica Alsman.
6: Hi.
4: There's Willie Griswold.
7: Hey, man.
4: Josh Arnold.
8: Hello.
4: Ace Cosby.
9: Howdy.
4: I'm Chick McGee, and hello, Tom. Maybe today will be the day that we solve someone's love problem.
5: Maybe.
10: Hello, Chick McGee. And there she is. It's comedian Allie Breen joining us from New York City.
4: Well.
10: Yesterday at this time, we were, Allie, we had to stall for 20 minutes. We couldn't find you.
11: Oh, my God. I was like, new year, new me. And then I set the alarm for 8:45 p.m. and slept right through it.
4: A.M., p.m. That'll kill you.
11: Oh, yeah. My God.
4: That and volume control. Oh, they're evil mistresses.
11: You get me.
10: Quite the difference. Joining us in the studio, it's Jessica Alsman. Can I do a couple quick questions?
6: Yeah.
10: Ms. Okay.
11: Absolutely.
10: Yes or no question. You don't have to give me any more information.
6: Okay.
10: Yes or no.
11: Sure.
10: You know it's a girl.
6: Yes.
10: Because you said that. Do you know do you have a first and middle name planned?
6: Yes, on the first name. Middle name is undecided.
10: Okay. Do you need help here?
6: Sure. Yes.
8: Oh, no. The answer is no.
4: The answer is always no. No. It's going to be
8: In fact, the answer was yes. You already have a middle name.
4: It's yes. going to be Melissa Frigamall, if you'd like that. That's fine. Yeah. Yeah.
10: Now, are you using a family names from you and your man, or are you...
6: We're trying to.
10: Okay. Is the first name that you don't have to say out loud, is that from the family tree somehow?
6: Not at all. I don't think I can even find
10: Now,
6: that
10: I know
6: name
10: you pretty
6: tree.
10: Well. Is it Adam Sandler?
6: It's not.
10: Okay, because you're a big fan.
5: Is it a Star Trek name?
6: No, but no.
5: Star
6: you're
5: Wars.
6: You're getting close, though.
5: Uh-huh. Uh-huh.
10: You know, Sandler would be a cool name
6: I
10: for
6: do
10: a
6: like
10: kid.
6: That. But it wouldn't work with the last name.
11: Something sci-fi.
7: Yeah. Call her Annie, but it's short for Anakin.
10: Ooh.
6: If it was a guy, it probably would have been Anakin.
7: Oh,
8: really?
7: No.
8: Oh, no, said John.
7: You got to finish that series, by the way, because Anakin goes a little bit nuts.
10: You could name a girl Sandler. That'd be a cool name.
11: Except that is cute.
6: The last name's Alexander.
5: Sander Alexander.
10: Okay, I take it back. I take it back.
8: Because there's kind of a Julia Gulia thing at all.
10: Yeah, sorry. What a stupid idea.
4: In
10: I'm going to show up.
4: Candor, Alexander. I wish I was named Double J.
10: Well, Allie, the way this show works is you read us letters and we try to help people with their love lives. What have you got for us?
11: Here we go. Dear Allie, I didn't want to take my girlfriend out for New Year's because it's overpriced and a drunken mess. I told her we'd celebrate on January 2nd instead, and she got really upset and said I wasn't valuing her if I wanted to take her out for a discount New Year's date. I didn't mean that at all. I just thought it would be more fun for both of us. So she went out with her friends instead and said I forced her to kiss someone else on New Year's.
4: Oh.
11: Then she got mad and canceled our date. Do I need to make this up to her or will she get over it?
8: You need to break up with her.
4: Immediately.
11: Yeah.
10: No.
4: If not sooner. Yeah.
7: She's got to be so hot. If he's even thinking about writing into the show, she has to be so hot.
8: Yeah, what?
10: Here's what you do.
5: You know, do that?
10: You can fix this. You can fix this.
8: No, you're free. Why do you want to fix this? You're out.
4: Thank heaven for little favors. Yeah. It's a happy accident. Ever hear that?
10: I think he sounds kind of cheap.
8: No, he doesn't. That had nothing to do with
5: he
8: cheapness.
5: He sounds pragmatic.
11: Yeah, he doesn't want to.
4: It was
11: on
4: a little something
11: night.
4: To do with but cheapness.
10: She wanted to go out on New Year's Eve, and
8: it sucks. Yeah. I get it.
10: Me too. Yeah. I hate New Year's Eve. I went to bed at like 9:30. I wanted to go skiing the next day.
4: Yeah.
10: No, but I mean, he needs to. If this is what she wanted. He needs to do like he could recreate a little New Year's Eve party. Have some fun.
8: This is not worth it, man.
10: Get her a bottle of champagne and some roses and say, hey, next New Year's Eve, here's what we're going to do.
4: Once
10: Sorry.
4: Again, he's trying to buy love. Hear him? Buying love.
5: That's all he knows.
10: Willie already pointed out the fact that this chick is hot.
7: She must be.
11: Yeah, that's probably true if he's still in the game.
10: Yeah. There's a cat behind you, Ellie.
5: The cat's playing chess.
7: Oh, knock a piece over, cat. Come on, help us all out.
4: I'd give $5,000 for that to crap right where it's standing. That would be the best thing in my life.
10: Oh, wouldn't that be terrific? Well, let's move on, Ellie. Let's get to our next letter. What have you got?
4: You know how the cat tail kind of vibrates when they're going at it? Yeah.
7: Yeah.
8: Okay.
11: Dear Allie, my husband told me he has a work crush after I was bugging him for a long time about a girl he kept talking about that I thought he liked. He said, however, that I didn't have anything to worry about because she would never date or pay any attention to him, which didn't make me feel any better.
10: Yeah. It's yeah. Not like he doesn't like that's, her. That's, mm-hmm. That's the wrong answer, you idiot.
11: Yeah, exactly.
4: Followed by, don't be silly. Yeah.
11: Yeah, she'd never pay attention to me. I'm all yours. Do I let this be or do I let him know how much he hurt me with that?
6: Ugh, guys are dumb. He really didn't know what he was saying.
8: He didn't.
6: He was trying to reassure you.
8: That's how, in fact, that tells he's not doing anything with her. He's too dumb. Yeah. Yeah.
6: And she clearly doesn't want anything to do with him either. So
5: I wouldn't worry about it.
8: You have nothing to worry about, but you're going to because you're a woman. And
10: you're insane. Okay.
5: Do we make things up in our heads?
8: What?
11: Would rather be with this girl, it sounds like.
8: Do women make things up in their heads?
5: Yeah, is that what you're thinking?
8: Have you ever met you? Women.
6: We connect the dots. It's fine.
8: Ducks that aren't even there.
7: You guys create a story like you're Tolkien, dude. It is crazy.
10: Okay, let's move on, Allie. What else we got?
11: Dear Allie, my best friend is really flirty with my girlfriend, my sister, my mom, pretty much everybody. It's kind of fun and funny when we're all hanging out together, but I honestly don't trust him to be alone with any of them. I've seen too many weird rom-coms. He is now moving and he needs a place to stay for 3 weeks until his new lease starts and he asks to stay with me, but I'm super worried about this. What do I say?
8: Who is this guy?
10: His buddy? Is this from another dude?
11: His best friend. So it's his best friend. And when they hang out together, he like jokingly flirts with whoever's around. His sister, his mom, his girlfriend. But now he actually wants to stay with him. And he's worried he's going to make a move on someone, it sounds like.
6: Oh, you still live with your mom? That's cute. Yeah.
8: Is that it?
11: I don't know how much the mom's over. Yeah. Like, good point.
7: I mean, contextually,
11: yeah, it
7: also.
11: It sounds like he lives with the whole family. Good.
7: And it sounds like his mom is also super hot.
5: She must be
7: a looker.
8: Your friend bang your mom.
6: Yeah, you're being selfish.
4: Be happy for
8: him. Yeah, what's the big deal? It's not like you're going to.
10: Dear Oedipus Jr., I'm confused. Why would his moving in with this dude get him to be, I don't know,
6: must
10: makes no sense to me.
6: Have better access somehow.
10: Okay.
11: Yeah, he's saying if he's always around, he doesn't mind the flirtiness, but if he's not going to be around, which if this guy stays with him for a couple weeks, he's not always going to be around, you know?
8: Man, do I have to quit my job to make sure you don't bang my sister?
10: Yeah, my mom's still crying about you dumping her and you're going after her sis. Yeah, okay, let's move on. We have time for two more letters. What do we got?
7: Wow.
11: Dear Allie, I met a guy who's really cool, married, but in an open relationship as long as they don't flaunt it, meaning he hasn't and isn't planning on telling her anything about me. I'm okay with a fun, non-committal relationship, but how do I know he's telling the truth about the wife actually being okay with it? I don't want to end up on Dateline.
5: I give her a call.
6: Yeah. Can you get a permission slip signed?
5: Yeah. Mm-hmm.
10: That's a... That's an interesting angle on this. So,
8: what you do, you sleep with him, and then but you have to bang his wife for safety. You know what I'm saying? So just sleep with both of them.
7: Yeah, play both sides.
11: Yeah.
10: That's an interesting angle.
5: Yeah, if they're in an open relationship.
10: Yeah, I don't know.
8: After you're in an open relationship.
5: No, I'm not. Far from that.
8: Oh. Yeah. Hmm.
10: So the point of this letter is she needs to be assured that this is indeed an open relationship.
8: Yeah.
11: Right. I think so, and that the wife's not going to show up and stab her to death.
8: I don't know how you find out.
5: That's a great question. I never thought about
7: that. And
5: that
7: as long as you don't flaunt it line, what a great way to just be cheating and to lie about it.
5: Yeah, right.
11: Yeah. To be like, I can't tell because she doesn't want to know, so... Yeah.
6: Oh, my gosh.
5: This sounds like a lie made up by a man.
8: It does.
11: Yeah.
7: And you know what? We said you guys are good at telling tales. We're also pretty good at lying.
5: Yeah.
10: I think you are being scammed.
8: Women make up stories in their heads. Men shout them out loud.
10: Yeah. Okay, we have time for our one more letter. We're talking with comedian Allie Breen. Allibreen. I spell it out for you because you can find her on a variety of social media platforms. What have we got, Allie, for our final letter?
11: Dear Allie, I moved in with my boyfriend, and it's been great. I've been cooking dinner while he goes shopping and does the dishes.
8: Atta girl.
11: Lately, though, before dinner, he started snacking on chips and candy and stuff like that, and will only eat a little bit of what I made. I got really upset, and he told me now he's feeling like he's living with his mom, who used to make him eat whatever she made. So on top of me cooking for hours and him not caring, he also turned it around and is now mad that I'm upset about it. Crazy, right? Or no?
7: You're upset at him for spoiling his dinner. I mean, you do sound like a mom in that regard, right?
6: You're off the hook. You don't have to cook so much.
5: Yeah, just...
11: Yes! I would be psyched, exactly.
6: This is awesome.
11: I feel like lots of work to cook out a couple times a week.
10: Yeah, stop cooking completely.
6: Here's your bologna sandwich if you want it for dinner.
10: Here's a bag of bread and some bologna. Make it yourself.
6: Yeah.
10: Enjoy the chips. And he probably will continue to do that. Of course, then you've got to eat that.
5: No, yeah. You make yourself dinner.
10: Really? You think that would work? You make yourself a nice dinner, and by the way, no spaghetti for you.
5: Well, you didn't want spaghetti, remember? You like
7: you filled up on beautiful.
11: Yeah, you only ate 2 bites of it.
5: You could have a meeting on Sundays and say, what would you like for dinner this week? And then plan out the dinners, and then you won't be surprised.
9: That sounds so exciting.
10: That doesn't sound at all mom-like.
7: Here's a good solution. Throw away all of his snacks, throw away everything that he loves, then he only relies on you, and then he'll resent you.
6: Yeah, there you go.
7: Is that good?
10: And problem solved.
8: If he's still eating you, shut up about this.
10: I always loved that phrase. What's eating you? Well, apparently...
3: Love what you heard.
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4: 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All Bob and Tom. All day and all the night. 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
5: Let me tell you about my ex. She always sends me a text while she's having sex with other guys. I thought the love we had wasn't all that bad. That's why I'm mad at the text she sent last night. She

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If I did shout your name, the night would turn lame, given the fact your name is Les. Oh, Les, give it to me, Les. Yes, Les, yes, Les, yes, Les. Wow, what a night. I'm reaching new heights. This man is a true love master. He's got the hottest kiss. 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
1: Well, maybe I'll text while I'm having sex. It should be easy, 'cause I've got a hand free.
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4: We're talking sandwiches with Christy Lee.
5: Some of the more unorthodox ingredients people add to their sandwiches include potato chips.
6: I love that.
5: Yeah, Tom used to do that, didn't
4: you?
5: Yeah,
4: that's cool, yeah.
6: Yeah.
4: There's cool. Gives a nice little crunch.
7: It's a specific sandwich, yeah, right?
8: For children.
6: No, I'm kind of... Pat's right, but
9: yes,
6: I like it on peanut butter and jelly.
5: Yeah.
6: I like it on tuna salad.
5: What?
6: I like. Yeah, I do.
4: Do you ever put French fries on your burger?
6: No, I don't like that either.
7: If they're the string fries, I'm with you there. If they're the shoestring ones,
4: kind of fun. Kind of fun.
6: Yeah. There's a lot of fun to be had.
5: Here's one: baked bananas.
6: No.
5: Who bakes a banana?
9: No,
6: Elvis.
9: Remember, what am I going to say, Tom? Remember when we used the Krispy Kreme donuts for buns on a cheeseburger?
4: And they were great.
6: So tired of that.
9: Right down the same, something sweet like that on a sandwich.
4: Yeah, we thought it would be awful.
5: It was
4: and we took the Krispy Kreme donut, made of hamburger buns. They were amazing. Now, Josh, I happen to know the secret to Elvis's famous fried banana sandwich.
6: I know you do.
9: Hang on a second. Before you tell that story, Tom, hang on. I got to take care of something here. Okay.
5: This is number 43.
4: I'll tell you, Jess, since you're the best chef here.
7: Uh-huh.
4: This is actually very... Someone's going to do this weekend. And because you think you just take two pieces of bread, put the bananas in, and deep fry it. But no, you don't.
7: You don't, okay.
4: You toast the bread in a toaster, then put the bananas in, then deep fry it.
9: Blew my mind.
5: Don't you have to put peanut butter and
4: gives a little bit of crispness.
7: That makes sense, yeah.
4: A little bit of peanut butter, make it good.
6: And you wonder why he died on the toilet.
7: Mm-hmm.
9: There was spackle in there.
4: Yeah.
9: All right.
10: 16 pounds, and what do you get?
8: A lot.
10: Impacted bowel and last breath.
5: I think we're done with sandwiches. Hey, a woman
4: Wait a minute.
9: We want to talk about jalapeno peppers.
4: You're missing the most important statistic here.
5: What's the most important?
4: I'll ask you, Ms. Hooker.
11: Okay.
4: What percentage of people, according to this survey, cut off the crust when they make a sandwich?
7: Percentage? 28%.
5: 20%.
7: Okay.
4: 20. Yeah, I think that's pretty high. I didn't realize that.
7: Yeah.
4: These are adults. Well,
9: that seems like something you would have insisted on being done for you by your mother.
6: You know he did.
9: You would talk about yourself in the third person.
4: As a youth, that is correct.
5: Tommy, do you cut your sandwiches? Like
4: my jejune ways have left me. I eat the crust now.
6: Your religion has nothing to do with
8: it. Please, keep it out of it.
5: Do you cut your sandwich?
9: Paula, will you cut the crust off my sandwich? Why, of course, Tommy. Yes,
4: I
9: do.
4: And I like to cut them.
5: Rectangle or triangle?
4: I like to cut them into triangles.
5: Yeah.
4: Because that way you get the three point. Yes, it's much better.
9: And one more night, Tommy, of me giving you a shower because you're too big to shower. Eat your crust. Your schwanstucke is gigantic.
5: 30% cut their sandwiches into rectangles, 35% into triangles, and 30% prefer sandwiches whole and uncut.
6: I see.
9: That's me.
4: No, like Josh, whole and uncut? What is your technique? I will answer this question because last night.
6: He's asking me something and then he's going to answer the question.
4: No, for myself. Last night we had. Ham and cheese sliders.
6: Delicious.
4: And what's the...
5: Chili.
4: Kind of a chili.
6: Now, I hope they were on Hawaiian sliders.
4: They were. They're okay. Delicious.
6: Yeah.
4: Now, here's my question. When eating one of those, and they're, you know, like,
5: tiny,
4: do you put it down or do you...
5: What?
4: Yes. Do you put it down on the plate?
9: You're
4: after,
9: an awful sandwich. You
4: after
9: suck.
4: After you've taken a bite, you just keep it in your hand or do you put it down, chat for a while, pick it back up and...
6: I think it depends.
7: Are you dipping?
6: I bet in my life it's 50-50.
4: Really?
6: Yes.
5: Your situation would dictate.
6: Now, comedically, are you hoping
9: that he does it in one bite?
6: Yes, that there would be nothing to put down.
4: That would have really made my weekend.
6: I see.
4: No, because I don't put it. I found myself yesterday, picked one up, No, they have those little plates, you know, little Halloween plates.
9: But you know.
4: Oh, I didn't even bother picking one up.
9: You know it's the truth, and you get a little irritated. But you eat like you're in prison.
7: Yeah, you eat really fast.
4: I was in a hurry.
7: Really
4: I had to go take the dog.
9: Now, here's Tom having a sandwich.
6: That's actually true.
5: That is true.
4: When I'm on the air, I'm in a hurry.
6: It's what like kind of cheese was it?
9: In a rodeo.
4: It was delicious. I didn't make them.
9: Okay. I've seen them eat at lunch like that.
6: Were they cold or hot?
4: They were hot. They were fantastic.
6: That's great.
8: You're eating bread now?
6: I love to hear it.
7: It was Halloween. He could have a treat.
4: All right. I got a little mini slider there.
9: What'd you have last night?
11: I had half a cucumber.
9: Is that right?
11: Jealous?
9: No, I mean, who did you eat last night?
11: It was date night, but a gentleman never tells.
6: Boy, you should hear Pat. It sounds like a werewolf movie.
11: Sometimes do.
4: I still can't believe that.
5: So embarrassing.
4: Peanut butter and jelly is that low on that list.
6: Again, it's adults. It makes sense for grown-ups that they
5: don't eat peanut butter and jelly anymore.
6: I will never grow out of peanut butter.
9: You never think of peanut butter and jelly for some reason.
4: And a meatball sandwich, that's delicious.
9: It's no different than a cheeseburger or hamburger.
5: It's very different.
4: Seems like a lot of
5: And you eat it in a hoagie roll, which is not really a sandwich.
7: Thank you. It's a sub. It's a sub.
4: Yeah, that's something I think you don't make at home, really.
5: No.
4: Do you?
5: No.
7: With leftover meatballs, we do.
4: Okay.
7: Yeah.
4: All right. And notice one thing not on the list, lettuce wraps.
7: That's because they're trash.
6: You don't like them at all?
7: Unless I'm trying to drop weight, no.
6: I don't know, man.
9: Drop weight? What, are you wrestling now?
7: Yeah, some days.
6: I think it's delicious, too.
8: P.F. Chang's lettuce wraps?
6: Those are incredible.
8: Yeah, I love them.
6: Even when Hardee's for a while.
5: The burgers?
6: Yeah, wrapped in lettuce, and it was good.
4: Is there a vegan hip-hop artist that calls himself Lettuce Wrap?
8: There will be.
7: There will be now,
8: wonderful.
4: He gets up there, Lettuce Wrap.
9: He would have to be a vegan religious.
4: Let us rap. Maybe I bet there are a lot of prayers written out in hip hop form.
6: Come on.
5: Could we move on?
4: I bet there's a whole service in hip hop.
9: Peace be with you and also with you. I need a rhyme.
4: With you. There's a lot of them.
6: MC James version.
4: I bet there is.
9: Just be King James. King James, the religious rapper.
4: I bet there is a rap version.
6: LL King James.
4: I virtually guarantee someone's done that. But right now, it is time for a palate cleanser, ladies and gentlemen.
5: Okay.
4: And of course, the best way to clean one's palate in this world, as far as I'm concerned, is like this.
12: Rules that sets a man with a deep voice. Ace Cosby, here he is with his joke of the day.
13: No, I thought our moth that came here today died, but he reared his ugly head again.
5: No, he did.
13: What did Mick Jagger do when he saw a dead moth in his dressing room?
5: Oh, I don't know.
13: Nothing. Rolling Stones don't gather moths.
12: That was Ace Cosby's joke of the day.
6: Rolling Stones gather no moths.
4: Nevertheless,
13: you know what it was.
4: I got the gist of
9: that. Was exciting as hell, I'll tell you that.
5: Timely.
4: Got a rock and roll feel to it. It had everything you need.
8: Yes. The truth in there. We did have a moth here earlier.
13: Oh, it's still here.
8: Was it really?
4: We have a Christy Lee at the SILAC Insurance News Desk. What else is happening over there?
5: A woman is suing a Pennsylvania casino claiming she was, quote, doused in fecal matter while playing the slot machine.
9: Yeah, where'd you get this story, Christy?
8: Doused.
5: I wonder, chick. Miss Rita Romagnoli and her husband Robert said they were at the live casino at the Westmoreland Mall in July when a sewage pipe burst, drenching Miss Romagnoli with human fecal matter.
7: Oh my God.
5: Her attorney, Joseph.
4: You know, she said, "Hey, I'm not playing craps."
8: That is silly.
5: Her attorney, Joseph Hoddock Jr., said she was hospitalized days later with bacterial pneumonia.
6: Oh, sure. Well, I would think so.
9: I wonder how that
8: her attorney said, yes.
5: Yeah, she's
9: had a wicked case of pink eye, probably.
5: 15 days in the hospital because of the casino's negligence, according to her lawsuit. The couple is seeking $30,000 in damages. The woman told KDKA. It's a
9: Pittsburgh, first organized.
4: First radio station.
5: Right. Yeah, it's a little suspect that the same thing happened to this lady.
4: It's happened. They have an issue apparently with their plumbing. So the larger point here is I'm sure they'll just end up giving her some cash or chips.
9: This is my favorite thing.
14: This is a story he came up with. He's fascinated with defecation, and now he's acting like it's irritating.
5: I read it just like he told me to.
14: Of course you did.
7: But we didn't respond the way he wanted us
4: to. No.
14: Is that the problem?
7: That is the problem.
14: What's troubling you, Bunky?
4: Let me ask you this. Would you accept $30,000 to be encased
14: how much
4: in a plume of fecal material?
7: No, that's too low.
5: That is not enough money.
14: No. I tell you what, I'd do it for $50,000.
4: But 15 days in a hospital probably cost her $200,000.
5: No, why didn't she go for a lot of money?
14: After taxes.
6: If I'm not hospitalized, I'll take the $30,000.
4: I think $30,000 is low.
5: Very low.
6: To be doused in...
14: It
4: goes on to say that someone else claims that they had an issue at the same casino prior to this.
14: Hospitalized would be fine for me. I need a nap. So that'd be absolutely fine.
4: That is rough. And I guess she had just when she had just pulled the one-armed bandit thing and had three bars. So talking about bad luck.
6: Oh, man.
5: Authorities in Florida say a man slammed into a telephone pole.
14: Yeah, he did.
5: While fleeing from deputies. The police had just busted him for drug possession during a traffic stop, according to the Hernando County Sheriff's Office.
4: They don't have a station, they have a hideaway.
6: Hernando's hideaway.
5: Now, the 39-year-old.
14: That's legitimately from the 50s.
4: Do you know the stage play?
14: I believe it's Pajama Game.
4: That is correct.
14: But that's... we're coming up on 50 again.
4: Is a great song.
5: 39
14: years. It is not.
4: Are you kidding?
14: Hernando's Hideaway.
6: I like Hernando's Hideaway.
14: Chop.
4: Do you know how it goes, Miss Hooker?
7: No.
4: You don't know Hernando's Hideaway?
7: No.
6: No. You will absolutely recognize it.
5: As soon as you hear it, you'll know.
6: But there's no reason for you to know the name.
7: Okay.
6: Yeah.
7: I'm just saying sometimes it's like he's speaking another language.
6: Oh, yeah. I know he's speaking ancient.
7: I never know what he's talking about.
14: In the ancient world.
6: He speaks a dead tongue.
7: Yeah.
14: He really does.
5: Says you have it.

0: Recognize that?
1: I don't. I'm sorry. Okay. I really don't.
2: It's okay, Jess. You
3: should. You're fine.
0: Maybe if I play the original version from the play, you'll recognize it.
2: Oh, exactly. 39-year-old Scott Schwerian and 36-year-old woman Heidi Reynolds were pulled over in Spring Hill, Florida during a search by the Hernando County Sheriff's Office.
0: They don't have a station pad. They have a hideaway.
2: You already said that, right?
3: No, he knows.
1: Now that I heard the song, guys, I get it. I appreciate it. I appreciate you doing it
3: again. The man is trying to hurt us. He likes to inflict pain.
2: Deputies found various pills, blah, blah, blah, blah, blah. He was running away, ran into a pole. There you go.
0: Here we go.
4: This is the better version, right? Where no
5: one knows your face.
4: Oh, it's a little more up-tempo. I'll give you that.
5: Of wine, a fast embrace. It's called Hernando's Hideaway.
0: Isn't that great?
4: What sort of memory does this conjure up for you?
0: My dad would listen to this song.
2: Oh, there you go.
0: Soundtrack. Really? Yeah, he'd have it.
4: Is that because he couldn't walk, so he couldn't get up and change the music?
0: That's right. My father had polio. Nothing funnier, right, chick? There he was in his iron lung trying to make a living.
4: Somebody change the damn music!
0: He loved that. Hernando's Hideaway.
4: Well, why didn't you tell us
3: it's
4: that?
3: It's a snappy tune. It's fun, yeah.
4: It seems like we're all dead.
0: Suffering through the pajama game, I admittedly, is a little rough.
3: What is that about, the pajama game?
0: It's kind of like how to succeed in business sort of a thing.
3: Morris Day, I think, was in the
4: market
3: movie.
4: Market of pajamas.
0: The story is funny. This guy runs, he's fleeing from police. He just runs directly into a pole.
2: Yeah.
0: You know, what an idiot. You see the mugshot, and you can still see where his nose is all red.
2: Yeah, that's going to hurt.
0: And this guy was a dirtbag. I mean, you see fentanyl and syringes. And the good news is the telephone pole's okay. It looks okay in the picture.
3: He
0: may be damaged, but...
2: In New York City, where struggles between pedestrians and motorists are constant, jaywalking laws have been on the books since 1958 and carried a penalty of up to $250, but... Not anymore. Jaywalking is now legal in New York City.
4: Oh, well, this won't cause any problems.
2: Legislation passed by the city council last month officially became law over the weekend after Mayor Eric Adams declined to take action, and it permits pedestrians to cross a roadway at any point, including outside of a sidewalk, or crosswalk, and allows for crossing against traffic signals.
4: Is it possible that every law he ever enacted was going to be repealed as soon as he... goes to jail here at any time at all, right?
0: Well, this has been anti-jaywalking laws have been around for a long time.
2: Yeah,
3: still illegal, though, be jaywalking. It takes a very talented hooker.
2: I was going to say.
0: Well, you're going to need...
4: You ever try to walk and chew gum?
0: Yeah. You ever strap roller skates to your knees? What the hell are you talking about?
3: Chance to kneel on a skateboard.
4: Wow. Wow, that is one busy whore.
2: Yeah.
3: And a busy John, too.
4: I can't stop. I gotta go.
0: And a very complicated joke. It makes Hernando's Hideaway look elegant.
2: Did you guys realize jaywalking dates back to the early 20th century?
3: Yes.
2: Uh-huh. And it has roots in Midwestern slang for a country bumpkin or rube.
3: That's right.
0: What is that?
4: I don't know. It's in the story,
2: according to Merriam-Webster.
4: Why did they call it jaywalking? Where did that come from?
2: Maybe a guy named Jay couldn't walk straight.
0: So were country bumpkins referred to as Jays?
3: Yes, because birds live in the country.
0: Birds?
3: Yeah, like a blue jay. Yeah, you got your purple jay there.
0: Okay. All right. Thank you very much. You got to get back to your joke. You got your group A of Jays and then your B Jays. And then
3: I stand by BJ walking.
0: I love that show. Who was that?
3: Shatner.
0: Shatner, BJ Walker. Oh, wait a minute. That was Texas Ranger.
3: And he was BJ.
4: The term jaywalking originated in Kansas City in 1906, first written down in 1909 in the Kansas City Star. A term was used to describe people who lacked sidewalk etiquette and was similar to the term jay driver, which referred to drivers who drove on the wrong side of the road. The word jay is a derogatory term that means a greenhorn or rube.
1: Oh, okay. Ah.
0: So we kind of got to the base, but why does jay mean?
3: I'm telling you, it's bird-based.
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0: There was obviously somebody inside, but he had his dog on a leash, and the dog was sitting outside the porta potty.
3: Okay, I get it.
0: Somebody else with another dog on a leash came along the trail, and the dog outside the porta potty took off running after the other dog, ripping open the plastic door of the green porta potty.
7: Oh, my Lord.
0: And this poor dude was just sitting there with his pants around his ankles. It was the highlight of our trip. And he ends it with, "Who's a good boy?"
3: Oh, man.
0: You couldn't For bring the dog. Dog in, yeah.
3: And you really want your dog lying on that
0: God,
3: floor.
0: No. You don't know. Ugh.
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10: Meet Greg Hahn.
11: Hey, here we are. Everybody's here. Bob and Tom, Christy, Chick, how are you? Thanks for having me. Hey. So happy to be here. I'm all excited about it.
2: Yeah.
11: Monday starts the weekend. Come on.
12: Yes, it does.
11: Jaeger bombs, body shots. Let's blow off work. Everybody over to my house for hamburgers and ping pong. Come on. Over to my house for a little bananas Foster. What is that stuff? It's on fire. I love it.
12: I don't know what that is.
11: It's going to be a big day in the studio.
10: Let me ask you about this. You look like you spend a lot of time lifting weights. Are you a fitness buff?
11: Oh, yeah. I like to pump a little iron. You know what I mean? I drink the protein shakes, take the vitamins, take the St. John's for my wart. I do the whole thing. You know what I mean?
10: Yeah. You got a wart, dude.
11: I like to go out and chalk up. The whole key is chalking up. When you go, you got to chalk it up. I got the weight belt on. Chicks dig the weight belt with a name on the back. You know, Steve. I don't know who Steve is, but he's missing his weight belt. Is that what you were waiting for? That's
3: Oh, yeah.
11: Oh, I like to pump it up. You got to be in top shape because I play golf.
3: Oh, yeah.
12: I love golf.
11: I play a lot of golf. Every hole, like 14,000 strokes. That's a lot of golf. You know what I mean? I look like a propeller out there just swinging away. I love golf. I swing with one hand. I don't even use two hands. I don't care. The instructor's always trying to change your grip. Like, hey, you're not the boss of me. I hit that ball as hard as I can, walk 6 feet, and hit it again. Every hole I use the driver. Par three, I don't want to see a seven iron. I let the big dog eat. I grip and rip it. I got the weight belt on. Steve's playing some golf, baby. You give me a golf cart, a 12-pack, and a lake, I'll show you how to have fun all day. You ever wonder how far a golf cart can go in a lake before it sinks? You ever wonder? 13 feet. I love golf. What a sport. It's a good sport because if you yell four, you get to hit people with your ball. That is nice. These people, when you're on the golf course, always they got their houses. They're always complaining, you know, if you bounce the ball off their roof. They should shut up and wear a helmet because I am playing through, buddy. I'm hitting patio furniture, bird feeders. I'm digging up cable. I'm not afraid to take a divot. They call me the farmer.
3: Yeah.
11: I don't know why Chick likes that joke.
3: It's the farmer.
11: But I do it every time.
3: He's the farmer.
12: I'm digging up cable.
6: Bob and Tom.
13: For your information, these are two of the worst kids I have ever encountered in my life, and I worked the state fair.
6: We were stupid before stupid was cool.
4: There's Willie Griswold.
2: Hey, man. I don't care.
4: There's Tom Griswold.
10: I'm in a good mood. I'm not the one bitching right now.
4: No!
3: Who is? Who's bitching?
2: I am.
10: Oh, Christy and Chick are having some kind of
3: I guarantee fight. Christy Spat.
10: Is right. I guarantee Christy's in the right.
4: No.
2: Exactly. He Here's said what girls I, can't drive go-karts.
4: I didn't say that.
2: Yes, you did.
4: Okay, I said that.
2: But tell Danica Patrick
4: is,
2: that.
4: I said I would pay for Josh to go drive a go-kart if he wore a fez and someone pissing on my fun.
2: He said it first.
12: You can't even well,
10: that's
12: wear
10: because
12: a helmet.
10: The local go-kart tracks
4: so
10: are world class and you're going so fast. Yeah. You would be insane. They, of course, would make you wear a helmet.
3: Why okay, I want to go to one of the lesser go-karts.
4: Yes. Yeah. Yes. Yeah. I don't wear a fez.
14: Let's go to, like, Danny's dirt track.
3: Right.
10: Yeah. Exactly. Do you want one that's got, like, a Briggs & Stratton lawnmower engine in the back?
3: Sure, yeah.
10: With, actually, his dad bolted on.
14: All the go-karts have truck nuts on them. That's where we're going.
3: Oh, yeah.
4: Actually, left, all the go-karts they have are better than your car, probably.
10: Oh, yeah. That's my whole point. They're incredibly fast and super cool.
4: Did you have a mini bike when you were a kid? I bet you did.
10: I did not. Oh, God, I wanted one.
14: Do you know that we had mini bikes you until did? He crashed our mini bike.
10: And I did not crash.
14: The mini bikes were taken away from us because he crashed on it.
2: Well, a little 50cc one.
14: Oh, we had like 150cc Yamaha two-stroke. Yeah,
2: get
14: we were
2: the heck out.
3: Lord.
2: Yeah. Wow.
10: Say, bro, no, I had a really nice dirt bike, and then one of the neighbor kids ran me off the road in a golf cart coming out of the woods, nearly killing me.
3: Oh, you and golf cart.
2: You had a dirt bike when? When you were a kid?
10: No.
4: That was 10 years ago. That was a shoulder deal.
10: That's how I broke my arm in 62 places, remember?
2: Oh, I thought you were in the golf cart.
10: No, I was on the motorcycle.
4: 63. No.
3: Did you use your golf cart during your vacation?
10: No.
4: When you were out down on the Bahamas?
10: I'm not allowed to drive.
3: Not a good point.
10: That's why I have to get a ride.
4: Going on vacation and laying in a hammock, you can still drive. Yeah. I don't know what you're talking about.
11: You're on an island that didn't have cars?
4: Man. No, you got a heart surgery. Sure you do.
10: Yeah. Want to see my scar?
3: Yeah, it's a red Sharpie line. We can tell.
2: Yeah.
4: I took pictures on the internet. See, this is me on the table. I can't see your face, Tom. Could be anybody. Okay.
3: Deep fakes.
10: Look, he's on a heart-lung machine, and the doctor's got his heart in his hand.
4: Fake.
11: And do they really take the heart out?
10: I don't know.
2: Wouldn't you love to have pictures from that?
10: No, I don't want to know what they did.
4: Do you know when they have the paddles and they start you again? Actually, they stop you, and then your heart kicks. Mm-hmm. But they have little, they look like salad tongs. And on the end, they have circles, and they reach, when your chest is open, they reach in and with the little, little circle on your heart.
2: Like Operation?
10: When I'm 100% better, I will look into what they did to me. Right now.
3: Don't want to know.
10: I don't know. I don't want to. I fortunately had a genius lead physician, one of the world authorities, thank God.
3: So you don't want to see the video.
10: Thank you, doctor. I don't want to see the video of them doing what they did.
3: Of them letting us in and us throwing your heart, playing hot potato with your heart.
11: Josh sneezed on you.
4: Did you see the movie Flatliners? You had no near-death experience. Nothing.
3: Did you?
10: No, a post-op, I did have, and I'll tell a very quick story. I had a vivid hallucination. At the time, I didn't know it was a hallucination. It was quite frightening. This was 2 days after the surgery. And then I was talking to one of my neighbors, Dave.
4: You're talking about when I came to visit?
10: No. My neighbor Dave had the...
3: Dave's been dead for 20 years.
10: I didn't use the word hallucination. All of a sudden, he's talked about, after I had mine, I had this whole massive hallucination. I said, oh, thank God, because I did too. But I think that's just post...
2: Anesthesia thing, probably.
10: Yeah. It was terrifying.
2: What was it? Was it a monster? What were you doing?
10: In all truth, I was in a big video game.
2: Okay.
10: And there was a big wall of buttons, and it terrifying. Cool. The problem with all this is you've got tubes in your stomach, you've got tubes in your chest, you've got IVs in your neck and your hands, and you don't want to be pulling them out.
2: Sure.
3: Right.
10: And if you don't, at the time I didn't understand where I was and what was happening.
2: Gotcha.
10: It was really scary.
3: Sure.
4: Wait a minute. You didn't know where you were or what was happening?
10: That would be me in a typical day anyway.
4: Yes. Yes.
11: That's you in any number of Starbucks.
10: But fortunately, I didn't pull out any of those tubes.
2: Yeah, fortunately.
10: They have lots of functions.
4: But full disclosure, you hallucinate when you get a bad cold, okay? When you run out a little bit of a fever.
10: Yes, I do.
4: And say, I'm hallucinating all week.
2: Never hallucinated. Have you?
4: Of course not. No, he doesn't either.
2: No.
10: I think those with lesser brain powers probably aren't able to make that great leap.
2: Do you hallucinate, Josh?
3: Fever dreams, I know exactly how that feels. You know, that kind of thing.
10: When you've got a really bad flu and you're...
3: Yeah.
2: No.
10: This was the most elaborate
14: scary. Sometimes when I'm sick, sometimes when I'm seeing a Fish concert in 2014.
2: Yeah.
14: Certain times.
11: Jamaica, a little
4: both
11: tea.
4: You eggheads, heads, kiss...
10: Now, are we about to polish off sports?
4: Yes, we are.
3: Stupid.
4: They'll be dancing in the streets.
10: Now, go check the Bob and Tom various social media platforms and check out the greatest world record where they
2: got
10: flies
2: in
10: the
2: tunnel.
10: No,
2: it's not. It's not the greatest world record.
10: I'm going to rain on your parade.
2: I don't care.
10: You've
2: been raining on my parade for 35 years.
10: Get an umbrella and shut up.
4: Get him, Christy. Get him.
11: Cut him to the nursing home.
4: You know, we gave Christy a pep talk while you were gone, and she has to be a little bit more forceful. She has to come at you. And obviously she is. And we don't know how to stop her now.
3: No, we've created a monster.
14: We regretted it almost immediately,
4: We regretted it almost immediately.
10: So, Christy, you're telling me if that was a two-seater plane, you'd get in it and go into the tunnel flying with that guy?
2: Yes, I would too. Yes.
14: I wouldn't, because the whole damn thing is unnecessary.
10: If this guy wavers 10 feet, everybody's dead.
4: It's at least, I'm going to say 30 on each side.
14: No, I don't do this for the same reason I don't roll hot dogs down football fields. It's unnecessary and dumb, right?
4: I'd like you to look at that, actually, a hot dog rolling down the field. You do it with your nose? I think that was one of my fever dreams.
3: I guess I'll cancel the hot dog race for this weekend.
4: So much for surprise birthday parties.
11: Yeah. Frank's on the field could be a good name.
2: They're only 10 feet off the ground. He could land that plane at any minute.
10: No, but any kind of wind or air motion, that thing is going to crash.

0: like a Star Wars movie. Different thing.
1: It does look like the Star Wars thing, except it's real.
0: Yeah, but the reason no one else has done it is because you have to shut down a whole highway. And
2: yeah, people were late for work.
0: It's a stunt. It's not a world record.
3: If you would have been on this highway trying to get somewhere and they stopped your car because some dumbass is trying a world record, you would have hit the ceiling.
1: Oh, no, I would have watched this.
4: Now, it's Turkey, so Christy, you wouldn't have been on the driveway. The highway.
0: Well, that's true.
4: So
0: right.
4: All of us would have. Mm-hmm.
2: I mean, do you know how many sheep herders were late to work that day?
0: Yeah.
2: Just terrible stuff happened.
1: Okay, fine, fine. What have you got over there?
3: Toronto's Pickering Pedestrian Bridge has earned the Guinness World Record title for the longest enclosed pedestrian bridge.
4: Oh, how about that?
1: Oh, yeah, though, that's a record.
4: The
3: bridge. The bridge crosses 14 highway lanes.
4: Wow.
3: Which is the same width as the guy flying the plane. 6 live rail tracks and a city road measuring 820 feet in length.
4: How about this?
3: Metrolink spokesperson Anne-Marie Akins.
4: Is everybody named Anne-Marie in Canada?
0: Apparently.
3: Anne-Marie and Peter. And
1: so this Anne-Marie. Isn't one of those This isn't one of those rickety things where you walk across a canyon that's 5,000 feet down.
3: No, it's not a rope bridge.
1: So this is just
3: you
1: some
3: think it
1: dumb...
3: is because it's Canada. You think all they have are rope bridges and huts.
1: No, I love those rope bridges. Those rope bridges, you're in Thailand, and the only way to get across is this rickety thing missing half the steps. Those are cool.
0: I wouldn't do that.
1: This is a pedestrian bridge in a major city.
3: Metro,
1: this is a world record?
3: Shut up. Metrolink spokesperson Anne-Marie Akins said, we knew we had something special, and we couldn't find another one around the world that was the same length. We thought it might be a world record, and we... We're right.
4: How about that?
3: Mm. Sure enough.
1: It's a big tube.
2: Yeah, that
4: it saves. It helps a lot.
2: It helps people.
3: You mean like an enclosed water slide?
4: They don't have to...
1: Yeah, that's essentially, it's just a giant tube. People walk across the freeway.
4: Yeah, it's great.
0: So?
4: A lot of help.
0: Well, it's a world record.
1: We'll fly an airplane through it, then we'll talk.
0: Well, you can't.
1: That's, of course, because
3: the airplane won't fit to start. Christy, what's coming up with
1: this? Drive a golf cart through.
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9: 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Beatles Anthology 43, where you'll hear John, Paul, George, and Ringo in the studio working on classic songs like Yesterday.
10: Ringo, we won't be needing any drums on this. 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
11: Where's John?
12: I don't know.
11: What time is it?
12: 8:15.
11: Got a light?
12: Yeah.
11: Thanks. You should be here any time.
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0: urologists do, you know, with the prostate exams and all that kind of stuff. Chick, you know that.
1: Oh, prostate exams. They get right up in there and look around.
2: How many, you got scheduled for today?
1: Before lunch? Just two.
0: So the doctor, and it's a friend of my dad's, which makes it even,
3: worse.
0: Sure. I had golfed with this guy, and he says, put your hands on the table.
1: Oh.
0: And I was like, all right, I can put my hands on the table. And then he stuck his finger. And I didn't know it was going to happen, and I shouted. I go, oh, my God! And he got mad at me. He was like, cut the theatrics. And I felt so bad. I was like, sorry about the theatrics. I don't know. I had intended it. Like, this will be my big moment. When he sticks his finger up my ass, I'll prove I should be the star of our town.
4: Back to your bedroom, Christine. You said you need to remove the crucifix from the room.
3: I think you should just go all out.
5: Go all out and do what?
3: Well, as soon as you open the door, disco ball.
1: Right.
3: Yeah.
4: Condom machine right there on the wall.
1: Incense.
3: You know, even better, Tom, one of those little machines that dispenses cologne.
1: No, one of them is condoms. The next is French ticklers.
3: Oh,
1: something that looks like a cat toy. You know.
5: Right.
1: And then...
3: Yeah.
5: I think we've done all the damage we can do.
3: Oh, no.
4: And then, I know. And then a little button you walk over, press it, and you hear your chick going, are you ready?
1: Are you ready?
3: Yeah.
4: And then the disco music starts. Oh, yeah.
3: Techno action.
5: Christy! Actually, it's chicks.
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8: At age 38, Sarah Ferguson has had quite a life. Married to and divorced from a prince. Weight troubles, money troubles. Mm-hmm. So now Fergie is talking. Her new talk show has kicked off on British TV. It's called Sarah, Surviving Life.
5: God. You were right on.
8: Guests on her first show include a woman who had been raped by a serial killer.
9: What was that like? Said, look, having sex with Charles, was it?
5: Pretty heavy stuff on her show.
8: And a hit-and-run driver who confessed.
9: What was that like?
8: 20 years later.
9: Making love to me is like taking a tour of the British Isles. We start out in Ireland, you know, with a little bit of caressing like a sweet fog rolling across the countryside. Then when things start to heat up, we go down to Wales because that's where, you know, Tom Jones is from. Nothing but a woman, Tommy! And then when things really get going, it's up to Scotland for a little bit of rugged play. I'll show you the Loch Ness Monster, you bastard! And we finish up in England. So sorry.
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1: Tom, we have a royalty, a special guest. My goodness gracious.
11: There he is.
1: There's the puppy dog.
11: Wow. There's the puppy.
1: Bigsby, right?
12: It's Bigsby. Yeah. It's Bigsby's world. We just live in.
1: That's exactly right.
4: Yep. We're joined by the great Peter Frampton. Peter, obviously, great, great work. The Rock and Roll Hall of Fame. So cool.
1: Tom, you didn't do it right.
12: Yahoo.
1: And now, ladies and gentlemen, an honorary member of San Francisco Society, Mr. Peter Frampton.
4: Okay. Peter, I loved it in your speech where you kind of sort of broke and you said, by the way, is it cool if we nominate Humble Pie?
12: Well, you know, Steve Marriott is in because of the small faces and the faces. But as a band, obviously there's lots of terrific bands that, but I'm, you know, that's personal for me. So, and Jerry Shirley. Obviously, who I say, good morning, Jerry, wherever he is. Mm-hmm. And he and I would love to do this for the other guys, too. So we'll see.
4: Yeah, I'm a big fan of Humble Pie and get their records. Listen to them.
1: Can you tell the story, Peter, when you first did the, I think I've got this right, it's from your book, the riff.
4: I don't need no doctor.
1: I don't need no doctor from the riff. And Steve came running up and said, hey, what was that? What the hell was that?
12: Yeah, we were playing, I think we were opening for Grand Funk Railroad, and And we were allowed a sound check, which was not the norm in the when you're the opening act, you know. So we got to know Grand Funk pretty well, and they were really nice guys, and gave us a sound check at Madison Square Garden. And my amp was turned on, my Marshall stack.
1: Mm-hmm.
12: And so I just did an E chord. And there was nobody there. Obviously, it was just this huge. I'd never seen anywhere this big before. And this E chord just rang out throughout the place. And I looked at Jerry, and Jerry just started playing drums, and I was started playing this riff of the beginning of Doctor, and then which I had no idea what it was. It was just a riff, you know. And then Steve Marriott was at the mixing console, and he just ran to the stage, jumped up, didn't even have a guitar on, and he just went straight to the mic and said, "Hold it on the E." And he started saying, "I don't need no doctor." And that was it. We arranged it that day, that sound check. Wow. We had long enough, and we did it that night. And I believe it was the last number of every show after that.
1: Man.
4: Wow. Oh, it's great. I often do the "We go home on Monday" speech myself because I love it so much.
12: We do that on stage too. We play Steve.
4: Oh, that's the best. Peter Frampton, now a member of the Rock and Roll Hall of Fame, and you have the dog because you have some pretty serious health issues. How's that going? Everything? You look great.
12: I feel great. Yeah, no, everything's good. It's IBM. It's a muscle disease, but you know, it's not. I'm going to live. So that's much better than a lot of other things that I'm so glad I don't have. So, no, things are good for me. In fact, even though my muscles are getting weaker very slowly all the time, so it's getting a little, you know,
4: hands,
12: fingers are losing strength a little bit. So
4: is it affecting your playing? Is it affecting the guitar playing? I'm sorry.
12: Yes, it has started to affect it, but I think that what I'm enjoying now is adapting to, you know, maybe this finger isn't as strong as that finger right at this moment, and I'll just, as I'm playing, I'll switch my ideas, and I'm enjoying it because I'm having to work around it. It's a challenge, and there's one thing about the Frampton family. We do like a good challenge.
4: Now, are you going to be continuing to tour? What's your schedule, do you know?
12: It looks like we're going to do another couple of weeks, either in the spring or the beginning of the summer. We're working on that right now. Yeah, because I just feel it would just be great to go back out there. And we did the Thankful Tour. Positively Thankful to, and I think I'd like to continue that, and just because so many people, when you wake up and your daughter calls you and goes, Dad, you got over 500,000 votes, and I go, for what? And she goes, the Rock and Roll Hall of Fame, you idiot. So, so 500,000 people plus voted, and those are the people I want to thank. Because without them, it wouldn't have happened. And without the fans, none of this would have happened. So, you know, those are the people I would. You know me, I'm most comfortable on stage playing live. So I'm going to do it as for as long as I can.
4: Bravo.
2: Yes.
4: Bravo. Now, over the years, you've had to give up a lot of habits, a lot of bad ones. Do you have any cool vices left? Can you have an occasional... Anything?
12: No. I don't drink anymore. It's like be 24 years. Oh, wow. Actually, it just happened 24 years on the 5th.
4: Wow. Wow.
12: What an auspicious day. So, the thought of a hangover is far, far in the past. So that's the one good thing, because you know the thing about a hangover is that when you wake up in the morning, that's the best you're ever going to feel all day.
4: Oh, wow.
12: It just gets worse.
4: Let me ask you this. With the difficulties that you're having with your playing, has that in any way made it more interesting to write a song?
12: Very interesting question. I've been using... I've always been an alternate tuning guy, but limited to open E or open A or open G, something like that. But I came across the great Michael Hedges tunings, and wonderful player, rest in peace. And so I started just going through his tunings and picking up the acoustic or the electric and doing them on that, and very inspiring. But also, it's kind of easier for my fingers with an open tuning, because depending on what notes you have ringing or whatever, it's a little easier for me. So it's completely changed my style of writing, and it's working so far.
4: Good.
12: Now, I got some killer songs.
4: Do you have someone out there that tries to market your songs to movies and stuff?
12: Yes, but at the moment, I am not with a publishing company because I sold my soul to BMG, so they have my publishing and my record royalties and everything, and they gave me like $5.
4: Yeah.
12: And now,
4: do they have to ask your permission for, you know, like,
12: they officially don't, but they are very polite and they do. So, when I was with Universal Publishing for all those years, the songs would, you know, I definitely would say, no, I don't want it for the, you know, diarrhea medicine, you know, commercial.
4: Yeah.
0: Do you feel like this?
4: No. Do you feel like a kale pectin? Have you ever taken one of your tunes while joking around during a sound check and turned it into a commercial and then went, wait a minute, maybe I should call them?
12: No, but I do, because we sometimes have to do Show Me the Way or Baby, I Love You at a sound check. We don't like practicing those because we kind of know them. And sometimes I do it with different kind of accents, you know. Over to Show Me the Way. That kind of thing. Baby, I love you. Hey.
4: Do you feel like a shoe? Yeah. We're speaking to Peter Frampton, distinguished guitar player, singer, songwriter, and we hope to see him back out on tour. Christy just saw you not too long ago.
2: Yeah, yes. I did, in Charleston. But I wanted to ask a quick question about the Rock and Roll Hall of Fame induction. Did you get to pick Roger Daltrey to induct you, or did they say Roger's going to do it?
12: No, I got to ask him, yes.
2: Was it hard to pick? I mean, was it hard to pick someone to do that for you, or?
12: Well, it always is. And then you've got availability at that time of year as well. So, you know, I had to have a couple of different people that I went after to ask to do this. But when Roger, because I've known Roger since I was 16, so with the Herds, or 16, 17, around there. And he's known me and I played with Roger on a British rock symphony. So we've known each other for years. And he's always been a super friend. And he's one of the nicest guys in rock. He really is.
2: Yeah, it was a great story.
4: I also have read that Roger is a bad man. He can, back in the day, he would punch out a guy in a second.
12: Oh, yeah. Well, he on the Rock and Roll Hall of Fame, he was using a wireless mic, but usually he has a wire on the mic, you know, because he does the
4: whip.
12: You know,
4: uh-huh.
12: This business, right? Yeah, yeah. And then, you know, if there's someone in the front he doesn't like, you know, just like run.
1: Clang.
4: Once again, we're speaking with the great Peter Frampton. And now, are you just primarily chilling out and writing songs and kicking back?
12: That's it. Yeah, I'm just home. Bixby and I rule the roost here. Mm-hmm. And oh, are you there, Bix?
4: It looks to us. Is he a black lab?
12: There he is.
2: No, he's a doodle.
4: Is he a doodle of some sort, Peter?
12: He is. Yeah, he's. He's 60 pounds now, so he's a big dude, and he has to be that. The trainers wanted him to be, you know, 60 pounds. So, hi, babe, how you doing?
4: let me ask that
12: he can support me, you know, my weight.
2: Mm-hmm.
12: He can pick up anything that I drop, and it's just incredible what they've taught him to do. And basically, he knows everything. I just have to. I have to learn how to control all that. So,
4: are there any of your songs that he particularly doesn't like, or any guitar tune, or any guitar tones?
12: He likes Gibsons, kind of like me. Now he's walking away. Now, see, that's it. We've upset. You're not gonna
1: he turned his back on you.
12: Yeah, he's not a Fender guy.
2: Okay.
4: In your speech at the Rock and Roll Hall of Fame, you thank Bill Wyman from the Rolling Stones, and you mentioned that you were on TV on some show with the Stones when you were 14.
12: Yeah. Yeah, that was Ready, Steady, Go, which was the big Friday night show. 8 minutes past six. And we have strange beginning times in England. You have to get used to that. we were on that because the Stones took over the show and renamed it Ready, Steady, Stones for 1 week.
4: Wow.
12: And Michael Lindsay Hogg, the director, directed that one. And so it was the only one that was taped, actually. So, I got to play with the band, The Preachers, the band that Bill had produced the track. And so each one of the Stones got a choice of who they wanted on the show. And Bill had chosen us. And so, yeah, I actually saw them do Satisfaction live for the first time.
4: Wow, that's amazing. Well, Peter, it's always a great pleasure. Thanks so much for your time. Congratulations once again.
12: And that's it?
4: Yeah, well,
12: we
4: go all day.
12: I told you we were going to be here for a little longer, didn't I? All right. Carry on.
4: Next time you're out, I'm coming. I'm going to come see the show again. I was a big fan. And the first time I saw Mr. Frampton was in Hyde Park opening for Grand Funk Railroad with Humble Pie, and for some weird reason I was right up front losing my mind.
2: Yeah.
4: What a great show! And that the photograph of that isn't that in the middle of one of the vinyl records?
12: Yeah, it's in the Rock in the Fillmore. There's lots of pictures from Hyde Park.
1: Hmm.
12: That's some of the best pictures of me and Steve in action are from Hyde Park, definitely.
4: Okay. Well, be sure to check out that great album and many others from Mr. Frampton. It's always a great pleasure, Peter.
12: My pleasure, too. You guys, we love you, and hope to see you soon. And, Christy, I'll see you at the next show.
2: That's right.
4: I'll be there, too. I'll leave my dogs at home. Thanks, Peter.
12: Okay. All right. Very good.
1: Fair enough.
4: What a great guy.
2: Yes.
4: And we've been lucky enough to have him playing in the studio on several occasions. And he can still play great.
2: What year was that Hyde Park show?
4: Oh, 70, maybe.
2: Oh, okay. So way before Frampton comes alive. 70.
4: Yeah, he was in Humble Pie.
2: Well, I know that.
4: But at the time.
2: Okay.
4: Yeah, and Grand Funk was at their peak. It could have been 71.
2: Okay.
4: I'm not sure. But I was in London both those summers, so I'll check. I'll find out. But thank you for asking, Christy.
1: Oh, you look over your
2: looking for a time frame.
1: You look over your journals and how you check on dates.
11: Travel itineraries back then.
4: No, I'll look at the album.
2: Yeah, or Google it.
4: Yeah, I don't remember. I was actually having lunch with my sister at the original Hard Rock Cafe.
2: Whoa.
1: Right the very off, first one.
4: Yeah, right off of Hyde Park. And it was impossible to get a decent hamburger in London at the time.
1: Now, is there a Jekyll Park as well?
11: It's on the opposite side of the lake.
1: It's
11: very
1: a little,
11: different.
1: It's a little dodgy.
11: Yeah, hairier. And they don't cut the grass.
2: Fair question.
6: Morning laughter just might be the best medicine.
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0: 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This should be the last Beatles collection you'll ever buy.
1: Mike Birbiglia is our guest.
2: He took me to see a urologist. Now, I didn't know at the time. I was very naive. I didn't know what

0: 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All day and all night.
1: Really? No, seriously. Really?
0: Bob and Tom Radio.
2: Hello, Chick McGee. We are joined by a special guest. We're going to get him on the screen here. I've been talking about it all morning.
3: Yes!
4: Ladies, excellent!
3: We love him.
4: This is a terrific surprise.
5: A home
3: just
5: run.
3: Just beautiful. Yeah.
2: Ladies and gentlemen.
5: Massive home run.
2: That handsome man is the comedian and actor Bill Glass.
4: Wonderful.
2: Who you know as Dr. Rick.
3: We are such
5: fans. Tom, a standing ovation.
2: And Bill, you do not have the mustache.
1: Nope.
2: For those of you that are familiar with anything on television, we were talking about this a couple weeks ago. At present, the best series of commercials on television are the Progressive Insurance commercials with Mr. Glass.
4: Easily.
2: Oh, yeah. They're amazing.
4: They're like my favorite sitcom. And
5: my favorite line right now is when he says, you don't work here.
2: Yep. Hey, Bill, I guess we'll let you talk.
4: Yeah, Mr. Glass, it's great meeting you. You don't have a mustache right now, so is it fake in the commercials, or do you grow it for those ads?
6: It's fake.
4: Wow,
6: it's fake. It's a little bit of Hollywood magic, which is why I don't get stopped on the street. Nobody cares about the guy without the mustache. I've got a little bit of a Chicago Bear playoff beard going right now.
2: All right.
6: I'm not going to shave until they lose and or my wife tells me to shave. That's two ways.
2: Well,
6: that's
2: the way it goes. Bill Glass, those are, I mean, they're the funniest and best ads on television. They're for Progressive. Everybody has seen them. And how do you describe the character you play, Dr. Rick? How would you describe him?
6: Oh, I would just say he's an over-earnest professor, doctor type who thinks his field of study is going to change the world. And his field of study just happens to be slightly ridiculous.
2: And now, your background, you are an improv guy and a comedian. Did you have to audition a number of times to get this gig?
6: Yeah. I actually booked a commercial, one of these commercials where I wasn't the doctor. It took place in like a church meeting setting, and I was the group leader. I was just the group leader at that point. And then a couple years later, I believe it was a year and a half later, they brought me in to audition and make him a doctor. And so I had 2 days of like improvising for like 8 hours straight with actors coming in. It was almost like an on the fly chemistry test. And then after a couple of days, I booked it. So it was, big surprise. We didn't know what we had. I mean, I knew it was funny, but we didn't know what we had. This has been kind of cool.
2: Now, once again, Mr. Glass is the very fine actor in the Progressive commercials. How many are there? Are there about 20 of them? What is it? I've seen so many, but I don't.
6: I feel like we're in the 28 range.
1: Nice.
6: Don't quote me on that.
4: Now you're
6: I'm just grateful they keep calling me back, so I don't keep count.
4: And you're an accomplished improviser, and you've done. Do you take place? Do you help with the writing of these, or
6: not formally the scenarios or any sort of pre-writing? That's all on the ad agency. But we do a fair amount of improv on the day. I mean, the guys I work with and the ladies I work with, the people I work with, are some of the best improvisers going right now. Chris Witowski plays Tom Pritchard, the tall guy who's doing the Jan right
4: yes.
6: now.
4: Yes.
6: Mike Nelson. Mike Nelson is the guy at the counter, the grocery counter, talking about how to bag the groceries. Abra plays Julie. I mean, I'm just surrounded by home run hitters. My job is basically to not break and to feed off of them, and if I make them look good and we make each other look good, hopefully you guys will keep laughing, and we'll get to keep doing them.
2: Yeah, the essence of it is don't act like your parents,
1: right?
2: For Progressive Insurance.
6: Yeah.
5: What is the name of the gentleman who thinks he works at the Starbucks, if you will, and calling out the name?
2: Oh, God.
6: The actor's name is Chris Witowski. The character he plays is, I think we've named him Tom Pritchard, but Chris is, he's been on The Bear. Really talented actor, great guy. I mean, again, we just show up, and it's really nice to have a cast like this, because it's really just, you slide into it so easy. Mm-hmm. And the writing's good, and our director is a comedy director. Marty Granger is our director, and so we'll get a take or two, and then we'll play a little bit and move on, you know? So it's a really fun way to work, and we're having a blast.
2: Do they run them?
6: Like I said, as long as you guys are enjoying them.
2: Mm-hmm. Do they run them in a cycle? Do they... the one I just saw the other night was the valet parking one. Are they like?
6: Yeah,
2: do they time?
6: When you mean
2: them out?
6: Run them in? Well, we it feels like we have a quarterly cycle as actors. I don't want to get too down inside baseball, but it's like 12, 13 weeks is a generally like, it's called a cycle. So there are generally two commercials running in a cycle. I thought they were going to cut them into more versions because we have so much improv and so much stuff on the editing room floor, but it's generally not. It might be a 30-second one and then a slightly shorter, different version that's a 15, but they generally stick to one version-ish of each commercial, and then they'll plop them out, like I said, for about 3 months at a time, and then they'll give me or give us a break, and then they'll run some flow, and then they'll bring us back, and they've got their whole ad wizardry magic that they like to adhere to.
2: Once again, we're speaking with actor Bill Glass, who is the Don't Act Like Your Parents guy on the Progressive insurance commercials. They are wonderful.
4: Mr. Glass, it's such a wonderful thing, and I know as an actor it's so great to get a gig like this, but has it curbed you getting other roles? Because people are going, oh man, we can't have the Dr. Rick guy be, you know, this angry dad or whatever might come up.
6: Kind of. I mean, commercially, of course. I think I'm branded commercially, but I think, as you can see, I look different enough and I wear glasses I think I could get some opportunities, you know, in TV and film. So I did an independent movie. I did St. Dennis Medical, where I had a one-off, which was great. That's a hit comedy on NBC. I was in an episode. I did four episodes of a show called Rutherford Falls, which was with Ed Helms. That was a nice recurring role. So
4: awesome.
6: I just have to hope, you know, that somebody in TV, you know, sitcom is a dream. So I'd love a sitcom producer or casting director to take a shot. But I've learned, I've been doing this 30 years. I have no control over who likes me. You know what I mean? Yeah. All I can do is try to take, if I get the opportunity, take my best swing and hope it lands my way. But yeah, I would love to be on a sitcom. I mean, that would be the dream, you know?
2: Yeah, now they on occasion have made a sitcom out of a series of commercials. The caveman thing comes to mind. But these are so perfect with their short little blasts. I'm not sure it would work, but whatever works, I just think they're so funny and very effective because we're all going, oh, yeah, the Progressive guy.
6: Well, my thought on that is, you know, this is Dr. Rick. Just without a mustache. Like I could be funny in a 30-minute show. If people really wanted to see it, we could try to, you know, bump up my follower count and make Hollywood pay attention. But like, again, I can't control any of that. You know, that's the truth. Like I'm so behind on social media. It's just a different game. You know, you think you put out, make people laugh and it'll be enough. And then the goalposts move and now you've got to be a social media guy, and I'm old, guys. I don't have the social media game. You know, you're gonna get golf. That's it.
2: Are you still living in the Chicago area?
6: No, I'm out north of Los Angeles now. But I grew up out in Arlington Heights, northwest of Chicago, and then did some time in the improv world in Chicago, and then moved out here like in '98. So I'm almost a 50-50 guy between Chicago and LA.
2: Now, have you purchased anything with the obvious influx of a little bit of cash in the world of acting? Did you buy anything special when you realized these were going to take off?
6: Well,
4: you're talking to us from a
5: nicely done.
4: Very nice. Nice.
2: I do like the Progressive insurance wallpaper.
4: I mean, it's almost a Hallmark movie kitchen.
3: Yeah.
6: I mean, there is a big mustache on the wall here that says sponsored by. No.
2: Well, Bill, thanks for getting up early. We really appreciate it. Love those. I mean, they are in many ways one of the best things on television.
4: And you're holding up a book. Is that a real book that's available?
6: Yeah, this is the real hard copy. We, you know, pressure Progressive to print more of them because people like when I send these out or hand them out. But there's a digital copy. I think you can download a digital copy, but the hard copies are rare.
2: Okay. Well, thank you, Dr. Rick.
3: Yes, we appreciate it.
6: Thanks, guys. I really appreciate
2: Bill Glass. Oh, you're very welcome.
4: It's our pleasure.
2: And we'd like to say thanks to you again. Oh, such a great guy.
4: Yeah.
5: And I will tell you right now, he is on Instagram at _BillGlass. Yes. And you'll know who it is when it's him.
4: What a treat. And we should be seeing him in more things.
5: Yes. Yeah. Absolutely.
2: So I didn't overstate it.
4: No, that was great.
3: Wonderful.
2: Like I said, the fact that I said, you'll know who he is, but you may not know his name right away.
5: And just like that, you totally redeem yourself. Wonderful.
2: Now, interestingly enough, another improv lady is also famous for, God, what, a decade of commercials in the world?
4: Plus, decade.
2: Mm-hmm. And then the on the other hand, the other one would be the Emu.
3: For the Lemu Emu?
2: Yeah, for Liberty. But I mean, that's those commercials are always such a delight to watch. And of course, the one I love the most is when he's holding up the coffee and reading the names.
5: You know, I find it interesting, and maybe no one else does, but maybe that would be a college course sometime, because Progressive has two really popular series of commercials running at the same time. Flo and the doctor.
4: There's the whole Flo-verse.
5: Yeah.
4: Where you get the other characters doing things, too.
3: It's a hell of an ad agency
4: right there.
3: It is.
4: Yeah. They're doing really good.
2: And then they also have the series in front of the Statue of Liberty.
4: That's Liberty Mutual?
2: And a good friend of ours, his wife was in one of those that ran for 3 years.
3: Wow.
2: And they built their house.
5: There you go.
2: Wow. Do you know who I'm talking about?
3: I know who you're talking about.
2: Okay. Yeah, they built their house.
3: Guy from Wisconsin. What's his name?
2: Now living in either, what is he, in Nashville or Louisville or Lexington?
3: I don't know.
2: So anyway, I hope you're a fan. But I thought that was fun. Thank you, Jessica and Jason. I can't believe we got them up early.
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0: the minivan hearse thing. Have you seen this?
1: No. Was that for dead soccer moms?
0: I don't know. The funeral homes that have the minivans that they...
2: That's very funny.
3: Oh, that's
0: good. Have you seen the minivans that they've put those, you know, that fancy scroll work thing they put on the sides?
3: God.
0: Yes, I'm not making this up. And they're like the big town and country vans.
3: Well, I didn't want to die before, but now I really don't want to.
0: It's really disturbing.
3: I just had this discussion yesterday with one of my
2: sons. You're
3: going
2: to be dead, honey. You won't know.
3: I know, but the whole minivan thing.
4: The bumper stickers on that will be horrible. Mm-hmm. You know, yeah. My orphan child is an honor student.
1: Beautifully done.
3: Scott Dunn, ladies and gentlemen. Keavy Rogers is our guest. Keavy, having just met you, I can guess you're obviously an athlete.
5: Yeah, I work out a little bit. They have the whole thing where you pump weights and all that stuff.
1: Yeah.
5: You got to have a cardiovascular, man.
1: Mm-hmm.
5: I was playing basketball the other day. They made me guard the worst dude on the other teams. It was a fat dude wearing thongs. Right? You know,
2: oh!
5: Standing on the court smoking a cigarette. You know I was in bad shape.
1: And you couldn't keep up with him.
5: I couldn't keep up with him. I got involved with that aerobics. Don't like aerobics, man. That's too much like sex.
1: It is.
0: Aerobics?
5: Yeah, you sweat, muscles hurt, and then you got a woman up there telling you you're not doing it right.
6: Bob and Tom. 24/7.
0: Oh, yeah. Yeah.
1: You just ruined it.
7: Hello, boys. It's me, Johnny Cash. And a big hello to Sandy and Richard. Oh, I hear that train a-coming. It's coming around the bend. And I ain't had a word of ease since I don't know when. Well, I dropped that soap in cell D. And I've been moving on. Hey there, boys.
1: Good, Johnny.
7: Hello, thank you, boys. Nice. God, it's been good being out at hospital. I'll tell you what. You know, I passed out over there in that concert, you know, over in Council Bluffs, Iowa.
1: Yeah.
7: Yeah, mm-hmm. Yeah, well, I've been in that hospital. They finally let me out. Well, actually, they kicked us out. You see, the Tennessee Three, you know, Ray Bob, Jim Bob, Floyd Bob, and Marty.
3: Johnny, that's four.
7: Tom, I've told you a million times they can't count.
3: Okay.
7: Anyway, they like that bed, you know, with automatic controls on it next to mine so much. They've been sleeping in that thing. I'll tell you what, I ain't never seen a bed gyrate that much since I caught June with the Haggard twins. Well, that weren't a big problem, though. They kept buzzing the nurse's station, you know, to have their temperature taken.
1: Yeah.
7: But the problem was, I said, boys, just keep your mouth shut. And they did, and that's why they kept buzzing
3: the nurse's station. Yeah,
7: it wasn't a pretty sight, boys. I'll tell you, the real problem, though, was when Marty, he was wearing his hospital gown backwards,
1: mm-hmm.
7: and then he'd ask the nurses if they'd seen where the horse bit him. Well, I hate it when they do that. Well, anyway, I ought to tell you that the park's open, you know, six dumbasses over Nashville. That's America's only theme park built by hill people for hill people. And this weekend, we'll be opening our new ride. It's like the Vortex, you know, at Elvis's park there in Ohio. Kings Island.
3: Yeah, mm-hmm. The Vortex, you drop 15 stories.
7: Yeah, right, but the track just ends on this one. It shoots them out into the parking lot. We recommend they ride it last, of course. Of course, people been calling in all week to see if they can ride the beast, and I told them it's okay with me if June isn't too tired. All right. Let's have a little more music here, boys. Thank you, boys. Goodbye.
1: Bye, yeah.
7: I'll be coming in June.
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9: Tom, we have a very special guest with us.
0: Yes.
9: Pat's here as well.
3: Yeah, we got Pat Godwin behind the glass. We used to call that the Nuremberg Room, which was not correct, by the way. There was no glass at that trial. Mr. Godwin has moved back there because in the hot seat, we have Gianmarco Sorrisi.
10: Hello.
3: How did I do?
10: It's beautiful.
3: It's beautiful. Now, where did you grow up?
10: I grew up about Maryland, Potomac, Maryland.
3: Okay.
0: Not in Italy? Darn it.
10: I know. I'm much more Jewish than I am Italian, just to get that out there.
3: So what? So dad was Italian?
10: Dad's like a little Italian.
0: Okay.
10: Like a little. And mom's just Jewish. And they gave me this name. And my dad raised me. He acted like I was 100% Italian.
9: Oh,
10: and I did, you know, the DNA, and it's I guess in like the 1930s. My great grandpa Luigi, uh-huh. his real name. My great grandpa Luigi and my great grandma Donkey Kong. They immigrated.
11: Little island of Nintendo.
3: Nintendo.
10: For a second, you thought it was real. You're like, yeah, oh, you know, is that, yeah, you're Sicily, yes.
3: We're morons. We'll believe anything. And now your name, it's Gianmarco, but you spell it Gianmarco. So everyone must just assume that you're, you know, right off the boat.
10: Right off the boat. Italian.
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14: It's time for Donnie's Mail Sack. Let's reach way down into Donnie's sack and find another listener letter. Here's Donnie Baker.
15: Yeah, here's a letter. Dear Donnie Baker, I am 10 years old and I want to earn some extra money because my dad just got laid off. What do you think about lemonade stands? Are they a good idea? Thanks for your help. Signed, your friend, Joey. Yeah, Joey, you sound pretty together, man. I swear to God you do. I mean, most kids today are sniveling punks who want everything handed to them on a silver platter. But best thing about running a lemonade stand, man, is you get to be your own boss. Think about it, man. You don't have to worry about some numbnuts threatening to write you up just because you take a nap in the afternoon. And for your information, Randy, it wasn't due to extreme laziness anyways. It was because I was drunk. You ought to write yourself up for being a jerk-faced idiot who smells like a monkey butt. I'll say it right to your face. But, man, back to the lemonade stand. Yep. The thing you gotta remember is that you don't make jack on the drinks, unless you're living in Mayberry in 1959. You'll only sell a couple of pity glasses to your grandma anyways. Even your loser dad can't afford one since he got kicked to the curb. Face it, man, there's no way you can compete with the liquid bitch slap that's contained in a 2 liter of Mountain Dew. What you want to concentrate on is your impulse purchases. For example, man, I bet you'd be surprised how much you can make selling your mom's bras to the other kids in the neighborhood. Just dig some out of the dirty clothes hamper. Don't worry if they're a little funky. That makes me more valuable. Yeah. I swear to God it does, man. Also, man, if you got some magic markers, scissors, and construction paper, heck, you can make your own lottery tickets. I mean, there's lots of stuff you can do, Joey. I swear to God, this one time I soaked one of my dad's belts in soy sauce. I pawned it off as beef jerky. I swear to God I did, man. And if your dad smokes, man, swipe some smokes from his pack and sell them as Lucy's. Now you're like a convenience store for rugrats. Good luck with the stand, man. And remember, I get a 10% franchise fee. That's state law. Look it up, Joey. And you can send me some cash or I can take it out in bras. Depends on how stacked your mom is anyways.
14: The views expressed by Donnie's Mail Sack do not necessarily represent the views and opinions of the Bob and Tom Show. 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
16: Most of us have had pretty nice lives, and if we were to sing the blues about our life, it wouldn't be very bluesy, now would it? It goes something like this. I've got a buttload of money. I've never wanted a single thing in my entire life. Oh my goodness, I'm hurting. Can you feel my pain?
17: Yeah.
16: Went to an Ivy League college and my parents paid for the whole damn thing. I drive a Beamer and I got a completely faithful wife. She knows what side of the bread is buttered on because she's always been a gold-digging whore. I got a full dental plan. Mutual funds out my ass. I don't give a crap about the homeless because they don't live in my neighborhood. Now, do they? It's a gated community. I think not. That's not the blues. So what I did.
9: Yes.
3: Comedian Etta Mae has joined us in the studio.
0: I've got a teenage daughter. Don't send girls to school. You cannot send girls to school without the right kind of clothes. Oh. They become outcast amongst their peers.
3: Oh, right. Yes.
0: Going to school became a stinking fashion show. Mm-hmm. We're school shopping. My daughter tells me she's going to need new blue jeans. Okay. I go to Walmart. I get her new blue jeans. Well, you think I pooped in her lunch bucket or something. She wads them up, throws them back at me. She goes, Mother, what are those? Teenage daughters talk like this.
3: Yeah, they
0: and all teenage girls seem to think the sound is a word.
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17: 24/7.
3: It's you can't go more than a few minutes without hearing about AI.
18: Oh,
3: and
18: yeah.
3: I know it's in the future. I'm a little tired of it.
18: It's out there.
3: I'm a little sick of hearing about it, and now everyone's trying to apply it to everything.
18: Well, if you're tired of it, maybe they'll stop it.
3: Yeah, you know, how can AI improve my ass wiping? You know, it's at this point.
18: I sent you that article. I thought you'd find it helpful.
3: Yeah, it was great. This comes to us from, well, I'll tell you who it is in a second.
18: Okay.
3: You'll see why momentarily.
0: Okay.
18: Are you trying to be confusing? Because if you're not, you're doing a great job.
3: Okay, good. Today at work, we have the new AI.
18: Oh.
3: So I logged in, and the computer said to me, "I see your name is David. Is there some other name you go by?"
18: Mm-hmm.
3: My response? El Conquistador. The AI then said to me, "Hello, El Conquistador. Feel free to ask me anything."
18: Ah.
3: So there we go. That's
18: I would have gone Dave.
3: In.
18: I would have gone hard on Dave.
19: Yeah, you would have gone the 2001 route.
18: Yeah.
19: Yeah.
18: My favorite part of that movie is when the computer goes, "You know what the problem is just as much as I do." It's like, all right.
19: Remember the chilling moment where it's the point of view of the computer eavesdropping on the men?
18: Reading lips.
19: Oh, if you haven't watched that in a while, give that a look.
18: Go watch
0: it. I don't think I've ever seen it.
3: It's good.
18: What?
19: Yeah, you and Andy should check it. Okay. I'm sure
3: it's very good.
0: Probably seen
3: it's a little confusing.
19: Just go with
0: it. Isn't it a little slow, too?
19: Yes, but
3: I don't think so.
0: I don't think so either,
19: but people do have that complaint. Just go. Just.
3: And the interesting thing is it's not dated.
19: No,
3: it's so well done,
0: really?
3: It holds up.
0: Okay.
3: As old as it is, they couldn't make it better if they made
0: it
3: now.
0: Check it out this weekend, 2001 Space Odyssey.
3: Speaking of checking things out, I believe if we look at the big screen, we're going to get a special treat.
18: Oh.
3: There it is.
18: Hey, buddy.
0: Ed.
20: Hey, Ed Septicare.
19: Hi, Ed.
20: The plumber who bangs your pipes, never your wife. Heard you guys met my cousin, Turd Wrench Tina.
18: Yeah.
20: She was
18: something.
20: Yeah, more like Turd Wench, if you ask me.
19: We sensed that there was some
18: And I believe she called you that sumbitch Ed.
20: Yeah, we don't really have a family tree. We're more of a creeping Myrtle. That's what we used to call Meemaw, too. She was a little weird. Hey, Halloween's tomorrow. Of course, I'm going as my usual costume. I like to throw on some low-rise jeans, go as a sexy plumber.
19: Sure.
20: Got to get ready for the trick-or-treaters. Back in the day, I used to hand out stolen catalytic converters. But then the kids turned me in. They said they were too heavy to lug around. Now I know why they were called Gen Y. The Y stands for, "Why are y'all such pussies?" Anywho, at the septic house, I hate answering the door all night, so I just put all my candy out front so the trick-or-treaters can help themselves.
19: Oh, okay. Okay. All right.
20: What I do, I take an old commode. I set it on the front porch. I fill it to the brim with Baby Ruth candy bars.
19: Oh, sure.
20: Of course, you got to take them out of the wrapper.
3: To get the full effects, of course.
20: Yeah, then I take two bags of candy corn and I sprinkle it all over. That way, the kids get the full effect Tom.
3: Oh, yeah, that's
20: don't worry, I keep a pack of dude wipes on the back of the bowl so the kids can clean up.
3: Oh, thank you for your brand loyalty.
20: Well, then for the parents only, in my garage, I'm serving spiked cider and showing the adult Halloween classic film, What a Great Blumpkin, Charlie Brown. Well, I better run. These pipes ain't going to bang themselves.
3: All right. Thank you, Ed. That's Ed from Ed Septic.
18: There he goes.
3: Very good. The home of the turd wrench.
0: Yeah.
3: Thank you very much, Ed. We turn this way, and I see Christy Lee with her cap on.
0: What are the most common nightmares that we tend to suffer from? According to this poll of 2,000 people conducted by Amerisleep, the most frequent nightmares people reported having were, and I will start with number 10, sustaining an injury.
19: Oh, all right.
0: Have you ever had that?
19: I'm sure I have. Nothing comes to mind.
3: Yeah, I don't think so.
0: I don't think I've ever had that. Loved one passing.
19: Oh, yeah, I've had that.
0: Have you really?
19: Yes, and I have this thing, too, where I will laugh in my sleep or cry in my sleep.
0: Mm-hmm.
19: Well, I've been woken up before going, "Are you okay?" Because I've been sobbing in my sleep.
0: Oh.
19: It's really something.
0: That is something.
3: So are you but did somebody die in the dream?
19: I remember one time. Yeah, for sure. Yeah. It was a terrible dream. My great aunt had just died in real life.
0: Right.
19: And then I dreamed that, and I was like, I was a young kid and I was trying to figure out death and all that. You know what I mean?
0: Sure.
19: It was a tough thing.
0: Of course.
19: And I had a dream that somebody came down and said, hey, if you want, I can make her back alive, but you have to trade your grandpa. And I didn't know what to do. And I woke up. My parents woke me up because I was crying so hard in my dream.
3: Did you ever figure out the deal?
17: It turned out it was both grandparents.
19: Yeah, they both went.
17: Yeah,
19: it wasn't a deal at all.
3: Wow, it really sucks.
17: That's a natural order, I think.
0: Most common nightmares, waking up late.
3: Yeah, I've got that one. I get that one all the time.
19: Oh, I bet.
3: Or the version of it, I wake up, but I'm still sleeping.
19: Okay.
3: And I'm getting ready, taking a shower, driving into work, blah, blah,
0: blah. Yeah. But you're still asleep.
3: Yes.
0: Yeah.
3: And then I wake up and, oh, God.
17: I've done that where I've dreamed I'm in the shower and I shut my eye. I think I'm in the shower and I think, am I in the shower or in bed? And then I wake up in bed.
19: Yeah. I used to do that during school. Yeah.
0: I don't remember my dreams as well. Missing an important event.
17: No, I don't know that I've done that.
0: I don't think I've ever done that.
3: No.
0: Being attacked.
3: Yeah, I've had that.
0: I've had that one. Yeah.
3: What's the one you have, Pat, where the, what do you call it, sleep?
21: Sleep paralysis. Yeah, that's where you wake up mentally, but physically you're frozen and you have to shake it off to get out of the bed. It's terrifying.
0: How do you shake it off?
21: You just, you have to, with all your might, get yourself to where you can move.
0: Oh.
17: Yeah. Well, that's just stupid.
21: Well, it's very common. It's
3: I've only had it a couple times. I know exactly what you're talking
17: never
3: about.
17: Never had it.
3: It's terrifying.
17: He said, having it tonight, probably.
0: Number five, feeling trapped.
19: Yes. I'll be trying to get something under the deck.
0: Right.
19: Because I think under the deck, that's typically where this happens because I used to play under the deck a lot as a kid.
17: Oh. Is that right?
0: Okay.
19: But I'll be getting, it was dirt. And so I had my Hot Wheels and I would have a hose and I would make these cool tunnels. And
0: that's neat.
19: I had a great child.
3: Sounds good.
19: The things you figure out when your family has zero money.
17: Right.
19: But anyway, and I have these dreams where I go under there and then the deck starts closing down and I can't get out.
21: Ooh.

0: number three.
1: Huh.
0: Is it? Don't they say if you die in your dream, you die?
2: Well, I do say that, yeah.
0: Yeah,
3: well, that's the everybody has that jerking awake where you like you trip or you start to fall or something.
0: Well, that's
3: you wake
0: number one. We'll get to
3: jerking
0: that.
3: Jerking around. Yeah. Okay.
0: Number these are the top two are the ones I have the most, I think. Being chased.
3: Mm, sure.
0: I have this horrible
4: And you mean
0: nightmare.
4: You mean someone running after you?
0: Yes.
4: Not
1: Oh, not C H A S T E.
2: Yeah.
1: That's
2: a nightmare.
4: That deserved a much better
1: it's
4: laugh.
1: Great. Yes, yeah.
4: Thank you very much. I'm howling inside at that joke.
0: No, being chased, and it's usually through a school by some kind of creature.
1: Oh, my gosh.
0: Yeah, like high school or something. And then falling is the number one. Experts do not know what causes people to experience falling in their nightmares, but one theory suggests when your muscles relax as you enter sleep, your brain interprets it as an actual fall.
4: So I have one where you jerk up and you think, because you really think you're falling.
3: Stupid brain.
1: Yes.
3: Man.
0: Well, mine, like, I guess missing an important event would probably be when you're on the air and you can't find anything. That's what I have. Like,
3: I've had that one for records.
0: Yeah.
4: You're looking for the next element.
0: Right,
4: to play
0: and there's nowhere to go. And
4: do you ever have the one where your teeth all fall out?
1: Yep.
0: Yeah. No.
1: Yeah.
0: Oh, yeah.
4: That, I'm surprised that's not on this list.
0: I've never
1: Maybe it's not
0: had
1: considered
0: that.
1: A nightmare per se. But I think it's nightmare.
4: I thought that was one of the top five.
1: It could fall under injury.
0: Yeah, it could be.
4: Okay.
1: But all of a sudden you just start pulling your teeth out. Like, what is this about?
0: I've never had that.
4: Yeah, my most common one I have is dreaming I'm asked to be in another podcast.
1: Oh, boy.
4: It's just terrifying. Don't you think so, Pat?
3: By the way, I need to ask you about something, Tom.
0: Don't worry, I'm not going to ask.
2: We're asked all the time.
4: Now, Josh, you said you have a dream. I'm sort of remembering, didn't you just say you have a dream where you're on stage doing stand-up comedy?
1: Yeah.
4: And what, you forget your jokes or nothing's working?
1: Yeah, I cannot deliver them correctly.
3: Well, that's not a dream. That's anecdotal remembrance, I think.
1: Oh, you're right. I think I am just recalling.
2: That's a version
3: it's
2: of the
3: remembering.
2: That's a version of the actor's nightmare.
1: And I get the actor's nightmare all the time. Yeah.
2: Very common.
1: I'm in a play.
3: What is that?
0: Forget the lines.
3: No craft service?
1: It's
3: actor's nightmare.
4: Now he's doing it.
3: What?
1: I don't think he was doing it specifically for me.
3: No, I certainly wasn't. Yeah. No.
2: No.
1: Yeah, where you show up and it's the night of the play and you go on stage and you don't have... Actually, you have this, Pat, where you're... It's the night of the play, and you think you can do the memorization real quick backstage?
2: Yeah.
1: So I'm going through the script trying.
2: Exactly. Yeah, you're learning the lines.
1: Go, oh, geez, I can't memorize all that.
3: I had a crazy amount of lines for our senior play, and I, the first night, I blanked everything.
2: Oh.
3: And Mrs. Hildebrand, our director, is sitting front row, and she's, you can hear in the theater me trying to find out where I am, and then you hear... She's grabbing her script and she's trying to prompt me.
1: What role were you?
3: That was, called
4: Othello?
3: A Thurber Carnival. It's James Thurber play. Yeah. I was kind of the star.
1: Yeah, man.
3: If it had been Othello, I would have been Othello. Yes. That's
1: well,
3: right.
1: That would have been, I don't know if it would have made the news then.
3: No, it certainly would have made the news.
4: Okay, here's a different article. This says 39%. Of people dream about their teeth falling out.
0: Never had that.
4: Nearly 20% have this dream on a recurring basis. I knew we'd had this story before.
0: So what is the reason for it? Do they have?
4: Well, no one really knows, but there are all these dream people, they have theories, but
0: right.
4: I mean, there are whole books about them that are elaborate, usually full of moronic ideas.
0: Well, like the actor's nightmare or the radio nightmare we were talking about is usually anxiety driven. Yeah.
4: Some believes that dreams take real life experiences and represent them through emotional and figurative images.
1: Which, a lot of people say it's just your brain purging the events of recent events.
4: So this says dreaming. A vivid dream of your teeth falling out can symbolize a loss of something, like a job or a loved one.
1: It can also just be a stress dream.
0: True. Yeah.
1: Who knows?
3: It could be not brushing too.
1: It could be that.
0: Bad dental hygiene.
1: Yeah.
0: I wonder if dentists have that dream.
1: Yeah.
4: This says 4.7% of people dream of going bald.
1: Huh.
0: No. Really?
4: It's not a dream. It's a nightmare.
1: No dream.
4: Wait a minute.
0: You're reality.
4: I see. Oh, yeah. Now, what's coming up, Christy Lee?
0: Well, we still have time for
4: okay, go ahead. What do you
0: mean? colorful Halloween-hued crab

0: hitched a ride to Colorado on a plane from Costa Rica recently.
1: Oh, I think we have a picture of the Halloween crab.
0: The Denver Zoo Conservation Alliance said the stowaway crustacean was discovered in the main cabin of a flight when it landed at Denver International Airport.
2: Halloween.
3: Nothing to see here.
0: The black
2: move along.
0: Back land crab, also known as a Halloween crab.
1: You have a picture of it? You can see what they call it.
2: That's a body lice, Jason.
0: Yeah, that's Hoff. A tick or something.
2: That's the pubic crab.
0: Brought to the,
1: that's the kind of that's the kind of crab that Pat Godwin brought back from Costa Rica once.
4: I did not. You did. You wanted to throw yourself under the bus.
1: It's much funnier throwing you under the bus.
2: Yeah, that is sort of Halloween.
1: It's orange and black with really creepy
0: yellow eyes
1: and a weird looking mouth.
4: That is.
0: It was brought to the organization with the help of the U.S. Fish and Wildlife Service.
3: I say we kill it immediately.
2: Those aren't actually the eyes and mouth. You realize that.
3: I'm sure they are.
2: Those colors near the eyes and mouth.
1: Oh, thank you, Doctor.
3: It
1: looks like a spaceship, doesn't it?
0: Zoo officials said the crab will be in its animal ambassador demonstration.
3: It looks like an evil crab.
2: It looks like a crab.
1: With a little UFO for a head?
0: No, it looks like a crab that's...
2: It's not that weird.
0: Painted for Halloween.
1: Got those pinchers out front. It's going to come after you.
0: That's how all crabs look.
5: How'd it get on the plane?
2: You could get pinced.
0: I don't know.
2: Yeah.
0: Ace, it doesn't say how it got on the plane.
1: I don't know how they found it in the plane. It knocked on the cockpit door going, trick or treat. Pilot goes, I don't have any candy. What the hell?
0: So now it's a permanent fixture at the zoo.
2: That's cool.
0: Denver, yeah.
2: I think crabs are funny.
0: They're so fun to watch. They walk sideways.
3: Let me tell you something. I've said it before. I'll say it again. There's nothing funnier on the internet. And I think the reason it was invented to put little tiny knives in crabs' hands and their pinchers.
2: It's hilarious.
3: And just let the video roll.
0: Yeah,
2: they look like they're ready to stab you.
3: Yeah, they're going to stab you. It's hilarious.
1: Now, is that better than any dog video?
3: No. But I'm partial to the dog video.
2: I love the dog videos, but I think the crab with the knife is better.
3: Because
2: it's so unusual.
1: But see, you're the big horror movie fan. You like Freddy Krueger and all the people with knives.
2: I do like the people with
3: that
2: knives.
3: That is a way to look at it. Yes.
1: That must be what that's all about. Now
3: we got this too.
2: Oh yeah.
3: Didn't Carpenter write this, right?
2: Yes. And shouldn't this have been nominated for best score?
4: Yeah,
0: yes.
4: It's good.
2: In 1978.
3: It's very good.
2: Terrifying. If the music of a movie.
1: This is stolen from The Exorcist.
2: No, not at all. This is very different from Tubular Bells.
1: Sounds exactly like it.
0: No, it doesn't.
1: Ah, man.
2: You and I cannot talk horror.
3: All right. There's Halloween. Everybody get a good taste of Halloween?
4: Yeah.
3: Can we have Tubular Bells when you get a chance there, Buckaroo? I don't think that's the case. You have to recognize this.
1: Play the beginning of The Exorcist.
3: Listen to me. Everything you hear... You always have to go back to something else that they stole it from. You do this with everything. There's nothing original.
1: No, I'm just saying.
3: All right, here's The Exorcist.
1: Okay, now that's enough. I'll play the other one.
3: Well, he put that where the other one was, so I have to wait.
2: He's saying you have it.
0: He's saying you have it.
2: You got it.
3: I have it?
2: Yep.
3: I don't see it. I can't see it. Oh,
2: he's...
1: One of these things is something like the other.
2: I mean, they're both. I think
3: something.
0: Keyboard,
2: I think
0: what's
2: it, you something. Feel, you feel creeped out both times, and so you.
3: I never. I did not find The Exorcist scary at all.
2: At all?
3: At
0: not
3: all?
0: At all?
3: At all? That's, the Omen scared the hell out of me.
4: That was scary.
2: They're both.
1: I
2: very
1: found
2: scary.
1: The Exorcist terrifying.
2: Yeah, yeah. Sure.
1: If you didn't, if you saw it in a theater when it first came out and the head spinning around and before you read about the
3: nothing
1: pea soup,
3: nothing that didn't go on at my house. I hate, and
1: they ruined all the stuff. And
4: documentary.
3: Hey, Mom, they got the camera running again.
1: And I hate it when they show you how all the stuff works. And no, I don't like that. Surprise us. Just let it be a mystery. It's much more fun. Exorcist.
0: You instantly know Mike Myers is there when you hear that.
3: This almost sounds like a love story. I'm not scared of
2: it. I mean, it wasn't made for The Exorcist, right?
0: No, it wasn't.
2: Yeah, it was.
4: Oh, I didn't know that.
3: Oh, yeah.
0: Tubular Bells was a song before
3: the movie.
0: Don't
3: you remember? Can we have that? Mike Oldfield's album, he announces what instrument he's going to use, and then he plays it. And he says Tubular Bells, and he plays it. And there's a part with Glockenspiel, and he plays that. It's the weirdest thing.
1: It's kind of like Peter and the Wolf.
3: Once again, nothing original.
5: No. I mean, referencing it, kind of the everything has its.
4: Yeah. Oh,
5: every
4: roll.
5: Character is.
4: Yeah,
5: I love
4: yeah,
5: that.
4: The clarinet is.
5: Yeah. I've always loved that.
3: I think this is far more terrifying. Far scary, where the other one's
2: if
3: not.
2: A, if a movie score is meant to elicit yes. feelings, this should have been nominated. Yeah. It doesn't make any sense.
5: This sort of just says you got to be alert right now, this music.
0: Yeah.
5: Something's about to happen.
0: Mike Myers is right there.
3: And that, whatever. Yeah.
0: Yeah.
3: What do you do? What do you use to do that?
5: Josh opens the refrigerator. It's empty.
3: All right.
4: Well.
6: Yeah, he sits back and leans back.

0: Thank you very much. Little tribute to Mark Bolan, the late Mark Bolan, and T-Rex.
1: I can't decide if it's what's funnier, a beer bong or a weed bong in that case.
2: Oh, yeah.
1: Because T-Rexes would have trouble with the beer bong.
3: Yeah.
2: Oh, yeah. Reach.
1: Yeah, the other guy couldn't even hold it up for him. He had to put it in his mouth, I guess. Yeah. Funnel in his mouth, and then the other guy would have to.
2: See, that's why they're put together wrong. Yeah. Why am I the only one that sees this? Yeah, those are arms that belong in another dinosaur.
3: Wouldn't that be great if they found that out?
1: Oh, T-Rex having had a huge, long really arm.
2: Had a wingspan like Wilt Chamberlain.
0: And, of course, the greatest T-Rex reference is in the David Bowie song done by Mott the Hoople.
2: Oh.
0: What? You don't like that song?
1: I don't need TV when I got T-Rex?
0: I don't know what that's one fine lyric, David Bowie.
2: Talking about.
0: What? You don't know that song?
2: No.
1: No, you do. Yeah. You're right.
2: I know.
1: A lot of people wouldn't isolate that line. Right, and yeah.
0: Well, coming up, I'll isolate it for you.
2: You know, this isn't helping us. He wears that like a badge of honor. He's like, I mentioned something else that no one knew anything about. Hence crippling the word broadcasting. one guy.
0: There are thousands of radio stations now boring their audience with statistics about last night's football game. We're talking about David Bowie and a great Mott the Hoople song.
4: We're going to do this until we get it right.
3: No, seriously. Really?
4: More Bob and Tom Extra is coming up. 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
8: Nice. So comedian Alan Havey joins us. What else is on your mind? What are you talking about these days?
9: My girlfriend wants to have kids now, and I don't want kids. You know, kids are spoiled today. I don't know what happened. I guess children had a major coup about 12 years ago. Spoiled little bastards. You know, when a kid's bad, what do they tell them now?
10: No, time out.
9: Time out. What the hell is that?
11: Time out.
9: Yeah, I had time out when I was a kid. I'd wake up and go, what happened?
8: Now, Dwight Slade is our guest. Dwight is a very healthy guy. But you were saying that you had a colonic?
12: I had a colonic. It's a water skiing accident that you do on purpose.
8: This is where they fill your lower cavity with...
13: Why don't you walk me through this?
10: With water. No.
8: Is there an audio component to this as the revealing is taking place?
6: Like nothing I've ever heard.
13: Yeah, they play this.
2: There it goes now.
14: But I can't stand the endorsements that come after that because everybody's going to have their own shoe and selling shoes and telling these kids to buy shoes. Because honestly, I don't care what kind of shoe an athlete wears, and neither should you. My question is, what kind of shoe does a black surgeon or lawyer wear? Yeah. What is Johnny Cochran wearing? That should be the commercial. Mm-hmm. When you can get a brother off a double homicide the whole world knows he's guilty of, that's a bad shoe.
4: Bob and Tom.
15: For your information, these are two of the worst kids I have ever encountered in my life, and I worked the state fair.
4: We were stupid before stupid was cool.

0: air pump. I thought you said you had smallpox.
1: Really? No, seriously. Really?
2: There are some things you don't want to say to a naked guy.
0: You call that fun size?
2: There are some things you should never say.
0: But your feet are so big.
1: Aw, that's cute.
0: Hang on, I'll get my tweezers.
1: Oh, it's like a little light switch.
0: Am I being punked?
3: Did you fall asleep in a freezer?
1: It's a good thing you're rich.
0: Well, at least this drink is stiff.
3: For a second there, I thought you had a third nipple.
1: I didn't know they could be innies.
0: Well, this explains your big car.
2: There are some things you don't want to say to a naked guy.
1: Wow, your boobs are bigger than mine.

0: because I could use a toothpick.
1: There are things you never say to a naked dude.
2: We'd better turn out the lights. I think I'm going to need to finish off that bottle of tequila.
3: Dwight Slade is our guest.
4: But I've been fired from every job I've ever had. That's true. I've never been.
5: Have you really?
4: Yes. Well, personal record, 3 hours at Kentucky Fried Chicken. That's right. I got a plaque from the colonel. I was 18. They hired me as a cashier. That's smart. Let's take an aspiring comedian and put him in between fat people and their food. What could go wrong? I'm there 3 hours. This guy comes walking up to the counter. Yeah, what's the difference between your two-piece dinner and your four-piece dinner? Well,
6: let's take a look at it.
4: Let me get out my calculator. I'm going to have to log on to the internet here. I wonder if it could be two pieces of chicken. I wonder if that could be it. I wonder if you could have figured that out if you sat in a honey pot like Pooh Bear and think, think, think, think, think. Fired.
3: Where are you from, by the way?
7: Patterson, from Patterson, New Jersey.
3: Oh, sure. That's famous.
7: Yeah, you know, small.
5: Sure.
7: Thugged out town. You know, it's tiny. So small, we used to get robbed by people we knew.
5: Small.
7: People like, stick him up. I'm like, Andre? I'm going to tell your mother, man. By the way, how is Aunt Carol? How's she doing? I'll come home for dinner.
8: 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Here's some extra. 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
9: When Harry Met Sally, it was the feel-good movie of the year. The producers were thinking sequel, but even with the classic orgasm scene, it just couldn't shake off that image. It's a girl movie. What to do? Well, the solution was simple. Get ready for the no longer a girl movie feel-good comedy sequel of the year. It's When Curly Met Sally. Oh.
10: What are you puckering up about? Roses are red, oh, and how do you do? God. Drink four of these and whoop, whoop, whoop. Oh, a giant. Oh, no, not that. Oh. Oh. Hey, wait a minute. You can't eat me.
11: God.
10: Oh, yeah, right. Oh,
11: no,
10: I'm ticklish. Oh. Oh. Oh. Oh. God. Oh. God. I don't know what I'm doing. Yes. Yes. Yes. Yes. Yes. This is not fair for one of us. Yes. Yes. Yes. Yes. Yes. Yes. Yes. Yes. Yes. Yes. Yes. Yes. Yes. Yes. Yes. Yes. Yes. Yes. Yes. Yes. Yes. Yes. Yes. Yes. Yes. Yes. Yes. Yes. Yes. Yes. Yes. Yes. Yes. Yes. Yes. Yes. Yes. Yes. Yes. Yes. Yes. Yes. Yes. Yes. Yes. Yes. Yes. Yes. Yes. Yes. Yes. Yes. Yes. Yes. Yes. Yes. Yes. Yes. Yes. Yes. Yes. Yes. Yes. Yes. Yes. Yes. Yes. Yes. Yes. Yes. Yes. Yes. Yes. Yes. Yes. Yes. Yes. Yes. Yes. Yes. Yes. Yes. Yes. Yes. Yes. Yes. Yes. Yes. Yes. Yes. Yes. Yes. Yes. Yes. Yes. Yes. Yes. Yes.

0: will even be able to tell you've just pissed your pants. Surrender. Each bottle comes with a beautiful white towel. That's right, mon ami. Buy Surrender cologne and we'll throw in the towel. Surrender. Look for the rifle-shaped decanter. It's unbreakable, and you'll only need a few drops. The cologne is called Surrender from France. Surrender. You'll hear historians say, something smells Vichy. That's correct again. After all these years, Surrender. And for foot odor, try France's answer to Dr. Scholl's new pussy foot.
1: This is for the people going through heartbreak right now, and you don't know what to do about it.
2: Okay.

0: One way of doing it.
1: That's quality material.
2: Jeff Brown is joining us in the studio. Jeff is a resident once again of the great city of Chicago.
3: Us in the Midwest.
4: Yeah.
3: We know what true cold is. I was so tired of L.A. It's so vapid and shallow. Oh, Jesus, 56. Close the window. True cold
4: yeah.
3: is when your dog would rather take a kick in the ribs for taking a dump in the living room than going outside. Uh-huh. That's when it's cold.
2: Yeah. Yeah,
4: my coldest day ever was in Chicago. It was with a wind chill, 64 below zero.
3: Oh, yeah. Man.
2: And I'm so glad they thought of the whole wind chill thing.
4: Yeah, yeah. It was cold. It was damn cold.
3: Oh, yeah. There's certain problems.
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4: Yeah. Oh, yeah.
5: No, that really brings it home for me.
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5: 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I can tell you that.
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7: Hey, the Bob and Tom's Pigskin Picks is operating for week number 3. I know there was a Thursday night game last night, but think how many people picked Green Bay to beat Atlanta, who was 0-2 going into the game. So you could have an advantage going into Sunday, having not picked Thursday night's game. It'll still count. Last week's winner just missed one game, as did the previous week in week 1. So you still have a shot. 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It's a lot of fun and a chance for you to pay attention to the games, hopefully get some wins. No point spread. All you have to do is pick the winner. Like last night, had you picked Atlanta, you'd already be 1-0. BobandTom.com/contest. Good morning. It is Friday, September the 25th, and it's officially Dolly Parton Day. Communities worldwide dedicating today to honoring Dolly Parton. The day falls on September 25th, a wink at her hit song, 9 to 5. Parton, who died of cancer last month at the age of 80, left a legacy as a singer, songwriter, actor, philanthropist, and entrepreneur. In the United States, many states establishing today as Dolly Parton Day, highlighting her career and a commitment to improving literacy. People can celebrate by donating to her Imagination Library or dressing in Dolly's signature style. Parton hoped her songs would have a lasting impact on not just her country, but on those that were her biggest fans. Meanwhile, U2 set to release their first full-length album of new material in 9 years, called Carnival de Luz. Interscope Records announced the album will be available November 13th, and the 12-track album includes a song featuring Dolly Parton. The final track, Torn, a duet with Parton, and marks her last recorded vocal performance. U2 celebrating their 50th anniversary this year. And that's your entertainment news headlines. More of the Bob and Tom Show coming up.
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10: The thing is, with my family, there's always something going on. I got an aunt. She is the family failure. I mean, everything she touches, it just goes wrong. Finally, at the age of 87, she had to declare bankruptcy.
11: Oh.
10: Now she can't buy a house until she's 94.
9: That poor soul.
10: She is a victim. She's a victim.
9: Absolutely.
10: She's at home last week, knocking on the door, vacuum cleaner salesman. I got a dandy of a vacuum to show you, ma'am. Oh, I can't afford it. I don't have any money at all. Just let me show you what it can do. He forces his way into her place, reaches behind his back, pulls out a sack of horse manure, dumps it on the floor, and goes, whatever this vacuum doesn't pick up, I'll eat. She goes, well, I hope you got a hell of an appetite, because they turned off my electricity this morning.
12: On November 15th, 1864, Major General William Tecumseh Sherman began his famous March to the Sea. Sherman led his troops from Atlanta, Georgia, to the ocean port of Savannah. As he was leaving, Sherman set the city on fire, gutting 40% of it. Atlanta wouldn't be burned this badly again until they gave their franchise tag to Michael Vick.
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4: Anybody?
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8: Think general. Don't get bogged down in what each one means. Yeah. Think general. Like,
4: so you're giving someone applause.
8: Put it in context of a date romance.
13: With my hands?
8: Yeah. We did hand stuff last night.
13: Yeah, that's right. Hand stuff.
4: I hope the fist isn't one of them.
8: 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Third date, Tom. Well,
4: yeah, the no, third date.
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4: You're getting Mapplethorpe on the third date? Oh, my God.
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13: Hey, welcome back to the Bob and Tom Show in the O'Reilly Auto Parts Studios at the Incogni News Desk. It's Jess Hooker.
11: Hello.
13: Hello. There's Pat Godwin.
14: Hey, chick.
13: There he is. There's Josh Arnold.
15: Hi.
13: Hi. There's Ace Cosby.
16: Hey.
13: Hey. And I am Chick. And hello, Tom with Johnny Quest.
4: The Johnny Quest theme. Oh, yeah.
11: La-da-da-da-da. That sounds like George of the Jungle at the beginning.
4: Well, they're running through the jungle.
3: A similar drum.
11: Oh, okay.
3: Although it is just, I think George of the Jungle at first is just drum.
4: It's amazing how many television theme songs you probably know.
11: Oh, yeah.
4: Over the years, they get so many good ones, too. I must say. One of my favorites, the Sanford and Son.
11: Right,
4: Barney Miller, another great one. Let's get back to the mailbag.
13: Here's George of the Jungle. Yeah.
17: George of the Jungle.
13: Strong as he can be.
4: You know the graphic bodily display that some ladies do to George of the Jungle?
11: Hmm? Oh, with their breasts.
13: Yes.
4: You straddle your man.
13: Oh,
11: wait, not true.
13: I didn't hear about the straddling part.
4: As always described to me.
11: Oh, okay.
4: Straddle your man, and then you elevate the breasts alternately.
11: Yeah.
4: While mouthing to the theme
3: this
4: of
3: has never
4: George
3: happened
4: Pichundra.
3: Once.
4: Hey, maybe to you, too. No. I think sexually gifted heterosexual men often experience this.
3: Often experience.
4: Yeah.
11: Often.
4: If not the ladies, that's your cue for the weekend. A terrific, terrific trick. And I have the George of the Jungle theme available probably on your phone somewhere. Just dig deep. You'll find it. And you're welcome, by the way, fellas.
11: There'll be a lot of letters on Monday.
4: Okay. Dear Bob and Tom Show.
3: Yes?
4: I've been tuning into the show.
13: Now you notice I didn't jump in and go, what's your problem? You know, like you did on Monday. I took a breath and
4: sorry.
13: Please go ahead.
4: I was just deciding if I have to read the whole letter or I've been tuning into your show for years, thanks to my mom. She had me listening to it when I was in middle school.
13: Son of a gun.
4: I'm 29 years old now, and I have a job where I drive around delivering stuff early in the morning and I rediscovered your show. My fondest memory is hearing a song called The Astronaut Song.
13: The drink concentrate?
4: Well, this is, I believe, a composition with yours truly and Pat.
14: I wrote this for Bob, yeah.
4: And we're going to play the edited version.
13: Yeah, of course.
4: The final version's floating around somewhere out there. And
13: the unedited version.
4: Yeah, there's just a small edit at the very end that is a great joke. But here we go.
18: Hi, my name's Bob. Now, there was a time I thought I was going to be an astronaut. I remember the teacher bringing a TV set into the classroom, and we'd watch the Mercury missions blasting off into space. I knew the astronauts wore cool spacesuits, drove Corvettes, and they all enjoyed a powdered drink called Tang. I love Tang, but it's hard to get. It puts me in orbit, so tasty and wet.

0: Hello, Baha, Baha, Baha, Baha, Baha, Baha, Baha. A little tribute to the king.
1: Godwin has left the building.
0: Thank you very much.
2: Dear Bob and Tom Show.
0: Yes.
2: One of my neighbors in our neighborhood, way with like six Y's, way into the holidays, specifically Halloween. As you can see here, Tom, every year there's something different. That's terrifying.
1: Yeah, look at those creepazoids.
3: Are those dummies on the porch?
2: Yeah.
1: They look to be.
2: He's from the middle of Iowa, he said. He's been a longtime listener in Ames, Iowa. He's also listened to Wyoming and Montana.
1: Right.
2: Thank you, Lou, and I'm going to give your last name because it's very cool. Lou Ballou.
1: Whoa.
2: Mr. Lou Ballou.
0: Wow. How does he spell Ballou?
2: B-A-L-L-O-U. Ballou.
0: Cool.
1: Is that like Cat Ballou?
0: Like Boogaloo. Bit.
2: Cat Ballou, an underappreciated classic.
1: A terrific movie.
2: My,
1: did that win wonderful. Lee Marvin an Oscar?
2: I think it did, yeah.
0: Yes. And is Boogaloo a dance?
1: We're talking Cat Ballou.
2: Yeah, you're Boogaloo. Supposed to back off.
1: But Boogaloo has nothing to do with Ballou.
2: No.
0: It's Cat Ballou.
2: No, that doesn't have anything to do with Boogaloo.
0: It rhymes with Boogaloo.
4: just checked out.
2: Can you imagine somebody? Well, I don't know. They've been doing this for a really long time. They've got something going on.
1: My
2: there.
1: Friend why says they're good. I
2: why don't you go ahead and listen and see what their secret is?
0: I'll talk to you, Pat. Doesn't Ringo have a song, Back Off Boogaloo?
4: Written by John Lennon, yeah.
0: Yeah, it's classic.
2: Oh, I thought that was like a kiddie song or something.
4: No.
2: Back Off Boogaloo.
0: Back Off Boogaloo.
2: Huh.
0: And that's the Boogaloo appears in some rock songs.
1: David Bowie.
0: Yeah, they do those dance rosters. I love those songs. Where they go through a number of dances. They name them. Those are always cool.
1: Land of a Thousand Dances.
2: The Watusi, the mashed potato. Yeah.
0: Do the alligator.
2: Did you, that was right in your sweet spot for dances. Did you know them all? Like mashed
0: God,
2: potato?
0: No.
2: No?
0: No, I didn't know any of them.
2: I bet your sister did.
0: And I'm not sure anyone ever really did know them.
1: I think there might be one person. And it's Dan Aykroyd at the end of The Great Outdoors. They do that song during the credits. And he seems to hit every one of them.
2: No kidding.
1: Yeah.
0: Oh, I'll have
1: But if anybody does know, it would be Aykroyd.
0: Yeah. That's the kind of weird thing he would study and get done.
2: I've never seen The Great Outdoors.
1: It has some laughs, dude. Okay. And it's very sweet.
0: Coming up, we have a comedian, Henry Phillips, will be joining us. We also have some great stuff coming up in the news. But right now,
2: I'll tell you about Prize Picks. Yes. 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
0: Do the mashed potato. Do the alligator. Do the Watusi. Do the jerk. Hey, speaking of jerks, I'll stop talking. 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
13: 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The winner getting a $500 gift card from Steven Singer Jewelers. On the way, comedian Henry Phillips, guest comedian's appearances, sponsored by Lee's Famous Recipe Chicken, famous for a reason. Looking forward to seeing and catching up with Henry. It's been a while, and he'll be in studio with us this morning on Bob and Tom Radio. Stay tuned. Time for a quick look at things you may have missed on a Friday. Pope Leo XIV has begun a four-day visit to France, aiming to highlight his appeals for peace and reflection on artificial intelligence. His visit includes stops in Paris, Lourdes, and Metz. Church bells rang as he arrived in Paris, marking the first papal visit in 18 years. Meanwhile, last night, Donald Trump hosted a state dinner for China's leader Xi Jinping, highlighting the glitzier side of diplomacy between the U.S. and China. Donald Trump offered a talk about the White House ballroom that he's building, billionaires, power brokers, and a menu crafted by Melania Trump. Guests dined on squash velouté and sesame-crusted sea bass. Of course, the president showcasing the White House updates, including the new helipad and the ballroom construction. The evening featured a toast to mutual goals and saw President Trump give Xi a gift. The dinner follows President Trump's personal welcoming for Xi, aiming to strengthen the relationship between the United States and China. And that's a look at things you may have missed. More of the Bob and Tom Show coming up.
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14: Joining us in the studio, comedian Ed Yeager.
15: Hi, guys.
14: Hi, Ed. How are you?
15: Good.
16: Good to see you again.
15: I'm glad football season's almost here. I love football.
16: I do, too.
15: I was I was in a hotel room, and I was watching a football game, and I opened the drawer, I pull out the Bible, I turned to John 3:16,
16: mm-hmm.
15: and it actually says, "Sitteth thee in the end zone with a large sign."
17: I have dogs playing poker. I have three of the dogs playing poker on the wall.
16: You have dogs playing poker on the wall?
18: The big velvet
16: the
18: painting?
16: Is it
17: not
16: a tapestry?
17: The velvet. They're not velvet.
16: Is it
17: no.
16: a tapestry?
17: I do have dogs playing poker, a tapestry, one of them, but no, they're not the tapestry.
16: Oh, mm-hmm.
17: The
14: tapestry that I gave you of my face?
17: It has actually, my comforter.
18: I have that. That's in my living room.
17: Can I tell you this, honestly? In all truth, my comforter is at the dry cleaners right now, and your tapestry is on my bed right now. I slept underneath it last night.
16: Is he facing up or down?
17: He's facing down. I've never slept better.
2: Yeah. Really?
19: They might as well take it to the next level, though. I want to see that should be the next reality show, the Oz couple. Ozzy Osbourne and some other unintelligible foreigner living together in their little adventures, you know. Arnold Schwarzenegger runs in with an apron on. Listen to me, Ozzy, I can't have dishes sitting around the kitchen all over the terrace. I understand. Breakfast man. Every time I go out of town, I come back, it's like a war zone in here. I can't live like this anymore. I was going to get around to, but you came running in here like a Nazi. As soon as I learn how to do another impression, I'm getting another roommate now.
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10: They put the F in profile.
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11: Hello.
2: Hello, Pat Godwin.
12: Hello, Chick McGee.
2: How you doing? You feeling a little better? Yeah.
12: No, but I'm hanging in there. Thanks.
2: Are you hanging in?
12: Yeah.
2: All right. Remember that poster, Tom, hanging there, baby?
3: The cat on the
2: cat hanging on the pole.
3: Pull-up bar.
2: My mom had that on her bedroom door. Well, I guess my parents. It was my dad at the time. They hadn't divorced yet. Well, typical white trash, they never divorced. He died, actually.
3: Oh, good story.
2: Hi, Josh Arnold. How are you?
10: I was great.
2: Okay. There's Ace Cosby.
3: Did they live together until you were in high school?
2: Yes. And as soon as I left the next day, my dad moved out. Yeah.
3: Oh.
2: So there you go.
11: So they were committed to you, to raising you together.
2: Yeah.
3: So it just shows that no matter how much effort you put into things, they don't always work.
2: But from like...
10: don't sit
12: no,
10: there.
12: No, no, no. He's trying to be funny.
2: But from like the day I turned like 13, maybe 12 or 13, I was the most mature person in the house, believe me.
10: You bet.
2: I'm not kidding you.
3: That'll happen.
2: Yeah. Remember that time? Yeah, well, you probably never ran into this. Oh, my God, I'm smarter than my dad. What do I do?
3: No, I never ran into that.
2: No, I don't think
3: my father was a lot smarter than me.
2: Yeah.
3: Let's see now.
2: No way to live, boy.
3: This reminds me of a scene in a movie, this letter.
11: Okay.
3: Dear Bob and Tom Show, this is Nick in Lubbock, Texas, going way back. In 1985, I was at an outdoor Beach Boys concert with my brand new girlfriend.
2: Wouldn't it be nice to...
3: We were up near the stage.
2: Take my fingers.
3: And she... We were up by the stage. She was looking beautiful in a two-piece bikini.
2: Oh, yeah.
10: What?
3: Toward the end of the concert, a roadie came up to us and said, would you guys like to go backstage?
11: I bet he did.
2: Uh-huh.
3: We said yes. As we were walking... to the side, a guy opened the door.
10: Kicked my ass and took her back.
2: Yeah, kicked my ass thoroughly.
3: Let her in, closed the door on me.
10: Oh, wow.
11: Yeah.
3: I sat there for more than an hour, finally tracked down the roadie. I said, hey, where's my girl? He goes, she's not coming back. She left with Mike.
10: She belongs to the Beach Boys now.
2: I bet you anything Mike Love's at the bottom of this.
3: I said, who's Mike? She said, Mike Love, the lead singer of the Beach Boys.
10: Yikes.
3: Because, that creepy. Was a bad day for me, by the way. P.S. I met my wife a month later. We've been married 38 years.
10: Well, the right thing happened, but, man, that must have stung.
3: Do you remember the scene?
10: But you did take a date to a concert wearing a two-piece bikini.
2: True enough.
11: Yeah. Well, what else are you going to wear to a Beach Boys show?
2: Yeah.
10: No.
12: No, you don't walk
10: into the venue in a...
11: It could have been on the beach.
3: And believe me, the band never wants you backstage. Guys,
11: in
2: like 82, 83, I was at a Beach Boys concert. John Cafferty and the Beaver Brown Band opened.
10: Oh, I loved it.
2: And then the Beach Boys, and it was an all-day thing. So you got there about noon, you got drunk, you fell asleep, you woke up, you got drunk. It was awful.
10: Yeah, that is rough.
2: Hot sun, and you're hungover, and boy, the only thing you do, what, Tom? Drink again, that's right.
11: Rally.
2: Rally.
3: Is it in the movie My Favorite Year? where the guy goes, he stole my girl.
2: And they start the band. Dun, dun, dun, dun, dun, dun.
3: Yeah. That's great. Chuck, thank you for... Oh, Nick, excuse me. Thank you for writing the letter, Nick. Glad you met your...
2: I can see you get mixed up, Chuck.
3: No, Nick. At the end, he says, P.S. Love you, Chick.
2: Oh.
11: Oh.
3: So there we
10: still
3: go.
10: Still no Chuck.
2: All right. Still no Chuck in there. All right.
11: I used to do this for some of the comedians when we were on the road. They would see girls in the audience or coming in, and they'd be like, hey. And I would always ask, if they were with a guy, are you serious with this guy? Is this a serious thing? Or is this just a casual date? Would you be interested in meeting one of the performers tonight?
2: What?
11: Yeah.
10: Boy, so you know what, though?
3: You're pimping.
10: That was, I feel like now if I tried that with Jess, she would laugh in my face.
11: I would do that for you. I was a good wingman.
10: No, I know.
11: Yeah.
10: But haven't you matured a little bit to where I went, hey, there was a girl in the third row. Why don't you go ask her out or ask her if she wants to meet me? You would howl.
11: I've matured. I know you haven't, so I would do that for you.
3: Wow.
10: I would never. No, I'm taking care of my own business.
11: Really? You would never have anybody do that for you?
10: Like, no, never, I'm doing it myself.
11: Really?
2: Oh, no. The way she's describing is so much easier.
10: I don't want easy.
2: Oh, yeah. Yeah, you do.
10: Yeah. No, to me, it's part. T-Rex doesn't want to be fed. T-Rex wants to hunt.
11: No.
10: I'm I search out my own prey.
2: T-Rex is sorely mistaken.
3: I'm glad you went with T-Rex as opposed to a smaller dinosaur. Maybe you could have gone with Brontosaurus, implying that the massiveness of the
10: what are you doing over
3: genital
10: there?
2: You know, this all started with you saw Chuck out of nowhere just moments ago. Dear Bob and Tom Show, you know, we need to start a fishing podcast or something. These emails never stop. This is from Bob.
10: Bobby.
2: There was five couples of us that were going rafting for the weekend in Lower Michigan, Upper Lower Michigan, whatever that means, Tom.
10: What does Upper Lower Michigan mean?
3: And we'll see. There's the Upper Peninsula is across the Mackinac Bridge. That's okay. The part that's actually...
10: He doesn't know.
3: Correct. Oh, no. Wisconsin, okay. Upper Michigan would be from like, I don't know, Gaylord, Traverse City.
2: And he did pronounce Tosky. Gaylord, Gaylord. That's how they say it.
3: Up there. Oh. Sheboygan.
2: Two of the guys we went fishing with... they got way too drunk. One guy was really trying to get his cast out there, so he reared back and let it fly, felt something hit him in the back of the head. Didn't think too much about it till he realized his hat had gone flying off. He reached up, realized his lure had hit him in the back of the head, and the hook stuck in his head, and he ripped it off from the lures and went flying out into the lake. Pieces of his flesh on the hook.
3: It'd be great if he caught something.
10: Yeah, he got the biggest pike he'd ever seen in his life.
2: Bob said, we all laughed and laughed. Thank you, Bob.
10: Be careful out there.
2: Yeah.
10: Okay. A terminal tackle will get you.
3: Now, time to check in with the sporting news at the sports page. It's Chick McGee.
2: I'll remind
3: everybody, we have our Bob and Tom contest each week. It's called Pigskin Picks. At stake each week, a $500 gift card from our buddy Steven Singer at Steven Singer Jewelers. 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And each week that is at stake. Our winner, we spoke to our winner yesterday from week two, Corey Hedges. He and Chick only disagreed on one of the picks.
2: I don't think, we didn't, at least I didn't write it down. We didn't take the Falcons-Packers last night.
3: And your picks are posted, though, is that correct?
2: Yes, on the Chick McGee on Instagram. Take a look at that.
3: And you disagreed on the Washington Football Club.
2: Yeah, well, okay. you got to check it out.
3: Okay.
2: Last night, Bijan Robinson, 194 yards on the ground, two scores. The Falcons, you heard me, capitalized on the return of their quarterback, Michael Penix, and trounced the Green Bay Packers at Lambeau, 35-14. They had the record for the most consecutive home openers winning on, and last night it went up in smoke, Tom. The Packers at Lambeau Field.
10: Just if they hadn't got rid of Aaron Rodgers.
2: We're not very good. Yes, that's exactly right.
10: Is Penix spelled P-E-N-I-X?
2: Yes.
10: Just one letter off.
3: Yeah, that's why he's so good his whole life. Hey.
10: Yeah.
0: Hey, Penix.
2: And speaking of former Texas Longhorn and current Atlanta Falcon, Bijan Robinson. Yes, Tom.
10: You said B.J.
2: B.J. Robinson? The Diamond Man. B.J. Robinson. Bijan Robinson does have his own Dijon Mustard. There it is. It's called Bijan Mustardson.
10: I've got to get some.
12: Oh, come there on. That's great.
11: That is awesome.
2: It has a delicious taste of Dijon Mustard with a Texas kick.
10: It says it's like a touchdown in your mouth.
12: That's great.
3: Excellent.
2: How about that?
10: Yeah, they're having fun with that. I'd like to try it.
2: That looks...
10: It's like a good Dijon.
11: It does.
10: Man, it really can change.
2: It's changed the whole sandwich.
3: And coming up, we have big Halloween-related ranch dressing news.
2: Bijan on
10: that's odd, right?
3: It's good, though. It's an interesting little twist. I think you'll enjoy it.
11: And Hooker the Cooker is a condiment type
2: dish
11: today.
3: What have you got?
11: It's called pizza butter.
10: I'm in.
11: Yeah.
2: What?
11: Yeah. All the great flavor of pizza just... In butter on toast.
2: In an easily spread.
3: Yeah. Wait a minute. Is this week's Hooker the Cooker?
11: It is.
3: Where do I see that?
11: You can go to Bob and Tom's YouTube and search Hooker the Cooker and see all of the recipes I make for the show.
2: Here's what just happened.
3: I hate to interrupt sports, but this is much more interesting.
2: No, Jess said on this week's Hooker the Cooker, she explained the pizza spread and all this. And Tom goes, is that this week's Hooker the Cooker?
3: I didn't know if it was this week's or last week's. That's what I was trying to...
2: No, you made another mistake.
11: It's okay.
2: is what you're doing.
3: Did I mention that I have had too much coffee?
10: Your excuses are
11: Yeah, this is actually on you. Stop bringing him coffee.
2: I'm trying to be a nice guy.
3: Don't you dare stop.
10: Do you do anything to his coffee?
2: Josh, what's your problem? Of course not. I deliver a beautiful product.
3: So wait a second. I'm just going to interrupt just momentarily.
2: Okay.
3: So it's a pizza tasting butter, so you can make kind of like a mini breakfast pizza without any hassle?
11: You actually could, yeah. Hassle? It's
3: Is the word hassle to 60s, to
10: 70s? No, I did not hear hassle.
0: Yeah, we...
2: It was very much very much
11: less H, yeah.
2: A hole on the end.
3: Actually.
0: Really?
2: I'm giving you the benefit of the doubt. Hassle is what you said.
3: Okay,
11: if you guys want me to make it next break, we can have it.
2: Oh, yes.
10: Okay. Oh boy.
11: Let's do it.
2: Yes, let's eat it before
10: Hayes. You get willing to try this?
4: Yeah. Oh yeah.
10: He's the biggest pizza fan in the house.
11: Oh, good. Good.
2: Okay. WNBA last night, wrapping up the regular season. Connecticut, Washington, Minnesota, Vegas, and Golden State all win. And playoffs coming up this week. The Valkyries, that's Golden State, and then the Wings will get together. Liberty and the Lynx play. The Mystics and the Dream are first round foes. These are all best of three.
10: You like the song Into the Mystic?
2: Play the Aces. And if you haven't heard Jason Isbell's live version of Into the Mystic, seek that out immediately.
10: I'll do that today.
2: Yes. Los Angeles Rams wide receiver Davante Adams has revealed that he is the proud owner of a Taco Bell purple card. What's that, Chip?
3: Well, thank you, Barney.
2: Davante is a longtime Taco Bell ambassador. You remember one of the early commercials Davante did for Taco Bell. He had a Taco Bell in his basement, I believe, on the main floor where he'd get up and go down and have a Taco Bell.
10: Nice.
2: He showed off the card while being interviewed on the something called the Up and Adams show. The card, gets him unlimited Taco Bell whenever he wants.
10: What is this?
2: And Davante said, that's probably one of the coolest flexes I have. Tom, do you know what that means?
3: Of course.
2: Really?
3: Yeah, flex. It's like it's based on one at the gym doing a flex to show off his muscles.
2: Another way, more of a boast, I guess, would be a flex.
3: Yeah, I'm talking about the origin. I'm going all the way back. If you'd like the Latin, I'll...
2: Oh, okay. I would like the Latin.
3: Exos flaxos.
0: That's right.
2: Lingus. I've heard about the black card, and that stuff's cool, Davante said, but a lot of people have a black card. Only two people have the purple card right now, Davante Adams and Kevin Hart. That's right. They both can roll up any Taco Bell on the planet.
11: Wow.
3: Get all the guac they want.
10: Hey, Taco Bell, how about, throw one to a white guy?
2: Hello?
10: What are we doing?
2: What are we doing?
10: Taco Bell, I had no idea they were so racist.
3: I did a little bit of homework on this.
2: Man, don't you love a Taco Bell?
10: Love.
0: Yes.
2: Man, oh,
10: love.
2: Man. A beefy burrito. Mm. Give me the left side of the menu. That's what I order.
3: I'm not going to tell you what I put into Google, Mr. Google, if you will, to get this.
2: Mr. Google.
3: Fun fact, the reason Taco Bell makes people poop is because their food is so high in fiber. The bean burrito has 10 grams of fiber, and a single soft taco has 3 grams of fiber. So there you go.
11: Well, that's good.
3: Isn't that nice to know?
10: Yeah, it's nice to get your fiber.
3: There you go, a little bit of it. Now, Josh, you do not have the purple card.
10: I don't.
3: You're too modest. I know that you do have a title belt from Red Lobster for your love of the Cheddar Bay biscuit.
10: Yeah, the belt was taken away from me, though.
3: Who got it?
10: A gentleman named... named Emerson. He lives in Louisiana, and he beat me at one of the local Red Lobsters down there. But I have not. I still am. I do still winter in Cheddar Bay.
3: I see. Yeah. I see. Very good. Thank you very much. What's coming up in sports?
2: Coming up in sports, we've got interesting food at hockey rinks. A couple things that you're going to enjoy, and a couple of world records.
3: Okay, I you're being pretty casual. We have a great world record coming up. So excited!
2: I'll tell you this much. It involves stilts.
10: I thought maybe it did.
2: Yeah.
3: Yes, it involves stilts.
2: Yes.
10: Okay.
2: Who loves stilts more than Tom?
3: I love stilts. Ever see the guy water skiing on stilts?
11: Yeah, I do love that.
3: How cool is that?
10: Hooker!
11: I'm sorry.
2: What are you doing?
3: Can you imagine if that guy fell? That is going to hurt. Sorry. Maybe we can we get the video of the guy skiing on, water skiing on stilts? Okay, good. Comedian Henry Phillips will be joining us. We have a really cool Lenny Kravitz story coming up today. Lenny, a very interesting guy.
2: Lenny!
3: Resident of Paris, fine musician, master of abs.
10: Probably ran around the Jefferson set when he was a kid.
2: 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Hid Sherman Hemsley's.
3: He was going to come in here one day.
2: And makeup brush.
3: He was supposed to be in here and something went wrong, but I really wish he'd made it. 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
25: 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Even right now, you can go over to YouTube and search The Bob and Tom Show and hopefully see Henry Phillips' beautiful face coming up playing his guitar. Him and Pat Godwin, two of the best comedians with guitars in the country. Henry based out of Los Angeles, California, swinging through our part of the country, and we get to have him in studio this morning. And also Jeff Oskey with the failed to mention news on the way on a Friday on Bob and Tom Radio. Quick look at your news headlines today. New York has sued the prediction market Polymarket. It argues that the platform is an unlicensed gambling operation and wants a judge to block the company from operating within the state. Thursday's lawsuit, the latest legal challenge from a state moving to rein in popular betting apps, allowing people to place wagers on almost anything, sports, weather, political races, and technology. Prediction market platforms have argued states do not have the authority to govern them because they're already regulated at the federal level by the U.S. Commodity Futures Trading Commission. Chinese President Xi Jinping says two giant pandas from China will arrive at a zoo in Atlanta in the coming days, their arrival bolstering a loan program that at one time lapsed as part of tensions between Beijing and Washington. China and the zoo had said in April that Ping Ping, a male, and Fu Shaowang, a female, would go to the United States. Xi's announcement at the White House Thursday before talks with President Donald Trump marked the first public confirmation of the timing. The National Zoo in Washington in the fall of 2024 accepted Bao Li and Qingbao after Atlanta lost its four pandas. So, two new giant pandas heading to Atlanta's zoo. And that's a look at your news headlines. More of the Bob and Tom Show coming up.
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15: 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I'm kidding. They won't find her.
3: Ain't no way. 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
18: 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Washington had our nation's capital and an entire state named after him. Lincoln appears on the $5 bill as well as the penny. The first President Bush has an airport named after him. Perhaps when it comes to being remembered, no president was more royally screwed than James A. Garfield. All he got was a stupid cartoon cat.
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27: Tom, if I send you four emojis in a row and it's just a hand waving, the fist, the thumbs up, and the fingers crossed, what am I telling you?
3: Anybody?
28: No idea.
27: Think general. Don't get bogged down in what each one means. Yeah. Think general. Like,
3: so you're giving someone applause.
27: Put it in context of a date romance.
2: With my hands?
27: Yeah. We did hand stuff last night.
2: Yeah, that's right. And stuff.
3: I hope the fist isn't one of them.
27: Well, listen, we don't judge. Third date, Tom.
3: You're getting Mapplethorpe on the third date. 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
5: 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There's laughter ahead. 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
16: Hello.
2: There's Pat Godwin.
28: Hello, Chick.
2: Hey, Pat. There's Josh Arnold.
10: I've heard tell that one of our favorite people is in the building, Mr. Henry Phillips.
2: Is that true?
3: That's why I was late for the break.
10: Well, I wanted to mention that all guest comedian appearances on the Bob and Tom Show are sponsored by Lee's Famous Recipe Chicken. Famous for a reason. 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
2: Do not sleep on the chicken pot pie at Lee's.
10: You're dead
2: man,
10: on, my friend.
2: Oh, man. There's Ace Cosby.
29: Hello.
2: I'm Chick. Hello, Tom.
3: Hello,
2: what are you
3: Chick
2: doing?
3: McGee.
2: Changing the oil over there?
3: No, I'm just looking for something.
2: Okay.
3: Closed circuit to the shoeshine dude.
16: Okay.
3: I'm going to be at the airport today.
10: Okay.
16: You are?
3: Yeah, so I need a... I like to get to the airport early.
16: Yeah.
3: Which may not be possible today due to something else from PJ.
16: Oh, okay.
3: if I get there early enough, I'm going to... I love getting a shoeshine.
16: Yeah.
3: And I've got to decide which shoes I'm going to
2: wear. I believe we have a special report coming up, Tom.
3: In a matter of moments? Are we ready?
2: Or right now.
3: Okay, yes. Very good, very good.
2: There he is.
3: That's a handsome dude. Who's that? Oh, wait a minute.
10: Oh, we can't hear you, Ed. Just one second,
3: Turn
10: buddy.
3: Turn your mic on, Ed.
10: Having a few technical difficulties.
28: It happens.
3: We're going to try again.
16: Shut it off.
10: You know, this will...
2: You know what? I'm just guessing here, but that's not going to go well.
3: These things happen.
11: They do. It's all right.
1: Did you see how all we'll
11: recover.
1: He was all into
11: it.
2: He was so at septic in a 12 by 12. Oh, he was there.
3: Please tell me it's not my fault. Whatever.
11: No.
12: Could be anything.
3: Could you go test the microphone, please? Oh, I can hear him.
11: They're working on it.
1: That was tough news to deliver.
3: I can hear him cursing through the sound. People often go, hey, I hear those walls in there are soundproof.
11: Yeah.
3: No.
1: Not when Oscar's mad.
11: Not when Jeff's here. Yeah.
3: Not when I sneeze.
2: He's back.
12: Okay.
3: Hey, Jeffrey, is that working? Give me a test. No.
11: No, still it's not.
3: There's still no sound.
11: No audio. Son of a bitch.
3: Tonight a second time.
1: You know, maybe we could talk Ed Septic into coming in.
11: Can you just think? Come sit in here
1: with
11: us?
1: Yeah, I mean, maybe we could ask him to join us.
2: Just sit right here at the in the studio.
1: I know that he's his workspace is only about 100 yards from here.
11: Mm-hmm. Yes.
1: Yeah. He rents that shed out in the back. Yeah.
3: Thank you for your
11: taking a little bit of time.
2: Yeah. Perhaps, I don't know if we could get him to come in here and sit down.
12: He's all out of breath.
3: Hello.
1: Ed, thank you for leaving your work shed and coming in to join us.
2: That was a heck of a run.
1: Yeah.
2: What did you say there, Josh? The work shed.
1: Yeah, sorry.
3: Okay. The shed. Yes. Yeah. Yes, it's Mr. Ed Septic. Ed, go ahead, please.
1: Well, you guys, the other day, you guys were doing your new words in the dictionary kind of thing, and you guys left a bunch of them out.
12: Oh, we did.
1: So you guys were talking about looks maxing.
3: Yeah, looks
1: maxing. Where these influencers, they do different stuff to look good. You guys left out dump maxing.
3: We did.
1: That's where you hold one in for 4 or 5 days so you don't get hungry. As a way to lose weight.
12: Whoa. Real quick, we should mention, for those who don't know, Ed Septic is a plumber.
2: Yes, that's right.
1: Often. Oh, I'm sorry.
12: No, you're okay.
1: I am a plumber. I'm breaking hearts and cutting farts. I'm banging pipes, never wives. Laying pipes since 1990, summer field studies. Anyway.
2: That's right.
1: Another word you guys forgot, craptastic.
12: Oh, yeah.
1: That's an adjective. It's adulation, as in I just took a craptastic dump after eating all this gas station sushi.
2: That's right. Craptastic dump.
1: You guys know what ring around the rubber is?
3: No.
2: No.
1: That's that imprint you get in your wallet from carrying your rubber around.
2: Yeah. Oh.
1: That's called the ring around the rubber.
3: I see.
2: Uh-huh. That's right. The ring around the rubber.
1: You guys talked about California sober.
12: Yeah.
1: That's when you don't drink, but you smoke pot.
11: Mm-hmm. Yeah.
1: You guys know what plumber sober is?
12: No.
1: Yeah, that's you don't drink till you get to the job site.
11: Oh, right.
1: Yeah. Jeez. Which is better than painter sober. Do you know what painter sober is?
11: No. I know painter.
1: That's when you blow below a .20 at the sobriety check. Painter sober. You guys were talking about glow-ups, you know, getting your parents looking in a good way. That's a lot different from a blow-up, which I deal with. It'll alter your appearance, but it ain't in a good way. Ace, you know what a phantom deuce is?
2: Oh,
1: no. That's when you drop one, you look in the toilet, and it's gone.
11: Oh, yeah.
3: Sure.
1: You don't know what happened with it. Well, I got to get going. I got a 10:30 over at the Pollards. GT done backed it up again.
2: Uh-oh.
1: And unfortunately for me, this one is on the house.
12: Oh, why?
1: Yeah, it's his final punch on his frequent clogger card. So, and the 10th clog's on me.
12: Hey! All right, thank you.
3: Thank you, Ed Septic, ladies and gentlemen. The man is
1: always
3: a plumber.
12: Nice to see Edward.
3: No cursing. I'm the job.
2: Yes, sir.
3: A plumber sober. Good to know.
1: I like when he comes in and sees it.
11: I do, too.
1: It is that smell. It leaves as soon as he leaves.
11: It does. Yeah. It just comes it with doesn't the job. Linger. Yeah.
3: Out there in the sugar shed.
12: That's right.
2: The New Jersey Devils, the NHL team, have introduced a new souvenir refillable popcorn bucket. I believe we have a picture to share with you. That's right. It's a pinball-style hockey rink on top of a tub of popcorn.
11: Oh, that's fun.
2: And you use popcorn pieces as your puck.
12: Yes.
2: As you'll see, There it is, and it's totally playable. There's goal. It's wonderful. Kids will love this, right?
1: It is silly.
2: Look at that.
3: So the popcorn's the puck. Oh, so if you score, you get to eat it, I assume?
2: Well,
10: it looks to be a shootout situation.
2: Yeah, either that or you just go ahead and eat it anyway. You know?
10: Oh, that's fun. That's real fun.
2: Yummy popcorn.
10: I'm going to guess $55.
2: no word, but it is labeled as a souvenir.

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3: Somebody else with another dog on a leash came along the trail, and the dog outside the porta potty took off running after the other dog, ripping open the plastic door of the green porta potty.
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3: God,
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3: No. You don't know.
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5: I'm Chick McGee with your Bob and Tom Sports Update. From Lambeau Field in Green Bay last night, Bijan Robinson rushed for 194 yards and two touchdowns. The Falcons capitalized on the return of quarterback Michael Penix and trounced the Packers 35-14. The Falcons erased an early 7-0 deficit and scored 27 straight points. The Falcons outrushed Green Bay 242 yards to 17. WNBA last night, Connecticut over Toronto, Washington beat Chicago. Minnesota beat Indiana by 20, Las Vegas over Phoenix, and Golden State beat Los Angeles. Major League Baseball just won interleague game, Texas beating the Mets 3-1. American League winners, the White Sox advanced to the playoffs, Cleveland, Yankees, Houston, and the Angels. And in the National League, Pittsburgh over St. Louis, the Cubs advanced, beating Miami 2-1. Arizona, Milwaukee, the Reds, and the Padres also win. I'm Chick McGee, and that's your Bob and Tom Sports Update.
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9: Comedian Matt Weinhold is here with us.
10: I think that you should avoid all sort of living with anyone. Even if you're married, don't live with them, because that'll mess it up. That's what messes it up. Because, like, remember, like, when you're dating, it's so great, it's so fun. You go on these dates, and you know, you go and you get coffee, and you see movies, and you talk, and you have this wonderful sex, and it's, I love you, and I love you. And then you go home, and I love my cable, and I love my refrigerator. I love my life. And then they move in, and then they're right in your face. And, hi, we live together now. Hi, what are you doing? What are you thinking? How about now? How about now? That was yesterday. What about now? Where are you going? What are you doing? Who was that called?
9: Scott, I understand that you are a history buff. Is that it?
11: Friars Club roast of George Washington. I think the jokes would be great. I think some will be. George Washington's a great man, but what's with the outfit? Knee-high boots, a silky blouse? Are you the father of this country or the fairy godmother? Seriously, if we wanted to be ruled by an old queen, we wouldn't have left England. And a powdered wig? If you start looking any more queer, they're going to put your picture on the $3 bill. Hey, maybe you'd like me to introduce you to Benedict Arnold. Lord knows he'll go both ways. Speaking of flags, Betsy Ross is here tonight. What a frisky woman. Washington invited her to Mount Vernon. She was disappointed to learn it was a place.
12: I was flying from South Bend to here. I was on a plane this big. It was like a pack of gum with 8 people in it. What happened was we took off from the South Bend Airport Hair Care and Tire Center there. I don't know if you know it. We got halfway here. We had to go back. It's like a 12-minute flight. Mm-hmm. We had to go back. We had engine trouble. We lost some oil pressure in one of the engines, and they told us about it over the speaker system of the plane, which was stupid because they could have just went, "Hey, we lost some oil."
13: They got this little turn around and yelled at you.
12: The guy sitting next to me is losing his mind. He goes, "Hey man, if one of these engines fails, how far will the other one take us?" And I was like, all the way to the scene of the crash.
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5: Saturday night. Welcome back to the Bob and Tom Show. We are in the O'Reilly Auto Parts Studios and at the Incogni News Desk. 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
21: Hello.
5: There's Pat Godwin.
12: Hey, Chick.
5: Hey, Pat. There's Josh Arnold.
12: Hi there.
5: Hi, indeed. There's Ace Cosby.
22: Howdy.
5: I'm Chick. And Tom, we have a Bob and Tom legend in the studio this morning.
9: Joining us in the studio, that handsome man is comedian Henry Phillips.
5: Hey.
9: You may know Henry from his outstanding work in the world of social media.
5: Henry!
23: Hey, what's up, guys?
9: Yeah, it's good to see you.
12: Hi, Hank.
23: Quarter of a century, I think it's been since I was...
5: Yeah. I bet so.
9: Okay. Yeah, and Henry is going to be on his way shortly, sooner the better, to...
12: What?
23: What?
5: I don't know what
23: I can leave.
12: Welcome back.
5: Oh, and stand by for Henry looking exactly like Steve Lawrence.
23: Who, oh, yeah.
5: No one knows. No one knows who that is or when he was.
9: But, and I have a surprise for him.
5: Steve Lawrence's body is out in the lobby.
9: Henry
12: that
9: is,
12: would be surprising.
5: That would be surprising.
9: Is on his way to, is it pronounced Muhammad?
5: I believe so.
9: Muhammad.
23: Muhammad. I think.
5: Muhammad?
23: I've never been. It's a Champaign, Illinois suburb, which is a Chicago adjacent,
9: right.
23: Which is a Europe adjacent. What I'm saying is anywhere in the world that you are, you can still go to this show.
9: Okay.
23: Yeah, good, please do. No, it's going to be fun. I've heard it's great. Yellow and Co. I think Kostaki just did it a couple weeks ago. And
9: you'll be there tomorrow night.
23: Yeah, tomorrow night. And... yeah, you can go to henryphillips.com, and then there's a little area there where you can say tour dates.
5: I see.
9: I've always said that Henry had a resemblance to Steve Lawrence.
23: More so lately.
9: And I have a Steve Lawrence trading card.
5: Oh, my God.
23: Wow.
9: And I'm going to have
5: this is my life.
9: Have to have our video guys do a comparison shot of both Henry and Steve. I mean, the resemblance in this one is unbelievable.
21: Yeah, do a side-by-side.
9: If you're casting... Who wouldn't want to see the Steve Lawrence story?
12: That looks to be autographed.
23: Well, and he lived a long time, so there's really no rush. You know, I could play him.
9: And
23: when
9: if
23: he's
9: you're
23: 70
9: trying to remember who is Steve Lawrence, perhaps most famous to some generations as
5: or marrying Edie Gourmet.
9: Well, yeah, but he's the guy in the spa. What do you call that? Where you sit with the hot water and stuff.
21: Sauna.
9: Thank you. In the movie Blues Brothers, right?
12: Yeah.
23: For my generation to be. Well, that, and then the Carol Burnett show, right? Wasn't he on a regular on there?
12: I think you're thinking of Lyle Waggoner, maybe.
23: He was also. Can we fact check? I don't care. No one cares.
9: Yeah, I just think it's really cool to look like a sort of a B-list celeb.
23: Yeah.
9: Kind of fun.
5: B?
23: But did he have a specific talent that everybody knew him
9: for? He was a singer.
23: Yeah, but did he have a specific talent? No, I'm just kidding. No, was he a great singer? I don't know. I don't even really know much about him.
9: What was his big hit?
12: Puppy Love?
9: No.
21: Oh, no.
12: Hit with Edie?
5: I got no idea. Something Stupid, I think, was...
23: That's a beautiful song.
12: That is a fun one.
9: Is that him?
5: Those two.
9: Nancy Sinatra?
5: No, that wasn't... Was that Frank and Nancy? I don't know.
12: Let me look this up.
5: I do not know. I thought it was Steve and Edie.
12: If I look it up and have an answer, maybe this will stop.
21: Yeah, thanks.
5: Well, if you look it up and have an answer, Tom will have to look it up.
12: You're right. Yeah.
9: So, Henry, how you been?
23: I'm doing all right. It's funny. You guys were talking about glasses, and I found as I'm getting older, I get complimented. I used to get compliments like, hey, man, you look good, you know, you look healthy or whatever. Now it's like, it's only stuff that's covering my face. You know, it's like, hey, I like the beard, you know, or I like the glasses. This is great. Now, if you could get like a hat or something, just anything that covers you. And so it's, yeah, I miss those kind of compliments. No, like, since we look great.
0: You look great.
23: Oh, thanks, guys.
3: Someone walked in here while you were in the green room and said, how does Henry Phillips look younger?
23: Wow. Yeah.
3: But maybe it's because you're married, you're playing golf, all these good things have happened.
23: You know,
3: to you.
23: I'm playing golf, and actually those two things kind of go together. It was so I got married finally, and it's my father-in-law got me into golf.
0: Oh,
23: and he's I don't think he likes me very much. I'll just come out and say it. That there was an incident where we took a picture and sent it to him, and then. My wife looked at it, at his message back, and she was like, oh, that's so nice. And I was like, what did he say? And I knew it was probably something insulting about me. And she said, no, he complimented you. And I'm like, really? I don't believe it. And I looked at the text message, and he said, and maybe you guys can weigh on this, is whether it's a compliment or not. He said, that Henry sure is a lucky guy. And I'm like, I'm trying to explain to her, that's not a compliment at all. He's literally saying I somehow lucked out and out of my league or whatever, you know. So, but he did get me into golf, and we all spent Christmas together, and he got me a, this is really stupid, but he got me, making fun of me, I guess, he got gag underwear. It's like golf underwear.
21: Yeah.
23: And it's green, and it's got a bunch of like golf clubs and flags and stuff. Uh-huh. And there's two golf balls in the front, where you can imagine. I don't want to go into detail they are, but on the back, it's just in giant letters, it says the 19th hole. Uh-huh. And the O in hole, as you can imagine, is sort of centered strategically in the middle.
3: There are a lot of really bad golf games.
23: Yeah. So it's a gag gift, you know, and I just threw it in my drawer, forgot all about it. And then a couple months later, I'm at the doctor. I was going in to get my routine physical, and we start chatting. He's like, do you do any exercise? And I go, I started golfing a couple times a month. And he's like, oh, yeah, I love golfing. What's your handicap? And I was like, oh, I'm lucky to break 100. I'm terrible. And he said, well, I love golf. I'm addicted to it. And I go, well, for me, it's just a silly little pastime. But, he's like, all right, well, let's get you to go ahead and undress down to your underwear there, if that's all right. And I'm like, oh, no. It occurred to me, I'm wearing the 19th hole underwear. I can't do this. I can't after that conversation. But I didn't have a lot of options. What am I going to do? Just take off the underwear also, you know? So I was just like, can we just do the top part today and then maybe next week? And but anyway, we just basically didn't talk about it at all.
3: Okay.
23: But I'm sure that was almost more uncomfortable than anything. It's just having the 19th hole underwear after downplaying my golf and then and just not even saying anything about it.
3: Henry Phillips is our guest. Henry on his way to Mahomet, Illinois, tomorrow night for a special show. It's called The Yellow Room or something?
23: Yellow and Company. And I'm told that it's a really, really fun comedy place.
0: Yeah, I heard nothing but great things.
3: And you'll have your guitar, et cetera. Right now, we have to check in with Chick McGee at the sports desk.
5: Because, that's right. Here we go.
1: Stupid world record.
0: Chick, real quick. Pretty Blue Eyes looks to be Steve Lawrence's most popular song.
5: Is that right?
0: Whatever that is.
5: Pretty Blue Eyes.
3: Yeah, not really big hit.
0: No. He was sort of
5: Well, they also have a evidently a Christmas album. He and Mrs. Lawrence sing.
3: The late.
5: Steve still alive.
3: No.
5: Right? No, they're both dead.
3: Yeah.
5: Oh.
3: Yeah. Sorry.
5: Thousands of South Africans gathered in the capital city of Pretoria to try and break the Guinness World Record for the biggest cookout.
0: Really?
5: South African hopefuls took up their tongs again for the mass cookout on South Africa's Heritage Day. Organizers say they expect around 3,000 participants. The current record for most people grilling simultaneously, 2,220 set in Japan, Ishigaki City in 2023. Guinness World Record adjudicator Paulina Sapinska.
0: Her religion has nothing to do with it.
5: Said she and other officials are reviewing the evidence of the attempt. South Africans hope to. So this isn't a world record.
3: Well, they're hoping it is.
5: It's an anticipated.
0: What? Wow.
21: That's a whole nother segment.
0: Fingers crossed.
5: Hope for world record.
0: And they don't have to be grilling the same item?
3: No. But the, believe I took part of this article. It's, the rules are unbelievably strict.
0: Huh.
3: The, you can't leave your grill for more than a minute or something. It's But they're famous, of course, for the Johannes burger.
0: Oh, sure. Yeah, which, yeah.
3: You got to be careful, though. The smoked Gouda can't touch the mozzarella.
5: What's the word?
3: You've got to keep them separated.
5: Johannes burger. And
3: I would think that, by the way, to beat this record, I would think almost any major college football game could try to get this.
0: 3,000?
3: Do a tailgate.
0: Yeah, I mean, how's this?
5: Yeah.
0: Is Texas unaware of this?
5: Get it organized. Exactly. And have the whole stadium. Yeah, right? I don't know.
3: You have one of the grill companies step up and get some grills out there.
0: USA.
5: Here's another one from Belgium. A Belgian man has broken the Guinness World Record for running the fastest half marathon on stilts.
3: Love this.
5: Jonathan Engels put on a pair of stilts measuring just over 3 feet in height.
0: Oh, that's not tall enough.
5: No, of course not.
3: What do you mean? He's 3 feet off the ground.
0: Yeah, right? 6 feet or nothing.
5: Right. At least a story off the ground. Come on. He ran a course in 2 hours, 30 minutes, 44 seconds.
3: That's amazing. Do we have any video of this dude? Yeah, there he is. Look how
23: wow.
5: Well, that's great. That's ridiculous.
3: I understand that after he won, they asked him to go over to a local theater marquee and change the letters.
0: Yeah, at least to do some good.
3: And then
0: and
3: help him. They were trying to drywall a ceiling in the lobby of the theater.
0: Henry,
3: you're not aware of this. I'm a huge fan of stilts.
23: Mm-hmm. Oh, yeah?
0: You probably could have guessed.
3: A couple pairs as a kid.
23: I didn't know. Those things terrify me. Oh, I mean, just watching people on it gives me anxiety.
3: I love them.
23: Oh, wow. Were you good at it?
3: Yes.
23: Wow.
5: Really?
3: I had both the metal ones and the wood ones. And the metal ones, you could adjust.
5: Sure.
3: How high you'd go. They were great. Don't you love seeing like that the clown guy?
23: Oh, yeah,
3: the
23: super, I love it.
3: Or it's usually like Uncle Sam, and he's 20 feet up on the stilts.
23: I love it. It's one of those great acts. Now, do we have any stats on how many people have hurt themselves? Because you never see that.
0: No, you don't.
3: No.
23: Is it one of those things that's easier than it looks?
3: No, it's harder than it looks.
23: And oh.
3: There's a great video somewhere of a guy water skiing on stilts, which I think is absolutely fantastic.
21: That's a good one.
5: Absolutely fantastic.
3: If you see a guy in stilts and don't smile, you're dead inside. Mm-hmm. That's all I'm saying.
23: Yeah.
3: It's a great world record. Thank you very much. Coming up, I think we're going to hand Henry a guitar.
23: Yeah.
3: Henry's a fine guitar player. Henry Phillips will once again be in Mahomet, Illinois, tomorrow night at Yellow
23: and Company.
3: Yellow and Company. Oh, that'll be cool. That should be a great show.
23: Yeah.
3: Right now, a couple quick things. I want to remind you that the housing market, very tricky the last few years. 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
0: Yeah, but it's Singapore money. That's like 3 cents, probably.
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0: 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That's like 3 cents, probably.
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24: 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Good morning. It is Friday, September the 25th, and it's officially Dolly Parton Day. Communities worldwide dedicating today to honoring Dolly Parton. The day falls on September 25th, a wink at her hit song, 9 to 5. 925. Parton, who died of cancer last month at the age of 80, left a legacy as a singer, songwriter, actor, philanthropist, and entrepreneur in the United States. Many states establishing today as Dolly Parton Day, highlighting her career and a commitment to improving literacy. People can celebrate by donating to her Imagination Library or dressing in Dolly's signature style. Parton hoped her songs would have a lasting impact on not just her country, but on those that were her biggest fans. Meanwhile, U2 set to release their first full-length album of new material in 9 years called Carnival de Luz. Interscope Records announced the album will be available November 13th. And the 12-track album includes a song featuring Dolly Parton. The final track, Torn, a duet with Parton, and marks her last recorded vocal performance. U2 celebrating their 50th anniversary this year. And that's your entertainment news headlines. More of the Bob and Tom Show coming up.
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9: The man in the studio with us is comedian Greg Hahn. You ever driven in a Corvette?
25: What do
9: you
25: mean? I'm a little bit tall for the Vet.
13: Are you really?
26: That's a big car. Yeah.
13: Put the seat back.
25: That's an idea.
9: How tall are you?
25: I'm 6'4". Yeah. I got a huge SUV.
13: Oh,
25: I
13: really?
25: Just look at the rear view thinking, I got to get some friends. Rows and rows of seats. Nobody in them. I just go from gas station to gas station.
13: Hey, want to ride?
27: Yeah. Tell them about your 3-point plan for success, Greg.
25: What is that? Where I bought the car is too expensive?
27: Right.
25: My house is too expensive?
27: Right.
25: Knock up a fat girl. I'm out of it.
27: Yes, sir. Mr. Success. Yeah. That's Greg Hahn.
11: Looks like you made it.
3: What'd you do, Doc?
14: So I screwed up. You know how too many times I say the wrong thing.
3: Yeah.
14: Right. Well, Kathy's into this mail order stuff again.
3: Right.
21: Uh-huh. Yeah.
14: She's into this big time. I came home the other day. There was a case of breast enlargement cream on the kitchen table.
3: There was? Breast enlargement cream?
14: Yeah, sitting right there on the table. I said, what the hell is this for? She said she rubs it on her breasts. They get bigger. Uh-huh. I said, just use toilet paper. It's been working on your butt for 8 years.
21: Oh, that was a beautiful thing.
15: Long-time listener?
16: 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You aren't Mr. Obvious.
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17: Hello.
27: Hello, indeed. There's Pat Godwin.
18: Hey, chick.
27: Hello. There's Josh Arnold.
0: Tom, did I hear you say there's a jazz fest near your house?
3: Yeah.
27: Oh.
0: Well, I bet that's breaking a neighborhood bylaw or two.
27: Louis, start the petition. There's Ace Cosby.
19: Hello.
27: I'm Chicken. Hello, Tom. We've got a special guest in the house, as the kids say.
3: He is comedian Henry Phillips.
18: Hello.
3: Henry is on his way to Mahomet, Illinois, which is a suburban...
23: Champagne, the other suburb.
27: Shampoo Banana, if you went to the University of Illinois. Yeah. The Champagne Room, it's also called.
3: Asti Spumanti is the...
0: That's right.
23: Classy.
3: One of the suburbs there.
0: When you first started comedy, Henry Phillips, didn't you go by Hanky Fill-Em-Up?
23: Yeah. Fill-Em-Up.
27: Fill-Em-Up. Yep. That was his catchphrase.
0: Right. And you would often say, after a joke, you'd say, fill him up.
23: Yeah.
0: Fill him up.
23: I thought it was going to go places, but
3: kind of an interesting childhood.
23: I did one telethon, and that's it.
3: Both your parents were actors.
23: Yeah.
3: Your dad might be known to many because he was...
23: He was the bad guy in the movie Porky's 2. He was
0: the
23: preacher that was trying to shut down the Shakespeare play or whatever kids were trying to do. Young people should check out that movie just to see what we used to do back then. You know?
3: Did your dad get wrecked? Would you be walking down the street with him? Someone would go, hey.
23: Absolutely. He just had a very recognizable look. He had giant white hair, and that was pretty... striking, you know, he had a striking appearance. I was always jealous of him because I never really did, but yeah, he was likable. People liked him. I don't know what that's like. he was great. He did a lot of great character acting on TV throughout the 90s. He did a classic episode of Cheers and Taxi.
3: Did you ever get to go on the set?
23: Full House. Yeah, I went to the set all the time. Yeah, Taxi. I was there in the booth in 1980 when he did Taxi and met every one of them. Andy Kaufman, Tony Danza, whoever else. Yeah, you know, cool. Christopher Lloyd. I mean, the whole bit. And, you know, because they're always nice to kids and stuff. And then I think when I was 18, we went to the Full House taping when my dad did that. And met John Stamos, which was exciting because he was a guitar player at the time. And now he's a drummer, I guess, for the Beach Boys or something.
3: And you, I know that you are a guitar player. And we just opened our show with one of your tunes, She's Talking Again, just a couple days ago.
23: Oh, cool.
3: So maybe we can get you to play a song here.
23: Sure.
3: Do you have something in mind that you'd like to?
23: Yeah. Well, you know, I actually have...
27: You just banged Pat's guitar, and Pat is visibly ill.
23: To be fair, it was the tuning peg against a piece of rubber, so that's okay.
3: We're going to be okay.
23: But I, thanks, Pat, for letting me use your guitar here.
3: You're welcome.
23: I have a new album that came out earlier this year. It's under my alter ego name, Jose Suicidio.
0: Yes.
23: And it's sort of a the second album of Jose's, and it's a soundtrack for my Henry's Kitchen web series. So if you've ever seen Henry's Kitchen, there's always music going on, and that's commissioned by me to Jose Suicidio.
9: Oh,
23: and this album is, the first album was called Let's Get Suicidal, and then this one, that was a holiday album, and then this one is There's Something Wrong With Me, and it came out earlier, and you can hear it anywhere you stream music. But I'm terrible with the self-promotion thing, and I didn't realize if you put in the name Jose Suicidio, unfortunately, it, and I'm not joking about this, it reroutes you to, like, you know, do you need help?
0: Sure.
23: And so nobody ever gets to my music. But you can put it, try putting it in Spotify or whatever. But the album's a lot of fun. Anywhere you stream music. And if you do need help, please see somebody.
0: Of course.
23: But, okay. This is a song... I didn't realize that now there's a lot in the news about how young people are young men specifically are having a hard time meeting women, and I feel like if I've ever been at the forefront of a giant movement, that was definitely the one. And, like I'm reading about this going, yeah, exactly. So I have, hey guys, I have tons of albums you can buy. So I had this one girl that I was hopelessly in love with, and you know, these girls kind of give you nonverbal clues that they're not interested, and or that maybe they are and they're just playing, you know, games. I don't know. And so there was this one girl that I really liked. We went on a date, called her, never heard back for about 3 years, and then I heard from her, and she said, I was like, hey, great to finally hear from you. And she asked me if I knew what something called multi-level network marketing was.
9: Uh-oh.
23: And I was like, yeah, I've heard of it. And then she asked me if I was interested in buying vitamin water or something. And so I was like, all right, well, you play some pretty coy little games here. I don't know. It's hard to read the signals of whether she's interested. She was married too. But anyway, this is a song about that. It's called Mind Games.

0: That's that one. Yeah, yeah, that was kind of an 80s rocker, you know.
1: Thank you, Jose.
2: Real nice.
0: Apparently, Foreigner already has a song called Head Games, so I'm trying to work it out with them.
1: Mind Games, I think that's a John Lennon tune.
0: Yeah, it's all been done.
1: Yeah, you can't copyright a title. Henry Phillips, I should say, on his way once again. Mahomet, yes. Illinois, sorry. Yeah. Yellow and Company tomorrow night for some great live comedy. Now, we have Ms. Hooker over there. Oh. She's at the Incogni News Desk. Jess, what have you got over there?
3: Kind of on theme with Henry's song, a new survey reveals that fewer than half of single Americans believe they'll ever find the one.
4: Fewer than half.
3: A poll of 2,000 adults conducted by Talker Research on behalf of the sex toy company Lilo found that just 40% of single respondents are confident that they'll find the one. And 20% of those already in a relationship don't believe their current partner is their one true love.
5: Okay.
4: Wow.
1: But it's the fact that it was done for a sex toy company. Do they have some kind of a dildo called
2: the one?
1: The one.
2: Yeah.
1: The survey is actually fairly extensive. I didn't give you the whole thing, but there's a couple of other things that are kind of scary there, where the number of people that are married that say this is not the one, even though they're together.
5: Wow.
1: So I don't know. Kind of depressing.
3: I don't think so. I think it's a lofty thought to think that you're going to be with your soulmate, like, right?
0: You kind of grow out of that, I guess. But it sucks when one person thinks that the other one's a soulmate, and you hear the other one go, I don't know. I mean, what's a soulmate, really? You know?
2: Yeah. Let's define terms. Yeah, right.
0: It's a partnership.
1: We had a story yesterday that I can almost tie into this. Jess, you weren't here, and Henry, of course, wasn't here because he doesn't work here.
2: Oh, right. Good catch, Tom. Yeah.
1: Henry, the story was, and I forget who it was, some guy named Adams or some NBA guy was joking around.
2: Steven Adams. Was big, tall.
1: Houston Rocket. Joking around going that Grand Theft Auto 6 is coming out.
0: Mm-hmm.
1: And he was joking with reporters going, when this comes out.
2: Consequently.
1: As the day this comes out, the players are they're not going to be playing as well because these guys are going to be up all night playing this game.
0: Oh yeah,
1: and I don't know anything about this, but Jeff Oskey is a big game guy, and he said this is absolutely true. People have been waiting for this game for a decade, and so my answer is and bet the under when the new game comes out pretty soon, right?
0: Yeah, that's a good idea.
1: So I'm wondering if in the world of love, if this will affect if a lot of guys are going to, well, I'm not even going to go out there looking because I'm going to be playing. I'm going to be playing Grand Theft Auto 6.
0: Maybe this ties into that phenomenon that we were talking about with people having a hard time lately meeting partners.
3: Yeah.
1: So interesting.
3: Yeah.
1: We'll see what happens. Yeah. And wasn't there another sex survey we had? The Gen Z thing.
3: Oh, we do, yeah.
1: And this always bugs me because I can never remember
2: what year the Gen Z and the Gen X.
1: So I looked it up again.
2: I'm a boomer. I know that.
3: Yeah, it's my kids fall in this category of the Gen Z generally refers to people born from 1997 to 2008.
2: Ah.
3: The Gen Z is often described as the first generation to grow up with smartphones, social media, and widespread internet access as normal parts of their everyday life. A recent survey of U.S. adults ages 18 to 29 found that Gen Z is having less sex. One reason, many are still living under their parents' roof.
5: Okay.
3: 54%
0: puts a damper on it for sure.
3: It'll slow down the sex.
1: And by the way, their parents aren't either.
0: Yeah.
1: Because they're upstairs.
0: Yeah.
5: Mom and dad can be C blocks, can't they?
2: Oh, boy.
3: 54% of respondents lived at home, and 64% of those living with their parents reported they didn't have sex in the last 3 months.
5: All right.
1: So the way over the majority.
3: Yes.
1: So are they both living at their, I mean, ideally, one, at least one would have an apartment or a big backseat.
2: Yeah.
5: This is the first time I've heard a study mention living with their parents.
2: Yeah.
5: It's usually because of porn or because they're not interested in a relationship or
3: social media,
5: yeah,
3: video games.
5: Right.
3: They have other ways of connecting. Yeah.
1: Yeah. They don't want their partner to go 6-7 right after they finish.
0: Well, when you think about it, if they're all living with their parents, it's going to bring all the numbers down. Less porn, less drinking, less pretty much any kind of.
5: My porn numbers were pretty good when I lived.
2: That was what you call the salad days, right?
5: But yeah. I feel like my dad would have rather heard me having sex than alone watching a porn. I don't know that he ever did hear me, but
0: I have heard that they don't go out as much, like to bars and stuff,
5: right?
0: And which is nice.
5: I mean, even drinking's down.
2: I can't get over that.
0: It frees it up for me. There's a bar stool I can finally sit at. You know,
2: and that generation doesn't care about driving a car.
0: That's another thing.
2: I can't get over that.
0: Yeah. It's the first thing I wanted to do when I turned.
1: And much like Henry, that's good because then they're not in my lane.
3: Absolutely. Right.
1: Thank you very much.
3: Yeah,
0: exactly.
1: Chick McGee, what's happening over there?
2: I'm going to tell you about Simply Safe. If your house is under threat, you need more than a recording of a break-in. 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
1: Thank you, Chick McGee. 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Also, we have comedian Henry Phillips hanging out with us.
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6: Ladies and gentlemen, Bob and Tom.
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1: Somebody else with another dog on a leash came along the trail, and the dog outside the porta potty took off running after the other dog, ripping open the plastic door of the green porta potty.
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1: No, God, no. You don't know. Ugh.
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1: Hey, don't forget, if you missed any part of today's show or you just like to hear it again later, we have Bob and Tom's all-day replay for you beginning at 1 p.m. Eastern. Today, we'll replay Friday's show three times for you, back to back to back, so you never have to miss a thing. Pick up where you left off if you've got some work to do later or maybe some sort of appointment that you can't get out of and suddenly you're away from the show. No worries. Later today, come on back by and you can relive the moment and pick up right where you left off. Henry Phillips. Today on a Friday on Bob and Tom Radio. Time for a quick look at things you may have missed on a Friday. Pope Leo XIV has begun a four-day visit to France, aiming to highlight his appeals for peace and reflection on artificial intelligence. His visit includes stops in Paris, Lourdes, and Metz. Church bells rang as he arrived in Paris, marking the first papal visit in 18 years. Meanwhile, last night, Donald Trump hosted a state dinner for China's leader Xi Jinping, highlighting the glitzier side of diplomacy between the U.S. and China. Donald Trump offered a talk about the White House ballroom that he's building, billionaires, power brokers, and a menu crafted by Melania Trump. Guests dined on squash velouté and sesame-crusted sea bass. Of course, the president showcasing the White House updates, including the new helipad and the ballroom construction. The evening featured a toast to mutual goals and saw President Trump give Xi a gift. The dinner follows President Trump's personal welcoming for Xi, aiming to strengthen the relationship between the United States and China. And that's a look at things you may have missed. More of the Bob and Tom Show coming up.
12: 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All Bob and Tom. 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
15: Morning, Bob and Tom Show.
16: Yes, hello. Hi, this is Dan from Indianapolis.
15: Hi, Dan. Did you hurt yourself somehow?
16: Well, my cousin, actually. Him and his wife were getting ready to go on vacation, and actually they were having breakfast. He jumps into the shower, and she screams for help because the garbage disposal's backed up. So he thinks, oh, I'll jump out and I'll hit the breaker underneath the garbage disposal, and he's butt naked. And he bends down on all fours, and their brand new kitten latches onto his testicle. There's more.
5: There's more. As if this story needs more.
1: I hope it involves electricity.
16: he raises up and knocks himself out on the plumbing to wake up to two chuckling paramedics.
15: Oh, yes. Oh, my God.
17: If that was dodgeball, that guy would have been out.
15: Yeah. Well, that's.
16: Yeah. My cousin never told me what he named the kitten either.
15: No, yeah. Claude Balls. All right.
5: Revenge of the Alley Cat.
15: I know.
1: Why do you call the kitty Claude?
15: Well,
1: it's a funny story.
15: It's a long story.
16: Thanks, guys.
15: Thank you.
18: Pizza Hut, apparently, is going to start delivering cold beer along with their food.
5: No kidding.
18: What? They started the testing beer delivery program in Phoenix, Arizona.
5: And it passed with flying colors.
15: Yeah, everyone did.
5: Yeah.
15: So how do you prove that you're of legal age?
18: The company told Fortune magazine it plans to expand that.
19: I'd like a large pizza, please.
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2: one, the only Cogney News Desk. It's Jess Hooker.
0: Hi.
2: Hello, Pat Godwin.
3: Hello.
2: Hello, Josh Arnold.
4: Hi.
2: There's Ace Cosby.
8: Hey, Chick.
2: I'm Chick, and hello, Tom. We have a special guest.
1: Joining us in the studio, comedian Henry Phillips.
24: Hello.
1: Henry is a very fine stand-up comedian, excellent guitar player, and songwriter, and I'm also a video artist.
24: Yeah, filmmaker.
1: You got a lot of stuff on YouTube.
24: Oh yeah. I have a cooking show, Henry's uh-huh. Kitchen.
2: Uh-huh.
24: Back in 2011, I was in a very, very difficult time in my life. I was going through a very bad breakup for several years, and then I had a lot of drinking back then, and then I had a lot of financial problems and. And I still do. I still have drink a lot, and then I have financial problems. But but now I have all those things plus a YouTube show called Henry's Kitchen. I do two live streams a week on Twitch. My name on there is HenLips1 for Twitch people out there. And it's a lot of fun. I've done a lot of collaborations with these gamers and stuff, and we have a great time. And then I also do YouTube, HenLips. And I like to say that... I have been cooking now for about 9 years, but I've been teaching it for 15 years.
2: Wow. Yeah.
24: So,
2: yeah,
24: you know, that's the way the internet is. You can start teaching something before you learn how to do it.
1: Thinking. Often not a part of the process. Ms. Hooker is right over there, and she has Hooker the Cooker on. And this week's recipe again.
0: Oh, we need to make that. It's pizza butter. Yeah, and I'll get that whipped up for the next
1: And real break. Quick, the pizza butter, so it's...
0: It's pizza flavored butter. So all of
1: and you create you've created this.
0: Yeah, I created this, and so we're gonna put it on toast later.
4: I'm gonna guess there's oregano. Is there oregano?
0: There's a little oregano.
4: I knew there was oregano. Pepperoni?
0: Yeah, no pepperoni. No.
24: A little bit of a little parm.
0: A little parm. Yeah.
24: Okay.
0: Yeah.
1: But you
24: see,
1: could.
24: I know what I'm doing.
1: Uh-huh. You could, in theory.
0: Yeah.
1: To jump in here with Ace, you could take this pizza butter, put it on a piece of toast, and throw a couple pepperonis on it.
0: I did say that in the episode, actually, if we're going to ruin it. But
1: oh, sorry.
2: There you go.
1: Let's ruin history, shall we?
2: Oh, hey, that's a good idea.
1: Henry, you probably attended a couple classes in your life. We like to go over history every morning, and I know it's a hack feature and a time killer, but we like to do it in...
2: We think it's a time killer too.
24: Yeah. It was in high school for sure.
1: Now, for starters, on this date in 1775, Ethan Allen
2: sold furniture.
1: Was captured. Fortunately, he had already opened the furniture store.
2: So that's good.
1: Helped him raise enough for bail. And this is the third day in a row we've had something about Benedict Arnold. In 1780, Benedict Arnold officially joined the British. There's a lot to the story.
2: Made it official, huh?
1: Yeah, he hadn't been paid for a lot of services. It's pretty complicated. My question, and I don't know the answer.
2: How
1: to
2: did
1: this.
2: I know you would take Benedict Arnold's side?
1: I'm not taking a side. I'm just saying that there's a lot to the story, which I'm not going to bother telling. Do the British consider George Washington? Is he like their Benedict Arnold?
2: Probably. Mm. All those guys. They were all British subjects, right?
1: I've never heard him mention. I don't think they hold a grudge the way we do.
24: I just remember Peter Brady didn't want to play him in the Brady Bunch. Does anybody know what I'm talking about? That's literally where I heard Benedict Arnold for the first time.
25: That's
24: everything I've learned about history.
4: I think the British forgived us after World War II.
1: Oh, yeah. Payback.
2: We kind of bailed their ass out of that one, huh?
1: Yeah, here's something that's gone out of fashion. In 1789, the U.S. Congress proposed the Bill of Rights. Not as popular as it used to be.
2: Oh, wow.
1: Tom
2: Griswold, pundit.
1: Now, this is an easy one. I'll give this one to Ms. Hooker.
0: I knew it.
1: No. This is really easy.
4: That's what we're laughing about. This is an easy one.
2: Give it to the dumb
4: Where's
2: girl.
4: Where's the girl?
3: Yeah. No, this is really easy. Let's give it to you.
0: Okay. It's really easy,
1: I'm withdrawing
0: Pat.
1: It. I'm going to give it to Henry Phillips.
24: Okay.
1: Henry, on this date in 1976, David Evans and Larry Mullen Jr. and Adam Clayton formed a band with another dude.
2: Another dude.
4: To say that other dude would be to give it away.
24: I thought it was going to be a bicentennial joke or not a joke.
1: Oh, no, there's no joke coming.
24: Okay. No, you know, you might have stumped me, but if I just had to guess, I'd say, let's see, probably became a big band in the 80s because it takes a couple of years.
1: Yeah.
24: And
1: very good.
24: Not one that I'm familiar with the names of the people in it. So
1: I can give you a really good hint.
24: Can I hear the names one more time? Mullins?
1: David Evans, Adam Clayton, and Larry Mullen Jr.
24: I should know this. Adam Clayton is really familiar. Give me one more.
5: David clue. Evans does not go by David Evans.
1: No, he wears a hat all the time.
5: He uses a nickname.
24: Oh, is it Cheap Trick? No.
1: No.
24: That was a stupid answer. I heard
1: him. David Evans goes by The Edge.
24: Oh, okay. I was thinking American too, so that's
5: right.
2: Oh, yeah.
1: And the other guy is Bono.
24: Yeah, see, now if you had said Bono, then I would have been able to narrow it down.
3: Well, he's Paul Hewson.
1: And his name is Paul Hewson, right? Hewson, yeah. Hewson, mm-hmm. Hewson. great band, U2. And by the way, that ties into something coming up in the news today.
0: It does. A new album from U2.
2: Oh, yeah.
1: And their special guest
24: put
1: is
24: it on my phone?
2: And today is also today's 925, Dolly Parton Day.
1: Oh! Dolly Parton's, her last recorded performance was with U2. Yeah.
5: All right.
1: So, that's kind of a sweet story. Bono was saying that, I guess, Miss Parton was quite ill, but she got up and came and sang, and he said it's amazing.
5: Very nice.
1: So that all ties in. Back to today in history, happy birthday, Barbara Walters, who proved that not being able to say ours
2: was overrated.
1: You can still have a career in broadcasting.
2: Baba Wawa.
1: Yeah. Now, Henry, you'll know this one, I think.
24: Okay.
1: This is your second chance.
24: All right.
1: You know who Shel Silverstein, you know who
24: sure,
1: he was?
24: Sure.
5: It's Steen.
24: He wrote A Boy Named Sue.
1: Yes.
24: Right. And what was the classic children's book?
5: Where the Sidewalk Ends.
24: Oh, okay.
5: And a couple others.
24: The Giving Tree?
1: Yes.
24: Is that it? Yeah.
1: And Shel was big buddies with Hugh Hefner.
24: Yeah, big Playboy Mansion guy.
1: And he was the only guy I'd ever seen that had a full beard and a shaved head back in the 60s.
24: Yeah, ahead of his time.
2: Quite the womanizer, actually. Yeah,
1: and apparently, not apparently, a terrific artist in many ways.

0: callback.
1: Separated at birth picture of Henry Phillips
2: wow.
1: and Steve Lawrence.
3: Is that right?
1: Yeah. We can maybe... is that being posted as we speak?
4: I already posted
3: people,
4: it on
3: people
4: socials.
3: People have been begging for it to be up.
0: I'm very self-conscious. People are going to be like, oh, yeah, he does look like an older Steve Lawrence.
2: Yeah.
0: I can see it.
1: Okay. That's pretty much enough of today in history, I think. We can move forward here with Ms. Hooker. We have time for another quick story from the news desk.
4: I think we have the picture.
1: Oh, very, very good. Let's see.
0: Yeah. Oh, yeah. Well, yeah, there's something. I'm not smiling.
3: I mean, the baseball card thing is clearly an artist's rendering in a way.
5: I've never seen this. I don't know what you're picking up on, Tom, but I think Henry looks like Henry and Steve Lawrence looks like...
0: Well, I will say that his he's smiling because he's rich and I'm not, so that's what's happening in that picture. Yeah. But if I were smiling, I think it would be much closer.
1: It's just the angle's wrong.
0: And it's hard to find
4: right.
0: pictures.
5: The angle's wrong.
3: He's going to make you redo it, whoever did that.
4: That was me. It was me. Okay, and I found
5: the
4: best picture I could find.
1: Well, you could take one of Henry in that pose.
3: That's
4: right. I'm not doing that. we're not going to get any likes from it. Nobody cares. I don't want to do this stuff anymore.
5: Steve Lawrence.
1: All of you that like Steve Lawrence, please weigh in.
3: They're dead.
5: Both of you. Yeah.
1: What's coming up next from the Incogni news desk?
4: There's a ram on the loose.
5: A ram on a boy lamb? What, is that right?
3: That is right. Rams are boy lambs.
5: That's right.
4: Yeah, we have a new Ken doll on the market. And a cat rescue coming up.
1: Yeah, the Ken doll thing is really something. I didn't realize there's a whole series of these Ken dolls.
4: Yes.
1: I'm not up on
5: it's just
1: my...
5: like, yeah, Barbies, they're Kens.
4: But these are famous
1: It's Kens. A series of celebrity Kens.
4: Yeah.
5: I'm just Ken.
1: It's quite interesting. We'll get back with that and more from the O'Reilly Auto Parts Studios. 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
12: 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They are famous for a reason. Christy Lee on assignment, but she swears by their chicken pot pie, says they're

0: thick chunks of chicken. Oh, so good. Makes me hungry just thinking about it. Some Lee's Famous Recipe chicken sounds good. Maybe check it out over the weekend if you've not stopped by in a while. Great comedian today, Henry Phillips, coming up next week. Even more great comedians, Kostaki Economopoulos, Jess Hooker, the cooker, will be along with us, and Al Jackson. It's going to be a great week next week as well here on Bob and Tom Radio. Quick look at your news headlines today. New York has sued the prediction market Polymarket. It argues that the platform is an unlicensed gambling operation and wants a judge to block the company from operating within the state. Thursday's lawsuit, the latest legal challenge from a state moving to rein in popular betting apps, allowing people to place wagers on almost anything, sports, weather, political races, and technology. Prediction market platforms have argued states do not have the authority to govern them because they're already regulated at the federal level by the U.S. Commodity Futures Trading Commission. Chinese President Xi Jinping says two giant pandas from China will arrive at a zoo in Atlanta in the coming days, their arrival bolstering a loan program that at one time lapsed as part of tensions between Beijing and Washington. China and the zoo had said in April that Ping Ping, a male, and Fu Shaowang, a female, would go to the United States. Xi's announcement at the White House Thursday before talks with President Donald Trump marked the first public confirmation of the timing. The National Zoo in Washington in the fall of 2024 accepted Bao Li and Qing Bao after Atlanta lost its four pandas. So two new giant pandas heading to Atlanta's zoo. And that's a look at your news headlines. More of the Bob and Tom Show coming up.
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2: Where are you from, by the way?
3: Patterson. I'm from Patterson, New Jersey.
2: Oh, sure. That's famous.
3: Yeah. You know, small.
2: Sure.
3: Thugged out town. You know, it's tiny. So small, we used to get robbed by people we knew.
4: Small.
3: People like, stick them up. I'm like, Andre? I'm going to tell your mother, man. By the way, how is Aunt Carol? How's she doing? I'll come over for dinner.
5: My most recent marriage was a disaster. It made the wreck of the Edmunds Fitzgerald look like a fender bender.
4: Wow.
5: Sorry to hear that.
4: Hello.
6: And you remember Lord's famous line about gun control.
5: Yes. It, the relationship taught me a lot. It taught me they won't sell you a handgun if you're crying.
7: I recently got married. And,
6: atta boy.
7: Yeah. And my wife changed her name. I know some women have a problem with that. But I wanted her to have my old girlfriend's name.
8: So, she must really love you.
7: Call me old-fashioned, but... You know.
4: Hell, you got the tattoo. Why not?
7: My wife actually got pregnant on her wedding night.
4: Oh, she did?
7: Yeah. What? Not by me. Crazy night. Either way, I'm getting a brother. So...
4: Yeah. Oh, my God.
7: Yeah. I don't think her parents like me, though, because apparently when you meet someone's mother, you're not supposed to hug her and go, oh, yeah.
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11: Tom, if I send you four emojis in a row and it's just a hand waving, the fist, the thumbs up, and the fingers crossed, what am I telling you?
4: Anybody?
5: No idea.
11: Think general. Don't get bogged down in what each one means. Yeah. Think general. Like,
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4: Reinbold BMW.
12: Hey, welcome back to the Bob and Tom Show. We are in the O'Reilly Auto Parts studios at the Incogni News Desk. It's Jess Hooker. She's in the kitchen right now making our mid-morning snack. There's Pat Godwin.
13: Hey, Chick.
12: There's Josh Arnold.
13: Hi.
12: Ace Cosby's here.
14: Hello.
12: I'm Chick, and hello, Tom. We have a special guest.
4: Joining us in the studio, comedian Henry Phillips.
15: Hey, guys.
4: Has joined us. Henry, now famous on social media.
15: Yeah.
4: Twitch.
15: Twitch and, twice a week. Henlips one on there for it's mostly younger people on that, I think.
4: Yeah,
15: I have a lot of friends who are telling me that their kids are seeing me on Twitch. Yeah, and they're not happy about it. They remember me and they don't like me. No.
4: Henry, by the way, is on his way to Mahomet, Illinois.
15: Yes.
4: For a special live show, The Man, the Guitar, the Jokes. It'll be Saturday evening.
15: Yeah, tomorrow night. And you can go to henryphillips.com in the tour date section and get tickets. And,
2: man, you've been on the, how long have you been on the road?
15: On this particular trip?
2: No, just
15: okay,
2: means,
15: yeah. Well, I think it was about 99.
2: Okay.
15: And I think that's right about when I started coming on the show regularly.
2: Yeah.
15: Because Dr. Demento, my still good friend, and by the way, I still see him. I saw him about a month ago, and he came here on the show before I knew you guys, and you guys asked him, so who are you playing now? And at that time, he was playing a lot of my stuff, and then you guys very kindly started playing songs like The Talking Again and Driving and all this stuff, and then eventually... I think I was doing a gig at Go Bananas in Cincinnati, and we did the show, and the rest is history.
2: How are your travels going?
15: It's going all right. I was just in Key West, Florida, which is a gig I do. I think I think my friend Tom Dustin's been on here.
2: I love Tom.
15: Oh, yeah. He's good friends with Joe Liss, and he owns a club down there. We did the show. Afterward, we all went to one of these, like, Jimmy Buffett, you know, vomitorium type bars that they've got down there. And, you know, there's a live band and it's a pretty fun time. And then we went, I had kind of a weird thing happen. I went into the men's room at one point and I dropped my sunglasses. And when I went to pick them up, I accidentally kicked them and the sunglasses went sliding across the filthy bathroom floor right underneath the legs of a guy who was standing there urinating at the urinal. And so I'm like, oh, no. And I have to wait for him to finish. But that's already awkward enough to stand behind a guy. But the thing that made it 10 times worse is I know what this guy's thinking. He's like... Oh, no. Yeah, no, I've heard about this. This is the Key West sunglasses move. I got an email about it. And they throw the sunglasses under there, and then they, you know, hey, I'll just be getting this. And right. While I'm here, you know. So I had to stand there and wait for the guy to finish, and then eventually just threw the damn sunglasses away because I don't want to have anything to do with that. But sometimes you can trap. Oh, we got pizza bread. This is going to be exciting.
4: Jess Hooker is just bringing in this recipe. It's toast with pizza butter, and this is the topic of Hooker the Cooker.
2: Did you create pizza butter?
13: I saw a couple of different things that inspired pizza butter.
2: Yes.
13: But no, like... It's garlic bread, and then you have your pizza, and I feel like those two things are too alike. Why do we eat those together? So I thought, let's make it one stop.
4: So what's the trick to this recipe?
13: So you just let your butter come to room temperature, and then you add your favorite flavors of pizza. So mine are a little bit of fennel. I like that because I like the fennel sausage.
2: Yeah.
13: Mm-hmm. And oregano, all of your basic Italian seasonings, basil, and then I put a little bit of Pecorino Romano.
2: Oh.
13: Because I was out of Parmesan, actually. Mm.
15: Oh, yeah. No, so, I like a Pecorino.
13: Yeah. So, yeah. And I incorporated all of that in the butter and let it sit overnight. Oh, I added a little tomato paste, too, actually.
4: This is great. I love the crunch.
15: It's very good.
13: Yeah, good.
4: I love the crunchiness of the toast.
13: Mm-hmm. Yeah, so you could put this on anything. Actually, not anything. I made the mistake when we recorded this episode of Hooker the Cooker that it was, I put it on a croissant, and that's too much butter. Yeah.
2: Now, you explained the butter, and you had to really make it and spend some time with it.
13: Yeah.
2: Tom likes the crunchiness of the toast. You could have handed him a piece of toast, and
13: I know.
4: You're missing the point.
15: The toast.
2: You're missing the point.
4: It's very...
2: Don't talk about the toast. The toast is the delivery system of the butter.
15: Yeah.
4: On anything else, it would
15: be
4: terrible.
15: It's like you do a performance, like, the shirt was great.
2: Yeah. Right. Yeah.
4: No, Jess, it's delightful, and it's very pizza-esque.
2: It is.
13: Yeah, but lots of garlic.
4: I like it almost more than pizza because I really enjoy that crunch. You don't get that crunch with
14: crunch
4: pizza.
14: The bread.
2: You can crunch with pizza.
4: Oh, really? You order your pizza on toast?
2: Have you ever had thin crust pizza? It's crunchy.
4: It's immoral.
2: Okay.
15: Well, Jess, if we could talk cooking for a second because that's kind of my expertise now. But have you had cacio e pepe?
13: Yes, I have.
15: That's, to me, that's
2: Didn't Chris Hansen
15: so
2: host
15: great.
2: That?
15: That's replaced mac and cheese for me.
13: Oh, like, yeah.
15: It's more gourmet. Like, for bachelors out there, don't do mac and cheese anymore. Do cacio e pepe.
2: What's the difference?
15: Well, it's got a pecorino romano.
13: And heavy black pepper.
15: Which was my nickname in high school. No. No. It's just a finer version of mac and cheese.
13: It really is. And
15: the pepe means pepper. Mm. And it's got a lot of pepper if you like that.
2: You ever eat it with toast?
12: Tom likes toast.
13: No,
12: yeah.
15: You could put it on a toast.
12: Oh, you can. Well, he'd enjoy the crunch of the toast.
15: You could put a Wagyu skewer on a toast. And maybe the toast would be the best part.
4: I don't know. Sitting with you Philistines, it's hard.
12: You miss everything.
13: Henry, we actually just did cacio e pepe eggs, scrambled eggs.
15: Oh, yeah. That's a great idea.
13: Yeah, do that.
15: Maybe I'll do that on my live show.
13: Yeah, and put it on toast. Yeah, exactly.
12: Have it on toast.
2: That's a great treat.
15: Is that a thing or is that your creation?
13: I don't know.
15: I'm not sure I've seen that. Cacio e pepe e huevos?
13: Yeah.
15: No, it's mixed up languages there.
4: Yeah. Whenever I hear pepe, I think of chihuahuas. So.
13: Okay.
4: Mm-hmm. Okay. This is delicious, and I just think it tastes very nice.
13: I'm glad you like it on the toast. Yeah. So if you know,
2: it's got to be great on a cracker then.
13: Absolutely.
15: Ritz. Can you imagine a Ritz?
12: You ever have a nice crunchy cracker, Tom? You know how crunchy your toast is. How about a...
4: Yeah, I had a cracker. I ate a couple crackers yesterday.
12: Oh, okay.
4: Saltines. Got the word salt in it, so I'm a fan. Mm-hmm.
13: Right.
4: As you know.
2: Henry, you were talking about traveling.
15: Yeah.
2: I would imagine your coffee, when you're on the road, you want coffee.
15: And you and I have traveled together before, and you probably are familiar with this phenomenon, and certainly Pat, too. Sometimes you can travel so much that you start getting places mixed up. And this is a story about how that went horribly wrong for me. There was a couple year period there where I was doing the improv at Vegas, which is at the Harrah's, and then the improv in Tahoe, which was at Harvey's. And when you walk in, initially they look the same. There'd be like the hotel desk, and there was a Starbucks right next to the hotel desk, and there was a long staircase. And if you were in the Vegas one, the long staircase at the top, there was another Starbucks.
2: Hmm.
15: And if you were at the Tahoe one, if you went up that staircase, there was no Starbucks. And that's going to be a really important part of this story. So here's what happens. I go into the Tahoe Harvey's improv and I check in into the hotel desk or whatever. And then there's the Starbucks, and it's a huge line. There's like 100 people in the line, and everybody's upset. It's like, 8 in the morning, and people have skis, It's a big ski town, and mothers with strollers and babies crying and everything. And people start getting in that small talk that you get in at Starbucks or any place when the line's, hey, what are they doing? They have to go out and kill the beans or I don't know what, that type of thing. That doesn't make any sense, but that kind of thing. So anyway, I sort of say to the people around me, this is too long. I think I'm going to go to the one upstairs. And these people are like, they got one upstairs? I go, yeah, it's weird. It's kind of odd, but they have a Starbucks right up at the top of that staircase. Really? These guys with skis and moms with strollers and everything. And I go, yeah, I mean, it might be a long line up there too, but it's not going to be anything like this.
12: Yeah.
15: So I turn around and I start walking up this really, really long staircase. And I'm about halfway up, and I start thinking, wait, is this the one that's got the Starbucks, or is this not? But I turn around, and there's like 20 people following me with skis and moms with crying babies and everything. And we all get to the top, and I look around, and I'm like, oh, you know what? No, there's no Starbucks here. And they're like, are you kidding me, man? Like, are you really kidding? Like, this... Honey, turn around. Get our place in line. This guy's out of his mind. We just followed a crazy person, And I have to perform, Like, I have to go up at the show at the improv that night, and there's just, like, angry. That's the guy who told us it was a Starbucks, Try making people laugh at that point.
4: Henry Phillips is our guest.
15: Yeah.
4: Tomorrow evening, you can see him in Mahomet, Illinois.
15: Yeah.
4: Yellow and Company. Right now, we're going to check in with Chick McGee, because there's a lot of sports action coming up.
12: That's right. 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
0: Hope you're having a great Friday morning. Some stayed up late last night watching the Atlanta Falcons torch the Green Bay Packers. A lot of unhappy Packer fans, not just today thinking about the loss last night, but man, the fans in the stands were not happy with, I don't know, the team, the coach, the whole thing. It was the home opener for the Packers. Christie's husband, Andy, a huge Packer fan. 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The Atlanta Falcons getting their first win last night. And you can play Bob and Tom's Pigskin Picks at bobandtom.com/contest. 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
12: I'm Chick McGee with your Bob and Tom Sports Update. From Lambeau Field in Green Bay last night, Bijan Robinson rushed for 194 yards and 2 touchdowns. The Falcons capitalized on the return of quarterback Michael Penix and trounced the Packers 35-14. The Falcons erased an early 7-0 deficit and scored 27 straight points. The Falcons outrushed Green Bay 242 yards to 17. WNBA last night, Connecticut over Toronto, Washington beat Chicago. Minnesota beat Indiana by 20, Las Vegas over Phoenix, and Golden State beat Los Angeles. Major League Baseball just won interleague game, Texas beating the Mets 3-1. American League winners, the White Sox advanced to the playoffs, Cleveland, Yankees, Houston, and the Angels. And in the National League, Pittsburgh over St. Louis, the Cubs advanced, beating Miami 2-1. Arizona, Milwaukee, the Reds, and the Padres also win. I'm Chick McGee, and that's your Bob and Tom Sports Update.
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20: 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No, seriously. 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
4: Eyebrow dandruff. That's disgusting. Is that a thing?
2: I'm not proud of it.
4: Why would you bring that up on the air?
2: I didn't. It was Christy did. It was said in confidence off the air.
12: Yeah.
4: Don't ever say eyebrow dandruff in front of a potential lover.
20: Oh, okay.
2: Hey, look, ladies, if I'm on top, you might get sprinkled on.
21: Well, let it snow.
4: If you're on top, I'll just let everybody else finish that.
2: Oh, I see. If you're on top, you got about eight seconds to live. Is that it?
4: I wouldn't say eight.
2: If you're on top, Godspeed to your ribs, ladies. Is that what we're getting at?
4: Mike Birbiglia is our guest.
22: He took me to see a urologist. Now, I didn't know at the time. I was very naive. I didn't know what urologists do, you know, with the prostate exams and all that kind of stuff. Chick, you know that.
6: Oh, prostate exams. They get right up in there and look around.
4: And how many you got scheduled for today?
6: Before lunch? Just two.
22: So the doctor, and it's a friend of my dad's, which makes it even worse. Sure. I had golfed with this guy.
4: Mm-hmm.
22: And he says, put your hands on the table.
6: Oh.
22: And I was like, all right, I can put my hands on the table. And then he stuck his finger. And I didn't know it was going to happen, and I shouted. I go, oh, my God! And he got mad at me. He was like, cut the theatrics. And I felt so bad. I was like, sorry about the theatrics. I don't know. As though I had intended it. Like, this will be my big moment. When he sticks his finger up my ass, I'll prove I should be the star of our town.
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25: Hi.
12: There's Pat Godwin.
26: Hello.
12: Hello. There's Josh Arnold.
2: Hello.
12: Hello. There's Ace Cosby.
27: Howdy.
12: Howdy. I'm Chick, and hello, Tom. We have a special guest.
4: Joining us in the studio, comedian Henry Phillips is here with us.
26: What's up, guys?
4: Once again, by the way, Henry on his way to Mahomet, Illinois. For a special program tomorrow evening.
26: Henry, Hello the man and of company. The guitar. Yeah, I've
4: heard and you the can venue's great. Find Henry on a variety of social media platforms, including you'll be doing your thing on Stitch.
26: Twitch.
4: Twitch, yeah. Sorry. What am I doing? Stitch. Twitch. Stitch is the one where they fix bad things that you've done.
26: I don't know. Yeah, Twitch. I mean, it's all new to me. Twitch, I do two live shows a week. And I think I'm going to do cacio e pepe with eggs.
25: Yeah, you got to do
26: my next one. I think that's. I'm always looking for new recipes.
2: Nice.
25: Yeah, try that one.
26: And I'm glad to hear it's a good weekend because I'm going to be golfing later too. I've taken up golfing about 3 years.
12: Oh,
26: yeah.
12: Nice.
26: Yeah, I'm going to golf with my friend Steve. And there's a couple things I like about it. One, it's sort of a self-deprecating sport, which I like. You know, like a lot of times during my shows, I'll ask people who golfs and people raise their hand. I'm like, are you any good? And they're always like, oh, I suck. You know, it's just a thing that people say. But then you go out there and they're kind of just being modest.
25: Yeah.
26: Well, I actually do suck. So when I go out and they see me, they're like, oh, no, you really do suck. That's, and we were just being humble, but I also play in a band with some friends every week in a garage, high school friends, and then I play poker on Thursday nights. So I'm basically a Flomax commercial at this point. I'm just like frequent urination, you can't stop me from doing the things that I love. And so golf has like completed the trifecta there, you know.
4: I love all those commercials. Very cool. All those commercials on the national network news. It's always for some drug and you don't even know what it's for.
13: Yeah.
26: Oh, God.
4: Boy,
26: yeah.
4: Everybody's canoeing and
13: very busy.
4: They're a nice part. And it's the most diverse crowd I've ever seen.
13: Yeah.
26: Oh, yeah.
4: Hey, look, check that box. Asian dude. Okay, over there. Oh, look, black guy.
2: You know, speaking of Twitch and Switch, we should switch to the big screen because we have a special.
12: There we go.
4: Yeah.
2: Oh, hi.
4: Hi. And the mic works this time.
2: I don't know what happened. It doesn't matter. I'm Jeff Oskey. Hi, Henry.
26: Hey, Jeff.
2: I'm here at the Failed Dimension News Desk. You don't know this, but we give you a lot of the news each week. We don't give you all the news, so I'm here to give you the news that we failed to mention.
1: Here's Jeff Oskey with Failed to Mention News.
12: Wow.
2: Yeah, it sounds like we paid for that one. We learned about micro-cheating. What you failed to mention, Henry, micro-cheating is when your lady cheats on you with a guy who has a smaller member.
12: It's
13: not it.
12: It's not it at all.
2: A Florida man was arrested at Target wearing nothing but a lady's thong and sneakers. What you failed to mention, what, no Walmart in your town? David Rush set a record for the fastest hole of disc golf. Well, you failed to mention, it shouldn't count. He completed the hole sober. It's easy to beat a speed record when all of your competitors are high as draft balls. September 10th, I celebrated National TV Dinner Day with a lovely TV dinner. What you failed to mention, the roof of my mouth still scorched raw. The FAA is now hiring gamers as air traffic controllers. What you failed to mention, cool, I've always wanted to know what it was like to take the train. A live eel punctured a man's colon. What you failed to mention, call me old-fashioned, but I still use a reel and rod to catch my fish. Jack Black is back at it again. He'll be performing as Jack Sabbath, covering Black Sabbath songs. What you failed to mention, don't miss him later this year where he'll be performing with his other knockoff bands, the Jack Crows and the Jack Keys.
12: Yeah.
2: All right. And finally, people are up in arms over the singing pumpkin saying seductive and pervy things to their kids. Well, you failed to mention, if you think that's bad, definitely don't buy their jack-o'-lanterns. The O stands for off. I'm Jeff Oskey. This has been the news that we failed to mention.
1: This has been Jeff Oskey with Failed to Mention News.
4: That guy's serious. Thank you very much.
26: I want to pitch a cover band. A White Snake cover band, and it's called David Cover Band.
12: Yeah. Right? I like it. All right.
13: I like it.
4: I like
26: it. Can we patent that? I have to say it in public in order for it to be copyrighted. So
4: that's good.
26: Right. I can steal it.
4: David Cover Band. Very, very good.
26: Thank you.
4: Miss Hooker, that's Jess Hooker. She's at the Incogni News Desk. What's happening?
13: Mattel has announced that Lenny Kravitz will be joining its Kimbassadors line of Barbie dolls.
2: Kimbassadors.
13: The Barbie signature Kimbassadors collection, which also includes LeBron James, celebrates influential figures who create positive change and contribute to a better world for all. Mattel said the replica of Mr. Kravitz honors his boundary-breaking spirit. The doll captures the singer's signature look from his Blue Electric Light tour, with details including tattoos, a nose ring, and authentic locks.
4: Ah,
12: wow.
4: And I wonder if it's got that set of leather trousers with the
12: remember that
2: he busted out of
13: the bulge,
4: kind of the what's the word they use,
12: wardrobe
4: malfunction.
13: Oh, okay.
4: Do you know that story, Henry?
26: You might have to refresh
4: Lenny Kravitz. I think he was on stage in Europe.
2: Yeah.
4: I know he lives in
26: Paris. Oh, I think I do remember this, yes.
4: Mm-hmm. He lives in Paris, France. And his pants just exploded, and
12: he was out there.
13: He wears really tight leather pants mm-hmm. most of the time. Yeah. So, yeah.
4: And apparently packing a serious...
13: Yeah.
4: But
13: there you go.
4: Yeah. Oh, there's the doll.
26: Oh,
4: yeah.
26: They got a picture.
12: That will become a collectible immediately, don't you think?
13: Well, priced at $70, the Barbie signature Kimbassador Lenny Kravitz Ken doll has already sold out online.
12: Wow.
2: All right.
4: Yeah, it's he's got the big hair and abs, et cetera, et cetera.
13: Yeah.
4: Kind of a cool thing that they're doing.
26: I like the way he's always sort of been on the sidelines of everything, but doing a great job, you know?
13: Yeah, I'm a fan.
26: Some hits now and then. Yeah, I like him.
4: Yeah, I saw him touring his house. It's in Paris. It's unbelievable.
26: Wow, mm-hmm.
4: Real piece of art. Didn't he claim that he's been celibate for the last 9 years or something?
13: Yes.
26: Oh, that's nothing.
12: I missed that.
4: What else have you got, Miss Hooker?
13: Hidden Valley Ranch Dressing has released its first ever limited edition holiday version. It's called Spooky Ranch. It's classic ranch, but it's black.
26: Ew.
13: Yeah. Hmm. The Halloween offering takes the ranch's classic flavors and introduces, according to the press release, a spooky black twist to the iconic creamy formula. All in a glow-in-the-dark bottle made for Halloween.
12: Cool. How about that? The glow-in-the-dark bottle, Tom.
13: Yeah.
4: Although it's pretty hard to get kids to eat salad anyway. Now it's going to be creepier. I think it's funny.
13: Yeah.
4: The real scary thing about Hidden Valley Ranch is this level of sodium. If you really want to scare a kid, tell them, hey, too much sodium.
13: Good what? Stuff.
4: They're not going to care.
12: They're not going to care at all, no.
4: What was the famous ketchup thing where they did the green ketchup? That stuck around for a while.
12: You'd be surprised how much your brain, that information into your taste, you know?
4: Yeah.
13: Yeah.
4: Yeah, the green ketchup. Remember that?
13: I do.
12: Green ketchup did not catch on. Yeah.
26: It's mostly a Halloween thing when they try to like change the colors. Mm-hmm. Remember pancakes like at IHOP? They would have like the boo scary pancakes or whatever.
12: And you remember the Whopper for Halloween?
4: That was
12: the
4: funniest one.
12: Yeah,
4: they did the
2: black bun.
4: The black buns. Yeah. It turned the defecant that one releases.
13: Oh, okay.
4: No, it did.
13: Well, the bold black color.
4: It turned it a very bizarre
2: green.
26: What they're revealing is, guys, we're masters at chemicals. Like,
12: yeah, for sure.
26: We have tricks that you wouldn't believe. We can make anything you're eating any color you want.
12: And make it taste like anything.
26: Yeah.
13: Yeah, the good news about this is that there's no artificial flavors to get the bold black color of the ranch. It's used, they're using fruit juice and cocoa. So,
2: interesting.
13: Yeah.
2: And it doesn't affect
26: those sound
2: the flavor.
26: Wholesome.
13: Apparently, yeah. And you can get this exclusively at Walmart.
2: I see.
26: This might be a Henry's Kitchen thing.
13: What can you make?
26: Halloween's coming.
13: Yeah.
26: I've tried to make candy corns.
13: Oh, from scratch?
26: Oh, my goodness.
13: That sounds like a nightmare.
26: There is a video of it out there.
12: I bet.
26: Well, getting the color is very difficult. Yeah, you have to make three different ones and then stack them and then... leave this one to the professionals because I also messed up my plumbing because it's all like this kind of corn syrup that hardens in there. And I had to get a plumber. And it's really a nightmare.
4: You promised, Miss Hooker, that you were going to make candy corn.
13: I'm going to make candy corn milk for you guys. This is this will be just a rogue recipe. This won't be a Hooker the Cooker, but I'll make some next
4: week. But isn't the idea to put it in your coffee, though?
13: Yeah, that's what it's for. I mean, if your kids like milk, you can just, instead of Hershey syrup, you can...
2: candy corn it up?
13: Add some candy
4: corn. I think it sounds fun.
13: Yeah.
4: Give pumpkin spice a break, and I want to try candy corn coffee.
13: Let's do it. We'll have candy corn lattes next week.
2: Okay.
26: It's officially autumn now, right?
13: Yes.
2: Oh, it is. Yeah. The 22nd, I think.
26: Well,
2: how about that?
12: A full moon tonight, or was that last night? I forget.
13: The moon was big this morning.
12: Yeah.
13: All right. A man on Long Island has been dubbed Catman.
12: Catman. Da-da-da-da-da-da. Catman.
2: What can Catman do?
26: Oh, I like it.
2: Thank you very much.
13: He's Mr. John DeBacker.
12: Faint applause.
4: I'm sorry. What's his name?
13: Mr. John DeBacker. And he's been rescuing cats for the last 15
2: years.
13: You
2: smoke your tobacco or you chew it?
12: I like to chew it.
13: Are you going to do that through this whole story?
2: Uh-huh.
13: Okay.
2: That's why Christy's not here, Jay. That's why she's gone.
12: Yeah. Tell us more about tobacco.
2: Sorry, Jay.
13: That's okay. He recently rescued a cat that was stuck in a wall of a Long Island home. The cat named Lola had spent about 5 days trapped, likely upside down for most of the time, as her family was moving out of the apartment.
2: Well, they thought Lola was a her, but it turns out in the end, actually a boy cat. Mm-hmm. Mm-hmm.
13: A video of the rescue shows Mr. DeBacker can be seen reaching through a narrow hole in the wall and pulling Lola out by her hind legs. So yeah,
2: I mean, it's not much of a rescue, is it?
4: 5 years? I mean, excuse me, 5 days. The cat, that's great that he got the kitty out.
12: Don't you hear the cat meowing for 5 days?
13: Yeah.
12: Maybe?
2: Yeah, why'd it take 5 days?
12: Yeah.
2: And if not, how'd they know 5 days?
12: Yeah, he wasn't.
2: Boy, thank God you pulled me out. I was in there for 5 days. Said the cat.
26: That is the kind of thing the cat would say, too.
4: You know how he became Catman?
2: How?
4: His parents were murdered in an alley. And
12: By Joe.
2: Now, who had to teach you this?
12: Yeah, how many years did it take for you to absorb this?
4: No,
12: Batman legend.
4: Oh, I remember I read the Batman legend before it was a serious movie. I remember that episode.
12: Do you remember the guy who shot Batman's parents? Joe Chill.
4: And he was wearing it was on 45. I remember that.
2: Has anybody done a parody for No One where it was actually Joe Cool that killed Batman's parents? Snoopy with sunglasses and a gun.
12: And Batman's parents were actually
26: evil.
12: That would
26: be a crossover. That would be nice.
4: But the Catman guy, this guy he rescues cats. It's a great thing.
26: I love it. Yeah, I was never a cat person until the last couple of years. They really do warm your heart, these cats, you know. I never really thought I'd become a cat person, but they...
4: You always changes. You're married, you play golf.
26: Yeah, I know. What am I becoming?
4: You're a cat guy.
26: I'm still
4: Twitch,
26: bad at finances if people want some familiarity. Uh-huh. Yeah, no, it's interesting.
4: If they want to find out about your Twitch show, what's the best place to get the info?
26: Twitch.com/... Oh, no, sorry. There's a bunch of young people going, what the?
13: Yeah.
26: Twitch.tv/henlips1.
4: Henlips1.
26: Yeah.
4: Okay, we'll have to get
26: and,
4: that.
26: But, you know, honestly, you could put Henry Phillips in Twitch and it comes up.
12: There you go.
26: It's really become kind of a real thing.
4: Well,
26: and
4: do you do it on when you do it? You said you do it twice a week live.
26: Yeah.
4: Is it always at the same time?
26: I start out by chatting with everybody, and we also do a couple of songs. There's always song requests, and I'll do a couple of cover tunes. And then I cook a dish. Mm-hmm. And then sometimes I'll play games afterward. I've been playing some Halloween. There's a lot of really fun ones, Dead by Daylight. And
2: I watched you playing a game where you were a cat.
26: Yeah, that was called Stray.
2: Yeah.
26: Yeah, that's a really, really fun. I like that type of game. A lot of great, like, post-apocalyptic imagery in there. And the gaming thing, I'm not good at the ones where it requires any kind of skill. But if it's just me walking through a story of some sort, I like those. Yeah.
2: Yes.
26: Kind of like the choose your own adventure books.
13: I got some street cred from you, Henry. My son sent me, you've had a couple of clips go viral.
26: Yeah.
13: Like pieces from your show. And the one is about your friend's sister.
26: Oh.
13: That one.
26: Oh, yeah. That one. Oh, my goodness.
2: Because some people took it seriously.
26: Yeah.
13: They took it really seriously.
26: I think Snoop Dogg retweeted it.
2: It's dark.
13: Yeah, it is. My son saw the clip, and he was like, hey, do I remember, did you work with this guy? Yeah. And I said, yeah, I did.
26: And that's a true story in that clip. Yeah, there's been a couple of them. A lot of times I'll get caught on some of these things young people do. I don't know if you know these. Am I allowed to say D's? You know what jokes I'm saying?
13: Yeah.
2: Oh, D's Nuts. One of Tom's favorite. Yeah.
26: Well, somebody got me bad recently. It was, have you seen the movie The Odyssey? And I'm like, yeah, you know, I thought it was okay. It wasn't completely true to the original literary piece, which kind of bothered me. And they said, you Odyssey D's Nuts.
2: I like
26: and,
2: that.
26: I was like, boy, I just walked right into it.
4: Yeah,
26: you know? I thought it was going to be a discussion about something literary.
2: Yeah. So you're into music. You play music.
26: Yeah, absolutely.
2: Do you like Imagine Dragons?
26: Sure. I mean, I've only
2: Imagine
26: heard the
2: Dragon
26: big hits.
2: He's nuts across your face.
26: Oh, God.
12: What do you think about that, huh?
26: I just walked I was about to go into a whole discussion.
4: Yeah. That's the beauty of the show is we can do any awkward
26: That's
4: segue.
26: A good one.
4: Any awkward segue makes sense. No matter
12: Imagine
4: what we're talking about, we can.
12: D's nuts.
26: Yeah, no, and then that's half the stream is people. You know, have you tried Bofa? And I'm like, I don't know, is that a type of cheese? What is that?
4: No, both of these nuts.
26: Yeah,
12: both of these nuts.
4: Yeah,
26: guys, look.
4: So you can try that.
26: I'm here to cook. I don't know if everybody else is.
4: You can try that one at the office today.
2: Yeah, any of those.
4: The Imagine Dragon. Yeah, that's
26: the Imagine Dragons is excellent.
2: My nephew got us on that. We lost our minds. We couldn't believe it.
26: You really drew me in there. I just did not see it. And I should have, because we were just talking.
4: You just set it up. It's amazing.
12: Top of mind, I would think.
4: Yeah. Coming up, what have you got next, Ms. Hooker?
13: We have a new album from U2, and we have a new asteroid.
2: Oh,
13: both music related.
2: Is it speeding toward Earth or?
13: Oh no no no! This is fun.
4: Everyone's going to be okay.
12: It's a fun asteroid. Yeah.
4: I want to say a special thank you to the folks at Hyundai. They have this special announcement: every 36 minutes, a child in the United States is diagnosed with cancer. Very sad. Very, very serious. That means some of the bravest warriors out there are kids you'll never meet. They're not professional athletes or superheroes. They're just kids fighting. And that's why it's a great thing that Hyundai has put together Hope on Wheels for the past 28 years with support from Hyundai, the Hyundai dealers. And every new Hyundai sold, Hope on Wheels has raised and contributed some $300 million to childhood cancer research, helping save thousands of kids. 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If you want more information, visit HyundaiWarriors.com. Once again, coming up, we got a Ram on the run. If you will, a loose ram, and police are warning you not to talk to it. Also, we have kinky sex in the news if we have time to squeeze that in. And, of course, we'll visit with our friend Henry Phillips.
26: Sure.
4: And his nuts. Does that make sense? Okay.
26: He's nuts.
12: You're not even trying.
4: Okay, sorry. And it's not Switch, it's Twitch. I'm such an idiot. These are the O'Reilly Auto Parts Studios. 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
0: 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The Chick McGee shoe-in pick of the week from yesterday, Pat Godwin and his AI twin. That's when you want to have YouTube so you can look over and see exactly what they're talking about. There's a poster of Pat for a event he's doing, and they I guess they thought it was Pat Godwin, but the AI guy that was supposed to be Pat had us all confused, and it was a funny moment on the show. And then don't forget about Josh's backdoor snack door. Find out what I'm talking about right now or later today, perhaps over the weekend. Snack door, Josh Arnold. The backdoor snack door. It's all there at bobandtom.com. Good morning. It is Friday, September the 25th, and it's officially Dolly Parton Day. Communities worldwide dedicating today to honoring Dolly Parton. The day falls on September 25th, a wink at her hit song, 9 to 5. Parton, who died of cancer last month at the age of 80, left a legacy as a singer, songwriter, actor, philanthropist, and entrepreneur. In the United States, many states establishing today as Dolly Parton Day, highlighting her career and a commitment to improving literacy. People can celebrate by donating to her Imagination Library or dressing in Dolly's signature style. Parton hoped her songs would have a lasting impact on not just her country, but on those that were her biggest fans. Meanwhile, U2 set to release their first full-length album of new material in 9 years called Carnival de Luz. Interscope Records announced the album will be available November 13th. And the 12-track album includes a song featuring Dolly Parton. The final track, Torn, a duet with Parton, and marks her last recorded vocal performance. U2 celebrating their 50th anniversary this year. And that's your entertainment news headlines. More of the Bob and Tom Show coming up.
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15: On November 15th, 1864, Major General William Tecumseh Sherman began his famous March to the Sea. Sherman led his troops from Atlanta, Georgia, to the ocean port of Savannah. As he was leaving, Sherman set the city on fire, gutting 40% of it. Atlanta wouldn't be burned this badly again until they gave their franchise tag to Michael Vick.
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25: We're visiting with comedian Frank Caliendo. He was just talking about Raymond Burr. John Madden. Does the John Madden. Uh-huh, very yeah. He was doing his impression of the fabulous actor Raymond Burr. You're familiar with Mr. Burr, of course. Perry Mason.
17: Ironside. Yeah, Ironside, yes.
25: Actually, it was interesting because we were talking about one of Mr. Burr's earliest films. Of course, the legendary. You want to, the film.
19: Not familiar with Uri Raymond Burr.
27: Yes, I was in Godzilla.
17: I never
28: Frank, congratulations. You're here the 1 millionth time we've done that bit, ladies and gentlemen.
9: Hey, don't say we didn't warn you. There's laughter ahead.
2: You guys want to grab lunch?
17: We can't go anymore.
2: Holy
28: That's
2: cow.
28: A good day's work, everyone.
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12: Now, the Bob and Tom Show live next at 10 a.m. Eastern. It's the Work Farce. 3 hours of Bob and Tom archive classics. And later today at 1. Hey, welcome back to the Bob and Tom Show in the O'Reilly Auto Parts Studios. There's Jess Hooker.
13: Hi.
12: She's at the Incogni News Desk. Hello, Pat Godwin.
26: Hello, Chick.
12: There's Josh Arnold.
26: Hi, Chickie.
12: Hi. There's Ace Cosby.
29: Hey.
12: Hello. Hi, Tom. We got a special guest, and I think he has a song.
25: Yeah, I know Henry said he wanted to borrow Pat's guitar again. Yeah. He's got some kind of Pete Townsend finale tribute he wants to do.
26: What?
25: With Pat's guitar.
28: Do it.
25: Yeah,
28: do
25: Henry,
28: it.
25: Grab Pat's guitar. Is that okay with you, Pat?
26: Okay,
25: yeah. Pat? Last time he did it, he smashed it into something.
26: Oh, yeah, I'm going to be very careful.
25: Oh, okay.
26: Yeah. That came.
2: Whoops, spilled his coffee right in.
26: I actually did have a guitar that I had borrowed from a friend years ago for a gig, and he told me to take good care of it because it was very expensive. And I borrowed it, and while it was in my possession, I accidentally nicked it. And I was like walking around for a couple weeks thinking, how am I going to tell this guy that I borrowed his guitar and just, you know, messed it up? But, you know, I got a call from this guy's mom like a couple weeks later saying that he had died. And wow. I was like, phew. Okay, that was a close one. But so it's my guitar now, and I'm
28: nice.
26: Dark humor. But yeah. Why don't I? Should I do? Speaking of which, so I have a new album. It's the second installment from Jose Suicidio, who mm-hmm. is the one who writes the songs for the Henry's Kitchen YouTube videos. The first album, Let's Get Suicidal, which was a holiday album. Went into, I think, double-digit sales, which is exciting. And then, but now we're in the streaming world. So this new album is called There's Something Wrong With Me. The problem is, and I didn't really think this out, the name of the artist, sort of my alter ego here, Jose Suicidio, when you put it in to go listen to your song on Spotify or Apple or whatever, you get this message that says, are you okay? Are you having problems? Do you want to talk to somebody? And it redirects you to like a self-help hotline. Yeah. So I didn't think that out very well. But here's another song from that album. But if you can, it's streaming anywhere you listen to music. And this is a cover song of a guy named Henry Phillips. It gets complicated, but let's see. Now I gotta remember. Oh, you don't have a capo. That's all right. I'll do it.
4: He's got a. We're getting out a capo. Okay.
28: There it is. So, capoing up.
2: Robert Duvall was a good
26: fret there. Capo. Sorry, I don't know how to
28: capo. Yeah,
26: I literally can't use a capo.
4: There we go.
28: Oh, there you go. There oh, look at that.
26: I may not be. Oh wait, that's too low. Can we put it on the sorry, everybody. This is
28: car check. On hang on.
4: People sorry. Often ask Henry, "Is this show live?"
26: Right. Oh my goodness. Okay, here we go. And I'm doing this in the Suicidio range here.

0: for everything.
1: Okay,
0: it's
1: cool.
0: It's got the whole
1: well, thanks,
0: thing.
1: Henry. Always yeah. a great pleasure. Great,
0: all right.
1: Great funny stuff.
0: No, good to be here.
1: I just hope somebody starts that band, that cover band.
0: David Cover Band.
1: David Cover Band doing...
0: That might be lost classic, on a lot of people out
1: classic
0: there.
1: Classic White Snake
0: yeah,
1: songs.
0: It's an all just, White Snake cover.
1: That's
0: like
1: so great.
0: I like that title so much, I might have to just start the cover band. It's just going to yeah. be a pain in the butt, but you know, you're leaving it on the table, you know?
1: Yeah, okay, thanks. these are the O'Reilly Auto Parts Studios. 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
14: Hey, that's going to do it for our Friday show. Thanks to Jess Hooker sitting in for Christy Lee on assignment. And that will remain so next week as Christy and her husband Andy take that great Italian cruise that they offered up about 6 months ago that a bunch of Bob and Tom listeners are going to be enjoying as well. So we'll hear from her when she returns back to Bob and Tom. Jess Hooker will be sitting in on the meantime. Coming up on Monday, more fun and frivolity. Chick McGee at the sports desk will have all of the NFL action for you from Sunday and Sunday night football. Keep in mind, still a Monday night game before week 3 wraps up. And as a special event this weekend, the Ravens and Cowboys coming to you live from Brazil. So that'll be interesting, and I'm sure we'll be talking about whatever their halftime show ended up being, and the field conditions already being talked about. Chick McGee with all the details coming up Monday morning in sports. Have a great weekend. Enjoy some good college football, pro football, or just time with friends and family. Reach out to those you haven't talked to in a while. What are you waiting for? Give them a call and say hello. Have yourselves a great weekend. We'll see you back here Monday morning for another edition of the Bob and Tom Show. Bye-bye. Time for a quick look at things you may have missed on a Friday. Pope Leo XIV has begun a 4-day visit to France, aiming to highlight his appeals for peace and reflection on artificial intelligence.

0: intelligence. His visit includes stops in Paris, Lourdes, and Metz. Church bells rang as he arrived in Paris, marking the first papal visit in 18 years. Meanwhile, last night, Donald Trump hosted a state dinner for China's leader Xi Jinping, highlighting the glitzier side of diplomacy between the U.S. and China. Donald Trump offered a talk about the White House ballroom that he's building, billionaires, power brokers, and a menu crafted by Melania Trump. Guests dined on squash velouté and sesame-crusted sea bass. Of course, the president showcasing the White House updates, including the new helipad and the ballroom construction. The evening featured a toast to mutual goals and saw President Trump give Xi a gift. The dinner follows President Trump's personal welcoming for Xi, aiming to strengthen the relationship between the United States and China. And that's a look at things you may have missed. More of the Bob and Tom Show coming up.
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4: You ever get the pilot who talks the whole time?
5: Oh, yeah.
4: You know, and he thinks he's like a radio guy. You know, he thinks, hey, how you doing, everybody? Is there your captain here in the cockpit? Like, where else is he going to be? In the bathroom? Of course he's in the cockpit. And they're always telling us how many feet we're going up. I never understood that. Why are they telling us how many feet we're flying up? Mm-hmm. Because I'm a passenger, and he's busy going on about, hey, we're going to be going to altitude, 36,000 feet. Hey, I'm a passenger. Just go above the mountains and the trees. That's all I know.
5: That's all I need.
4: That's all I know. Go high. What do I care? I'm not writing this down. 33 or 36,000? What
6: the hell? What are you saying? I have a sexual fantasy associated with the earthquake.
7: Go.
6: All right. Woke chick up.
7: Uh-huh.
6: In my fantasy, I'm making love to this woman.
7: Yeah.
6: And then all of a sudden, she feels the earth move beneath her.
5: Ah, yes.
6: And then she rolls over on top of me and shields me from debris.
4: Safety first, everybody. Safety first.
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13: We don't say we didn't warn you.
14: 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Oh my God!
1: There's laughter ahead. 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
15: I think she's addicted to bingo. Honest to God, I don't know. Because when I was home, I played with her 4 days in a row with her and her friends, and they won all 4 days. So now I'm like, good luck.
5: Oh, yeah.
15: I know what you're saying. Boy, they grab on to anything. And all her friends are rubbing me and stuff. I'm like, all right, ladies, that's about enough here. You know, there's always that one older lady that just never seems to get enough.
5: Uh-huh.
15: You know
5: what I mean? Oh, yeah.
15: Oh, no, you're good luck. Girls are counting on you. I said, Mom, I got to go to work. I got to pay bills. She goes, all right, we'll give you 20%. I said, what, 20%? She goes, yeah, we'll give you 20% of whatever we win. I said, Mom, what am I, a bingo pimp? You know, so I go get a fur coat and some jewelry, right?
4: There you go.
5: Oh, well, sure.
15: And I was rolling, because I had like 25 women in my stable, you know.
10: Sure.
15: Then after like 3 weeks, the winning stopped, you know. So I had to rough them up, right? Sure. I can't let my bitches diss me like that. I got to get my bingo on, man. I'm taking walkers. I'm like, nobody's going nowhere.
7: Bob and Tom, if God didn't want you to listen, he wouldn't have given you ears.
2: Chick, where are you on a 7-layer dip?
0: What?
4: Love.
16: You don't love a 7-layer dip?
4: Absolutely.
0: Oh, yeah. Can I cut it?
16: Tom doesn't know what
0: get
16: it
0: the
16: is.
0: Get the olives out of there. Make it 6 layers.
15: Get the olives out. I agree.
16: I'm totally with you, Willie.
15: Look, I like it.
2: I'm no longer as anti-black olive as I used to be.
0: Can we put them on the side?
2: I'm going to agree with you on that.
0: Okay.
4: Yeah, I hope someone didn't go under a bridge halfway through that sentence.
0: So anyway, he said, trying to change the topic.
17: Oh, Miami. By the way, I did get tempted by the devil last night. We were at a sushi restaurant. My 9-year-old sister goes, why does this guacamole look so weird? It was wasabi.
2: Yes.
17: And I go, you got to try the guacamole.
15: Yeah.
17: And she didn't do it. I was tempted by the devil, man.
4: She takes no prisoners. She was giving it back to Willie. Big time.
16: Oh,
4: all
16: you
4: night.
16: Ate sushi again. That's nice. Mm-hmm. You haven't had that for a while.
4: Yeah, and I realized why I didn't really like it anymore. I'm over it.
0: You're over sushi?
16: God, how can you?
2: That's
16: do
2: a little
16: that?
2: Sad.
0: That was your big
2: thing for a while. But
0: I think it's time to.
2: Have you guys ever bailed on a food?
0: But he does this all the time.
16: All the time.
0: And I'm trying to break through the clutter in your mind because I know some people can actually make an impression on you, and you remember things they say, like, for instance, a stray waiter or a guy at a gas station.
16: Yeah.
0: Or
17: a guy that sold you a car 20 years ago.
0: But you're going, honey. You're going to run out of food to eat, okay?
17: Yeah.
0: You need protein.
17: Well, because you get fixated on one thing.
16: Yes.
0: Have you eaten
16: all the time.
17: What's the last day you've gone without eating salmon? 3 months? 4 months ago?
4: I enjoy some salmon.
2: Yeah, man.
0: Yeah, some.
17: But you're going to outdo salmon, you're going to lose sushi, then you're going to lose cooked sushi, you're going to lose salmon. I mean, you're going to be screwed soon.
16: Yeah, you're going to turn pink.
2: You don't think you'll find something else? You'll find something else.
4: I'm on a chicken phase right now.
2: All right. It's the year of the chicken.
4: This is the year of the chicken.
0: That's right.
15: Like a roaster chicken? What kind of chicken?
4: All kinds of chicken. Like it cooked.
2: You don't like it raw.
0: Yeah, you're not doing chicken sushi there.
15: I hate that raw chicken.
17: Oh, they're that chicken sashimi? That's good stuff.
4: See, what they should have done last night is you take those sushi rolls, deep fry them, and bring them back, then we'll talk.
17: They do that.
16: They do that.
17: They do it at sushi places. We went to a nice sushi place. Go to a non-nice one. They'll stuff it with cream cheese and deep fry it.
16: Well, that rock and roll roll.
15: Exactly. That's good.
16: Great.
15: Yeah.
16: That's deep fried.
4: Okay, fine. I'm just over it.
2: It's okay to be over
0: it. I don't know if salmon is... Is that you consider that rock solid safe to eat?
4: My doctor tells me that's what I've
0: got. No kidding.
4: What is that stuff? Omega-3?
16: Yeah.
4: I'm low on my... The only thing I didn't pass in my physical was my omega-3 level, whatever the hell that means.
2: Salmon will absolutely help you.
4: And he said, can I take the pills? And he goes, no supplements. Eat more salmon.
17: Have the diet of a bear. That should help.
15: They're helping.
0: Go in a river.
16: Go out there and stand out. Grab a salmon.
0: You know what is...
4: You guys got me hooked up with the wind cooker. I mean, the air fryer.
2: Air fried salmon last night.
4: That's the way to do the salmon.
16: Oh, yeah.
2: It's fantastic.
0: However,
16: minutes.
0: Tell them that bears eat salmon because bears, for the most part, are fat. And you know how it hates fat people.
16: Yeah,
17: hates fat people.
2: God, how much salmon do you have to eat to become fat off of it?
0: Man, like
4: I'm trying. I'm trying.
17: And Josh, that's the thing. Bears don't have any portion control. It's a shame.
2: Right.
0: Yeah.
2: I'll just have one more salmon.
0: That's my bear voice.
4: Oh, I gotta go. Where are the woods?
16: Here's their bear voice.
2: that answers that question.
15: There you go.
0: Oh, you know how I like the Charmin commercials with the bear family the little baby bears at mom and dad at the breakfast table, and he's eating salmon flakes.
2: Oh, I love that.
0: But there's a new one. The little baby bear comes home from work holding his algebra book over his butt because he has little flecks of toilet paper, a lesser toilet paper on his behind.
2: Oh, he's a little embarrassed. Yeah.
0: He was embarrassed. But Charmin Strong.
4: You assume that started with a bunch of, I'm sure, guys sitting around a table in Madison Avenue, ad guys going, well, what do we associate with crapping the most? Bears, sir. They go in the woods.
0: Yeah, they go in the woods.
4: Johnson, that's brilliant.
0: Let's make a baby bear.
4: Sure.
0: Red bears and blue bears.
2: You must have loved the song Miami when Will Smith did it, because it was also Big Willie style.
17: I love that song so much.
2: Yeah, yeah. And were you live? You were living
17: you
2: in
17: were
2: Miami
17: at the time, weren't you? Kidding me? I was in my bedroom after school playing in a boombox, standing alone in my underwear. Boo. A-da-da. heat. Bringing the heat. Yeah, I mean, South Beach bringing the heat, dude. I was Big Willie style.
2: It's, yeah.
17: I was such a fan of Will Smith. Still am. He's a likable guy. Maybe you hear stuff about him now.
15: Well, a couple things.
17: Sound like sort of a, you know, a really intentional psychopath, but boy, did I love Big Willie style.
2: That's what made me think of Seven Layer Dip.
16: Yeah.
2: I would want it served in the Fiesta Bowl.
16: We had a Fiesta last night. Mexican.
18: I'm not sure exactly why, but I don't even know what that is.
16: Of course you don't.
18: Seven
16: you
18: layer dip.
2: It's essentially all the ingredients of your good tacos, burritos. It's a right. Mexican. Dip.
17: Yeah, what do we got? Like a refried bean layer, yep. Sour
16: guacamole,
17: cream,
16: cheese.
18: Is it on a plate?
2: Usually in like a casserole dish or a bowl.
16: Right.
18: And you dip chips into it?
16: Yes.
2: Absolutely. And you go all the way to the bottom and you get all those
16: all the layers.
2: It's like eating a taco.
17: See, you wouldn't like it because it involves friends and sharing. So it's not, you have to be around other people.
2: Usually I'm against those things.
18: I love Chick and I should both go there then.
19: Let's do it.
16: I said he doesn't like to go to a party, and that's
15: there you go. There's your dying layer.
17: Look at that.
18: I am so out. I wouldn't touch that at all.
2: Oh, that's interesting. Because
16: really?
2: You love the ideas of walking tacos and
18: I don't know what are those? Those are olives.
16: Black
18: on
16: olives. I can't do either.
15: Those are tires.
2: They were old Cheerios.
17: They turn black.
18: Where are the old Cheerios in the jar?
19: They lower cholesterol and they turn black.
18: Wow.
16: Do you eat Cheerios at home?
2: Not in a long, long time, and I think they're a fine cereal, particularly the Honey Nut.
17: Oh, and they have like a nut. It's like a weird like
16: Honey Nut Cheerios are like crack. You
17: they're
16: can't
17: so
16: stop
17: good.
16: Eating them.
17: They're so good. You know, I mean, they're probably not as good as crack.
16: Right out of the box.
15: Crack's pretty good. Have you had crack?
18: No. By the way, I'd like to say so. I have at my home a box of Cheerios because my daughter Hart, her every night if she doesn't eat what Kelly and I make. Usually, Kelly, she's allowed to have Cheerios.
16: Yeah.
2: You're doing her no favors.
18: Nope. I was the same. I was Rice Krispies.
19: And indulging misbehavior. I will give you. Here's Exhibit A sitting next to me.
18: The problem.
19: No, this is what you're going to end up with.
17: No, I grew up under a different regime. Things are crazy now.
2: I have no doubt.
18: The boxes.
17: I grew up in Cuba in like the 40s. Now it's Cuba and like it's the Bay of Pigs right now. Stuff's going crazy over there, you guys. You got no idea what's happening.
18: The size of some of the cereal boxes. They're gigantic.
16: You don't have to buy them that big.
17: Oh, can I tell you guys the thing he complained about? He goes, things have been really hard lately. The dishwasher in the parlor's broken.
15: The parlor.
18: It's the pantry.
19: You know,
17: and I go, shut
19: down
17: up.
19: Down deep, I think we all knew there were quotes like that happening.
18: It's the one in the pantry.
19: It really is.
16: You got a dishwasher in
19: wonderful.
16: Your pantry?
17: It's getting
18: Why
17: so
18: wouldn't you?
17: Crazy.
2: It is the... It's the other dishwasher. Like that kind of... what?
16: Yeah.
2: Two?
17: Yeah. Oh, you think there's just two, pal? You're a fool. Fool if you think there's two.
16: How many dishwashers?
18: Four.
16: Four?
19: He likes dishwashers.
2: Do you live in a Chili's? Why are there four dishwashers?
19: What? That does seem to be
2: four
19: even...
2: dishwashers?
19: Even for a family of four?
18: There are two in the kitchen.
15: Has their own dishwasher?
18: Two in the kitchen, one in the pantry, and then one in the pool.
2: I mean, that's really...
15: What?
2: Well, see, where I grew up, the pool was the dishwasher.
18: Yeah, but the one in the pantry's been broken since July.
17: The dishes in the pantry.
18: First of all, I do the dishes by hand every night, and then I get them completely clean, then put them in the dishwasher, and then turn it on.
2: Can we? I'd like to learn more about this. Because what are the multiple dishwashers for?
16: Yeah, what are they for?
17: Well, one's for fine china. One's for the daily glass.
2: Is there a reason?
16: Yeah, why?
18: Yeah, I just like having them.
2: That is really, you know what?
16: That's but you crazy. Don't allow them to do their job.
18: Yes, I do. They sterilize the stuff.
2: I'm simultaneously like furious and confused, but also like, I can't wait.
17: Yeah.
2: I have to get myself.
18: What I would, if I ever build another house, I'm going to have.
17: Build another house.
18: I'm going to have a laundry room with at least two washing machines and two dryers and a giant area for dry hanging.
17: Don't you already have two washing machines?
18: One of them's upstairs. I don't want to go.
17: Oh, it isn't
15: upstairs.
17: That one?
15: Upstairs.
17: Oh, my God. Yeah.
2: I'm considering line drying this spring and summer.
18: It's really fun.
2: I really think.
17: Dude, I love that for you.
18: I line dry all my jeans.
16: You hang them outside on a clothesline.
18: No, I hang them inside.
16: Well, that's what he's talking about.
2: I want them billowing in the wind.
16: Yes. Yeah, yeah. We're talking about outside.
19: They get fluffy.
18: And those are, never mind. I don't want to break my resolution. I'm not going to say a word.
17: What do you have to, is your resolution no fat jokes? Or
2: yes.
17: No?
2: That's been his resolution for like the last 7 years.
18: So I'm not going to use the word jeans or spinnaker.
17: Yeah. Maybe the mast sail, something you're going for there.
18: A little sailing joke there.
17: Yeah.
18: Like to say hi to my friends on Little Travers Bay.
17: It's, you know, good practicing restraint there, by the way.
2: Yeah, yeah, yeah.
17: Way to not say that.
2: You didn't mention spinnaker.
16: So now we know why you've never allowed us to come to your home, because we would make fun of all these things.
2: Four dishwashers.
16: Four.
19: Well, I thought it was because he just didn't really like it.
16: He doesn't. Yeah,
2: I've thought. Spent a significant amount of my life with no dishwasher.
16: Yeah.
18: You too? Me too.
15: Same here,
18: Absolutely. So I'm paying myself back.
2: You know what? I like it.
16: Yeah.
2: You know,
15: treat yourself.
18: Have you ever made like you have people
16: you deserve
18: over,
16: it,
18: and
16: Tom,
18: you've got like
16: right.
18: you got well, you put like big pots, and you've got the spaghetti strainer, and then that fills that one.
17: But it's always
15: fills that.
17: It, not every day is Thanksgiving.
15: You don't operate a restaurant.
17: Welcome home. Every day is Thanksgiving.
18: The other thing is, I will run it with almost nothing in it because I hate having dirty dishes.
17: Yeah,
18: and I don't like to walk get home and there's like four plates and a glass in the sink.
16: Oh, they just put them in the dishwasher?
2: Right.
18: Yeah, and you turn it on.
2: I really wait until it's full.
18: No,
16: yeah, so do we.
2: Full-ish.
16: We wait till it's almost full.
18: No, you're getting clean. Too crowded.
2: I don't know.
18: No, it's like the same thing with people living in New York City. They're filthy because there are too many of them in confined areas. But you get out to the country and you've got honest Americans that bathe. Thank you.
16: Oh, this is from Kent.
17: What are you? Are you a city elitist or now you're a big what? I mean, just the lack of
2: integrity. Whatever is the most offensive at the time.
18: Yes.
17: You're so hard to pinpoint. I'm your son. I should get you at least.
16: Kent from Joplin, Missouri said, you know, I'm glad you guys are back. But have you ever thought about doing a segment where Kelly comes in maybe once every couple weeks and gives a behind-the-scenes look?
18: Oh, that's a terrible idea. You filthy animal.
15: That would be...
16: At Tom's life behind the scenes. Yeah.
2: We would either laugh harder than we've ever laughed or just be so sad.
16: Yeah.
15: I think we'd laugh.
17: Yeah, it'd be funny if finally he'd shut up in this room.
2: Kelly was he quiet around her?
18: Oh, yeah.
17: Oh, yeah.
15: Boy, is he.
2: Tom!
19: No way to live, boy.
18: Well, I've got to get that other dishwasher fixed.
2: We'll the pantry.
19: Yeah, it's being down to three. I don't know how you're scraping by.
17: You're a specialist for each dishwasher, don't you?
16: Four and it's amazing guys. That you have this beautiful brand new home and things are always breaking. It's like you have more people working on your house.
18: I guess so.
17: Also, you said you want to go to his place. You have to call. There's so many. You walk in. There's a girl with a clipboard. Hi, what's your appointment? Come on in. There's an iPad that you sign in on. You sit in a waiting room. It's crazy. It's like going to the White House.
2: We make fun of him, but he is responsible for 20% of the GDP of this state.
16: That's true.
2: He keeps a lot of people alive.
17: And 50% of the water waste in the state as well.
18: Well,
19: let's take a break.
16: We won't make fun of you anymore.
18: No, I'm enjoying it. Mm-hmm. Maybe I've got to find out the name of that dishwasher so I can get that part. Mm. Been waiting since July.
17: The name of the dishwasher, it's just a guy. It's a guy that's arms broken, so we can't
2: It's Felipe.
19: There's an old joke about that, right?
18: Yeah, yeah.
20: Bob and Tom. 24/7.
21: Oh, yeah. Yeah.
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23: Wait, what? Which one is it? 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
23: 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So Bob and Tom VIP is a good deal?
22: Yeah. More or less.
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25: Ladies and gentlemen, Bob and Tom.
18: There was obviously somebody inside, but he had his dog on a leash, and the dog was sitting outside the porta potty.
2: Okay, I get it.
18: Somebody else with another dog on a leash came along the trail, and the dog outside the porta potty took off running after the other dog, ripping open the plastic door of the green porta potty.
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18: And this poor dude was just sitting there with his pants around his ankles. It was the highlight of our trip. And he ends it with, who's a good boy?
2: Oh, man.
18: You couldn't For bring the dog in, yeah.
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19: No.
18: Oh,
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3: 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He bridges the gap between traditional country music and hip-hop with a style all his own. He's the first country rap superstar MC. He's Clement M.
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0: little bit country. He's a little bit hip-hop. He's Club and M. Formerly comedian Tim Wilson. With his shiny gold chains and his dusty old cowboy boots, he's a regular hip-hop along Cassidy.
1: Yodelay hee-ho. 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Forget about Slim Shady. I'm the real Slim Whitman.
0: He's a country boy hanging out in the suburban jungle. His biatches are all hunting dogs. And his hoes, well, they're all backhoes powered by John Deere.
1: Come on, people, let's make some noise. All you players and good old boys, come to my show, you'll have a ball. I'm Clem and M. Peace out, y'all.
0: He's Clem and M, headlining his first U.S. concert tour with very special guests, Rappa, Flava Flav, and the Oak Ridge Boys.

0: action.
1: 747 flying both at New York to Seattle, and all of the toilets on the plane stopped working. I think the funniest part is...
2: Okay, first of all, they've only gone 3 hours. I'm sure you can hold it for 3 hours, can't you?
1: You have children, don't you?
3: Christy, we're all full-grown adults.
2: Yeah?
3: You're Barbie size. We're going to the bathroom every hour, every half hour, a lot.
1: Josh has had a double dose of that in-flight chili meal.
3: Of course.
4: Oh, all right. Did you hear this? First off, when I take a flight,
5: here's one of the fattest things I've ever
4: Tom
5: done.
4: Assumes I would order the chili as if that were ever an option.
3: However,
4: and he said a double dose, meaning I requested seconds.
1: Comedian Etta Mae has joined us in the studio.
6: I've got a teenager daughter. Don't send girls to school. You cannot send girls to school without the right kind of clothes. Oh. They become outcast amongst their peers.
1: Oh, right. Yes.
6: Going to school became a stinking fashion show. Mm-hmm. We're school shopping. My daughter tells me she's going to need new blue jeans. Okay. I go to Walmart. I get her new blue jeans. Well, you think I pooped in her lunch bucket or something. She wads them up, throws them back at me. She goes, Mother, what are those? teenage daughters talk like this.
7: Yeah, they
6: are. And all teenage girls seem to think the sound is a word.
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Head down by their silo. Lay out past their cornfields to a little place that I know.

just like a damn Mennonite. 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
1: No, Graber. What is black and white and red all over?
0: Barry mit der Sunburn.
2: That's funny.
0: Hey, you know what you get when you cross a mule and a Mennonite?
1: No, Graber. What do you get?
0: A mule who's going to burn in hell.
2: Oh, good one, Graber.
0: Hey, you know how many Mennonites it takes to fertilize a cornfield?
1: No, Graber. How many?
0: Well, two if you spread them thin.
2: You're killing me.
0: Hey, you know how many Mennonites it takes to make love to Barry's wife?
1: No, Graber. How many?
0: Well, last night it took five.
2: Hey, wait a minute.
3: Did your horses run, man?

0: fire all of the others at once. It's good to the last drop.
1: Though the parson thinks it's vile, it's a barn to be wild. If we do it right,

0: Carl.
1: Yeah, Barry.
2: Do you know why Graber is just like my outhouse?
3: Watch it, Barry.
1: No, Barry. Why is Graber just like your outhouse?
2: Well, they are both full of...
3: Barry!
2: Well, Graber, you said those nasty things about my vibe.
3: Yeah, you're right. I was just kidding.
2: All right. Well, that's better.
3: Yeah, it was only 4 Mennonites.
2: Well, okay then. Hey, now wait a minute, Graber.
4: Hey, don't say we didn't warn you. There's laughter ahead. This is Bob and Tom Radio.
5: It's time for that weekly feature that people seem to keep participating in.
6: continue to get letters.
5: I have no idea, but apparently, it's time to talk with Allie Breen. And I'm guessing, yeah, New York City. There's that.
6: We're helping them out. There she is.
7: Yes, exactly. We're saving relationships. Of course they're writing in.
6: Now, Allie, we have a quick news story we have to review with you. By the way, this show is called Sexy Time. And Allie, you are a participant in the great world of stand-up comedy. You are a stand-up comedian. And also you are a participant in the world of... how do I put this delicately? How would you describe OnlyFans?
8: On OnlyFans, a content creator.
7: The world of OnlyFans. Yeah, it's its own world in and of itself, pretty much.
6: We had a news story this morning about a woman that was upset because her dog sitter apparently was using her
9: bathroom and her outdoor pool to shoot videos of herself masturbating for her OnlyFans account.
7: Oh.
9: While dog sitting.
10: So she got paid twice.
9: Right.
10: It's a ripoff. Yeah, a homeowner.
6: And I'm not sure if the dog was in the videos. The whole thing was kind of kinky, but
7: one way to multitask.
8: You're putting the dog in the videos. I think.
6: Do you shoot your stuff at your apartment?
7: Yes. Yep. I mean, I've done other places too, but never a place that is like questionable like that. You know, that I'm supposed to be working in some other capacity. And but that's what gets people turned on. I think that's what people like. Remember when college kids did library content or whatever.
10: I
7: think people get into that.
6: Oh, yeah.
10: Doing it in the stacks.
6: Yeah. Oh, really? Yep. That was a thing?
10: Mm-hmm. Oh, yeah.
8: In the stacks.
6: In the stacks. God, that musty smell.
8: I was going to say, there's always a smell.
10: It's like the highest floor there with all the old school books. Yes.
6: Wow.
7: Exactly. Okay. Yeah. It smells like an old attic.
6: But you can be found on OnlyFans. It's at Allie B, A-L-L-I-B. And that's how you find
7: it. Exactly.
6: And are you doing anything special for Thanksgiving on your OnlyFans page?
7: No, I haven't thought of it yet, but I definitely will. I'll have to think of something festive that that's also, I don't know, there's nothing too sexy to do with Thanksgiving, I don't think. I'll try to come up with something.
6: Call yourself the gravy gobbler. You're going to get some hits.
10: Yeah, have your boyfriend.
7: There we go.
10: Have your boyfriend baste you. Like, that would be cool.
8: How odd. But you know, if one guy who will pay a lot would watch
10: more butter.
6: More butter.
9: Use butter?
6: Yeah.
9: Okay.
7: Well,
6: I suppose you could use anything you want. That's a great idea.
8: Well, with a turkey, really sometimes you baste with its own juices. But
9: yeah, but
6: that might be a little.
8: That's true. Yeah.
6: That's quite a tall order.
8: Yeah.
6: Not to suggest that you're drying up. Right? Maybe it's time to get to a letter, Allie. What have you got over there?
7: Dear Allie, I've been dating a guy for 4 months who's perfect in all but one way.
6: Uh-oh.
7: He doesn't like to go town at all. It feels too awkward to bring it up, and maybe it'll happen when we get more serious, but I don't know if it's just me or if it's his normal MO.
8: Oh.
7: Is it worth risking what's great by bringing up the one thing that's not?
8: Sure. I don't think you're going to risk any. He's not going to go. If you're going to go, hey, you know what I would love is if you did this. He's not going to go, I'm leaving you.
10: Okay.
8: And if he does that, then he's insane. Anyway,
7: exactly.
10: Just offer up the mutual beloved position 69. That way everyone's getting theirs. And if he says no, then ew.
6: Maybe you can't multitask.
5: Didn't we talk about that one time? 69 is just too busy.
9: Yeah,
5: too much going on.
9: I can't concentrate.
6: I think it's one of those creations of.
8: I disagree. I think it definitely has its place.
10: The best.
8: Yeah, and Altman is the biggest proponent of it.
9: Whoa. Yeah, okay. Come on,
6: that's too much information. I think this is a non-issue. Just Josh has got this one. Just communicate.
8: Yeah.
6: What's happening?
8: Yeah.
7: Yeah,
11: that's
7: let him know.
11: I always say is communicate. Talk to your loved ones. Nothing can go wrong then.
7: Well said.
5: Aren't you something?
8: As I sit here never having been married.
9: You've had long-term relationships.
5: Of course, oh, but it's a whole new ballgame, baby, when you get married.
8: I imagine so.
9: Yeah. You have relationships that have lasted longer than my marriages, so I think that's a win.
7: Yeah, that counts.
6: Except not all yours ended in death.
8: No. What? Huh? Hey, no allegations have been made against me.
6: Let's move on, Ellie. What else have you got?
7: Dear Allie, I'm dating this guy who gets mad over really dumb things. When I talk to other guys, when I go out for a girls' night without him, when we fight, he always says it's just because he likes me so much and he's insecure. And so then I sound like a jerk for being mad. It's so unattractive, but I like a lot of the other stuff about him, but he makes it impossible to win this argument. What should I do?
8: I don't think
9: he
8: you need it.
9: He is insecure.
8: Yeah. I'd break up.
9: Yeah.
10: Just going to get worse.
9: Yeah. That's
7: annoying when people acknowledge it, but don't fix it. When he's like, oh, I'm sorry, I'm just insecure. Mm-hmm. It's like, well, then don't be.
8: Exactly. Right?
9: Like, you're manifesting your destiny, dude, because she's going to leave.
6: But just the way he is, though. What's he going to do about it?
9: Get more secure?
8: She doesn't have to deal with it.
10: Yeah. You're not doing anything wrong.
6: I mean, how bad is it?
9: What do you mean, how bad?
8: Sounds like it's awful.
7: Yeah, and I have to fight after every time you're out without the person. That sounds really annoying.
8: That sucks.
10: You mean, how rich is he? Not how bad is it, I guess. That might be worth it.
6: I mean, seriously, you could curtail the evening with your gal buddies if the bracelet's nice enough.
10: Yeah, he sounded pretty.
6: Okay, I got that for him. Okay, let's just move on. We can't fix this one. What do you got, Allie?
7: Dear Allie, my brother-in-law lives about 20 minutes away. My mother-in-law lives about 20 minutes away and comes over to help with the kids a few times a week. She's been very helpful, but lately is telling me stuff like I should take a nap because I look tired, and also is telling me I'm getting fat.
9: Oh my God.
7: My husband says just ignore her instead of him sticking up for me. I said I want to hire help instead. He said that's crazy. She's free and family. Just deal with it.
8: I mean, isn't this kind of what mothers-in-law do?
9: Yeah, they're...
5: All those mother-in-law jokes started somewhere.
8: Yeah.
9: You're good enough for her son. Yeah.
10: That, and I think parents at a certain age just start to say exactly what they think and they don't care. And they're non-apologetic for it. So you kind of just have to brush it off, which sucks because that's rude.
8: Also, maybe, throw on some makeup and lay off the Twinkies. No, obviously. I would like to hear that he is going, hey, mom, please don't say things like that.
7: Or she could get her mother-in-law to come and start saying nasty things about her husband.
10: Ooh, yeah.
6: You're turning it into much more complicated than it needs to be. So she has explained to him what's going on.
8: Yeah, and he goes, just deal with it.
9: It's his mom. He's not going to fight his mom about
8: this. I get it, but he couldn't at least once go, mom, will you not say things like that to her, please?
7: Yeah.
9: Maybe she's fat.
6: Christy.
10: Although a nap's nice. Never turn down a nap.
9: Oh, yeah.
6: Say, listen. Since you're here, I'll tell you what. I can get some extra sleep if you stay an extra 3 hours. But
8: the problem is she goes, you look like you need it. You don't ever tell a woman that.
9: Not passive aggressive. Yeah. I never dealt with that.
7: But it's true. Maybe she should just start napping constantly. She's like, all right, then you handle everything the whole time you're here. I'll just nap and not deal with any of you guys.
8: You could also say, hey, I don't really appreciate those comments. You can always tell her that.
9: Yeah, you could.
7: Yeah.
9: Stand up for yourself.
7: Or you don't look so thin yourself.
10: Right.
8: Yeah, you old bag.
6: Yeah. This is very helpful.
5: Old bad leg.
6: Very helpful.
9: Yeah, that's going to work.
6: And now I know why your husband dumped you. Okay. Now, none of that's going to be very helpful. And they also probably are enjoying having the time away from their kids so they can actually have a life. So let's move on. Okay. We need one more letter, Allie. What do you got?
7: Dear Allie, my boyfriend just moved in with me, and he's apparently not able to get his pee in the toilet, his nail clippings in the trash, and his whiskers down the drain. The bathroom is so gross and he's oblivious to it. He also doesn't use coasters in the living room. He drinks straight from soda bottles in the fridge. I love him, but I can't live like this. My friends say I have to meet him in the middle, but in the middle of what? Disgustingness?
8: Oh,
7: what should
8: geez.
7: I do?
8: Here's what you do. Give me this guy's email so I can write him a letter telling him to run.
6: No, he's a slob.
9: Run, grow up.
8: No. Getting whiskers down the drain is not easy.
10: You wet the toilet paper and you wipe it out of the sink. It's that easy.
8: Well, if you do it, then why are you complaining?
10: Because I'm doing it every day going, gosh, dang it, why don't these just get off the sink? Well, But
7: the whiskers down the sink is really, I don't know why that's so hard for men. That's
8: it's not easy.
6: Just take a glass of water and do a little swish thing.
8: They don't always want to go down. I'm telling you.
10: When you rinse well,
6: that
10: your
6: was
10: mouth,
6: our that was our earlier
10: teeth.
6: That was our earlier first letter. The guy that didn't want to go down.
7: Yeah,
9: have separate bathrooms.
6: I've got an idea. No, we need
9: bathrooms.
6: Plug some romance into this. Here's what you do.
7: Oh.
6: You give them some cleaning lessons. Okay, but you do it in a very special way.
9: Like dress like a sexy French maid or something?
6: Yes. For example, that would be a good one. First, okay, we're going to talk about coasters. Here's how they work. And you,
9: these
6: I dropped something here. Oh, I forgot to put on my panties. Oh, dear.
8: Clean up after the guy.
7: Reward.
6: Oh, really?
8: Yes.
10: No. She should just start being messy. Stop wrapping up your used tampons.
6: No, don't make it more messy.
8: You're lucky he's with you.
6: Give the guy some cleaning lessons.
8: No.
7: The pee in the toilet, you guys have like a point and shoot situation going on. How do you miss so much? I don't understand that.
8: Because the urine stream is not necessarily, if you shine a light on a urine stream, there are some errant drops that go all over the place.
6: It's especially difficult if you're trying to hold on to your male member and holding a flashlight. not to mention, very hard to explain to anyone. Why do you have a flashlight in the bathroom? Oh, nothing.
8: Just look, cleaning up after your man is a privilege that you should not take for granted.
9: Oh, you need, no wonder you're single.
6: Well, and
7: Chris, he's come full circle.
6: In defense of this guy, often the urine stream will split like a bifurcation, and you have to make that choice. If you're paying attention to which stream is bigger, and do I put that one in the bowl or does that one go on the floor? That can be a choice.
10: Yeah, but have you ever been barefoot and stepped on a clipped toenail? It can be painful and disgusting, and the anger you feel inside.
6: Okay. All right. Well, okay. Yeah, the guy needs cleaning lessons.
8: No, the answer is quit your whining.
6: Okay. Thank you, Josh. Okay,
5: perhaps we should do a new show here, like gardening tips or something like that. How about that? Wouldn't that be fun?
7: It'd somehow be just as bad, I feel. That just would not.
6: Does he just clip his toenails in the living room?
9: Okay, now you're the one who clips your fingernails in here, which I think is
6: into
9: so
6: a wastebasket.
5: They all go into the wastebasket every time.
9: You should do that in the bathroom. You're that's a private thing.
10: I think that's okay because you can kind of control it with your fingernails.
9: No,
10: you know what I mean?
9: That's disgusting.
6: Okay.
9: Go on.
8: Allie, what else do you have?
7: Have you guys ever seen people do that I saw someone clip their nails on an airplane one time.
5: I bet Josh does that. He takes his shoes off all the time.
8: Oh. And clip my toenails?
5: Oh, I bet you do.
10: Wait, toenails on a plane?
8: Like, yes.
6: There's a movie.
7: Toenails on a plane. Yeah.
8: Sometimes you forget a book.
5: I got to do something.
8: Yeah.
9: Oh, that's so
8: gross. I shaved my pubes. Anywho. What else, Al?
9: Yeah, Allie.
7: Dear Allie, I got a massage with my husband the other night, and he got a happy ending.
8: What?
7: I know he's done that before.
8: Please.
9: Slow down.
8: Allie, give us a second with
5: that. That's not supposed to work that way.
8: This is incredible.
9: Hold on. Were they getting a couples massage in the same room together, or?
7: No, it doesn't sound like it. They both each got a massage in a separate room.
8: He got a happy ending.
7: At the same time.
9: Okay.
7: Yeah. So I got a massage with my husband there, and he got a happy ending. I know he's done that before, so he told me because he didn't think it would bother me, but I said it's so disrespectful to do that while I'm there. I'm mad at him because I said it makes me look stupid in front of the staff, and he said, why would I care so much what people think? That he acting crazy.
6: Okay, this is weird.
8: Look, you have every right to be upset about this.
7: Yes.
6: And did he get his massage from the same guy that you did, Lance?
8: Man, that's
7: much to do that with you.
5: This guy is doing stuff with relationships that we can only dream of.
6: Yeah, we're not even worthy of it.
8: You know what I would call this? Brazen.
5: Yes. Yes.
7: Legend status.
5: Yes.
6: Chutzpah, I believe, would be the Yiddish.
5: Really, you really can't care.
8: No.
5: That's amazing.
8: He doesn't just care what other people think. He doesn't care what his wife thinks.
9: No, not at all.
8: I mean, that's brutal.
7: Yeah. That is another level of not caring.
8: This is really
6: what kind of
10: he's honest.
6: What kind of spa?
5: You know, when I was getting my happy ending, I was thrown off by your crying. Now listen, here's the thing:
9: there are quite a few massage places that, like, they have separate rooms. They have the room with the large, like, 6 or 7 or 8 beds in them, where everybody's in the same room and you keep your clothes on. The foot finesse places, but they also have rooms that you can go in where the doors close and it would be more of a private session, if you will.
8: But this is shocking.
9: So they could be in separate rooms in the same massage place.
8: Of course.
9: And yes. He got the happy ending. Now,
7: yep.
9: Have you ever heard of a woman being offered a happy ending?
7: Yeah.
8: I have too. Yes.
9: I have never, ever had that happen. I mean,
8: and she said that she did not take the person up on it. And it was a woman offering the happy ending.
9: Really?
7: Yeah, yeah. That's what I had a woman at a place offer a lady release, which was so disturbing.
9: Is that what she called it?
6: A lady
7: that's
6: release.
7: What she called it, yes. She asked if I wanted a lady release, and I was like, No.
6: Would that be done with some kind of tool?
9: No, with her
8: probably
9: hand,
8: not.
9: Probably.
8: Digital, I'm sure. Yeah.
6: Really?
7: Yeah, exactly.
6: Oh, that's got to be illegal.
8: It is.
9: So is the man's. Yep.
6: I mean, is there a glove involved, or are you going to get some kind of nail fungus in your mommy parts because Sophie wasn't clean?
9: Hey, don't pick that name.
6: Oh, sorry.
8: Yeah.
6: Let me be back that joke up. Sylvia.
9: They can do a release without insertion. You know that, right?
8: Yeah. Well, true.
6: But I mean, just the whole thing is... Well, I can't.
9: Do they put a glove on for men?
8: You got to pay.
7: No way.
8: If you want to pay less. If you have a group on.
6: You have a group
8: on. If I ever decided to get a happy ending and she put a glove on, I think I would just start laughing so
6: hard. Little Animal House in the car action.
8: I was already on the fence. Forget it.
9: Just asking.
6: Okay. Well, I think we've done something here today. Thank you.
5: In the actual hell.
9: That woman does have
6: thank you, Allie.
9: Right,
6: you can find Allie Breen on social media, Allie Breen, and send her your love troubles. We'll try to see what we can do. Or on OnlyFans, Allib, and look for the Thanksgiving Spectacular. Ideas. Thank you, Allie.
7: Thank you, guys.
6: Bye.
10: Bye.
6: Bye. Very helpful.
8: Can you imagine? What's a big deal, honey? I get a happy ending.
9: I do it all the time.
8: What are you so mad about?
5: That is like the ultimate gaslighting, right?
6: Wow.
5: What the hell?
8: You know, you're acting crazy.
5: Yeah. you need to calm down.
0: Thanks for listening. Want to try watching? Want more?
12: I wouldn't give it a B. I wouldn't even give it a C because it's effing A.
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13: Creating a danger or deliberately soiling a bus or terminal can bring fines up to $5,000.
8: Yeah, but it's Singapore money. That's like 3 cents, probably.
6: I haven't taken a bus for a while, except
8: you don't say.
6: One Vail. But that doesn't really count.
8: No, a Vail bus does not count. I can't even imagine.
5: What kind of a jackass would mention Vail during that story?
6: That's the last time I was on a bus.
5: Boy,
6: you taken a bus anywhere lately?
5: I have not. Keep it to myself if I'd been on a Vail bus. I can tell you that.
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0: That's your snack.
1: What is it?
0: I'm not telling.
1: Come on, spit it out.
0: Here, just try it.
1: Mmm, is it custard?
0: No, it's not.
1: Is it pudding?
0: No, it's not.
1: Well, what is it?
0: It's Hawkers.
1: Hawkers?
0: Yeah, Hawkers, the imitation yogurt in the green cup.
2: Oh.

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4: There's Willie Griswold.
5: Yeah.
4: And there's Tom Griswold over there in the Griswold corner.
6: Would you like some this delicious cold-pressed cucumber juice?
7: No, thanks.
4: Yeah, you were shaking that up, and I thought, well, that looks like it's gone bad.
7: Yeah, yeah. So kind of you to share.
6: Well, you're more than I've got plenty more of it.
8: Brought to you by Linda Blair.
6: Yeah, it's delightful.
4: Oh, it does look like that.
6: Christy Lee is at the Navy Federal Credit Union News Desk, and before we get more trucker requests in, 10-4, this is the 4th of October. What have you got over there?
7: A man has created a guitar pedal that turns guitar tones into fart noises. Hmm. Everybody wants one of these, I'm sure.
4: Okay.
7: Steve Gadlin launched a Kickstarter campaign to fund the fart pedal.
8: Fart pedal.
7: A switch on the pedal also allows musicians to switch between dry fart noises and wet ones.
8: Oh, how about that?
7: While the dial allows users to adjust the volume of the sound. Hmm. Within 22 days left in the campaign, the fart pedal has already exceeded its $30,000 funding goal.
8: Has it?
6: What's wrong with people?
7: I don't know, but Mr. Gadlin previously appeared on Shark Tank. His "I want to draw a cat for you" idea, which received
8: Guy?
7: Yeah, that guy. You know that guy?
8: Yes. Yeah.
7: Yeah. It received an investment from Mark Cuban. Gadlin closed the site in 2015 after creating nearly 19,000 drawings.
8: I got one of those. I got it for a buddy of mine who liked that concept.
7: Are you serious?
6: What was it exactly?
8: It was a business called I Can Draw a Cat for You. What you do is you write in and you say, hey, it's my friend's birthday. He likes, I said he likes hockey and golf and he has his own business.
7: Yeah.
8: And so he drew a cat. He would just draw a picture with like crayons and send it to the person.
4: Huh.
8: That was it. Like $10 or whatever.
9: That's weird.
8: Yeah.
6: Yeah,
8: he made a lot of money.
6: Yeah, well, this guy's a scam artist. This fart pedal is... I thought it was going to be... You know what an emulator is?
7: No, what is an emulator?
6: Well, you could put... Pat, help me here. You could put into a synth...
10: You could put any sound.
6: Like, you could put burping in.
8: It's similar. It's what they did with those cats who sing Christmas carols dogs who sing Christmas carols.
6: Right, yeah. Exactly. Oh,
10: okay. They get the right note.
6: Yeah. So you get the actual note. So I assume this was...
8: Yeah.
6: I assume this was the same thing with flatulence, was fairly witless and had been done 100 times before.
4: Yeah.
6: No, this
4: what
6: fart
4: kind
6: pedal,
4: of person would think that was funny? Huh? See,
6: this does is it interrupts the guitar player and plays this, that it doesn't play the notes. Here, listen to this. Here we go, sir.
8: We'd love to.
6: It's got to play Stairway.
7: Nice.
10: That's
6: pretty lame, huh?

0: unsavory.
1: Hey, hey, hey. Yeah.
2: Whoa.
3: I mean, it doesn't play the notes. It's just...
4: It's trying to, though, isn't it?
3: No, it's just fart sound.
0: I think it is.
3: There's no melody. There's no
5: pitch. Like a talk
3: pitch.
5: Box thing or something.
2: Yeah, right. So did I. That's what I was picturing. I
4: like Frampton Charts Alive.
3: Yeah, so
5: I love that album.
3: This guy's raised $30,000 to, in effect, produce just a little tiny sound effects thing like the $4 version you have over there, Josh.
4: Yeah, yeah, but this is... unfortunately, I only have the...
3: See...
4: That's all you get with that.
3: See, you could create that. Pat, just play any lick, and then you just break in with it, Josh. Mm-hmm.
6: Go ahead, Josh.
4: Yes, sir.
3: Yeah, see, I mean,
1: there it is.
3: You don't need to.
4: Right.
3: You don't need to have a GoFundMe.
4: To his credit, some of them did sound wetter than others.
0: Yeah.
4: Yeah.
7: Sounds like the talking whale.
4: It did sound a little like the talking whale.
1: Oh, yeah, my
3: the talking
1: Lord.
3: Whales. Now I that's love that piece.
1: You know what? Can I request the talking whale? Because it does put me in a good mood when Josh almost passes out from laughing so hard.
2: Yeah, it is pretty special.
1: Man, okay, that's something.
3: Well, yeah, I think the fart pedal is just a scam.
4: Very silly.
3: Yeah, but again, it would be something if it actually hit the notes, which it doesn't do.
4: It sure doesn't.
3: Now, the famous whale talking, this is an interesting news story. This woman claimed that after quite a bit of research and training, she taught whales to talk. And here's the first one.
8: Hello. Hello. Hello. Hello. Hello.
3: See, those are pretty good.
4: Yeah, not bad.
3: Yeah, that was the first go around. Then listen to this one.
8: One, two.
4: I mean,
8: one, two.
3: not even
8: one, two. One, two.
3: Now, this is a 14-year-old whale named Weeki.
4: Weeki?
3: Yeah, Weeki.
5: WikiLeaks.
3: This is a woman from France. You can hear her, but she's taught it several English words.
4: Well.
3: She claims the animal is capable of mimicking human speech.
2: Mm-hmm.
3: other primates, for example, are not generally capable of imitating human speech. Interestingly enough. So she thinks this is very rare that a mammal besides a human can do this. This is legit.
1: Yeah, legit.
3: Here we go. Listen.
8: One, two, three.
4: Whoops.
3: Yeah, three. It was a little wet.
8: Three.
4: I don't know.
8: Bye, bye. Bye-bye.
3: I'll give her that one. Okay, here we go.
2: I'll give her that one.
4: One, two, three.
1: There it is.
3: A little Billy.

0: Pretty close.
1: A man was attacked by a rooster on the streets of Queens, New York. Leon Susserson told NBC New York.
2: Leon Susserson.
1: Mm-hmm.
3: We're on your side.
1: That he was on his way to work when he felt a peck on his left hand.
2: Is that right?
1: Peck.
3: Buck, buck, buck. So he said, was he, quote, walking on his hands?
1: Could you?
4: He wants the details.
1: Yeah, well, if you just give me a minute. He said this thing kept coming, so vicious, almost evil. Blood was gushing, and I was trying to apply pressure to it, and kept charging at me.
2: My goodness.
1: Police helped corral the rooster after the incident, which left Susserin with a gash on his hand. The rooster, which locals say roams the area around 169th in Jamaica with a group of chickens, has a reputation for terrorizing people.
4: Oh, yeah, 169th Street chickens. That's right, yeah.
5: Well, in the police, they used to be able to handle these, but ever since they got rid of Cluck and Frisk, they just haven't been able to stop these roosters out there.
2: Cluck and Frisk.
4: Cluck and Frisk. Nobody would have tried that.
3: Wow. That's good. I like that.
1: I'm not sure if you're aware of this. Hens are allowed to be kept in the city, but roosters are not.
3: No cocks.
1: Susserson said he has filed a complaint with the city's Department of Health.
2: That's right, Tom.
3: Just like Barnard College.
1: It's an all-women school. Yeah, I mean, for those of you
4: you are an absolute
1: in New York City.
4: Child.
1: He wasn't where walking on his aren't. Hands.
3: Oh, wouldn't you, I have a question. If you're being attacked by a rooster, wouldn't you kick it rather than put your hands
2: on
3: it?
2: They've got
3: there?
2: Those burrs and they're nasty.

0: Douche called Quest.
1: Yeah. Douche called Quest.
2: Yeah, remember we had this huge argument?
0: Oh, that's right. There was a douche called Quest.
2: There was, in fact, a douche called Quest.
0: Yes.
3: Oh, God.
2: Well, I mean, just
0: Christy, have you ever douched? It's not necessary, right?
3: No, it's not necessary.
0: But have you ever done it?
3: No, I have never done it.
0: Oh, it must be your feet.
2: Come on. You know, this, Josh, you know, this would not be the day for that. In fact, when the day for that comes, I'll ask you not to come in.
4: Hey, we'll be right back.
3: Yeah. You've been on my ass since I got here.
4: When did I become the voice of reason?
2: Coming up.
5: Bob and Tom, they put the F in professional.
6: Ladies and gentlemen, Bob and Tom.
7: Tom, if I send you 4 emojis in a row and it's just a hand waving, the fist, the thumbs up, and the fingers crossed, what am I telling you?
8: Anybody?
9: No idea.
7: Think general. Don't get bogged down in what each one means. Yeah. Think general. Like,
8: so you're giving someone applause.
7: Put it in context of a date romance.
4: With my hands?
7: Yeah. We did hand stuff last night.
4: Yeah, that's right. And stuff.
8: I hope the fist isn't one of them.
7: Well, listen, we don't judge. Our third date, Tom. Well,
8: third date. You try it, you're getting Mapplethorpe on the third date? Oh, my God.
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is the statement he made. 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

0: Doing sports on the radio has always been my job. I've never wanted a man until I noticed Bob. When we're close, I start to perspire. His little buns set my loins on fire. And I dream about the day he'll say, "Chick, let's get undressed." Name and address withheld upon request.
1: By the way, I should mention I'm on my way to Louisville, Kentucky.
2: When are you going to start there?
1: I'm going to start there Wednesday night.
2: Well, you sure are early.
1: I'm way early.
2: You taking a Conestoga wagon there, Sam Houston?
1: I'm going back home.
2: Okay.
3: Well, that's a heck of a way to get to Louisville.
1: Yeah, I know. It's a roundabout way. But
4: it's that wife, isn't it? She's making you come back home.
1: No, she isn't making me come back home. I want to go back home because of my wife.
3: Perhaps. He likes his wife.
1: You know, I actually have a...
2: Who doesn't?
4: Yeah, we all like his wife.
1: Okay, all right. Look at him.
5: We can't wait till you go to Louisville.
3: We're all going to Chicago.
4: I bet you see this on 65.
2: Haven't you seen her website? The

0: Rockermen.com.
1: Oh. Oh, yeah.
2: Yikes.
1: Let's put that up right now.
2: Uh-huh.
0: I'm sorry. I'm just
1: I'll
0: kidding.
1: I'll call your bluff. Yeah.
0: Tim Kavanaugh is our guest.
2: You need a password, wife. Tim. Sorry.
1: And a charge card. Yeah.
3: You can use Christie's.
0: We don't know anything about you, Christian. Are you a married guy, single guy?
4: I am married. I got married this past August. I am one of those lucky men. I'm one of those at first sight situations. I met my wife. I looked at her and I said, oh my God, this is the woman I want to spend the next 4 to 7 years with.
2: Wow. Wow, that's huge.
5: That is an expectations. Huge.
3: That is, that is an exciting time, isn't it, Christian?
4: Isn't it sweet?
3: Yes,
4: isn't
3: it is. Sweet?
2: That is lovely. How's it going?
4: You know, it's not bad. Uh-huh. She travels with me a lot, you know, not as often as I like. I love traveling with my wife because every time we go away together, we play this really fun game. It's called, How Is This My Fault?
6: You don't say we didn't warn you.
7: I'm warning you, don't do that.
6: There's laughter ahead.
3: I should be having a better time if this is a part.
6: This is Bob and Tom Radio. Radio.

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3: Hi, Monica.
4: What's up, Mr. President?
3: Oh, nothing.
4: I used to be your intern.
3: You used to make me happy.
4: I'd come to the White House late at night.
3: I'd drop and you'd kneel on the floor.

0: I had to fess up.
1: Because you messed my dress up.
0: I should have wiped it off, babe, with that beautiful tie that you gave me. You should have kept your mouth shut.
1: You used to like it open.
0: Now the whole world knows what you told Kenneth Starr.

0: But we never had intercourse, technically.
1: Close, but no cigar.

0: Jerry, Monica and I were just here together doing a ouch. Damn.
1: This is Bob and Tom 24/7.
2: Chick, do you ever go cuppa? Would you like a cuppa?
3: No, I don't.
2: That's a real British tea thing,
3: yeah.
2: Isn't it?
3: Thing.
2: Cuppa? I wonder where that came from.
3: I'll put the kettle on.
2: For a cuppa? Yeah.
4: Now,
5: it came from, short for cup of tea.
3: Yeah.
2: Like I couldn't even just say cup of tea.
5: Oh, those British are lazy.
3: Moving forward.
5: Pram. That pram means perambulator.
3: Yep.
5: They can't help themselves.
4: Perambulator sounds like a surgical procedure.
2: Yeah, it does.
5: The baby isn't the perambulator.
2: Sounds like an incubator.
3: They call diapers nappies.
4: We were talking about the closed captioning thing, and I was trying to find something about it, and I ended up landing on this article about closed captioning for porno movies.
2: Oh.
5: You love this topic, man.
2: You do.
3: You're really exhausted.
4: No, we haven't exhausted this one.
5: Well, not this month.
4: Pornhub is making its content accessible for the blind. It has a feature called Described Video.
6: Oh, yeah. I thought Braille?
4: According to this, it has female narrators detailing the action occurring in a scene.
2: We've done that at Live, didn't we?
3: Yeah.
2: That was fun. Remember, we did the
3: fashionable young woman sits in the back of a cab.
5: Yeah, okay. She's sort of snotty about a cheap suit or something. Yes. She sort of judges the clothing.
2: Oh, yeah. Wearing a cheap suit.
6: I remember this.
4: Well, the excerpt they have here, obviously I'm reading this article in print. This is...
2: what else would it be in?
6: Cursive.
3: You're reading it in print.
4: No, as opposed to...
3: Yes.
4: Reading it off the screen.
2: Okay.
4: It says, the narrator says, and they're quoting the text, we cut to a POV of a guy looking at a hot teen lying on the bed on her belly.
5: Man.
2: Well, she's
4: yikes.
2: 18.
5: What happens next?
7: don't leave me hanging. Like
6: talk slower.
4: Well, this one says...
3: Tom, don't leave him hanging.
4: It says, when he tells her he can't work his tanning bed, she bends over and her butt points right at him.
5: All that one.
6: Oh, tanning salon porn. Okay. I didn't know this was a thing.
3: Oh, yeah.
4: Okay, well...
3: sweet spot.
6: There has to be hookups in the tank. I mean, you're naked.
3: Heck,
5: there's lotion.
6: You think? It's warm.
3: Hot.
6: Yeah.
3: It's hot. Tom, would you ever have sex in a tanning bed? Go ahead. Discuss.
2: Wait, hit your head on the top.
6: No, he's probably all freaked out anyway. It's going to break and he'll burn himself.
5: I'm not tanning in a tanning bed.
4: I'm not going near a tanning bed. I just went to the dermatologist last week. I've learned my lesson. We have Christy Lee at the SILAC Insurance News Desk. What's happening?
2: Authorities in Florida say a teen who was arrested in a Walmart was taking part in a TikTok challenge. Officers were dispatched to the store after a 911 caller reported a person was broadcasting from inside the Walmart for a 24-hour challenge. They found the 18-year-old Isaac Hurley hiding behind dog beds and actively recording on his phone. The teen said he believed he could earn money from TikTok views and decided to conduct a 24-hour challenge inside Walmart.
5: So the challenge is you broadcast on your phone
2: from
5: live?
2: Yeah.
6: Live stream from the Walmart.
4: Huh. Yeah. Are Walmarts open 24 hours?
6: Yeah.
4: Really?
2: They are?
6: Yeah, sure. A lot of them.
5: I thought, plenty
6: the majority.
5: Of them are.
4: Oh, yeah. I did not know that.
6: Yeah, there's some that are still open 24 hours.
2: He was charged with burglary as well as petty theft for allegedly taking a $16 iPhone charger from the store. He didn't think ahead.
4: Ah, bad planner. I got a TikTok challenge.
5: Yeah?
4: Stay off your phone for 20 minutes.
6: Yeah.
4: How about that?
6: This is common for fantasy league losers to have to go somewhere and camp out for 24 hours.
3: Oh.
6: Like a Waffle House is the one I saw recently. Like he had to sit there and at a Waffle House for 24 hours, and eat all of his meals.
3: Yeah, eat everything they had.
6: Because he was the loser.
4: Yeah. And I remember reading this. Wasn't there something like for each... each waffle he ate, he could shave off 10 minutes
6: save
4: or something.
6: Off time, yeah.
5: Oh, really?
6: Yeah.
5: But
6: so,
5: still.
6: Yeah. That's funny.
2: But he had to eat the whole 24 hours?
6: No, he just had to eat his meals there. But like Tom said, if he ate more, he would shave time off. Yeah, I forgot about that part. Yeah.
2: That's interesting.
4: Yes. Okay, I think so, one of these bets, there was a famous one where the guy had this, a man had to have a certain size, a female fake boobs.
2: Yeah.
4: And he had to wear them for, I mean, they were like.
2: They were surgically implanted.
4: Yes, yeah, yes. For a year.
2: Absolutely.
6: What?
2: Yeah.
4: Yeah. That's kind of a famous.
6: That's so weird.
5: Yeesh.
4: Yeah.
3: He went through with it.
6: That's his friend group.
5: He's no Welcher,
6: what?
5: Is he?
7: No.
6: Yeah.
4: Yeah.
3: Get new friends.
6: Good friends.
5: Yeah, exactly. You think the friends are good. We're not making
4: or no more before you make that bet. Yeah, because it was a sports bet, right, that he lost?
6: I don't know.
2: Yeah, it was, I believe. You're correct.
4: Yikes. Okay.
2: Spring and Mulberry has issued a voluntary recall for its mint leaf date sweetened chocolate bar.
4: Now, is anybody aware of this chocolate company?
6: What's the brand?
4: Spring and Mulberry. I looked them up.
2: Due to concerns about potential salmonella contamination. The company, known for its rich, dark chocolate sweetened only with dates, not refined sugar. Sounds good.
4: Yeah, that's the big thing about them. They don't use sugar.
3: It sounds like a Shark Tank thing.
5: Mm-hmm. Yes.
2: And if you are a Spring and Mulberry fan, look for batches with the lot number 025255. 025.
5: So if you're allergic to salmonella, don't eat them.
2: Yeah, don't eat it.
5: Everybody else is fine.
3: Yeah.
4: You lose weight.
5: Oh, boy.
4: I mean, you can if you get dysentery. Is that what it causes?
5: Some sort of intestinal distress.
2: I'm sure it's
3: bloody.
2: Yucky. It's yucky.
4: You've had a bad date, haven't you, Christy?
2: A bad date?
4: Yeah, in the day when you were single.
2: Yes, of course.
4: Worst date you ever had?
2: Oh, I can't. But
5: was there one quality or one thing he did that you were like, no?
3: Didn't you tell me that one guy had a really tiny penis?
2: I don't get that far on a first date, chick. No. I remember I left him at a comedy club, though.
5: Was he
2: went to the bathroom
5: jerk?
2: And I just left.
6: Nice.
5: Good for you. Get out of there.
4: Wait a second. Do we know who the comedian was? Please.
6: I hope so.
4: Do we?
2: Yes. It had nothing to do with the comedian.
4: Oh, it'd be much funnier.
2: We had dinner, and then back then, the comedy club was right next door, if you know where I'm talking about. And we went to the comedy show, and I had had enough.
4: You just ditched
5: it?
2: Went to the bathroom and didn't go back.
3: Went to the bathroom and didn't go back.
2: Yeah.
3: What a lovely person.
2: Okay.
3: Why didn't you go back and say, excuse me, this isn't working out?
2: Because I'm a horrible person.
6: The king of the Irish goodbye.
2: Right.
3: Oh, okay. I love it. There's nothing better.
7: There is nothing
2: I'm good at that, too.
3: Love it. Love it.
2: It is so nice at a party.
4: Miss Hooker, you ever have a terrible day?
6: Yeah, I did. Yes. One time, similar, but I just called the date short. I was like, hey, I got to go. And I left, and he was going to walk me out to my car. And I said, no, I'm going to stop by the bathroom first. It was just nice meeting you. I'll see you later. Whatever. All lies. And I go in the bathroom, and he is right there at the door.
5: No.
6: Like, yes. Like, I open the door, and he's standing right there at the door. He go, everything come out okay?
5: Oh, a jokester.
3: Oh.
6: And I was like, yeah, we're not doing this again.
5: Man.
6: Yeah.
5: I'm all for, if I were to sit down at dinner with a woman and she said, please, just 1 second, I'm going to text my friend and let her know what restaurant we're at and that I made it okay.
6: Yeah, right.
5: 100% for it.
6: Yeah.
5: I would not take offense.
6: Sure.
3: Absolutely.
2: If she texted her friend and said what?
5: I'm at
3: Larry's restaurant.
5: Yeah, right. Larry's, and everything's going good. Just check in with somebody else.
6: Right. Yeah.
5: Mm. You never know when you're going on a date.
6: Yeah,
5: you send
6: a ping to somebody and say this.
5: That would
6: not
5: bother me at all.
6: Yeah.
2: Wow.
5: You do feel as comfortable and as safe as you need to.
6: I think at this point,
5: I'm about to do.
4: So do you expect me to untie your hands so you can text someone?
6: Right.
3: Because in a little while you're not going to be able to make words.
6: I think in the dating scene that's just to be expected that women are doing that, or men too.
5: Right.
6: And that everybody, you're going to get my cased is what's going to happen before the date. Everybody is my casing their dates before they go out.
2: What does my case mean?
6: My case goes and it shows you their criminal record or anything.
4: What?
6: Yeah. You can. It's open to the public.
5: Good. Oh, do it.
6: It's Kessler's favorite website, dude. He's on it all the time. Yeah.
5: And yet he still hired all of us.
6: I know. It's
4: really
6: weird.
4: I don't know. I am so stupid. I don't know about any of this.
3: Haven't you?
6: Yeah, my case is a big thing. My sisters are in, my little sisters are dating, and we were talking about it Friday night, and they both have these new guys they're talking to. I mic cased him. He has like one speeding ticket. It was awesome. I was like, yeah, good.
4: Well, the real case they want to know is if it's a case of syphilis.
6: That's not on their mic case.
4: Well, that should be.
6: You have to break into their my chart.
4: I am still pissed at a friend of mine from high school.
5: Why?
3: I thought you were, yeah, you didn't cut the date short.
4: No, we were both out of school. We were out of college, as a
2: matter
4: of fact. I
2: was going to say, this was out of college.
4: Yeah, and I fixed him up, kind of. I had met this woman at a concert and got her number, made arrangements to meet her, and she said, I had a friend. I said, oh, I got a buddy, my friend.
2: Mm-hmm.
4: I am still pissed about
6: it. So a double date.
4: Yeah.
6: Okay.
4: We go downtown we're at this pretty nice restaurant, and we're going to go to a concert, whatever. And this is pre-cell phone.
6: Mm-hmm.
4: He gets up, goes to the bathroom after like 10 minutes, and then nothing.
3: Mm-hmm.
4: Can't find. And then about an hour later, there was a payphone. And he answered the phone. Yeah.
3: Mm-hmm.
4: What are you doing?
2: He was at home.
4: He
2: already.
4: Went home. Oh, he took my. There was a train. He took a train home. Oh, I was so pissed.
6: Was she awful or ugly?
4: No.
6: Or? No.
4: That's the other thing. They were both great.
2: So you got to go. You got, well, three
4: no,
2: way.
4: No, no. And so go. She, no. So she's so pissed and embarrassed that yeah. I mean, it was, I never saw either of them.
3: Well, how did she find out that he went home or she just put it together?
4: Yeah, she put it
6: yeah.
4: together.
6: Yeah.
4: Hmm. Yeah, that, wow, that was a dick move. Yeah, yeah, but, and it, I can see you might say, oh, you know, would. No, she was very attractive, funny.
3: Are you sure over the years that you weren't the guy that went home?
4: I'm positive.
5: Did he have any explanation at all? Like,
4: no.
5: Dude, I'm so sorry I was having a major anxiety.
4: No.
6: No?
5: Okay.
6: He was just bored and didn't want to stay anymore.
4: I don't know. He just
6: Oh, his
2: maybe he's gay.
6: His weed was at home.
4: Then why would he have agreed to go to a...
7: Didn't have any money?
5: You think it was you?
2: Maybe he wanted to dinner.
4: No, he didn't need money. He had plenty.
5: You think he just couldn't hear you talk to these women? It was so cringeworthy.
3: It might have been you.
4: Maybe it was when I said, this is me and you later. Then I yodeled into my...
3: You know,
5: folded
4: napkin. Yodeled into my napkin.
3: You took the bread roll out and stuck your tongue in it.
4: I haven't talked to this guy in... I'm still pissed about it.
2: Have you ever had a bad date? Where you've had to, like... That was the only real one
4: really.
2: I can remember I had that was
4: awful. Not where I had to, you know, ditch them or... I mean, I've, as Josh would say, I've realized instantly that this is not the, you know, this is not the person.
5: But the date still went fine. It just, you went,
6: Have you ever been on a date where you both look at each other and go, yeah, we're not for each other. Let's fast
5: never,
6: forward.
5: It was never stated, but it was felt by both.
6: Yeah.
5: Yeah. And it's kind of great.
6: That's good.
5: Yeah.
6: So you just had the date and then never talked to each other again?
5: Yeah, we were talking. At one point during the date, we were talking, and she goes, oh, yeah, I finally watched Look Who's Talking. Like, that came up.
6: Okay.
5: Whatever. I go, oh, my gosh, it's a classic. What did you think? And she goes, well, I didn't care for the antiquated gender roles.
2: Oh.
5: And we both, in my head, I was like, we're not. This isn't.
3: I hate you.
4: It's a deep misunderstanding of comedy.
5: You'll hate everything I am.
3: Yeah.
5: If you didn't care for Look Who's Talking's
6: right.
5: body humor or whatever.
4: Yeah. It's a joke, you see. It's silly.
1: 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Ladies and gentlemen, Bob and Tom.
8: Creating a danger or deliberately soiling a bus or terminal can bring fines up to $5,000.
5: Yeah, but it's Singapore money. That's like 3 cents, probably.
4: I haven't taken a bus for a while, except
5: you don't say.
4: One Vail. But that doesn't really count.
5: No, a Vail bus does not count. I can't even imagine.
3: What kind of a jackass would mention Vail during that story?
4: That's the last time I was on a bus.
3: Boy, oh.
4: You taken a bus anywhere lately?
3: I have not. Keep it to myself if I'd been on a Vail bus. I can tell you.
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1: Ladies and gentlemen, Bob and Tom.
4: There was obviously somebody inside, but he had his dog on a leash, and the dog was sitting outside the porta potty.
5: Okay, I get it.
4: Somebody else with another dog on a leash came along the trail, and the dog outside the porta potty took off running after the other dog, ripping open the plastic door of the green porta potty.
3: Oh, my Lord.
4: And this poor dude was just sitting there with his pants around his ankles. It was the highlight of our trip. And he ends it with, "Who's a good boy?"
5: Oh, man.
4: You couldn't for bring the dog in, yeah.
5: And you really want your dog lying on that
4: God,
5: floor.
4: No. You don't know.
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0: You can't think about the big picture. It's just hard, don't you think, to be human right now? I mean, we've got stresses and pressures. I've got suicide bombers and gingivitis. You know, something's going to
1: get me.
0: I do the best I can. You know, I floss twice a day and spy on my neighbor because that's what they said. Keep your eyes open. Let us know if you see something fishy.
2: That's right.
0: And I don't know. You think that's going to work? There was a lady in Florida that gave birth and didn't know she was pregnant.
3: Yeah.
0: You want that lady watching your back? Really?
2: You want that lady voting?
0: You know, yeah. Really? Yeah. I mean, I'm sure she's a nice lady, but something tells me things get by her. That's all I'm saying. I mean,
4: I thought I had indigestion. Yeah. A little backfire from a burrito the other day.
0: Yeah.
4: Well, it's a baby.
5: Uh-huh. Yeah. Can I help you through the x-ray machine, Mr. Otta?
2: Yeah.
5: Yeah. Okay.
0: Yeah.
2: Yes. What'd you do, dog?
6: So I screwed up. You know how too many times I say the wrong thing.
2: Yeah. Right.
6: Well, Kathy's into this mail order stuff again.
2: Right.
3: Uh-huh. Yeah.
6: She's into this big time. I came home the other day. There was a case of breast enlargement cream on the kitchen table.
2: There was?
7: Breast enlargement cream?
6: Yeah, sitting right there on the table. I said, what the hell is this for? She said she rubs it on her breasts. They get bigger. Uh-huh. I said, just use toilet paper. It's been working on your butt for 8 years.
3: Oh, that was a beautiful
5: Greg Hahn is our guest.
8: I went out with this one girl. Can I say this?
5: Yeah. Sure.
8: Get a load of this. I'm on a date. I was out with this girl, right? Here's what she says. It's true. She says, oh, I did something she didn't like. She goes, oh, you just lost some points. Whoa, there's points involved. That's a point system that the women have. It's a point system. Men, we don't know what's going on. All we know is it involves points, and all of a sudden, we're down. You know what I mean? I was doing my impression of her mother. She's like, oh, you just lost some points. I'm like, really? How many did I start out with? Don't ask any questions. You're just going to lose more points. Well, transfer my account to your younger sister.
9: Here's one of the fattest things I've ever done.
10: I ate a pie in a car.
11: By myself. The apple pie that we had, it was so thick and beautiful, I just ate it like a piece of pizza.
9: Wait a minute. So you ate a pie by cutting it into triangular pieces and eating it one by one?
11: Like a
9: what a weirdo!
11: Like a pizza,
12: like without a fork, is what I meant. You pick it up and you eat it like a piece of pizza. You dick.
13: My most recent marriage was a disaster. It made the wreck of the Edmunds Fitzgerald look like a fender bender.
2: Wow.
13: Sorry to hear that.
2: Hello.
10: And you remember Lord's famous line about gun control more
13: than that. Yes. It, the relationship taught me a lot. It taught me they won't sell you a handgun if you're crying.
14: 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All day and all night. This is Bob and Tom Radio.
5: Comedian Scott Dunn is here with us. Do you have any current thoughts on religion?
15: I'm pondering a religious question, and maybe you guys could help me with it.
2: All right.
15: Buddha, Jesus, and Muhammad. Who do you think would be the funniest comedian?
2: Buddha.
15: Buddha has some big advantages. He's fat. Mm-hmm. People love the fat joke.
2: That's true.
15: Now, Jesus, though, I think Jesus would make a great nightclub comic.
3: Uh-huh. You think?
15: Well, you remember the miracle where he turned water into wine?
3: Yeah.
2: Sure.
15: This is clearly a guy who knows his stuff is funnier when people have been drinking.
2: Yep. Mm-hmm.
15: I think he'd probably start off a little hacky, though. Hey, it's nice to be here. Just played a leper colony. Great audience. They laughed their butts off.
2: Thank you. Gotta have that.
15: Seriously, though, where is everyone tonight? I've drawn bigger crowds for a crucifixion.
2: Oh, wow.
15: Hey, let's hear it from my opening act, Peter. Not funny. Woo. After that set, I'm going to deny knowing you.
2: Yeah.
15: Halfway through your act, Judas left to go hang himself.
2: Wow.
15: Hey, look, Herod's in the audience tonight. John the Baptist called. He wants his head back.
2: That's great.
15: My big concern with Jesus, though, as a comedian, could he handle a heckler?
2: I don't know.
15: I think he would start off okay. He'd be doing his bits, and, you know, a woman would yell, "Walk on water!" He'd turn the other cheek. "Ma'am, I'm just doing new stuff tonight." And, you know, he'd start his another bit, you know. "So my rabbi says, free fish, free bread, and you call yourself a prophet?" Boo! Your new stuff sucks!
2: Walk on water!
15: Jesus snaps. "Lady, here's some bread. Pretend it's my body and eat me."
2: Ha ha ha.
15: I've cast demons into hogs that were less obnoxious than you. If the town wants to stone you for being a whore, I will personally cast the first stone. The only awkward thing would be at the end. I think the audience would just sit there waiting because they know Jesus is going to encore.
8: Sure.
15: They just don't know when.
16: Good morning, sunshine.
14: Bob and Tom Radio.
5: We're going to talk with that man. He is, it's a different, wow. I was always wondering what happened.
10: Oh, Tom's going to have something to say about this jacket.
5: I was wondering what happened to my Aunt Margie's couch, and it became a jacket for comedian Al Jackson.
17: Mm-hmm. What's up, man? I had to wear this jacket because I wore it to, when I did my, my Daily Blast Live people, we do a podcast. And my girl Tori said it looked like her grandmother's couch.
5: I just said the same thing.
3: Yeah.
5: Because of my
17: hand. You said it. And I went to Kaiser to pick up my, I'm on a statin, ladies. And I went to go get my prescription. And it was this like really kind of earthy, funky, cool, like Hawaiian chick. And she was like, I love your jacket. It reminds me of my. And then she paused because the words were coming out of our mouth, and she knew I was a customer. She was like, it reminds me of my Nana's couch. And she was like, but I love it. And that's why I wear it. It's like, in a weird way, this looks like it should be covered in plastic. Mm-hmm. And you're there because I don't know about you guys, but in Shaker Heights, Tom, your hometown, my grandmother lived on the corner house on Avalon, and there were whole wings of the house that you couldn't go in. Not only just the guest house, but just like whole rooms. And there would be couches that look like this jacket covered in plastic. And I want to take people back there.
5: Yeah.
3: Like a hug.
5: Kind of a floral print detailed, but yeah, very, very couch-like. Yeah. And I had a couple of friends that had the plastic on the furniture. I could never figure that out. Did they take it off when they had a company over? I never got that either. And that smell, the whole living room smelled
3: and the
5: like...
3: the carpet runners, did they have those?
5: Yeah.
17: My grandmother definitely took it off for Thanksgiving, but you know, my grandmother was... And Chris, I don't know if you're like this or you're the women in your family, but my grandmother was like, she would steam and clean her own curtains.
3: Yep.
17: She would be cleaning her silver.
3: Yep.
17: Watching her stories. It was just such a, like, her house was so, it was like a different time. I don't think my grandmother got a microwave until about maybe 2 or 3 years before she passed. Like, she was old school. Like, the concept of, like, making your food in a microwave in her house, blasphemy.
5: Now, we were talking about something kind of interesting, and I wanted to get your take on this. It was a survey about if you were going on a first date, what fast food place would you take your date to? And we've kind of decided to just define fast food as you can sit down, but no waiter or waitress service. And the interesting answer, well, before I tell you what the survey said, what do you think? If you were maybe Al 20-some years ago, 30-some years ago, where would you go first date in contemporary fast food culture?
17: I would take her to a hood rallies.
3: Okay.
8: Oh, wow. And,
3: all right.
17: Yeah. And do you know what? First of all, the food is going to be delicious. And also, I want to see how comfortable she is in an environment that's probably not necessarily her own. And maybe it is. Maybe it isn't. But I like the food. And usually the milkshakes are on point. And unlike certain major chains that I could mention, their milkshake machine is actually working. So I would go with Rally's or, not to be cliche, but Popeye's, just because I love their food. And I think when you're having chicken, it lends itself more to talking than eating a burger.
8: Okay.
5: Interesting. Interesting analysis. So you'd go to, how did you describe it? An urban Rally's? What was the term you used?
17: Yeah, hood. Just the hood Rally's.
5: In the hood, I see.
17: Yeah, they have, the drive-thru on either side. I still haven't figured out how they know that it's your order. Has anybody cracked that? Like, how do they know when you order at McDonald's, right, and there's another order going on simultaneously, and then you guys merge. Sometimes they let you in. Sometimes they have a long order because they're inefficient and don't know what they want in life, and you get ahead of them.
18: Right.
17: Mm-hmm. And but how do they know that I went ahead of them and I have the fish fillet?
18: They're doing great, like, aren't they? Like way better than you would have thought they would be doing.
17: And Josh, is like 99.9%. I don't
18: exactly.
17: know.
18: I get one time they asked me, hey, did you have the McFlurry? And I went, no, I didn't.
19: Well, the unfortunate answer, Al, profiling.
18: Oh. Because I have a beard?
4: I'm sorry, Al.
17: I think it would be profiling because we actually talked about this like early on DBL, like this is off camera. But, you know, there was young people in like 24-year-olds working there. And I said, man, I could go for a fish fillet sandwich from McDonald's. And this girl named Lexi that used to work with us, she was like, they sell fish sandwiches at McDonald's? And another girl goes, that's what my dad gets. If you are talking about profiling, Tom, a fish fillet lets people know that you are old, but that's almost all I get.
19: That's
17: fish
19: fillet. My go-to at McDonald's. I fish always fillet, get yeah. the fish fillet, the iced tea.
4: What else is there? Like
19: the fries.
4: There's like hard candy. The Werther's hard candy is old people. Fish fillet is old.
18: I say anything butterscotch is old.
4: Yeah, yeah, okay. Yeah. All right.
19: But if you're going to McDonald's and you've never had the fish fillet, you're going it'll change your life. It's the best.
4: That's a bold statement. It's okay.
18: I love
19: it's wonderful.
18: Lent season because they come out with the double Filet-O-Fish.
3: Ooh.
17: Josh. I was waiting for Tom to complete his sentence so I could say that. This is why we were separated at birth.
18: Yes.
17: Because you and I, as soon as people start talking about fish fillets, we're already thinking about the double fish fillet.
18: Yes.
19: Now, Ella, I want to go back to your scenario, but pretend it was me. So I'm taking some woman on a first date, and I take her to a ghetto rallies.
3: Oh, God.
19: How's that going to go?
4: Okay, he didn't say ghetto. He said hood.
19: Same thing.
18: Not really.
4: Hood
18: is short for neighborhood.
17: Argument in the car. Yeah. Why you can't say that?
19: Ghetto is just one particular ethnicity.
18: Teach Al about black slang, will you?
4: Yeah, yeah.
19: No, there were non-African American ghettos. The ghetto is a term.
4: Certainly,
18: that's also problematic.
4: Yes,
18: or at least a reminder of something awful.
19: Okay. Yeah. Now, Al, I tried this out, and no one seemed to agree with me. The survey said that Chick-fil-A was the number one answer.
3: Right.
19: In contemporary fast food culture, where a gent would take a lady on a first date.
4: A gent.
19: And
17: yes.
19: I said that would not really apply necessarily to those that got their dates on Grindr. I got nothing. Because, of course, the...
18: first off, that whole thing's been way blown out of proportion. Second, I know plenty. I have so many gay friends who say, no matter what, I'm eating Chick-fil-A.
19: Because it's delicious.
18: Yeah.
19: I don't want to get...
17: To Josh's point, our executive producer, my brother from another mother, Michael Dean, he used to be the old EP on Dr. Phil, proud, openly gay man. And he was like, he and his partner go to Chick-fil-A all the time and then have mixed feelings about it. This is the only reason, this is my only pushback for Chick-fil-A, of course. I went there this weekend with my kiddos. Shout out. But Chick-fil-A is going to run so smoothly and so efficiently. It's going to be too good and too easy, and it's not going to give you anything to talk about. You need something weird to happen there so you have something to talk about because it's hard to get that first spark of conversation. So if you go to an Arby's, she goes, what the hell do you think about me? You took me to an Arby's. But see, now you're talking. You know, you go to an Arby's, you're like, oh, they got the meats. I don't know. I didn't know I wanted sauerkraut at 2 o'clock on a Saturday afternoon. I guess that's what we're doing, boo.
4: And you raise a good point.
17: Well, yeah, go to Arby's.
18: What you do is you use that smoothness to your advantage. Go, man, this every time I come here, this place always has it so together and so smooth. When was the last? Tell me about a weird experience you had at a fast food restaurant. So you just do the same thing, but you just have to flip it a little bit.
17: That's it. See, and Josh, this is why I'm saying. And we talked a lot about Riz on this show, Tom, and we'll get to the words in a second.
19: Charisma, I know that one.
17: Yeah. Yes, yes, there we go.
19: Good job, Tom. I prefer using the big words for my
17: but
19: friends because they're
17: Josh
19: all big people.
17: Josh has something that a lot of guys, men and women, go to dating counselors for and have to practice, and there's no shade. Everybody's got different levels of interaction. But Josh's first natural instinct to talk is to engage the person and get them talking. That's why you have this job, and that's why ladies love you. Doesn't matter what color they are. They even guys that are much better looking than us, I realized that I could usurp them and take the girls that initially liked them home from the party because I could make them laugh. Mm-hmm. Once you learn how to get people to talk, because people love to talk about themselves, you're good to go.
19: And that's why discos were awful.
18: No talking.
19: Yeah. You couldn't talk. It was too loud. And the music was
17: They're great
19: terrible.
17: For hot people.
18: Yeah, exactly.
3: Good dancers.
17: They're very good. For hot people.
19: Very good. Our guest is comedian Al Jackson. And by the way, obscure footnote, the McDonald's ice cream machines, there's this very complicated law that's been changed, so they're now going to be able to get them fixed.
3: Yeah.
19: It's a super complicated software licensing law, but you can look forward to your McDonald's having a functional machine now. Now it's time for us to get on to our word of the day. This is where Al Jackson, relatively hip compared to moi, is going to help me with my hipness level in the world of language. What have we got, Al?
17: Tom, you know how I am about my... Gen Alpha slang. So I want to give you a little something old, something new. So let's go with something old first, and then we're going to get to Gen Alpha. Let's talk about my generation. Tom, tell me what it means if somebody's biting. Biter.
19: Someone is a biter?
3: No. What? Not a biter.
18: No, that's what Elle said. Okay. Both.
17: Yeah, you can be a biter or you can be biting. So either one.
19: I assume that means something that someone is good at. It's working. That particular thing that they're doing is truly biting.
17: Is biting ever a good thing, Tom? Mm.
3: If you're into it.
19: Oh, wait a minute now.
17: there's my girl Jess piping up.
19: I'm guessing that is. So that would be, so just the opposite, perhaps. What they're doing is biting. It's not working. Right. Not working. This
17: well,
19: is
17: it's
19: biting.
17: Not that it's not working. They're taking something of yours. Think about what a bite is. They're taking a chunk out of you. So if I'm wearing my grandmother's couch jacket and then chick wears this tomorrow, I'll be like, man, chick's really biting my style.
4: That's right.
17: Give it a week.
18: You gotta give it a week.
4: I can't wait to get on Amazon and find that bitch and wear it tomorrow.
17: It's on Temu.
4: Temu.
17: I'm more Temu than I am man.
19: Now, Al, we could do an interesting short form video in which I would dress like you and you would dress like me and we would never say anything, just go out together. And watch the reactions of people.
3: Oh, there'll be reactions.
19: Can you imagine?
17: That would be great. It would be like one of those 80s movies where they switch bodies.
18: Yeah. It would be. Yes.
4: No good can come from any of this.
17: That's why we want to film it.
4: Oh, my
18: God. Okay. Coming to a theater near you. Soul Swap.
17: Yeah, that movie Soul Man didn't age too well.
3: No.
19: Yeah.
18: What are you talking about?
19: And then the punchline is that old punchline. Oh, what mean we, Kemosabe, when we go down to the ghetto rallies? I'm sorry.
4: Ghetto rally, Al.
19: Let's do what is our contemporary word, Al Jackson?
17: All right. Our contemporary phrase for today, Tommy, my man, is when would you use the phrase low-key pogging with my squad?
19: Okay, you're going to have to slow it. Low-key pogging?
17: Yes.
19: With my squash?
3: Squad.
19: Oh, with my
3: squad.
19: Okay, squad. I know squad.
18: I'm sure you know squad
19: is,
18: too,
19: Squad is the contemporary version of posse.
3: Yes.
19: So I'm squashing. What am I doing? I'm potting. What am I doing?
17: Low-key pogging with my squad.
19: So low-key means you're being cool. You're with your squad.
18: Pogging is really interesting.
4: Pogging is.
18: I remember Pog, the little disc things that were popular for a while.
4: Is this PAWG?
17: Yeah. No, that's for another website. Yeah. We'll talk about that.
4: Right. Yeah. That's what I thought.
17: This is POGGING.
3: Pogging.
19: Oh. Pogging.
3: I have a guess.
19: Going out with a group together to have some fun.
17: Christy, what's your guess?
20: I kind of guessed that, we're just hanging out playing video games with my friends.
17: Yeah, just basically, you guys both got it. Just kind of low-key, just chilling, but having fun, but nothing too wild. So, I'm just low-key. What are you doing? Oh, we're just low-key plugging before we head on over to the party.
18: All right.
20: I'm just hanging out.
21: Okay.
17: Tom, you broke that down like a professor of Latin at UCLA. You used your techniques. You figured out each word and then you put it together. That's what we've been training for.
18: Al, let's teach Tom what POG is. P-A-W-G.
22: Run over that for him real quick, Al.
17: What do you think that acronym stands for, Tom?
19: Oh, it's an acronym. Let's see. POD.
20: POG.
17: Is POG.
20: P-A-W-G.
18: And it's not a hard P. It's when a P-H make it the F sound.
17: Yes, that's a good.
19: Like phonics?
18: Yes.
19: Yeah. Okay.
22: I think that's what I thought. That's what I think it is.
20: I know what it means.
21: I didn't until just now.
19: I'm using urban slang. Is the first P fat?
18: Yes.
22: Yeah.
18: Yes.
22: It does have something to do with her size. Uh-huh. Yes, that's right.
19: Is the second one a derriere reference?
18: Yes.
17: Yes, Tom.
19: And then is the W with?
21: No. Look at me. No. What am I?
22: What are you?
20: What are you?
17: Answer that question.
22: Try white.
20: Try white.
19: Oh, okay. So it's fat pH. Fat ass white.
20: Girl.
19: it's a G at the end?
18: Yeah.
20: Yes.
18: She's a POG.
20: P-A-W-G.
19: Oh, okay.
18: Like that POG over there.
19: Wow, lucky it wasn't a puff. would have been awesome.
17: We're saying it's like a white girl with a big booty. It's not
18: right.
21: Yes.
17: Okay.
19: I understand. I know the parlance. Baby's got
18: Alexis text.
19: Baby's got back.
18: Yeah.
17: Uh-huh. And well done, Tom. I did not think you would get that. You got that really quickly. We need to check your cookies.
19: Thank you very much. It's one of my squad goals.
18: To meet a POG?
19: Yeah, very good. Very good. Thank you.
18: Very, very good.
19: I'd like to congratulate myself.
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3: 1936, Beatles,
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4: Nobody cares about the music business. Nobody sounds like they're telling the truth.

Blankenschmidt. Opo Cephas, he got all kinds of hits. He's always singing about chicks and cars and partying hard. They like chicks and cars and partying hard. Hey, pretty boy. And y'all say, hey, pretty boy. And I say, go back to France.

0: Oh. Oh, we sounded great.
1: Yeah. Like
2: this is Bob and Tom 24/7. Comedy, guests, Bob and Tom exclusives. And it's here on the internet. 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
3: Josh, what do you have?
4: Oh, just people writing in agreeing with me in regards to Hamilton.
5: No.
3: Really? What's wrong with this? This
5: because people want to be liked. And when everybody likes
3: people
5: something.
3: People want to be liked.
5: No,
3: to.
5: And that's what happens with Hamilton. Everybody likes people, Hamilton, so I want to like. I want people to like me, so I'll say I like Hamilton.
3: I was not one of those people that I couldn't wait to see it, but I saw it and I loved it.
1: Yeah.
3: Of course, I saw it in London, Willie. I don't know. London.
5: Oh, well, of course.
6: Oh, yes. London.
4: Jeremy says he heard something during our conversation about Hamilton.
1: Mm-hmm. Yeah.
4: That somebody yelled out that on our date, Christy, that yes. I lasted 7 seconds.
7: I said that, yeah.
4: Oh, okay. Pat the sniper.
3: There he goes again.
4: He says, Josh, I lost my bet on the over-under on that one. that's just not accurate. 7 seconds?
7: I will say this, Josh.
5: We all know you're on the other end of that.
7: No one's going to make you see it live. No one will drag you there, and I don't think anyone ever could make you see it live. But I think had you seen it without all of this hype around it, I think you really would have enjoyed it.
3: Great. Gotcha. The kid has a great point.
4: Okay.
3: I think that's good.
7: But I think at this point it's been so overhyped that no matter whatever happens, you will not like it. So I'm just gonna leave it at that.
4: That's okay. I'll let the world have it.
3: I feel the same way about Avatar. Never seen it.
5: Love it.
3: Have no desire to see it.
5: Love it. Gotcha. Love the ride at Disney World. My favorite ride.
3: I heard it was you and Disney. Why don't you go marry Mickey and have a bunch of little mice?
5: I'm not a Disney. Not like my kids. I go because my kids
3: you
5: love
3: could,
5: it.
3: They're
4: have a bunch of
3: grown ass women. They shouldn't like Disney either.
5: I still
3: like
5: enjoy being
3: either.
5: Around my kids.
3: The only thing that your only saving grace is you don't wear like Disney, Mickey Mouse sweatshirts and stuff.
5: I do have two Mickey t-shirts.
3: You're over 11 years old, you shouldn't wear anything Mickey on your chest.
4: No, you can wear it.
5: Grown men and women.
7: Is this because last week I wore an Indiana Pacers Mickey Mouse shirt? Is that maybe a little projection?
5: Nothing
3: I don't
5: with
3: remember
5: that.
3: That, but this fits in quite nicely.
4: I got you a Sam the Eagle hoodie. Is that, are you
3: no,
4: too
3: well,
4: old
3: that's
4: for that?
3: A Muppet. No.
4: Okay, Muppets
5: what's
4: are fine.
5: The difference between a Muppet and Mickey? And
4: Disney owns the Muppets.
3: And Sam the Eagle, that sweatshirt you gave me, hangs in that closet.
4: I know. Look, not a great hoodie. It didn't work out the way I'd hoped.
3: There are fantasy players out there, I guess, fantasy football players. They want to hear how Willie did over the weekend.
7: Oh, I won in fantasy. That was sort of my saving grace yesterday.
4: Oh my
7: goodness.
4: This is your team, Peyton Never Retired?
7: Peyton Never Retired. Thank you very much. Mm-hmm. Yeah, I've got I got Patrick Mahomes and I got Christian McCaffrey. They had great games. And then I have Logan Thomas from the Washington football team.
5: I have a question.
3: He scored
5: that?
3: A touchdown. Uh-oh.
5: Because Mike Mark has Patrick Mahomes on his fantasy football team, but only one person has Patrick Mahomes, right?
7: Exactly. Yeah.
5: Did you have to pay for him in the draft, or did you?
7: It's in the draft order. So I got Patrick Mahomes in the third round of our fantasy draft.
5: It took three rounds for somebody to pick Patrick Mahomes.
7: You always go running backs first. This year, some people took like Travis Kelce in the first or second. There are a few players who pop up early, but you almost always go running backs first.
5: Why is that?
7: Just depending on what kind of league you have, running backs typically score the most points.
3: Josh, just kill me.
4: On it.
3: Somebody.
7: Thank you very much. Very sorry. No, it is boring, but yeah.
3: This is my Hamilton. Fantasy football. And I watched every play of every game yesterday in the NFL. I had the best day. Like 1 o'clock.
5: Oh, so Warren didn't show up, apparently.
3: No, he was not invited. Believe me. Believe me.
4: Yeah, Greg and I had dinner, and I said, I almost called Chick, but I pictured him in his recliner with a bowl of chips, the dogs by his side, watching the first Sunday, and I went, there's no way I'm bothering
3: him. Totally wrong. You know, totally wrong.
5: Yeah, I was by myself just sitting there.
4: Yeah, we laughed about that, too.
5: Yeah,
3: that's funny.
5: It's all right.
3: Yeah, there was a lull in conversation, and you
5: I
3: said, you know, Christy's
5: pizza.
3: At home by herself. You're totally wrong about what I was doing, by the way. It was popcorn, not potato chips.
4: Oh, okay. Good.
5: Fair enough.
3: But this gentleman's fantasy league, his name is Black Plague.
5: No.
3: I don't know what that means.
5: No.
3: Let's see. Oh, he did very well with a couple of Washington football team players on his defense. If only they would have bothered to show

0: setup by the superstition people.
1: You think?
0: Yeah.
2: So I'm supposed to stop hitting an elevator button, the corresponding number of floor I'm going to?
1: It was created to help you to eliminate superstitions that have been haunting you. Used today as it is intended to blow away the superstitions in your life.
0: Chick, do you honestly do that? If you're going to floor the fifth floor, do you hit it five times?
2: Yeah.
0: Wow.
2: Absolutely.
1: Really?
2: Well, you want to get stuck in an elevator?
0: I do not.
2: No. The only thing keeping me out of it.
1: Do you touch the side of the airplane when you get in the airplane?
2: Yep. Yeah. Your dad does.
3: Never.
2: That.
3: Yeah. I do that. I didn't Tom even know that I did that. Yeah, I always do it. I kind of like get a little double tap.
1: Yeah.
0: Oh, I just feel just it. Once. I just like feeling it. You know what I mean? It's not a superstition thing.
1: But people think I am. Fiberglass? What do you do?
0: Remember we had that story about the Chinese woman who was throwing pennies in the engine? Like that was her superstition? They're like, ma'am, you can't do that.
2: Simply touching the outside of the plane seems very reasonable.
0: Yes.
2: Yeah.
3: Hey, you have a few superstitions, don't you?
4: Yeah, I wear this chain around my neck every time I perform or I'm on the show.
1: Uh-huh.
4: That's my thing.
2: I see you never... ever being able to overcome superstitions, Pat.
4: That's true.
2: You just can't.
4: Being
2: do it.
4: Irish, yeah, I can't do it.
2: Being Irish. I don't know if you knew that or not.
1: I didn't know that.
4: Well, my grandmother was like that. I'm like that, yeah.
1: It's also National Peanut Day.
0: Oh.
2: Oh, I got some honey roasted cashews for the game yesterday.
1: Yeah.
0: Oh, that's so living. Oh, man.
2: I sat there, he thought, looked like a king.
1: Good
2: it was
1: for you.
2: Unbelievable.
3: Chick, I was talking to Sam because we were watching the games together, and I go, we should tell Chick, we should text him and go, hey, ma'am, we're at the front door. Come let us in. And just have a delivery of Diet Pepsi brought to your door. So you go, you get mad, you stand up, the damn Griswold boys are
2: those
3: here. Go outside, Diet Pepsi waiting for you, my friend. Enjoy the day.
2: Those damn kids. Oh, those darn kids. Wow. That quick.
4: Good chaos.
2: So I should, is it a superstition when I get in the shower every morning, I say to myself, how are you going to keep them down on the farm?
1: Yep.
4: Yipper.
2: That's a superstition?
4: Mm-hmm. Oh, yeah.
0: Stick with it, though.
2: It's not just an attractive quirk.
0: It is very attractive and quirky.
1: Where did you ever hear that for the first time?
2: I don't know, and I don't know how I... We didn't have a shower when I was a kid. We
1: you
2: barely
1: didn't?
2: Had a house. No, we had a tub. And you get up there and take your bath.
1: Oh, my gosh.
0: Oh, cute. Little chickie in there with his boats and stuff. Right?
2: Then I discovered friction and water. But my
1: point is.
0: The old periscope.
1: Do you pour the ivory liquid in for your bath water? That's what we used to use.
2: I spent a lot of time faking baths. Did you ever do that
1: no.
2: when you were a kid? Like fake a bath?
1: I love taking a bath.
4: Mm. Yeah, I've done that.
1: How do you fake a bath?
4: Well, you make your hair a little wet.
2: You make your hair a little wet. All done. Yeah.
1: All right.
3: I had to deal with that at camp. At camp, we had to smell the kids' hair to make sure they actually shampooed and send them back in the actual shower this time.
2: No kidding?
3: Yeah, some of the homesick kids, they just wouldn't want to shower for some reason. Uh-huh. What happened?
2: So you made them and they burst into tears and ruined their camp experience?
3: Get in there. Yeah. I just yelled at them real loud.
0: So you'd be sitting in a chair and have the young boys come up and you'd smell their hair.
2: Man.
0: Come to me, boy.
3: I mean,
1: what was the rule?
3: I'm smelling their hair like I'm Joe Biden. Is that what you want me to say?
2: Bend
3: John?
2: Your head down, boy.
1: Okay, what was the rule about sending kids? Because I went to sleepaway camp in fifth grade. I'll never forget this.
2: Oh,
1: for a week, and I was so homesick. Like the first day, I just wanted to go home. So I cried and cried. And I remember my counselor. Her name was Melanie.
0: Oh boy.
1: No, she was so nice. But
2: we explored our bodies.
1: I mean, how?
4: Chick,
1: I was in fifth grade, but
2: saying,
1: I never understood where the cutoff is. Do you? How many days do you go? Or do the kids seem to acclimate? What's the word I'm looking for?
3: Acclimate
1: after a certain amount of day or what?
3: Yep. Yeah, like two or three days. But if they keep crying, a few kids did have to be sent home because of homesickness, but you never want that to happen.
1: Okay. Wow.
3: But it happens. Yeah, some kids just can't get over it. Real sad.
0: Get on the pussy bus. You're out of here. You would announce it loudly. You'd make them walk to a bell on a pole that they had to ring so that everybody knew they were wimping out.
2: Yep. We got another pussy!
3: No, goodness, no.
2: Hit the bus, pal!
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7: Wait, what? Which one is it? More or less?
6: It's both. VIP members get more stuff to hear and less commercials not to hear.
7: Hmm. So Bob and Tom VIP is a good deal?
6: Yeah. More or less.
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9: At

dancing with a man. She's got calluses on her hand. She's got a voice deeper than mine. She gets a stiffy when we grind. Think I'm dancing with a man. We sit down.

0: was having fun.
1: Oh, yeah.
0: Until her skirt fell to the ground. I think he's dancing with a man. The boys at the lodge won't understand. And with her hand on his behind, they two-step till 9:30. Think he's dancing with a man.

0: My two boys from Texas danced a jig with a dude who wore a wig. We've been dancing with a man. She crushed a beer can on her head. Good Lord, her forehead's red. We've been dancing with a damn big man.
1: Right.
2: Right now, Killer Bees joins us in the studio.
3: Bees, how you doing?
4: Real good, man. Making up a shopping list over here. My wife's eating in bed now. She's at that part of the pregnancy where they crave all this food.
2: Mm-hmm.
4: Some people have mirrors over the bed. We got a sneeze guard. Sleeping on those Posturepedic Sealamil, man. You ain't lifting. You're making love. And your wife says, go slow. I'm spilling my chili.
5: Well, internet porn.
2: Photography.
5: You know, people don't go, photography. Mm-hmm. People don't go to porn shops anymore.
3: No?
5: You know, because of the internet.
3: Oh, that's true.
5: But I think you miss out on the social aspect.
6: Is there a social aspect to that?
5: Yeah, well, you avoid eye contact.
3: Uh-huh.
5: Try to hide your titles. Tranny? Oh, no, I was working on my car. The other day, though, I was watching gay porn.
3: Uh-oh.
5: No, wait, I'm sorry. I was watching pro wrestling.
2: Nick Griffin's our guest. I'm glad that...
3: I'm glad everything's okay now. Yeah.
2: Now, are you dating at all? Do you see anyone? Are you?
7: No, I don't. I don't. I mean, I try. You know, they're doing that internet dating, which...
3: Have you tried that?
7: I have tried it, yeah. But I don't see a future in it because there's no story if you do get married with your kids. You know, I was checking the box score and then I double-clicked on your mom's head.
8: Jesus said, take this bread and eat it. It is my body. And the disciples said, Jesus, we're all on low-carb diet. We appreciate you dying for our sins, but we're all trying to slim down. We want to look good in the painting.
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0: You really are so luscious.
1: Yeah.
0: Yeah.
1: All right.
2: Oh, oh, oh, luscious. Bob and Tom.
3: 5, 4, 3, 2, 1.
2: They put the F in professional.
4: We're going to switch gears here.
5: Okay, start over with you.
4: No,
5: it's fine. I get it. You got things to do. I understand. I know it's a long show when it serves you, and when it's not, you gotta hurry up.
4: Fine.
5: You gotta get to the next thing.
4: Now, Christy, what have you got going over there?
6: Well, Southwest Airlines has officially switched over to assigned seats today. That's right. Customers on flights will have assigned seats and the option of paying more to get their preferred seat closer to the front of the plane or seats with extra leg room. Mm-hmm. An 8-group boarding structure will replace the open seating system, with passengers now filing through 2 alternating lanes once it's time for their group to board.
4: What?
6: Why didn't they just have one lane? I don't understand that.
4: You know, the best thing, though, about, I mean, I've always loved Southwest, but when you get on the plane and there's no one in the middle,
6: mm-hmm.
4: and they shut the door and you realize, oh, this is glorious.
6: Right, I get a middle seat.
4: I've got an empty middle seat next to me.
5: Right.
4: I'm in the aisle.
7: But doesn't that also tell you what a human rights violation those seats are?
5: Yeah.
7: The fact that you just need...
6: Hang on.
5: That's true.
6: Check this out. Under the new rule, travelers who do not fit within a single seat's armrest will be required to purchase an additional seat in advance.
7: Yeah, that's been happening for
6: and
7: a while.
6: And refunds will no longer be guaranteed.
7: Okay. Yeah, the planes suck. They need to make them a little bigger or remove a couple rows of seats.
8: We had so few people on our Southwest flight that they made my brother move to the other side of the plane because it was throwing off the balance.
6: Wow.
4: What?
8: Whoa. Yeah.
4: It's like a sailboat.
8: Yeah. They're like, no, we need some of you guys to move over there. You need to move to
7: now,
8: the back and left.
7: Amazing. If that had happened on a plane that my brothers and I were on and they asked me to move, I would still be getting texts and voicemails about how I was too fat to sit on one side of the plane with everybody. Have you been teasing your brother?
8: Since he had to move, they gave him free drinks all flight.
6: Oh.
8: And so actually, I was quite jealous of my brother.
4: Now, I have only been on a plane that had an empty seat, only a few times in the last couple of years.
7: I know. It used to be semi-frequent,
6: right.
7: It seemed like.
6: You'd get that whole row by yourself.
4: But I don't know. What's the financial logic of Southwest doing this?
6: I mean, I don't know. They also ended their decades-old bags fly free policy. They have a baggage fee now for a lot of travelers.
8: Now you got to pay?
6: Oh, yeah.
7: One thing that they should do is you have to prove your height in order to buy one of the extra more leg room. There are guys, I've seen guys.
5: Really?
7: Who have to sandwich, they're 6'6", and they have to sandwich themselves into some small row while there's a 5'2".
6: Shut up.
7: Chick in.
6: I pay extra for that?
7: You shouldn't be allowed to. You really should not be allowed to.
6: I got
7: to
6: sit up front. I get claustrophobic. I get sick.
7: I'm not talking up front. I'm talking the extra leg room in the middle of the Southwest flights by the wing.
6: Emergency room.
5: Tell me you're claustrophobic. I need a written note from your therapist.
6: I'll get one.
5: All right.
6: Yeah, I know. You're talking about the exit rows.
7: You guys love flying?
9: No,
7: you're nuts.
9: It's rough.
7: You're nuts. It's never comfortable. I don't believe you when you say...
4: Can two skinny people just pay for one seat? I just want to know.
7: Yes. What about the very thin can only pay half?
5: How about the slight?
7: The waif section.
5: Yeah, like Christy could easily fit 2 Christies in one seat, right?
6: I don't know about that, but... Yeah, it'll be interesting to see how people react to the Southwest change.
7: I think it's going to be a good thing.
6: Yeah.
4: Do you think another airline will switch to the old Southwest model to get their clients?
6: No.
8: I'm pretty sure I read that Southwest, by not charging for bags and now charging, they figured out they're going to make like over $1 billion a year with the new change.
7: Yeah, then they have. I mean, do you still get two bags, 2 carry-ons, or what do you...
6: Yeah, you get a carry-on and a personal item.
7: That's okay. So you're only paying extra for extra bags.
6: For a checked bag,
4: But as a result now, everyone's carrying on bags that, they're cramming them in, and they can barely get them to shots.
8: Have you seen Pat's travel bag? Pat's travel bag is about 6 inches by 6 inches by 6 inches.
1: I can't imagine.
8: It's the tiniest bag you've ever seen, and he brings a week's worth of clothes in it.
9: It's perfect.
8: It's amazing.
9: Yeah,
8: I don't know how he does it, but it looks so cute when you're pulling that little tiny
9: it's
8: thing.
9: It's adorable. Yeah, it's very fashionable. Got my
4: Have you
9: CPAP.
4: Seen those? I've seen the commercial for it. I've never used it.
1: Your CPAP is in there, too?
9: Mm. Oh, yeah.
1: Wow.
4: Have you seen the commercial where they take this... this like big plastic bag, and they suck the air out of it.
8: Yeah,
7: yeah. Those vacuum sealers are cool.
4: Does that work?
6: Yeah,
8: sure. Yeah,
6: it'll work.
4: So what when you get to the place, do your shirts look like they've all been compressed into?
7: Oh, that I don't know.
6: I've never used.
7: I've only seen people use them for like storage. And
1: what
7: stuff
1: do you
7: like
1: think's going to happen if they've been compressed like that?
4: I mean, won't they come out all wrinkled?
6: I would think.
7: Probably.
4: And I'm a veteran of a lot of hotel ironing.
1: I thought you did iron.
4: I do.
1: Yeah. You love all things laundry.
4: I was just ironing on my vacation, my ski trip.
1: Sounds
4: I
1: amazing.
6: You iron your ski clothes?
4: No, I iron my regular clothes. I'm going to go to a nice dinner wearing a wrinkled shirt.
7: These jeans aren't going to iron themselves.
6: You know, you iron your jeans?
1: Well,
4: I don't. I have to iron my jeans usually.
1: Let me tell you, of course he has to iron his jeans.
7: He irons his jeans. He does.
1: If he gets his jeans tailored, he irons them.
6: Okay, good point.
4: It's hard having class.
9: I don't think the irons are jeans.
7: It's a constant burden, isn't it?
1: Thinking you have
9: for
1: class.
9: Country singers, iron their jeans, maybe.
1: I'm doing this show for me and everyone listening to me.
6: Listening to you.
1: That's right.
4: So I want to know, someone tell me, do those...
1: Delusional.
4: Is it worth buying? I've seen the TV commercial. Are those worth buying?
1: I've seen the TV commercial.
6: Okay, are you
7: I've not owned one.
6: Are you wanting it to travel with? Because once you get to the place and you use it,
1: according
6: then
1: to the TV
6: are you going to be able to fit everything back in your suitcase because you don't have the...
1: You can fit six suitcases worth of clothes in one suitcase or something.
6: But
4: Christy raises a great point. Then you've got to take this thing with you. How big is it?
6: Yeah, because they're going to blow up once you open them up.
1: You're going to have to suck them again.
7: That's a road trip item. That's not a plane.
6: Right.
4: I see. Well, then if you're on a road trip, what do you need to scrunch everything down for?
6: Why are you taking so many clothes?
4: I'm not.
6: Oh.
4: I'm referring to other people in my family.
6: Oh.
4: Remember, I have teenage daughters.
6: I got the core wardrobe thing down. You pick a color, and then you stick with that color, and then you mix and match, and you're done. Easy.
4: I've traveled with my 18-year-old daughter. She took enough stuff. It looks like she was aborting the Titanic for 3 days in Colorado.
1: I hope she had a big trunk.
7: Yes.
1: Yeah. Don't you?
4: Even with wheels, I couldn't move that thing.
1: Giant trunk.
6: The big steamer trunks that they used to put on the boats.
7: Yeah, love like John Candy, plane strengths, and automobiles.
1: Yeah.
7: You should try lugging this thing across New York City. Man.
4: I'd like to know if those were all to check it out.
7: Why has nobody come up with the big and tall airline yet? Just do it. Where it's 10 rows of just fatties and tallies.
6: You would have to pay a lot for
7: that. That's fine.
1: Why
6: don't you buy another seat?
1: Fly only first class or buy two seats?
6: Yeah.
7: I don't need two seats, but we all want them, right? Even Christy wants a middle seat empty.
6: Sure.
7: And you're not that fat.
4: The friendly skies of obesity air.
1: Oh,
4: hey, fatso.
7: Hey, fat. Welcome, fatso.
9: Pan fried.
7: How are you, fatso?
4: I love the word fatso.
1: I'm Spanky Wilson, president of obese air.
4: Fatties like me, we got to move.
1: Gone are the days when you couldn't get your tray down.
4: Want to bring a sandwich? Go for it. But you won't need one because
1: look at this in-flight menu.
4: We have gravy cocktails for you.
1: Oh my God.
7: You can now see the seatbelt light is off. That means the buffet is open.
1: That's right.
7: There's no middle section at all. It's just a buffet.
1: No, it's just a buffet down the middle.
9: We can't get up to 30,000. We can only climb to 5,000.
1: It's our baked potato bar.
6: Yeah.
7: If you look to the right, you'll see the lower part of the St. Louis Arch.
1: That's right. We'll be cruising at an altitude of 400 feet.
6: It'll be interesting to hear how passengers react to this change. Because Southwest has been doing this for a long time.
7: I mean, in a way, though, hasn't their system been semi-antiquated? They're the last of that.
4: I always liked it.
7: I didn't mind it either.
1: Why didn't you like it? I find that surprising.
4: I just thought it was
1: I always thought you'd go because when first class or not at all.
4: No. When I'm traveling with my family, sometimes there's 10 of us.
6: Jeez.
4: So, you know.
1: Well, that's ridiculous. That's your fault.
7: You don't McAllister it and just have the kids in the back and while you and the missus are up front? First classing it up?
1: That's right.
4: Yeah. You want to run that by her?
7: She wouldn't love it? Or she'd run?
1: Sure, I don't want to spend any time with you, but yeah. I understand.
4: Yeah, we don't sit next to one another.
6: What?
7: Ah, okay.
6: Where do you sit?
9: Do you go on the same plane?
1: No way to live, boy.
4: Ideally, no, across the aisle.
6: Okay, and then you have a child on either side?
4: Yeah, then there'll be various...
6: Okay.
1: Permutations. How many times do you say this? When she says something, how many times do you say, what? What are you talking about? What?
4: Last time we traveled together, she goes, I am never traveling with you again.
6: She said that last time.
4: Yes, she hates traveling with me.
1: I understand.
4: No, I like to
1: whatever
4: get,
1: you're,
9: I like to get early. Like
4: I want to get
9: person.
4: There really early.
9: Me too.
1: I do too.
4: She likes to get in the car when, if we make every light and there's no line of security.
9: Oh, that's insane. I hate that.
4: We'll get there as they're closing the door.
6: Wow.
4: That's just, just in general. I park in the wrong place. She would much rather I fly in a different flight. I'm not joking.
6: When I was very young, a young DJ, I went on my first adult trip with a man, a date. And he bought the flights and the tickets. And the seats were across the aisle from each other. And I thought, he must hate me. He doesn't even want to sit by me. I cried. I didn't understand.
7: That was a long trip. Huh?
9: This is a great idea.
7: Yeah, now you see why you got separate seats.
1: That's done nothing but improve over
9: can't
1: there.
9: Can't wait to fly home.
4: I'm sure. What
6: he said, well, you
4: what
6: get,
4: floor did he jump off the balcony? Yeah.
6: He said, you get more room this way. Uh-huh. I just had never thought of it. Right. I always sat by someone. Right. And I hadn't traveled much at this point in my life.
1: Come across with the goodies and then we'll fly back.
9: My eye, man.
6: Hurt my feelings.
4: Why did you get wet? Not your eyes.
1: What's that? No, she's crying again. I don't know. I don't care at this point. I've got no idea.
6: Well, she's going to travel with you next weekend, right? A couple weeks.
4: A couple weeks. I forget. Yeah.
6: Yeah.
4: I think we're going. I think we're on
9: separate
4: the same plane.
6: Are you going to do separate always, planes?
9: Like royalty.
4: She always forgets. We do not get along while flying.
1: There's no reason to put while flying on that sentence.
9: While moving, flying.
4: One would think every decision I make is terrible.
7: They take separate planes like the president and vice president.
4: Yeah. Maybe it's the silly things I do.
6: Maybe.
1: Silly.
4: Whenever I walk by the second row, I look up and I go, to be... To be or not to be? Oh, that's 2A.
9: That's a fine joke.
7: Yeah. That's a good piece of business.
9: Come on, you got to keep that up for the kids.
4: It's always funny.
1: That's a fine joke, Pat said.
9: For the kids.
1: You explain how you're on this show.
4: There's always some guy in first class going, get that guy out of here.
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11: Ladies and gentlemen, Bob and Tom.
7: Another word you guys forgot, craptastic.
9: Oh, yeah.
7: That's an adjective. It's adulation, as in I just took a craptastic dump after eating all this gas station sushi.
1: That's right, craptastic dump.
7: You talked about California sober.
9: Yeah.
7: That's when you don't drink, but you smoke pot.
6: Mm-hmm. Yeah.
7: You guys know what plumber sober is?
9: No.
7: Yeah, that's you don't drink. Till you get to the job site.
6: Oh, right.
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11: Ladies and gentlemen, Bob and Tom.
13: I hadn't seen her in years, but...

0: First of all, our guest in the studio, comedian Evan Davis. But you live in L.A., so you got to have a car.
1: Mm-hmm. You got to have something big. I don't think that's right, man. Housewives driving expeditions. I don't think you should be able to. You should be allowed to drive something that big unless you're really going on an expedition. Like, if you're picking up See's candy in a shower curtain, that's not an expedition.
2: No.
1: That's an errand.
2: Yeah.
1: You should have to take the Ford back in a second. I think they should have eye tests at the optometrist for, like, drivers. Like, instead of reading letters off a card, they should have you cover one eye. It's like, is that a roof rack or a cop car?
3: So, Mark, you're a single guy.
4: Yeah, I tell you, though, it's tough because I got these neighbors behind me.
3: Really?
4: My neighbor, Gail, very...
3: Gail
4: is a woman who just moved. Her bedroom wall is right behind mine, and she has a new boyfriend.
3: Mm-hmm.
4: And I found this out. His name is Tom!
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2: Hey, glad you're here this morning. Thanks for that lock last night. I don't know how you did it, but you said it was a sure thing. Dolphins would cover. Man, that was great. Thanks for the advice.
6: Not a problem, Chickster. By the way, what's my take?
2: Well, I thought it was friendly advice at first, but how about $5? You know, you could buy some little Hot Wheels there, or maybe some turtle things, or whatever.
6: Bullshit. $5 ain't gonna cut it, mister. Come across. How much did you have on that game?
2: C note, I think.
6: Well, sounds to me like the Samster's in for half a C.
2: All right. Fine, you little shark here.
6: So, how come you didn't put more money on the game, you little p***?
2: Well, it was between paydays. Sam, I was a little light. I do live paycheck to paycheck.
6: You should have come to me for some cash. I cleaned up this weekend on that Colts-Packers game. I can't believe my dad took the Packers. What a doofus. He's down 50. But me... I got a brand new bike and 3 new mutual funds.
2: That'd be nice, Sam.
6: Come on, Chickster. I'll buy you a fat free ice cream cone. Does that sound good, little feller?
2: Well, yeah, it sounds real good. I just don't know how to thank you, Sam.
6: Don't worry. You can reimburse me on payday.
2: Geez, Sam. You're the best.
6: Anything for a buddy.
2: Yeah, buddies.
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10: They bribed us to say that.
11: Well, here's a sports story. Saturday, they call it the game, the rivalry between Michigan and Ohio State.
12: Oh, yeah.
11: In Columbus, Ohio. And two of my favorites, Gus Johnson and Joel Klatt, were doing the play-by-play. And Michigan looked like they were going to score a touchdown. They were like on the two-yard line going in. Michigan threw the ball and was intercepted. And here's what the play-by-play sounded like. Gus Johnson, the play-by-play guy, got a little bit too into the excitement on the field.
13: Warren looking! And it's intercepted at the goal line!
14: Jack Sawyer, the hero.
11: What he said was it was intercepted at the goal line by Ohio State defensive end Jack Sawyer.
15: He sounds like he's mid-E-Jack.
11: Yeah.
14: Crazy.
11: And let's listen to it again, shall we?
13: Warren looking. And it's intercepted at the goal line. Unbelievable.
15: That's not professional.
14: Wow, Jack Sawyer.
15: It's great.
11: Now, my take is Friday, was it Thursday or Friday, I was watching Pardon the Interruption on ESPN. Tony Kornheiser had a little laryngitis, and that sounds like Gus Johnson had laryngitis.
15: It does.
11: And do we have any guesses on who patient zero was?
12: Let me think.
0: Don't look at me.
12: Really?
0: My voice is fine.
11: Is that right?
0: Yeah.
11: Is that right?
0: Ace had laryngitis.
15: Hey. Yes. So you shortly after you had it.
11: Yeah. We all had it shortly after you had it.
12: One of my girlfriends called yesterday. She has laryngitis. I blamed you for that.
11: Are you kissing
0: her? I don't even know her.
15: Why are you kissing so many women?
11: And we were talking about Mac Hollins, a wide receiver for the Buffalo Bills, insists on not wearing shoes most of the time.
15: Yeah.
11: Although he does wear cleats on the football field. Great question. Now, Bengals legend Chad Ochocinco-Johnson recently revealed when he was playing his ritual of using his fellow players' urine to prevent injuries during a recent episode.
12: What?
11: Of the podcast 7 p.m. in Brooklyn with Carmelo Anthony, Mr. Johnson revealed his ritual of using his fellow players' urine to prevent ankle injuries. Chad was questioned.
12: What, does he pour it on himself? Does he drink it?
3: Does he pass a bucket around the locker room? How does that work? I'm taking donations over here.
11: About a 2016 interview on CBS where he explained that he soaked his ankle in urine that had been heated up.
15: Oh, yeah.
11: He responded, yeah, that worked.
15: He said
11: the remedy came from his grandmother and added, there's a reason I've never been injured, home remedies.
15: Yeah, my grandma was a real piss fiend.
11: Like the golden shower.
0: That is a dysfunctional.
3: Aaron Rodgers said, hey, that's nuts. But the other guy, the barefoot guy, thought that was a great idea.
11: Mac Hollins.
3: Makes perfect sense. Can you play the guy screaming again?
11: Sure. Here's Gus Johnson.
13: Warren looking. And it's intercepted at the goal line.
16: We're going to California and Texas and New York. What? We're going to South Dakota and Oregon and Washington and Michigan. And then we're going to Washington, D.C. to take back the White House.
15: Yeah. What was that guy's name again?
0: That's Howard Dean.
15: Yes,
0: remember
15: Howard
0: that?
15: Dean.
0: The presidency right there.
12: Right there. The end of the scream.
11: Remember when
15: And you know what? He was just a little ahead of his time.
11: Yeah.
15: Wasn't he?
3: Yeah, it's funny.
11: He would get elected for doing that.
15: I mean,
11: now.
15: That's now it's the old Bard. Yeah.
11: Yeah.
0: God, it's amazing.
15: That was considered
0: crazy.
15: But back then it was, we can't vote for that guy.
3: That in Dukakis with the helmet. Remember that one?
0: Yeah, the Jeep. Right. The tank.
11: Well, I think that's timeless.
15: That was poor optics.
3: They say in what optics?
15: Yeah.
11: I like that poor optics.
3: Really?
11: Love it.
3: Washington, D.C. jargon.
11: Love it. Inside the Beltway, that's how we talk.
3: So I'm sorry. So Ochocinco.
11: Yes, Tom, let's talk this to death. Yes.
3: Well, no, I think it's fascinating.
11: How? Why? He pisses on his ankles.
3: No, he gets his teammates' urine.
15: He heats it up because it'll get cold. So, as a bedwetter, I know that.
0: Yeah, I do too.
3: So do you pop it in the microwave?
11: I put it in
3: a pan? And
11: here's how bad I had it. I dreamed that I would only urinate.
15: Yeah.
3: Yeah. Yikes.
11: Yikes.
3: Again, how do you get it? You'd have to say to your teammates.
15: Hey, will you guys mind peeing in this?
3: Wow.
11: Well, if they're really teammates, that's what they'll do.
3: So his grandma told him. His grandma told him that soaking his ankles in urine would.
11: And he really didn't have any major injury.
3: Lucky she didn't recommend rubbing mud on it.
11: Chad.
3: hey, Spike, people, I'm gonna need a little bit.
11: Remember, he used to live at Bengal Stadium.
3: Right.
11: Remember that? He didn't want to waste any money on.
12: Yeah, that's right. That's
0: not a bad idea.
12: Right.
3: Due to inflation, his name's now Nuevo Cinco.
15: Yes.
0: That's one more than eight.
11: Well, Ochocinco is actually 85.
0: Oh.
15: Sure.
11: So 80.
3: It's 85. Right?
11: 85. Yeah. 85. So what would Nuevo be? 9? So that doesn't make any sense.
3: Yeah, 9.5.
11: You didn't say Nuevo Cinco. You said Nuevo.
12: Conversation right now.
15: Christy, have you also noticed that we have not gotten to the biggest sports story of the weekend?
12: What was the biggest sports story of the weekend, Josh?
15: I believe you know the premiere Saturday night of Holiday Touchdown, a Chiefs love story.
3: Oh, that was Saturday?
12: I did not see that.
11: How did I let this get away from me?
12: Why didn't you text us?
15: I recorded it so I could watch it Sunday and fast forward during the commercial.
12: The Hallmark, was it on Hallmark?
15: It was on Hallmark.
11: Was it just as fabulous? Can you give us the overview?
15: The wonderful Hunter King and the great Tyler Hines.
12: Do they look like?
0: As I know his work.
15: But listen to this cast. You got Ed Begley Jr.
11: Oh, wow. He's amazing.
12: I love him.
15: Diedrich Bader.
11: Yeah. Oh, from Drew Carey.
15: One of my biggest crushes of all time, Megan Price.
11: I'm not sure I know
15: She was
11: her.
15: In Rules of Engagement, married to Patrick Warburton in that show.
11: I do know her.
3: Oh, is she the one that's has the genius IQ?
15: Oh, I don't know. Richard Riley, you know, that great character actor. You would recognize him in a
11: I know him as Dickie Riley.
15: Oh, okay.
11: Go ahead.
17: Craggly faced character actor?
15: Kind of, yeah. Oh, it's...
11: Pockmark?
15: Not good.
12: It's not.
3: But does it live up to the Hallmark?
15: Like, yeah, very much so.
11: Was fact, Kelsey's mom in it?
15: Yeah, Donna Kelsey plays a waitress or a manager of a restaurant.
17: She's good?
15: And she's fine. It's fine, sure. And then a lot of Andy Reid shows up at one point, a couple other players.
11: and by the way, if I could offer some advice, and nobody likes to laugh more than me, you guys know that.
15: Of course.
11: There's a commercial rolling around about Allstate Insurance, I think, with Patrick Mahomes, and they have Andy Reid in it, and he keeps saying something like bundle or bundle Ruski or bundle.
3: Right.
11: They need to stop that commercial right now because it makes Andy look like he has some sort of horrible head injury.
15: Oh, no.
11: They need to stop that. It's not funny anymore.
4: Really? I think it's funny.
11: I don't think
15: it's. Tom, they did something very clever in this Hallmark movie that I don't. So
11: they had the same actor play two roles?
15: But I always love that.
11: I do love that.
15: The main guy decides he's new to Kansas City. He wants to get some Kansas City barbecue.
11: Oh, yeah, you got to.
15: They said, you
11: got
15: to go to Nick and Nora's or whatever the hell it was. It was something like that.
11: The
15: Thin
11: Man, yeah.
15: It is something like that, yeah. And you got to try it. And so he goes, and he's eating ribs and barbecue, and then the girl comes in, and that's when they are first introduced. It is a... Meat
17: actually.
3: Meat cute.
12: At a meat place.
15: Yes. And they don't ever say it.
3: Oh.
15: They don't ever say it, but I know exactly what
11: it's
15: doing.
11: A meat cute.
15: Yeah.
17: What were they doing?
15: Yeah, I think so.
3: We had talked about that recently.
15: Right.
3: There should be a butcher shop.
11: Nope. It's a barbecue place, not a butcher shop. Totally different.
3: No, but when we brought it up, this is the same notion.
11: Are you saying they stole it from us?
3: No, I'm just saying
11: is that your contention?
3: Great idea that we all think alike. Please. Can we go back a few stories?
11: Nope.
3: Who is the guy that doesn't wear shoes?
15: Max Collins or whatever his name is?
11: Mac Hollins, wide receiver for the Buffalo Bills.
15: Mac Collins.
3: I don't know the answer to this.
11: Oh, good.
3: Shoeless Joe Jackson. Did he wear shoes while he played?
11: I don't think
15: he did.
11: It was allowed.
17: Might have been a childhood.
11: You can't probably play a sport bare feet.
3: So. What about karate?
15: Boy, you know, Chick, do you feel... you feel embarrassed?
17: He really got you.
11: Well, you really, you really show everybody where you live. I just sit here and you keep talking, buddy. That's what you do best. Okay.
3: Wondering if it's a fair question. Talking. They call him Shoeless Joe. They don't call this guy Shoeless Dick Brain, whatever his name was.
11: Dick Brain.
15: Shoeless Dick Brain. Let's not forget.
11: You've never heard of if you wear...
15: Say it ain't so, Dick Brain.
11: You're supposed to go out and put your feet in the grass. You've never heard this before?
12: And ground yourself.
17: Yeah.
15: It's a good way to get hookworms.
3: Yeah, I don't want to. I'm just waiting for one of these barefoot guys to step on stage and get some bolt in his shoe.
11: If there's anything
3: be
11: funnier,
3: carried off the stage.
11: Hookworm, I don't know what it is.
15: Oh, by the way, this Kansas City Hallmark movie?
11: Yeah.
15: It revolves around, and I laughed throughout the whole thing, thinking of Chick, a hat. There is so much hat talk.
11: I'm telling you.
15: So every now and again, you'll just hear a character go, well, what about the hat? Chick, you've got to watch it.
11: I will watch it.
15: So much hat chat.
11: Damn right I like. I like the word hat in comedy.
3: Sure.
12: Nothing funnier.
11: Oh, a hat and then fancy hat.
15: Oh, yeah.
11: I like that, too.
12: Sophie just bought a hat that says hat on it.
15: I like it. I like it a lot.
17: We have a story.
11: Great idea.
17: We have a story in the news today that you're going to love.
15: I like meta fashion.
11: That's a hat on a hat on a hat. A man in Brazil has been named the world's oldest living man.
12: Oh.
11: Anybody want to guess how old he is?
15: I'm going to say 114.
17: Yeah, I'm going to say 114.
15: Because the guy who just died
12: was an hour ago.
15: The guy who just died was 114. So I'm going to say this guy was only a couple days.
12: Maybe a couple months younger.
3: He had to die because he had to be younger.
15: Right.
3: So you can't say 125.
11: You're wrong. Would you care to guess again?
12: 113.
11: 113?
17: Yeah.
11: Really? You're just I'm going 100. What she said.
15: You know what? I'm going 109. I think there's a big gap.
17: Oh, I'll go 112.
18: This is exciting.
11: What are you going to get?
17: I'm going to go 112.
11: Following the just death of John Tenniswood, J-O-A-O is his first name. Joao Marino Neto is the new title holder at the age of 112 days. Ooh, 112 years, 52 days.
15: Wow.
11: What do you think of that? According to Guinness, he's the last surviving man who was born in 1912.
15: When told that the oldest man had died, and this guy said, "Lucky bastard."
18: Hey, I've been on deck for a while here.
11: Do we still have? I'm tired.
12: Yeah, we've got somewhere.
18: Don't I have a question? Do we have ability to get the picture for this?
12: No, okay, sorry.
18: This guy, if you've seen the picture, this looks like Weekend at Bernie's 3 weeks into the...
17: the excursion?
11: He says the secret...
18: this guy looks like he's been embalmed.
11: They always give us a little tip here at the end.
19: I am tired.
18: Yeah, there you go.
11: The secret to his long life is being surrounded by good people and keeping his loved ones close by.
15: Oh, boy.
11: What a...
15: We're
11: what
15: dead
11: a
15: before we hit 75.
11: Horse crap. Wow. Yeah, no kidding. Man, oh, man, oh, man.
19: I am tired.
15: Yeah. Oh, Flossie. All right.
11: Flossie Dickey.
18: Is it more or less dangerous to shave your pubes when your balls are that close to the ground?
11: Just as dangerous. Same
12: well, I
11: dangerous.
12: Think it would be easier because you could just pull them up.
15: Like a like a strap?
12: Right.
11: When you shave, I can tell you don't shave
15: your
11: balls.
15: Yes, a strap, yes.
11: Because it's just like moving your nose out of the way.
17: Yeah, yes,
11: when you're
17: right.
11: shaving your balls. Yeah. It's the same thing.
18: You shave?
11: Well, sure.
18: I mean, with like a razor blade?
11: Yes.
17: Yeah, like those, you can.
15: Those like I shave, but I use a lady
11: razor.
15: Schick.
11: Yeah.
15: Go lady Schick, man.
17: I use a lady.
12: You found a lady to shave your balls?
11: A lady.
18: I call BS.
12: I do too.
17: I swear to God. I'm not saying it's the current lady, but I have had a lady.
11: The lady who shaves mine pulls them out with her teeth.
12: Boy.
15: You know, ball lady trumps pie lady, Tom. I got to tell you.
17: I had a ball lady for a while.
11: Yeah. You get somebody to come out in here.
18: Hang on.
11: We would appreciate someone shaving our balls.
18: Is this with scissors and a comb?
17: It was a hairdresser from Charlotte. Yeah, and she was very capable.
18: Wait a second. Hell, guy.
12: So you sit in the chair and she would.
17: You know, I'm getting in trouble for this, but I'll tell the truth. Yeah, I was in the bathroom with my leg up on like.
12: So you were dating this woman. You weren't just getting her hair cut.
17: She was homeless. I met her.
15: Hey, you want to make $15?
12: You said she was a hairdresser.
17: Yes,
12: you
17: I was dating her. Yes.
12: Okay.
18: Doesn't this take all of the romance out of everything?
17: It was kind of sexy, to be honest with you.
11: What would you know about romance?
12: Have you ever shaved a woman's legs? It's very.
15: I have, and I did not care for it. I was nervous the whole time.
12: Really?
11: I like the washing the hair. I like the shaving the legs.
18: Am I an employee? Of course not.
15: I thought I was going to nick her so bad.
18: Yeah, here's $10. We'll get this done with a Pat Godwin's pro. Her name is Charlotte. That's all I remember.
15: Hey, do you have the number of that ball lady?
11: Here's $10.
15: Were you nervous at all?
17: No, not at all. No,
11: Tom, okay,
17: no.
11: Would you date a woman who was bald? Because Cynthia Erivo is a bald.
15: Right. Yeah, she's very...
18: the actress from Wicked?
11: No, the jewelry employee over at 3rd and 19th. Yes, the actress from Wicked.
18: I don't think everyone is conversant with this young lady.
12: Oh, my gosh.
18: Important to establish who she is.
15: Isn't her name like a Flubba or something? What is it?
18: Elphaba.
15: Elphaba. What the hell's that?
18: Well, it's a name if you live near Oz. That's the kind of names you get. Do you think she's going to be named Shirley?
17: Maybe. Is that from the book?
11: Let me tell you something.
12: I didn't read the book.
11: I bet the movie. He would do a lot better if she was named Shirley.
18: We just fine. So that's our world record for today.
15: Yes.
18: That was very exciting. Now, the last guy held the gig for a while. I wonder how long this guy's going to hold it. What do you think?
12: I hope for another 10 years.
11: No, he won't.
15: Yeah, I would like to ask him.
11: Not for long.
17: Yeah, that's a rough age.
11: Maybe tomorrow.
20: I wish I'd died 20 years ago.
11: Yeah, everyone I've loved is dead.
20: I'm so lonely.
17: Even my children are gone.
11: I'm a burden and a bother. All right. Every time I go to sleep, somebody has to wake me up and make sure I'm still alive.
20: You know how many times I've woken up with a compact under my nose.
11: That's awful.
18: I hear I can run for president of the United States.
11: What's this mayor? Politics.
1: The sharp shooting wit.
11: Old white guys. Yeah.
18: If I were a citizen, I'd run, by God.
11: Yeah.
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0: I'm taking meds often to harden and soften. 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How I got here, I haven't a clue. Sure. 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Searching for my lost Epsom salt.
1: Woo. Salt, salt, salt.
0: Some people claim that it's my memory to blame. Some people claim that it's my memory
2: just said that.
0: To blame.
3: I
0: don't know.
3: It's my memory.
0: What was I talking about? Blew out my walker. My roommate's a talker. Broke my hip. Now I'm here all alone. But there's pills in the grinder. And my nurse, I'll remind her for that numbing concoction that helps me hang on. Everybody! Wasting away again in Margaritaville.
2: For the agent.
0: Searching for my lost Epsom salt.
1: Salt! Salt!
0: Some people claim that it's my memory to blame. I don't know. What was I talking about?
2: Yes.
4: Yeah, great.
5: Morning laughter just might be the best medicine.
0: No matter how hard I try, can't keep my hands off my face.
5: Bob and Tom Radio.
2: Let's see, you know, we were trying to catch up with a couple of things.
6: Real quick, Christy, I noticed that you're wearing your mood ring and that it is pitch black.
4: Yeah, would you like me to... Wait, I can turn it around and it'll be white. Look at that.
6: Is that onyx?
4: What onyx and mother of pearl. See,
6: oh,
4: it flips
6: that?
4: Over.
2: Let's see.
6: Beautiful.
4: See, it's white now.
2: Right.
4: But then it's magic. You flip it over and it's black.
6: Cool.
2: That's interesting.
4: So you get two rings in one.
6: I've always loved that ring. I think it's very pretty.
4: Thank you.
2: Mm-hmm. Let's see the other hand. Oh, so sorry.
6: Oh, that's a fine joke.
4: Wow.
6: That's very funny.
2: That's a reference to one of my favorite jokes of all time in the movie Airplane.
6: Yes.
2: The movie. If you've never seen the movie Airplane,
3: do you like that line? Yeah.
2: The movie Airplane. It is, for my money, top 10 of all time movies.
6: Well, of course. Yes.
2: It's so funny. But there's a scene where essentially, what is it? The plane is going to go down.
4: Right.
2: And it's the flight attendant is talking to someone else.
6: She's having a bit of a meltdown.
2: Yeah. And she, before they're going to die, and she goes, well, at least I have a husband.
4: Yeah.
6: Yes.
2: Something
4: yeah,
2: to that
4: thanks.
2: Effect. Very funny. So sorry. Now
4: yeah, I haven't worn a left-hand ring in a long time.
6: Okay, well. Good for you.
2: Yeah, well, let's, to be honest, though, I mean,
4: what?
2: You did wear three different ones. So.
6: I think you should wear all three on that same
3: finger. You know
6: what?
3: I don't have them anymore.
6: It's like a totem pole of rings.
3: Josh doesn't approve of this, but I think you should get engaged to yourself, and then
4: oh my god,
3: take your
4: no.
3: and go marry yourself.
4: No.
6: You know
4: no.
6: what?
3: Spend
6: Christy, Chick is right.
3: Some time.
6: I
3: with
6: do not approve of that.
4: No.
2: However, there's free cake, Josh.
4: I would
6: just
4: never
6: buy us cake.
4: Never do.
2: Isn't wedding cake your favorite cake?
6: It is.
2: Oh, yeah, me too.
6: Yeah.
2: I gotta tell you, I love that wedding cake.
4: If I would never have another wedding.
6: Oh, okay.
4: I would just disappear.
6: Elope.
4: Yeah.
7: That's okay. So selfish. You don't want me and Chick to have an open bar?
4: Nope.
7: That's really rude of you.
2: Christy's been married three times. I've been to none of them.
4: That's right. Really?
2: Chick, how many of Christy's weddings you been to?
3: None, but this actually happened. Shut up. This actually happened.
4: I had nothing to do with it.
3: I'm sitting in my house. The phone rings. I'm retiling the bathroom floor, actually. The phone rings, and it's her soon-to-be husband. He goes, look, the wedding's tomorrow afternoon, and Christy and I have been talking it over in a couple spots. Just opened up.
2: Wow.
3: We'd love it if you would come to the wedding. And I said, well, okay, we'll think about it.
4: They
3: the
4: didn't come.
3: Day before the wedding.
4: We had a very small wedding, 50 people.
2: Now, it's interesting.
3: I was at the top of their mind, Willie, after they invited everyone else.
2: Yeah, no one called me. They didn't call Bob. They,
3: well, there you
2: they
3: go.
2: Went right to the Chickster.
4: Yeah.
3: I guess.
2: That just
4: I
2: shows.
4: I had nothing to do with that.
2: Okay. Now, we got to move on here. First of all, we were trying to flip things around and do what we usually do last first, which is today in history.
3: Go.
2: Okay. I prefer the full
3: intro. Hit it,
2: intro.
3: Daddy.
2: No, I like the full intro. You got to get people.
3: Time now for... This is History Man.
2: 1952, once again, the first
3: KFC... Here's History Man.
2: The first KFC opened in Salt Lake City. That is really interesting to me. I'm a huge fan.
6: Yeah, he was trying to sell it. Maybe Kentucky wasn't interested at first.
4: Maybe.
6: Plus, I can totally see the appeal of the word Kentucky being, in a different state. It's like, hey, we're nowhere near Kentucky.
3: That's true. It's Friday. I'm going to get a bucket of chicken and have a bucket of fun.
6: Bye. Yeah, you are.
3: You're darn right.
2: I mean, when did they drop the Kentucky Fried Chicken and just go with KFC?
3: During the fresh days.
7: During the Depression.
3: Fried was a negative.
2: Now, I'm going to play something. Willie, I want to see if you can identify this.
7: Okay.
2: Willie Griswold, slightly hungover.
7: I'm not slightly
2: hungover. You look really hungover.
7: Damn it, what is going on?
3: Sleep deprived. How did this rumor get started?
4: You don't look hungover, you just look tired.
6: It looks like you can barely keep your eyes open.
7: Yeah. Yeah. Yeah,
6: like
7: I've been with a woman all
3: night. Willie,
7: do?
3: You look fine, Willie, but you look tired.
7: I hate that.
3: You really
7: that
3: look tired.
7: My least favorite thing. No. Are you okay? Is everything okay?
3: Is that okay?
7: Fine.
6: Do you need an ambulance?
7: I don't need an ambulance.
4: I never said that you were hungover.
3: No, she said you were tired.
7: I don't. I think I have a sty. I think that's
2: the kids are calling my drops up here. You ever notice you can tell someone, hey, look, calm down? It never works.
4: Right.
6: Rarely.
2: And here's something I learned recently. Don't say to a certain person, boy, you're in a bad mood.
4: Oh.
6: That doesn't work. Don't ever tell me I'm in a bad mood.
3: Josh is like,
6: you guys know that.
3: Forget it.
6: Tom doesn't know that. The rest of you.
4: I know that.
2: I find it rather humorous when I tell him he's in a bad mood.
4: So you tried that on the girl, didn't you?
2: Oh, yeah.
4: Oh, yeah.
2: Huge.
6: You like when I walk into the green room and throw plates?
3: Although my favorite over the years is Tom will just pound away on me. And he's laughing it up.
6: Sure, sure.
3: And then the commercials will start and I'll slink out of the room,
6: right,
3: injured, bleeding. And Tom will go, what's with Chick?
7: And not just that.
3: At
7: 5:30, he'll be on the phone with me and he goes, Chick clocked out at 8:20.
3: He was unconscious for the last three quarters of the show because I beat him about his head and shoulders. But I don't understand.
8: Okay. I don't know where we lost.
2: So this is Willie. It appears to all of us that you're not 100% right now.
7: But I am fine. This is such BS.
8: Face is so red.
2: Okay. So then let's see how you do with our quiz.
7: Okay, play the damn bit.
2: Okay, it's not a bit. This is a
3: time now for today.
2: This is like Jeopardy, where it's a Sonic question. Right. What is this?
7: Don't. You gotta play the rest. I gotta get it. It's either Adam's Family or Monsters.
6: Choose one.
3: It's very good.
7: Adam's Family.
2: No.
4: Adam's
2: Family. And by the way, the second version of the film is coming out. I hope.
6: Oh, the animated. Yes.
2: They've changed some of the voiceover people. the first one was really.
6: Then here's my recommendation. Don't watch part two.
4: Yes.
2: Well, the first one, it was the worst script in history. They must have spent 5 minutes writing it.
4: Worst like anything?
2: That is the Munsters
3: worst script
2: thing
3: in history.
2: Oh, it's terrible.
6: What's up with the Munsters thing?
2: The Munsters thing, because on this date in 1964, the Munsters premiered on Christie?
4: ABC.
2: That's absolutely
6: NBC.
3: NBC.
2: The answer was CBS. So,
4: so no.
3: CBS. I sworn it was NBC. Huh.
2: Well, this says CBS. Now, yesterday, I got burned by this Today in History segment, which I'll tell you about shortly.
3: I know the Addams Family was on. ABC.
4: Son.
2: My friend Art wrote me a very long letter about it.
6: Art.
2: The Addams Family, that's the one.
4: Yes.
2: They're creepy and they're kooky. Whatever, that's spooky.
6: The snapping.
2: That's such a great song.
6: They really are a scream, is my favorite rhyme.
8: Hilarious.
3: Okay.
2: That song is better than that whole movie.

0: the answer.
1: What about my little girls will walk in sometimes and start singing it just spontaneously.
2: That's adorable. Yeah.
1: It's so great.
0: Up, Daddy's trying to nap.
2: By the way, I saw a picture on Rob Zombie's Instagram. Mockingbird Lane looking terrific for his upcoming Netflix or
0: that's
2: whatever
0: right.
2: it is.
0: 13, 13. Thing.
1: Now, name a contemporary television theme that you can sing.
2: That you can sing?
1: Yeah, that you know.
2: I bet a lot of people knew, they're now off the air.
1: I would say Friends is one of the ones.
2: Sure, Big Bang Theory, I bet people knew.
1: Yeah, maybe.
2: But many don't have lyrics these days.
3: Well, the Friends theme, but that was almost a hit song. So.
1: Yeah, but I'm just saying there is a certain period of time where you know. I mean, the Gilligan's Island theme.
4: Mm-hmm. Yeah. What about Family Guy? They've got a really lovely theme. It's that sort of overproduced.
2: Right. Yeah, you would love the Family Guy theme. Yeah, you would love all that Seth MacFarlane stuff.
1: Mm-hmm. Yeah, well, Seth is a brilliant musician.
2: Yeah, he is.
3: Singer.
1: But I'm just saying, there's some of those classic TV shows had the best theme songs that you still remember.
2: Sure.
1: I'm sorry. So back to Today in History, our new morning feature. I did like the Munsters.
2: Okay. Me too.
1: I liked them both.
4: Can I ask?
2: I'm the same.
3: I did too.
4: Is it a time period thing? Why is it so surf rocky? That is such a distinct.
2: You nailed it.
4: Time period. It's such a distinct moment in time.
2: That's what was popular.
5: That kind of guitar stuff.
4: It's so funny.
1: But rather than go traditional horror movie stuff, there's kind of a little bit of that in there.
2: Yeah, they got the harpsichord. You got.
1: But it is right. You're right, Willie. There's that weird surf thing. What the hell? That is so cool. Okay, I'm sorry. Back to Today in History. 1968. A show that is still on the air premiered on CBS. Anyone want to guess?
3: 1968.
2: 60 Minutes.
1: Very good. Yeah, 60 Minutes is the correct answer.
4: It's been ruining the end of football games
3: forever.
0: Forever. Since 1968.
1: No, yeah. Now they obviously say 60 Minutes will come up.
0: That's a good documentary. Games. Mike Wallace is here. That's a good one.
1: Okay. 60 Minutes. Ironically, it's usually 44 minutes of content.
3: Well, of course, because they have commercials.
1: Yeah. Kind of a lie right there.
3: Right.
0: That CBS app is worth all, whatever I pay for it. You can dial up any 60 Minutes and just watch it.
2: From any time?
0: Any time.
1: Oh, the classics.
0: Really good. Really cool.
1: One of the great albums of all time, Nirvana, released Nevermind in 1991.
0: Pretty good stuff.
2: I still love it.
5: That kid's suing him now. The baby.
3: Yeah.
1: Oh, someone should just be.
6: Yeah, he doesn't want the attention, but he keeps.
1: What a dick.
3: Yeah, no joke.
5: Yeah, exactly.
4: Someone should beat him up.
1: Yes, and they should go to a public place and have, what's that Irish guy's name that's always bound on people?
3: Conor McGregor?
1: Have Conor McGregor pound the guy.
4: You gotta show
2: him. Or they could just drop the kid.
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0: These are more observations about contemporary culture.
1: Here we go.
0: Release Cosby.
1: Well, when was yesterday? What are the Rolling Stones better at than, say, the Bee Gees? Staying Alive.
2: Okay.
0: Excellent joke. Stepped
2: factual.
0: On.
2: Factual.
0: Stepped on.
3: Yeah, there's only one Bee Gee left.
0: See, Staying Alive was a Bee Gees hit.
4: Right.
0: And yet,
5: for those of you not
0: two
5: on
0: of
5: TV,
0: the three Bee Gees are not with us anymore, sadly.
5: You need to get the VIP and you need to watch the show on YouTube because... The way he went, Staying Alive, with he raised his arms, that for me sold it.
2: Yeah.
5: Loved it.
0: Let's try it again.

0: Tell us a joke again.
1: Yeah, I want to see if we can get a better take on it. Hey, so, do you have a joke for us today?
2: Well, I learned something yesterday.
0: Oh.
2: What are the Rolling Stones better at than, say, the Bee Gees?
1: I don't know.
2: Staying alive.
3: He did the quick hand raise.
0: All right, let's do it one more time and take just a second more of a beat before you answer.
1: I think the first time the beat was too long.
4: I liked the beat the first time.
1: No, because one of you chimes in. I don't know.
0: I said I don't know.
5: You asked the question.
0: Talking about cauliflower rice over the.
2: Well, you know,
0: is this a radio show? Are we on the air right now?
1: Let him try it.
2: What are the Rolling Stones better at than, say, the Bee Gees?
4: Staying alive.
5: Thank you, Josh.
6: That's bad teamwork. That's bad teamwork.
1: We have also new to the show. His name is Ryan Belleville. And Ryan comes to us all the way from Calgary, Canada. See, we established the fact that you played a musical instrument in school, but you weren't real popular.
7: I wasn't cool. To think I was popular in the Mum Club.
1: But I was not the coolest kid, really.
7: Mm-hmm. I know that's hard to believe.
1: You look like a pretty cool guy.
7: It is hard to believe.
1: Now,
7: I mean. That's the thing about comics. It's like I think a lot of comics are pretty cool because you hang out in clubs all the time and you get a little confidence. And you feel like you're doing something a little different.
1: Mm-hmm.
7: Right. When you go back to the reunions, people are like, what do you do? Well, I'm a manager of a regional Blockbuster. And I'm like, ha, ha, ha. I tell wiener jokes for a living, sucker. there's that sense of positivity.
6: That is do you have a card that says that?
7: That's right. I got a tattoo.
3: How do you spell? How do you spell? Sucker.
0: Suck on that, huh?
8: Sucker. Are the stars out tonight? I don't care if it's cloudy or bright, because I'm blind.
9: Jeez. Right now, this is the Bob and Tom All Day Replay. 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

couple of frat guys from Abilene drove out all night to see Robert Earl Keen at the K-Pig Swine and Soiree dance. They wore baseball caps and khaki pants. They wanted cigarettes, so to save a little money, they got one from this hippie that smelled kind of funny. And the next thing they knew, they were both really hungry and pretty thirsty, too. B-double-E-double-R-U-N, beer run.

found a store with the sign, said their beer was coldest, so they sent in Brad, because he looked the oldest. He got a case of beer and a candy bar, walked over to where all them registers are, laid his fake ID on the countertop. The clerk looked, he turned, he looked back up, he stopped, he said, son, I'm not going to call the cops, but I'm going to have to keep this card. The guys both took it pretty hard.

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He bought them some brew. It was a beautiful day out in Santa Cruz. They were feeling so good, it should have been a crime. The crowd was cool and the band was prime. They made it back up front to their seats just in time so they could

0: It's Jess Hooker.
1: Hello.
0: Hello. There's Pat Godwin.
2: Hey, Chick.
0: Hey, Pat. There's Josh Arnold.
3: Hi.
0: Greetings and salutations.
3: Indeed.
0: Yes, there's Ace Cosby.
4: Hello.
0: Hello, indeed. And hello, Thomas Griswold, Esquire.
5: Well, hello.
0: How are you, sir?
5: Good. Miss Hooker, yesterday, because of your absence, it became a so-called sausage fest here.
1: I know how you enjoy those.
0: Hogapalooza, man.
5: I know. All boys. I didn't get too bad, did it?
2: No. I don't think so.
1: We spent
5: most of the time discussing the problems with women.
0: Sure.
1: Oh, and good. I hope you guys figured some stuff out.
5: Yeah. Oh, yeah.
0: Oh, we got it all figured out.
5: Got a nice list. That was kind of a special request, by the way. A little bit of beer run.
0: Oh, it's a weekend, sure.
5: Here's the story.
0: Oh.
5: This comes to us from Cody. Are you familiar with Tiffin, Ohio?
0: Sure.
2: Yeah.
0: It's up there north. Oh, yeah. I want to say around Toledo, Akron, Canton.
2: Some fun shows there.
0: Tiffin?
5: Yeah. I would always hear your show with my dad when he'd be taking me to school. I remember hearing Beer Run as a kid and looking at my dad laughing his butt off. 3 years or so ago, I turned on YouTube getting ready for work, and much to my surprise, the YouTube algorithm suggested a live stream of the Bob and Tom Show.
0: Oh, that's nice of him.
5: It brought me back to those mornings as a kid with my dad, and now I understand the jokes a lot better as a 34-year-old.
0: Oh, yeah.
5: Well, thank you very much. We certainly appreciate that, Cody.
0: Heck yeah.
5: My morning routine now includes kicking your show on to get the day started. Thank you and then he goes on to say some nice stuff, and wishes us many more years of broadcasting. Well, we'll see. We'll see what we can do. Cody, thank you very much.
2: Happy to have you, Cody.
0: They can have this
5: little bit of beer run.
0: They can have this mic when they pry it out of my cold, dead hands.
5: That's right.
0: Yeah.
5: I feel the same way. Speaking of Ohio, this is weird.
0: Round on the end and high in the middle.
5: I'll tell you, actually, I'm going to get to that later. Now that I've brought that up.
0: You know, O-H.
5: I withdraw that.
0: O-H and you respond to I-O. That's the big deal.
5: Go ahead.
0: O-H.
5: I-O.
0: There you go. Only think of Ohio Stadium and the Buckeyes.
5: And what's the song? O in the end, hung in the middle. How does that go?
0: Round on the end.
5: Oh, round on the end.
0: High in the middle, Ohio.
5: Let's just go through every state. Pat, you're from Pennsylvania. Go.
6: PA, I'm gay, good day.
2: Ah, how about
6: that? That's our big hit song.
0: Well, that's nice. PA, yeah. I'm gay. Well, oh, there you go. Love is love. Yeah. All right.
5: Well, now I'm once again sorry I asked.
0: Remember that joke? The joke, where did Prince Charles spend his honeymoon? In Diana? Indiana? Remember that? No, I don't.
5: And no. I'm glad I never heard that.
0: You don't remember that?
1: No.
0: Yeah. Boy, that was a real knee slapper. Are you kidding me?
5: Especially now, just yucking it up.
0: There's a new book out, right?
5: I don't care. Let's see now.
0: I love the Royals. Who's with me?
2: Yeah.
0: Yes, sir.
2: Royals.
5: Gosh, don't care. Sorry.
0: I'm the king.
5: Yeah, good luck to you.
0: You have to think he marches around in just the crown and a scepter and around the bedroom. I'm the king. That's right. It's me.
5: No, you have to remember.
0: Oh, I'll check with the king. Oh, that's me.
5: I mean, some people don't believe me when I say there's a famous recording of the man who is now king.
0: Oh, yeah.
5: Talking to Camilla, who's now whatever she's called, consort, I forget, wishing he was one of her tampons.
1: Oh. Seriously.
0: Yeah.
5: I'm not making it.
0: I wish I was one of your tampons.
5: So he could be in there. That's possibly the least poetic. I don't remember. I don't know.
0: Let's face it, guys.
5: Lord Byron saying.
0: I'm going to say.
2: Yeah.
0: 7 out of 10 guys aren't real good at. Real, true, romantic talk anyway.
5: That's right. I think you may be too high. Too high. I mean, too low. Rather.
0: Really? Okay. I mean, yeah. Nine out of ten.
5: Yeah,
0: okay. All right.
5: I make an occasional effort. Wow. Never once.
1: Not received well.
0: No. Well, hang on a second. Can we have an example?
6: A little taste of
0: you. Oh, no. My God. A little taste.
5: No, a gentleman
0: never discusses, but come on. It's just us guys and Jess. Come on.
5: No, Jess, let me ask you this.
1: Okay.
5: In the course of your life, have you ever received you don't have to give me names or anything, maybe a card or something sweet.
0: A card?
1: Sure.
5: Okay. Yeah, like a little romantic line, preferably coming with something of a diamond-like nature.
1: Yeah.
5: You have received some? And I don't mean something like a store-bought. I tend to be.
1: You mean like a handwritten?
5: Yeah,
0: blank card.
5: I do try. I almost never buy. If I buy a store bought card, it means I like the art or whatever, and then I'll write something in it.
1: Yeah,
5: as a general rule.
1: Yeah. No, I have like a box, a collection of things I've received over the years, different handwritten notes that mean things to me. Sure.
5: So it's possible then for a man to.
1: Oh, absolutely.
5: Okay.
1: I think if he really cares, yeah, I think.
5: But I mean, even if he really cares, not everyone has that gift.
1: Yeah, but he could probably find a friend to help him or just plagiarize. I mean.
0: Oh, there you go. Yeah. Yeah.
2: You know what else is not a bad move, guys?
0: That's what Cyrano did. Yeah.
2: You cannot find the words. Get a card that has the words, but then in that card say, I was really having trouble finding the words of exactly how I feel, and this really comes close.
1: Oh. Yeah.
2: She's going to love that.
1: Yeah.
5: They happen to be lyrics from Metallica, but they're just as sensitive.
0: What about that other joke that said that a guy's trying to sexy talk and I'm going to kiss you where it stinks or something? Or,
1: oh, no.
0: And then he drives her to New Jersey, right? Isn't that right?
5: Yeah.
2: That's
5: a joke there somewhere.
0: Yeah, there is another joke.
5: You forgot the setup.
2: She says, which is what I've always enjoyed.
0: Oh, okay, yeah. She says that.
2: Kiss me where I stink. Or kiss me where it stinks.
0: It
2: is what,
0: stinks.
2: Yeah.
0: So I drove her to New Jersey.
5: Yes, yeah.
2: Because what woman would ever say? That's what.
1: God.
0: Yeah.
5: Again, clearly a joke written by a dude.
2: Yeah.
0: Oh, yeah. Yeah.
2: A fairly clueless dude.
1: Have you been in the situation where you are in you're in bed or you're in an intimate situation? Yeah. And she says something or you say something and you guys don't hear each other and you have to pretend, or do you ask her to repeat it?
2: Yeah. Man, it's a speed bump.
1: It is.
0: I've always gone with the I'm sorry, what? I try that.
5: Well, I have bad hearing. From this job and other things. I have pretty bad hearing, especially on, I've discussed this before, on my left ear.
1: Mm-hmm.
5: And I always sleep on the right side of the bed.
0: Okay.
5: Ergo, I've got to flop over on my belly, so I'm always kind of going, what? Flip over.
0: Now, what is your reaching arm, your business arm, as far as fondling a woman?
6: The loving hand, we call it.
0: The loving hand, your right arm or your left arm? Do you have one?
5: Well, I'm right-handed.
0: You don't even have one.
5: Now, this is a better question for Pat, because Pat, being a guitar player, and you're right-handed.
6: Yeah.
5: And yet the manual dexterity of playing guitar, for most, is primarily with the left hand. There's an argument to be made here, but... is your twiddling and diddling primarily done with the right hand?
6: My love hand
5: and corollary, do you use a pick?
6: I don't use a plectrum.
0: You must mean tuning in Tokyo. That's another great joke. I don't know if you guys know that.
5: I love that. But.
6: My loving hand is right. I'm not so good with the left.
0: Okay.
5: Yeah. Okay. Oh, thank you very much.
6: You're welcome.
5: Are you familiar, Ms. Hooker, with the notion of tuning in Tokyo?
1: I am. It happened to me once.
2: Oh, my gosh.
5: Did he say it?
1: A friend's brother. Yeah, a friend's brother just ran up. We were swimming, and he was like, hey. And he made the motion. And
2: it wasn't a date, which is
1: thank, no, it wasn't
2: goodness.
1: A date.
5: Did he grasp the Bristol area?
1: Yeah, he got a hold of him. Yeah.
5: Really?
0: He got a hold of him.
5: And
1: really?
5: He said, tuning in Tokyo. He wasn't
1: tune in Tokyo,
5: familiar
1: yeah.
5: with the,
1: mm-hmm. yep.
5: the ramp up to that. Situation, no. if you will.
1: Yeah.
0: He didn't drive you to New Jersey at any point,
1: no,
0: did he? Okay, that's good.
5: Okay, very, very good. Okay. But what was the one, Pat, your friend?
6: He thought this would be romantic. He got the girl in the back seat, and when he wanted to go further, second base, he asked her for a piece of chest. Could I have a piece of chest?
5: A piece of chest.
6: Yeah.
1: It sounds so polite, though.
2: It's like insanely polite.
1: Yeah.
2: Like it's... Yeah. We get what, you know, his heart's in the right place.
6: Absolutely. But, it backfired.
2: Yeah.
5: But do it with an English accent, though. I say, might I have a piece of chest?
6: Yeah.
0: Is it possible?
5: Yeah. Coming up, we have a little bit of a sexy time update. A continued information from that Kinsey Institute survey regarding
0: sex.
5: Sexual activities of various genders.
0: Sex.
2: Humping.
5: Also, coming up, friend of the show, haven't seen him for a while, comedian, singer, songwriter Henry Phillips will be joining us. I certainly look forward to seeing Henry. once again. And we have your letters, of course, coming up next. 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
0: Green Bay Packers.
5: A disastrous bet on my part. Thank you very much.
0: The question is legitimate. How bad are the Green Bay Packers? They lose last night at Lambeau Field, 35-14 to the Atlanta Falcons. You heard me. Michael Penix returns for the Falcons and just lights up Green Bay and their defense. Bijan Robinson, 194 yards rushing on the ground.
5: Bijan, they call him the dressing.
0: And actually, Bijan has his own condiment, as a matter of fact. We'll talk about it.
5: And coming up, we have...
0: During sports.
5: We have condiments in the news today. In a big way.
0: And condiments in sports.
5: Yeah.
0: I love all the condiments.
5: Okay. Thank you so much for
0: joining.
5: Mayonnaise
0: and mustard? Yeah.
5: This involves one of the faves. I don't know. This is a question. I wonder what dressing in the realm of salad dressing is the largest selling. I assume it's ranch.
1: I would assume, yeah.
5: And
0: you and I were both alive when they invented ranch dressing. Yeah. Remember this?
5: Yeah. And the Hidden Valley folks have a special Halloween treat coming. We'll be talking about that right here in the O'Reilly Auto Parts Studios. This is the Bob and Tom Show.
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2: Oh, yeah.
3: Oh, no.
4: He went away, and you ran to town and started doing things that just weren't right. That's when you told me that you were thinking

0: one about, put that one on.
1: This one here,
0: Youth Health and Sex Education Program.
2: Here we go.
1: What the? Track number one, menstruation facts for little ladies.
3: Let's pass.
0: It's on vinyl, Bob.
1: We got to find out about these things. I got three daughters at home.
0: Oh, my God.
2: Look at that record.
1: See if there are any
0: seeds in there.
1: In that album?
0: Stems
3: probably not.
4: Marijuana, as such, is habit-forming and, fortunately, is not an addiction. And I'll explain this to you in a little while.
5: What?
4: Habit-forming though it be, it is the first step to addiction.
1: Okay.
4: And it is something that makes a person feel as though he is on, quote, cloud nine.
0: What's wrong with that?
1: Wait a second. Stop a second.
3: Hold on.
1: Here's what's wrong.
5: What's wrong with that?
3: Cloud nine is a nice place.
5: Let's go. Cloud nine rocks.
0: If you're trying to do anti-drug stuff, you don't go.
3: Hey, it makes you feel like you're on cloud nine.
0: The problem with this stuff is it makes you feel really good. So whatever you do, don't try it.
6: Right now, this is the Bob and Tom All Day Replay. Today's Bob and Tom Show replayed back to back to back. Next, it's Bob and Tom After Hours. 4 hours of Bob and Tom archive highlights, classic and CD cuts.
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8: It's your big studio.
6: Yeah, sure, baby. Jess Hooker at the Incogni News Desk.
9: Hello.
6: There's Pat Godwin.
10: Hey, Chick.
6: Hello, Pat. Pat, a little bit under the weather today, Tom. He's battling some things. Not demons or anything. No, yeah. It's physically.
8: Right.
6: A couple processes over there.
8: Very private things.
6: That's right.
8: Very primary. Very. A little too much liquid where he prefers solid.
6: Possibly.
8: To get to the physics of it.
6: Still keeping it private. There's Josh Arnold.
8: Hello.
6: Ace Cosby.
8: I've always contended this is how they discovered jet propulsion.
6: There is, like, how does that happen?
8: Yeah, but the V2 was developed after a very serious case of German diarrhea.
6: Time now for emails from our listeners brought to you by Hyundai. 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
11: Good on you, Hyundai.
6: Yes,
8: all
6: sir.
8: Right. I got to tell you, I have a routine, as you know. I'm sure we all do.
6: You have many, many routines.
8: Yeah,
11: particularly in the morning? Is that what you're...
8: Particularly in the morning, and my routine was somewhat interrupted this morning. I mean, the usual, I came in, I switched the light switches around the way they're supposed to be.
6: All up, all down? Or?
8: No, the one by the door has to be up.
6: Okay.
8: And the cleaning guy always flips. We have a secret OCD battle going on.
6: Hmm.
8: I don't think he knows that I know. He always rigs it so that when I come in, that switch is down, is up.
9: Yeah.
8: And that one, I have to go to the other source of lights and switch it around. But anyway, okay. That's neither here nor there. Do you have that at your house at all, by the way?
11: I do have
8: Were there switches that have to be in a certain position?
9: No, I don't.
8: Okay,
9: you
8: should
9: that's
8: do
9: not
8: that.
9: Me.
8: It's very important.
11: I do have two switches that control the same light, yeah. And yes, you do.
8: Yes, one has to be, okay.
6: I have mine, two locations, they both have to be down. Four have to be down.
8: That's the right way to live.
6: That's exactly
8: in any
6: right.
8: event. So I go through my routine, and I put water in the coffee machine, blah,
9: yeah.
8: blah, blah, blah, blah, and then I prepare my cereal.
9: Right.
8: And over the weekend, I had gone out and purchased the proper creams and milks, et cetera, et cetera.
11: Right. Okay.
6: I can only imagine.
8: So I get the cereal ready. Got the my coffee's brewing over here, and I grab my milk.
6: Uh-huh.
8: And I pour it on, and this massive glob.
9: Oh.
8: I mean, this huge coagulated.
6: So, like, recently purchased? Or?
8: Yeah, it's just, just one of those things.
11: Oh,
8: but
11: man.
8: It was, you know how you've got your heart set on?
6: Oh.
11: Yes.
8: I didn't exactly have dinner last night. I'm kind of hungry, looking forward to my, oh, okay.
11: Awful.
8: So, I reheated one of yesterday's bagels.
9: Oh, there
8: so
9: you go.
8: We're okay.
6: What kind of cereal were you working with?
8: It was my usual. No, it was my usual combination of grape nuts and Kellogg's Corn Flakes.
6: Okay. All right.
8: I also found a place that sells...
11: Utterly joyless.
8: I found a place that sells Corn Flakes in these smaller boxes.
11: Oh, good. That's good.
8: I don't
6: because
8: like,
6: you're not spending enough money on Corn Flakes?
8: I don't like the giant boxes.
6: You like the little individual boxes?
8: The Target I go to only has the giant boxes. I have found a place that sells them.
2: You know what?
11: No, he doesn't want the individuals. He wants, so there's family size.
6: Right.
8: Yeah, there's ones.
9: The regular. It's 24 ounce, 16 ounce, 12 ounce.
8: And the bigger one won't fit on the shelves at my house.
9: Yes.
8: So.
6: Well, you need a new house. That's the problem. Do you remember being a kid and you got the assorted pack?
8: Loved them.
6: Oh, I thought I was king of the world when I got those.
8: But the thing about the assorted pack was there was always a couple cereals you hated.
6: Yeah, Apple Jacks. I never
8: liked them. Yeah, so you'd have to, you know what we're talking about?
11: Oh, you never liked Apple Jacks.
9: I loved Apple Jacks. Did you eat them out of the box?
6: No.
2: You could, though. You could cut it down and put the milk in. But
11: it never even occurred to me to do that.
6: We always did that.
2: We did that.
6: You could pour it right into the box.
8: It was perfect. It was perfect. I loved doing
2: that. It was
8: that.
2: Incredible.
8: It was my favorite thing. It was perfect.
11: I don't think they were doing that when I was a kid.
6: There are a lot of places there'd be milk everywhere.
9: But it was while we were camping. That's when we did it.
6: Oh, that's roughing it. Okay. Yeah.
8: No, I'm talking about taking the little mini box and it's perforated.
6: That's what we're talking about.
8: And you'd cut it and then open it up and pour the milk in there.
9: Yeah.
11: Right. That's what Jess said she did while camping.
8: That's great.
9: Yeah.
8: I did it at home all the time.
9: The bag is waterproof. That's why.
8: It was kind of a waxy.
11: Yes. Sure. Yeah.
8: But the thing that Chick, I think, is getting at is it would be eight different little boxes?
6: I want to say eight. Assortment pack at eight.
11: They're still out there.
9: Yeah.
6: They are. But they are, yeah.
11: Yeah.
8: But to me, it's like Neapolitan ice cream. You Neapolitan, you always want to eat it in a special order. But
6: you mean Choc Van Straw?
8: Yeah.
6: Yeah.
9: Oh, no. All of it at the same time.
8: No.
6: Really?
8: No.
9: Oh, every time. No, yeah. Yes,
6: I know. Chocolate first.
8: That's what you want.
9: It's wrong.
8: You want Republicans, Democrats in the same room.
6: In order. Chocolate.
8: Cats and dogs at the table with
6: strawberry,
8: hamsters.
6: Strawberry, vanilla.
9: So you eat down to the bottom of each individual flavor.
6: One segment.
9: What?
6: And every now and then there'll be a freezer burned lone slab of vanilla.
8: Yes. And there's a song about it. Keep them separated. Who does that thing? Keep them separated. No, but yeah, I used to love the. So you can still get the variety pack?
9: Yeah.
6: Mm-hmm.
8: I'll have to get one because I've got a cereal loving daughter, age 10.
11: The song's called Come Out and Play, actually. Hmm.
8: What is it called?
11: That song is called Come Out and Play.
8: Keep them separated.
11: No, it's called Come Out and Play.
8: I'm not going to call it that.
6: It's Come Out and Play is come spelled C O M.
11: No.
8: There's another coffee table book. Songs that everyone calls by the wrong title.
11: Yeah.
8: That's for example, Hotel Motel. Anyone? Class? Anyone?
11: Well, he stomped. Rapper's Delight.
6: Uh-huh, he stomped right on that. You don't know how conversation works, do you? You really don't.
8: That's what Kelly says.
6: So anyway, what are your thoughts? I'll tell you my thoughts. Okay.
8: I'm sorry. I'm a little bit tired because I had to take Kelly to the airport yesterday, and she insisted on using some app that we manage. It's to stop at every red light. Between New York City and L.A.
6: Kelly, you're the wife's out of town again, huh?
2: Hmm.
6: Is that right? How long have you two been married? I'm sure it's nothing.
9: Do you always drive when it's the two of you going somewhere?
8: I don't know why. All she does is complain.
6: So far, we only know this by secondhand, but he chews his gum too loud.
9: Right.
6: He shakes his ice in his ice container too loud.
11: Does she offer to drive?
8: Yeah, and lately I'm just going to give up. I came really close the other day to just stopping the car and going, go ahead, do it your way.
2: Yeah.
8: I don't know why they call it backseat driving. She's in the front seat.
9: Yeah.
8: I also don't know. Apparently, I don't know where to park. Pull into a parking lot.
9: Is that a guy thing everywhere that you guys are going to go up and down all the aisles?
6: I feel you, Tom. I like to get the proper space. That's what I like to do.
8: I'm a long distance parker.
11: Same.
8: I always pull through.
6: Nope,
2: long distance.
8: Never park next to the shopping cart corral. I learned that the hard way by having a tail light taken out by a shopping cart.
9: Okay.
8: But I always pull through.
9: All right.
6: Not only do I search for the perfect space, but when I get the perfect space, I tell everybody in the store about it. Did you see the space I got out there?
11: I like that move.
6: Oh, yeah. Check it out.
11: You wish you had that space.
6: Uh-huh.
8: The problem with pull-through parking, by the way.
9: Yes.
8: I started doing that when I got my first Suburban in 1990.
6: Well, that one took up two spaces.
8: Well, also, you don't want to have to back up. In any event, if somebody pulls up behind you and parks too close, you can't get the hatchback open.
9: That's true.
8: Then you got to shove the groceries in the back seat.
6: They don't call it the hatchback when it's a truck. Just the hatch.
8: The hatch?
6: Hatchback is like a Vega, okay?
8: Oh, well, with a door in the back.
6: No, the hatch. Never mind. Dear Bob and Tom Show.
8: What is this?
6: Sorry to hear Jess was sick yesterday. This is from Todd.
11: Faking.
6: I was disappointed, specifically listening for Jess do the news. I was curious as why she missed yesterday.
2: What is this guy?
6: Hang on. Yeah. Was she sick?
2: Very nice. That's so high and inside.
6: Fantastic. Maybe she could call Tammy for a cure if she was sick.
8: I had a guy yesterday. I didn't get a chance to get to the letter. I don't know where I put it. Mm-hmm. His favorite Bob and Tom Show chunks of stuff.
6: Hell yeah.
8: I'm sick was right there in the top 10 of all time.
6: Are you sick?
9: Yeah.
6: Are you sick, Josh?
8: Do we have that?
6: We can dig it up.
9: We don't have to. Can you explain
8: what that's referencing?
9: Yeah, it was my first...
6: first recording,
9: The first time I did a voice for one of the Bob and Tom bits on an album.
8: You were walking around the room.
9: I was an intern, actually, and Dean... Our producer at the time grabbed me and he said, hey, I need you to do this with an accent. And it was 24 years ago, so we were doing a lot of accents back then.
6: Oh, yeah.
8: And I'm happy to still do it.
9: And he really did. He tried. He tried his best. I mean, Dean is a great coach in that situation, and I was a horrible student.
8: Well, let's give it a listen.
9: That's how we arrived here.
8: Okay, here we go. Here we go. This is, you'll hear it.
10: Hi, Tammy. How are things in the produce department today?
8: Now, that's you. That's you once again. And Tammy is actually Tammy Pescatelli.
6: That's right.
8: Comedian. Okay, here we go. Sorry.
10: Hi, Tammy. How are things in the produce department today?
12: To be honest, Maria, I'm not feeling well.
10: Oh, I'm sorry to hear that. Are you sick?
12: Actually, I'm constipated.
13: Constipation. It's a terrible feeling. Try Cheetos today.
8: Cheetos, of course.
2: I forgot that was so long.
8: Yeah.
6: Boy, that was real close.
8: Now, Pat, I understand the way you're feeling. The last thing you'd want are Cheetos.
2: All night of Cheetos.
6: My dad used to say, go through a screen door and not hit a wire.
8: Love that.
6: Oh, yeah.
2: That's great.
8: Yeah, but, what a nice letter. And Jess, you're feeling better today?
9: Yeah, I'm better.
2: No longer sick?
9: meh.
2: Only mildly sick.
8: How many takes did you
9: do? You guys.
2: How many takes did Dean have you do?
9: It was a lot. I'm saying like upwards of 10. Like he just kept trying.
8: Dean is a master.
9: He is. He's such a good coach. And I was so nervous.
8: Listen to something like Shirtless Girl and see the magic of Dean. This is an interesting letter. We've been talking a lot about trick-or-treating. We're on it a little early, I know, but I'm already excited about Halloween.
9: Yeah.
8: I've got some stuff already up and running. And what was the tip yesterday, Josh? I kind of forgot it. If you want to carve a pumpkin early and have it preserved, what'd you say you're supposed to do?
11: This lady swears by submerging it in a bucket of water and then pouring in some white vinegar and then sort of bobbing it up and down for a little bit, and she says that'll take care of it.
9: After you carve?
11: After you jack-o'-lantern. Okay. Yeah, and it won't... Okay. It won't rot on the porch.
6: Are you jack-o'-lantern pumpkins out on your front porch?
11: Yeah. On my porch is usually where I jack-o'-lantern.
6: Okay.
11: Yeah. Where are you guys jack-o'-lantern?
8: This comes to us from...
6: I think inside the house is what I do.
8: Comes to us from Mr. Krim. That sounds like a Halloween name, doesn't it?
6: Oh, great news.
11: Yeah, Dickensian.
6: Great news guy in Detroit, Mort Krim.
8: Of course. Yes. Famously. Yeah. I went to my brother's in South Georgia. Last year, I took the nieces trick-or-treating. In his subdivision, they were giving out mini beers and Jell-O shots, the best trick-or-treating experience of my life. This is becoming more and more common, especially the end-of-the-driveway guy.
9: Yeah.
8: Someone takes the kids out, and then there's someone at the end of their driveway with a keg.
6: A keg, keg stands.
9: Yeah.
8: Yeah, a little fire going for a great Halloween evening. And once again, a reminder... Interesting, this year, Saturday night was 4th of July, right? And Halloween is on a Saturday.
9: Oh, okay.
8: That only happens every, 271 years? What was
6: I
8: that
6: think
8: again?
6: So. Yes,
8: thank you very much.
6: I think Newton told us that.
8: Interesting stat.
6: Speaking of Halloween, Tom, Dear Bob and Tom Show, let's see, this is from, no name, because it's on that, Bob G, it says. We had a Frito-Lay distributor in our neighborhood. He would hand out bags of Fritos.
9: That's awesome.
6: For Halloween. That's great. My goodness.
8: Yeah, we had the guy yesterday who had a guy that worked for Wonder Bread, Jess. and he would give out mini loaves of Wonder Bread.
9: That's cool.
6: They had mini loaves.
8: But he made the point, if a guy had been handing out pieces of Wonder Bread, they would have been frisbeed all over the lawn.
9: Yeah.
8: But there's something cool about that.
9: Yeah.
8: And I still remember the guy on Hardwick Road in my old neighborhood in Shaker Heights that was giving away hot dogs, and he had a tent. It was, of course, pre-internet, but there was this buzz.
9: Yeah, that's fun.
6: A buzz about hot dogs?
8: Yeah, good on to Hardwick. There's a guy with hot dogs.
6: This is from Ben McCoy, Dear Bob and Tom Show. A guy in our neighborhood worked for Little Debbie. He would give out Little Debbie cakes for Halloween. He'd get them from damaged boxes that he couldn't deliver anymore.
11: Oh, nice.
6: Yeah. But they were still delicious.
11: And think about that, though.
6: Bowling Green, Kentucky.
11: You can't, you got to be careful where you put that in the pillowcase or the Halloween bag.
9: Yeah.
6: Oh, yeah, that's
11: all of a sudden
6: true.
11: They're smashed.
8: What was your policy on eating candy while trick-or-treating?
11: No, you didn't do it.
9: No,
11: oh,
9: we didn't.
11: You waited. Animals, we didn't wait.
6: Throw it on the floor and then went at it.
2: Yeah, the big haul.
8: Yeah. It is interesting.
9: The anticipation.
8: I don't recall ever eating it while trick-or-treating. Either.
11: Never count your chickens before.
6: Hey, I got the pistol. We'll divvy up when we go back to the house, all right? Hear me?
8: And we also had a discussion about candy corn. Very controversial.
9: Oh, I just saw a recipe for candy corn.
11: Divisive.
9: Oh, no. I got to use it. Yeah, you make candy corn milk, and you use it in your coffee. Then you have a candy corn flavored coffee.
11: Wow.
8: Wait a minute.
11: Yeah. That doesn't sound terrible.
8: So do you boil it or put it in a blender?
9: No, actually, you just pour the milk over the candy corn. You leave it in the refrigerator overnight, and it all dissolves.
11: Oh, no kidding.
9: Yeah, and it is a vibrant orange.
8: Wow. This sounds like something either Starbucks or Bucky's or somebody should do. Candy
9: Absolutely.
8: Corn coffee. I'm in.
9: Yeah.
8: I want to try that.
9: Okay, I'll make it next week.
8: Okay.
6: Dear Bob and Tom Show, the brown colored candy corn, we were talking about that
9: Ooh,
6: yesterday.
9: Chocolate,
6: different shade, is called the autumn mix.
11: Oh, all right.
6: I had no idea.
11: Good to know.
6: There you go.
9: I thought that was a chocolate flavor.
6: I thought it was too, but he said, well, maybe it is chocolate, but it's
9: okay.
6: The autumn mix.
9: Yeah, that's a good one.
8: Oh, okay. Thank you. Very, very good. Coming up, we have more of your letters. You could reach us, bobandtom@bobandtom.com. We'd love to hear from you. Also, don't forget to go to bobandtom.com and get your picks in for a lot of people, I bet, are already out of the running in our pigskin picks. Last night, a surprise victory, a big win, huge win.
6: Falcons win 35-14 at in Lambeau, beating the Packers. The Packers are 1-7, like over the last eight games, stretching back to last year, of course.
8: Yikes.
6: And I was thankfully, if you were on that, if you had the Falcons and the points last night, congratulations. Way to go.
8: I'll bet I was Kostocki not on that. Is probably still fully erect.
6: He's watching highlights.
8: In any event, go to bobandtom.com/contest. You could win that $500 gift card from Steven Singer Jewelers.
6: True fans, when our teams do well, we
8: still
6: have
8: not too late.
6: That's right.
8: Get your entry in. I want you to tell me what is coming up in
11: sports. You need to calm down this morning. What is going on?
8: Chick brought me a coffee. And I'd already had one.
6: So. I tried to.
8: I'm flying over here.
6: WNBA playoffs start Sunday. We'll talk about who's playing where. As we said, Falcons win last night at Lambeau Field, 35-14 over Green Bay. We're going to talk about Taco Bell and sports.
11: Oh, great combo.
6: Another world record.
8: This may be one of my favorite world records of all time.
11: Whoa. Of all time.
6: Really?
8: And if I asked you what it involved, I bet after three guesses, someone would get it.
11: Okay. Yeah. I've already got some ideas.
2: I have an idea.
8: Well, okay. We'll come back with that. something really weird happened to me, and I forget if I told you guys this on or off the air yesterday. A couple days ago, I had to make this business phone call.
11: Oh, I hate those.
8: And this guy had this voice answers going something like, this is the AI, blah, blah, blah. Leave your message. And it was sort of awkward. Okay, so I left a message. And this is someone I had never spoken to before. It was a connection that was given to me. Call this guy about this. Anyway, so I gave a well-spoken message. My name is Tom Griswold. Blah,
11: sure,
8: blah, blah.
11: All the pertinent information.
8: And then at the end, the voice comes back and goes, thank you, Bruce. We'll call you back. That's my middle name.
11: That's odd.
8: And I'm thinking... So maybe so the AI must have taken my phone number and that's all I can figure.
11: Yes.
9: Yeah, maybe.
8: I don't know what happened, but I just thought it was so weird. That's the world we're living in.
11: These are our lives now.
8: And I only bring it up because the news desk is brought to you by Incogni. And the connection here is Incogni is all about trying to get your name off of lists. You can go out there and you can buy, say you wanted a list of recently widowed women who live west of the Mississippi between the ages of 30 and 40. Someone out there has that list. And if you're on it, you may start getting things like weird texts or propositions for investments or whatever it might be. Might be legit, might be a scam. Incogni is all about getting you off of those lists. Here's a couple of them. One of the lists that was being marketed by a data broker was entitled Suffering Seniors. So, you know, someone's going to try to pitch some elderly lady some scam. Or Rural and Barely Making It list. 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Coming up, comedian Henry Phillips joining us in the studio. A man, a guitar, and a really funny guy. We're in the O'Reilly Auto Parts Studios, and this is The Bob and Tom Show.
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6: Hey, welcome back to the Bob and Tom Show in the O'Reilly Auto Parts Studios. 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
9: Hello.
6: Hello, indeed. There's Pat Godwin.
2: Hey, Chick.
6: Hey, Pat. Hello, Josh Arnold.
2: Chickster.
6: Yes, sir.
2: Hi.
6: You. There's H. Cosby.
19: Hello.
6: Hello, hello, hello. And hello, Tom.
8: Hello, Chick McGee. What's happening over there?
6: Well, we've got a topic on, we got a letter on this topic. Is there anybody who doesn't know what this is?
8: You know what that is, Miss Hooker?
9: Yeah. That's
8: what is it?
9: The Jetsons.
6: That's
9: the Jetsons.
6: Right. George arriving.
8: Wait. There was no enthusiasm. It's the Jetsons.
9: The Jetsons.
6: George arriving home after a hard day at Spacely Sprockets. Are you kidding me?
9: Here he comes. Flintstone girl. Yeah.
6: Oh, yeah.
8: You know, the two did meet, you know.
9: They did, yeah.
6: And the Jetsons were nothing like the Flintstones, other than one was in way in the past, and the other one was way in the future. That's the only thing.
2: The only difference.
6: I don't think George did have a Barney, did he?
2: No.
6: I don't think so.
8: But they both also introduced really cool gadgetry. I mean, look how many things from the Jetsons have happened.
19: Oh, and they did have like the instant dinner preparation on the Jetsons. Like she'd push a button and then the big silver dome would lift up and everybody's meal would be fixed on the plates and everything.
8: And the TV phone back and forth, you could see people.
19: Oh, yeah. Dear Bob and Tom Show, this is Benny from Kalamazoo. I've got a girl in Kalamazoo. Less than 3% of households in 1962 had color TVs. That means only 3% of those households could see the Jetsons in color.
8: Yeah.
19: When it premiered on ABC in 1962.
16: Wow.
19: How about that?
16: You know that Kalamazoo song? I had to do that in a play in high school.
19: Did you?
16: And you know it starts with A, B, C, D, E, F, G, H, I. Gotta go.
19: In really? Kalamazoo. Oh,
16: 1940s yeah. Radio Hour was the play.
19: Very popular song.
8: Now, do you know what this is, Miss Hooker? Oh, wait a minute. What that is not the right version.
19: Okay.
16: He still had his song playing. His music from the earlier before the show.
19: No. Well, you should have to sit in this for that. Sit. Oh, yeah.
9: I do know.
8: What is it?
9: It's George of the Jungle. No?
8: No.
9: I thought it was George of the Jungle.
8: That's not fair.
19: It is a jungle setting during this intro.
9: I don't know. I'm sorry.
16: I don't know what this is either. Johnny Quest.
8: Thank you, Ace. Oh. It's the theme from Johnny Quest.
9: Oh.
8: And the reason I didn't, that what I played, I didn't realize how many bands have recorded this. That's how great of a piece of music it is.
16: Oh, that first thing was a cover?
8: Yeah, that was a cover.
16: Nice.
8: And I didn't look carefully. This letter comes to us, let's see. Dear Bob and Tom Show, the Jetsons theme is awesome, as you said, but the best theme is Johnny Quest. It swings even more.
19: I don't know.
8: As a musician, one of the hardest themes to play. Thank you, Tim. Hmm. That's Johnny Quest.
9: I don't remember that.
16: No, I think it was well before.
9: Oh, okay.
16: And it wasn't on reruns, I guess, when we were.
9: Okay.
19: You're not familiar with Race Bannon, Dr. Quest, and Johnny's sidekick, Haji?
9: I watched a lot of Nick at Night, and I don't remember that.
16: Same.
8: Yeah. I think it may have been politically corrected out of...
16: in the early 80s?
20: It's on Saturday mornings on Me Too.
16: Still?
9: Oh, wow. Okay.
8: Wow. I loved it as a kid. And
19: remember Johnny Quest's dog, Bandit?
8: Yeah. He's got his buddy, Haji, and they're having all these cool adventures. And
9: okay.
8: His dad is a jet pilot. It was great. But terrific
9: it was a cartoon?
8: Music. Yeah.
9: Okay.
8: Terrific music.
9: All right.
8: So thank you for acknowledging that and reminding us, Tim, of the great Johnny Quest theme. And as I just said, a lot of big bands cover that.
16: That's fun.
8: Yeah, and as Tim said, hard to play. Now, we return to the mailbag, Chick.
16: I wonder what Tim plays. Does he
8: does not expand on that.
19: Hmm. Oh. He plays only the difficult songs, evidently.
16: Chick, if you could play one instrument, what would you pick?
19: Boy, piano, I think, yeah.
16: Oh, nice.
19: I think
16: so. Like if you were really great at piano. Yeah,
19: like really just sit down and play by ear. That'd be all right.
16: Yeah, that would be cool.
8: Tom? Now, Pat, you play the piano. You started as a pianist.
21: Yeah.
19: A big pianist.
21: And I didn't have one around, so I picked up the guitar at about 2021.
16: You know, they say that the guitar is just the piano for the fingers.
8: Huh. They do?
19: Is that right? It's just a piano that you can hold in your arms, right?
16: Right. Mm. It's a piano you can hug, they call it.
19: That's right.
8: Coming up, a request for a song written by Pat Godwin, performed by somebody else. We'll get to that.
16: Does that happen often?
9: What?
21: Not very often.
19: What are you talking about?
16: Do you know what he's referring to?
21: No idea.
9: I love it when this happens.
8: Your hint is the punchline can't be played in the air.
19: Do you guys
21: still
19: ever...
21: Still clueless.
19: Are you sure you guys talk before we go on the air?
8: No, I didn't talk to him today because Pat came in and he forgot his phone, had to drive home and come back.
21: Oh. It's true.
16: It happens. It happens.
21: Came with my son's phone. We both have the same exact phone.
16: Oh, that's annoying, but... Yeah.
8: Why don't you get a different color case?
16: You could have really ruined his life if you wanted to.
21: Yeah. I went through some stuff. We're going to have a talk later.
9: Oh, no.
8: Okay. You'll be part of that talk from the O'Reilly Auto Parts Studios. 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
0: Before we got back together a couple times, I went out to a bar and ran into a friend. 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

like OJ and kill my girlfriend. I'm gonna change the key so

0: wanna be like Chick. 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And then I'm trying to come up with a
1: rhyme for Chick.
0: Rhyme, yeah. I don't know. It's a one-syllable word.
2: That's a tough one.
1: That rhymes with Chick.
3: Slick.

0: And now, from the Bob and Tom Archives, we dust off another classic. classic. A moment of frivolity.
1: Bob and Tom Show, hello.
2: Hi, yeah, you guys were

0: $100, they come with a DVD that actually shows you how to dance on a stripper pole.
1: Really?
0: Yeah.
2: Have you looked at the video?
0: Yes, I bought one for one of my girlfriends because she used to be a stripper and she was like fiending really bad.
1: Yeah.
0: So I bought her one. And the video, it's even got its own theme music. It goes, peekaboo, and she starts dancing.
2: Uh-huh. Oh, my goodness.
0: Yeah, and she's dancing on an office table. It's all set in an office.
1: Uh-huh.
0: And she's on top of the table dancing, and none of the people are paying attention to her. And, like, one of them's asking her, like, how do you spell peekaboo? And so she says it, and she's all bending over and stuff.
3: Sounds like a pretty good gift idea to me.
1: It really does. I think I may change my big gift idea.
3: So you had a friend who was a stripper?
0: Yeah, actually a couple.
4: Did you hear that? That's what men got out of this story.
1: You had a friend that was a stripper.
4: You know strippers? Really?
2: Why does she need the video if she's been a stripper?
4: You said it
1: reminds her of good times.
4: Didn't you say she was fiending to get back on the pole?
0: Yeah. It actually comes with a video with a garter strap and fake money.
2: There you go.
0: They also made peekaboo lap dance kits.
4: I beg your pardon?
1: Tips.
4: Kit.
0: You look through the book and it teaches you how to do a lap dance.
1: Oh, a kit.
0: Okay. Yeah.
1: All right. Well,
4: and how old are you?
1: Hey, will you stop that? Thanks for the tip.
0: Not a problem.
1: All right. Bye.
3: Nice gift, Christy.
1: Yeah.
3: Stripper pole?
2: No.
1: Why not?
2: Well, it depends. I mean, that depends on your situation.
4: I would imagine that would have to go into a beam. If you're going to put a stripper pole up at home, you're probably going to have to find a joist in your ceiling.
3: Depends how rigorous your routine
2: or how hefty
3: is.
1: Is it a telescoping pole?
4: I would imagine you'd have to. Kind
2: of like a shower rod, you know, with the tension.
1: Well, those seem kind of flimsy to me. How are you going to swing around 100 pounds a woman on
4: that? That was my point.
3: While you worry about whether or not you have to find a beam.
1: The missus breaking her back.
4: The structural integrity would certainly be compromised. If you put it just into drywall, there's no way it's going to hold.
1: Come on.
4: She's going to be rubbing up and down on that thing, swinging around by her leg.
1: Morning, Bob and Tom Show.
5: Hey, it's President Clinton calling.
2: Yeah, we figured that.
5: Did I hear stripper lap dance?
1: You did.
5: Woo! Man, the tang alarm went off.
3: Hey, Mr. President, how are you?
5: Let me look at the tang alarm. It's what it says, stripper lap dance.
1: That's right.
3: Your tang alarm went off.
1: It's working properly.
5: Tang-a-tang-tang-tang-tang. That's what it sounds to me.
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7: Wait a minute. You aren't Mr. Obvious.
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3: I wonder if that changes the meaning of rollover minutes. 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Here is a tribute to that from our friends at Da Vinci's Notebook.

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2: 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It's Jess Hooker.
3: Hello.
2: Hello. There's Pat Godwin.
4: Hey, chick.
2: There he is. There's Josh Arnold.
5: Hi.
2: Hi. There's Ace Cosby.
6: Hey.
2: Hey, and I am Chick. Hello. Tom with Johnny Quest.
7: The Johnny Quest theme. Oh, yeah.
3: La-da-da-da-da. That sounds like George of the Jungle at the beginning.
7: Well, they're running through the jungle.
5: A similar drum.
3: Oh, okay.
5: Although it is just, I think George of the Jungle at first is just drum.
7: It's amazing how many television theme songs you probably know.
3: Oh, yeah.
7: Over the years, they get so many good ones, too. I must say. One of my favorites, the Sanford and Son.
3: Right,
7: Barney Miller, another great one. Let's get back to the mailbag.
2: Here's George of the Jungle. Yeah.
8: George of the Jungle.
7: Do you know the...
2: strong as he can be.
7: Do you know the graphic bodily display that some ladies do to George of the Jungle?
3: Hmm? Oh, with their breasts.
2: Yes.
7: You straddle your man.
2: Oh,
3: wait, that's not true.
2: I didn't hear about the straddling part.
7: That was described to me.
3: Oh, okay.
7: Straddle your man, and then you elevate the breasts alternately.
3: Yeah.
7: While mouthing to the theme.
5: This has
7: of
5: never
7: George
5: happened
7: Pichamba.
5: Once.
7: Well, maybe to you, too. No. I think sexually gifted heterosexual men often experience this.
5: Often experience.
7: Yeah.
3: Often.
7: If not the ladies, that's your cue for the weekend. A terrific, terrific trick. And the George of the Jungle theme available probably on your phone somewhere. Just dig deep. You'll find it. And you're welcome, by the way, fellas.
3: There'll be a lot of letters on Monday.
7: Okay. Dear Bob and Tom Show.
5: Yes?
7: I've been tuning into the show.
2: Now, you notice I didn't jump in and go, what's your problem? You know, like you did on Monday, I took a breath and...
7: Sorry.
2: Please, go ahead.
7: I was just deciding if I have to read the whole letter or... I've been tuning into your show for years, thanks to my mom. She had me listening to it when I was in middle school.
2: Son of a gun.
7: I'm 29 years old now, and I have a job where I drive around delivering stuff early in the morning, and I rediscovered your show. My fondest memory is hearing a song called The Astronaut Song. Well.
2: Oh. Is that the drink concentrate?
7: Well, this is, I believe, a composition with yours truly and Pat.
4: I wrote this for Bob, yeah.
7: And we're going to play the edited version.
2: Yeah, of course.
7: The final version's floating around somewhere out there.
2: The unedited version.
7: Yeah, there's just a small edit at the very end that is a great joke. But here we go.
9: Hi, my name's Bob. And there was a time I thought I was going to be an astronaut. I remember the teacher bringing a TV set into the classroom, and we'd watch the Mercury missions blasting off into space. I knew the astronauts wore cool spacesuits, drove Corvettes, and they all enjoyed a powdered drink called Tang. I love Tang, but it's hard to get. It puts me in orbit, so tasty and wet.

0: You know, I thought about outer space a lot back then. And I guess, like a lot of guys, I had an imaginary astronaut friend. His name was Tom.
1: Hi, Bob.
0: Oh, hi, Tom. And, you know, we'd take a lot of trips together to outer space, way beyond the moon, to an imaginary planet we called Poon. Hey.

0: and then the great punchline is right there. The best part of that song can't be aired due to some restrictive, I don't know, there's people in this culture that just can't take a good joke, which I learn pretty much every week. Now, Chick McGee's across there at the Bob and Tom Sports Desk.
1: Across the way. Hello, Josh, you were talking a couple of days ago about you have many and varied lures in your fishing tackle box.
2: A plethora.
1: Yes, many, many. And you had a rat?
2: Yes, I do.
1: That's not a nickname for a special lure that is actually... Looks like a rat.
2: Yeah. Right?
1: And the tail moves?
2: Yeah, I've got some smaller ones that are great, but I've got this, I bought a $60 giant one to see if I could land like a 12 pounder.
1: Oh, my. Well, this is from Mark talking about the Spro Rat 50.
2: That's good.
1: Is that okay? Not only does it work for largemouth, he says, it also works for monster smallmouth.
2: That there is a monster smallie.
1: He is holding, and I think that's the rat hanging out of the fish's mouth.
2: Exactly.
0: There. That fish is, what, 2 feet long?
2: That's a bronze beauty right there.
1: Close to 3 feet, it looks like. Morning Dawn was my choice of color for the rat lure.
2: Mm-hmm.
1: Very nice. If Joss had to spend $50 on the lure, he certainly did get a good one.
2: So, it's a giant. I mean, it's 12 inches or something.
0: So it looks like a rat swimming.
2: Yeah. So you can see the how the center, it's segmented. So when you pull that thing through the water, it wiggled. I mean, it looks just like a rat or a mouse swimming.
0: And a fish would want to eat a rat?
2: Oh, they do all the time.
1: Oh,
2: yeah.
1: Oh, yeah.
2: Yeah. Anything that's bank, you know, near a bank, a frog, a rat. I mean, they've been known to eat baby ducks.
0: So. Wow.
1: Baby ducks.
0: That's getting kind of sad.
2: Oh, yeah. Nature's awful.
0: These fish are mean. We're getting
2: a spider, too.
0: I want to get back to Halloween. Dear Bob and Tom Show, I don't remember ever getting full-size candy bars when I would trick-or-treat, but there was a lady in our neighborhood who passed out homemade popcorn balls and a penny.
3: Oh,
2: there was always
3: somebody
2: who would pass out the homemade popcorn.
1: Oh, and there was always somebody who gave the pennies, too.
0: Mm-hmm. Yeah. Yeah. These days, penny shortage.
1: Well,
0: I guess
1: should
0: they
1: be.
0: Move up to nickels.
1: Should be like at least a Finsky.
0: $5. Huh? Thank you very much, Maggie. We certainly appreciate
2: it. I'm not a huge fan of the popcorn ball.
3: I love them.
1: Really?
3: Them. Yeah.
1: Okay.
3: I just saw them at the hardware store the other day. I bought 5.
2: Yeah.
1: No kidding. Wow.
0: Right. Now, Pat, this may lead you to a song.
4: All right.
0: I probably should have tipped you off to this.
4: I'm good.
0: I'll give you a hint.
1: that could be anything.
4: I'm going to take a guess.
0: You'll probably guess wrong. This is a very nice letter, very kindly written by John. He writes, "You've spoken recently about great saxophone parts on great songs. Did you know that Boots Randolph played the sax on the Elvis song Return to Sender?"
2: I think we may have heard that at one point. Cause
1: that sounds familiar.
2: I hope that's true.
0: I don't know if that's true.
2: I sure hope so. Well, I think John knows what he's talking about.
0: Boots Randolph, of course, most famous for Yakety Sax.
1: Don't Talk Back.
0: Which is, right?
1: Yeah.
0: Which is, is that the Benny Hill theme officially?
2: Yeah.
0: You know, that's that. Don't you have a tribute to Return to Sender? What was the?
4: Let me think if I do or not. I might.
1: Oh, and it goes a little something like.

I'm a guy. Nobody's perfect. I spent a lot of effort to get a lady in bed. I meet a new girl on Tinder. The trailer's filled with Sudafed. Oh, this isn't working.

0: to tender.
1: Hello, Bahaba.
2: Hi-oh.
1: A little tribute to the king.
0: Godwin has left the building.
1: Thank you very much.
2: Dear Bob and Tom Show.
1: Yes.
2: One of my neighbors in our neighborhood, way with like six Y's, way into the holidays, specifically Halloween. As you can see here, Tom, every year there's something different. That's terrifying.
0: Yeah, look at those creepazoids.
1: Are those dummies on the porch?
2: Yeah.
0: They look to be.
2: He's from the middle of Iowa, he said. He's been a longtime listener in Ames, Iowa. He's also listened to Wyoming and Montana. Thank you, Lou, and I'm going to give your last name because it's very cool. Lou Ballou.
0: Whoa.
2: Mr. Lou Ballou.
1: Wow. How does he spell Ballou?
2: B-A-L-L-O-U. Ballou.
1: Cool.
0: Is that like Cat Ballou?
1: Like Boogaloo.
2: Cat Ballou, an underappreciated classic.
0: A terrific movie.
2: Did that win
0: Lee Marvin an Oscar?
2: I think it did, yeah.
1: Yes. And is Boogaloo a dance?
0: We're talking Cat Ballou.
2: You're supposed to back off.
0: But Boogaloo has nothing to do with Ballou.
2: No.
1: It's Cat Ballou.
2: No, that doesn't have anything to do with Boogaloo.
1: It rhymes with Boogaloo.
3: Just checked out.
2: Can you imagine somebody? Well, I don't know. They've been doing this for a really long time. They've got something going on.
0: My friend says they're good.
2: Why don't you go ahead and listen? See what their secret is.
1: I'll talk to you, Pat. Doesn't Ringo have a song Back Off Boogaloo?
3: Written by John Lennon. Yeah,
1: yeah, it's classic.
2: Oh, I thought that was like a kiddie song or something.
3: No,
1: Back Off Boogaloo.
2: Huh?
1: And the Boogaloo appears in some rock songs that
0: David Bowie.
1: Yeah, they do those dance rosters. I love those songs. Where they go through a number of dances. They name them. Those are always cool.
0: Land of a Thousand Dances.
2: The Watusi, the mashed potato. Yeah.
1: Do the alligator.
2: Did you? That was right in your sweet spot for dances. Did you know them all? Like mashed potato? No.
1: No, I didn't know any of them.
2: I bet your sister did.
1: I'm not sure anyone ever really did know them.
0: I think there might be one person. And it's Dan Aykroyd at the end of The Great Outdoors. They do that song during the credits. And he seems to hit every one of them.
2: No kidding.
0: Yeah.
1: Oh, I'll have
0: But if anybody does know, it would be Aykroyd.
1: Yeah. That's the kind of weird thing he would study and get done.
2: I've never seen The Great Outdoors.
0: It has some laughs, dude. Okay. It's very sweet.
1: Coming up, we have a comedian, Henry Phillips, will be joining us. We also have some great stuff coming up in the news. But right now,
2: I'll tell you about Prize Picks. 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
1: 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Do the Watusi. 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Hey, speaking of jerks, I'll stop talking. 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
3: Right now, why don't we get to a little more music with Haywood Banks, who was our guest in the studio. Haywood has his guitar. And Haywood, do you have something new?
4: Well, we'll see. It's could be a work in progress.
3: Oh, okay.
4: Like, I've never played this front part before, so...
5: Really? Oh, okay.
4: So, it's something totally different.
5: I can't wait.
6: Oh, good. Okay.
4: Well, one day, the cartoon animals reverted to their natural state, and all the kids agree it was a sight to see when they peeled off the paper and they all ran free. On the day, the cartoon animals reverted to their natural work, they threw off their anthropomorphic ways and totally went berserk. And it was Smokey the Bear choking on a camper. Smokey the Bear choking on a camper. Smokey the Bear choking on a camper. Bambi's on the turnpike riding on a fender. oh, Mickey, that dirty little rat got a mouth full of cheese and his head in a trap. Donald's in a Chinese restaurant booth with a ginger glaze and no sailor suit. And it was Smokey the Bear choking on a camper. Smokey the Bear choking on a camper. Smokey the Bear.

0: Bullwinkle's. Uh-oh, that's why I ran out.
1: Oh,
0: Bullwinkle's in the woods, far away from here, with a radio collar and a tag on his ear. Smokey the Bear choking on a camper. Smokey the Bear choking on a camper. Smokey the Bear choking on a camper. Bambi's on the turnpike riding on a fender.
2: You better write that Bullwinkle part down.
1: Yeah,
2: before
1: you like
2: Bullwinkle?
1: Before you forget it. Yeah,
3: just made that part up, huh?
2: Oh, yeah.
0: My.
3: Well, play the part you screwed up again. I missed that.
0: Oh, good. We're doing it's splicing time again. You're going to weave me.
3: And where's the part you got lost? Do that again, seriously.
0: What part did I get lost?
3: Well, you got lost everywhere. But
1: there was a chain.
3: You started singing in a different key.
0: Right. Oh, Mickey, that dirty little rat got a mouth full of cheese and his head in a trap. Donald's in the Chinese restaurant booth.
3: Yeah, start there. Do that again.
0: Okay. Donald's in a Chinese restaurant booth with a ginger glaze and no sailor suit. Oh, Smokey the Bear choking on a camper. Smokey the Bear choking on a camper. Smokey the Bear choking on a camper. Bambi's on the turnpike riding on the fender. Oh, Rocky's Rocky's just a roadkill. Squirrel surprise, only flying being done by Dean Bean. Rocky's just a roadkill. Squirrel surprise, only flying being done by flies. Bullwinkle's in the woods, far away.
3: You're doing the wrong chord now there. Start with the Rocky thing and get the right chord at the end.
0: Rocky's just a roadkill. Squirrel surprise, only flying being done by flies. Rocky's in the woods, far away from here. Bullwinkle's in the woods, far away from here, with a radio collar and a tag in his ear. Oh, there we go. Smokey the Bear choking on a camper. Smokey the Bear choking on a camper. Smokey the Bear choking on a camper. Bambi's on the turnpike riding on a fender.
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5: Hello.
2: Hello, Pat Godwin.
6: Hello, Chick McGee.
2: How you doing? You feeling a little better? Yeah.
6: No, but I'm hanging in there. Thanks.
2: Are you hanging
6: in? Yeah.
2: All right. Remember that poster, Tom, hanging there, baby?
3: The cat on the
2: cat hanging on the pole.
3: Pull-up bar around.
2: My mom had that on her bedroom door. Well, I guess my parents. It was my dad at the time. They hadn't divorced yet. Typical white trash. They never divorced. He died, actually.
6: Good story.
2: Hi, Josh Arnold. Hi. How are you?
7: I was great.
2: Okay. There's Ace Cosby.
3: Did they live together until you were in high school?
2: Yes. And as soon as I left the next day, my dad moved out. Yeah.
6: Oh.
2: So there you go.
5: So they were committed to you, to raising you together.
2: Yeah.
3: So it just shows that no matter how much effort you put into things, they don't always work.
2: But from like...
7: Don't sit
6: there. No.
7: He's
6: trying to be funny. He doesn't.
2: No,
6: he's not serious.
2: But from like the day I turned like 13, maybe 12 or 13, I was the most mature person in the house, believe me.
7: I bet.
2: I'm not kidding you.
3: That'll happen.
2: Yeah. Remember that time? Yeah, well, you probably never ran into this. Oh, my God, I'm smarter than my dad. What do I do?
3: No, I never ran into that.
2: No, I don't think
3: my father
2: did.
3: Was a lot smarter than me.
2: Yeah.
3: Let's see now.
2: No way to live, boy.
3: This reminds me of a scene in a movie, this letter.
5: Okay.
3: Dear Bob and Tom Show, this is Nick in Lubbock, Texas, going way back. In 1985, I was at an outdoor Beach Boys concert with my brand new girlfriend.
2: Wouldn't it be nice to...
3: We were up near the stage.
2: Take my fingers.
3: And she... We were up by the stage. She was looking beautiful in a two-piece bikini.
2: Oh, yeah.
3: What? Toward the end of the concert, a roadie came up to us and said, would you guys like to go backstage?
5: I bet he did.
2: Uh-huh.
3: We said yes. As we were walking... to the side, a guy opened the door.
7: Kicked my ass and took her back.
2: kicked my ass thoroughly.
3: Let her in, closed the door on me.
6: Oh,
5: wow. Yeah.
3: I sat there for more than an hour, finally tracked down the roadie. I said, hey, where's my girl? He goes, she's not coming back. She left with Mike.
7: She belongs to the Beach Boys now.
2: I was just
7: going to
2: say, I bet you anything Mike Love's at the bottom of this.
3: I said, who's Mike? She said, Mike Love, the lead singer of the Beach Boys. Yikes. That was a bad day for me, by the way. P.S. I met my wife a month later. We've been married 38 years.
7: Well, the right thing happened, but, man, that must have stung.
3: Do you remember the scene?
7: But you did take a date to a concert wearing a two-piece bikini.
2: True enough. Yeah.
5: Well, what else are you going to wear to a Beach Boys show?
7: Yeah. No.
3: No.
7: Walk into the venue in a...
5: It could have been on the beach.
3: And believe me, the band never wants you backstage, guys.
5: Yeah.
2: In like 82, 83, I was at a Beach Boys concert. John Cafferty and the Beaver Brown Band opened.
7: Oh, I loved it.
2: And then the Beach Boys. And it was an all-day thing. So you got there about noon. You got drunk. You fell asleep. You woke up. You got drunk. Oh, it was awful.
7: Yeah, that is rough.
2: Hot sun, and you're hungover, and boy, the only thing you do, what, Tom? Drink again. That's right.
5: Rally.
2: Rally.
3: Is it in the movie My Favorite Year where the guy goes, he stole my girl?
2: And they start the band. Dun, dun, dun, dun, dun, dun.
3: Yeah. That's great. Chuck, thank you for... Oh, Nick, excuse me. Thank you for writing the letter, Nick. Glad you met your...
2: I can see you get mixed up, Chuck.
3: No. At the end, he says, P.S., love you, chick.
2: Oh.
3: So there we
7: go. Still no Chuck.
2: All right. Still no Chuck in there. All right.
5: I used to do this for some of the comedians when we were on the road. They would see girls in the audience or coming in, and they'd be like, hey. And I would always ask, like, if they were with a guy, are you serious with this guy? Is this a serious thing? Like, or is this just a casual date? Would you be interested in meeting one of the performers tonight?
7: What?
5: Yeah.
7: Boy, so you know what, though?
3: You're pimping.
7: That was, I feel like now if I tried that with Jess, she would laugh in my face.
5: I would do that for you. I was a good wingman.
7: No, I know.
5: Yeah.
7: But haven't you matured a little bit to where I went, hey, there was a girl in the third row. Why don't you go ask her out or ask her if she wants to meet me? You would howl.
5: I've matured. I know you haven't. So I would do that for you.
3: Wow.
7: I would never. No, I'm taking care of my own business.
5: Really? You would never have anybody do that for you?
7: Like, no, never, I'm doing never. It myself.
5: Really?
2: Oh, no. The way she's describing is so much easier.
7: Yeah. I don't want easy.
2: Oh, yeah. Yeah, you do. Yeah.
7: No, to me, it's part. T-Rex doesn't want to be fed. T-Rex wants to hunt.
5: No.
7: I search out my own prey.
2: T-Rex is sorely mistaken.
3: I'm glad you went with T-Rex. As opposed to a smaller dinosaur. Maybe you could have gone with Brontosaurus, implying that the massiveness of the
7: what are you doing over
3: genital
7: there?
3: Genital.
2: You know, this all started with you saw Chuck out of nowhere just moments ago. Dear Bob and Tom Show, you know, we need to start a fishing podcast or something. These emails never stop. This is from Bob.
7: Bobby.
2: There was five couples of us that were going rafting for the weekend in upper lower Michigan, whatever that means, Tom.
7: What does upper lower Michigan mean?
3: And we'll see. There's the upper peninsula is across the Mackinac Bridge. That's okay. The part that's actually...
7: He doesn't know.
3: Correct. Oh, yeah. Wisconsin, okay. Upper Michigan would be from Gaylord, Traverse City.
2: And he did pronounce Tosca. Gaylord. That's how they say it up there.
3: Oh. Sheboygan.
2: Two of the guys we went fishing with... they got way too drunk. One guy was really trying to get his cast out there, so he reared back and let it fly, felt something hit him in the back of the head, didn't think too much about it till he realized his hat had gone flying off. He reached up, realized his lure had hit him in the back of the head, and the hook stuck in his head, and he ripped it off from the lures and went flying out into the lake. Pieces of his flesh on the hook.
3: It'd be great if he caught something.
7: Yeah, he got the biggest pike he'd ever seen in his life.
2: Bob said, we all laughed and laughed. Thank you, Bob.
7: Be careful out there.
2: Yeah.
7: Okay. That terminal tackle will get you.
3: Now, time to check in with the sporting news at the sports page. It's Chick McGee, remind everybody, we have our Bob and Tom contest each week. It's called Pigskin Picks. At stake each week, a $500 gift card from our buddy Steven Singer at Steven Singer Jewelers. 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And each week that is at stake. Our winner, we spoke to our winner yesterday from week two, Corey Hedges. He and Chick only disagreed on one of the picks.
2: I don't think, we didn't, at least I didn't write it down. We didn't take the Falcons Packers last night.
3: And your picks are posted, though. Is that correct?
2: Yes, on the Chick McGee on Instagram. Take a look at that.
3: And you disagreed on the Washington Football Club.
2: Yeah, yeah. Well,
3: okay. But you check it out. Okay.
2: Last night, Bijan Robinson, 194 yards on the ground, two scores. The Falcons, you heard me, capitalized on the return of their quarterback, Michael Penix, and trounced the Green Bay Packers at Lambeau, 35-14. They had the record for the most consecutive home openers winning on, and last night it went up in smoke, Tom. The Packers at Lambeau Field.
7: Just, if they hadn't got rid of Aaron Rodgers.
2: Were know. Not very good. Yes, that's exactly right.
7: Is Penix spelled P-E-N-I-X?
2: Yes.
7: Just one letter off.
3: Yeah, that guy, that's why he's so good his whole life. Hey.
7: Yeah.
2: Hey, Penix. And speaking of former Texas Longhorn and current Atlanta Falcon, Bijan Robinson. Yes, Tom.
7: You said B.J.
2: B.J. Robinson, the Diamond Man, B.J. Robinson, Bijan Robinson does have his own Dijon mustard. There it is. It's called Bijan Mustardson.
7: I've got to get some.
3: Oh, come
7: there
3: on, that's great.
5: That is awesome.
2: It has a delicious taste of Dijon mustard with a Texas kick.
7: It says it's like a touchdown in your mouth.
3: That's great.
6: Excellent.
2: How about that?
7: Yeah, they're having fun with that. I'd like to try it.
2: That looks delicious.
7: It's like a good Dijon.
5: It does.
7: Man, it really can change.
2: It's changed the whole sandwich.
3: And coming up, we have big Halloween-related ranch dressing news.
2: Bijan on
7: that's odd, right?
3: Yeah, it's good, though. It's an interesting little twist. I think you'll enjoy it.
5: And Hooker the Cooker is a condiment type
2: dish
5: today.
3: What have you got?
5: It's called pizza butter.
7: I'm in.
5: Yeah.
2: What?
5: Yeah. All the great flavor of pizza just in butter on toast.
2: In an easily spread.
3: Yeah. Wait a minute. Is this week's Hooker the Cooker?
5: It is.
3: Where do I see that?
5: You can go to Bob and Tom's YouTube and search Hooker the Cooker and see all of the recipes I make for the show.
2: Here's what just happened.
3: I hate to interrupt sports, but this is much more interesting.
2: No. Jess said on this week's Hooker the Cooker, she explained the pizza spread and all this. And Tom goes, is that this week's Hooker the Cooker?
3: I didn't know if it was this week's or last week's. That's what I was trying to...
2: No, you made another mistake.
5: It's okay.
2: Is what you're doing.
3: Did I mention that I have had too much coffee?
7: Your excuses are
5: yeah,
7: your
5: this
7: own.
5: Is actually on you. Stop bringing him coffee.
2: I'm trying to be a nice guy.
3: Don't you dare stop.
7: Yes. Do you do anything to his coffee?
2: Josh, what's your problem? Of course not. I deliver a beautiful product.
3: So wait a second. I'm just going to interrupt just momentarily.
2: Okay.
3: So it's a pizza tasting butter, so you can make kind of like a mini breakfast pizza without any hassle?
5: You actually could, yeah. Hassle? It's...
3: Is the word hassle to 60s, to 70s?
7: No, I did not hear hassle.
6: Yeah, we...
2: It was very
6: it was
2: much
6: more,
2: very
6: less
2: much
6: a
5: less H, yeah.
2: A hole on the end, actually.
6: Really?
2: I'm giving you the benefit of the doubt. Hassle is what you said.
3: Okay,
5: if you guys want me to make it next break, we can have it.
2: Oh, yes.
3: Okay. Oh, boy.
5: Let's do it.
2: Yes, let's eat it before
7: Hayes. Hayes, you get willing to try this?
8: Yeah. Oh, yeah.
7: He's the biggest pizza fan in the house.
5: Oh, good. Good.
2: Okay. WNBA last night, wrapping up the regular season. Connecticut, Washington, Minnesota, Vegas, and Golden State all win. And playoffs coming up this week. The Valkyries, that's Golden State, and the Wings will get together. Liberty and the Lynx play. The Mystics and the Dream are first-round foes. These are all best of three.
7: You like the song Into the Mystic?
2: Play the Aces. And if you haven't heard Jason Isbell's live version of Into the Mystic, seek that out immediately.
7: I'll do that today.
2: Yes. Los Angeles Rams wide receiver Davante Adams has revealed that he is the proud owner of a Taco Bell purple card. What's that, Chip? Well,
3: thank you, Barney.
2: Davante is a longtime Taco Bell ambassador. You remember one of the early commercials Davante did for Taco Bell. He had a Taco Bell in his basement, I believe, on the main floor where he'd get up and go down and have a Taco Bell.
7: Nice.
2: He showed off the card while being interviewed on the something called the Up and Adams show. The card, gets him unlimited Taco Bell whenever he wants.
7: What is this?
2: And Davante said, that's probably one of the coolest flexes I have. Tom, do you know what that means?
3: Of course.
2: Really?
3: Yeah, flex. It's like it's based on one at the gym doing a flex to show off his muscles.
2: Another way, more of a boast, I guess, would be a flex.
3: Yeah, I'm talking about the origin.
2: No, I don't think that's
3: I'm going all the way back. If you'd like the Latin, I'll...
2: Oh, okay. I would like the latter.
3: Exos flaxos.
6: That's right.
2: Lingus. I've heard about the black card, and that stuff's cool, Devontae said, but a lot of people have a black card. Only two people have the purple card right now, Devontae Adams and Kevin Hart. That's wow. Right. They both can roll up any Taco Bell on the planet.
5: Wow.
3: Get all the guac they want.
7: Hey, Taco Bell, how about, you know,
2: yeah.
7: Throw one to a white guy.
2: Hello?
7: What are we doing?
2: What are we doing?
7: Taco Bell, I had no idea they were so racist.
3: I did a little bit of homework on this.
2: Man, don't you love a Taco Bell?
3: Love.
6: Yes.
2: Man, oh, man.
3: Love.
2: That, a beefy burrito. Mm. Give me the left side of the menu. That's what I order.
3: I'm not going to tell you what I put into Google, Mr. Google, if you will, to get this.
2: Mr. Google. Mr. Google.
3: Fun fact, the reason Taco Bell makes people poop is because their food is so high in fiber. The bean burrito has 10 grams of fiber, and a single soft taco has 3 grams of fiber. So there you go.
5: Well, that's good.
3: Isn't that nice to know?
7: Yeah, it's nice to get your fiber.
3: There you go, a little bit of it. Now, Josh, you do not have the purple card.
7: I don't.
3: You're too modest. I know that you do have a title belt from Red Lobster for your love of the Cheddar Bay biscuit.
7: Yeah, the belt was taken away from me, though.
3: Who got it?
7: A gentleman named... named Emerson. He lives in Louisiana, and he beat me at one of the local Red Lobsters down there. But I have not. I still am. I do still winter in Cheddar Bay.
3: I see. Yeah. I see. Very good. Thank you very much. What's coming up in sports?
2: Coming up in sports, we've got interesting food at hockey rinks. A couple things that you're going to enjoy, and a couple of world records.
3: Okay, I you're being pretty casual. We have a great world record coming up. So excited.
2: I'll tell you this much. It involves stilts.
7: I thought maybe.
2: Yeah.
3: Yes, it involves stilts.
2: Yes.
7: Okay.
2: Who loves stilts more than Tom?
3: I love stilts. Ever see the guy water skiing on stilts?
5: Yeah, I do love that.
3: How cool is that?
7: Hooker!
5: I'm sorry.
2: What are you doing?
3: Can you imagine if that guy fell? That is going to hurt. Sorry. Maybe we can we get the video of the guy skiing on water skiing on stilts? Okay, good. Comedian Henry Phillips will be joining us. We have a really cool Lenny Kravitz story coming up today. Lenny, a very interesting guy.
2: Lenny!
3: Resident of Paris, fine musician, master of abs.
7: Probably ran around the Jefferson set when he was a kid.
2: Yeah. Yeah. Oh, yeah. Hid Sherman Hensley.
3: He was going to come in here one day.
2: And makeup brush.
3: He was supposed to be in here and something went wrong, but I really wish he'd made it. Anyway, cool Lenny Kravitz story coming up. We are in the O'Reilly Auto Parts studios. 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
3: 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Coming up Monday morning in the Bob and Tom Show. We'll get a song out of that guy, Pat Godwin.
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5: Oh, yeah.
4: That's an adjective. It's adulation, as in, I just took a craptastic dump after eating all this gas station sushi.
6: That's right. Craptastic dump.
4: You talked about California sober.
5: Yeah.
4: That's when you don't drink, but you smoke pot.
7: Mm-hmm. Yeah.
4: You guys know what plumber sober is?
5: No.
4: Yeah, that's you don't drink till you get to the job site.
7: Oh,
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6: Over by my. 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
1: I couldn't think of the name of the street.
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7: Hello.
6: There's Pat Godwin.
9: Hello, chick.
6: Hey, Pat. There's Josh Arnold.
10: I've heard tell that one of our favorite people is in the building, Mr. Henry Phillips.
6: Is that true?
1: That's why I was late for the break.
10: Well, I wanted to mention that all guest comedian appearances on the Bob and Tom Show are sponsored by Lee's Famous Recipe Chicken. 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
6: Do not sleep on the chicken pot pie at Lee's.
10: You're dead on, my friend.
6: Oh, man. There's Ace Cosby.
11: Hello.
6: I'm Chick. Hello, Tom.
1: Hello,
6: what are you
1: Chick
6: doing?
1: McGee.
6: Changing the oil over there?
1: No, I'm just looking for something.
6: Okay.
1: Closed circuit to the shoeshine dude.
7: Okay.
1: I'm going to be at the airport today.
10: Okay.
7: You are?
1: Yeah, so I need a... Whenever I... If I like to get to the airport early.
7: Yeah.
1: Which may not be possible today due to something else from PJ.
7: Oh, okay.
1: if I get there early enough, I'm going to... I love getting a shoeshine.
7: Yeah.
1: And I've got to decide which shoes I'm going to wear.
6: I believe we have a special report coming up, Tom.
1: In a matter of moments. Are we ready?
6: Or right now.
1: Okay.
6: Yes.
1: Oh, very good. Very good.
6: There he is.
1: That's a handsome dude. Who's that? Oh, wait a minute.
10: Oh, we can't hear you, Ed. Just one second,
1: buddy. Turn your mic on, Ed.
10: Having a few technical difficulties.
9: It happens.
12: We're going to try again.
7: Shut it off.
10: You know, this will...
6: You know what? I'm just guessing here, but that's not going to go well.
9: These things happen.
7: They do. It's all right.
10: Did you see how
7: all we'll recover?
10: He was all into.
6: He was so enthusiastic. In twelve by twelve. Oh, he was there.
1: Please tell me it's not my fault.
7: No,
9: could be anything.
1: Could you go test the microphone, please? I can hear him.
7: They're working on
10: that. That was tough news to deliver.
1: I can hear him cursing through the sound. People often go, hey, I hear those walls in there are soundproof.
7: Yeah.
1: No.
10: Not when Oskay's mad.
7: Not when Jeff's here. Yeah.
1: Not when I sneeze.
6: He's back.
9: Okay.
1: Hey, Jeffrey, is that working? Give me a test. No.
7: No,
1: still
7: it's not.
1: There's still no sound.
7: No audio. Son of a bitch.
9: Tonight a second time.
10: You know, maybe we could talk Ed Septic into coming in.
7: Can you just come sit in here with us?
10: Yeah, I mean, maybe we could ask him to join us.
6: Just sit right here at the in the studio.
10: I know that he's his workspace is only about 100 yards from here.
7: Mm-hmm. Yes.
10: Yeah. He rents that shed out in the back. Yeah.
1: Thank you for your
7: taking a little bit of time.
6: Yeah. I don't know if we could get him to come in here and sit down.
9: He's all out of breath.
1: Whoa.
10: Ed, thank you for leaving your work shed and coming in to join us.
4: That was a heck of a run.
10: Yeah.
6: What did you say there, Josh? The work shed.
10: Yeah, sorry.
1: Okay. The shed, yes. Yeah. Yes, it's Mr. Ed Septic. Ed, go ahead, please.
4: Well, you guys, the other day, you guys were doing your new words in the dictionary kind of thing, and you guys left a bunch of them out.
10: Oh, we did.
4: So you guys were talking about looks maxing.
1: Yeah, looks
4: maxing. Where these influencers, they do different stuff to look good. You guys left out dump maxing.
10: We did.
4: That's where you hold one in for 4 or 5 days so you don't get hungry. As a way to lose weight.
10: Whoa. Real quick, we should mention, for those who don't know, Ed Septic is a plumber.
6: Yes, that's so right.
4: Often, I'm sorry.
10: No, you're okay.
4: I am a plumber. I'm breaking hearts and cutting farts. I'm banging pipes, never wives. laying pipes since 1990, Summerfield studies. Anyway.
6: That's right.
4: Another word you guys forgot, craptastic.
10: Oh, yeah.
4: That's an adjective. It's adulation, as in, I just took a craptastic dump after eating all this gas station sushi.
6: That's right. Craptastic dump.
4: You guys know what ring around the rubber is?
1: No.
6: No.
4: That's that imprint you get in your wallet from carrying your rubber around.
6: Yeah. Oh.
4: That's called the ring around the rubber.
10: I see.
6: Uh-huh. That's right. The ring around the rubber.
4: You guys talked about California sober.
9: Yeah.
4: That's when you don't drink, but you smoke pot.
7: Mm-hmm. Yeah.
4: You guys know what plumber sober is?
10: No.
4: Yeah, that's you don't drink till you get to the job site.
7: Oh,
4: yeah.
7: Right.
4: Jeez. Which is better than painter sober. Do you know what painter sober is?
7: No. I know painter.
4: That's when you blow below a .20 at the sobriety check. Painter sober.
6: Painter sober. Painter sober.
4: You guys were talking about glow-ups. You know, getting your appearance looking in a good way. That's a lot different from a blow-up, which I deal with. It'll alter your appearance, but it ain't in a good way. Ace, you know what a phantom deuce is?
10: Oh, no.
4: That's when you drop one, you look in the toilet, and it's gone.
7: Oh, yeah. Sure.
4: You always don't know what happened with it. Well, I got to get going. I got a 10:30 over at the Pollards. GT done backed it up again.
6: Uh-oh.
4: And unfortunately for me, this one is on the house.
10: Oh, why?
4: Yeah, it's his final punch on his frequent clogger car. So, nine, the 10th clog's on me.
10: Hey! All right, thank you.
1: Thank you. Ed Septic, ladies and gentlemen. The man is always a plumber.
9: Nice to see Edward.
1: No cursing on the job.
6: Yes, sir.
1: A plumber sober. Good to know.
10: I like when he comes in and sees it.
7: I do, too.
10: It is that smell. It leaves as soon as he leaves.
7: It does.
10: Yeah.
7: It just comes it with doesn't the job. Linger. Yeah.
1: Out there in the sugar shed.
10: That's right.
6: The New Jersey Devils, the NHL team, have introduced a new souvenir refillable popcorn bucket. I believe we have a picture to share with you. That's right. It's a pinball style hockey rink on top of a tub of popcorn.
7: Oh, that's fun.
6: And you use popcorn pieces as your puck.
10: Yes.
6: As you'll see, there it is. And it's totally playable. There's goal. It's wonderful. Kids will love this, right?
10: It is silly.
6: Look at that.
1: So the popcorn's the puck.
10: Oh,
1: so if you score, you get to eat it, I assume?
6: Well,
10: it looks to be a shootout situation.
6: Yeah, either that or you just go ahead and eat it anyway. You know?
10: Oh, that's fun. That's real fun.
6: Yummy popcorn.
10: I'm going to guess $55.
6: No word, but it is labeled as a souvenir.
10: Yeah.
6: So very pricey. The New York Islanders have revealed the newest menu items that are coming to where they play, the UBS Arena. Nerds Gummy Cluster Brie Grilled Cheese.
7: What?
10: No kidding.
6: Grilled cheese stuffed with brie and Nerds Gummy Clusters.
10: That's odd.
7: I do love those.
10: Just as does brie lend itself to being in combo with something sweet?
7: Yes. Oh, absolutely. It's often paired with jam.
10: Okay.
7: Yeah.
6: Okay.
7: Yeah.
1: That sounds kind of cool.
6: Brie is rich. Is it a rich cheese?
7: It is.
6: Yeah.
7: And it is balanced well with something sweet.
1: Yeah, my life insurance wouldn't let me eat that.
7: Oh, yeah?
1: Yeah, that or flying a plane with only one pilot.
6: Is that right?
1: Yeah.
10: Yeah, I had no idea.
6: What? I also have...
10: Are you kidding?
1: No, I'm not kidding.
6: Also, the New York Islanders are offering Rangoon toast.
10: Oh, I love crab Rangoon.
6: An open-faced sandwich topped with crab Rangoon filling.
10: Mm. Oh, I'm in for
6: are
10: sure.
6: Are you kidding me?
1: Doesn't crab Rangoon sound like something from a Sam Spade? I went down to the dock, had crab Rangoon.
10: Yeah, it does.
1: I saw the fat man.
10: He would even be eating it in Rangoon.
1: Yes.
6: Mm. Yes, Mr. Spade.
1: Yeah, well.
6: And they also have uncrustable pulled pork tostada. Just what it sounds like.
10: So it's just pulled pork on the Uncrustable?
6: But it's deep fried. The Uncrustable deep fried topped with pulled pork.
1: That's not bad.
7: That is pretty good.
6: And don't forget the Mr. Softy Nachos. Waffle chips served alongside soft serve ice cream and sprinkles for dipping.
10: That's fun.
6: Yummy.
7: I like that.
10: Good
6: yummy,
10: stuff.
6: Yummy, yummy, yummy.
1: And that reminds me of, I saw a great comedy show with Derek Stroop last week. And
7: we went together.
1: Yeah, you were there.
7: When you see Tom out in the wild,
6: and he
7: doesn't know you're there too. Yeah, he walked into our row, and I go, "Oh, my date's here." He was terrified before he realized it was me.
6: Yeah. Goofball.
1: Derek Stroop has a piece about soft ice cream.
7: Oh, it's so good.
1: That is as funny a segment that I have seen in. I mean, it's way up there with Carlin-esque.
7: Yeah, it's really good.
1: And it's a concept,
10: awesome.
1: and Robin Williams-esque in its execution. By the way, that reminds me, Derek, tonight, Paramount Theater in Cedar Rapids. If you're not going and you live in that area, there's something wrong with you.
10: Oh, I just got
1: he'll be in Rochester, Minnesota, Saturday night.
10: Got a text from my mom.
9: Oh, yeah?
10: This will be good. I always love when she texts me at work.
6: Yeah.
10: Because mom texts can be hilarious.
1: Oh, is she commenting on the show?
7: So random.
10: She must be listening because she has a question for Jess.
7: Okay.
10: She says, please ask Hooker Baker. I mean, that's my mom to a T.
7: Right. Yep. So close.
10: Getting the title of somebody or their name a little bit wrong.
7: Mm-hmm.
1: Yeah. Hooker Baker sounds like some kind of a call thing from a pilot. Oh, Hooker Baker.
7: Yeah.
10: So ask Hooker Baker if this is adorable.
7: Okay.
10: If she has ever put guacamole on on bread and then toasted it.
7: Oh.
10: So I think what my mom is describing here is avocado toast.
7: Yeah.
10: It's absolutely delicious for breakfast.
7: Oh,
10: isn't that sweet?
7: What's your mom's name?
10: Cindy.
7: Cindy, tell Cindy I have tried this.
1: Don't you toast it
7: and
1: first?
7: I'm so glad she has discovered it and is enjoying it.
10: I am too.
1: But you make toast, then put the guac on it rather than.
7: Yeah, that's usually what you do. And I would like to suggest to Cindy, put a little bit of egg on top, maybe a fried egg or some scrambled egg. You'll really enjoy that.
10: I think she will enjoy that.
7: Yeah.
1: Delightful. So. From Hooker the Baker. Okay, thank you very much. Now, coming up, comedian Henry Phillips will be joining us.
6: And a couple of world records coming up.
10: And it's not Hooker the Baker. It's Hooker Baker.
7: Oh, Hooker Baker.
6: Hooker Baker. I heard your Hooker Baker on there.
1: Yeah, Hooker Baker, bravo. We got a SOS.
10: I love you, Mommy.
1: These are the O'Reilly Auto Parts Studios, and this is The Bob and Tom Show.
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3: Chick, do you have a standard anxiety dream?
4: We don't want to talk about my anxiety dreams, Tom. Okay.
5: What about you?
3: Mine is the standard dream. You're in school, and everyone's taking an exam. You've been to none of the classes. You haven't read the books, and if you don't pass the exam, you're going to be in big trouble.
5: Sad. Mm-hmm.
4: I have one where I can't ever remember the combination of my locker in high school. I don't know why. Yeah, it's... Mm.
3: They all seem to be somewhat similar. You don't get to, it's like you can't get to the stage. Bob, do you have an anxiety
6: 30,
3: dream?
6: 36, 28.
4: There you go.
6: High school combination.
5: You still remember that?
7: Wow.
3: Mm-hmm. Yeah, I remember mine too.
5: What?
3: 8, 18, 32.
7: Mm-hmm. Oh my gosh.
5: Yeah, that's weird. Go ahead.
6: I opened it up, every day for four years in a row.
4: I'm starting to sweat now. Well, you didn't open it.
6: Well, I didn't every day. There were 16 days I missed it.
3: Yeah, Bob's anxiety dream was him actually attending school. Bob couldn't remember the name of the place. Yeah. I go to, what's it called?
6: Oh, I was Nor something.
3: Bookieville.
5: You didn't share a locker with your girlfriend when you were in high school?
3: I went to an all-boys school.
5: Oh, that's right.
3: No, I did not share.
8: That's a lot of anxiety right there.
6: Yeah.
4: My girlfriend just wanted to be friends.
5: Really?
4: In high school. Mm-hmm. Yeah.
6: I don't have an example.
4: I love you like a brother. That deal.
5: Oh.
4: No. Yeah. No, it's really neat.
3: Dan Chopin is here with us. And Dan, I know you've got to go here in a minute, so I want to catch up on a couple things. You said you married a beautiful woman, but you now are kind of an instant dad.
8: Instant dad. Yeah, I got stepkids. I got three stepkids. Bridget, she's 22. Mm-hmm. Connor's 20, and Dylan's 15. Mm-hmm. Bridget just graduated from college, and she just she's not one of these working types. She just wants to shop. I think she's going to take that first year off and backpack through Macy's.
6: You know? What fun.
8: Yeah. My 20-year-old's going to the big party college town in Missouri, University of Missouri in Columbia, and it's such a party college town. I'm worried about them because you go there with dreams of PhDs and MBAs, and you end up with DUIs and STDs.
5: There it's college.
8: My 15-year-old boy, he's great. I'm teaching him how to drive. You know, mm-hmm. he just got his permit, and he can come to a complete stop without me spilling a beer. So that's good. And, I got on the family computer. I saw that he was, looking at porn on the internet, and I had to sit him down and give that whole lecture about, delete history.
6: Oh, yeah.
8: Oh, come on. Who doesn't peek at little porn on the internet, huh? Come on now and again. Everybody peeks.
5: No.
8: Oh, come on.
5: I've seen it on Chick's computer.
8: If you say you don't peek, you're probably playing footsies.
4: Yeah. Way to throw me under the bus, loudmouth.
6: Yeah, those who deny are usually the biggest porn aficionados in the world.
5: God is my witness. They're
8: the ones playing footsies in the men's room in Minneapolis. You know.
3: Well, Christy doesn't need porn. When she goes to sleep, it's just floating through her head.
5: Not anymore.
6: All those dreams.
5: She's not on those drugs anymore.
8: Huh. Sometimes I'm on the road. I miss my wife. A little lonely. I'm at the hotel. And most of these hotels are really nice, and they have a computer in the lobby. So,
6: why not?
3: We have also a Matt Fulcher on here. Matt, I know you're a rap fan.
9: Right.
3: Do you curse a lot in your...
9: Well, on the radio, they take out all the curse words, which means they take out all the words. You know what I mean?
3: Oh, sure, for the rap song. Yeah. Sure.
9: Turn on the hip-hop station, it's like, I'm gonna you up so bad, gonna in the to your mother, mad. And after that, I'm gonna your mother, sister, gonna up, nip. Not even gonna kiss her.
10: something like that.
3: Where are you from, by the way?
11: Patterson. From Patterson, New Jersey.
3: Oh, sure. That's famous.
11: Yeah, word. Small.
6: Sure.
11: Thugged out town. It's tiny. So small, we used to get robbed by people we knew.
6: That's small.
11: People were like, stick them up. I'm like, Andre? I'm going to tell your mother, man. By the way, how is Aunt Carol? How's she doing? I'll come home for dinner.
1: And now, from the Bob and Tom Archives, we dust off another classic. classic. A moment of frivolity.
3: With us in the studio, comedian Kathleen Madigan.
12: Yay!
6: Kathleen!
13: Good morning. Been so long.
6: I know.
5: We thought you'd forgotten
13: Chris
5: about us.
13: Chris is so skinny. Chick looks the same.
8: Sad.
13: The man who never changes.
5: Actually, Chick's lost some weight big time.
13: Really?
3: Chick's looking good.
13: Yeah.
3: You dropped about 60, 70 pounds.
8: I don't know how much.
3: Something like that.
13: Very wow, good. That's about a lot.
6: He's lost a first grader.
4: I'm ashamed to say how much weight I've lost. So.
5: He had a bad year. Let's not go there.
13: Okay.
6: All right.
4: My only friend is my nose flute.
3: Oh, you and your friend are about to meet somewhere near your rectum. If you don't. Let's put that thing away.
6: Hey.
3: Kathleen, let's see now. We've talked to you on the phone a few times in the last few years, but we haven't seen you in person. Kathleen was our substitute guest newscaster when Christy was missing
5: babies.
3: In action.
6: Yeah, we've taken Kathleen on one of our wild trips to Michigan.
5: Right.
13: They left me by myself in a bear cabin.
6: In the woods.
13: Right.
8: In the bear cabin.
13: It was. They told me don't walk down there in the morning. There might be a bear. And I'm like, where have they brought me? Don't they go to the Bahamas and stuff?
6: Yeah.
13: Well, how did I end up on this one? I didn't bring a rifle. I'm not equipped for this.
3: No,
13: I was petrified.
3: I know we called and offered you the Bahamas trip this year, but your agent said you were unavailable.
13: No way, really?
6: Yeah.
13: Well, they're liars.
3: Yeah, you weren't.
13: See, this is the kind of thing.
8: It's not too late. Yeah. You're in.
6: See what happened.
13: What happened
3: we
13: to
3: thought
13: Willie
3: the
13: Nelson.
3: Bahamas would work for you because you love sports. It's Super Bowl weekend,
5: Weekend.
3: A lot of gambling going on.
5: Oh, February 3rd through the 7th.
13: Well, maybe I can go.
4: Blackjack, sports book.
3: Nope.
6: Yeah. Parasailing.
8: Casual sex in the hallways. It all happened in the Bahamas.
13: More gambling. I was just at the Mohican Sun, and if the video poker chair had been a toilet, I wouldn't even be here right now. It's so addictive. I can't quit playing it. Every hand's like an SAT test to me. I'm like, an 8 and a 5. I have never seen those numbers together.

0: It's funny because I'm that way whenever I use a dictionary.
1: What do you mean?
0: I always have to
2: start over.
0: Every letter.
1: You have to sing the alphabet in order to get to it?
0: Every time. I don't know what it is. It's terrible.
1: That is terrible.
2: The casinos are good for me to stay not smoking, though. I'm telling you. Yeah, because, you know, you'd think going to a casino would want to make you smoke more. But as a woman, if you see that 900-year-old lady at the nickel slot machine, as soon as you hear her talk, that is enough reason to never smoke again.
3: I just need one more roll of nickels and a cocktail. What's it take to get a cocktail?
2: And then the waitress shows up.
3: Here's that cocktail you ordered.
2: Like, she's older than her. How is this possible? That's what's crazy like about Las Vegas. Like at the Tropicana, the union jobs, which is nice. So uh-huh. But if a woman's over the age of 500, don't make her dress up like Nefertiti. We don't want to see it. Grandma didn't want to show it. Just give her a nice tracksuit, and then we don't have to think about why she's waiting tables. Uh-huh. At age 109. It's 2 in the morning and she's holding my Mick Ultra. How did this whole scenario happen?
4: Bob and Tom.
5: If you irradiate poop, it will be sterile, but it's still poop.
4: You can pick your morning radio show, but you can't wipe Bob and Tom on the couch.
0: Kathleen Madigan is our guest. Well, let's talk sports for a second. You are a big fan, I know.
2: I am a big sports fan.
0: Now, you're originally from St. Louis.
2: I am.
0: Are you loyal?
1: What was your born-on date, by the way?
2: on my beer bottle? See, come on, I'm with you. Anheuser-Busch, that's right. Mike Shannon.
6: St. Louis, Missouri. Mike Shannon.
2: Anheuser-Busch. The last time I was home, I got to meet him. He's like, honey, you were on the Hollywood Squares now. Were you an extra or no? I'm like, have another beer, Mike. Neither. You don't get assigned one. I am an ex all week. What are you? I'm sitting next to Ed McMahon. It's 150.
6: That would be an interesting show, though. You'd have to get up and move to where they would place you.
2: I had already fallen down the back scaffolding.
6: No.
2: I can't. Yeah,
6: really?
2: I did, because it's really cheap. Like, on TV, it looks all fancy, but then when you get there, I'm thinking workman's comp. All I'm thinking is lawsuit in my head, and I fell back down to my square.
1: Yikes.
7: Wow. Yeah.
2: I've always been clumsy, though, but I thought I could really keep it together, but I had big heels on, and I missed a wooden plank. Hello, Alf. Scoot over.
0: I love
2: Charles
0: Alf.
2: Nelson Riley.
0: Is Alf still on? Have they?
2: Alf was on, but I don't know anymore. It's canceled, though. They canceled Hollywood Squares, which sucked because that was a fun Saturday.
0: Yeah, that was a great
2: show. Henry Winkler was the producer, and he's the nicest person ever on the planet.
1: Yeah,
0: indeed.
2: Did you see in Newsweek that Missouri, I don't want to brag, but my home state is number one in crystal meth labs?
6: Right. We're number one.
2: I think we should be able to say that at the next political convention when they do roll call and you're supposed to say something about your state. I think our guys should go, from the fine state of Missouri, home of Van Anheuser-Busch, Ralston, Purina, and more crystal meth labs than any other state in the United States. We are super wound up. We're nominating John Ashcroft. We don't even like the little roly-poly family, but we're too high to think of anybody else. I just watched the whole special. I'm like, look, I've done stupid stuff in my life, but I would never do a drug that involves rednecks and science. That's the problem with that drug. That's why those labs keep blowing up. You got Scooter and Cooter trying to do a science experiment. I would give like a week's pay to hear the conversation before the explosion.
1: Uh-huh.
2: It said more ammonia. Just turn up the heat. What happened? Idiot.
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0: Saturday night. Welcome back to the Bob and Tom Show. We are in the O'Reilly Auto Parts Studios and at the Incogni News Desk. It's Jess Hooker.
7: Hello.
0: There's Pat Godwin.
9: Hey, Chick.
0: Hey, Pat. There's Josh Arnold.
10: Hi there.
0: Hi, indeed. There's Ace Cosby.
11: Howdy.
0: I'm Chick. And Tom, we have a Bob and Tom legend in the studio this morning.
12: Joining us in the studio, that handsome man is comedian Henry Phillips.
13: Hey.
12: You may know Henry from his outstanding work in the world of social media.
0: Henry!
13: Hey, what's up, guys?
12: Yeah, it's good to see you.
10: Hi, Henry. Hank.
13: Quarter of a century, I think it's been since I was...
0: Yeah. I bet so.
12: Okay. And Henry is going to be on his way shortly, sooner the better, to...
10: What?
13: What?
0: I don't know what
13: I can leave.
10: Welcome back.
0: Stand by for Henry looking exactly like Steve Lawrence.
13: No one knows.
0: No one knows who that is or when he was.
12: But, and I have a surprise for him.
0: Steve Lawrence's body is out in the lobby.
12: Henry
10: that
12: is.
10: Would be-

0: Is that his way to, is it pronounced Muhammad?
1: I believe so.
0: Muhammad.
2: I think.
1: Muhammad?
2: I've never been. It's a Champaign, Illinois suburb, which is a Chicago adjacent,
0: right.
2: Which is a Europe adjacent. What I'm saying is anywhere in the world that you are, you can still go to this show.
0: Okay.
2: Yeah, please do. No, it's going to be fun. I've heard it's great. Yellow and Co. I think Kostaki just did it a couple weeks ago. And
0: you'll be there tomorrow night.
2: Yeah, tomorrow night. And yeah, you can go to henryphillips.com, and then there's a little area there where you can say tour dates.
1: I see.
0: I've always said that Henry had a resemblance to Steve Lawrence.
2: More so lately.
0: And I have a Steve Lawrence trading card.
1: Oh, my God.
2: Wow.
0: And I'm going to have
1: this is my life.
0: Have to have our video guys do a comparison shot of both Henry and Steve. I mean, the resemblance in this one is unbelievable.
3: Yeah, I can do a side-by-side.
0: If you're casting... Who wouldn't want to see the Steve Lawrence story?
4: That looks to be autographed.
2: Well, and he lived a long time, so there's really no rush. You know, I could play him.
0: And
2: when
0: if
2: he's
0: you're
2: 70
0: trying to remember who is Steve Lawrence, perhaps most famous to some generations as
1: or marrying Edie Gourmet.
0: Well, yeah, but he's the guy in the spa. What do you call that? Where you sit with the hot water and stuff.
3: Sauna.
0: Thank you. In the movie Blues Brothers, right?
4: Yeah.
2: For my generation to be. Well, that, and then the Carol Burnett show, right? Wasn't he on a regular on there?
5: I think you're thinking of Lyle Waggoner, maybe.
2: He was also. Can we fact check? I don't care. No one cares.
0: Yeah, I just think it's really cool to look like a sort of a B-list celeb.
2: Yeah.
0: Kind of fun.
1: B?
2: But did he have a specific talent that everybody knew him
0: for? He was a singer.
2: Yeah, but did he have a specific talent? No, I'm just kidding. No, was he a great singer? I don't know. I don't even really know much about him.
0: What was his big hit?
5: Puppy Love?
0: No.
4: His hit with Edie?
1: I got no idea. Something Stupid, I think, was...
2: That's a beautiful song.
4: That is a fun one.
0: Is that him?
1: Those two.
0: Sinatra?
1: No, that wasn't... Frank and Nancy? I don't know.
4: Let me look this up.
1: I do not know.
0: I thought
1: it was Steve and Edie.
4: If I look it up and have an answer, maybe this will stop.
3: Yeah, thanks.
1: Well, if you look it up and have an answer, Tom will have to look it up.
4: You're right.
0: So, Henry, how you been?
2: I'm doing all right. It's funny. You guys were talking about glasses, and I found as I'm getting older, I get complimented. I used to get compliments like, hey, man, you look good, you know, you look healthy or whatever. Now it's like... It's only stuff that's covering my face. You know, it's like, hey, I like the beard, you know, or I like the glasses. This is great. Now, if you could get like a hat or something, just anything that covers you. And I miss those kind of compliments. You look great.
4: You look great.
2: Oh, thanks, guys.
0: Someone walked in here while you were in the green room and said, how does Henry Phillips look younger?
2: Wow. Yeah.
0: But maybe it's because you're married, you're playing golf, all these good things have happened.
2: You know, I'm playing golf, and actually those two things kind of go together. It was so I got married finally, and my father-in-law got me into golf.
4: Oh.
2: And he's I don't think he likes me very much. I'll just come out and say it. That there was an incident where we took a picture and sent it to him, and then my wife looked at it, at his message back, and she was like, oh, that's so nice. And I was like, what did he say? And I knew it was probably something insulting about me. And she said, no, he complimented you. And I'm like, really? I don't believe it. And I looked at the text message, and he said, and maybe you guys can weigh on this, is whether it's a compliment or not. He said, that Henry sure is a lucky guy. And I'm like, I'm trying to explain to her, that's not a compliment at all. He's literally saying I somehow lucked out and out of my league or whatever, you know. So, but he did get me into golf, and we all spent Christmas together, and he got me a, this is really stupid, but he got me, he's making fun of me, I guess. He got gag underwear. It's like golf underwear.
3: Yeah.
2: And it's green, and it's got a bunch of like golf clubs and flags and stuff. Uh-huh. And there's two golf balls in the front, where you can imagine. I don't want to go into detail they are. But on the back, it's just in giant letters, it says the 19th hole. Uh-huh. And the O in hole, as you can imagine, is sort of centered strategically in the middle.
0: There are a lot of really bad golf games.
2: Yeah. So it's a gag gift, you know, and I just threw it in my drawer, forgot all about it. And then a couple months later, I'm at the doctor. I was going in to get my routine physical, and we start chatting. He's like, do you do any exercise? And I go, you know, I started golfing a couple times a month. And he's like, oh, yeah, I love golfing. What's your handicap? And I was like, oh, I'm lucky to break 100. I'm terrible. And he said, well, I love golf. I'm addicted to it. And I go, well, for me, it's just a it's a silly little pastime. But, he's like, all right, well, let's get you to go ahead and undress down to your underwear there, if that's all right. And I'm like, oh, no. It occurred to me, I'm wearing the 19th hole underwear. I can't do this. I can't after that conversation. But I didn't have a lot of options. What am I going to do? Just take off the underwear also, you know? So I was just like, can we just do the top part today and then maybe next week? And but anyway, we just basically didn't talk about it at all.
0: Okay.
2: But I'm sure that was almost more uncomfortable than anything. It's just having the 19th hole underwear after downplaying my golf and then and just not even saying anything about it.
0: Henry Phillips is our guest. Henry on his way to Mahomet, Illinois, tomorrow night for a special show. It's called The Yellow Room or something?
2: Yellow and Company. And I'm told that it's a really, really fun comedy place.
4: Yeah, I heard nothing but great things.
0: And you'll have your guitar, et cetera. Right we have to check in with Chick McGee at the sports desk because...
1: Because, that's right. Here we go.
6: Stupid world record.
4: Chick, real quick, Pretty Blue Eyes looks to be Steve Lawrence's most popular song.
1: Is that right?
4: Whatever that is.
1: Pretty Blue Eyes.
0: Yeah, not really big hit.
4: No, he was sort of
1: Well, they also have a evidently a Christmas album. He and,
0: I'm sure.
1: And Mrs. Lawrence sing...
0: A belate. Yeah, I'm sorry.
1: Oh, Steve's still alive,
0: no.
1: Right? No, they're both dead.
0: Yeah.
1: Oh.
0: Sorry.
1: Thousands of South Africans gathered in the capital city of Pretoria to try and break the Guinness World Record for the biggest cookout.
4: Really?
1: South African hopefuls took up their tongs again for the mass cookout on South Africa's Heritage Day. Organizers say they expect around 3,000 participants. The current record... For most people, grilling simultaneously, 2,220 set in Japan, Ishigaki City in 2023. Guinness World Record adjudicator Paulina Sapinska.
4: Her religion has nothing to do with it.
1: Said she and other officials are reviewing the evidence of the attempt. South Africans hope to. So this isn't a world record.
0: Well, they're hoping it is.
1: It's an anticipated.
3: Wow. That's a whole other segment.
4: Fingers crossed.
1: Hope for world record.
4: And they don't have to be grilling the same item?
0: No. But I took part of this article. The rules are unbelievably strict.
4: Huh.
0: You can't leave your grill for more than a minute or something. It's they're famous, of course, for the Johannes burger.
4: Oh, sure.
0: You've got to be careful, though. The smoked Gouda can't touch the mozzarella.
1: What's the word?
0: You've got to keep them separated.
1: Johannes burger. And
6: stupid.
0: I would think that, by the way, to beat this record, I would think almost any major college football game could try to get this.
4: 3,000?
0: Do a tailgate.
4: Yeah, I mean, how's this?
1: Yeah.
4: Is Texas unaware of this?
1: Get it organized. Exactly. And have the whole stadium. Yeah, right? I don't know.
0: Have one of the grill companies step up and get some grills out there.
6: USA.
1: Here's another one from Belgium. A Belgian man has broken the Guinness World Record for running the fastest half marathon on stilts.
0: Love this.
1: Jonathan Engels put on a pair of stilts measuring just over 3 feet in height.
4: Oh, that's not tall enough.
1: No, of course not.
0: What do you mean? He's 3 feet off the ground.
4: Yeah, 6 feet or nothing.
1: Right. At least a story off the ground. Come on. He ran a course in 2 hours, 30 minutes, 44 seconds.
0: That's amazing.
1: Do we have any video of this dude?
0: Yeah, there he is. Look how
2: wow.
1: Well,
0: that's great.
1: That's ridiculous.
0: I understand that after he won, they asked him to go over to a local theater marquee and change the letters.
4: Yeah, at least to do some good.
0: And help him. They were trying to drywall a ceiling in the lobby of the theater. Henry, you're not aware of this. I'm a huge fan of stilts.
2: Mm-hmm. Oh,
4: you probably could have guessed.
0: A couple pairs as a kid.
2: I didn't know. Those things terrify me. Oh, I mean, just watching people on it gives me anxiety.
0: I love them.
2: Oh, wow. Especially were you good at it?
0: Yes.
2: Wow.
1: Really?
0: I had both the metal ones and the wood ones. And the metal ones, you could adjust.
1: Sure.
0: How high you'd go. They were great. Don't you love seeing like that the clown guy?
2: Oh, yeah,
0: the super,
2: I love it.
0: Or the it's usually like Uncle Sam and he's 20 feet up on the stilts.
2: I love it. It's one of those great acts. Now, do we have any stats on how many people have hurt themselves? Because you never see that.
4: No, you don't.
2: Is it one of those things that's easier than it looks?
0: No, it's harder than it looks.
2: And, oh.
0: There's a great video somewhere of a guy water skiing on stilts, which I think is absolutely fantastic.
3: That's a good one.
1: Absolutely fantastic.
0: If you see a guy in stilts and don't smile, you're dead inside. Mm-hmm. That's all I'm saying.
2: Yeah.
0: It's a great world record. Thank you very much. Coming up, I think we're going to hand Henry a guitar.
2: Yeah.
0: Henry's a fine guitar player. Henry Phillips will once again be in Mahomet, Illinois, tomorrow night at Yellow and Company. Oh, that'll be cool. That should be a great show.
2: Yeah.
0: Right now, a couple quick things. I want to remind you that the housing market, very tricky the last few years. And the economy, also a little bit odd, inflation, et cetera, et cetera. 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
12: It's time for Donnie's Mail Sack. Let's reach way down into Donnie's sack and find another listener letter. Here's Donnie Baker.
13: Yeah, here's a letter, man. Dear Donnie Baker, I'm in a bit of a quandary and didn't know where else to turn. A gentleman recently moved into the house next door. He seems to be a charming fellow, but does have one unfortunate habit. He has taken to trimming the hedge that runs along our mutual properties and does a rather shoddy job of it. I want to relieve him of these duties, but don't want to hurt his feelings. Any suggestion you might have would be greatly appreciated. Signed, Baffled in Boise. But yeah, I got two words for you, man. Candy ass. Or maybe that's just one word with one of them lines in the middle. What do you call that anyways? A hymen? Hey, is candy ass hymenated? I don't know. And I do know this, man. If you do hymenate it, you're an even bigger candy ass than I first thought anyways. Right. And you can't let this jerk walk all over you, man. Because neighbors are like family without the benefit of compatible blood types. So hell, you can't even bum a kidney off this guy anyways. We got no control over who our neighbors are, man. Face it. Same as we got no say in our relatives. But what we do control is how much respect they give us. Man, my mom Phyllis used to hang my bed sheets outside my bedroom window for the whole school bus to see, just cause I was a bedwetter through the 7th grade. But it backfired on her, man. No respect to me, I did the same to her. I just towed the kids on the bus. It was her room, and that's what prostitutes do when they're off duty.
0: Oh.
13: Man, in the next 2 years, half the faculty at our school paid a visit to my house. I swear to God they did, man. But I've had bad neighbors before. Like this one guy who always complained about my dog because he kept finding big steaming piles of dog crap in his lawn. But that just proves what a jerk-faced idiot he was, man. Because I don't even own a dog. Probably wished you'd have used a double bag now, don't you, Mitchell? Man, what you got to do is get all puffed up and loud, walk around with your shirt off, and tell this hedge got to back off anyways. And you'd better be prepared to back it up. I mean, I'll throw throw down with anyone. I swear to God I will, man. Anytime, any place. I'm like Tyson. I just got one rule. Don't hit in the face, because that's how I make my living, man. Man, once your neighbor sees you're willing to go old Russell Crowe over something as stupid as some bushes, he won't be over all the time borrowing your stuff anyways. And if he does decide he wants to dance, and I got two more words for you. Sucker punch. Man, there's definitely no hymen in that. I swear to God there's not.
12: The views expressed by Donnie's Mail Sack do not necessarily represent the views and opinions of the Bob and Tom Show. I swear to God they don't.
0: We have a woman who was born in the former Soviet Union, the Ukraine. She's a beautiful young woman. She is engaged to be married. Her name is Kira Sultanovich. You're getting married. And you want to have kids? You want to have kids right away?
14: Definitely want to have kids.
0: Do you have any nephews or nieces?
14: I do. I'm a great aunt. Mm-hmm. But I get a little scared because the nieces are all at that age. Like you have girls, so you know.
0: Sure.
14: Yeah. I have a niece that's like 11. There's 13, 15, 17. You know what I mean? It's all like that scary age.
4: Oh, geez. Sure.
14: And the 11-year-old is the worst. Like, she's starting to dress sexy.
15: Uh-oh.
14: What is that? Like, that doesn't that scare you when they start dressing
0: absolutely.
14: Like all... Like, she wears little baby tops, you know, little half tops.
0: Mm-hmm.
14: And there's, you know, it's like, nasty girl or something. You know what I mean? Yeah. Like, so inappropriate. I told her, I said, if you have a t-shirt, you're 11 years old, that says nasty girl, it better be because you don't wipe your ass. You're 11.
15: And Jesus said, take this bread and eat it. It is my body. And the disciples said, Jesus, we're all on low-carb diet. We appreciate you dying for our sins, but we're all trying to slim down a little bit. We want to look good in the painting.
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16: Hello.
1: Hello, indeed. There's Pat Godwin.
17: Hey, Chick.
1: Hello. There's Josh Arnold.
4: Tom, did I hear you say there's a jazz fest near your house?
0: Yeah.
1: Oh.
4: Well, I bet that's breaking a neighborhood bylaw or two.
1: Louis, start the petition. There's Ace Cosby.
18: Hello.
1: I'm Chicken. Hello, Tom. We've got a special guest in the house, as the kids say.
0: He is comedian Henry Phillips.
19: Hello.
0: Henry is on his way to Mahomet, Illinois, which is a suburban...
19: Champagne, the other suburb.
1: Shampoo Banana, if you went to the University of Illinois. Yeah. The Champagne Room, it's also called.
0: Esti Spumante is the...
4: That's right.
19: Classy.
0: One of the suburbs there.
4: When you first started comedy, Henry Phillips, didn't you go by Hanky Fill-Em-Up?
19: Yeah. Fill-Em-Up.
1: Fill-Em-Up. Yeah. That was his catchphrase.
4: Right. And you would often say, after a joke, you'd say, fill them up.
19: Yeah.
1: Fill them up.
19: I thought it was going to go places, but
0: You had a kind of an interesting childhood.
19: I did one telethon, and that's it.
0: Both your parents were actors.
19: Yeah.
0: Your dad might be known to many because he was...
19: He was the bad guy in the movie Porky's 2. He was
4: the
19: preacher that was trying to shut down the Shakespeare play or whatever kids were trying to do. Young people should check out that movie just to see what we used to do back then. You know?
0: did your dad get wrecked? Would you be walking down the street with him? Someone would go, hey.
19: Absolutely. He just had a very recognizable look. He had giant white hair, and that was pretty striking. You know, he had a striking appearance. I was always jealous of him because I never really did. But yeah, he was likable. People liked him. I don't know what that's like. he was great. He did a lot of great character acting on TV throughout the 90s. He did a classic episode of Cheers and Taxi.
0: Cool.
19: Yeah.
0: Did you ever get to go on the set?
19: Full House. Yeah, I went to the set all the time. Yeah, Taxi. I was there in the booth in 1980 when he did Taxi and met every one of them. Andy Kaufman, Tony Danza, whoever else. Yeah, you know,
0: cool.
19: Christopher Lloyd. I mean, the whole bit. And, you know, because they're always nice to kids and stuff. And then I think when I was 18, we went to the Full House taping when my dad did that. And Met John Stamos, which was exciting because he was a guitar player at the time. And now he's a drummer, I guess, for the Beach Boys or something.
0: And you, I know that you are a guitar player. And you, we just opened our show with one of your tunes. She's Talking Again just a couple days ago.
19: Oh, cool.
0: So maybe we can get you to play a song here.
15: Sure.
0: Do you have something in mind that you'd like to?
19: Yeah. Well, you know, I actually have...
1: You just banged Pat's guitar, and is visibly ill.
19: To be fair, it was the tuning peg against a piece of rubber, so that's okay.
0: Okay, we're going to be okay. Okay.
19: But I, thanks, Pat, for letting me use your guitar here.
0: You're welcome.
19: I have a new album that came out earlier this year. It's under my alter ego name, Jose Suicidio.
4: Yes.
19: And it's sort of the second album of Jose's, and it's a soundtrack for my Henry's Kitchen web series. So if you've ever seen Henry's Kitchen, there's always music going on, and that's commissioned by me to Jose Suicidio.
0: Oh, great.
19: And this album is, the first album was called Let's Get Suicidal, and then this one, that was a holiday album, and then this one is There's Something Wrong With Me. And it came out earlier, and you can hear it anywhere you stream music. But I'm terrible with the self-promotion thing, and I didn't realize if you put in the name Jose Suicidio, unfortunately, and I'm not joking about this, it reroutes you to, like, you know, do you need help?
4: Sure.
19: And so nobody ever gets to my music. But you can try putting it in Spotify or whatever. But the album's a lot of fun. Anywhere you stream music. And if you do need help, please see somebody.
0: Of course.
19: But, okay, this is a song. I didn't realize that now there's a lot in the news about how young people are young men specifically are having a hard time meeting women, and I feel like if I've ever been at the forefront of a giant movement, that was definitely the one. And, I'm reading about this going, yeah, exactly. So hey guys, I have tons of albums you can buy. So I had this one girl that I was hopelessly in love with, and you know that these girls kind of give you nonverbal clues that they're not interested, and or that maybe they are and they're just playing, you know, games. I don't know. And so there was this one girl that I really liked. We went on a date, called her, never heard back for about 3 years, and then I heard from her, and she said, I was like, hey, great to finally hear from you. And she asked me if I knew what something called multi-level network marketing was.
0: Uh-oh.
19: And I was like, yeah, I've heard of it. And then she asked me if I was interested in buying vitamin water or something. And so I was like, all right, well, you play some pretty coy little games here. I don't know. It's hard to read the signals of whether she's interested. She was married, too. But anyway, this is a song about that. It's called Mind Games.

0: That's that one. Yeah, yeah, that was kind of an 80s rocker, you know.
1: Thank you, Jose.
2: Real nice.
0: Apparently, Foreigner already has a song called Head Games, so I'm trying to work it out with them.
1: Mind Games, I think that's a John Lennon tune.
0: Yeah, it's all been done.
1: Yeah, you can't copyright a title. We have Henry Phillips, I should say, on his way once again. Mahomet, yes. Illinois, sorry. Yeah. Yellow and Company tomorrow night for some great live comedy. Now, we have Miss Hooker over there. Oh. She's at the Incogni news desk. Jess, what have you got over there?
3: Kind of on theme with Henry's song, a new survey reveals that fewer than half of single Americans believe they'll ever find the one.
4: Fewer than half.
3: A poll of 2,000 adults conducted by Talker Research on behalf of the sex toy company Lilo found that just 40% of single respondents are confident that they'll find the one. And 20% of those already in a relationship don't believe their current partner is their one true love.
5: Okay.
4: Wow.
1: But it's the fact that it was done for a sex toy company. Do they have some kind of a dildo called
4: the one?
1: The one.
4: Yeah.
1: The survey is actually fairly extensive. I didn't give you the whole thing, but there's a couple of other things that are kind of scary there, where the number of people that are married that say this is not the one, even though they're together.
5: Wow.
1: So I don't know, kind of depressing.
3: I don't think so. I think it's a lofty thought to think that you're going to be with your soulmate, like, right?
0: You kind of grow out of that, I guess. But it sucks when one person thinks that the other one's a soulmate, and you hear the other one go, I don't know. I mean, what's a soulmate, really? You know?
4: Yeah. Let's define terms. Yeah, right.
0: Yeah.
1: It's
0: a partnership.
1: We had a story yesterday that I can almost tie into this. Jess, you weren't here, and Henry, of course, wasn't here because he doesn't work here.
4: Oh, right.
3: Right?
4: Good catch, Tom. Yeah.
1: Henry, the story was, and I forget who it was, some guy named Adams or some NBA guy was joking around.
4: Steven Adams. Tall.
1: Houston Rocket.
4: Joking
1: around going that Grand Theft Auto 6 is coming out.
0: Mm-hmm.
1: And he was joking with reporters going, when this comes out.
4: Consequently.
1: As the day this comes out, the players are going to. They're not going to be playing as well because these guys are going to be up all night playing this game.
0: Oh, yeah.
1: And I don't know anything about this, but Jeff Oskey is a big game guy, and he said this is absolutely true. People have been waiting for this game for a decade. And so my answer is, and bet the under when the new game comes out soon, right?
0: Yeah, that's a good idea.
1: So I'm wondering if in the world of love, if this will affect, if a lot of guys are going, well, I'm not even going to go out there looking because I'm going to be playing. I'm going to be playing Grand Theft Auto 6.
0: Maybe this ties into that phenomenon that we were talking about with people having a hard time lately meeting partners.
3: Yeah.
1: So, interesting.
3: Yeah.
1: We'll see what happens. Yeah. And wasn't there another sex survey we had? The Gen Z thing?
3: Oh, we do, yeah.
1: And this always bugs me because I can never remember
4: what year the Gen Z and the Gen X.
1: So I looked it up again.
4: I'm a boomer, I know
3: it's,
4: that.
3: Yeah, it's my kids fall in this category of the... Gen Z generally refers to people born from 1997 to 2008.
4: Ah.
3: The Gen Z is often described as the first generation to grow up with smartphones, social media, and widespread internet access as normal parts of their everyday life. A recent survey of U.S. adults ages 18 to 29 found that Gen Z is having less sex. One reason, many are still living under their parents' roof.
5: Okay.
3: 54%
0: puts a damper on it for sure.
3: That'll slow down the sex.
1: And by the way, their parents aren't either.
0: Yeah.
1: Because they're upstairs.
0: Yeah.
5: Mom and dad can be C blocks, can't they?
4: Oh, boy.
3: 54% of respondents lived at home, and 64% of those living with their parents reported they didn't have sex in the last 3 months.
5: All right.
1: So the way over the majority.
3: Yes.
1: So are they both living at their, I mean, ideally, one, at least one would have an apartment or a big back seat.
4: Yeah.
5: This is the first time I've heard a study mention living with their parents.
4: Yeah.
5: It's usually because of porn or because they're not interested in a relationship or
3: social media,
5: yeah,
3: video games.
5: Right.
3: They have other ways of other connecting. Things. Yeah.
1: Yeah. They don't want their partner to go 6-7 right after they finish.
0: Well, when you think about it, if they're all living with their parents, it's going to bring all the numbers down. Less porn, less drinking, less pretty much any kind of.
5: My porn numbers were pretty good when I lived.
4: That was what you call the salad days, right?
5: But yeah. I feel like my dad would have rather heard me having sex than alone watching a porn. I don't know that he ever did hear me, but
0: I have heard that they don't go out as much, like to bars and stuff,
5: right?
0: And which is nice.
5: I mean, even drinking's down.
4: I can't get over
0: it. Freeze it up for me. There's a bar stool I can finally sit at. You know,
4: and that generation doesn't care about driving a car.
0: That's another thing.
4: I can't get over that.
0: Yeah. It's the first thing I wanted to do when I turned.
1: Yes. Oh, yeah. And much like Henry, that's good because then they're not in my lane.
4: Absolutely. Right.
1: Thank you very much.
0: Yeah. Exactly.
1: Chick McGee, what's happening over there?
4: I'm going to tell you about Simply Safe. 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
1: Thank you, Chick McGee. Coming up, a little bit of history coming your way. Also, we have comedian Henry Phillips hanging out with us.
0: Hey.
1: These are the O'Reilly Auto Parts Studios. 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
4: Hey, welcome back to the Bob and Tom Show. We are in the O'Reilly Auto Parts Studios at the one, the only Cogni news desk. 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
3: Hi.
4: Hello, Pat Godwin.
0: Hello.
4: Hello, Josh Arnold.
5: Hi.
4: There's Ace Cosby.
13: Hey, Chick.
4: I'm Chick, and hello, Tom. We have a special guest.
1: Joining us in the studio, comedian Henry Phillips.
0: Hello.
1: Henry is a very fine stand-up comedian, excellent guitar player, and songwriter, and I'm also a video artist.
0: Yeah, filmmaker.
1: You got a lot of stuff on YouTube.
0: Oh yeah. I have a cooking show, Henry's Kitchen.
4: Uh-huh.
0: Back in 2011, I was in a very, very difficult time in my life. I was going through a very bad breakup, for several years, and then I had a lot of drinking back then, and then I had a lot of financial problems, and And I still do. I still have drink a lot, and then I have financial problems. But but now I have all those things plus a YouTube show called Henry's Kitchen. I do two live streams a week on Twitch. My name on there is HenLips1 for Twitch people out there. And it's a lot of fun. I've done a lot of collaborations with these gamers and stuff, and we have a great time. And then I also do YouTube, HenLips. And I like to say that... I have been cooking now for about 9 years, but I've been teaching it for 15 years. That's the way the internet is. You can start teaching something before you learn how to do it.
1: Thinking, not a part of the process. Ms. Hooker is right over there, and she has Hooker the Cooker on. And this week's recipe again.
3: Oh, we need to make that. It's pizza butter. Yeah, and I'll get that whipped up for the next
1: break. And real quick, the pizza butter, so it's...
3: It's pizza flavored butter. So all of
1: you've created this.
3: Yeah, I created this. Wow. And so we're gonna put it on toast later.
5: I'm gonna guess there's oregano. Is there oregano?
3: There's a little oregano.
5: I knew there was oregano. Pepperoni?
3: Yeah, no pepperoni. No.
0: A little bit of a little parm.
3: A little parm, yeah.
1: Okay.
3: Yeah.
1: But I
0: know what I'm doing.
1: Uh-huh. You could in theory.
3: Yeah.
1: To jump in here with Ace, you could take this pizza butter, put it on a piece of toast, and throw a couple pepperonis on it.
3: I did say that in the episode, actually, if we're going to ruin it. But
1: Let's ruin history, shall we?
4: Hey, that's a good idea.
1: Henry, you probably attended a couple classes in your life. We like to go over history every morning, and I know it's a hack feature and a time killer, but we like to do it in...
4: We think it's a time killer too.
0: It was in high school for sure.
1: For starters, on this date in 1775, Ethan Allen,
4: sold furniture,
1: was captured. Fortunately, he had already opened the furniture store.
4: So that's good.
1: Helped him raise enough for bail. And this is the third day in a row we've had something about Benedict Arnold. In 1780, Benedict Arnold officially joined the British. There's a lot to the story.
4: Made it official, huh?
1: Yeah, he hadn't been paid for a lot of services. It's pretty complicated. My question, and I don't know the answer.
4: I know you would take Benedict Arnold's side?
1: Yeah, I'm not taking a side. I'm just saying that there's a lot to the story, which I'm not going to bother telling. Do the British consider George Washington? Is he like their Benedict Arnold?
4: Probably. Mm-hmm. All those guys. They were all
1: I've never heard him mention. I don't think they hold a grudge the way we do.
0: I just remember Peter Brady didn't want to play him in the Brady Bunch. Does anybody know what I'm talking about? That's literally where I heard Benedict Arnold for the first time. That's everything I've learned about history.
5: I think the British forgived us after World War II.
1: Oh, yeah. Payback.
4: We kind of bailed their ass out of that one, huh?
1: Yeah, here's something that's gone out of fashion. In 1789, the U.S. Congress proposed the Bill of Rights. Not as popular as it used to be.
4: Oh, wow. Tom Griswold, pundit. Okay.
1: Now, this is an easy one. I'll give this one to Ms. Hooker.
3: I knew it.
1: No. This is really easy.
5: That's what we're laughing about. This is an easy one.
4: Give it to the dumb
5: Where's
4: girl.
5: Where's the girl?
9: Yeah. No, this is really easy. Let's give it to you.
3: Okay. It's really easy,
1: I'm withdrawing it. I'm going to give it to Henry Phillips.
0: Okay.
1: Henry, on this date in 1976, David Evans and Larry Mullen Jr. and Adam Clayton formed a band with another dude.
4: Another dude.
5: To say that other dude would be to give it away.
0: I thought it was going to be a bicentennial joke.
1: Oh, no, there's no joke coming.
0: Okay. You might have stumped me, but if I just had to guess, I'd say, probably became a big band in the 80s because it takes a couple of years.
1: Yeah,
0: and,
1: very good.
0: Not one that I'm familiar with the names of the people in it. So
1: I can give you a really good hint.
0: Can I hear the names one more time? Mullins?
1: David Evans, Adam Clayton, and Larry Mullen Jr.
0: I should know this. Adam Clayton is really familiar. Give me one more.
5: Evans does not go by Evans.
1: No, he wears a hat all the time.
5: He uses a nickname.
0: Oh, is it Cheap Trick? No.
1: No.
0: That was a stupid answer. I heard him.
1: David Evans goes by The Edge.
0: Oh, okay. I was thinking American too, so that's
5: right.
4: Oh, yeah.
1: And the other guy is Bono.
0: Yeah, see, now, if you had said Bono, yeah, then I would have been able to narrow it down.
5: Well, he's,
0: yeah.
5: He's Paul Hewson.
1: And his name is Paul Hewson, right? Hewson, yeah. Hewson, mm-hmm. Hewson. great band, U2. And by the way, that ties into something coming up in the news
3: it
1: today.
3: It does. A new album from U2.
4: Oh, yeah.
1: And their special guest
0: put
1: is...
0: it on my phone?
4: And today is also today's 925. Yes. Dolly Parton Day.
1: Oh. Dolly Parton's, her last recorded performance was with U2. Yeah.
5: All right.
1: So, yeah, that's kind of a sweet story. Bono was saying that, I guess, Miss Parton was quite ill, but she got up and came and sang, and he said it's amazing.
5: Very nice.
1: So that all ties in. Back to today in history, happy birthday, Barbara Walters, who proved that not being able to say ours...
4: overrated.
1: You can still have a career in broadcasting.
4: Baba Wawa.
1: Yeah. Now, Henry, you'll know this one.
0: Okay.
1: This is your second chance.
0: All right.
1: You know who Shel Silverstein, you know who
0: sure,
1: he was?
0: Sure.
5: It's Steen.
0: He wrote A Boy Named Sue.
1: Yes.
0: Right. And what was the classic children's book?
5: Where the Sidewalk Ends.
0: Oh, okay.
5: And a couple others.
0: The Giving Tree?
1: Yes.
0: Is that it? Yeah.
1: And Shell was big buddies with Hugh Hefner.
0: Yeah. Big Playboy mansion guy.
1: And but he was the only guy I'd ever seen that had a full beard and a shaved head back in the 60s.
0: Yeah. Ahead of his time.
4: Quite the womanizer, actually. Yeah.
1: Yeah. And apparently, a terrific artist in many, many ways. Happy birthday, Michael Douglas. Very fine actor. Yeah. Gourmet eater. Not Edie.
0: Edie Gorman.
3: Oh.
1: Sorry.
4: What?
1: And then, by the way, that reminds me, I believe we do Steve have Lawrence the separated at birth picture of Henry Phillips and Steve Lawrence.
4: Is that right?
1: Yeah. We can maybe... is that being posted as we speak?
3: I already posted it on socials.
5: People have been begging for it to be up.
0: I'm very self-conscious. People are going to be like, oh, yeah, he does look like an older Steve Lawrence.
1: Yeah. That's,
0: I can see it.
1: Okay. That's pretty much enough of today in history, I think. We can move forward here. With Ms. Hooker. We have time for another quick story from the news desk.
3: I think we have the picture.
1: Oh, very, very good. Let's see.
0: Yeah. Oh, yeah. Well, yeah, there's something. I'm not smiling.
5: I mean, the baseball card thing is clearly an artist's rendering in a way.
4: I've never seen this. I don't know what you're picking up on, Tom, but I think Henry looks like Henry and Steve Lawrence looks like.
0: Well, I will say that he's smiling because he's rich and I'm not, so that's what's happening in that picture.
4: Yeah.
0: But if I were smiling, I think it would be much closer.
1: It's just the angle's wrong.
0: And it's hard to find
3: pictures.
4: The angle's wrong.
5: He's going to make you redo it, whoever did that.
3: That was me. It was me. Okay, and I found
4: the
3: best picture I could find.
1: Well, then you could take one of Henry in that pose.
5: That's right.
3: I'm not doing that. we're not going to get any likes from it. Nobody cares. I don't want to do this stuff anymore.
4: Steve Lawrence.
1: All of you that like Steve Lawrence, please weigh in.
5: They're dead.
4: Both of you. Yeah.
1: What's coming up next from the Incogni news desk?
3: There's a ram on the loose.
4: A ram on a boy lamb? What, is that right?
5: That is right. Rams are boy lambs.
4: That's right.
3: Yeah, we have a new Ken doll on the market. And a cat rescue coming up.
1: Yeah, the Ken doll thing is really something. I didn't realize there's a whole series of these Ken dolls.
3: Yes.
1: I'm not up on
4: it's just
1: my...
4: like, yeah, Barbies, they're Kens.
3: But these are famous.
1: It's Ken. A series of celebrity Kens.
3: Yeah.
4: I'm just Ken.
1: It's quite interesting. We'll get back with that and more from the O'Reilly Auto Parts Studios. 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
18: Hi, my name's Bob. Now, there was a time I thought I was going to be an astronaut. I remember the teacher bringing a TV set into the classroom, and we'd watch the Mercury missions blasting off into space. I knew the astronauts wore cool spacesuits, drove Corvettes, and they all enjoyed a powdered drink called Tang. I love Tang, but it's hard to get. It puts me in orbit, so tasty and wet. I look

0: You know, I thought about outer space a lot back then. And I guess, like a lot of guys, I had an imaginary astronaut friend. His name was Tom.
1: Hi, Bob.
0: Oh, hi, Tom. And, you know, we'd take a lot of trips together to outer space, way beyond the moon, to an imaginary planet we called Poon.
2: Hey.

0: comedian Michael Palasek joining us here in the studio. Now, you are a young guy.
1: Yeah, yeah.
0: Out on the road doing your comedy. I've seen your live show. It was great.
1: Oh, thanks. Yeah.
0: Now, you were, as I recall, a college man?
1: Yeah, I graduated a while ago. And it's weird because I didn't know I was going to do this right away. And people would always ask me those questions. They'd be like, oh, Michael, what are you going to do after graduation? What are you going to do after graduation? What are you going to do after graduation? I'm just like, well, I'm pretty sure my parents are taking me out for dinner.
2: Yeah. Uh-huh.
1: After that, I have no idea. Uh-huh. I was an English major. All that's helped me do is critique my rejection letters.
0: Tell it, brother.
1: Uh-huh. I think there should be a comma there. In between the words incompetent and unqualified. Separate
0: that's
1: adjectives.
0: Sad. What are your friends doing from college?
1: I don't know. One of my friends, I remember he was really into science. One of my friends at school, one time he's like, Michael, I'm going to get a tattoo of an atom on my arm. I was like, wow, that's going to be really small.
2: Yeah.
1: You
2: yeah,
1: probably won't be able to see it if it's accurate. I got tattoos of atoms all over my body. Where are they? I don't believe you.
0: Right now we've got Bert Chalice as our guest. Now, I know you do live in
3: Cincinnati.
0: Did you drive here from Cincinnati?
3: Yeah, I drove over and no longer driving my Yugo. You know, I
4: had got rid of it?
3: Yeah, I got a Yugo for a while because, you know, I bought a Yugo because I had to coupon. You know,
0: sure.
3: And not much of a car. You turn up the radio, the car stalls. You know, no rear view mirror because nothing will be behind you, believe me. You can actually tick off the Amish people. You know, they go by and bullwhip you. You know,
2: sorry, they don't have horns.
3: I got places to go. I don't know if you know this or not. If you ever get behind the Amish, you know those horse-drawn carriages. You know they usually have that orange triangle sign on the back. Mm-hmm. I found out if you fire a softball and hit that sign, you dunk the driver. You just lose him. It's a great little highway thing to do.
5: And now, from the Bob and Tom archives, we dust off another classic. classic. A moment of frivolity.
0: With us in the studio, comedian Kathleen Madigan.
4: Yay!
0: What else is new in your life? We've established the fact that you're single. And
6: that I watch the Discovery Medical Health Channel too much. That makes you feel better, though. You go, well, at least I wasn't an 84-pound baby, right?
2: True. Yeah,
6: I watched a two-hour special on autism. An hour into it, I was totally convinced I have it. And like another comic goes, don't you think your parents would have noticed? I'm like, no, there's seven kids in my family. They didn't notice anything. I could have been paralyzed from the waist down, and my dad would have been like, that's our lazy kid. I don't know. You know, I stand her up, she falls right back down. I cannot get this kid off her ass. I don't know what the problem is.
2: Wow. Morning, Bob and Tom show.
7: Hi, gang. Larry King.
6: Oh, Larry. Yay.
7: Hi, Larry.
6: I love Larry. I'm so
7: How
6: excited.
7: How are you,
6: though?
7: How good? Not good. Hey, I heard you talking about a huge suitcase, which reminds me, I wanted to ask you this. I took the Wonder Woman costume back for you after last weekend, but did you by chance take the monkey head?
0: Kinky.
7: Because I've looked all over. Last time I had it on, we were on the dining room table.
4: You're trying to retrace your steps,
7: oh,
4: Larry?
7: Yeah, I just jumped off the chandelier.
2: Oh, yeah.
6: I did. I took that in the Jerry Lewis book.
7: That's right. Hey, Kathleen, can I tell you just one thing, Kathleen?
6: Yes, Larry.
7: I say the definition of pure genius is the man who invents non-fat Braunschweiger.
2: Amen.
7: Yeah. And did you read this? There's a study at Cornell University. Health researchers say that hot cocoa contains more antioxidants per cup than red wine.
2: Really?
7: Hot cocoa doesn't get abroad in bed.
2: Yeah, you're right, Larry.
6: And Larry knows. He's had many.
8: Yes, he has.
7: Good job, honey. Uh-huh. Talk to you later.
2: Bye, Larry.
0: Thanks, Larry.
6: I love Larry. My favorite interview ever was this Liza Minnelli one, because it's better when the guest is crazy, because then neither one of them know why they're there, who they're talking to. You know, she's claiming she has diseases you haven't heard of. He's not paying attention. You know, she's like, Larry, it's terrible. I haven't been performing recently because I had scurvy. And he's like, dimish your mother. You ever watch The Wizard of Oz? It's on TNT after Jaws. Did you think that shark was real? I did. I bought it. We'll be right back taking calls for Debbie Reynolds. Call.
0: Wake up, Larry.
6: Tomorrow night, we're going to have on, what's his face, Dean. Sarah Ferguson, Duchess of York. That's right. I don't know. Wasn't she kicked out? Did they let her live in the castle? We'll find out tomorrow.
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9: Well, I'm originally from Chicago, which I love being from the Midwest, you know. I love the fact that, you know, when you ask somebody how they're doing, they always give you the same answer. Fine. Love that.
10: Mm-hmm. Right.
9: Sure. You know, how you doing? Fine. Great. Won't even ask about that blood coming out of your ear. Good. Glad you're fine. Good. I'm not going to pry, man. Good.
10: I'm fine.
9: Everybody's fine. Yeah. In L.A., which is where I live now, you know, everybody wants to talk, you know, about whatever, you know. Everything is ironic in L.A., too. You know, everybody's still, oh, isn't that ironic? Isn't that ironic? It's always really well-off guys, you know. Oh, yeah. You know, Father bought Procter & Gamble back when it first started. Turns out it wasn't a gamble at all.
2: Isn't that ironic?
9: Yeah. Oh, that's great, Chip.
0: Thanks, Chip.
9: Yeah. You don't see homeless guys in the street. Hey, look at me covered in urine. Isn't that ironic? I used to sell shoes. Now I have no shoes. Sweet ironies of life.
10: Sweet, stop
9: jabbing me. Oh, I can't get over how ironic this sleeping in the gutters is for me.
0: I like the homeless guys that just say I'm fine.
9: Yeah.
0: I'm with you.
9: Yeah, exactly.
0: Keep your troubles to yourself.
9: And why is it we always look at the homeless people too? You know, you go through your whole day not looking at everybody. As soon as you're a homeless person, you just lock eyes with them. You know, you're just waiting, you know. And everybody gets real bothered, you know. Oh, look at him. Why does he get a job? Oh, yeah, sure. Yeah. Yeah, good material there, that guy. Sure. I'd like to see that interview. Well, Mr. Frizzle Pizzle, I hope I'm pronouncing that right. If you are going to work here, you will have to wear pants, just so you know.
10: Just so you know.
9: Yeah. Even on casual Friday, if we need anybody with your certain skills, playing the harmonica, hopping boxcars, we'll give you a call. Well, you'd sleep out in front of the building, so we'll just come out and get you. We need you.
2: Yeah. Not a long drive home, is there?
0: Now, if you're going to smoke, you're going to have to be in front of the building.
2: That's right.
0: And that'll be ironic because you'll be back where you were formerly posted.
10: That's not ironic.
2: That's
10: ironic.
0: Bill Dwyer is our guest. Were you an athlete in high school?
9: Well, sure. I played freshman and sophomore soccer.
2: Yeah.
9: I sure did. Uh-huh. I didn't make varsity, but, you know, played 2 years there. I was on the wrestling team for about 3 weeks until I realized it was a little too sweaty for me.
0: No, hey, everyone's a little too eager. I thought you were going to say that you urinated in your pants, which was somewhat ironic.
10: I'm sweating so much, I can't even tell that you're how ironic.
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0: Old BMW.
13: Hey, welcome back to the Bob and Tom show. We are in the O'Reilly Auto Parts studios at the Incogni news desk. It's Jess Hooker. She's in the kitchen right now making our mid-morning snack. There's Pat Godwin.
14: Hey, Chick.
13: There's Josh Arnold.
15: Hi.
13: Ace Cosby's here.
16: Hello.
13: I'm Chick, and hello, Tom. We have a special guest.
0: Joining us in the studio, comedian Henry Phillips.
17: Hey, guys.
0: Is joining us. Henry, now famous on social media.
17: Yeah.
0: Twitch.
17: Twitch, and, twice a week. Henlips one on there. It's mostly younger people on that, I think.
0: Yeah.
17: I have a lot of friends who are telling me that their kids are seeing me on Twitch. Yeah. And they're not happy about it. They remember me and they don't like me. No.
0: Henry, by the way, is on his way to Mahomet, Illinois.
17: Yes.
0: For a special live show, The Man, the Guitar, the Jokes. It'll be Saturday evening.
17: Yeah, tomorrow night. And you can go to henryphillips.com in the tour date section and get tickets. And
15: man, you've been on, how long have you been on the road?
17: On this particular trip?
15: No, just
17: that means. Okay, yeah. Well, I think it was about 99.
15: Okay.
17: And I think that's right about when I started coming on the show regularly.
15: Yeah.
17: Because Dr. Demento, my still good friend, and by the way, I still see him. I saw him about a month ago, and he came here on the show before I knew you guys, and you guys asked him so who are you playing now? And at that time, he was playing a lot of my stuff. And then you guys very kindly started playing songs like The Talking.

0: Florida, which is a gig I do. I think my friend Tom Dustin's been on here.
1: I love Tom.
0: Oh, yeah. He's good friends with Joe Liss, and he owns a club down there. We did the show. Afterward, we all went to one of these, like, Jimmy Buffett, you know, vomitorium-type bars that they've got down there. And, you know, there's a live band, and it's a pretty fun time. And then we went... I had kind of a weird thing happen. I went into the men's room at one point, and I dropped my sunglasses. And when I went to pick them up, I accidentally kicked them, and the sunglasses went sliding across the filthy bathroom floor right underneath the legs of a guy who was standing there urinating at the urinal. And so I'm like, oh, no. And I have to wait for him to finish, but that's already awkward enough to stand behind a guy. But the thing that made it 10 times worse is I know what this guy's thinking. He's like... Oh, no. Yeah. No, I've heard about this. This is the Key West sunglasses move. I got an email about it. And they throw the sunglasses under there, and then they, you know, hey, I'll just be getting this. And while I'm here, you know. So I had to stand there and wait for the guy to finish, and then eventually just threw the damn sunglasses away because I don't want to have anything to do with that. But sometimes you can trap. Oh, we got pizza bread. This is going to be exciting.
2: Jess Hooker is just bringing in this recipe. It's a toast with pizza butter, and this is the topic of Hooker the Cooker.
1: Did you create pizza butter?
3: I saw a couple of different things that inspired pizza butter.
1: Yes.
3: But no, like... It's garlic bread, and then you have your pizza, and I feel like those two things are too alike. Why do we eat those together? So I thought, let's make it one stop.
2: So what's the trick to this recipe?
3: So you just let your butter come to room temperature, and then you add your favorite flavors of pizza. So mine are a little bit of fennel. I like that because I like the fennel sausage.
1: Yeah.
3: Mm-hmm. And oregano, all of your basic Italian seasonings, basil, and then I put a little bit of Pecorino Romano.
1: Oh.
3: Because I was out of Parmesan, actually.
0: Mm. Oh, yeah. No, so, I like a Pecorino.
3: Yeah. So, yeah. And I incorporated all of that in the butter and let it sit overnight. Oh, I added a little tomato paste, too, actually.
2: This is great. I love the
0: crunch.
2: It's
0: very good.
3: Yeah, good.
2: I love the crunchiness of the toast.
3: Mm-hmm. Yeah, so you could put this on anything. Actually, not anything. I made the mistake when we recorded this episode of Hooker the Cooker that it was, I put it on a croissant, and that's too much butter. Yeah.
1: Now, you explained the butter, and you had to really make it and spend some time with it.
3: Yeah.
1: Tom likes the crunchiness of the toast. You could have handed him a piece of toast.
3: Yeah. I know.
2: You're missing the point.
0: The toast.
1: It's
2: very...
1: Don't talk about the toast. The toast is the delivery system of the butter.
0: Yeah.
2: On anything else, it would
0: be
2: terrible.
0: It's like you do a performance, and like, the shirt was great.
1: Yeah. Right.
2: No, Jess, it's delightful, and it's very pizza-esque.
1: It is.
3: Yeah, but lots of garlic.
2: I like it almost more than pizza because I really enjoy that crunch. You don't get that crunch with
4: crunch
2: pizza.
4: Crunch of the bread.
1: You can. You very much can get the crunch with pizza.
2: Oh, really? You order your pizza on toast?
1: Have you ever had thin crust pizza? It's crunchy.
2: It's immoral.
1: Okay.
0: Well, Jess, if we could talk cooking for a second because that's kind of my expertise now. But have you had cacio e pepe?
3: Yes, I have.
0: That's, to me, that's
1: Didn't Chris Hansen
0: so
1: host
0: great.
1: That? Oh, yeah.
0: That's replaced mac and cheese for me.
3: Oh, like, yeah.
0: It's more gourmet. Like, for bachelors out there, don't do mac and cheese anymore. Do cacio e pepe.
1: What's the difference?
0: Well, it's got a pecorino romano.
3: And heavy black pepper.
0: Which was my nickname in high school. No.
1: Oh.
0: It's just a finer version of mac and cheese.
3: It really is. And
0: the pepe means pepper. Mm. And it's got a lot of pepper if you like that.
1: You ever eat it with toast?
4: Yeah, Tom likes toast.
3: No,
4: yeah.
0: You could put it on a toast.
4: Oh, you can. Well, he'd enjoy the crunch of the toast.
0: You could put a... a Wagyu skewer on a toast, and maybe the toast would be the best part.
2: I don't know. Sitting with you Philistines.
4: It's hard. You miss everything.
3: Henry, we actually just did cacio e pepe eggs, scrambled eggs.
0: Oh, yeah. That's a great idea.
3: Yeah, do that.
0: Maybe I'll do especially that on my
3: toast,
0: live show.
3: Right? Yeah, and put it on toast. Yeah, exactly.
4: Have it on toast.
1: That's a great treat.
0: Is that a thing, or

0: Is that your creation?
1: I don't know.
0: I'm not sure I've seen that. Cacio e pepe e huevos?
1: Yeah.
0: No, it's mixed up languages there.
2: Yeah. Whenever I hear pepe, I think of chihuahuas. So.
1: Okay. Mm-hmm.
2: Okay. This is delicious, and I just think it tastes very nice.
1: I'm glad you like it on the toast. Yeah. So if
3: you know, it's got to be great on a cracker then.
1: Absolutely.
0: Oh, yeah. Ritz. Can you imagine a Ritz?
4: Do you ever have a nice crunchy cracker, Tom? You know how crunchy your toast is. How about
2: Yeah, I had a cracker. I ate a couple crackers yesterday.
4: Oh, I bet
2: you saltines.
4: Saltines.
2: Got the word salt in it, so I'm a fan.
1: Mm-hmm. Right.
2: As you know.
3: Henry, you were talking about traveling.
0: Yeah.
3: I would imagine your coffee, you know, when you're on the road, you want coffee.
0: And you and I have traveled together before, and you probably are familiar with this phenomenon, and certainly Pat, too. Sometimes you can travel so much that you start getting places mixed up. And this is a story about how that went horribly wrong for me. There was a couple-year period there where I was doing the improv at Vegas, which is at the Harrah's, and then the improv in Tahoe, which was at Harvey's. And when you walk in, initially, they look the same. There'd be, like, the hotel desk, and there was a Starbucks right next to the hotel desk, and there was a long staircase. And if you were in the Vegas one, the long staircase at the top, there was another Starbucks.
3: Hmm.
0: And if you were at the Tahoe one, if you went up that staircase, there was no Starbucks. And that's going to be a really important part of this story. But So here's what happens. I go into the Tahoe Harvey's improv and I check in, or, you know, I check into the hotel desk or whatever. And then there's the Starbucks, and it's a huge line. There's like 100 people in the line, and everybody's upset. It's like, you know, 8 in the morning, and people have skis, you know. It's a big ski town, you know, and mothers with strollers and babies crying and everything. And people start getting in that small talk that you get in at Starbucks or any place when the line's, you know, hey, what are they doing? They have to go out and kill the beans or I don't know what,
3: right,
0: you
3: right.
0: know, uh-huh. that type of thing. That doesn't make any sense, but that kind of thing. So anyway, I'm sort of say to the people around me, you know what, this is too long. I think I'm going to go to the one upstairs. And these people are like, they got one upstairs? I go, yeah, it's weird. It's kind of odd, but they have a Starbucks right up at the top of that staircase. Really? These guys with skis and moms with strollers and everything? And I go, yeah, I mean, it might be a long line up there too, but it's not going to be anything like this.
4: Yeah.
0: So I turn around and I start walking up this really, really long staircase. And I'm about halfway up, and I start thinking, wait, is this the one that's got the Starbucks, or is this not? But I turn around, and there's like 20 people following me with skis and moms with crying babies and everything. And we all get to the top, and I look around, and I'm like, oh, you know what? No, there's no Starbucks here. And they're like, are you kidding me, man? Like, are you really kidding? Like, this... Honey, turn around. Get our place in line. This guy's out of his mind. We just followed a crazy person, you know? And then, and I have to perform, you know? Like, I have to go up at the show at the improv that night, and there's just, like, angry. That's the guy who told us it was a Starbucks, you know? Try making people laugh at that point.
2: Henry Phillips is our guest.
0: Yeah.
2: Tomorrow evening, you can see him in Mahomet, Illinois.
0: Yeah.
2: Yellow and Company. Right now, we're going to check in with Chick McGee, because there's a lot of sports action coming up.
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2: 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And also, a guy named Catman. 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
3: What did he do?
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9: Okay, he's here. Okay, good.
10: Hey, what's going on, Chris? What's up, babe?
9: Dog, dog's here, guys. Okay, this is Mr. Mad Dog Sings the Blues.
10: Hello, hello. Can you hear me?
9: Hey, dog, how are you? Listen, good, Steve's got the band rehearsed. We're all set. See you've got some new lyrics here. I didn't think anything rhymed with speculum.
10: There's some research. Hello, ladies. How are you? Looking good.
11: Hi, Mad Dog.
10: Hello.
9: Listen, dog, Ricky and I kind of rearranged this. We moved some stuff around here, but it's okay. Steve's got the band working.
10: Rearranged it? I don't have the changes.
9: Steve, could you count it off?
10: Where's the changes?
12: Sing the blues, babe.
13: One, two, three, four.

0: girls sing here.
1: I don't have to change. Not my fault. All right, here. My baby. Is it? Where's?
2: He's in the bathroom, dog.
1: Tom's in the bathroom. Okay. All right. I just.
0: Dog, I'm sorry. My teeth are flowing. This is a little horn thing here.

0: Gargano. He gave us such a surprise.
1: That was great, guys. Okay, we're done. Thank you. That was great talk. That's a wrap. Mr. Mad Dog sings the blues.
0: That's a wrap?
1: Perfect, perfect. Very good work. Let me thank the soloists. Oboe Jones and the Oboe. That was very nice. Myron, the accordion solo was flawless. Habib, the sitar. A tear to my eye. Guys from Yvonne Boys Choir, Adolf, Fritz, Hans, great solo. Fantastic. And also special thanks to Mr. Robert Vaughn. Guys, give him a round of applause.
0: What did Robert Vaughn do?
1: The Napoleon solo. Truly a new era in blues. Listen, Alan, we can just take Dog out in the mix.
2: You got it, Tom.
0: Well, we did a new era in blues. Okay, Tom, we ready to go with this thing now?
2: He's gone again.
0: Tom's gone again? We got to do something. I got 5 pages of lyrics here. I got some rhymes you guys are not going to believe. We'll just jump into it. Follow me, all right? My baby went to the gyno. Wait, whoa. Okay, guys. All right. Funny stuff. Get back here. Guys.
3: Did you miss this morning show? Don't worry. You can catch it this afternoon with the Bob and Tom All Day Replay on Bob and Tom Radio.
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5: Hi.
4: There's Pat Godwin.
6: Hello.
4: Hello. There's Josh Arnold.
7: Hello.
4: Hello. There's Ace Cosby.
8: Howdy.
4: Howdy. I'm Chick, and hello, Tom. We have a special guest.
9: Joining us in the studio, comedian Henry Phillips is here with us.
10: What's up, guys?
9: Once again, by the way, Henry on his way to Mahomet, Illinois for a special program tomorrow evening.
10: Yellow
9: Henry, the man
10: and company.
9: The guitar.
10: Yeah, I mean, I've
9: and
10: heard
9: you
10: the
9: can find Henry on a variety of social media platforms, including you'll be doing your thing on Stitch.
10: Twitch.
9: Twitch, yeah. Sorry. What am I doing? Stitch. Twitch. Stitch is the one where they fix bad things that you've done.
10: I don't know. Yeah, Twitch. I mean, it's all new to me. But Twitch, I do 2 live shows a week. And I think I'm going to do cacio e pepe with eggs.
5: Yeah, you got to do
10: my next
5: eggs.
10: One. I think I'm always looking for new recipes.
7: Nice.
5: Yeah, try that one.
10: And I'm glad to hear it's a good weekend because I'm going to be golfing later, too. I've taken up golfing about 3 years.
4: Oh,
10: yeah.
4: Nice.
10: Yeah, I'm going to golf with my friend Steve. And there's a couple things I like about it. One, it's sort of a self-deprecating sport, which I like. You know, like a lot of times during my shows, I'll ask people who golfs and people raise their hand. I'm like, are you any good? And they're always like, oh, I suck. You know, it's just a thing that people say. But then you go out there and they're kind of just being modest.
5: Yeah.
10: Well, I actually do suck. So when I go out and they see me, they're like, oh, no, you really do suck. That's, we were just being humble. But but I also play in a band with some friends every week in a garage, high school friends. And then I play poker on Thursday nights. So I'm basically a Flomax commercial at this point. I'm just like frequent urination. You can't stop me from doing the things that I love. And so golf has like completed the trifecta there, you know.
9: I love all those commercials.
4: Very cool.
9: All those commercials on the national network news. It's always for some drug and you don't even know what it's for.
5: Yeah.
10: Oh, God.
9: But, boy, everybody's canoeing. And
5: very busy.
9: They're a nice part. And it's the most diverse crowd I've ever seen.
5: Yeah.
10: Oh, yeah.
9: Hey, look, check that box. Asian dude. Okay, over there. Oh, look, black guy.
7: You know, speaking of Twitch and Switch, we should switch to the big screen because we have a special.
4: There we go.
10: Yeah.
7: Oh, hi.
9: Hi. And the mic works this time.
7: Yeah. I don't know what happened. It doesn't matter. I'm Jeff Oskey. Hi, Henry.
10: Hey, Jeff.
7: I'm here at the Failed to Mention News Desk. You don't know this, but we give you a lot of the news each week. We don't give you all the news, so I'm here to give you the news that we failed to mention.
11: Here's Jeff Oskey with Failed to Mention News.
4: Wow.
7: Yeah, it sounds like we paid for that one. We learned about micro-cheating. What you failed to mention, Henry, micro-cheating is when your lady cheats on you with a guy who has a smaller member.
5: That's not it.
4: That's not it at all.
7: A Florida man was arrested at Target wearing nothing but a lady's thong and sneakers. What you failed to mention, what, no Walmart in your town? David Rush set a record for the fastest hole of disc golf. Well, you failed to mention, it shouldn't count. He completed the whole sober. It's easy to beat a speed record when all of your competitors are high as draft balls. September 10th, I celebrated National TV Dinner Day with a lovely TV dinner. What you failed to mention, the roof of my mouth still scorched raw. The FAA is now hiring gamers as air traffic controllers. What you failed to mention, cool, I've always wanted to know what it was like to take the train. A live eel punctured a man's colon. What you failed to mention, call me old-fashioned, but I still use a reel and rod to catch my fish. Jack Black is back at it again. He'll be performing as Jack Sabbath, covering Black Sabbath songs. What you failed to mention, don't miss him later this year, where he'll be performing with his other knockoff bands, the Jack Crows and the Jack Keys.
4: Yeah.
7: All right. And finally, people are up in arms over the singing pumpkin saying seductive and pervy things to their kids. Well, you failed to mention, if you think that's bad, definitely don't buy their jack-o'-lanterns. The O stands for off. I'm Jeff Oskey.
4: Ho!
7: This has been the news that we failed to mention.
11: This has been Jeff Oskey with Failed to Mention News.
9: That guy's serious.
4: Well, sir. Oh!
9: Thank you very much.
10: I want to pitch a cover band, a White Snake cover band, and it's called David Cover Band.
4: Yeah. Right? I like it. All right.
5: I like it.
10: Can we patent that? I have to say it in public in order for it to be copyrighted. So
9: that's good.
10: Right. I can steal it.
9: David Cover Band. Very, very good.
10: Thank you.
9: Miss Hooker, that's Jess Hooker. She's at the Incogni News Desk. What's happening?
5: Mattel has announced that Lenny Kravitz will be joining its Kimbassadors line of Barbie dolls.
7: Kimbassadors.
5: The Barbie signature Kimbassadors collection, which also includes LeBron James, celebrates influential figures who create positive change and contribute to a better world for all. Mattel said the replica of Mr. Kravitz honors his boundary-breaking spirit. The doll captures the singer's signature look from his Blue Electric Light tour, with details including tattoos, a nose ring, and authentic locks.
9: Ah,
4: wow.
9: And I wonder if it's got that set of leather trousers with the...
4: remember that?
7: That he busted out of?
5: The bulge.
9: Kind of the, what's the word they use?
4: Wardrobe
9: malfunction.
5: Oh, okay. Yeah.
9: Do you know that story, Henry?
10: You might have to refresh.
9: Lenny Kravitz, I think he was on stage in Europe.
7: Yeah.
9: I know he lives in
10: Paris. Oh, I think I do remember this, yes.
9: Mm-hmm. He lives in Paris, France. And his pants just exploded, and
4: he was out there.
5: He wears really tight leather pants mm-hmm. most of the time. Yeah. So, yeah.
9: And apparently packing a serious...
5: Yeah.
9: But
5: there you go.
9: Yeah. Oh, there's the doll.
10: Oh,
9: yeah.
10: They got a picture.
4: That will become a collectible immediately, don't you think?
5: Well, priced at $70, the Barbie signature Kimbassador Lenny Kravitz Ken doll has already sold out online.
4: Wow. Oh,
7: all right.
9: He's got the big hair and abs, et cetera, et cetera.
5: Yeah.
9: Kind of a cool thing
10: cool.
9: that they're doing.
10: I like the way he's always sort of been on the sidelines of everything, but doing a great job, you know?
5: Yeah, I'm
10: some
5: a
10: hits
5: fan.
10: Now and
5: yeah.
10: then. Yeah, yeah. I like him.
9: Yeah, I saw him touring his house. It's in Paris. It's unbelievable.
10: Wow, mm-hmm.
9: Real piece of art. Didn't he claim that he's been celibate for the last 9 years or something?
5: Yes.
10: Oh, that's nothing.
4: I missed that.
9: What else have you got, Miss Hooker?
5: Hidden Valley Ranch Dressing has released its first ever limited edition holiday version. It's called Spooky Ranch. It's classic ranch, but it's black.
9: Ew.
5: Yeah.
4: Hmm.
5: The Halloween offering takes the ranch's classic flavors and introduces, according to the press release, a spooky black twist to the iconic creamy formula, all in a glow-in-the-dark bottle made for Halloween.
4: Cool. How about that? The glow-in-the-dark bottle, Tom.
5: Yeah.
9: Although it's pretty hard to get kids to eat salad anyway, now it's going to be creepier. I think it's funny.
5: Yeah.
9: The real scary thing about Hidden Valley Ranch is this level of sodium.
5: Oh, yeah.
9: time. If you really want to scare a kid, tell them, hey, too much sodium.
5: Good what? Stuff.
9: They're not going to care.
4: They're not going to care at all, no.
9: What was the famous ketchup thing where they did the green ketchup? That stuck
4: you're,
9: around
4: you'd
9: for
4: be
9: a
4: surprised
9: while.
4: How much your brain, that information into your taste, you know?
9: Yeah. Yeah, the green ketchup. Remember that?
5: I do.
4: Green ketchup did not catch on. Yeah.
10: It's mostly a Halloween thing when they try to like change the colors. Mm-hmm. Remember pancakes? Like at IHOP, they would have like the boo scary pancakes or whatever.
4: And you remember the Whopper for Halloween?
9: That was the funniest one.
4: Yeah,
9: they did the
7: black bun.
9: The black buns. Yeah. They turned the defecant that one releases.
5: Oh, okay.
9: It did.
5: Well, the bold black color.
9: It turned it a very bizarre
7: green.
10: What they're revealing is, guys, we're masters at chemicals.
4: Yeah, for sure.
10: We have tricks that you wouldn't believe. We can make anything you're eating any color you want.
4: And make it taste like anything.
10: Yeah.
5: Yeah, the good news about this is that there's no artificial flavors to get the bold black color of the ranch. It's used, they're using fruit juice and cocoa. So,
7: interesting.
5: Yeah.
7: And it doesn't affect
10: those sound
7: flavor.
10: Wholesome.
5: Apparently, yeah. And you can get this exclusively at Walmart.
7: I see.
10: This might be a Henry's Kitchen thing.
5: What can you make?
10: Halloween's coming.
5: Yeah.
10: I've tried to make candy corns.
5: Oh, from scratch?
10: Oh, my goodness.
5: That sounds like a nightmare.
10: There is a video of it out there.
4: I bet.
10: Well, getting the color is very difficult. Yeah, you have to make three different ones and then stack them and then leave this one to the professionals because I also messed up my plumbing because it's all like this kind of corn syrup that hardens in there. And, I had to get a plumber. And it's really a nightmare.
9: You promised, Ms. Hooker, you promised that you were going to make candy corn.
5: I'm going to make candy corn milk for you guys. This is this will be just a rogue recipe. This won't be a Hooker the Cooker, but I'll make some next
9: week. But isn't the idea to put it in your coffee, though?
5: Yeah, that's what it's for. I mean, and if your kids like milk, you can just, instead of Hershey syrup, you can...
7: Candy corn it up?
5: Add some candy corn.
9: I think it sounds fun.
5: Yeah.
9: Give pumpkin spice a break, and I want to try candy corn coffee.
5: Let's do it. We'll have candy corn lattes next week.
7: Okay.
10: It's officially autumn now, right?
7: Yes. Oh, it is. Yeah. The 22nd, I think.
10: Well,
7: how about that?
4: A full moon tonight, or was that last night? I forget.
5: The moon was big this morning.
4: Yeah.
5: All right. A man on Long Island has been dubbed Catman.
4: Catman. Da-da-da-da-da-da. Catman.
7: What can Catman do?
10: Oh. I like it.
7: Thank you very much.
5: He's Mr. John DeBacker.
4: Faint applause.
9: I'm sorry, what's his name?
5: Mr. John DeBacker, and he's been rescuing cats for the last 15
7: years.
5: You
7: smoke your tobacco or you chew it?
4: I like to chew it.
5: Are you going to do that through this whole story?
7: Uh-huh.
5: Okay.
7: That's why Christy's not here, G. That's why she's saying
9: she's gone.
7: Yeah.
4: Tell us more about DeBacker.
7: Sorry, Jess.
5: That's okay. He recently rescued a cat that was stuck in a wall of a Long Island home. The cat named Lola had spent about 5 days trapped, likely upside down for most of the time, as her family was moving out of the apartment.
7: Well, they thought Lola was a her, but it turns out in the end, actually a boy cat. Mm-hmm.
5: A video of the rescue shows Mr. DeBacker can be seen reaching through a narrow hole in the wall and pulling Lola out by her hind legs.
7: It's not much of a rescue, is it?
9: 5 years? I mean, excuse me, 5 days, the cat. That's great that he got the kitty out.
4: You hear the cat meowing for 5 days?
5: Yeah.
4: Maybe.
7: Yeah. Why did it take 5 days?
4: Yeah.
7: Not, how'd they know 5 days?
4: Yeah, he wasn't.
7: Boy, thank God you pulled me out. I was in there for 5 days. Said the cat.
10: That is the kind of thing the cat would say too.
9: You know how he became Catman?
7: How?
9: His parents were murdered in an alley, and then
4: by Joe.
7: Now, who had to teach you this?
4: Yeah, how many years did it take for you to absorb this? Legend.
9: Oh, I remember. I read the Batman Legend before it was a serious movie. I remember that episode.
4: Do you remember the guy who shot Batman's parents? Joe Chill?
9: And he was wearing it was on 45. I remember that.
7: Has anybody done a parody for No One where it was actually Joe Cool that killed Batman's parents?
4: No.
7: Snoopy with sunglasses and a gun.
4: And Batman's parents were actually
10: evil.
4: That would
10: be a crossover. Oh. That would be nice.
9: But the Catman guy, this guy does, he rescues cats. It's a great thing.
10: I love it. Yeah, I was never a cat person until the last couple of years. And they they really do warm your heart, these cats, you know?
6: I
10: never really thought I'd become a cat person, but they...
6: You always changes. You're married, you play golf.
10: Yeah, I know. What am I becoming?
6: You're a cat guy.
10: I'm still
6: Twitch,
10: bad at finances if people want some familiarity. Uh-huh. Yeah, no, it's interesting.
6: If they want to find out about your Twitch show, what's the best place to get the info?
10: Twitch.com/... Twitch. There's a bunch of young people going, what the?
5: Yeah.
10: Twitch.tv/henlips1.
6: Henlips1.
10: Yeah.
6: Okay, we'll have to get
10: But, you know, honestly, you could put Henry Phillips in Twitch and it comes up.
8: There you go.
10: It's really become kind of a...
8: That's right.
10: It's a real thing.
6: Well,
10: and
6: do you do it on when you do it... You said you do it twice a week live.
10: Yeah,
6: is
10: yeah.
6: It
10: so
6: at the same time?
10: I start out by chatting with everybody, and we also do a couple of songs. There's always song requests, and I'll do a couple of cover tunes, and then I cook a dish, and then sometimes I'll play games afterward. I've been playing some Halloween. There's a lot of really fun ones, Dead by Daylight, and
8: I watched you playing a game where you were a cat.
10: Yeah, that was called Stray.
8: Yeah.
10: Yeah, that's a really, really fun... I like that type of game. A lot of great, like, post-apocalyptic imagery in there. And but yeah, the gaming thing, I'm not good at the ones where it requires any kind of skill, but if it's just me walking through a story of some sort, I like those. Yeah.
6: Yes.
10: I like to choose your own adventure books.
5: I got some street cred from you, Henry. My son sent me... You've had a couple of clips go viral.
10: Yeah.
5: Like, pieces from your show. And the one is about your friend's sister.
10: Oh,
5: that one.
10: Oh, yeah. That one. Oh, my goodness.
8: So some people took it seriously.
10: Yeah.
5: They took it really seriously.
10: I think Snoop Dogg retweeted it.
8: It's dark.
5: Yeah, it is. My son saw the clip and he was like, hey, do I remember, did you work with this guy? And I said, yeah, I did.
10: And that's a true story in that clip. Yeah, there's been a couple of them. A lot of times I'll get caught on some of these things young people do. I don't know if you know these. Am I allowed to say D's? You know what jokes I'm saying?
5: Yeah.
8: Oh, D's nuts. One of Tom's favorite. Yeah.
10: Well, like somebody got me bad recently. Yeah. It was, have you seen the movie The Odyssey? And I'm like, I thought it was okay. It wasn't completely true to the original literary piece, which kind of bothered me. And they said, you Odyssey D's nuts. I just walked right into it. I thought it was going to be a discussion about something literary.
8: Yeah. So you're into music. You play music.
10: Yeah, absolutely.
8: Do you like Imagine Dragons?
10: Sure. I mean, I've only
8: Imagine
10: heard the
8: Dragon
10: big hits.
8: D's nuts across your face.
10: Oh, God.
4: What do you think about that, huh?
10: I just walked I was about to go into a whole discussion.
6: Yeah. That's the beauty of the show is we can do any awkward
10: That's
6: segue.
10: A good one.
6: Any awkward segue makes sense. No matter what we're talking about, we can...
4: D's nuts.
10: Yeah, no, and then that's half the stream is people, you know, have you tried Bofa? And I'm like, I don't know, is that a type of cheese? What is that?
6: No, both of these nuts.
10: Yeah.
4: Both of these nuts.
10: Yeah, it's like, guys, look.
6: So you can try that
10: I'm
6: one.
10: I'm here to cook. I don't know if everybody else is...
6: You can try that one at the office today.
8: Yeah, any of those.
6: The Imagine Dragon.
10: Imagine Dragons is excellent.
8: My nephew got us on that. We lost our minds. We couldn't believe it.
10: You really drew me in there. I just did not see it. And I should have, because we were just talking about it.
6: You set it up. It's amazing.
4: Top of mind, I would think.
6: Coming up, what have you got next, Ms. Hooker?
5: We have a new album from U2, and we have a new asteroid.
8: Oh,
5: both music related.
8: Is it speeding toward Earth or?
5: Oh no! This is fun.
6: Everyone's going to be okay.
4: It's a fun asteroid.
6: I want to say a special thank you to the folks at Hyundai. They have this special announcement: every 36 minutes, a child in the United States is diagnosed with cancer. Very sad. Very, very serious. That means some of the bravest warriors out there are kids you'll never meet. They're not professional athletes or superheroes. They're just kids fighting. And that's why it's a great thing that Hyundai has put together Hope on Wheels for the past 28 years with support from Hyundai, the Hyundai dealers. And every new Hyundai sold, Hope on Wheels has raised and contributed some $300 million to childhood cancer research, helping save thousands of kids. So that's a great thing that they do. If you want more information, visit HyundaiWarriors.com. Once again, coming up, we got a Ram on the run. If you will, a loose ram, and police are warning you not to talk to it. Also, we have kinky sex in the news if we have time to squeeze that in. And, of course, we'll visit with our friend Henry Phillips. Sure. And his nuts. Does that make sense?
10: Okay. He's nuts.
4: You're not even trying.
6: Okay, sorry. And it's not Switch, it's Twitch. I'm such an idiot. These are the O'Reilly Auto Parts Studios. 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
4: 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There's Jess Hooker.
5: Hi.
4: She's at the Incogni News Desk. Hello, Pat Godwin.
20: Hello, Chick.
4: There's Josh Arnold.
21: Hi, Chickie.
4: Hi. There's Ace Cosby.
22: Hey.
4: Hello. Hi, Tom. We got a special guest, and I think he has a song.
6: Yeah, I know Henry said he wanted to borrow Pat's guitar again. Yeah. He's got some kind of Pete Townsend finale tribute he wants to do.
20: What?
6: With Pat's guitar.
4: Do it.
6: Yeah, Henry,
4: do it.
6: Grab Pat's guitar. Is that okay with you, Pat?
20: Okay,
6: yeah.
20: Pat?
6: Last time he did it, he smashed it into something.
20: Oh, yeah, I'm going to be very careful.
6: Oh, yeah.
20: Okay. That came...
7: whoops, spilled his coffee right into it.
20: I actually did have a guitar that I had borrowed from a friend years ago for a gig, and he told me to take good care of it because it was very expensive. And I borrowed it, and while it was in my possession, I accidentally nicked it. And I was like walking around for a couple weeks thinking, how am I going to tell this guy that I borrowed his guitar and just, you know, messed it up? But, you know, I got a call from this guy's mom like a couple weeks later saying that he had died. And
6: wow.
20: I was like, phew. Okay, that was a close one. But so it's my guitar now, and
4: nice
20: dark humor. But
4: yes.
20: Why don't I? Should I do? Speaking of which, so I have a new album. It's the second installment from Jose Suicidio, who mm-hmm. is the one who writes the songs for the Henry's Kitchen YouTube videos. The first album, Let's Get Suicidal, which was a holiday album. Went into, I think, double-digit sales, which is exciting. And then, but now we're in the streaming world. So this new album is called There's Something Wrong With Me. The problem is, and I didn't really think this out, the name of the artist, sort of my alter ego here, Jose Suicidio. When you put it in to go listen to your song on Spotify or Apple or whatever, you get this message that says, are you okay? Are you having problems? Do you want to talk to somebody? And it redirects you to like a self-help hotline. Yeah. So I didn't think that out very well. But here's another song from that album. But if you can, it's streaming anywhere you listen to music. And this is a cover song of a guy named Henry Phillips. It gets complicated, but let's see. Now I gotta remember. Oh, you don't have a capo. That's all right. I'll do it.
6: We're getting out a capo. Okay.
18: There it is. So, capo on up.
8: Robert Duvall was a good fret there. Capo.
20: Sorry, I don't know how to.
18: Capo, yeah.
20: I literally can't use a capo.
6: There we go.
18: Oh, there you go. There oh, look at that. Go.
20: I may not be. Oh, wait. That's too low. Can we put it on the pitch? Sorry, everybody. This is
18: car check. Hang on.
6: People often ask Henry, is this show live?
20: Right. Oh, my goodness. Okay, here we go. And I'm doing this in the Suicidio range here.

0: got, I want everybody to sing with me. Hit in the head by a brick and I don't remember one damn thing. Hit in the head by a... And do it in harmony this time.
1: Okay, all right.
0: Brick and I don't remember even one damn thing.
2: Henry Phillips.
0: That one, that's the family friendly version. If you see me in the live show, I'll do the other verse.
2: Henry Phillips live show happens to be on the road, and on Saturday evening, the Henry Phillips live show will be in Muhammad, Illinois. The high school team, the Fighting Alis. Muhammad Alis. You'll be
0: I like it. Right.
2: You'll be at, what's it called? Yellow Moon.
0: Yellow and Company.
2: Yellow and Company.
0: Kostaki just did it a couple weeks ago.
1: Yellow
0: and
1: Moon.
0: He said it was yellow something. Fantastic. Apparently, it's a really great comedy show.
2: A couple things. Go to bobandtom.com. We have our pigscone.
3: Wow, we're eating those delicious. Next week. Jess is going to make those.
2: Pigskin
1: pork rinds and
2: pigskin picks competition up and running. Pick the winners. You could win a nice gift certificate from Steven Singer Jewelers. Also, you can check out Henry on YouTube channel and on Twitch. And Henry's got a bunch of cool stuff out there. And you can get all that information by going to, do you have a website?
0: Yeah, henryphillips.com. But also, I always just tell people, you know what? You can go to henrys.kitchen, Henry's with no apostrophe, .kitchen. And then that's a one-stop shop for everything.
2: Okay, cool.
0: It's got the whole
2: thing.
0: Thanks,
2: Henry. Always a great pleasure. Great funny stuff.
0: And good to be here.
2: I just hope somebody starts that band, that cover band.
0: David Cover Band.
2: Doing...
0: That might be lost on a lot of people out there.
2: Classic White Snake songs.
0: Yeah, it's an all White Snake cover.
2: That's
0: like
2: so great.
0: I like that title so much, I might have to just start the cover band. It's just going to be a pain in the butt, but you know, you're leaving it on the table, you know?
2: Yeah, okay, thanks. These are the O'Reilly Auto Parts Studios. 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
4: We were sitting around the bar last Friday night just drinking and wondering what it'd be like if we picked the right numbers and hit the lottery. It was me, Bill, Sid, Harold, and Stan. Each of us had a different plan, and we all agreed how great getting rich would be.
5: Well, the first thing I'd do with all that cash is throw myself one hell of a bash. There'd be beer and hookers, pimps, and a circus clown. Then I'd get a new couch and reclining chair, maybe four mag wheels and central air. I tell ya, I'd have the classiest trailer

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And the people that tick me off better beware. I'd even go in late the very first day and find my boss, and here's what I'd say: Mr. Jenkins, kiss the ass of a millionaire. Then I'd find that secretary I think so cute, the one who threatened me with that harassment suit, when I told her I liked it when she wore a skirt real short.

in a new Learjet. I'd buy a casino in Vegas and send my boy to Yale. But the casino would be a financial mess, and I'd get indicted by the IRS. What

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0: Then everybody turned my way, wondering what I had to say. 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Sitting here with you guys has got me thinking. I love this bar and talking and drinking. I can't think of a place I'd rather be than here. Boys, I got good and bad news. In the lottery last night, I didn't lose. I won $10 million, the biggest jackpot so far. The bad news is you guys are all losers. 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So pay your tabs and get out of my brand new bar.
1: And now, from the Bob and Tom Archives, we dust off another classic. classic. A moment of frivolity.
2: We have comedian Bill Dwyer with us in the studio. Well, let's see. Now, we know that you're married.
3: Something to set you apart.
2: Mm-hmm. Been married 17 years. You live in Los Angeles, but you're from Chicago.
3: 17 years, yeah.
2: You wrestled in high school for 3 weeks. didn't make the varsity in soccer.
4: I've had vacations longer than that.
5: Have I ever told you about the time I wrestled in high school?
4: Yeah, you didn't. You can't tell it anymore.
5: They kicked me off the team.
4: Yeah, we know why.
5: I was really enjoying the match, if you know what I mean.
4: Now stop that.
2: Bill, do you have any children?
3: Yeah. We got me and the little woman. We've got three beautiful
4: three?
3: Kids.
4: Wow.
3: Three beautiful kids.
2: What kind and how old are they? You know,
3: well, we got four altogether, but three of them are beautiful. That's a good thing.
5: Do you know, absentmindedly rubbing your face and squinting when you're saying, we got three kids. Yeah. You know you're doing that, right?
2: Yeah, I spell hell with one L. Just a little something. Isn't that ironic?
5: Isn't that ironic? I hate my kids. Isn't that ironic?
2: I live in H-E-L. Oh, that's great. Yeah.
3: I hate him.
2: I'm sorry. We're
3: not a hate thing.
4: We're doing his act now. Stop. That's funny.
3: You guys don't have, you know, I don't know. Do you have those? Do you have the kid with the lazy eye?
4: No. Man.
6: Hey, I have a lazy eye.
3: Comes marching in the room with that thing.
2: Hang on.
6: Yes, I do.
2: Wait a second. I'm sorry.
5: You
2: used to have a lazy eye.
6: Yeah. I still battle that sometimes when I'm tired. It'll... drift.
3: Look at take me. Off.
5: Look at me. Don't you let that eye drift. Look at me.
6: I've had surgery. I had to do eye exercises as a kid.
2: Bob, what kind of exercise did you do as a kid?
4: Well, it usually involved my hands.
2: It's the same reason Chick was kicked off the wrestling team. Isn't that ironic?
4: Yeah.
3: No lazy hands on Chick.
5: Ebony body laying on
2: top
5: of mine.
2: Now, Christy, no one's making fun of the fact that you used to have a lazy. You have beautiful,
6: I don't care.
2: You have beautiful eyes.
6: I made fun of myself. I had to wear a patch.
5: She has the...
3: Wait, stop. Oh, really?
4: Wait
2: stop
4: a minute. No,
2: stop the show.
4: You never told us that.
2: Arr. Can we get a picture?
5: Ahoy, matey.
2: Arr.
6: No.
2: Arr. Captain Christy Lee. Arr.
4: A pirate.
2: We occasionally do a signing events where we're sitting and then a lot of people coming by and put... two Bill, one L, and we'll go two Bill and sign it. This guy, he's actually quite a friendly guy. We've met him now several times, but the first time I remember he came up to me and he had a large eye patch. You're trying not to make a, you know, say, hey, wow, that's a big eye patch there.
4: Yeah.
2: What's your name? And so the guy goes, what's up?
4: Make it out to Patch.
3: Really?
2: So you
6: okay. Well, at least he's embraced
2: See?
6: It.
2: Yes. Yeah. He's cool with
6: he
2: it.
6: He has mm-hmm. embraced it.
3: Did he flip it up so you can see the
4: No, we didn't. No. That's more detail than we need.
2: Yeah. Oh, no, really? He said make it out to dry socket. You know, then I would have been upset.
4: Oh,
2: but,
4: my God.
3: He should have tissues coming out of it or something.
5: Yeah. Like one of those magician scarves or something.
4: Multicolor scarf. Keep pulling it out.
7: Bob and Tom.
8: Ew, gross. Slimy yet satisfying.
7: They put the F in professional.
2: Nick Griffin in the studio with us. Nick is a quiet man. He's a stand-up comedian, which is an interesting choice of career for a guy who's pretty quiet.
9: Yeah.
5: Way to go, Nick.
2: How are things since we last saw you? We really, not last night, but I mean several months
9: Four
2: ago.
9: Hours ago?
2: You're still single?
9: I am, yeah.
2: Any starting dating at all over. Since then, even one?
9: No, I mean, I go out with like a particular woman three times.
4: Uh-huh.
9: She'll start to like me.
4: Oh.
5: Uh-oh.
9: And I'm telling you, this is really bad, but nothing makes me lose respect for a woman quicker.
5: Than liking you. Sure.
9: Yeah.
4: Someone who
9: really
4: could actually
9: showing
4: like
9: some
4: you.
9: Interest in me.
2: Yeah. Yeah. So this is sort of like the Groucho Marx Country Club rule.
9: Right. It's absolutely like that. It's just bizarre.
2: Now, let me ask you this. Do you mind if I know this isn't part of your comedy routine, but what kind of dates do you go on? Do you go to a movie? Do you...
9: Generally, I'll meet them first for coffee.
2: And where do you meet them? Is this like one of those Match.com things?
9: Or no, it's just somehow are introduced in some way, and then I'll call her and say, oh, let's get together and do coffee or something, and then...
2: Do you give them the full background, by the way, right up front?
9: In the sense that I'm... It's not going to work out.
2: No.
9: Background.
5: No, you really shouldn't.
4: Yeah, right up front.
5: Right up front.
4: I don't know why you even showed up to
5: go for coffee. We might have sex, but this is a dead end. Yeah. Okay.
2: I mean, do you right away, before, when you first meet him, do you go, look, I'm a divorced guy. I had a pretty unsuccessful marriage, and I'm kind of...
5: I'm kind of
2: depressed, and just want to let you know right up front that I've got great hair, though.
9: I think I'm a lot like this when I'm on dates. I mean, it's very low energy.
4: Uh-huh. Kind of quiet.
9: I try to set a very low expectation. Do let them order what they want.
2: Do you ask a lot of questions, or do you let them do all the work?
9: Like,
2: oh, you do? Oh, really?
9: That's good. Sort of attention away from me.
2: Oh, that's good.
9: I don't want them to find out, because there's only a certain amount of information I'm going to give them anyway, so I wouldn't meet it out, you know.
5: Right. Yes.
9: Parcel.
4: Mm-hmm. Okay. And then usually by the third date, she has all the information she needs.
9: She has, and all the information she's ever going to get.
2: Your comedy really isn't comedy as much as it is profound philosophy.
5: That's right.
2: I hate to just fish for a joke like this, but you said something last night that struck me. And how can I get to this without giving it away? It was about the difference between being a single man. You're a man of a certain age. Do you know what I'm talking about?
9: Well, I feel like I got divorced and I'm kind of starting over. I guess I'm single again, but I'm not really single. You're single in your 20s. When you're 38, you're just alone.
2: That should be in the side of a building.
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couple of frat guys from Abilene drove out all night to see Robert Earl Keen at the K-Pig Swine and Soiree dance. They wore baseball caps and khaki pants. They wanted cigarettes, so to save a little money, they got one from this hippie that smelled kind of funny. And the next thing they knew, they were both really hungry and...

a store with a sign, said their beer was coldest, so they sent in Brad, because he looked the oldest. He got a case of beer and a candy bar, walked over to where all them registers are, laid his fake ID on the countertop. The clerk looked, he turned, he looked back up, he stopped. He said, son, I'm not going to call the cops, but I'm going to have to keep this card. The guys both took it pretty hard.

one from the Robert Earl Keen song, so they gave him all their cash. He bought them some brew. It was a beautiful day out in Santa Cruz. They were feeling so good, it should have been a crime. The crowd was cool and the band was prime. They made it back up front to their seats just in time, so they

0: It's Jess Hooker.
1: Hello.
0: Hello. There's Pat Godwin.
2: Hey, Chick.
0: Hey, Pat. There's Josh Arnold.
3: Hi.
0: Greetings and salutations.
3: Indeed.
0: Yes, there's Ace Cosby.
4: Hello.
0: Hello, indeed. And hello, Thomas Griswold, Esquire.
5: Well, hello.
0: How are you, sir?
5: Good. Miss Hooker, yesterday, because of your absence, it became a so-called sausage fest here.
1: I know how you enjoy those.
0: Hogapalooza, man.
5: I know. All boys. I didn't get too bad, did it?
2: No. I don't think so.
1: We spent
5: most of the time discussing the problems with women.
0: Sure.
1: Oh, and good. I hope you guys figured some stuff out.
5: Yeah. Oh, yeah.
0: Oh, we got it all figured out.
5: I got a nice list. That was kind of a special request, by the way. A little bit of beer run.
0: Oh, it's a weekend, sure.
5: Here's the story.
0: Oh.
5: This comes to us from Cody. Are you familiar with Tiffin, Ohio?
0: Sure.
2: Yeah.
0: It's up north. Oh, yeah. I want to say around Toledo, Akron, Canton.
2: Some fun shows there.
0: Tiffin?
1: Yeah.
5: I would always hear your show with my dad when he'd be taking me to school. I remember hearing Beer Run as a kid and looking at my dad laughing his butt off. 3 years or so ago, I turned on YouTube getting ready for work, and much to my surprise, the YouTube algorithm suggested a live stream of the Bob and Tom Show.
0: Oh, that's nice of him.
5: It brought me back to those mornings as a kid with my dad, and now I understand the jokes a lot better as a 34-year-old.
0: Oh, yeah.
5: Well, thank you very much. We certainly appreciate that, Cody.
0: Heck yeah.
5: My morning routine now includes kicking your show on to get the day started. Thank you for, and then he goes on to say some nice stuff, and wishes

0: Feel the same way. Speaking of Ohio, this is weird.
1: Round on the end and high in the middle.
0: I'll tell you, actually, I'm going to get to that later. Now that I've brought that up,
1: you know, I
0: withdraw that.
1: OH, and you respond IO. That's the big deal.
0: Go ahead.
1: OH.
0: IO.
1: There you go. Only think of Ohio Stadium and the Buckeyes.
0: And what's the song? O in the end, hung in the middle. How does that go?
1: Round on the end.
0: Oh, round on the end.
1: High in the middle. Ohio.
0: Let's just go through every state. Pat, you're from Pennsylvania. Go.
2: PA, I'm gay. Good day.
3: Ah, how about
2: that? That's our big hit song.
1: Yeah. Well, that's nice. PA, yeah. I'm gay. Well, wow, there you go. Love is love. Yeah. All right.
0: Well, now I'm once again sorry I asked.
1: Remember that joke?
2: Remember the
1: joke? Where did Prince Charles spend his honeymoon? In Diana. Indiana. Remember that?
0: No, I don't. And no. I'm glad I never heard that.
1: You don't remember that?
4: No.
1: Yeah. Boy, that was a real knee slapper. Are you kidding me?
0: Especially now, just yucking it up.
1: There's a new book out, right?
0: I don't care. Okay. Let's see now.
4: Swan song.
0: We have.
1: I love the Royals. Who's with me?
3: Yeah.
1: Yes, sir.
3: Royals.
1: Royals.
0: Royals. Gosh, don't care. Sorry.
1: I'm the king. The king.
0: Yeah, good luck to you.
1: You have to think he marches around in just the crown and a scepter and around the bedroom. I'm the king. That's
3: it's
1: right.
3: Me.
1: Me.
0: Well, you have to remember.
1: Oh, I'll check with the king. Oh, that's me.
0: I mean, some people don't believe me when I say there's a famous recording of the man who is now king.
1: Oh, yeah.
0: Talking to Camilla, who's now whatever she's called, the consort, I forget, wishing he was one of her tampons.
4: Oh. So seriously.
0: Yeah. I'm not making
1: I wish I was one of your tampons.
0: So he could be in there. That's possibly the least poetic. I don't remember. I don't know.
1: Let's face it, guys.
0: Lord Byron saying.
1: I'm going to say.
3: Yeah.
1: 7 out of 10 guys aren't real good at. Real, true, romantic talk anyway.
0: That's a high. I think you may be too high. I mean, too low. Right?
1: Really? Okay. I mean, yeah. Nine out of ten.
0: Yeah,
1: okay. All right.
0: I make an occasional effort. Wow. Never once.
4: Not received well.
0: No.
1: Well, hang on a second. Can we have an example?
2: A little taste.
1: My God. A little taste.
0: No.
1: A gentleman never discusses, but come on. It's just us guys and Jess. Come on.
0: No, Jess, let me ask you this.
4: Okay.
0: In the course of your life, have you ever received you don't have to give me names or anything, maybe a card or something sweet.
1: A card?
4: Sure.
0: Okay. You know, like a little romantic line, preferably coming with something of a diamond-like nature.
4: Yeah.
0: You've received some? I don't mean something like a store-bought. I tend to be.
4: You mean like a handwritten?
0: Yeah,
1: a blank card.
0: I do try. I almost never buy. If I buy a store bought card, it means I like the art or whatever, and then I'll write something in it.
4: Yeah.
0: As a general rule.
4: Yeah. No, I have like a box, a collection of things I've received over the years, different handwritten notes that mean things to me. Sure.
0: So it's possible then for a man to.
4: Oh, absolutely.
0: Okay.
4: I think if he really cares, yeah, I think.
0: But I mean, even if he really cares, not everyone has that gift.
4: Yeah, but he could probably find a friend to help him or just plagiarize. I mean.
1: Oh, there you go. Yeah.
3: You know what else is not a bad move, guys?
1: That's what Cyrano did. Yeah.
3: You cannot find the words. Get a card that has the words.
1: Uh-huh.
3: But then in that card say, I was really having trouble finding the words of exactly how I feel, and this really comes close.
4: Oh. Yeah.
3: She's going to love that.
4: Yeah.
0: They happen to be lyrics from Metallica, but they're just as sensitive.
1: What about that other joke that's the guy's trying to sexy talk and I'm going to kiss you where it stinks or something? Or,
4: oh, no.
1: And then he drives her to New Jersey, right? Isn't that right?
0: Yeah.
3: That's
0: a joke there somewhere.
1: Yeah, there is an old joke.
0: You forgot the setup.
3: She says, which is what I've always enjoyed.
1: Oh, okay, yeah. She says that.
3: Kiss me where I stink. Or kiss me where it stinks.
1: So I drove her to New Jersey.
0: Yeah. Yes. Because
3: what woman would ever say? That's what.
4: God.
1: Yeah.
0: Again, clearly a joke written by a dude.
3: Yeah.
1: Oh, yeah. Yeah.
3: A fairly clueless dude.
4: Have you been in the situation where you're in bed or you're in an intimate situation? Yeah. And she says something or you say something and you guys don't hear each other and you have to pretend, or do you ask her to repeat it?
3: Yeah, yeah. Oh, yeah. I was like, oh, yeah. Man. It's a speed bump.
4: It is.

0: I've always gone with the, I'm sorry, what? I try that.
1: Well, I have bad hearing. From this job and other things, I have pretty bad hearing, especially on, I've discussed this before, on my left ear.
2: Mm-hmm.
1: And I always sleep on the right side of the bed.
0: Okay.
1: Ergo, I've got to flop over on my belly, so I'm always kind of going, what? Flip over.
0: Now, what is your reaching arm, your business arm, as far as fondling a woman?
3: The loving hand, we call it.
0: The loving hand, your right arm or your left arm? Do you have one?
1: Well, I'm right-handed.
0: You don't even have one.
1: Now, this is a better question for Pat, because Pat, being a guitar player, you're right-handed.
3: Yeah.
1: And yet the manual dexterity of playing guitar, for most, is primarily with the left hand. There's an argument to be made here, but is your twiddling and diddling primarily done with the right hand?
3: My left hand is...
1: And corollary, do you use a pick?
3: I don't use a plectrum.
0: You must mean tuning in Tokyo? That's another great joke. I don't know if you guys know that.
1: I love that.
3: My loving hand is right. I'm not so good with the left.
0: Okay.
1: Yeah. Okay. Oh, thank you very much.
3: You're welcome.
1: Are you familiar, Ms. Hooker, with the notion of tuning in Tokyo?
2: I am. It happened to me once.
0: Oh, my gosh.
1: Did he say it?
2: A friend's brother. Yeah, a friend's brother just ran up. We were swimming, and he was like, hey. And he made the motion. And
4: it wasn't a date, which is
2: thank, no, it wasn't goodness. A date.
1: Did he grasp the Bristol area?
2: Yeah, he got a hold of him. Yeah,
0: really? He got a hold of him.
1: And really? He said, tuning in Tokyo. He wasn't
2: tuning in Tokyo,
1: familiar with the,
2: yep.
1: the ramp up to that situation, if you will.
2: Yeah.
0: He didn't drive you to New Jersey at any point.
2: No,
0: did he? Okay, that's good.
1: Okay, very, very good. Okay. But what was the one, Pat, your friend?
3: He thought this would be romantic. He got the girl in the back seat, and when he wanted to go further, second base, he asked her for a piece of chest. Could I have a piece of chest?
1: A piece of chest.
3: Yeah.
2: It sounds so polite, though.
4: Like insanely polite.
2: Yeah.
4: Like it's... Yeah. We get what, you know, his heart's in the right place.
3: Absolutely. But, it backfired.
4: Yeah.
1: Do it with an English accent, though. I say, might I have a piece of chest?
0: Is it possible?
1: Yeah. Coming up, we have a little bit of a sexy time update. A continued information from that Kinsey Institute survey regarding...
0: sex.
1: Sexual activities of various genders.
0: Sex.
4: Humping.
1: Also, coming up, friend of the show, haven't seen him for a while, comedian, singer, songwriter Henry Phillips will be joining us. I certainly look forward to seeing Henry once again. And we have your letters, of course, coming up next. 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
0: Green Bay Packers.
1: A disastrous bet on my part. Thank you very much.
0: The question is legitimate. How bad are the Green Bay Packers? They lose last night at Lambeau Field, 35-14 to the Atlanta Falcons. You heard me. Michael Penix returns for the Falcons and just lights up Green Bay and their defense. Bijan Robinson, 194 yards rushing on the ground.
1: Bijan, they call him the dressing.
0: And actually, Bijan has his own condiment, as a matter of fact. We'll talk about it.
1: And coming up, we have...
0: During sports.
1: We have condiments in the news today. In a big way.
0: And condiments in sports.
1: Yeah.
0: I love all the condiments.
1: Okay. Thank you so much for
0: joining us.
1: Mayonnaise
0: and mustard? Yeah.
1: This involves one of the faves. I don't know. This is a question. I wonder what dressing in the realm of salad dressing is the largest selling. I assume it's ranch.
2: I would assume, yeah.
1: And there's,
0: but you and I were both alive when they invented ranch dressing. Yeah. Remember this?
1: Yeah. And no. The Hidden Valley folks have a special Halloween treat coming. We'll be talking about that right here in the O'Reilly Auto Parts Studios. This is the Bob and Tom Show.
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8: With us in the studio, comedian Bobcat Goldthwait is here with us. Once again, good morning, sir.
9: Hi, good morning.
8: Weren't you featured in?
9: Oh, yeah.
8: Hot
9: yeah.
8: to Try.
9: Yeah, right out of the gate, bring up my porn past.
8: No, that's not what I meant. I was just trying to be.
9: No, that's all right.
0: He's not.
8: I'm not making that up, Bob.
9: You don't finish a Hot to Try and go, wow, we're not going to get one better than that.
8: No.
9: You know, I'm kind of.
0: I know you think he's being a smart aleck, but he loves talking horses. Yeah. He really does.
9: Yeah, if I was Tom Hanks, you'd be going, hey, I really love Turner and Hooch.
8: Well, I did.
9: It's nice that you went Oscars. Do you know what I mean?
8: Bobcat Goldthwait is our guest. I truly did.
9: Hot to Try? All right. Well, that put me in comedy jail. That movie.
8: Yeah, I like goofy movies.
9: I didn't see Phantom Menace or the Attack of the Clones because I'm 40 years old and I've been laid. So Star Wars, The Lord of the Rings, you know, none of that stuff really. But like a jerk, I went to the Star Wars re-release and they had added a couple scenes with the computer-generated image. A Jabba the Hutt, right? Uh-huh. And like, I'm a nerd, but this audience is like uber nerds who had memorized every damn frame of the movie, and they go nuts when Jabba the Hutt shows up because he's a computer generated Jabba the Hutt. I don't know what their beef is, but they're like going fake. Fake. This is true. Fake. Like the movie's gonna go, oh, you caught us. And finally, I snap. I go, yeah, Jabba's fake. He's not like the real Chewbacca. Listen, you nerds, this is all fake. It's in outer space. None of it happened. And if it did happen, there wouldn't be any explosions because outer space is a vacuum. And that means it's void of oxygen. And in order to create a fire, you need oxygen. In fact, in real space, the sound can't even travel in a pure vacuum. You would just have spaceships silently firing missiles into other craft and they would implode and spin off course. That's the worst thing that could happen, you nerd. Actually, that's not what I really said.
8: I know what you really said.
9: I thought, you know, later on I'm much cleverer. What I really said was, have any of you nerds ever seen a vagina? Could you pick a vagina out of a police lineup? If I had a vagina and a donut and a mop, could you tell me the difference between these things? Because the day you actually see one, you're going to throw that stormtrooper cookie jar right out the window. You're going to go, what was I thinking about? I don't know. We've been trying to tell you about it for years.
8: Comedian Greg Hahn is here with us.
10: Well, I used to date a girl 13 years younger than me. They chew a lot of gum. You know what I mean? They do a lot of young girl stuff. It's kind of annoying. You know what I mean? Like, you'll be driving along, they'll see a car with a headlight out, and they'll do that pediddle thing.
11: Sure. Pediddle!
10: What? What's going on?
11: It's a pediddle! It's a pediddle!
10: Well, you go over railroad tracks, her feet would come off the floorboard, some superstitious thing like that. You know what I mean?
8: Wow.
10: Or we'd see a VW bug, she'd punch me in the shoulder. Punch buggy! Whatever! Punch buggy! Sometimes we see like a VW bug with its headlight out while we're going over railroad tracks. All hell's breaking loose. Spinning around, crashing my window, breaking everything.
11: Whatever!
10: You ever been on a date where after a couple hours you find it nearly impossible not to say, somebody kill me!
8: So, Mark, you're a single guy.
12: Yeah, I tell you though, it's tough because I got these neighbors behind me.
8: Really?
12: My neighbor Gail, very...
8: Gail?
12: Gail is a woman who just moved. Her bedroom wall is right behind mine, and she has a new boyfriend.
8: Mm-hmm.
12: And I found this out. His name is... Tom!
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14: It's your big studio.
0: Yeah, sure, baby. Jess Hooker at the Incogni News Desk.
2: Hello.
0: There's Pat Godwin.
3: Hey, Chick.
0: Hello, Pat. Pat, a little bit under the weather today, Tom. He's battling some things. Not demons or anything. No, yeah. It's physically.
1: Right.
0: Oh, a couple processes over there.
3: Okay. Very private things.
0: That's right.
8: Very primary. Very. A little too much liquid where he prefers solid.
0: Possibly.
8: To get to the physics of it.
0: Still keeping it private. There's Josh Arnold.
4: Hello.
0: Ace Cosby.
8: I've always contended this is how they discovered jet propulsion.
0: There is, like, how does that happen?
8: Yeah, but the V2 was developed after a very serious case of German diarrhea.
0: Time now for emails from our listeners brought to you by Hyundai. 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
4: Good on you, Hyundai.
0: Yes,
1: all
0: sir.
1: Right. I got to tell you, I have a routine, as you know. I'm sure we all do.
0: You have many, many routines.
4: Yeah, particularly in the morning? Is that what you're...
1: Particularly in the morning, and my routine was somewhat interrupted this morning. I mean, the usual, I came in, I switched the light switches around the way they're supposed to be.
0: All up, all down? Or?
1: No, the one by the door has to be up.
0: Okay.
1: And the cleaning guy always flips. We have a secret OCD battle going on. Mm. I don't think he knows that I know. He always rigs it so that when I come in, that switch is down, is up.
2: Yeah.
1: And that one, I have to go to the other source of lights and switch it around. But anyway, okay. That's neither here nor there. Do you have that at your house at all, by the way?
4: I do have
1: Were there switches that have to be in a certain position?
2: No, I don't.
1: Okay,
2: you should
1: do
2: that.
1: That's
2: not me.
1: It's very important.
4: I do have two switches that control the same light. Yeah. And yes, you do.
1: Yes, one has to be, okay.
0: I have mine, two locations, they both have to be down. Four have to be down.
1: That's the right way to live.
0: That's exactly
1: in any
0: right.
1: event. So I go through my routine, and I put water in the coffee machine, blah, yeah. blah, blah, blah, blah, and then I prepare my cereal.
2: Right.
1: And over the weekend, I had gone out and purchased the proper creams and milks, et cetera, et cetera.
4: Right. Okay.
0: I can only imagine.
1: So I get the cereal ready. Got the my coffee's brewing over here, and I grab my milk.
0: Uh-huh.
1: And I pour it on, and this massive glob.
2: Oh.
1: I mean, this huge coagulated.
0: So, like, recently purchased? Or?
1: Yeah, it's just, just one of those things.
4: Oh,
1: but it
4: man.
1: Was, you know how you've got your heart set on?
0: Oh.
4: Yes.
1: I didn't exactly have dinner last night. I'm kind of hungry, looking forward to my okay.
4: Awful.
1: So I reheated one of yesterday's bagels.
2: Oh, there
1: so
2: you go.
1: We're okay.
0: What kind of cereal were you working with?
1: It was my Mueslix, usual.
0: Or?
1: No, it was my usual combination of grape nuts and Kellogg's cornflakes.
0: Okay, all right.
1: I also found a place that sells
4: utterly joyless.
1: I found a place that sells cornflakes in these smaller boxes.
4: Oh, good. That's what? Good.
1: I don't
0: because
1: like,
0: you're not spending enough money on cornflakes.
1: I don't like the giant boxes.
0: You and like the little individual boxes?
1: The Target I go to only has the giant boxes. I have found a place that sells them.
0: You know what?
4: No, he doesn't want the individuals. He wants, so there's family size.
0: Right.
1: Yeah, there's ones.
4: The regular.
2: It's 24-ounce, 16-ounce, 12-ounce.
1: And the bigger one won't fit on the shelves at my house.
2: Yes.
1: So.
0: Well, you need a new house. That's the problem. Do you remember being a kid and you got the assorted pack?
1: Loved them.
0: Oh, I thought I was king of the world when I got those.
1: But the thing about the assorted pack was there was always a couple cereals you hated.
0: Yeah, Apple Jacks. I never
1: liked
0: them.
1: Yeah, so you'd have to, you know what we're talking about?
4: Oh, you never liked Apple Jacks.
2: I loved Apple Jacks. Did you eat them out of the box?
0: No.
3: You could, though. You could cut it down and put the milk in.
4: It never even occurred to me to do that.
0: We did that. You could pour it right into the box.
1: It was perfect. It was perforated. I loved doing
3: that. It was incredible.
1: It was my favorite thing. It was perforated.
4: I don't think they were doing that when I was a kid.
0: There are a lot of places there'd be milk everywhere.
2: But it was while we were camping. That's when we did it.
0: Oh, yeah. That's roughing it. Okay.
1: Yeah. No, I'm talking about taking the little mini box and it's perforated.
0: Yeah.
1: Right.
0: That's what we're talking about.
1: And you'd cut it and then open it up and pour the milk in there.
2: Yeah.
4: Right. That's what Jess said she did while camping.
1: That's great.
2: Yeah. It's
1: I did it at home all the time.
2: The bag is waterproof. That's why.
1: It was kind of a waxy.
4: Yes. Sure. Yeah.
1: But the thing that Chick, I think, is getting at is it would be eight different little boxes?
0: I want to say eight. Assortment pack at eight.
4: They're still out there.
2: Yeah.
0: They are.
2: Yeah,
0: but they are, yeah.
4: Yeah.
1: But to me, it's like Neapolitan ice cream. Neapolitan, you always want to eat it in a special order. But
0: you mean Choc Van Straw?
1: Yeah.
0: Yeah.
2: Oh, no. All of it at the same time.
1: No.
0: Really?
2: No. Oh, every time. No, yeah.
1: The,
2: Yes,
0: your
2: I know.
0: Chocolate first.
2: That's what you
0: want.
2: It's wrong.
1: You want Republicans, Democrats in the same room.
0: In order. The chocolate.
1: Cats and dogs at the table with
0: strawberry,
1: hamsters.
0: Strawberry, vanilla.
2: So you eat down to the bottom of
0: yep.
2: each individual flavor.
0: One segment.
2: What?
0: And every now and then, there'll be a freezer-burned lone slab of vanilla.
1: Yes, yes.
0: Yes.
1: And there's a song about it. Keep them separated. Who does that? Keep them separated. No, but yeah, I used to love the. So you can still get the variety pack?
2: Yeah.
0: Mm-hmm.
1: I'll have to get one because I've got a cereal-loving daughter, age 10.
4: The song's called Come Out and Play, actually.
1: Hmm. What is it called?
4: That song is called Come Out and Play.
1: Keep them separated.
4: No, it's called Come Out and Play.
1: I'm not going to call it that.
0: It's Come Out and Play is come spelled C-O-M. Yeah, right.
4: No.
0: Oh.
4: Yeah, Offspring doesn't.
1: There's another coffee table book. Songs that everyone calls by the wrong title.
4: Yeah.
1: That's for example, Hotel Motel. Anyone? Class? Anyone?
0: Boy, he stomped.
4: Rapper's Delight.
0: Uh-huh, he stomped right on that. You don't know how conversation works, do you? You really don't.
1: That's what Kelly says.
0: So anyway, what are your thoughts? I'll tell you my thoughts. Okay.
1: I'm sorry. I'm a little bit tired because I had to take Kelly to the airport yesterday, and she insisted on using some app that we manage. It's to stop at every red light. Between New York City and L.A.
0: Kelly, you're the wife's out of town again, huh?
4: Hmm.
0: Is that right? How long have you two been married? Oh, well, I'm sure it's nothing.
2: Do you always drive when it's the two of you going somewhere?
1: I don't know why. She does is complain.
0: So far, we only know this by secondhand, but he chews his gum too loud.
2: Right.
0: He shakes his ice in his ice container too loud.
4: Does she offer to drive?
1: Lately, I'm just going to give up. I came really close the other day to just stopping the car and going, go ahead. Do it your way.
4: Yeah.
1: I don't know why they call it backseat driving. She's in the front seat.
2: Yeah.
1: I also don't know. Apparently, I don't know where to park. Pull into a parking lot.
2: Is that a guy thing everywhere that you guys are going to go up and down all the aisles?
0: I feel you, Tom. I like to get the proper space. That's what I like to do.
1: I'm a long distance parker. I always pull through.
4: Long distance, and never park
1: next to the shopping cart corral. Mm. I learned that the hard way by having a tail light taken out by a shopping cart.
2: Okay.
1: But I always pull through.
2: All right.
0: Not only do I search for the perfect space, but when I get the perfect space, I tell everybody in the store about it. Did you see the space I got out there?
4: I like that move.
0: Oh, yeah. Check it out.
4: You wish you had that space.
0: Uh-huh.
1: Now, the problem with pull-through parking, by the way.
2: Yes.
1: I started doing that when I got my first Suburban in 1990.
0: Well, that one took up two spaces.
1: Well, also, you don't want to have to back up. In any event, if somebody pulls up behind you and parks too close, mm-hmm. you can't get the hatchback open.
2: That's true.
1: Then you got to shove the groceries in the back seat.
0: They don't call it the hatchback when it's a truck. It's what the hat. Call? Just the hatch.
1: The hatch?
0: Hatchback is like a Vega, okay?
1: Oh, well, with a door in the back.
0: No, the hatch. Never mind. Dear Bob and Tom Show.
1: What is this?
0: Sorry to hear Jess was sick yesterday. This is from Todd.
4: Faking.
0: I was disappointed, specifically listening for Jess do the news. I was curious as to why she missed yesterday.
4: What is this guy?
0: Hang on.
4: Yeah.
0: Was she sick?
3: Very nice. That's so high and inside. Fantastic.
0: Maybe she could call Tammy for a cure if she was sick.
1: I had a guy yesterday. I didn't get a chance to get to the letter. I don't know where I put it.
2: Mm-hmm.
1: His favorite Bob and Tom Show chunks of stuff.
0: Hell yeah.
1: I'm sick was right there in the top 10 of all time.
0: Are you sick, Josh?
1: Do we have that?
0: We can dig it up.
2: We don't have to.
1: Can you explain what that's referencing?
2: Yeah, it was my first...
0: first recording.
2: The first time I did a voice for one of the Bob and Tom bits on an album.
1: You were walking around the room.
2: I was an intern, actually. And Dean, our producer at the time, grabbed me and he said, hey, I need you to do this with an accent. And it was 24 years ago, so we were doing a lot of accents back then.
0: Oh, yeah.
1: And I'm happy to still do it.
2: And he really did. He tried. He tried his best. I mean, Dean is a great coach in that situation, and I was a horrible student. And
1: well, let's give it a listen.
2: That's how we arrived here.
1: Okay, here we go. Here we go. This is, you'll hear it here.
14: Hi, Tammy. How are things in the produce department today?
1: Now, that's you. That's you once again. And Tammy is actually Tammy Pescatelli.
0: That's right.
1: Comedian. Okay, here we go. Sorry.
14: Hi, Tammy. How are things in the produce department today?
15: To be honest, Maria, I'm not feeling well.
14: Oh, I'm sorry to hear that. Are you sick?
15: Actually, I'm constipated.
16: Constipation. It's a terrible feeling. Try Cheetos today.
8: Cheetos, of course.
3: I forgot that was so
8: long. Yeah.
0: Boy, that was real close.
8: Now, Pat, yeah. I understand the way you're feeling. The last thing you'd want are Cheetos.
3: All night of Cheetos.
0: My dad used to say, go through a screen door and not hit a wire.
8: Love that.
0: Oh, yeah.
3: That's great.
0: Yeah,
8: but, what a nice letter. And Jess, you're feeling better today?
2: Yeah, I'm better.
4: No longer sick?
2: meh.
4: Only mildly sick.
3: How many takes did you do?
2: Of you guys.
3: How many takes did Dean have you do?
2: It was a lot. I'm saying like upwards of 10. Like he just kept trying.
8: Dean is a master.
2: He is. He's such a good coach. And I was so nervous.
8: Listen to something like Shirtless Girl and see the magic of Dean. This is an interesting letter. We've been talking a lot about trick-or-treating. We're on it a little early, I know, but I'm already excited about Halloween.
2: Yeah.
8: I've got some stuff already up and running. And what was the tip yesterday, Josh? I kind of forgot it. If you want to carve a pumpkin early and have it preserved, what'd you say you're supposed to do?
4: This lady swears by submerging it in a bucket of water and then pouring in some white vinegar and then sort of bobbing it up and down for a little bit, and she says that'll take care of it.
2: After you carve?
4: After you jack-o'-lantern. Okay. Yeah, and it won't... Okay. It won't rot on the porch.
0: Are you jack-o'-lantern pumpkins out on your front porch?
4: Yeah. On my porch is usually where I jack-o'-lantern.
0: Okay.
4: Yeah. Now, where are you guys jack-o'-lantern?
8: This comes to us from...
0: I think inside the house is what I do.
8: Comes to us from Mr. Krim. That sounds like a Halloween name, doesn't it?
0: Oh, great news.
4: Yeah, Dickensian.
0: Great news guy in Detroit, Mort Krim.
8: Of course, yes. Famously. Yeah. I went to my brother's in South Georgia last year. I took the nieces trick-or-treating. In his subdivision, they were giving out mini beers and Jell-O shots, the best trick-or-treating experience of my life. This is becoming more and more common, especially the end of the driveway guy.
2: Yeah.
8: Someone takes the kids out, and then there's someone at the end of their driveway with a keg.
0: A keg, keg stands.
2: Yeah.
8: Yeah, a little fire going for a great Halloween evening. And once again, a reminder, interesting, this year... Saturday night was 4th of July, right? And Halloween is on a Saturday.
2: Oh, okay.
8: That only happens every, 271 years? What was
0: I
8: that again?
0: So.
8: Yes, thank you very much.
0: I think Newton told us that.
8: Interesting stat.
0: Speaking of Halloween, Tom, Dear Bob and Tom Show, let's see. This is from no name because it's on that. Bob. Bob G, it says. We had a Frito-Lay distributor in our neighborhood. He would hand out bags of Fritos.
2: That's awesome.
0: For Halloween. My God.
8: Yeah, we had the guy yesterday who had a guy that worked for Wonder Bread, Jess, and he would give out mini loaves of Wonder Bread.
2: That's cool.
0: They had mini loaves.
8: But he made the point, if a guy had been handing out pieces of Wonder Bread, they would have been frisbeed all over the lawn. But there's something cool about that.
2: Yeah.
8: And I still remember the guy on Hardwick Road in my old neighborhood in Shaker Heights that was giving away hot dogs, and he had a tent. It was, of course, pre-internet, but there was this buzz.
2: Yeah, that's fun.
0: A buzz about hot dogs?
8: Yeah, good on to Hardwick. There's a guy with hot dogs.
0: This is from Ben McCoy, Dear Bob and Tom Show. A guy in our neighborhood worked for Little Debbie. He would give out Little Debbie cakes for Halloween. He'd get them from damaged boxes that he couldn't deliver anymore.
4: Oh, nice.
0: Yeah. But they were still delicious.
4: And think about that, though.
0: Bowling Green, Kentucky.
4: You can't, you got to be careful where you put that in the pillowcase or the Halloween bag.
2: Yeah.
0: Oh, yeah, that's
4: all of a sudden
0: true.
4: They're smashed.
8: What was your policy on eating candy while trick-or-treating?
4: No, you didn't do it.
2: No, we didn't.
4: You waited. The animals, we didn't wait.
0: Throw it on the floor and then went at it.
3: Yeah. Big haul.
2: Yeah.
8: It is interesting.
2: The anticipation.
8: I don't recall ever eating it while trick-or-treating.
4: Never count your chickens before.
0: Hey, I got the pistol. We'll divvy up when we go back to the house, all right? Hear me?
8: And we also had a discussion about candy corn. Very controversial.
2: Oh, I just saw a recipe for candy corn.
4: Divisive.
2: Oh, no. I got to use it. Yeah, you make candy corn milk, and you use it in your coffee. Then you have a candy corn flavored coffee.
4: Wow.
8: Wait a minute.
4: Yeah. That doesn't sound terrible.
8: So do you boil it or put it in a blender?
2: No, actually, you just pour the milk over the candy corn. You leave it in the refrigerator overnight, and it all dissolves.
4: Oh, no kidding.
2: Yeah, and it is a vibrant orange.
8: Wow. This sounds like something... Either Starbucks or Bucky's or somebody should do candy
2: Absolutely.
8: Corn coffee. I want to try that.
2: Okay, I'll make it next week.
8: Okay.
0: Dear Bob and Tom Show, the brown colored candy corn, we were talking about that yesterday.
2: Chocolate,
0: a different,
2: yeah.
0: different shade, is called the autumn mix.
4: Oh, all right.
0: I had no idea.
4: Good to know.
0: There you go.
2: I thought that was a chocolate flavor.
0: I thought it was too, but he said, well, maybe it is chocolate, yeah, but it's okay. the autumn mix.
2: Yeah, that's a good one.
1: Oh, yeah. Okay. Very, very good. Now, coming up, we have more of your letters. You could reach us, bobandtom@bobandtom.com. We'd love to hear from you. Also, don't forget to go to bobandtom.com and get your picks in for a lot of people, I bet, are already out of the running in our pigskin picks. Last night, a surprise victory, a big win, huge win.
0: Falcons win 35-14 at Green in Lambeau, beating the Packers. Packers are 1-7, like over the last eight games, stretching back to last year, of course.
1: Yikes.
0: And I was thankfully, if you were on that, if you had the Falcons and the points last night, congratulations, way to go!
1: I was Kostocki not on that. Is probably still fully erect.
0: He's watching highlights.
1: In any event, go to bobandtom.com/contest. You could win that $500 gift card from Steven Singer Jewelers.
0: True fans, when our teams do well, we
1: still
0: have
1: not too late.
0: That's right.
1: Get your entry in. I want you to tell me what is coming up in
4: sports. You need to calm down this morning. What is going on?
1: Chick brought me a coffee. And I'd already had one.
0: So. I tried to.
1: I'm flying over here.
0: WNBA playoffs start Sunday. We'll talk about who's playing where. As we said, Falcons win last night at Lambeau Field, 35-14 over Green Bay. We're going to talk about Taco Bell and sports.
4: Oh, great combo.
0: Another world record.
1: This may be one of my favorite world records of all time.
4: Whoa. Of all time.
0: Really?
1: And if I asked you what it involved, I bet after three guesses, someone would get it.
4: Okay. Yeah. I've already got some ideas.
1: We'll come back with that. Something really weird happened to me, and I forget if I told you guys this on or off the air yesterday. A couple days ago, I had to make this business phone call.
4: Oh, I hate those.
1: And this guy had the voice answers going something like, this is the AI, blah, blah, blah. Leave your message. And it was sort of awkward. Okay, so I left a message. And this is someone I had never spoken to before. It was a connection that was given to me. Call this guy about this. Anyway, so I gave a well-spoken, my name is Tom Griswold, blah,
4: sure.
1: blah, blah.
4: All the pertinent information.
1: And then at the end, the voice comes back and goes, thank you, Bruce. We'll call you back. That's my middle name.
4: That's odd.
1: And I'm thinking... So maybe the AI must have taken my phone number and that's all I can think of.
4: Yes.
2: Yeah, maybe.
1: I don't know what happened, but I just thought it was so weird.
4: That's
1: the world we're living in.
4: These are our lives now.
1: And I only bring it up because the news desk is brought to you by Incogni. And the connection here is Incogni is all about trying to get your name off of lists. You can go out there and you can buy, say you wanted a list of recently widowed women who live west of the Mississippi between the ages of 30 and 40. Someone out there has that list. And if you're on it, you may start getting things like weird texts or propositions for investments or whatever it might be. Might be legit, might be a scam. Incogni is all about getting you off of those lists. Here's a couple of them. One of the lists that was being marketed by a data broker was entitled Suffering Seniors. So, someone's going to try to pitch some elderly lady some scam. Or Rural and Barely Making It list. Of course, a list Bad Credit. 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Coming up, comedian Henry Phillips joining us in the studio, a man, a guitar, and a really funny guy. 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
5: 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If you're laughing, it's the Bob and Tom Show. If you're not, it's those other guys. Ladies and gentlemen, Bob and Tom.
0: Another word you guys forgot, craptastic.
1: Oh, yeah.
0: That's an adjective. It's adulation, as in I just took a craptastic dump after eating all this gas station sushi.
4: That's right.
17: Craptastic dump.
0: You talked about California sober.
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0: That's when you don't drink, but you smoke pot.
2: 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Yeah.
0: You guys know what plumber sober is?
1: No.
0: Yeah, that's you don't drink. Till you get to the job site.
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2: Hello.
0: Hello, indeed. There's Pat Godwin.
3: Hey, Chick.
0: Hey, Pat. Hello, Josh Arnold.
4: Chickster.
0: Yes, sir.
19: Hi.
0: You. There's Ace Cosby.
20: Hello.
0: Hello, hello, hello. And hello, Tom.
1: Hello, Chick McGee. What's happening over there?
0: Well, we've got a topic on, we got a letter on this topic. Is there anybody who doesn't know what this is?
1: You know what that is, Miss Hooker?
2: Yeah. That's
1: what is it?
2: The Jetsons.
0: That's right. George arriving.
1: Wait. There was no enthusiasm. It's the Jetsons.
2: The Jetsons.
0: George arriving home after a hard day at Spacely Sprockets. Are you kidding me?
2: Here he comes. A Flintstone girl. Yeah.
0: Oh, yeah.
1: You know, the two did meet, you know.
2: They did, yeah.
0: And the Jetsons were nothing like the Flintstones, other than... One was in way in the past, and the other one was way in the future. That's the only thing.
4: The only difference.
0: I don't think George did have a Barney, did he?
4: No.
0: I don't think so.
1: But they both also introduced really cool gadgetry. I mean, look how many things from the Jetsons have happened.
0: Oh, and they did have, like, the instant dinner preparation on the Jetsons. Like, she'd push a button, and then the big silver dome would lift up, and everybody's meal would be fixed on the plates and everything.
1: And the TV phone back and forth, you could see people.
0: Oh, yeah. Dear Bob and Tom Show, this is Benny from Kalamazoo. I've got a girl in Kalamazoo. Less than 3% of households in 1962 had color TVs. That means only 3% of those households could see the Jetsons in color.
1: Yeah.
0: When it premiered on ABC in 1962.
4: Wow.
0: How about that?
4: You know the Kalamazoo song? I had to do that in a play in high school.
0: Did you?
4: And you know it starts with A, B, C, D, E, F, G, H, I.
0: Gotta go. In Kalamazoo. Oh,
4: 1940s yeah. Radio Hour was the play.
0: Very popular song.
1: Now, do you know what this is, Miss Hooker? Oh, wait a minute. What that is not the right version.
0: Okay.
4: He still had his song playing. His music from the earlier before the show.
0: No. Well, you should have to sit in this. For that. Sit. Oh, yeah.
2: I do know.
1: What is it?
2: It's George of the Jungle. No?
1: No.
2: I thought it was George of the Jungle.
1: That's not fair.
0: It is a jungle setting during this intro.
2: I don't know.
4: I don't know what this is either.
20: Johnny Quest.
1: Thank you, Ace. Oh. It's the theme from Johnny Quest.
2: Oh.
1: And the reason I didn't, that what I played, I didn't realize how many bands have recorded this. That's how great of a piece of music it is.
4: Oh, that first thing was a cover?
1: Yeah, that was a cover.
4: Nice.
1: And I didn't look carefully. This letter comes to us, let's see. Dear Bob and Tom Show, the Jetsons theme is awesome, as you said, but the best theme is Johnny Quest. It swings even more.
0: I don't know.
1: As a musician, one of the hardest themes to play. Thank you, Tim. That's a Johnny Quest.
2: I don't remember that.
4: No, I think it was well before.
2: Oh, okay.
4: And it wasn't on reruns, I guess, when we were.
2: Okay.
0: You're not familiar with Race Bannon, Dr. Quest, and Johnny's sidekick,
2: Haji? I watched a lot of Nick at Night, and I don't remember that.
4: Same. There,
1: I think it may have been politically corrected out of.
4: Even in the early 80s?
20: It's on Saturday mornings of Me Too.
3: Still?
2: Oh, wow. Okay. Wow.
1: I loved it as a kid.
0: And remember Johnny Quest dog, Bandit?
1: Yeah, he's got his buddy, Haji, and they're having all these cool adventures. And
2: okay.
1: His dad is a jet pilot. It was great. But terrific music.
2: Uh-huh.
1: Yeah.
2: Okay.
1: Terrific music.
2: All right.
1: Thank you for acknowledging that and reminding us, Tim, of the great Johnny Quest theme. And as I just said, a lot of big bands cover that.
4: That's fun.
1: Yeah, and as Tim said, hard to play. Now, we return to the mailbag chick.
4: I wonder what Tim plays.
1: Does not expand on that.
0: Hmm. Huh. He plays only the difficult songs, evidently.
4: Jake, if you could play one instrument, what would you pick?
0: Piano, I think, yeah.
4: Oh, nice.
0: I think
4: so. Like if you're really great at piano. Yeah,
0: like really just sit down and play by ear. That'd be all right.
4: Yeah, that would be cool.
1: Now, Pat, you play the piano. You started as a pianist.
3: Yeah.
0: A big pianist.
3: And I didn't have one around, so I picked up the guitar at about 2021.
4: You know, they say that the guitar is just the piano for the fingers.
1: They do?
0: Is that right? It's just a piano that you can hold in your arms, right?
4: Right. Mm. It's a piano you can hug, they call it.
0: That's right.
1: Coming up, a request for a song written by Pat Godwin, performed by somebody else. We'll get to that.
4: Does that happen often?
2: What?
3: Not very often.
0: What are you talking about? Yeah,
4: do you know what he's referring to?
3: No idea.
2: I love it when this happens.
1: Your hint is the punchline can't be played in the air.
0: Do you guys
3: still
0: ever?
3: Clueless.
0: Are you sure you guys talk before we go on the air?
1: No, I didn't talk to him today because Pat came in and he forgot his phone, had to drive home and come back.
3: Oh. It's true.
4: It happens. It happens.
3: Came with my son's phone. We both have the same exact phone.
4: Oh, that's annoying. Yeah, but. Yeah.
1: Why don't you get a different color case?
4: You could have really ruined his life if you wanted to.
3: I went through some stuff. We're going to have a talk later.
2: Oh, no.
1: Okay, well, you'll be part of that talk from the O'Reilly Auto Parts Studios. 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
3: Are you a successful entrepreneur or business person who appreciates all the perks that come with success? 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Well, isn't it time you attained the ultimate status symbol? Your very own personal announcer. Your friends and colleagues will be impressed when they meet this dapper gentleman with the commanding voice. He's the announcer guy.
4: Hi, Phil. Thanks for coming to my party. Who's this?
5: Hey, Cindy. Check this out. This is my very own announcer guy. Hey, announcer guy, say something.
6: Hello, Cindy. It's time to meet your very special party guest. Say hello to Phil Mundor. This is Larry Morgan speaking.
4: Well, thank you. Of course, I know Phil. And nice to meet you, Mr. Announcer guy. By the way, Phil, you look great.
5: Oh, thanks. I got this new suit.
6: 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This is Larry Morgan speaking.
5: Ooh, I wish you hadn't given the price on this.
4: Wow. That's great. Phil, let me get you a drink. What are you having?
5: You know, I think I'll have a beer.
6: This evening, Phil will be enjoying Dewars on the Rocks.
5: What?
6: Dewars, the finest blended scotch whiskey money can buy. And as always, we remind you to please drink responsibly. This is Larry Morgan speaking.
5: I guess a scotch would be okay. Thanks, announcer guy.
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0: He's the announcer guy, and like it or not, he'll follow you anywhere.
1: All right, my son, let's hear your confession.
2: Bless me, Father, for I have sinned. It's been
3: 3 months since his last confession. Good morning, Father O'Malley. Say hello to Phil Mundor. Recently, Phil has embezzled from the office football pool, run over the neighbor's cat, and has had some extraordinarily erotic dreams starring his 18-year-old neighbor, Caitlin Kravitz. Caitlin's appearance is brought to you by Nikon. Nikon, maker of the world's finest binoculars. This is Larry Morgan speaking.
1: Jesus H. Christ, Phil Mundor. That's one hell of a confession, or my name's not Father Mark O'Malley. Now, here to present your penance is my announcer guy.
4: Thanks, Mark. For Phil's penance, Father O'Malley orders 10 Hail Marys and 20 Our Fathers. Now go and sin no more. And thanks for visiting Father O'Malley's confessional. And please accept these fabulous parting gifts. A case of Rice-A-Roni, the San Francisco treat, and the hot new CD recording, Larry Morgan Reads the New Testament. This is Tony Lamont speaking.

0: Kelly from Bob and Tom Enterprises. This is Larry Morgan speaking.
1: And now, from the Bob and Tom Archives, we dust off another classic. classic. A moment of frivolity.
2: Nick Griffin is in the studio with us. Now, I don't want to somehow say that Nick is the... Nick is the poster child for love gone wrong. That's not the case, because unlike many of the guys that come through here or the ladies that come through here, particularly the men, I think that their inability to sustain a relationship is probably based on the fact they really have no interest in doing that. They don't want to. They don't really want to have a partner. They just want one for a night, if you will. But you seem, Nick, you're a sincere guy, a deep thinker, and you... obviously approached the relationship you had with your former wife in a very serious manner. It didn't go well, and that made it even worse for you, as I understand it.
3: Right, sure.
2: And now for you to get...
4: It's made him funnier.
2: Yeah.
3: I really think it did.
2: Yeah.
3: Warrior boost.
2: I hate to feel that.
5: It's amazing what that'll do.
6: All right. Yeah.
2: Well, that's what they said about Elvis when he died. Hey, good career move. But you see, it's not good for Elvis because he's not with us anymore.
3: No.
2: So we laugh at your pain, but at the same time, we feel a little bit awkward. Do you feel that you have trouble with redeveloping an intimate relationship then?
3: Well, I do. And I feel like I have a hard time being positive when I'm going into it because... And you get it, all this sort of encouragement from people, you know. Oh, you know, just try again. But you've never really been good at it. It's hard to feel positive about. I mean, mm-hmm. if relationships were a boxing match, I'd have a flat nose and couldn't see out of one eye.
4: Your trainer's throwing the towel in.
3: Yeah. I mean, it really, sorry. You're like 3-15. You really.
5: How
3: many times do you have to be bad at it?
4: Stay down.
6: Stay down, Nikki. Cut me, Nick. Cut me.
2: Let me ask you this. You're a professional stand-up comedian. Do you find that... you're very... you're up there on stage. You're mm-hmm. extremely funny. You get a big round of applause. I mean, just to get a great live show. And, of course, that's Nick Griffin in quotes. That's the essence of 20 right. years of comedy distilled into a brilliant
3: right.
2: 75 minutes of pure fun. And it must be kind of hard to
3: match
2: come off stage,
3: that.
2: Meet a girl, match that.
3: Right. I've said that 100 times.
6: Yeah.
3: It's taken me forever to be that funny and charming and witty. And
4: you should use that line that you only are 75 minutes of fun.
2: Nick Griffin, 75
3: minutes of fun.
6: At
3: we can either go on 75 one-minute dates.
6: Right. It's up to you.
1: Yeah. You don't say we didn't warn you. There's laughter ahead.
7: You guys want to grab lunch?
4: We can't go anymore.
7: Holy
6: That's
7: cow.
6: A good day's work, everyone.
1: This is Bob and Tom Radio.
5: One Pennsylvania farmer isn't taking any chances during hunting season. Fritz, oh boy.
6: Speaking of bad names.
5: Yeah.
6: What a beautiful baby.
5: Fritz
2: is a good name.
5: Fritz Koniska.
2: I'm sorry.
5: Koniska is painting his cows orange.
2: Wait a minute.
5: He doesn't want any hunters mistaking them for deer. He's also painting his horses, goats, and turkeys.
6: I take everything back. Fritz is a man after my own heart. He's
5: even the farmer's dog. He's painted his Dalmatian buddy.
2: Has he had a problem before?
5: I guess, yes.
6: Let's hope this is water-soluble paint or something.
5: He says he'd rather spend a few bucks on spray paint than lose one of his animals to careless hunters.
2: Well, see, hunting, it's like anything else. There are good ones and there are bad ones. And
6: sure.
2: The bad ones get all the publicity.
5: Yeah.
2: This used to happen to us in Michigan every year.
4: What was the last time you saw a black and white deer, though?
2: Oh, yeah. A cop friend of mine actually came upon a guy that had a cow strapped to his truck, and he pulled him over, and he goes,
6: right.
2: What are you doing? He goes, it's a deer. The guy was slightly in. Oh, yes. They're intoxicated.
5: No.
2: Oh, no. I'm not making it up.
5: All right.
2: Ask the
4: and they're fast,
2: sheriff,
4: too, those cows.
5: Yeah.
2: Yeah.
6: Cows are fast. 60 miles an hour.
4: Oh, yeah.
5: Really?
4: They're the cheetah of the bovine world.
6: It goes cheetah, cow, alligator.
2: Now, this is when dropped from a plane.
4: Cheetah,
6: cow,
4: jaguar.
6: Oh, I'm sorry.
4: Alligator.
6: Okay. Alligator. Someone told me alligators are very fast.
5: 40 yes, miles an hour.
6: 40 they're, miles an hour?
2: For no, short distances. That,
4: they don't run 40 miles an hour.
2: For short distances.
5: In a straight line,
2: quick.
5: Yeah, I think no, they can.
4: I think it's like 25.
6: The cheetah
4: is at like 40.
6: I had an alligator pull up to a light one night.
4: Yeah? Did he give you the over?
6: As a matter of fact, it might have been last night.
4: I said, you know, I believe that.
6: What do you got under the hood there? Speaking of last night, does it have to be so bright in here?
2: Last night was the Bob and Tom Christmas party.
6: Larry King just IM'd me. He loved my sweater.
2: Did he now?
5: Well, really? Of course
4: Larry
5: he
4: was
5: did.
4: Blotto.
6: Here's what happened.
5: Here's we what just happened. Never see you in light colors like that. It was cream or something.
2: It was
5: something.
2: A sweater with a zipper.
5: Mm-hmm. A cardigan.
4: Yeah, it was.
6: No I don't sweaters. Mind the color, but it had a zipper. It here's what nice. Happened.
4: Here's what happened. You Your guys wife dressed you last night.
6: You guys are, you know this, Christy probably is unaware of it, but every now and then your wife will come to you and say, why don't you dress like an adult? Really? I don't have an answer. I don't know why I don't dress like
4: do.
6: An adult.
4: But I have
6: don't.
4: An answer.
2: This is why I'm not married.
6: So you look very nice last night, actually. You got a tie on?
5: Yeah, a little suit coat.
6: Look like you're going to court or something. Yeah. Anyway.
5: Actually, last time he had that
4: on. When you saw the two of us together, Tom looked as if he were my attorney. Yeah. I looked like I was the defendant.
6: Yeah. As I was dressing last night, my wife, well, yeah. My wife kept saying, you look great. You look wonderful. A beautiful sweater. Nice shirt. I had non-jeans on.
5: You did look very
6: and,
5: nice.
4: You're losing the battle the minute she starts dressing you.
2: Dear Bob and Tom, my wife is making me put up our Christmas tree this morning.
6: Did you hear that?
5: This morning?
6: My wife is making me
4: wear this sweater.
6: Wear this sweater and these corduroys.
5: He looked very nice.
4: Oh, were you wearing corduroys?
5: Yes.
4: Oh,
5: he was.
4: I missed that. He was sitting down the whole time.
6: I dodged the cuffed corduroys.
2: Oh, boy.
6: Yeah, I was real close to
1: Bob and Tom. Well meaning, but.
7: Yeah, they're all messed up.
1: More than slightly confused.
8: No, this is not alien technology.
5: What?
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10: Hello.
9: Hello. There's Pat Godwin.
11: Hey, chick.
9: There he is. There's Josh Arnold.
12: Hi.
9: Hi. There's Ace Cosby.
13: Hey.
9: Hey. And I am Chick. Hello. Tom with Johnny Quest.
2: The Johnny Quest theme. Oh, yeah.
5: That sounds like George of the Jungle at the beginning.
2: Well, they're running through the jungle.
12: A similar drum.
5: Oh, okay.
12: Although it is just, I think George of the Jungle at first is just drum.
2: It's amazing how many television theme songs you probably know.
5: Oh, yeah.
2: Over the years, they get so many good ones, too. I must say, one of my favorites, the Sanford and Son.
5: Right,
9: yeah.
2: Barney Miller, another great one. Let's get back to the mailbag.
9: Here's George of the Jungle.
2: Yeah.
14: George of the Jungle.
2: Do you know the...
9: strong as he can be.
2: Do you know the graphic bodily display that some ladies do to George of the Jungle?
5: Oh, with their breasts.
9: Yes.
2: You straddle your man.
9: Oh.
5: Wait, that's not true.
9: I didn't hear about the straddling part.
2: As always described to me.
5: Oh, okay.
2: Straddle your man, and then you elevate the breasts alternately.
5: Yeah.
2: While mouthing to the theme
12: this
2: of
12: George
2: of the Jungle.
12: Never happened once.
2: Well, maybe to you, too. No. I think sexually gifted heterosexual men often experience this.
12: Often experience.
2: Yeah.
5: Often.
2: If not the ladies, that's your cue for the weekend. A terrific, terrific trick. And the George of the Jungle theme available probably on your phone somewhere. Just dig deep. You'll find it. And you're welcome, by the way, fellas.
5: There'll be a lot of letters on Monday.
2: Okay. Dear Bob and Tom Show.
12: Yes?
15: I've been tuning into the show.
9: Now you notice I didn't jump in and go, what's your problem? You know, like you did on Monday. I took a breath and
2: sorry.
9: Please go ahead.
2: I was just deciding
9: this is
2: if
9: how
2: I have
9: conversation
2: if,
9: works.
2: If I have to read the whole letter or I've been tuning into your show for years, thanks to my mom. She had me listening to it when I was in middle school.
9: Son of a gun.
2: I'm 29 years old now, and I have a job where I drive around delivering stuff early in the morning and I rediscovered your show. My fondest memory is hearing a song called The Astronaut Song. Well.
12: Oh.
9: Is that the drink concentrate?
2: Well, this is, I believe, a composition with yours truly and Pat.
11: I wrote this for Bob, yeah.
2: And we're going to play the edited version.
9: Yeah, of course.
2: The
10: the final version's floating around somewhere out there. And
9: the unedited version.
10: Yeah, there's just a small edit at the very end that is a great joke. But here we go.
11: Hi, my name's Bob. Now, there was a time I thought I was going to be an astronaut. I remember the teacher bringing a TV set into the classroom, and we'd watch the Mercury missions blasting off into space. I knew the astronauts wore cool spacesuits, drove Corvettes, and they all enjoyed a powdered drink called Tang. I love Tang, but it's hard to get. It puts me in orbit, so tasty and wet.

0: You know, I thought about outer space a lot back then. And I guess, like a lot of guys, I had an imaginary astronaut friend. His name was Tom.
1: Hi, Bob.
0: Oh, hi, Tom. And, you know, we'd take a lot of trips together to outer space, way beyond the moon, to an imaginary planet we called Poon.
2: Hey.

0: And then the great punchline is right there. Uh-huh. The best part of that song can't be aired due to some restrictive, I don't know. There's people in this culture that just can't take a good joke, which I learn pretty much every week. Now, Chick McGee's across there at the Bob and Tom Sports Desk.
1: Across the way. Hello, Josh, you were talking a couple days ago about you have many and varied lures in your fishing tackle box.
2: A plethora.
1: Yes, many, many. And you had a rat? That's not a nickname for a special lure. That is actually looks like a rat.
2: Yeah. Right?
1: And the tail moves?
2: Yeah, I've got some smaller ones that are great, but I've got this. I bought a $60 giant one to see if I could land like a 12-pounder.
1: Oh, my. Well, this is from Mark talking about the Spro Rat 50.
2: That's good.
1: Is that okay? Not only does it work for largemouth, he says, it also works for monster smallmouth.
2: That is a monster smallie.
1: He is holding, and I think that's the rat hanging out of the fish's mouth.
2: Exactly.
1: There.
0: That fish is, what, 2 feet long?
2: That's a bronze beauty right there.
1: Close to 3 feet, it looks like. Morning Dawn was my choice of color for the rat lure.
2: Mm-hmm.
1: Very nice. If Josh had to spend $50 on a lure, he certainly did get a good one.
2: So, it's a giant. I mean, it's 12 inches or something.
0: So it looks like a rat swimming.
2: Yeah. So you can see the how the center it's segmented. So when you pull that thing through the water, it wiggles. I mean, it looks just like a rat or a mouse swimming.
0: And a fish would want to eat a rat?
2: Oh, they do all the time.
1: Oh,
2: yeah.
1: Oh, yeah.
2: Yeah. Anything that's bank, you know, near a bank, a frog, a rat. I mean, they've been known to eat baby ducks.
0: So. Wow.
1: Baby ducks.
0: That's getting kind of sad.
2: Nature's awful.
0: These fish are mean. Now we're getting.

0: our neighborhood who passed out homemade popcorn balls and a penny.
1: Oh,
2: there was always somebody who
1: would
2: pass out the homemade popcorn.
3: Oh, and there was always somebody who gave the pennies, too.
0: Mm-hmm. Yeah. Yeah. These days, penny shortage.
3: Well,
0: I guess they move up to nickels.
3: Should be like at least a Finsky.
0: $5. Huh? Thank you very much, Maggie. We certainly appreciate
2: it. I'm not a huge fan of the popcorn ball.
1: I love them. I love them.
3: Really?
1: Yeah.
3: Okay.
1: I just saw them at the hardware store the other day. I bought 5.
2: Yeah.
3: No kidding. Wow.
0: Right. Now, Pat, this may lead you to a song.
4: All right.
0: I probably should have tipped you off to this.
4: I'm good.
0: I'll give you a hint.
3: that could be anything.
4: I'm going to take a guess.
0: You'll probably guess wrong. This is a very nice letter, very kindly written by John. He writes, "You've spoken recently about great saxophone parts on great songs. Did you know that Boots Randolph played the sax on the Elvis song Return to Sender?"
2: I think we may have heard that at one point. Cause
3: that sounds familiar.
2: I hope that's true.
0: I don't know if that's true.
2: I sure hope so. Well, I'd like to think John knows what he's talking about.
0: Boots Randolph, of course, most famous for Yakety Sax.
3: Don't Talk Back.
0: Which is, right?
3: Yeah.
0: Which is the, is that the Benny Hill theme officially?
2: Yeah.
0: That's that. Don't you have a tribute to Return to Sender? What was the...
4: Let me think if I do or not. I might.
3: Oh, and it goes a little something like...

0: bright and early each morning. I check the traps, looks like a caught one. Return to $10.
1: Like a caught one.
0: If you like a swipe right.
1: Hey.

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I meet a new girl on Tinder. The trailer's filled with Sudafed. Oh, this isn't working.

0: Pretender.
1: Hello, Baha, Baha, Baha. A little tribute to the king.
0: Godwin has left the building.
1: Thank you very much.
2: Dear Bob and Tom Show.
1: Yes.
2: One of my neighbors in our neighborhood, way with like six Y's, way into the holidays, specifically Halloween. As you can see here, Tom, every year there's something different. That's terrifying.
0: Yeah, look at those creepazoids.
1: Are those dummies on the porch?
2: Yeah.
0: They look to be.
2: He's from the middle of Iowa, he said. He's been a longtime listener in Ames, Iowa. He's also listened to Wyoming and Montana.
0: Right.
2: Thank you, Lou, and I'm going to give your last name because it's very cool. Lou Ballou.
0: Whoa.
2: Mr. Lou Ballou.
1: Wow. How does he spell Ballou?
2: B-A-L-L-O-U. Ballou.
1: Cool.
0: Is that like Cat Ballou?
1: Like Boogaloo.
2: Cat Ballou, an underappreciated classic.
0: A terrific movie.
2: My,
0: did that win Lee Marvin an Oscar?
2: I think it did, yeah.
1: And is Boogaloo a dance?
0: We're talking back Cat off. Ballou.
2: No, yeah, you're Boogaloo. Supposed to back off.
0: But Boogaloo has nothing to do with Ballou.
2: No.
1: It's Cat Ballou.
2: No, that doesn't have anything to do with Boogaloo.
1: It rhymes with Boogaloo.
3: Just checked out.
2: Can you imagine somebody? Well, I don't know. They've been doing this for a really long time. They've got something going on.
0: My
2: there.
0: Friend why says they're good. I should
2: why check. Don't you go ahead and listen? Doesn't, and see what their secret is.
1: I'll talk to you, Pat. Doesn't Ringo have a song Back Off Boogaloo?
3: Written by John Lennon. Yeah.
1: Yeah, it's classic.
2: Oh, I thought that was like a kiddie song or something.
3: No,
2: Back Off Boogaloo.
1: Back Off Boogaloo.
2: Huh?
1: And the Boogaloo appears in some rock songs that
0: David Bowie.
1: Yeah, they do those dance rosters. I love those songs. Where they go through a number of dances. They name them. Those are always cool.
0: Land of a Thousand Dances.
2: The Watusi, the mashed potato. The, yeah.
1: Do the alligator.
2: Did you, that was right in your sweet spot for dances. Did you know them all? Like
1: oh,
2: the mashed
1: God,
2: potato?
1: No.
2: No?
1: No, I didn't know any of them.
2: I bet your sister did.
1: I'm not sure anyone ever really did know them.
0: I think there might be one person, and it's Dan Aykroyd at the end of The Great Outdoors. They do that song.
4: Oh, yeah.
0: During the

0: habits, and he seems to hit every one of them.
1: No kidding.
0: Yeah.
2: Oh, I'll have
0: But if anybody
2: see.
0: Does know, it would be Aykroyd.
2: Yeah. That's the kind of weird thing he would study and get done.
1: I've never seen The Great Outdoors.
0: It has some laughs, dude, and it's very sweet.
2: Coming up, we have a comedian, Henry Phillips, will be joining us. We also have some great stuff coming up in the news, but right now...
1: I'll tell you about Prize Picks. 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
2: Hello.
1: Hello, Pat Godwin.
3: Hello, Chick McGee.
1: How you doing? You feeling a little better? Yeah.
3: No, but I'm hanging in there. Thanks.
1: Are you hanging in?
3: Yeah.
1: All right. Remember that poster, Tom? Hang in there, baby.
4: The cat on the
1: cat hanging on the pole.
4: Pull-up bar around.
1: My mom had that on her bedroom door. Well, I guess my parents. It was my dad at the time. They hadn't divorced yet. Typical white trash. They never divorced. He died, actually.
4: Good story.
1: Hi, Josh Arnold.
5: Hi.
1: How are you?
5: I was great.
1: Okay. There's Ace Cosby.
4: Did they live together until you were in high school?
1: Yes. And as soon as I left the next day, my dad moved out.
2: So
1: there you go.
2: So they were committed to you, to raising you together.
1: Yeah.
4: So it just shows that no matter how much effort you put into things, they don't always work.
1: But from like...
5: don't sit
3: there. No.
5: He's
3: trying to be funny. He's not serious.
1: But from like the day I turned like 13, maybe 12 or 13, I was the most mature person in the house, believe me.
5: I bet.
1: Man. I'm not kidding you.
4: That'll happen.
1: Yeah. Remember that time? Yeah, well, you probably never ran into this. Oh, my God, I'm smarter than my dad. What do I do?
4: No, I never ran into that.
1: No, I don't think
4: my father
1: did.
4: Was a lot smarter than me.
1: Yeah.
4: Let's see now.
1: No way to live, boy.
4: This reminds me of a scene in a movie, this letter.
2: Okay.
4: Dear Bob and Tom Show, this is Nick in Lubbock, Texas, going way back. In 1985, I was at an outdoor Beach Boys concert with my brand new girlfriend.
1: Wouldn't it be nice to...
4: We were up near the stage.
1: Take my fingers.
4: And she... We were up by the stage. She was looking beautiful in a two-piece bikini.
1: Oh, yeah.
4: What? Toward the end of the concert, a roadie came up to us and said, would you guys like to go backstage?
2: I bet he did.
1: Uh-huh.
4: We said yes. As we were walking... to the side, a guy opened the door.
5: Kicked my ass and took her back.
1: Yeah, kicked my ass thoroughly.
4: Let her in, closed the door on me.
5: Oh,
2: wow. Yeah.
4: I sat there for more than an hour, finally tracked down the roadie. I said, hey, where's my girl? He goes, she's not coming back. She left with Mike.
5: She belongs to the Beach Boys now.
1: I bet you anything Mike Love's at the bottom of this.
4: I said, who's Mike? She said, Mike Love, the lead singer of the Beach Boys.
5: Yikes.
4: That was a bad day for me, by the way. P.S. I met my wife a month later. We've been married 38 years.
5: Well, the right thing happened, but, man, that must have stung.
4: Do you remember the scene?
5: But you did take a date to a concert wearing a two-piece bikini.
1: True enough.
2: Yeah. What else are you going to wear to a Beach Boys show?
1: Yeah.
5: No, you don't walk into the venue in a...
2: It could have been on the beach.
4: And believe me, the band never wants you backstage. Guys,
1: in like 82, 83, I was at a Beach Boys concert. John Cafferty and the Beaver Brown Band opened.
5: Oh, I loved it.
1: And then the Beach Boys, and it was an all-day thing. So you got there about noon, you got drunk, you fell asleep, you woke up, you got drunk. It was awful.
5: Yeah, that is rough.
1: Hot sun, and you're hungover, and boy, the only thing you do, what, Tom? Drink again, that's right.
2: Rally.
1: Rally.
4: Is it in the movie My Favorite Year? where the guy goes, he stole my girl.
1: And they start the band. Dun, dun, dun, dun, dun, dun.
4: Yeah. That's great. Chuck, thank you for... Oh, Nick, excuse me. Thank you for writing the letter, Nick. Glad you met your...
1: I can see you get mixed up, Chuck.
4: No. At the end, he says, P.S. Love you, Chick.
1: Oh.
4: So there we go.
5: Still no Chuck.
1: No Chuck in there. All right.
2: I used to do this for some of the comedians when we were on the road. They would see girls in the audience or coming in, and they'd be like, hey. And I would always ask, like, if they were with a guy, are you serious with this guy? Is this a serious thing? Like, or is this just a casual date? Would you be interested in meeting one of the performers tonight?
5: What?
2: Yeah.
5: Boy, so you know what, though?
4: You're pimping.
5: That was, I feel like now if I tried that with Jess, she would laugh in my face.
2: I would do that for you. I was a good wingman.
5: No, I know.
2: Yeah.
5: But haven't you matured a little bit to where I went, hey, there was a girl in the third row. Why don't you go ask her out or ask her if she wants to meet me? You would howl.
2: I've matured. I know you haven't. So I would do that for you.
4: Wow.
5: I would never. No, I'm taking care of my own business.
2: Really? You would never have anybody do that for you?
5: Like, no, never, I'm doing it myself.
2: Really?
1: Oh, no. The way she's describing is so much easier.
5: Yeah. I don't want easy.
1: Oh, yeah. Yeah, you do. Yeah.
5: No, to me, it's part. T-Rex doesn't want to be fed. T-Rex wants to hunt.
2: No.
5: Yeah. I search out my own prey.
1: T-Rex is sorely mistaken.
4: I'm glad you went with T-Rex as opposed to a smaller dinosaur. Maybe you could have gone with Brontosaurus, implying that the massiveness of the
5: what are you doing over
4: genital
5: there?
4: Genital.
1: You know, this all started with you saw Chuck out of nowhere just moments ago. Dear Bob and Tom show. You know, we need to start a fishing podcast or something. These emails never stop. This is from Bob.
5: Bobby.
1: There was five couples of us that were going rafting for the weekend in Lower Michigan, Upper Lower Michigan, whatever that means, Tom.
5: What does Upper Lower Michigan mean?
4: And we'll see. There's the Upper Peninsula is across the Mackinac Bridge. That's okay. The part that's actually...
5: He doesn't know.
4: Back to Wisconsin. Okay. Upper Michigan would be from like, I don't know, Gaylord, Traverse City.
1: And he did pronounce Tosky. Gaylord, Gaylord. That's how they say it.
4: Sheboygan.
1: Two of the guys we went fishing with... they got way too drunk. One guy was really trying to get his cast out there, so he reared back and let it fly, felt something hit him in the back of the head. Mm. Didn't think too much about it till he realized his hat had gone flying off. He reached up, realized his lure had hit him in the back of the head, and the hook stuck in his head, and he ripped it off from the lures and went flying out into the lake. Pieces of his flesh on the hook.
4: It'd be great if he caught something.
5: Yeah, he caught the biggest pike he'd ever seen in his life.
1: Bob said, we all laughed and laughed. Thank you, Bob.
5: Be careful of them.
1: Yeah.
5: Okay. That terminal tackle will get you.
4: Now, time to check in with the sporting news at the sports page. It's Chick McGee, remind everybody, we have our Bob and Tom contest each week. It's called Pigskin Picks. At stake each week, a $500 gift card from our buddy Steven Singer at Steven Singer Jewelers. 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And each week that is at stake. Our winner, we spoke to our winner yesterday from week two, Corey Hedges. He and Chick only disagreed on one of the picks.
1: I don't think, we didn't, at least I didn't write it down. We didn't take the Falcons Packers last night.
4: And your picks are posted, though, is that correct?
1: Yes, on the Chick McGee on Instagram. Take a look at that.
4: And you disagreed on the Washington Football Club.
1: Yeah, game. Well, okay.
4: You got to check it out. Okay.
1: Last night, Bijan Robinson, 194 yards on the ground, two scores. The Falcons, you heard me, capitalized on the return of their quarterback, Michael Penix, and trounced the Green Bay Packers at Lambeau, 35-14. They had the record for the most consecutive home openers winning on, and last night it went up in smoke, Tom. The Packers at Lambeau Field.
5: Just if they hadn't got rid of Aaron Rodgers.
1: We're not very good. Yes, that's exactly right.
5: Is Penix spelled P-E-N-I-X?
1: Yes.
5: Just one letter off.
4: Yeah, that guy, that's why he's so good his whole life. Hey.
5: Yeah.
4: Hey, Penix.
1: And speaking of former Texas Longhorn and current Atlanta Falcon, Bijan Robinson. Yes, Tom.
5: You said BJ.
1: B.J. Robinson, the Diamond Man. B.J. Robinson, Diamond. Bijan Robinson does have his own Dijon mustard. There it is. It's called Bijan Mustardson.
5: I've got to get some.
4: Oh, come
1: there
4: on. That's great.
2: That is awesome.
1: It has a delicious taste of Dijon mustard with a Texas kick.
5: It says it's like a touchdown in your mouth.
4: That's great.
3: Excellent.
1: How about that?
5: Yeah, they're having fun with that. I'd like to try it.
1: That looks delicious.
5: It's like a good Dijon.
2: It does.
5: Man, it really can change.
1: It's changed the whole sandwich.
4: And coming up, we have big Halloween-related ranch dressing news.
1: Bijan on
5: that's odd, right?
4: Yeah, it's good, though. It's an interesting little twist. I think you'll enjoy it.
2: And Hooker the Cooker is a condiment type
1: dish
4: today. What have you got?
2: It's called pizza butter.
5: I'm in.
2: Yeah.
1: What?
2: Yeah. All the great flavor of pizza just... in butter on toast.
1: In an easily spread.
4: Yeah. Wait a minute. Is this week's Hooker the Cooker?
2: It is.
4: Where do I see that?
2: You can go to Bob and Tom's YouTube and search Hooker the Cooker and see all of the recipes I make for the show.
1: Here's what just happened.
4: I hate to interrupt sports, but this is much more interesting.
1: No. Jess said on this week's Hooker the Cooker, she explained the pizza spread and all this. And Tom goes, is that this week's Hooker the Cooker?
4: I didn't know if it was this week's or last week's. That's what I was trying to...
1: No, you made another mistake.
2: It's okay.
1: is what you're doing.
4: Did I mention that I have had too much coffee?
5: Your excuses are
2: Yeah, this is actually on you. Stop bringing him coffee.
1: I'm trying to be a nice guy.
4: Don't you dare stop.
5: Do you do anything to his coffee?
1: Josh, what's your problem? Of course not. I deliver a beautiful product.
4: So wait a second. I'm just going to interrupt just momentarily.
1: Okay.
4: So it's a pizza tasting butter, so you can make kind of like a mini breakfast pizza without any hassle?
2: You actually could, yeah. Hassle? It's...
4: Is the word hassle to 60s, to 70s?
5: No, I did not hear hassle.
3: Yeah, we...
1: It was very much
2: less H. Yeah,
1: a hole on the end. Actually,
3: really,
1: I'm giving you the benefit of the doubt. Hassle is what you said.
4: Okay,
2: you guys want me to make it next break? We can have it.
1: Oh, yes.
4: Okay. Oh boy,
2: let's do it.
1: Yes, let's eat it before Hayes.
5: You're willing to try this?
6: Yeah. Oh yeah,
5: he's the biggest pizza fan in the house.
2: Oh, good.
1: Okay. WNBA last night, wrapping up the regular season. Connecticut, Washington, Minnesota, Vegas, and Golden State all win. And playoffs coming up this week. The Valkyries, that's Golden State, and the Wings will get together. Liberty and the Lynx play. The Mystics and the Dream are first round foes. These are all best of three.
5: You like the song Into the Mystic?
1: The Fever play the Aces. And if you haven't heard Jason Isbell's live version of Into the Mystic, seek that out immediately.
5: I'll do that today.
1: Yes. Right. Los Angeles Rams wide receiver Davante Adams has revealed that he is the proud owner of a Taco Bell purple card. What's that, Chip?
4: Well, thank you, Barney.
1: Davante is a longtime Taco Bell ambassador. You remember one of the early commercials Davante did for Taco Bell. He had a Taco Bell in his basement, I believe, on the main floor where he'd get up and go down and have a Taco Bell.
5: Nice.
1: He showed off the card while being interviewed on the something called the Up and Adams show. The card, gets him unlimited Taco Bell whenever he wants.
5: What is this?
1: And Davante said, that's probably one of the coolest flexes I have. Tom, do you know what that means?
4: Of course.
1: Really?
4: Yeah, flex. It's like it's based on one at the gym doing a flex to show off his muscles.
1: Another way, more of a boast, I guess, would be a flex.
4: Yeah, I'm talking about the origin. I'm going all the way back. If you'd like the Latin, I'll...
1: Oh, okay. I would like the Latin.
4: Exos flaxos.
3: That's right.
1: Lingus. I've heard about the black card, and that stuff's cool, Davante said, but a lot of people have a black card. Only two people have the purple card right now, Davante Adams and Kevin Hart. That's right. They both can roll up any Taco Bell on the planet.
2: Wow.
4: Get all the guac they want.
5: Hey, Taco Bell, how about throw one to a white guy?
1: Hello?
5: What are we doing?
1: What are we doing?
5: Taco Bell, I had no idea they were so racist.
4: I did a little bit of homework on this.
1: Man, don't you love a Taco Bell?
3: Love. Yes.
1: Man, oh man.
5: Love.
1: A beefy burrito. Mm. Give me the left side of the menu. That's what I order.
4: I'm not going to tell you what I put into Google, Mr. Google, if you will, to get this.
1: Mr. Google. Mr. Google.
4: Fun fact, the reason Taco Bell makes people poop is because their food is so high in fiber. Bean burrito has 10 grams of fiber, and a single soft taco has 3 grams of fiber. So there you go.
2: Well, that's good.
4: Isn't that nice to know?
5: Yeah, nice to get your fiber.
4: There you go, a little bit of it. Now, Josh, you do not have the purple card.
5: I don't.
4: You're too modest. I know that you do have a title belt from Red Lobster for your love of the Cheddar Bay biscuit.
5: Yeah, the belt was taken away from me, though.
4: Who got it?
5: A gentleman named... Emerson. He lives in Louisiana, and he beat me at one of the local Red Lobsters down there. But I have not. I still am. I still winter in Cheddar Bay.
4: I see. Yeah. I see. Very good. Thank you very much. What's coming up in sports?
1: Coming up in sports, we've got interesting food at hockey rinks. A couple things that you're going to enjoy, and a couple of world records.
4: Okay, I you're being pretty casual. We have a great world record coming up. So excited.
1: I'll tell you this much. It involves stilts.
5: I thought maybe.
4: Yes, it involves stilts.
1: Yes.
5: Okay.
1: Who loves stilts more than Tom?
4: I love stilts. Ever see the guy water skiing on stilts?
2: Yeah, I do love that.
4: How cool is that?
5: Hooker!
2: I'm sorry.
1: What are you doing?
4: Can you imagine if that guy fell? That is going to hurt. Sorry. Maybe we can we get the video of the guy skiing on, water skiing on stilts? Okay, good. That comedian Henry Phillips will be joining us. We have a really cool Lenny Kravitz story coming up today. Lenny, a very interesting guy.
1: Lenny.
4: Resident of Paris, fine musician, master of abs.
5: Probably ran around the Jefferson set when he was a kid.
1: Yeah. Yeah. Oh, yeah. Hid Sherman Hemsley.
4: He was going to come in here one day.
1: And makeup brush.
4: He was supposed to be in here and something went wrong, but I really wish he'd made it. Anyway, cool Lenny Kravitz story coming up. We are in the O'Reilly Auto Parts studios. 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
5: Over by my...
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4: I couldn't think of the name of the street.
1: Honest to gosh, we really do know what we're doing, and
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1: There's Pat Godwin.
3: Hello, chick.
1: Hey, Pat. There's Josh Arnold.
5: I've heard tell that one of our favorite people is in the building, Mr. Henry Phillips.
1: Is that true?
4: That's why I was late for the break.
5: Well, I wanted to mention that all guest comedian appearances on the Bob and Tom Show are sponsored by Lee's Famous Recipe Chicken. 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
1: Do not sleep on the chicken pot pie at Lee's.
5: You're dead on, my friend.
1: Oh, man. There's Ace Cosby.
12: Hello.
1: I'm Chick. Hello, Tom. Hello, what are you Chick doing? McGee. Changing the oil over there?
4: No, I'm just looking for something.
1: Okay.
4: Closed circuit to the shoeshine dude.
2: Okay.
4: I'm going to be at the airport today.
5: Okay.
2: You are?
4: Yeah, so I need a... Whenever I... If I like to get to the airport early.
2: Yeah.
4: Which may not be possible today due to something else from PJ.
2: Oh, okay.
4: if I get there early enough, I'm going to... I love getting a shoeshine.
2: Yeah.
4: And I've got to decide which shoes I'm going to wear.
1: I believe we have a special report coming up, Tom.
4: In a matter of moments. Are we ready?
1: Or right now.
4: Okay.
1: Yes.
4: Oh, very good. Very good. There he is. That's a handsome dude. Who's that? Oh, wait a minute.
5: Oh, we can't hear you, Ed. Just one second.
4: Turn your mic on, Ed.
5: Having a few technical difficulties.
3: It happens.
8: We're going to try again.
2: Shut it off.
5: You know, this will...
1: You know what? I'm just guessing here, but that's not going to go well.
3: These things happen.
2: They do. It's all right.
5: Did you see how
2: we'll
5: all
2: recover?
5: In, he was all in too.
2: He was.
1: He was so Ed Septic in it from 12 by 12. Oh, he was there.
4: Please tell me it's not my fault. Whatever.
2: No.
3: Could be anything.
4: Could you go test the microphone, please? Oh, I can hear him.
2: They're working on
5: that. That was tough news to deliver.
4: I can hear him cursing through the sound. People often go, hey, I hear those walls in there are soundproof.
2: Yeah.
4: No.
5: Not when Oskay's mad.
2: Not when Jeff's here. Yeah.
4: Not when I sneeze.
1: He's back.
3: Okay.
4: Hey, Jeffrey, is that working? Give me a test. No.
2: No,
4: still
2: it's not.
4: There's still no sound.
2: No audio. Son of a bitch.
3: Tonight a second time.
5: You know, maybe we could talk Ed Septic into coming in.
2: Can you just think? Come sit in here
5: yeah,
2: with us?
5: Yeah, I mean, maybe we could ask him to join us.
1: Just sit right here at the in the studio.
5: I know that he's his workspace is only about 100 yards from here.
2: Mm-hmm. Yes.
5: Yeah. He rents that shed out in the back. Yeah.
4: Thank you for your
2: taking a little bit of time.
1: Yeah. I don't know if we could get him to come in here and sit down.
3: Oh, he's all out of breath.
1: Hey.
4: Whoa.
5: Ed, thank you for leaving your work shed and coming in to join us.
12: That was a heck of a run. Yeah. That was a heck of a run.
1: What did you say there, Josh? The work shed.
5: Yeah, sorry.
4: Okay. The shed, yes. Yeah. Yes, it's Mr. Ed Septic. Ed, go ahead, please.
12: Well, you guys, the other day, you guys were doing your new words in the dictionary kind of thing, and you guys left a bunch of them out.
5: Oh, we did.
12: So you guys were talking about looks maxing.
4: Yeah, looks
12: maxing. Where these influencers, they do different stuff to look good. You guys left out dump maxing.
4: We did.
12: That's where you hold one in for 4 or 5 days so you don't get hungry. As a way to lose weight.
5: Whoa. Real quick, we should mention, for those who don't know, Ed Septic is a plumber.
1: Yes, that's so right.
12: Often, oh, I'm sorry.
5: No, you're okay.
12: I am a plumber. I'm breaking hearts and cutting farts. I'm banging pipes, never wives. Laying pipes since 1990, summer field studies. Anyway.
1: That's right.
12: Another word you guys forgot, craptastic.
5: Oh, yeah.
12: That's an adjective. It's adulation, as in, I just took a craptastic dump after eating all this gas station sushi.
5: Looked right, right. Chicks.
1: That's right. Craptastic dump.
12: You guys know what ring around the rubber is?
4: No.
1: No.
12: That's that imprint you get in your wallet from carrying your rubber around.
4: Yeah. Oh.
12: That's called the ring around the rubber.
4: I see.
1: Uh-huh. That's right. The ring around the rubber.
12: You guys talked about California sober.
5: Yeah.
12: That's
5: yeah.
12: when you don't drink, but you smoke pot.
2: Mm-hmm. Yeah.
12: You guys know what plumber sober is?
4: No.
12: Yeah, that's you don't drink till you get to the job site.
2: Oh,
12: yeah.
2: Right.
12: Jeez. Which is better than painter sober. Do you know what painter sober is?
2: No. I know painter.
12: That's when you you blow below a .20 at the sobriety check. Painter sober.
1: Painter sober. Painter sober.
12: You guys were talking about glow-ups. You know, getting your appearance looking in a good way. That's a lot different from a blow-up, which I deal with. It'll alter your appearance, but it ain't in a good way. Ace, you know what a phantom deuce is?
5: Oh, no.
12: That's when you drop one, you look in the toilet, and it's gone.
2: Oh, yeah. Sure.
12: You always don't know what happened with it. Well, I got to get going. I got a 10:30 over at the Pollards. GT done backed it up again.
1: Uh-oh.
12: And unfortunately for me, this one is on the house.
5: Oh, why?
12: Yeah, it's his final punch on his frequent clogger card. So, and the 10th clog's on me.
5: Hey! Thank you.
4: Ed Septic, ladies and gentlemen. The man is always a plumber.
5: Nice to see Edward.
4: No cursing on the job.
1: Yes, sir.
4: A plumber sober. Good to know.
5: I like when he comes in and sees it.
2: I do, too.
5: It is that smell. It leaves as soon as he leaves.
2: It does.
5: Yeah.
2: It just comes it with doesn't the job. Linger. Yeah.
4: Out there in the sugar shed.
5: That's right.
1: The New Jersey Devils, the NHL team, have introduced a new souvenir refillable popcorn bucket. I believe we have a picture to share with you. That's right. It's a pinball-style hockey rink on top of a tub of popcorn.
2: Oh, that's fun.
1: And you use popcorn pieces as your puck.
5: Yes.
1: As you'll see, there it is. And it's totally playable. There's goal. It's wonderful. Kids will love this, right?
5: It is silly.
1: Look at that.
4: So the popcorn's the puck.
5: Oh,
4: so if you score, you get to eat it, I assume?
1: Well,
5: it looks to be a shootout situation.
1: Yeah, either that or you just go ahead and eat it anyway. You know?
5: Oh, that's fun. That's real fun.
1: Yummy popcorn.
5: I'm going to guess $55.
1: No word, but it is labeled as a souvenir.
5: Yeah.
1: So very pricey. The New York Islanders have revealed the newest menu items that are coming to where they play, the UBS Arena. Nerds Gummy Cluster Brie Grilled Cheese.
2: What?
5: No kidding.
1: Grilled cheese stuffed with brie and Nerds Gummy Clusters.
5: That's just
2: odd. I do love those.
5: Just as, does brie lend itself to being in combo with something sweet?
2: Yes. Oh, absolutely. It's often paired with jam.
5: Okay.
2: Yeah.
1: Okay.
2: Yeah.
4: That sounds kind of cool.
1: Brie is rich. Is it a rich cheese?
2: It is.
1: Yeah.
2: And it is balanced well with something sweet.
4: Yeah, my life insurance wouldn't let me eat that.
2: Oh, yeah?
4: Yeah, that or flying a plane with only one pilot.
1: Is that right?
4: Yeah.
5: Yeah, I had no idea.
1: What? I also have...
5: Are you kidding?
4: No, I'm not kidding.
1: Also, the New York Islanders are offering Rangoon toast.
5: Oh, I love crab Rangoon.
1: An open-faced sandwich topped with crab Rangoon filling.
5: Mm. Oh, I'm in for
1: sure. Are you kidding me?
4: Doesn't crab Rangoon sound like something from a Sam Spade? Ah, went down to the dock, had crab Rangoon.
5: Yeah, it does.
4: I saw the fat man.
5: He would be eating it in Rangoon.
4: Yes.
1: Mm. Yes, Mr. Spade.
4: Yeah, well.
1: And they also have uncrustable pulled pork tostada. Just what it sounds like.
5: So it's just pulled pork on the uncrustable?
1: But it's deep fried. The uncrustable deep fried topped with pulled pork.
4: That's not bad.
2: That is pretty good.
1: And don't forget the Mr. Softy nachos. Waffle chips served alongside soft serve ice cream and sprinkles for dipping.
5: That's fun.
1: Yummy.
2: I like that.
5: Good
1: yummy,
5: stuff.
1: Yummy, yummy, yummy.
4: And that reminds me of, I saw a great comedy show with Derek Stroop last week. And
2: we went together.
4: Yeah, you were there.
2: When you see Tom out in the wild,
1: it's
2: and he doesn't know you're there too. Yeah, he walked into our row, and I go, "Oh, my date's here." He was terrified before he realized it was me.
1: Yeah. Goofball.
4: Derek Stroop has a piece about soft ice cream.
2: Oh, it's so good.
4: That is as funny a segment that I have seen in. I mean, it's way up there with Carlin-esque.
2: Yeah, it's really good.
4: And it's a concept,
5: awesome.
4: and Robin Williams-esque in its execution. By the way, that reminds me, Derek, tonight, Paramount Theater in Cedar Rapids. If you're not going and you live in that area, there's something wrong with you.
5: Oh, I just got
4: he'll be in Rochester, Minnesota, Saturday night.
5: Got a text from my mom.
3: Oh, yeah?
5: This will be good. I always love when she texts me at work.
1: Yeah.
5: Because mom texts can be hilarious.
4: Oh, is she commenting on the show?
2: So random.
5: She must be listening because she has a question for Jess.
2: Okay.
5: She says, please ask Hooker Baker. I mean, that's my mom to a T.
2: Right. Yep. So close.
5: Getting the title of somebody or their name a little bit wrong.
2: Mm-hmm.
4: Yeah. Hooker Baker sounds like some kind of a call thing from a pilot. Oh, Hooker Baker.
2: Yeah.
5: So ask Hooker Baker if this is adorable.
2: Okay.
5: If she has ever put guacamole on on bread and then toasted it.
2: Oh.
5: So I think what my mom is describing here is avocado toast.
2: Avocado toast.
5: It's absolutely delicious for breakfast.
2: Oh.
5: Isn't that sweet?
2: What's your mom's name?
5: Cindy.
2: Cindy. Tell Cindy I have tried this.
4: Don't you toast it
2: and
4: first?
2: And I'm so glad she has discovered it and is enjoying it
5: too.
2: Don't
5: you? I am too.
4: But you make toast then put the guac on it rather than...
2: Yeah, that's usually what you do. And I would like to suggest to Cindy, put a little bit of egg on top. Maybe a fried egg or some scrambled egg.
5: You'll really enjoy that. I think she will enjoy that.
2: Yeah.
4: Delightful.
2: So.
4: From Hooker the Baker. Okay, thank you very much. Now, coming up, comedian Henry Phillips will be joining us.
1: And a couple of world records coming up.
5: It's not Hooker the Baker. It's Hooker Baker.
2: Oh, Hooker sorry. Baker.
1: Hooker Baker. I heard your Hooker Baker on there.
4: Yeah, Hooker Baker, bravo. We got a SOS.
5: I love you, Mommy.
4: These are the O'Reilly Auto Parts Studios, and this is The Bob and Tom Show.
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16: Here we go. Now, I've got a slightly different version of a story we had yesterday. This is from the BBC.
17: Uh-huh.
18: Yeah.
16: Heavy use of mobile phones.
17: Oh, about the sperm count?
16: By which I think they mean cell phones. May damage men's fertility. We had a different story about this. Researchers found those men who used a cell phone for 4 hours or more a day had fewer sperm.
17: Right.
16: And those they had moved less well and were of poorer quality. The study involved 364 men and was presented to the American Society for Reproductive Medicine in New Orleans. An expert in the UK said it was unlikely the phones were to blame because they were not in use near the testicles. This is what I was asking yesterday.
18: Right.
16: It may be because the men were sedentary and using the phones that that was the cause of the problem. What's your problem, Chick?
5: If you're using your phone or it's close to your testicles, yeah.
18: you're probably talking out your ass.
5: Probably talking out your ass.
4: So in other words, you're in sales.
18: Oh my. Come on. They probably gave the phones to guys who had lazy sperm to begin with.
16: Yeah, who knows? Maybe it's from the stress of guys who are working hard.
18: Could be.
16: Maybe that's what it is. People who are on their phones working hard all day and they're stressed out and their sperms are, I don't know, sperms? Is that a word?
18: Sperms? Yeah.
16: Can you have sperms?
17: I don't know. Sperm?
18: Sperm?
17: No,
16: I think isn't sperm the plural of sperm?
5: Spermal.
17: I think sperm is the plural of sperm.
18: Spermal.
5: Spermal, that's with a U.
18: Mm-hmm.
17: A woman claims
18: Christmas. Now that there's
16: the good news is you don't have to add a bunch of kids to your cell phone plan.
18: No.
16: Because you're going to be impotent or whatever the word is. So
18: It's a money saver.
16: There we go. I can't. I'd like to see more on that. I don't believe it. Chick, do you think that's the case? Do you?
5: I don't think so. No.
16: Okay. Here we go. This is my favorite.
5: I've
16: kind
5: had
16: of
5: a
16: story.
5: Vasectomy though. What do I know?
17: Yeah.
16: We get stories like this every once in a while. Dateline, this time Cambridge, Massachusetts. A Brazilian doctor and his wife have been indicted on manslaughter charges stemming from the death of a 24-year-old woman during liposuction surgery.
18: Oh.
16: In a condominium basement in Cambridge.
17: Oh, my God.
16: The grand jury.
5: Hey, here's a tip.
18: Yeah, here's a tip for you.
5: If you're getting any kind of surgery in a basement of any type.
16: Of a condo.
5: Of a condominium.
18: Yeah, come on down to my office.
16: By a Brazilian guy who says he's a doctor.
18: Yeah.
16: Authorities said that Fabiola LaPaula, who was from Brazil, died on July 30th after undergoing the liposuction allegedly performed by Luis Ribeiro on a massage table.
17: Mm. Oh, my gosh.
16: In the condo basement.
17: What is wrong with our society?
16: If you walk in for your lipo and there's a guy there with a shop vac.
18: Although I think this doctor is on our HMO.
5: I think we are totally covered.
18: I think
5: we go with that.
18: I think he's one of the lead ones.
16: Also with us, Christine Stedman. Now, you're a mom?
19: Well, a mom and a grandma. I think you know that.
16: I know.
5: I'm a grandpa.
17: This is how this works.
19: Are you?
5: Yep.
18: She's been married 27 years and still a virgin, Tom.
19: Yes. Well, you know, I have a lot of grandkids. My daughter keeps having babies, has one almost every year.
18: Really?
19: Wow. Yeah, she called me the other day. She goes, Mom, guess what? I'm pregnant again. There must be something in the air. I'm like, yeah, your legs.
16: But seriously.
18: Hello?
5: Bang! Zoom!
18: Hey, hello?
19: I'm getting her fixed.
16: Joining us in the studio, comedian Mark Eubanks. Did you go to college down in...
20: I went to college in University of West Virginia, Morgantown, West Virginia.
16: Oh, really?
20: I was a mountaineer.
16: Hmm. Well, why would someone from Florida go to college in West Virginia?
20: Because you didn't have to be real smart to get into school there. Basically, showing up got you that piece of paper.
18: Yeah. Oh. Valedictorian was a 2.0.
20: On the breathalyzer.
21: And now, from the Bob and Tom Archives, we dust off another classic. classic. A moment of frivolity.
22: A British couple treated fellow passengers aboard a flight to Jamaica to a choice case of sex rage. During the 10-hour British Airways flight, they got increasingly drunk. Then, while attempting to join the Mile High Club in the plane's bathroom, their loud cries attracted the attention of the flight crew, who ordered them to return to their seats. Upon emerging, the couple became wild and abusive.
5: I'm wild, he's abusive.
18: Obviously, he did not finish.
22: Obviously not. Although they were eventually restrained with plastic handcuffs, the pilot diverted the 777 jet to Bermuda. The couple was arrested, charged with air rage, and returned to London. They may also have to pay the costs for diverting the plane, nearly $60,000.
18: Hello.
22: Let that be in.
16: Lucky they didn't go first class, then it would be 120.
5: What is it about airplanes that makes some people go goofy?
16: It's the booze.
5: Is it?
16: They're confined, and they drink way too. I think, I'm serious, I think two things are going to happen in the near future. One of them, they're going to outlaw talking on cell phones and cars if you're driving. Mm-hmm. And I think they may outlaw booze on planes.
18: They might.
0: when you pry it from my cold dead hand. Yeah. That's where I make my stand.
4: Hey, you're talking.
0: That is where the revolution begins. When I get onto a plan.
4: Are you a pot guy?
0: Oh, huge. Are you kidding me? Are you kidding me?
4: No, I thought, I don't mean to be too.
7: No, no.
0: What? Why do you have any?
7: Augie, you can think about it before you answer.
4: I mean, these microphones are on. I hope your mom's in surgery. Yeah. Because, I don't want her calling up and going, well, everything is okay. But
7: you're like, you like.
4: I understand you're on the pot.
7: You like oxygen? Oh, yeah! Yeah.
4: So I, now,
0: no,
4: you,
0: I'm
4: so
0: my mom's connection.
4: You self-medicate.
7: Oh, that's sweet.
0: My mom was, she was a social worker in San Francisco in the 60s. I think she's been around pot before.
16: I know, that's her personal choice. She chooses to be a scofflaw, but that's fine. Now, I thought, am I correct? You don't have to answer this question. I thought you were on some kind of medication prescribed by a professional.
0: I was. What happened was.
16: Were you like on Paxil or?
0: What was I on?
22: Well,
0: good question.
22: Was it Wellbutrin?
0: It was Wellbutrin.
16: Metamucil, one of those.
0: It was something. And what I found what happened was that I'm funny because I'm angry. So when you took away the anger, I went for like
16: okay?
0: a year without writing a joke because everything was pretty much okay with me. Whatever. These things happen.
7: Yep.
16: Well, see, alcohol can do that too.
18: Oh, yeah.
16: I could give you a list of 30 comedians that haven't written a joke in 10 years.
18: Mm-hmm.
0: And that's, once again, don't blame the booze.
7: If I could just get sober, I...
21: Bob and Tom.
9: For your information, these are two of the worst kids I have ever encountered in my life, and I worked the state fair.
21: We were stupid before stupid was cool.
16: John Fox is our guest, a legendary stand-up comedian.
23: Yes.
16: And, John, you're looking a little bit better than you did last time. Taking care of yourself a little more?
23: Well, I went to rehab.
18: You did?
23: I had to. I was just at a point where, you know, you got to give your liver a chance to burp once in a while.
18: Mm-hmm. Yeah, I guess so.
16: Well, did it take?
18: For how long?
23: Oh, well,
18: week, 2 weeks.
7: Sounds like a no to me, kids.
18: Well, it worked for a while.
23: But believe me, when I went to this rehab place, you know, because I was drinking too much, and believe me, talking to some of these people in there, I felt like Mary Poppins.
18: I find that hard to believe.
23: This guy says, I'm addicted to drugs, I'm addicted to alcohol, I'm addicted to shopping, I'm addicted to sex. A friend of mine said, let's go to Vegas. He said, I'd love to, but I ain't got time for no more meetings.
18: Yeah, how true.
16: Well, I have
23: to. So your chick, you're talking about Detroit and St. Louis. You know, a friend of mine works for the Detroit Fire Department. He's hoping they win just so they can get some overtime.
7: All right, that's very, very, very funny.
16: Well, they got it coming up they got it coming up. Halloween's coming up on Tuesday.
22: Yeah, they're going to hit it all at once, aren't they? Yep. Wow.
16: They could time it just right, couldn't they?
18: Mm-hmm.
16: That would burn it down, wouldn't it?
23: Yeah.
16: When do they usually burn Detroit?
18: Is it night before?
16: Night before Halloween?
18: Yeah.
16: Halloween's what, a Tuesday this year?
23: Yeah, I think
22: it's Tuesday. It's Tuesday night. Tuesday?
7: Yeah. Yep.
18: And if it went 7, the game would end on Monday night. No, that's Sunday because there's no travel day now.
7: Right.
18: Rain delay would put it on Monday.
7: Try to get him.
23: Well, I bought a condo in Chicago, right? And then the guy next door to me buys his condo, and he paid $20,000 less than I paid for mine, and it's the same unit. I wish the Cubs would win so I could burn my place down.
18: No one would know.
16: Yeah. I wouldn't count on that. Comedian John Fox.
22: One of Italy's favorite brothels is open again, but this time visitors are more interested in a little history than in a little sex. The House of Ill Repute is in the ancient city of Pompeii. Archaeologists believe the sex scenes in the artwork might depict the specialties of the women who practiced the oldest profession in the ancient brothel.
16: I've been
18: The oldest
16: there?
18: Profession in 79 AD? It was kind of new then, wasn't it? Yeah.
16: Which you can only say new and improved for so many months.
18: Is that how it works?
16: Before Federal Trade Commission, I think, makes you. I've been there. They have these.
18: You've been to the brothel?
16: Yeah. At Pompeii, sure.
18: So you went through the brothel?
22: Sure. Haven't you all?
7: Absolutely. Yeah, I went on a field trip in 8th grade. Yeah. You guys went through that, didn't you?
16: Oh, I'm sorry. I'm sorry. Forgive me for leaving the county. I'm such a snob.
7: No, it's okay. It's fine.
23: People are always having sex. It just makes me think, you know, because now it's become very hip for women to have like lesbian encounters.
18: Yeah.
23: And I was just curious. I mean, if, was this happening like in the caveman days? And then I thought to myself, probably not, because there wasn't any soap.
4: You want me to eat what?
1: Thanks.
4: I'd rather chew on a dinosaur's.
1: Thanks for the explanation, John. We get it.
16: I'm sorry, Chris.
18: Good for the ivory people.
1: Hey, wow. when you're right, you're right.
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1: 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Welcome back to the Bob and Tom Show. We are in the O'Reilly Auto Parts Studios and at the Incogni News Desk. It's Jess Hooker.
22: Hello.
1: There's Pat Godwin.
3: Hey, Chick.
1: Hey, Pat. There's Josh Arnold.
8: Hi there.
1: Hi, indeed. There's Ace Cosby.
11: Howdy.
1: I'm Chick. And Tom, we have a Bob and Tom legend in the studio this morning.
16: Joining us in the studio, that handsome man is comedian Henry Phillips.
12: Hey.
16: You may know Henry from his outstanding work in the world of social media.
1: Henry!
12: Hey, what's up, guys?
16: Yeah, it's good to see you.
8: Hi, Hank.
12: Quarter of a century, I think it's been since I was...
1: Yeah. I bet so.
16: Okay. And Henry is going to be on his way shortly, sooner the better, to...
8: What?
16: What?
1: I don't know what
12: I can leave.
8: Welcome back.
1: Oh, and stand by for Henry looking exactly like Steve Lawrence. No one knows. No one knows who that is or when he was. But
16: and I have a surprise for Henry.
1: Steve Lawrence's body is out in the lobby.
16: Henry is on his way to. Is it pronounced Muhammad?
1: I believe so.
16: Muhammad.
12: Muhammad. I think.
1: Muhammad.
12: I've never been. It's a Champaign, Illinois suburb. Which is a Chicago adjacent,
16: right.
12: Which is a Europe adjacent. What I'm saying is anywhere in the world that you are, you can still go to this show.
16: Okay.
12: Yeah, good, please do. No, it's going to be fun. I've heard it's great. Yellow & Co. I think Kostaki just did it a couple weeks ago. And
16: you'll be there tomorrow night.
12: Yeah, tomorrow night. And you can go to henryphillips.com, and then there's a little area there where you can say tour dates.
16: I see. I've always said that Henry had a resemblance to Steve Lawrence.
12: More so lately.
16: And I have a Steve Lawrence trading card.
1: Oh, my God.
12: Wow.
16: And I'm going to have
1: is my life.
16: Have to have our video guys do a comparison shot of both Henry and Steve. I mean, the resemblance in this one is unbelievable.
22: Yeah, I can do a side-by-side.
16: If you're casting... Who wouldn't want to see the Steve Lawrence story?
8: That looks to be autographed.
12: Well, and he lived a long time, so there's really no rush. You know, I could play him.
16: And
12: when
16: if
12: he's
16: you're
12: 70
16: trying to remember who is Steve Lawrence, perhaps most famous to some generations as
1: marrying Edie Gourmet.
16: Well, yeah, but he's the guy in the spa. What do you call that? Where you sit with the hot water and stuff?
22: Sauna.
16: Thank you. In the movie Blues Brothers, right?
8: Yeah.
12: He's for my generation to be. Well, that, and then the Carol Burnett Show, right? Wasn't he on a regular on there?
8: I think you're thinking of Lyle Waggoner, maybe.
12: Well, he was also. Can we fact check? I don't care. No one cares.
16: Yeah, I think it's really cool to look like a sort of a B-list celeb.
12: Yeah, you
16: kind
12: know.
16: Of fun.
1: B!
12: But did he have a specific talent that everybody knew him
16: for? He was
12: for?
16: A singer.
12: Yeah, but did he have a specific talent? No, was he a great singer? I don't know. I don't even really know much about him.
16: What was his big hit?
12: Puppy Love?
16: No.
8: Was his hit with Edie?
1: I got no idea. Something Stupid, I think, was...
12: that's a beautiful song.
8: That is a fun one.
16: A duet. Is that him?
1: Those two.
16: Yeah, with
1: those
16: Nancy two. Sinatra?
1: That, no, yeah. That wasn't... Well, was that Nancy? Frank and Nancy. I don't know.
8: Let me look this up.
1: I do not know. I thought it was Steve and Edie.
8: If I look it up and have an answer, maybe this will stop.
22: Yeah, thanks.
1: Well, if you look it up and have an answer, Tom will have to look it up.
8: You're right. Yeah.
16: So, Henry, how you been?
12: I'm doing all right. It's funny. You guys were talking about glasses, and I found as I'm getting older, I get complimented. I used to get compliments like, hey, man, you look good, you know, you look healthy or whatever. Now it's like, it's only stuff that's covering my face. You know, it's like, hey, I like the beard, you know, or I like the glasses. This is great. Now, if you could get like a hat or something, just anything that covers you. And so it's, yeah, I miss those kind of compliments. No, like, since hey, you look great.
5: You look great.
12: Oh, thanks, guys.
16: Someone walked in here while you were in the green room and said, how does Henry Phillips look younger?
12: Wow. Yeah.
16: But maybe it's because you're married, you're playing golf, all these good things have happened.
12: I am. You know what? I'm playing golf. And actually, those two things kind of go together. It was so I got married finally. And it's my father-in-law got me into golf.
5: Oh.
12: And he's, I don't think he likes me very much. I'll just come out and say it. That there was an incident where we took a picture and sent it to him. And then, my wife looked at it, at his message back, and she was like, oh, that's so nice. And I was like, what did he say? And I knew it was probably something insulting about me. And she said, no, he complimented you. And I'm like, really? I don't believe it. And I looked at the text message, and he said, and maybe you guys can weigh on this, is whether it's a compliment or not. He said, that Henry sure is a lucky guy. And I'm like, I'm trying to explain to her, that's not a compliment at all. He's literally saying I somehow lucked out and out of my league or whatever, you know. So, but he did get me into golf, and we all spent Christmas together, and he got me a, this is really stupid, but he got me, making fun of me, I guess, he got gag underwear. It's like golf underwear. And it's green and it's got a bunch of like golf clubs and flags and stuff. Uh-huh. And there's two golf balls in the front, where you can imagine. I don't want to go into detail about where they are, but on the back, it's just in giant letters, it says the 19th hole. Uh-huh. And the O in hole, as you can imagine, is sort of centered strategically in the middle.
16: There are a lot of really bad golf games.
12: Yeah. So it's a gag gift, you know, and I just threw it in my drawer, forgot all about it. And then a couple months later, I'm at the doctor. I was going in to get my routine physical, and we start chatting. He's like, do you do any exercise? And I go, I started golfing a couple times a month. And he's like, oh, yeah, I love golfing. What's your handicap? And I was like, oh, I'm lucky to break 100. I'm terrible. And he said, well, I love golf. I'm addicted to it. And I go, well, for me, it's just a silly little pastime. But, he's like, all right, well, let's get you to go ahead and undress down to your underwear there, if that's all right. And I'm like, oh, no. It occurred to me, I'm wearing the 19th hole underwear. I can't do this. I can't after that conversation. But I didn't have a lot of options. What am I going to do? Just take off the underwear also, you know? So I was just like, can we just do the top part today and then maybe next week? And but anyway, we just basically didn't talk about it at all.
16: Okay.
12: But I'm sure that was almost more uncomfortable than anything. It's just having the 19th hole underwear after downplaying my golf and then and just not even saying anything about it.
16: Henry Phillips is our guest. Henry on his way to Mahomet, Illinois, tomorrow night for a special show. It's called The Yellow Room or something? Yellow and Company.
12: And I'm told that it's a really, really fun comedy place.
5: Yeah, I heard nothing but great things.
16: And you'll have your guitar, et cetera. Right we have to check in with Chick McGee at the sports desk because...
1: Because, that's right. Here we go.
2: Stupid world record.
5: Chick, real quick, Pretty Blue Eyes looks to be Steve Lawrence's most popular song.
1: Is that right?
5: Whatever that is.
1: Pretty Blue Eyes.
16: Yeah, not really big hit.
5: No, he was sort of
1: Well, they also have a evidently a Christmas album. He and...
16: Oh, I'm sure.
1: And Mrs. Lawrence sing...
16: The late.
1: Oh, Steve's still alive,
16: no.
1: Right? No, they're both dead.
16: Yeah.
1: Oh.
16: Yeah. Sorry.
1: Thousands of South Africans gathered in the capital city of Pretoria to try and break the Guinness World Record for the biggest cookout.
5: Really?
1: South African hopefuls took up their tongs again for the mass cookout on South Africa's Heritage Day. Organizers say they expect around 3,000 participants. The current record... For most people, grilling simultaneously, 2,220 set in Japan, Ishigaki City in 2023. Guinness World Record adjudicator Paulina Sapinska...
5: Her religion has nothing to do with it.
1: ...said she and

0: But the believe I took part of this article. It's the rules are unbelievably strict.
1: Huh.
0: You can't leave your grill for more than a minute or something. It's they're famous, of course, for the Johannes burger.
1: Oh, sure.
0: Yeah,
1: oh,
0: yeah, yeah. You got to be careful, though. The smoked Gouda can't touch the mozzarella.
2: What's the word?
0: You've got to keep them separated.
2: Johannes burger. And
0: I would think that, by the way, to beat this record, I would think almost any major college football game could try to get this.
1: 3,000?
0: Do a tailgate?
1: Yeah, I mean, how's this?
3: Yeah.
1: Is Texas unaware of this?
2: Get it organized. Exactly. And have the whole stadium. Yeah, right? I don't know.
0: You have one of the grill companies step up and get some grills out there.
1: USA.
2: Here's another one from Belgium. A Belgian man has broken the Guinness World Record for running the fastest half marathon on stilts.
0: Love this.
2: Jonathan Engels put on a pair of stilts measuring just over 3 feet in height.
1: Oh, that's not tall enough.
2: No, of course not.
0: What do you mean? He's before, 3 feet off the ground.
1: Yeah, it's 6 feet or nothing.
2: Right. At least a story off the ground. Come on. He ran a course in 2 hours, 30 minutes, 44 seconds.
0: That's amazing.
2: Do we have any video of this dude?
0: Yeah, there he is. Look.
4: Wow.
2: Well, that's great. That's ridiculous.
0: I understand that after he won, they asked him to go over to a local theater marquee and change the letters.
1: Yeah, at least to do some good.
0: And then help him. They were trying to drywall a ceiling in the lobby of the theater. Henry, you're not aware of this. I'm a huge fan of stilts.
4: Mm-hmm. Oh, yeah?
1: You probably could have guessed.
0: A couple pairs as a kid.
4: I didn't know. Those things terrify me. I mean, just watching people on it gives me anxiety.
0: I love them.
4: Oh, wow. Were you good at it?
0: Yes.
4: Wow.
2: Really?
0: I had both the metal ones and the wood ones. And the metal ones, you could adjust.
2: Sure.
0: How high you'd go. They were great. Don't you love seeing like that the clown guy?
4: Oh, yeah,
0: the
4: super, I love it.
0: Or it's usually like Uncle Sam, and he's 20 feet up on the stilts.
4: I love it. It's one of those great acts. Now, do we have any stats on how many people have hurt themselves? Because you never see that.
1: No, you don't.
0: No.
4: Is it one of those things that's easier than it looks?
0: No, it's harder than it looks.
4: And oh.
0: There's a great video somewhere of a guy water skiing on stilts, which I think is absolutely fantastic.
3: That's a good one.
2: Absolutely fantastic.
0: If you see a guy in stilts and don't smile, you're dead inside. Mm-hmm. That's all I'm saying.
5: Yeah.
0: It's a great world record. Thank you very much. Coming up, I think we're going to hand Henry a guitar.
4: Yeah.
0: Henry's a fine guitar player. Henry Phillips will once again be in Mahomet, Illinois, tomorrow night at Yellow and Company. Yellow and Company. Oh, that'll be cool. That should be a great show.
4: Yeah.
0: Right now, a couple quick things. I want to remind you that the housing market, very tricky the last few years. And the economy, also a little bit odd, inflation, et cetera, et cetera. 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
1: Creating a danger or deliberately soiling a bus or terminal can bring fines up to $5,000. 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
0: One Vail. 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
1: No, a Vail bus does not count. 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
2: What kind of a jackass would mention Vail during that story?
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0: you taken a bus anywhere lately?
2: 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Keep it to myself if I'd been on a Vail bus. I can tell you that.
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0: It's time for Donnie's Mail Sack. Let's reach way down into Donnie's sack and find another listener letter. Here's Donnie Baker.
1: Dear Mr. Donnie Baker, I'm in fourth grade and going through a tough time. Some of my classmates are trying to tell me that professional wrestlers aren't real at all. Travis thinks it's all fake, like Cub Scouts. I'm the only kid in detention who still believes. Please tell me it ain't true. I don't want to waste any more of my birthday card money on pay-per-view if it's fake. Signed, Sonny in Newport. Well, Sonny, man, you're in luck. I swear to God, pro wrestling's real. Hell, if it was fake, why would so many people take the time and effort to go watch it anyways? Same reason why we save up money to go to concerts, man. If them bands were all fake, you'd see protesters and riots, and that would kill t-shirt sales. I remember the first time I seen pro wrestling live and in person. I mean, my dad wasn't around much, but I remember my folks' 10th wedding anniversary. Dad took me, my mom, and even Mom Phyllis to go see WrestleMania 4. This was back when Junkyard Dog was like in his prime and Hulk Hogan's was highly ranked and working on his pile driver move. So anyways, man, King Kong Bundy's on the main card, right? He was like the size of one of them bedridden porkers you see on Maury Povich, except Bundy can move and stuff. His thyroid was always messed up and it made his face look like that little boy from the movie Mask. But that didn't scare Junkyard Dog, man. I remember JD sweeping the leg and knocking Bundy into the southwest turnbuckle. Mom Phyllis was big into King Kong Bundy, and my real mom was rooting hard for Junkyard Dog. That pissed my dad off real bad. I guess my mom cheated with a wrestler, looked like Junkyard Dog before I was born or something. My dad can never prove it, and I'm pretty sure that's why he disappeared anyways. He's better off for it, because I learned most of them moves off TV, and I was ready to put him in a sleeper hold or scissor lock if he ever dared to come back home. So, Sonny, think about it, man. If wrestling was fake, why would people spend so much money on poster boards and magic markers to make signs to hold up at them cage matches? If wrestling was so fake, hell, the federal government would prove it, just like they did to Jerry Springer. If wrestling was fake, they wouldn't take the time to have a Hall of Fame for guys like Bobo Brazel and Haystacks Calhoun. Hell, he wrestled barefooted. How can you fake that, Sonny? So tell your buddy Travis to lighten up. If he keeps it up, then just tell him the only thing that's fake is his mom's boobs anyways. Say it right to his face. And if he still keeps it up, man, then tell him you know the suplex and figure four move. He won't dare charge you without his buddies. And even if he does, man, tell him you got a folding chair waiting on his face. I swear to God you should.
0: The views expressed by Donnie's Mail Sack do not necessarily represent the views and opinions of the Bob and Tom Show. I swear to God they don't.
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2: We also have the Twisted Brown Trucker Band through the glass. Thanks again, ladies and gentlemen, for getting up, and they are going to share their great artistry with us this morning. You're just back from Iraq. We spoke about that, and I think it's great that you're doing that. Oh, you also were involved in the auto show. Mm-hmm. Can you talk a little bit about that?
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5: Mm-hmm. Yeah, we did a thing for General Motors, and I love to do as much as I can there with the car companies, especially because Michigan, that's where I grew up. 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
5: No.
2: Okay.
6: No. Come on down to Rock Motors. That's Rock Motors. Nobody deals like Rock Motors. 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
12: Hello.
11: Hello, indeed. There's Pat Godwin.
13: Hey, Chick.
11: Hello. There's Josh Arnold.
10: Tom, did I hear you say there's a jazz fest near your house?
4: Yeah.
11: Oh.
14: Well, I bet that's breaking a neighborhood bylaw or two.
11: Let me start the petition. There's Ace Cosby.
4: Hello.
11: I'm Chicken. Hello, Tom. We've got a special guest in the house, as the kids say.
12: He is comedian Henry Phillips.
13: Hello.
12: Henry is on his way to Mahomet, Illinois, which is a suburban...
13: Champagne.
12: The other suburb is...
11: Shampoo Banana, if you went to the University of Illinois. Yeah. The Champagne Room, it's also called.
12: Esti Spumante is the...
4: That's right.
13: Classy.
12: One of the suburbs there.
4: When you first started comedy, Henry Phillips, didn't you go by Hanky Fill-Em-Up?
13: Yeah. Fill-Em-Up.
11: Fill-Em-Up. Yep. That was his catchphrase.
4: right. And you would often say, after a joke, you'd say, fill them up.
13: Yeah.
11: Fill them up.
13: I thought it was going to go places, but
12: You had a kind of interesting childhood.
13: I did one telethon, and that's it.
12: Both your parents were actors.
13: Yeah, yeah.
12: Your dad might be known to many because he was...
13: He was the bad guy in the movie Porky's 2. He was the preacher that was trying to shut down the Shakespeare play or whatever kids were trying to do. Young people should check out that movie just to see what we used to do back then.
12: did your dad get wrecked? Would you be walking down the street with him? Someone would go, hey.
13: Absolutely. He just had a very recognizable look. He had giant white hair, and that was pretty striking. You know, he had a striking appearance. I was always jealous of him because I never really did. But yeah, he was likable. People liked him. I don't know what that's like. he was great. He did a lot of great character acting on TV throughout the 90s. He did a classic episode of Cheers and Taxi.
12: Did you ever get to go on the set?
13: Full House. Yeah, I went to the set all the time. Yeah, Taxi. I was there in the booth in 1980 when he did Taxi and met every one of them. Andy Kaufman, Tony Danza, whoever else. Yeah, you know, cool. Christopher Lloyd. I mean, the whole bit. And, you know, because they're always nice to kids and stuff. And then I think when I was 18, we went to the Full House taping when my dad did that. And met John Stamos, which was exciting because he was a guitar player at the time. And now he's a drummer, I guess, for the Beach Boys or something.
12: And I know that you are a guitar player, and we just opened our show with one of your tunes, She's Talking Again, just a couple days ago.
13: Oh, cool.
12: So maybe we can get you to play a song here.
13: Sure.
12: Do you have something in mind that you'd like to?
13: Yeah. Well, you know, I actually have...
11: You just banged Pat's guitar, and is visibly ill.
13: To be fair, it was the tuning peg against a piece of rubber, so that's okay.
12: We're going to be okay. Okay.
13: But thanks, Pat, for letting me use your guitar here.
12: You're welcome.
13: I have a new album that came out earlier this year. It's under my alter ego name, Jose Suicidio.
4: Yes.
13: And it's sort of the second album of Jose's, and it's a soundtrack for my Henry's Kitchen web series. So if you've ever seen Henry's Kitchen, there's always music going on, and that's commissioned by me to Jose Suicidio.
12: Oh, great.
13: And this album is, the first album was called Let's Get Suicidal, and then this one, that was a holiday album, and then this one is There's Something Wrong With Me. And it came out earlier, and you can hear it anywhere you stream music. But I'm terrible with the self-promotion thing, and I didn't realize if you put in the name Jose Suicidio, unfortunately, and I'm not joking about this, it reroutes you to, like, you know, do you need help?
4: Sure.
13: And so nobody ever gets to my music. But you can try putting it in Spotify or whatever. But the album's a lot of fun. Anywhere you stream music. And if you do need help, please see somebody.
12: Of course.
13: But, okay, this is a song. I didn't realize that now there's a lot in the news about how young people are young men specifically are having a hard time meeting women, and I feel like if I've ever been at the forefront of a giant movement, that was definitely the one. And I have hey guys, I have tons of albums you can buy. So I had this one girl that I was hopelessly in love with, and you know that these girls kind of give you nonverbal clues that they're not interested, and or that maybe they are and they're just playing, you know, games. I don't know. And so there was this one girl that I really liked. We went on a date. called her, never heard back for about 3 years. And then I heard from her and she said, I was like, hey, great to finally hear from you. And she asked me if I knew what something called multi-level network marketing was.
12: Uh-oh.
13: And I was like, yeah, I've heard of it. And then she asked me if I was interested in buying vitamin water or something. And so I was like, all right, well, you play some pretty coy little games here. I don't know. It's hard to read the signals of whether she's interested. And she was married, too. But anyway, this is a song about that. It's called Mind Games.

0: Yeah. That's that one. Yeah. That was kind of an 80s rocker, you know.
1: Thank you, Jose.
2: Real nice.
0: Apparently, Foreigner already has a song called Head Games, so I'm trying to work it out with them.
1: Yeah. Oh, Mind Games, I think that's a John Lennon tune.
0: Yeah, it's all been done.
1: Yeah, you can't copyright a title. Henry Phillips, I should say, on his way once again, Mahomet, yes. Illinois, sorry, yeah. Yellow and Company, tomorrow night for some great live comedy. We have Miss Hooker over there. She's at the Incogni News Desk. Jess, what have you got over there?
3: Kind of on theme with Henry's song, a new survey reveals that fewer than half of single Americans believe they'll ever find the one.
2: Fewer than half.
3: A poll of 2,000 adults conducted by Talker Research on behalf of the sex toy company Lilo found that just 40% of single respondents are confident that they'll find the one. And 20% of those already in a relationship don't believe their current partner is their one true love.
4: Okay.
2: Wow.
1: But it's the fact that it was done for a sex toy company. Do they have some kind of a dildo called
2: the one?
1: The one.
2: Yeah.
1: The survey is actually fairly extensive. I didn't give you the whole thing, but there's a couple of other things that are kind of scary there, where the number of people that are married that say this is not the one, even though they're together.
4: Wow.
1: So I don't know. Kind of depressing.
3: I don't think so. I think it's a lofty thought to think that you're going to be with your soulmate, like, right?
0: You kind of grow out of that, I guess. But it sucks when one person thinks that the other one's a soulmate, and you hear the other one go, I don't know. I mean, what's a soulmate, really? You know?
2: Yeah. Let's define terms. Yeah, right.
0: It's a partnership.
1: We had a story yesterday that I can almost tie into this. Jess, you weren't here, and Henry, of course, wasn't here because he doesn't work here.
2: Oh, right. Good catch, Tom.
1: Henry, the story was, and I forget who it was, some guy named Adams or some NBA guy was joking around.
2: Steven Adams. Big, tall.
1: Houston Rocket.
2: Galoot.
1: Joking around going that Grand Theft Auto 6 is coming out.
0: Mm-hmm.
1: And he was joking with reporters going, when this comes out.
2: Consequently.
1: As the day this comes out, the players are they're not going to be playing as well because these guys are going to be up all night playing this game.
0: Oh yeah,
1: and I don't know anything about this, but Jeff Oskey is a big game guy, and he said this is absolutely true. People have been waiting for this game for a decade, and so my answer is then bet the under when the new game comes out pretty soon, right?
0: Yeah, that's a good idea.
1: So I'm wondering if in the world of love, if this will affect, if a lot of guys are going, well, I'm not even going to go out there looking because I'm going to be playing. I'm going to be playing Grand Theft Auto 6.
0: Maybe this ties into that phenomenon that we were talking about with people having a hard time lately meeting partners.
3: Yeah.
1: So interesting.
3: Yeah.
1: We'll see what happens. Yeah. And wasn't there another sex survey we had? The Gen Z thing.
3: Oh, we do, yeah.
1: And this always bugs me because
2: I can never remember what year the Gen Z and the Gen X.
1: So I looked it up again.
2: I'm a boomer, I know
3: it's,
2: that.
3: Yeah, it's my kids fall in this category of the Gen Z generally refers to people born from 1997 to 2008.
2: Ah.
3: The Gen Z is often described as the first generation to grow up with smartphones, social media, and widespread internet access as normal parts of their everyday life. A recent survey of U.S. adults ages 18 to 29 found that Gen Z is having less sex. One reason, many are still living under their parents' roof.
4: Okay.
3: 54%
0: puts a damper on it, for sure.
3: That'll slow down the sex.
1: And by the way, their parents aren't either.
0: Yeah.
1: Because they're upstairs.
0: Yeah.
4: Mom and dad can be C-blocks, can't they?
2: Oh, boy.
3: 54% of respondents lived at home, and 64% of those living with their parents reported they didn't have sex in the last 3 months.
4: All right.
1: So the way over the majority.
3: Yes.
1: So are they both living at their, I mean, ideally,
3: yes.
1: At least one would have an apartment or a
2: well,
1: big,
2: maybe not.
1: Or
2: maybe
1: a big backseat.
2: Yeah.
4: This is the first time I've heard a study mention living with their parents.
2: Yeah.
4: It's usually because of porn or because they're not interested in a relationship or
3: social media,
4: yeah,
3: video games.
4: Right.
3: They have other ways of connecting. Yeah.
1: You know, they don't want their partner to go 6-7 right after they finish.
0: Well, when you think about it, if they're all living with their parents, it's going to bring all the numbers down. Less porn, less drinking, less pretty much any kind of
4: my porn numbers were pretty good when I lived.
2: That was what you call the salad days, right?
4: But yeah. I feel like my dad would have rather heard me having sex than alone watching a porn. I don't know that he ever did hear me, but
0: I have heard that they don't go out as much, like to bars and stuff,
4: right?
0: And which is nice.
4: I mean, even drinking's down.
2: I can't get over that.
0: It frees it up for me. There's a bar stool I can finally sit at. You know,
2: and that generation doesn't care about driving a car.
0: That's another thing.
2: I can't get over that.
0: Yeah. It's the first thing I wanted to do when I turned.
1: And much like Henry, that's good because then they're not in my lane.
3: Absolutely. Right.
1: Thank you very much.
3: Yeah.
0: Exactly.
1: Chick McGee, what's happening over there?
2: I'm going to tell you about Simply Safe. 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
1: Thank you, Chick McGee. Coming up, a little bit of history coming your way. Also, we have comedian Henry Phillips hanging out with us.
0: Hey.
1: These are the O'Reilly Auto Parts Studios. 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
2: 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Hey, welcome back to the Bob and Tom Show. We are in the O'Reilly Auto Parts Studios at the one, the only Cogni News Desk. 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
3: Hi.
2: Hello, Pat Godwin.
0: Hello.
2: Hello, Josh Arnold.
4: Hi.
2: There's Ace Cosby.
11: Hey, Chick.
2: I'm Chick, and hello, Tom. We have a special guest.
1: Joining us in the studio, comedian Henry Phillips.
0: Hello.
1: Henry is a very fine stand-up comedian, excellent guitar player, and songwriter, and also what's the word? A video artist.
0: Yeah, filmmaker.
1: You got a lot of a lot of stuff on YouTube.
0: Oh yeah. I have a cooking show, Henry's Kitchen. Back in 2011, I was in a very, very difficult time in my life. I was going through a very bad breakup, for several years, and then I had a lot of drinking back then, and then I had a lot of financial problems and. And I still do. I still have drink a lot, and then I have financial problems. But but now I have all those things plus a YouTube show called Henry's Kitchen. I do two live streams a week on Twitch. My name on there is HenLips1 for Twitch people out there. And it's a lot of fun. I've done a lot of collaborations with these gamers and stuff, and we have a great time. And then I also do YouTube, HenLips. And I like to say that... I have been cooking now for about 9 years, but I've been teaching it for 15 years. That's the way the internet is. You can start teaching something before you learn how to do it.
1: Thinking often not a part of the process. Ms. Hooker is right over there, and she has Hooker the Cooker on. And this week's recipe again.
3: Oh, we need to make that. It's pizza butter. Yeah, and I'll get that whipped up for the next
1: and
3: break.
1: Real quick, the pizza butter, so it's
3: It's pizza flavored butter. So all of
1: and you you've created this.
3: Yeah, I created this, and so we're gonna put it on toast later.
4: I'm gonna guess there's oregano. Is there oregano?
3: There's a little oregano.
4: I knew there was oregano. Pepperoni?
3: Yeah, no pepperoni. No.
0: A little bit of a little parm.
3: A little parm, yeah.
1: Okay.
3: Yeah.
1: But you
0: see,
1: could
0: I know what I'm doing.
1: Uh-huh. You could in theory.
3: Yeah.
1: To jump in here with Ace, you could take this pizza butter, put it on a piece of toast, and throw a couple pepperonis on it.
3: I did say that in the episode, actually, if we're going to ruin it. But it's...
1: Oh, sorry.
2: There you go.
1: Let's ruin history, shall we?
2: Hey, that's a good idea.
1: Henry, you probably attended a couple classes in your life. We like to go over history every morning, and I know it's a hack feature and a time killer, but we like to do it in...
2: We think it's a time killer too.
0: Yeah. It was in high school for sure.
1: Now, for starters, on this date in 1775, Ethan Allen
2: sold furniture.
1: Was captured. Fortunately, he had already opened the furniture store.
2: So that's good.
1: Helped him raise enough for bail. And this is the third day in a row we've had something about Benedict Arnold. In 1780, Benedict Arnold officially joined the British. There's a lot to the story.
2: Made it official, huh?
1: Yeah, he hadn't been paid for a lot of services. It's pretty complicated. My question, and I don't know the answer
2: How
1: to
2: did
1: this.
2: I know you would take Benedict Arnold's side?
1: I'm not taking his side. I'm just saying that there's a lot to the story, which I'm not going to bother telling. Do the British consider George Washington, is he like their Benedict Arnold?
2: Probably. Mm-hmm. All those guys. They were all British subjects, right?
1: I've never heard him mention. I don't think they hold a grudge the way we do.
0: I just remember Peter Brady didn't want to play him in the Brady Bunch. Does anybody know what I'm talking about? That's literally where I heard Benedict Arnold for the first time.
11: That's
0: everything I've learned about history.
4: I think the British forgived us after World War II.
1: Oh, yeah. Payback.
2: We kind of bailed their ass out of that one, huh?
1: Yeah, here's something that's gone out of fashion. In 1789, the U.S. Congress proposed the Bill of Rights. Not as popular as it used to be.
2: Oh, wow. Let's see. Tom Griswold, pundit.
1: Now, this is an easy one. I'll give this one to Miss Hooker.
3: I knew it.
1: No. This is really easy.
4: That's what we're laughing about. This is an easy one.
2: Give it to the dumb
4: Where's
2: girl.
4: Where's the girl?
11: Yeah. No, this is really easy. Let's give it to you.
3: Okay. It's really easy.
1: I'm withdrawing it. I'm going to give it to Henry Phillips.
0: Okay.
1: Henry, on this date in 1976, David Evans and Larry Mullen Jr. and Adam Clayton formed a band with another dude.
2: Another dude.
4: To say that other dude would be to give it away.
0: I thought it was going to be a bicentennial joke.
1: No, there's no joke coming.
0: Okay. You might have stumped me, but if I just had to guess, I'd say, probably became a big band in the 80s because it takes a couple of years.
1: Yeah.
0: And
1: very good.
0: not one that I'm familiar with the names of the people in it. So
1: I can give you a really good hint.
0: Can I hear the names one more time? Mullins?
1: David Evans, Adam Clayton, and Larry Mullen Jr.
0: I should know this. Adam Clayton is really familiar. Give me one more.
4: David clue. Evans does not go by David Evans.
1: No, he wears a hat all the time.
4: He uses a nickname.
0: Oh, is it Cheap Trick? No.
1: No.
0: That was a stupid answer. I heard
1: him. David Evans goes by The Edge.
0: Oh, okay. I was thinking American too, so that's
4: right.
2: Oh, yeah.
1: And the other guy is Bono.
0: Yeah, see, now if you had said Bono, then I would have been able to narrow it down.
11: Well, he's Paul Hewson.
1: And his name is Paul Hewson, right?
4: Right.
1: Hewson. great band, U2. And by the way, that ties into something coming up in the news today.
3: It does. New album from U2.
2: Oh, yeah.
1: And their special guest
0: put
1: is
0: it on my phone?
2: And today is also today's 9/25. Yes. Dolly Parton Day.
1: Oh! Dolly Parton's, her last recorded performance was with U2. Yeah.
4: All right.
1: So, that's kind of a sweet story. Bono was saying that, I guess, Miss Parton was quite ill, but she got up and came and sang, and he said it's amazing.
4: Very nice.
1: So that all ties in. Back to today in history, happy birthday, Barbara Walters, who proved that not being able to say R's,
2: overrated.
1: You can still have a career in broadcasting.
2: Baba Wawa.
1: Yeah. Now, Henry, you'll know this one.
0: Okay.
1: This is your second chance.
0: All right.
1: You know who Shel Silverstein, you know who
0: sure,
1: he was?
0: Sure.
4: It's Steen.
0: He wrote A Boy Named Sue.
1: Yes. That's
0: right. And what was the classic children's book?
4: Where the Sidewalk Ends.
0: Oh, okay.
4: And a couple others.
0: The Giving Tree?
1: Yes.
0: Is that it? Yeah.
1: And Shell was big buddies with Hugh Hefner.
0: Yeah. Big Playboy Mansion guy.
1: And but he was the only guy I'd ever seen that had a full beard and a shaved head back in the 60s.
0: Yeah, ahead of his time.
2: Quite the womanizer, actually. Yeah.
1: And apparently a terrific artist in many, many ways. Happy birthday, Michael Douglas. Very fine actor. Yeah. Gourmet eater. Not Edie.
0: Edie Gorman. Oh.
1: Sorry.
2: What?
1: And then, by the way, that reminds me, I believe we do have the separated at birth picture of Henry Phillips and Steve Lawrence.
2: Is that right?
1: Yeah. We can maybe, is that being posted as we speak?
3: I already posted it on socials.
4: People have been begging for it to be up.
0: I'm very self-conscious. People are going to be like, oh, yeah, he does look like an older Steve Lawrence.
1: Yeah. That's,
0: I can see it.
1: Okay. That's pretty much enough of today in history, I think. We can move forward here with Ms. Hooker. We have time for another quick story from the news desk.
3: I think we have the picture.
1: Oh, very, very good. Let's see.
0: Yeah. Oh, yeah. Well, yeah, there's something. I'm not smiling.
4: I mean, the baseball card thing is clearly an artist's rendering in a way.
2: I've never seen this. I don't know what you're picking up on, Tom, but I think Henry looks like Henry and Steve Lawrence looks like.
0: Well, I will say that he's smiling because he's rich and I'm not, so that's what's happening in that picture. Yeah. But if I were smiling, I think it would be much closer.
1: It's just the angle's wrong.
0: And it's hard to find
3: pictures.
2: The angle's wrong.
4: He's going to make you redo it, whoever did that.
3: That was me. It was me. Okay, and I thought I found
2: the
3: best picture I could find.
1: Well, then you could take one of Henry in that pose.
4: That's right.
3: I'm not doing that. No. We're not going to get any likes from it. Nobody cares. I don't want to do this stuff anymore.
2: Steve Lawrence.
1: All of you that like Steve Lawrence, please weigh in.
4: They're dead.
2: Both of you. Yeah.
1: What's coming up next from the Incogni news desk?
3: There's a ram on the loose.
2: A ram on a boy lamb? What, is that right?
4: That is right. Rams are boy lambs.
2: That's right.
3: Yeah, we have a new Ken doll on the market. And a cat rescue coming up.
1: Yeah, the Ken doll thing is really something. I didn't realize there's a whole series of these Ken dolls.
3: Yes.
2: Barbies. They're Kens.
3: But these are famous.
1: It's a series of celebrity Kens.
3: Yeah.
1: I'm just Ken. It's quite interesting. We'll get back with that and more from the O'Reilly Auto Parts Studios. 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
3: 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A couple of frat guys from Abilene drove out all night to see Robert Earl Keen at the Cape Pig Swine and Soiree dance. They wore baseball caps and khaki pants. They wanted cigarettes, so to save a little money, they got one from this hippie that smelled kind of funny. And the next thing they knew, they were both really hungry. And

Found a store with the sign, said their beer was coldest, so they sent in Brad, because he looked the oldest. He got a case of beer and a candy bar. Walked over to where all them registers are, laid his fake ID on the countertop. The clerk looked, he turned, he looked back up, he stopped. He said, son, I'm not going to call the cops, but I'm going to have to keep this card. The guys both took it pretty hard. B-double-E-double-R.

They found this other old hippie named Sleepy John. He claimed to be the one from the Robert Earl Keane song, so they gave him all their cash. He bought them some brew. It was a beautiful day out in Santa Cruz. They were feeling so good, it should have been a crime. The crowd was cool and the band was prime. They made it back up front to their seats just in time so they could sing with

That's his throat.

0: dead on. This is it. Yes. That's it.
1: Yeah.
0: That is Inagata De Vita.
1: Yeah.
0: How did you learn that you had that incredible talent?
2: Someone stole my radio.
0: Mm-hmm.
2: And that's what you start doing.
3: Where are you from, by the way?
2: Patterson. I'm from Patterson, New Jersey.
3: Oh, sure. That's famous.
2: Yeah. Boy. You know, small.
3: Sure.
2: Thugged out town. You know, it's tiny. So small, we used to get robbed by people we knew.
0: That's small.
2: People like, stick him up. I'm like, Andre? I'm going to tell your mother, man. By the way, how is Aunt Carol? I'll come home for dinner.
4: And now, from the Bob and Tom Archives, we dust off another classic. classic. A moment of frivolity.
0: Dear Bob and Tom.
3: Yesterday, you read a story about the guy who got the book Cooking for One.
0: Yeah.
3: Let me
0: from his ex-wife.
3: It was his wife.
5: Well,
3: at the time.
5: It was his wife at the time. Remember, it was his Christmas gift.
3: He got the Christmas gift, the book Cooking for One, from his wife, and then they got divorced shortly thereafter. This year, for Sweetest Day, which was what, last Saturday?
5: Saturday.
3: Ken writes, "I received the book Why Do Men Fall Asleep After Sex?" I said to my wife, "I don't know. You'd have to have sex first."
0: Well, Ken, Ken's going to be getting that book Cooking for One soon, I guess.
3: Yeah. Ken, we'll see you in court. Okay.
6: I was in Vegas, and this 70-year-old woman was trying to pick me up.
0: Really?
6: Yeah, I'm at the bar, and she's like rubbing my leg underneath the table and stuff, and I'm a horny guy and stuff, but she's 70 years old. I said, the only way I could have sex with you is I put the roofie in my drink.
3: So you did, right?
0: Well, yeah.
1: So in the morning.
0: a little cloudy.
6: Yeah. But you're talking about the pregnancy thing. My daughter's pregnant.
0: She is?
6: Yeah.
0: You're going to be a granddad?
6: I'm going to be a grand. Can you picture me as a grandpa? Oh,
0: no.
6: My God. Mm-hmm. Well, she gained 35 pounds. You know Robin. And she gained 35 pounds. Mm-hmm. And I said, man, how can you gain 35 pounds? I said, you're going to have to wean this kid off of nachos.
1: Is this her 35
5: first,
1: pounds.
5: Is this her first child?
1: It's her first child.
5: Oh, 35 pounds is nothing. I gained 60 with both of my kids.
1: Come
5: each time.
1: You're kidding. Oh, well, your stretch marks must have stretch marks.
5: I don't have any stretch marks, smart ass.
3: Oh, boy.
1: Oh,
3: I'm sorry.
1: Uh-huh. I took her out for dinner. I took her out for lobster.
0: Mm-hmm.
1: Man, she ate it like it was an apple.
0: I want to take it out of the shell first.
5: She has a baby growing inside her.
3: God.
5: She's allowed to do that.
3: Congratulations to both of you.
6: Well, she, just stepped on the scale and said, one at a time, please.
1: There you go.
0: Hello.
3: Christy, back to you.
5: Grandpa John. Are you going to be called Grandpa? What are you going to be called?
6: I don't know. I'm not really sure what
1: I got eating. $5 says he drops the kid. Who's with him?
7: Good morning, sunshine.
4: Bob and Tom Radio.
3: Here we go. Now, I've got a slightly different version of a story we had yesterday. This is from the BBC.
5: Uh-huh.
0: Yeah.
3: Heavy use of mobile phones.
5: Oh, about the sperm
3: by which
5: count?
3: I think they mean cell phones. May damage men's fertility. We had a different story about this. Researchers found those men who used a cell phone for 4 hours or more a day had fewer sperm.
5: Right.
3: And those they had moved less well and were of poorer quality. The study involved 364 men and was presented to the American Society for Reproductive Medicine in New Orleans. An expert in the UK said it was unlikely the phones were to blame because they were not in use near the testicles. See, this is what I was asking yesterday.
0: Right.
3: It may be because the men were sedentary and using the phones that was the cause of the problem. What's your problem, Chip?
1: If you're using your phone or your it's close to your testicles,
0: you're probably talking out your ass.
1: Probably talking out your ass.
3: So in other words, you're in sales.
0: Oh my. Come on. They probably gave the phones to guys who had lazy sperm to begin with.
3: Yeah, who knows? Maybe it's from the stress of guys that are working hard.
0: Could be.
3: Maybe that's what it is. People
0: could
3: who
0: be.
3: Run their phones working hard all day and they're stressed out and their sperms are, I don't know, sperms? Is that a word?
0: Sperms? Yeah.
3: Can you have sperms?
0: I don't
5: sperm?
0: Know. Sperm?
5: No,
3: isn't
5: it's
3: sperm the plural of sperm?
1: Spermal.
5: I think sperm is the plural of sperm.
0: Spermal.
1: Spermal, that's with a U.
5: A woman claims
0: Christmas. It's Vernal Equinox, isn't it?
3: The good news is you don't have to add a bunch of kids to your cell phone plan.
0: No.
3: Because you're going to be impotent or whatever the word is. So.
0: It's a money saver.
3: There we go. I can't. I'd like to see more on that. I don't believe it. Chick, do you think that's the case? Do you?
1: I don't think so, no.
3: Okay, here we go. This is my favorite
1: kind of
3: story.
1: I've had a vasectomy, though. What do I know?
5: Yeah.
3: We get stories like this every once in a while. Dateline, this time Cambridge, Massachusetts. A Brazilian doctor and his wife have been indicted on manslaughter charges stemming from the death of a 24-year-old woman during liposuction surgery.
0: Oh.
3: In a condominium basement in Cambridge.
5: Oh, my God.
3: The grand jury.
1: Hey, here's a tip.
0: Yeah, here's a tip for you.
1: If you're getting any kind of surgery in a basement of any type.
3: Of a condo.
1: Of a condominium.
0: Yeah, come on down to my office.
3: By a Brazilian guy who says he's a doctor.
0: Yeah.
3: Authorities said that Fabiola LaPaula, who was from Brazil, died on July 30th after undergoing the liposuction allegedly performed by Luis Ribeiro on a massage table.
5: Oh, my gosh.
3: In the condo basement.
5: What is wrong with our society?
3: If you walk in for your lipo and there's a guy there with a shop vac.
0: Although I think this doctor is on our HMO.
1: I think we are totally covered.
0: I think
1: we go with that.
0: I think he's one of the lead ones.
8: They don't say we didn't warn you. There's laughter ahead. This is Bob and Tom Radio.
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3: Well, BMW.
10: Hey, welcome back to the Bob and Tom Show. We are in the O'Reilly Auto Parts studios at the Incogni News Desk. It's Jess Hooker. She's in the kitchen right now making our mid-morning snack. There's Pat Godwin.
11: Hey, Chick.
10: There's Josh Arnold.
12: Hi.
10: Ace Cosby's here.
13: Hello.
10: I'm Chick, and hello, Tom. We have a special guest.
3: Joining us in the studio, comedian Henry Phillips.
14: Hey, guys.
3: Has joined us. Henry, now famous on social media.
14: Yeah.
3: Twitch.
14: Twitch and, twice a week. Henlips one on there for. It's mostly younger people on that, I think.
10: Yeah,
14: I have a lot of friends who are telling me that their kids are seeing me on Twitch. Yeah, and they're not happy about it. They remember me and they don't like me. No,
3: Henry, by the way, is on his way to Mahomet, Illinois.
14: Yes,
3: for a special live show. The man, the guitar, the jokes. It'll be Saturday evening.
14: Yeah, tomorrow night and. You can go to henryphillips.com in the tour dates section and get tickets. And,
12: man, you've been on the. How long have you been on the road?
14: On this particular trip?
12: No, just
14: okay,
12: I mean,
14: yeah. Well, I think it was about 99.
12: Okay.
14: And I think that's right about when I started coming on the show regularly.
12: Yeah.
14: Because Dr. Demento, my still good friend, and by the way, I still see him. I saw him about a month ago, and he came here on the show. Before I knew you guys, and you guys asked him, so who are you playing now? And at that time, he was playing a lot of my stuff, and then you guys very kindly started playing songs like The Talking Again and Driving and all this stuff. And then eventually, I think I was doing a gig at Go Bananas in Cincinnati, and we did the show, and the rest is history.
12: How are your travels going?
14: It's going all right. I was just in Key West, Florida, which is a gig I do. I think my friend Tom Dustin's been on here.
12: I love Tom.
14: Oh, yeah. He's good friends with Joe Liss, and he owns a club down there. We did the show. Afterward, we all went to one of these, like, Jimmy Buffett, you know, vomitorium-type bars that they've got down there. And, you know, there's a live band, and it's a pretty fun time. And then we went, I had kind of a weird thing happen. I went into the men's room at one point, and I dropped my sunglasses. And when I went to pick them up, I accidentally kicked them, and the sunglasses went sliding across the filthy bathroom floor right underneath the legs of a guy who was standing there urinating at the urinal. So I'm like, oh, no. And I have to wait for him to finish, but that's already awkward enough to stand behind a guy with, but the thing that made it 10 times worse is I know what this guy's thinking. He's like, oh, no. Yeah, no, I've heard about this. This is the Key West sunglasses move. I got an email about it. And they throw the sunglasses under there, and then they, you know, hey, I'll just be getting this. And while I'm here, you know. So I had to stand there and wait for the guy to finish, and eventually just threw the damn sunglasses away because I don't want to have anything to do with that. But sometimes you can trap. Oh, we got pizza bread. This is going to be exciting.
11: Jess Hooker is just bringing in this recipe. It's a toast with pizza butter, and this is the topic of Hooker the Cooker.
12: Did you create pizza butter?
13: I saw a couple of different things that inspired pizza butter.
12: Yes.
13: But no, like, it's garlic bread, and then you have your pizza, and I feel like those two things are too alike. Why do we eat those together? So I thought, let's make it one stop.
11: So what's the trick to this recipe?
13: So you just let your butter come to room temperature, and then you add your favorite flavors of pizza. So mine are a little bit of fennel. I like that because I like the fennel sausage.
12: Yeah.
13: Mm-hmm. And oregano, all of your basic Italian seasonings, basil, and then I put a little bit of pecorino romano.
12: Oh.
13: Because I was out of Parmesan, actually. Mm.
14: Oh, yeah. No, so, I like a pecorino.
13: Yeah. So, yeah. And I incorporated all of that in the butter and let it sit overnight. Oh, I added a little tomato paste, too, actually.
11: This is great. I love the
14: it's
11: crunch.
14: It's very good.
13: Yeah, good.
11: I love the crunchiness of the toast.
13: Mm-hmm. Yeah, so you could put this on anything. Actually, not anything. I made the mistake when we recorded this episode of Hooker the Cooker that I put it on a croissant, and that's too much butter. Yeah.
12: Now, you explained the butter, and you had to really make it and spend some time with it.
13: Yeah.
12: Tom likes the crunchiness of the toast. You could have handed him a piece of toast.
13: Yeah. I know.
11: You're missing the point.
14: The toast.
12: It's
11: very.
12: Don't talk about the toast. The toast is the delivery system of the butter.
14: Yeah.
11: On anything else, it would
14: be like
11: terrible.
14: It's like you do a performance and like, the shirt was great.
12: Yeah. Right.
11: No, Jess, it's delightful and it's very pizza-esque.
12: It is.
13: Yeah, but lots of garlic.
11: I like it almost more than pizza because I really enjoy that crunch. You don't get that crunch with
10: crunch
11: pizza.
10: Of the bread.
12: You can. You can get the crunch with pizza.
11: Oh, really? You order your pizza on toast?
12: Have you ever had thin crust pizza? It's crunchy.
11: It's immoral.
12: Okay.
14: Well, Jess, if we could talk cooking for a second because that's kind of my expertise now. But have you had cacio e pepe?
13: Yes, I have.
14: That's to me. That's
12: didn't Chris Hansen
14: so
12: host
14: great.
12: That? Oh yeah.
14: That's replaced mac and cheese for me.
13: Oh like, yeah.
14: It's more gourmet. Like for bachelors out there, don't do mac and cheese anymore. Do cacio e pepe.
12: What's the difference?
14: Well, it's got a pecorino romano.
13: And heavy black pepper,
14: which was my nickname in high school. No.
10: Oh.
14: It's just a finer version of mac and cheese.
13: It really is. And
14: the pepe means pepper. Mm. And it's got a lot of pepper if you like that.
12: You ever eat it with toast?
10: Yeah, Tom likes toast.
13: No.
10: Yeah.
14: You could put it on a toast.
10: Oh, you can. Well, he'd enjoy the crunch of the toast.
14: You could put a Wagyu skewer on a toast, and maybe the toast would be the best part.
11: I don't know. Sitting with you Philistines.
10: You miss everything.
13: Henry, we actually just did cacio e pepe eggs, scrambled eggs.
14: Oh, yeah. That's a great idea.
13: Yeah, do that.
14: Maybe I'll do
11: especially
14: that on my
11: toast,
14: live show.
13: Yeah, and put it on toast. Yeah, exactly.
10: Have it on toast.
12: That's a great treat.
14: Is that a thing, or is that your creation?
13: I don't know.
14: I'm not sure I've seen that. Cacio e pepe e huevos?
13: Yeah.
14: No, it's mixed up languages there.
11: Yeah. Whenever I hear pepe, I think of chihuahuas. So.
13: Okay. Mm-hmm.
11: Okay. This is delicious, and I just think it tastes very nice.
13: I'm glad
11: toast.
13: You like it on the toast. Yeah. So if
12: you know, it's got to be great on a cracker then.
13: Absolutely.
14: Oh, yeah. Ritz. Can you imagine a Ritz?
10: Do you ever have a nice crunchy cracker, Tom? You know how crunchy your toast is. How about a...
11: Yeah, I had a cracker. I ate a couple crackers yesterday.
10: Oh, okay.
11: I bet. Saltines.
10: Saltines.
11: Got the word salt in it, so I'm a fan.
13: Mm-hmm. Right.
11: As you know.
12: Henry, you were talking about traveling.
14: Yeah.
12: I would imagine your coffee, you know, when you're on the road, you want coffee.
14: And you and I have traveled together before, and you probably are familiar with this phenomenon, and certainly Pat, too. Sometimes you can travel so much that you start getting places mixed up. And this is a story about how that went horribly wrong for me. There was a couple year period there where I was doing the improv at Vegas, which is at the Harrah's, and then the improv in Tahoe, which was at Harvey's. And when you walk in, initially, they look the same. There'd be like the hotel desk, and there was a Starbucks right next to the hotel desk, and there was a long staircase. And if you were in the Vegas one, the long staircase at the top, there was another Starbucks. Hmm. And if you were at the Tahoe one, if you went up that staircase, there was no Starbucks. And that's going to be a really important part of this story. But so here's what happens. I go into the Tahoe Harvey's Improv, and I check in, or, you know, I check into the hotel desk or whatever, and then there's the Starbucks, and it's a huge line. There's like 100 people in the line, and everybody's upset. It's like, you know, 8 in the morning, and people have skis, you know, it's a big ski town, you know, and mothers with strollers and babies crying and everything, and people start getting in that small talk that you get in at Starbucks or any place when the line's, you know, hey, what are they... What do they do when they have to go out and kill the beans or I don't know what, right, you know, but that type of thing. That doesn't make any sense, but that kind of thing. So anyway, I'm sort of say to the people around me, you know what? This is too long. I think I'm going to go to the one upstairs. And these people are like, they got one upstairs? I go, yeah, it's weird. It's kind of odd, but they have a Starbucks right up at the top of that staircase. Really? These guys with skis and moms with strollers and everything? And I go, yeah, I mean, it might be a long line up there too, but it's not going to be anything like this.
10: Yeah.
14: So I turn around and I start walking up this really, really long staircase, and I'm about halfway up. And I start thinking, wait, is this the one that's got the Starbucks or is this not? But I turn around and there's like 20 people following me with skis and moms with crying babies and everything. And we all get to the top and I look around and I'm like, oh, you know what? No, there's no Starbucks here. And they're like, are you kidding me, man? Like, are you really kidding? Like this... Honey, turn around. Get our place in line. This guy's out of his mind. We just followed a crazy person, you know? And then, and I have to perform, you know? Like, I have to go up at the show at the Improv that night, and there's just, like, angry. That's the guy who told us it was a Starbucks, you know? Try making people laugh at that point.
11: Henry Phillips is our guest.
14: Yeah.
11: Tomorrow evening, you can see him in Mahomet, Illinois.
14: Yeah.
11: Yellow and Company. Right now, we're going to check in with Chick McGee, because there's a lot of sports action coming up.
10: That's right. 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
11: Thank you, Chick. 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
11: Hooker the Cooker on our YouTube channel, the Bob and Tom YouTube channel. Coming up, a really cool story about Lenny Kravitz.
14: Hmm.
11: Also, a really cool story about ranch dressing. And also, a guy named Catman. We'll find out.
12: What did he do?
11: Catman. We're going to find out. He's a good guy. We are in the O'Reilly Auto Parts Studios. 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
17: Another word you guys forgot, craptastic.
12: Oh, yeah.
17: That's an adjective. It's adulation, as in, I just took a craptastic dump after eating all this gas station sushi.
12: That's right.
10: Craptastic dump.
17: You talked about California sober.
12: Yeah.
17: That's when you don't drink, but you smoke pot.
5: Mm-hmm. Yeah.
17: You guys know what plumber sober is?
12: No.

What's that sticking in his nostril? Which one is Ozzy? What's that funny smell in here?

0: Ladies and gentlemen,
1: that
0: the
1: was
0: genius.
1: Too loud.
0: The genius of Haywood Banks.
2: Jimmy Schubert is our guest.
3: But I prefer mobile food myself. I mean, I prefer food that's had to make it in the world just like I have. I mean, if I'm going to eat food, I prefer food that doesn't come from the ground. You know, because vegetables, you know, they suck the nutrients from the mud.
2: Mm-hmm.
3: Would you eat mud?
2: No.
3: No. Then why eat the middleman? You know, God made animals slow enough to catch. He obviously intended for us to eat them. Besides that, what's the fun in hunting a vegetable? Any more, I can sneak up on a carrot. Some of that stuff's not even food, celery. That's not food. That's like dental floss trapped inside a carbohydrates. I was reading about celery. You know, there's 4 calories in a stick of celery. It takes your body 6 calories to process.
2: Mm-hmm.
3: A stick of celery. You could kill yourself eating celery. That's not food. That's slow suicide. What happened?
4: It's time once again for People Who Suck at Small Talk.
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0: Jeez, sorry I f***ing asked.
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7: There's Pat Godwin.
9: Hello.
7: Hello. There's Josh Arnold.
10: Hello.
7: Hello. There's Ace Cosby.
11: Howdy.
7: Howdy. I'm Chick, and hello, Tom. We have a special guest.
12: Joining us in the studio, comedian Henry Phillips is here with us.
9: What's up, guys?
12: Once again, by the way, Henry on his way to Mahomet, Illinois. For a special program tomorrow evening.
9: Henry Hello the Man and of Company. The Guitar. Yeah, I've heard
12: and you
9: the
12: can
9: venues
12: find Henry on a variety of social media platforms, including you'll be doing your thing on Stitch.
9: Twitch.
12: Twitch, yeah. Sorry. What am I doing? Stitch. Twitch. Stitch is the one where they fix bad things that you've done.
9: I don't know. Yeah, Twitch. I mean, it's all...